0: Morning with Dave Grohl of the Foo Fighters. The lyrics are all about COVID, masks, and the vaccine, which Mick is promoting. He's sending up all the anti-vaxxers. Mick is rocking, and the single is great. I love it. I'm reading this in the voice of the person writing. I love it.
1: I love it.
0: Mick writes, this is what Mick wrote about the song. I wanted to share this song that I wrote about eventually coming out of lockdown with some much-needed optimism. Thanks to Dave Grohl for jumping on the drums, bass, and guitar. It was a lot of fun working with you on this. Hope you all enjoy Easy Sleazy. So what did Mick do? Dave Grohl played the drums, the bass, and the guitar. And what, Mick just gyrated around?
2: Oh, it sounds like he wrote the song, but then okay. lyrics and music by, sort of thing.
0: All right.
2: Also, by the way, looking at that headline, what they say, he sends up anti-vaxxers. So I'm looking through the lyrics of the song. At which point does he promote the vaccine in here?
0: I'll play a little bit of the song, okay? And then we will read the lyrics, because this is something else, people. I got my thoughts on this, but I'll play a little bit of this, maybe just enough to get this video taken down. We'll see. I'll play it over.

0: That's probably all I can play right now. Okay, the music is really good. It's rocking. It's very good. His voice sounds good. Mick Jagger, we all know he's got an incredible body.
1: Okay? Mike, just as an FYI, whatever you just played, your levels just went like haywire. You were super overmodulated right
0: now. So okay. Well, I guess it was probably.
1: I'm just saying, as you're trying to troubleshoot whatever's causing that, because you just played from whatever source it was, it just blew your levels out.
0: Mm. Okay.
1: And so I'm guessing they will dial back then slowly here.
0: But yeah, I guess so.
1: We can hear you. It's just you're overmodulated.
0: All right. I think it'll dial back over time.
1: And it fixed itself right there. Right as you said, over time, it went. So.
0: Yeah.
1: But anyway, so Mick Jagger's music.
0: He sounds pretty good. He's got an incredible body. We all know that. He takes care of himself. Here's the thing about Mick Jagger. He wakes up every day at 4 a.m. to do yoga. He does. He takes care of himself.
1: I put an image of him doing yoga up on the screen.
0: Right? Oh, I didn't know that. Yeah. That's from the video Start Me Up. But
1: that's from this morning. What are you talking about?
0: But here are the lyrics to this. Like, this is this cringy. We took it on the chin. The numbers were so grim. Bossed around by pricks, stiffened upper lips, pacing in the yard. You're trying to take the mick. You must think I'm really thick. What does he mean by bossed around by pricks? Is he talking about the cops there?
1: No, he's talking about the government officials who are being assholes.
0: Okay.
1: That's how I read it.
0: This is an anti-government song. Okay, I'm back on board.
1: So that's the thing. That's why I was curious about that title that said he's making fun of anti-vaxxers, because if you read through the lyrics, he's like right on board with a lot. Now, he could be doing this completely in jest, but if he is, he never breaks the tone of somebody who's like, this is a bunch of horseshit. What are we doing?
2: Yeah.
1: And that's how I read it.
0: He goes on to say, looking at the grass with my magnifying glass, cancel all the tours, football fake applause, no more travel brochures, virtual premieres, I've got nothing left to wear. Okay. Looking out from the prison walls, you got to rob Peter if you're going to pay Paul. Okay, I guess maybe he's talking about how the economy is collapsing or was collapsing to a few giant corporations who are getting more money. But it's easy, everything gonna get real freaky. All right, on the night. Soon it'll be a memory you're trying to remember to forget. All right, I mean, I'll post a link up. It's like, okay, music is like very well performed and done. So where's the anti-vaxxer kind of stuff? So here's
1: the thing. So the only part he talks about the vaccine, it's like right in line with what we talk about.
0: So this is what he says. This is like the maybe it's the chorus. Shooting the vaccine, Bill Gates in my bloodstream. It's mind control. The earth is flat and cold. It's never warming up. The Arctic's turned to slush. The second coming's late. There's aliens in the deep state. Is he poking fun at Q there? Like, is he being tongue in cheek about that?
1: The only lines that I read as potentially tongue in cheek are the ones about the earth is flat and cold, it's never warming up, which is kind of he's repeating the mantra of a lot of the people who are not on board with climate change stuff. But then says, but the Arctic's turned to slush and the second coming's late. So there's like those two lines are the only ones you're like, wait, which side is he on here? But everything else he says he never says you're stupid anti-vaxxers. There's no line like that.
0: No. So maybe that's just how the article positioned it.
1: I think that's exactly what. Either A, they don't understand. B, they didn't read the lyrics. Or C, they're just a moron. So.
0: I put Mick Jagger fully on screen right now. It's a gif of him dancing and making his duck face.
1: Look at him go.
0: Yeah.
3: Look at that guy.
0: Yeah. I like. Yeah, you know, I'm a big Stones fan. I'm so big, I don't own any of their albums, but I do like them. I think they're definitely an interesting rock group. I'm still amazed that they're doing it. And he sounds good on that recording, so I don't know.
1: Speaking of Start Me Up, have you seen No, I guess it's not. It's shit. What song is it? This is terrible now. I can't remember the name of the song.
0: Piss.
2: Piss.
1: It's come on, brain, you can get it.
0: Is this the name of the song?
2: No.
1: Dancing in the Street.
0: With David Bowie.
1: David Bowie. Have you seen the version of the video where they remove the music and you have the whole music video, but with no music, just the actual sounds of these guys jumping around.
0: No, I'd like to see that. In fact, I want to see that right now. In fact, can you put a Dancing in the Streets GIF up there? I just want to see David Bowie and Mick Jagger, two normal guys, just dancing around, singing a song because they're best friends.
1: So what, two normal, fully heterosexual males who are fully just confident in their sexuality. They're saying, look, when we get together on a Thursday afternoon, this is what we do.
3: Look at that guy.
1: Look at him go. Look at that.
0: I like what they do here. I like this video. I don't like the song. I think they could have done a better rendition, but that's just me. Okay? That's just me.
1: I think this is the video. Yes. All right. I'll put this in Carrot Shop for your enjoyment. Good luck getting a copyright strike on this because there's no music.
0: Yeah. I mean, I guess I can play it, but this is a little bit of it.
1: You'll get the joke within the first 10 or 15 seconds, but it's the full video.
0: It's just them dancing around. They're not even singing or anything, is it? It's just
1: there is Foley work for sound effects.
0: it's kind of funny.
1: It is, and there's a bunch of these, so
0: it's kind of funny. Okay, I'll play this. Then we got to get to some alien news. I think people are tired of this malarkey, but I'll play a little bit of this.
4: Out around the world, are you ready for a brand new beat? Summer's here and the time is right
5: for dancing in the street, dance Chicago.
4: Only in New Orleans.
0: It's not okay. It's funny. Not gonna work for the radio though. But it's funny, very funny. You can search for Dancing in the Streets, silent music video.
1: Throw it in Discord for anybody who wants it. Yeah. So there's a whole bunch of those silent music videos or music videos without music. There was somebody who did a ton of them several years ago. And it's great. They basically do the old sound effects Foley work of people jumping around, just hearing shoes and stuff, but no music. So it just seems incredibly ridiculous when you remove the full score from the video.
0: It's just stupid stuff, and I love it.
1: The other one that's like that I like is have you seen the ones where it's you know, they take a famous guitarist, Eric Clapton, shreds.
0: Oh, yeah, I love that, yeah.
1: Noodling around the guitar.
0: Yeah, the shreds series is great. My favorite is Eddie Van Halen shreds. They do some amazing work. That was back in the heyday of YouTube, 2008 to 2012, where people were really cranking out stuff and making it happen. Now what are they? Where's that kind of stuff now? Where are the viral videos like that now?
1: It's not woke enough.
0: Maybe not. Something happened where there's no more.

0: There's your connection. Segway, man. Segway.
1: Sorry, I had to clear my throat.
0: From all the ticks in there.
2: Come on.
0: How many ticks did you eat?
1: I ate like 5 ticks. I'm all right. Let's do some alien news. Not even alien news. Alien things.
3: Coconuts.
1: I'm having chest pain. All right. Aliens and reincarnation and the soul. I've been digging a little deeper into what is, if any, is there a connection between us humans and our soul and the aliens and abductions? There does seem to be a few things here and there. A lot of the humanoid encounters that I've read over the past few months, they've dealt with some items like the aliens come in like the number 3, or they wear a diving suit and they're silvery. A lot of them were from Venus early on, and then that kind of transitioned on to the more smaller gray aliens that are fairly common. When you say, hey, I saw an alien to somebody on the street, they're probably going to describe for you a gray typical alien and not somebody who is a tall, blonde, Nordic-looking alien. So the visualization certainly has changed over the years. But I've been looking into what connection our soul may have with these abductions. Now, a few, I would say about a month and a half ago, we had the clips from the British fellow who was abducted and thought that there was definitely a connection with his abductions and the human soul. He believes in his thought process that the grays and some other alien species cannot get to the higher dimensions, but our human soul can. Like, they're on dimension 5, we're on dimension 4. They can't get past the dimension they're currently on, but our soul can go bam straight to dimension 8. And they're trying to breed with us in order to get our soul or be a part of that soul process, the soul reincarnation traveling process. I looked at this Linda Moulton Howe video. She did an interview with for the life of me, I can't remember the person's name. I don't remember his broadcast program either. But she went on this program, talked about 50 minutes about aliens, and she did mention the aliens and our soul. And this first little clip, about a minute and a half, she goes into, well, she kind of sets up what might be going on.
4: The non-humans are surprised at the soul that is now in the current crop of Cro-Magnon Homo sapiens sapien, that the human soul at the moment of death is going to a dimension that they, the ETs, cannot go. When you think about these kinds of statements that have dropped and been woven through the human abduction syndrome investigations for at least the last 30 to 40 years, it always gives me pause when I think everything is just strictly biological entities from another solar system wanting to come and claim territory, harvest gold, or whatever. That I think something else is quite large and quite interstitial to the relationship between a divine field and the matter worlds. And that, in fact, if you go to the avatars of history on the earth, why would a Krishna, a Buddha, or a Christ, let's just take those three, why would they have bothered to come and try to teach humans? Their perspective seemed to be of a completely different level than tribal warfare among Homo sapiens sapien. But they were always referencing the soul level as if something had happened, as if humans are sort of unique.
1: So she kind of goes into it right there. Now, everything that I've read thus far, especially with the humanoid encounters, there appear to be multiple different races or entities posing as different extraterrestrial races. Like I said before, some of the earlier interactions with aliens in the United States, at least in the 40s and 50s, they appear to be taking place between humans.

0: and people who claimed to be from Venus. And those interactions lasted probably up until the 60s or 70s. There's, from what I've read thus far, I haven't read a lot of people from Venus interacting with humans going past the 1990s, at least not in the quantity that they once were. A lot of the ones from the 80s, 90s, and on seem to be more of the gray or mantis or, I guess, the reptoid kind of aliens. So something shifted, or there's multiple different agendas going on, and the Venetians, or whatever they call themselves, are not really interested in getting involved with us too much more.
1: I think Venetians are somebody from Venice. I think Venusian is somebody from
0: Venusians, yes.
1: From Venus.
0: Yeah, Venusians. So this next clip is about 3 minutes, but kind of spells out some stuff here. And I think it's worth a listen, and I got some stories for people. Here we go.
2: Another researcher in England, his name by Nigel Kerner, wrote a book called Gray Aliens and the Harvesting of Souls. And I haven't had a chance to read that, but just the title of the book really struck me, because would they be, if they're soulless androids, would they be really trying to get what we have?
3: Well, that is the first discussion that I had with Whitley Strieber back at the year that he was still working on Communion. And he and an abductee and I went into exactly that kind of discussion. What did that goes back to, what, 1987, 86, somewhere in there. And that we had a long discussion where Whitley has the perspective that there really is a processing of souls, but not all. What is the difference? That is a lot of what we're dealing with. What is the competition between three geopolitical, territorial, conflicting extraterrestrial civilizations? What are they in conflict over? If it is what if there's a political debate, an argument about what is allowable to do with life, it may be that the divine field that is responsible for souls and reincarnation, that it is upset at how much hybridization and cloning is now occurring, let's say, in this universe, that something is being upset, some kind of natural balance that was supposed to persist is being affected. That might explain why Whitley and others have had this concept that souls, if not taken, that they can actually be processed by something trying to get information from souls. It's a very provocative idea. I think that it is one of those that people are not comfortable with, because we all want to assume that the soul animus of our human container bodies cannot be interacted with by anything, anywhere, ever, except the divine field. I've always felt that. So, whatever the truth is, and we're just in layers of, it seems like a million layers of truths that need to be peeled off so we could actually understand what is going on. All of this universe, in the final analysis, as Michael Talbot wrote in The Holographic Universe, this universe, the entire universe, could be a schoolroom for advanced intelligences.
2: That is truly a remarkable statement.
4: Yeah, that's great, isn't it?
0: So I think it's important to take a lot of this stuff, I don't want to say with a grain of salt, but just pin it and you can come back to it, because there's a lot of different things that are going on with the UFO phenomenon and what the government may or may not know and what they're doing. I think it's probably, I don't know if you can prove, but I think a lot of evidence suggests that since the 40s and 50s and 60s up until now, the United States military does use the UFO as a cover story for some super secret projects. They openly go into UFO groups. They mislead groups of people. You can check out the documentary Mirage Man. It is a cover story for a lot of the weirder things that they are working on. But there are genuine UFO stories, and there are genuine UFO sightings. Who knows what actually crashed at Roswell, or what the intelligence community and the military really knows about some of this. Because a lot of this stuff, when it comes to the soul and consciousness and all that kind of stuff, I mean, that's anyone's guess at this point. You'd like to imagine that they know more than that they're letting on, but maybe they don't. And maybe they're just using all this stuff as obfuscation. Meanwhile, there are genuine alien contacts going on. There are genuine interactions between humans and aliens. And the military and the government just doesn't know really how to track that. They're just using it to their advantage in some way. But as you heard in there, like there are, in her theory, in Whitley Strieber's theory, that there are alien races out there that are trying to harvest human souls for some purpose. And it's unfortunate she didn't go into what she thinks that purpose is, but I tried to dig around as much as possible, and I've talked about this story a number of times, but I'm going to read it for you concerning UFO abductions in the soul. I'll bring this up on screen here. I think I posted this in the Discord or the Patreon for people. And I found quite a number of stories that deal with alien abduction and just mentioning of the human soul or some sort of religious, I hate to use that term, some sort of religious implications here. But I'll read this one. This is a location starts in Newborough, New York, summer 1982, time 9 p.m. Repeat witness Laura, her husband and two children, were shocked to see an immense triangle-shaped UFO appear out of the clouds. The sky was quite dark at the time. The family pulled over to the side of the highway, and Laura and her two children got out of the car. Her husband did not come out. He sat in the car. Kind of a coward, don't you think? But okay.
1: There's a lot of ticks out there.
0: Oh, yeah, a lot of ticks. Her husband did not come out. He sat in the car, almost unresponsive to what was taking place. Laura thought that he was in some kind of trance. As they watched the UFO, they realized it was very low in the sky, and there was some sort of cloud around it. They were right under the UFO, and Laura said it was so huge it looked like a floating city. They could see frosted windows around the craft, and inside the windows, Laura saw shadows moving around. The huge ship made no noise and appeared to be composed of silvery gray metal. As they watched, a beam of blue light shot down from the object just off the left and right of where they were standing. Suddenly, two smaller ships, about one-tenth the size of the larger one, came out of nowhere and did three circles around the big ship. The smaller objects were also triangular in shape, and had blue and green lights. The large ship then ascended slowly, and the smaller ones followed. All right, continuing on here. After this, Laura and her family began to experience a great deal of unusual phenomena, including poltergeist activity in their home and a number of abductions by an unknown alien intelligence. The paranormal activity, in particular the abductions, tormented her so much she was desperately searching for help. She was told a Native American shaman in Arizona who understood her situation and how to deal with it. So in the late 80s, Laura traveled to meet with him. According to the source, what took place was one of the most unusual stories he has ever heard in all his years of paranormal investigation. The shaman, who is referred to as Jade, told her she would have to go through a special ritual called soul retrieval. Jade felt the alien beings had stolen part of Laura's life force. He told her they must both leave their bodies and confront these entities to bargain for the return of her soul. As the ritual began, Jade tied a rope around Laura's waist and took her hand, warning her not to let go. He felt the beings were very powerful and that confronting them would not be an easy task. In a guided trance, they left their bodies. And Laura says she remembers flying through the sky, holding on to Jade. They traveled and passed through a door that led them to a ship. They found there beings standing in a room. The beings were hairless, quite tall, and had long arms, round heads, and pointy chins. Laura says they seemed to be covered in a silvery glow that gave them a very non-human appearance. Laura said the shape of their heads reminded her of the witches who came into her room at night when she was a child. As she stood there in awe, Jade seemed to be in an argument with one of the beings to return part of Laura. Jade seemed to be in an argument with the beings to return a part of Laura, a part they had in their possession since she was a child. The beings said they were from the Pleiades and have been with Laura's family for generations. They explained that they need her life force because it gave them the energy they needed to live. They also said they had been in contact with Laura's grandmother and mother and were beginning contact with her daughter. When Laura was younger, she had a miscarriage. And when the beings told her that the baby didn't die, they had it now because it belonged to them. Just then, a human-looking woman brought out a baby for her to see. She thought it was the one she had lost, but the child was much too young. The baby looked almost human, but upon closer examination, more closely resembled the beings in the room. The woman alien told Laura it was her child, and for years it had been in stasis until it was the right time for the child to grow. The woman escorted Laura further into the ship to a large, brightly lit oval room. It was filled from top to bottom with rows of cylindrical canisters, each filled full of bubbling liquid containing fetuses. All the infants appeared to be similar in age. Laura opened her eyes and suddenly she was back in her body, remembering every part of the ordeal. The shaman, Jade, told her that in all his years of helping people, he had never been aboard a ship. As for the ritual, it seemed to have been in vain. When Laura returned home, the strange light and entity sightings continued. So there's some correlations there. A lot of interesting things, especially with the canisters filled with fetuses. That actually goes back to what the Love and Saucers guy said, that when he was having sex and producing alien hybrid offspring, he was taken to a ship where he was shown a room, basically a wall full of babies that they said were all his. This one was curious because it had to do with her soul, and maybe that these Pleiades, these aliens, were harvesting the soul or some sort of life force essence from not just her, but her entire family, like a generational thing. And this is one of the things in UFO abductions that people say, not only do I get abducted, but my mom has had these experiences, and my lineage has these experiences. Apparently, these abductions or these paranormal interactions happen within bloodlines. Maybe that's why bloodlines are important to some people out there. I don't know, Chris, you heard pretty much that entire story. What do you say about that?
1: I mean, pretty much that entire story. I heard the whole story.
0: Oh, okay.
1: I think the creepiest part to me was two parts were creepy. One was I believe it was the girl describing these aliens look just like the things used to come up to my window at night sort of thing.
0: The witches used to come. Yeah.
1: That was like, that's, jeez. Okay. That's, didn't need that. And then the other was the babies or I guess the unborn children they thought had died and they were like, no, we took them. And they're just waiting for the right time to be born so we can use them. I was like, that's a little dark.
0: They're kept in stasis. They're not going to grow. They're kept in stasis until it's the correct time for them to grow, whenever that is, whenever the the right time
1: I
0: to grow.
1: I assume it's Christmas time is the time to grow.
0: Yeah, I guess so.
1: But no, that's some creepy stuff. I did like the part about, you know, they had this experience years before of seeing the craft, and they heard about the shaman who could help them, and then the description of flying through the sky and finding a door in the sky is interesting too.
0: Yeah, there's a lot of like, so when we talk about the UFO phenomenon, like the military obviously is looking for craft that they can reverse engineer. They're looking for pieces and parts. But this, to me, seems much more on the side of paranormal, or it is they went to a different dimension. They went into their astral bodies to communicate with these entities. That's what it seemed like, an astral voyage. And it's tough to, I guess, harvest metal from an astral voyage like that. Maybe that's why it's so tough for the military to maybe come out and say what exactly this is, because it's one thing to say, yeah, there's an alien presence here on Earth and they're from, you know, 10 light years away. It's another to say, well, they're in three dimensions higher than us. And yeah, those witches, that's them. The goblins, that's them. The creatures, that's them. They're all those things. They're everything that you ever were scared of growing up. They're all of that.
5: The creature. The goblin.
1: Like elves, goblins, and Eskimos. Well, we've talked about that in the past, that this idea of interdimensional or extraterrestrial and paranormal are all kind of one in the same, because it's just at different times throughout history. That's what people used to... Because when you see something you can't explain, your brain tries to find the closest analog you have to that thing, so you can kind of, you know, ratchet that in, you know, bring it back a little bit, ratchet it back, so you can make sense of it, so you can rationalize it. And so, at different times throughout history, people talked about that as it's a demon, or it's a ghost, or it's some sort of creature, it's interdimensional, or it's extraterrestrial. But I think when we've talked about it several times that this is kind of, it may all be part of the same general experience, whatever that might be, and all these different ways people are describing it. It's just how they can rationalize it and put it into words as best they can.
0: Yeah, I
1: still think it's the creature.
0: Yeah, very well, and probably it all comes back to the creature. Yeah,
5: the creature,
1: the creature.
0: I've read through a number of these, and I'm not going to read any more of these stories because we have a lot of news to get to. But I'll do this.
1: You're freaking me out, man.
0: I'll do these for the Patreon, because
1: some of us have to sleep at night.
0: But I'll recount this one. So a lot of the stories that I have read, there is this one that I'll do for the Patreon, where this kid named Ron, back in his 60s, was just walking through the forest by his home, and he ran into somebody from Venus. And this guy, he said his name was Ed, and he said, "I'll be in contact with you later, Ronnie, and we'll have a talk." Next thing you know, Ed pulls up in front of Ronnie's house the next day in a red Corvette, picks him up, and drives him to school. And on the way to school, they had this long conversation. And Ron, the human, the 17-year-old, is just asking questions to this guy from Venus. And he answers them as best he can. And I believe when he talks about the soul and the purpose here of us humans on Earth is that you reincarnate as many times as you want. Death is nothing but your vessel, your container that you live in, dying. And your soul moving on, and you can reincarnate as much as you want. Him, the Ed from Venus, he gets to keep his memory. When he reincarnates, or when he dies, he gets to keep that memory. So when he reincarnates, he remembers all of his lives. But he did say that the soul is the smallest particle in the universe, is like the building block of the universe, is the soul. And maybe that's why it's being harvested, because it is like maybe the smallest kind of unit of energy, possibly. This is what I'm just reading out of these stories.
1: What was his comment there? Death, the doorway of death, or whatever it was.
0: I think it was something like this.
6: Death is but a door. Time is but a window. I'll be back.
0: Yeah.
1: Damn it! You beat me to it. I was going to go right there to Ghostbusters. But I will say, from a standpoint, just to take a slight tangent here, Ghostbusters 1 and 2, written by Dan Aykroyd, I think he was personally big into paranormal and occult stuff. And yeah. So when they would throw out those kind of, what in a normal movie would be completely throwaway line, it's clear there was research behind that. So when he would throw out those comments about this, remember those scenes where they're researching people and they're looking stuff up in Tobin Spirit Guide?
0: Tobin Spirit Guide.
1: But there, it's like legitimately written, like actually like someone did the research. I think we saw that similarly in the King Kong movie just came out, where like someone like they had all these different angles of conspiracy and alternate dimensions, but it was properly researched. Whoever wrote that stuff, they did their homework on it. So, you know, kudos to Dan Aykroyd and the unknown team of 6,000 people who wrote that stuff for Kong versus Godzilla.
0: Yeah. Huh. Well done. Way to put some work in.
1: Yeah, way to do the work.
0: Yeah. Man. So I'll have some more about this. And
1: are you going to read these on your Patreon?
0: Yeah, I did one for the Patreon. They're longer, but I got to edit them together. But yeah, I'll put these out as a little.
1: Put some music behind you.
0: No, I'm not going to put spooky music behind this. I'm putting them out on Patreon, and then like a month or two later, I'm going to put them out on YouTube to have more additional content on YouTube. So hopefully we can get spooky back in music? The algorithm. I don't know. We'll see.
1: But no spooky music.
0: No spooky music, no.
1: Oh, I see you're taking a drink. All right.
0: Yeah. You taking a drink over there?
1: Time for number two.
0: Oh, yeah.
7: It's filthy.
0: Well, let's do some headlines. Got plenty of things to get to. Woo!
8: I'm going to say racist stuff.
2: That is truly a remarkable statement.
0: It is.
1: The creature.
0: The creature.
1: Who was somebody in Discord said they were putting their kid to bed or kids to bed, and he just kept saying the creature.
0: Yeah, who was it? Who's traumatized? I think was that DH traumatizing his kids. Who was that?
1: I don't think either of these stories have been DH. Yeah, that's your go-to guy.
0: he's my go-to.
1: Whoever it was, it's DH.
0: The K-Dog? I don't think it was K-Dog.
1: Somebody said they just kept saying the creature, traumatizing their
0: freaking
1: kids.
0: Out their kids. I guess it would. You're a sick bastard out there, no doubt about that. I got this first headline here. Mystery as sheep stand in bizarre circle pattern that baffles social media users. Compare it to alien ship.
9: Look at this motherfucker.
0: A man who spotted the strange phenomenon says he initially believed it was a spaceship like something out of the X-Files. But it's just a bunch of, it kind of looks like sheep doing a crop circle. That's what it looks like. So Christopher Hogg of the village Rottendean of East Sussex was out on his bike when he saw the sheep gather together. The 47-year-old said, I was on my daily cycle when I came over the hill and saw this magnificent circle. At that point, I was about a half mile away, which made me think that whatever it was huge.
1: The guy talks like
0: that. Robin Leach. Talks like Robin Leach. These sheep are just standing around, milling about in a circle, up to no good.
1: I put up a picture of the sheep milling about here.
0: That's the NPC thing.
1: Woo! Sorry.
0: He went on to say sheep are usually noisy. I go past them every day, but this day they were very still and calm. It was so quiet, like they were in a trance. It was very eerie. Christopher said his wife, Victoria, and son, Lewis, thought the photos were nuts, quote unquote. Then he shared the image on Facebook where other users have since tried to work out why the sheep behaved in such a way. Are there any explanations for this? I'm trying to see.
1: But they were in like kind of, it was almost like a geometric pattern, wasn't it?
0: It's unfortunate. Well, yeah, it's a circle,
1: it was like perfectly proportioned and stuff.
0: It looks like, so there are concentric circles and it looks like the sheep are evenly spaced going inwards. It's not like a spiral. It's like there's 1, 2, 3, 4, 5 rings of sheep all in a circle. It goes smaller and smaller. It is very perplexing. This is crazy.
10: What the hell is this?
0: I don't know. It's kind of goofy. I'd like to hear a sheep professor talk about this or something.
1: A sheepologist?
0: A sheepologist. Tell us what this is all about. I don't know. That's a sheep right there.
1: That did not sound like a sheep.
0: It is a sheep.
1: I have a picture of a sheep up. Maybe it's the one who made that noise.
0: You do have a picture of a sheep up. That's a cat dressed up as a sheep. It's not a sheep.
1: So the easiest solution, or the simplest solution, the Occam's razor solution, is somebody spread food down in a circle.
0: No, yeah. Okay.
1: But I don't know. I mean,
0: yeah, okay. I
1: do like how somebody said, they said they were in a circle. It was saucer shaped.
0: Yes.
1: Like a UFO. Like of all the things you're going to describe a circle as, you know.
0: It's, yeah. No shit. They were shaped like a UFO. No, they were in a circle. It's fine. You can say a circle. But speaking of UFOs, there is some UFO news. U.S. Navy filmed pyramid-shaped UFO.
1: Well, pyramid-shaped, that's a new
0: one. Yeah. The U.S. Navy photographed and filmed a pyramid-shaped UFO. It goes on to say, and advanced transmedium vehicle. Here is the footage. This comes from extraordinarybeliefs.com. Although I have seen this video on various YouTubes. The guy who made this, the Hunt for Skinwalker, that documentary, and did the Bob Lazar documentary, Jeremy Corbyn, I believe his name. He put this up on YouTube. But I'll play this, and I'll bring it up on screen so we all can take a look. It's about 42 seconds. And what we're going to see is just initially some still images. And so I'll just pause it here real quick. It literally just looks like, because it's through night vision, it is just a green triangle in the sky. In one of the pictures, it looks like two green triangles, but I'll embiggen this. We all can look at this on screen together. And there's
1: noble spirit embiggens the smallest man.
0: Yes. And so here is what they have up here is like FLIR footage of another UFO. And then the actual night vision UFO of the flying, glowing pyramid. And they appear to be on a ship. So I'll pause it. It's not like super in focus, but the triangle is blipping. It's like blinking a little bit. And it's just not one light. It's like the entire underbelly of this craft, if it is the underbelly, is blinking. Like the entire craft is illuminated and is blinking in some way. And while this does look very interesting, it's tough to say what it is. And there appears to be another triangle moving right behind it as well. Like moving from left to right just over the blinking triangle. I wish there was more footage, but as I was talking about before, this could very well be military craft at this point.
1: Well, we also had those reports of unidentified drones flying over Navy ships, too.
0: Yeah. There's updates on that
1: second
0: one.
1: Where's the second one?
0: The second one, it goes from like left to right. It's very subtle.
1: Okay. Yeah, I see.
0: You might not be able to see it very well because of compression artifacting, but it's there. I mean, this came out. I mean, interesting footage. I like Jeremy Corbyn. So May 1st, 2020, a declassified briefing was generated about UFOs, UAP. So, okay. So, yeah, I guess they're just trying to get this out there. This may have been part of a declassified release. But at this point, I'm skeptical about all this stuff. I guess it's really tough to figure out what is possible disinformation versus what is the real news about UFOs and what they don't know. Like a lot of this stuff, especially like the drone stuff, the drone swarm that happened, there's been more stories on that. And there's pretty good speculation that it could have been some sort of advanced Chinese drones. And they weren't shot down because of any number of international incident reasons, you know. It is possible that the Navy just says, oh, we don't know what they are. They're UFOs. But meanwhile, they damn well knew that they were probably Chinese drones following their training exercises, trying to possibly provoke some reaction or just do some reconnaissance. And those were controlled through satellite. That's the speculation. those can easily, I could see that because of all the drone stories that, you know, this show has covered just within the past year and a half, with drones going over power plants, over Colorado, over just very sensitive sites. And I would chalk that Navy drone story up to possibly just that. China probing what we do and what we don't do, and what we know and what we don't know they do. So. All right. There's a flying triangle in the sky, people.
1: Sandy, do you want me to ruin it for you, or you want to just let that one go?
0: Flying triangle?
1: Yeah,
0: ruin it for me.
1: So it's a three-position camera lens iris as it necks down.
0: Okay.
1: Because they've got a night vision. So that night vision enhances all light. And so as the camera iris then closes down based on the brightest light out there and it tries to auto-adjust for it, it's a three-position iris. So the three pieces come together and you're left with a triangle. So the brightest item in the sky is shown. It shows as a triangle to the camera lens, even though to your naked eye,
0: yeah,
1: you would see it as a bright point. Now, it doesn't discount that it's something flying over,
0: yeah,
1: drone or satellite or other aircraft or something, but that's why it looks like it's a triangle or a pyramid. And that second one behind it was a reflection you could see off one of the inner lenses of the camera. That's why it passed up and over as somebody panned the camera, and as that moved across the lens, the reflection was being picked up, which is why it was so faded and hazy.
0: That's a good explanation for me.
1: But it doesn't discount the fact that something
0: was up,
1: and by very definition, an unidentified flying object did pass over this Navy ship.
0: Something, yeah, whatever. That's just the footage, so yeah.
1: If you recall, there were ones from, I'm trying to find a picture of one of the lenses, but here's a crappy picture. Come see if it
0: better. I like crappy pictures.
1: It's not working well.
7: Yes.
1: Early video cameras had a really crappy three-position iris because it's cheap to make. Most cameras, if you look at them, the iris is made up of like 10 or 12 panels that all come together and close. That big circular motion. But early video cameras, camcorders that, you know, the big shoulder held ones, had a crappy, it was either three or four position iris. It would come together as a diamond, and people kept reporting these diamond UFOs as they would aim their camcorder, towards the sun or a bright point of light, and it would wash out the sensor and it would auto iris down to limit the amount of light coming into the sensor. But the iris doesn't close 100%. It leaves up a little bit open. And that little bit was kind of this diamond shape.
0: I buy it. I mean, it's a good explanation. Are you saying we just need to go back to film at this point?
1: Or get a better camera?
0: Yeah.
1: I'd be curious what somebody filmed that with.
0: Yeah, I don't know if it says in that report. I don't think that it does. But
1: I found a picture. So Carl Zeiss makes a nine-bladed triangle iris.
0: Wow, nine. Mm. Yeah.
1: Nine blades.
0: Wow.
7: Okay.
1: This is not going to show up well, but you can see what I'm getting. I'm trying to find a better image of that.
0: Yeah, bring it up on the screen. Okay, I see the iris.
1: So you can see as it's nine positions. As that closes, it's left with a triangle. I don't know if this is going to work any better.
0: Yep. Okay.
1: So it's something like that. It's an artifact like that in the camera. It's doing that.
0: All right. Well, you should be out there debunking this shit. You should tell Jeremy Corbyn that he's posting pictures of triangles. Hey, stop posting videos of triangles and irises. Figure out what it is.
1: I'm all for this stuff. If we can get some good, you know,
0: physical
1: or photographic evidence.
0: I know. I want it. I definitely want this kind of stuff.
1: I want one to land at the frickin' Super Bowl during halftime. Because halftime show is always terrible. So why not just land in the middle of the Super Bowl, just be like, all right, here comes whatever newest, you know, it'll be Mick Jagger and Kanye doing the Super Bowl halftime show, because they always find like two or three people who should have no business being on stage together. Instead, just a UFO can just land.
0: They're not going to do that. No.
8: My eyes are going crazy.
0: They're not going to do that. Everything I've read, they just do individual contact. That's it. They're one-on-one salesmen. They don't like to do group sales. Yeah.
1: We only meet with people out in the woods.
0: Yeah, they're not doing some kind of like timeshare.
1: Give us your kids.
0: Yeah.
1: People in the chat are upset that I've explained what that was.
0: No, I think that's a good explanation. This is what we're here for, is to kind of spitball, come up with explanations for things. And I think that is a very likely explanation to what we saw. He's not saying it's not a UFO. He's just saying that there's a reason for the shape of the UFO. That's it. It might not be a flying pyramid.
1: Well, there definitely was a UFO of some sort because there was something flying. We didn't know what it was. Again, it could be a drone, and just the light on the drone through night vision is going to get much brighter than everything else around. And it's going, and so the iris is going to close on the lens, and you're left with that weird shaped artifact. But it's still trying to view that bright point in the sky.
0: Yeah, we don't know what camera he was filming through. So I've used night vision goggles before, and I didn't see that. The night vision goggles have a different set of like apertures and irises, but he was filming through a camera that was using night vision. So we don't know what that camera was. I guess we have to ask him.
1: Here's an image of one of the...
0: We just got to ask him. I don't want to dwell on it too much, but...
1: No. But here's just an image of one of those old diamond style, I think it was a 4-position or 8-position iris.
0: Yep, there
1: so
0: it is.
1: So you recall the UFOs that had that shape? And they were always filmed around sunset or sunrise.
7: Look at that guy.
1: On old camcorders. That's why they were showing up that way. Often they would show up as two different shades, too. So like it would be brighter, like bright orange on the top and white on the bottom or vice versa.
0: Mm.
1: So.
0: There you go. Busting it down.
11: I'm going to lose my mind today.
12: I didn't call you.
0: I got a few headlines here, but before we open the phone lines, I'm going to do a few headlines here. Okay, got to do just to do a few of them. Okay, let's see here. Russian officials, a Russian official admits to staging bogus Yeti sightings to attract tourists to Siberia.
1: Wait, right. A Russian official? Weren't they doing this in Oklahoma too?
0: Oklahoma? No, they have Bigfoot hunting passes. They're not. I don't think they're staging. Bigfoot sightings. They're doing that in Russia to do tourism.
1: Why don't they get the Russian guy to do that in Oklahoma?
0: I think they're
1: trying to get tourists in Oklahoma and like, hey, hire that guy.
0: I think there is a potential partnership there. Absolutely, yeah. Why not?
7: I'm the gorilla!
0: Yeah, get him. Hire them.
7: I have to do it.
0: Get a little side gig going, you know? I'm sure you could make quite a big money dressing up as Sasquatch to draw in tourism. Like, you know, how much does Santa make on a day during Christmas in, like, you know, Macy's or a department store? They probably make, what, $200 a day sitting down and having kids tell them what they want for Christmas?
1: I think a lot of them do that for free just to have children sit on his lap.
0: Oh, they might do it pro bono?
1: Pro boner,
0: yeah. Yay! All right, okay. Well, they're staging Yeti sightings in Russia. Then we got.
1: Well, you didn't go into that story. What was the story
0: about you want to read about it? Okay.
1: Well, you brought it up. It sounds interesting. What's he doing? Is he like putting on a suit and just running around going, "I'm the Yeti. I'm the Yeti."
0: Okay, we'll find out. It was an abominable Russian snow job. Amen Tulev, one of President Vladimir's longest-serving regional leaders, has copped to arranging bogus sightings of a Yeti to attract tourists in Siberia. This guy, this leader who is 76, who was governor of Oblast from 1997 to 2018, ordered a tall bureaucrat to wear an abominable snowman outfit so he could be spotted in the bushes by visitors for the cash-strapped Siberian region.
1: Is there a photo of this? There's got to be a photo of this.
0: There's not of this. There's other ones. So, yeah. So, I guess the photo right here is from, like, 2011. So, they must have been doing this for quite a while. And so, yeah, there's what we look. It looks like a man in a monkey suit behind a tree. Very nondescript, you know.
7: I'm the gorilla.
0: Just kind of nonchalantly hanging out behind a tree.
7: Ooh, look at that face.
0: Well, I want.
1: I just like the fact that first of all, they got Putin in there somehow.
0: Yeah.
1: Putin did it personally.
0: Putin staging Bigfoot photographs. He's hacking into computers and staging Bigfoot photographs.
1: But I like that because you can clearly. There's no doubt that something like this happened where they say, he ordered another tall bureaucrat. So just somebody who worked in the government. Hey, you're tall.
0: Give me the tallest guy around you. Give me a tall man to put on this suit.
1: But give me that tall guy. What's his name? Tall Paul. You know, go get that guy. Make him wear this suit.
0: He said, many local hunters swear that they saw a 2-meter-high giant with their own eyes in remote places covered with hair. Oh, just because he's staging Bigfoot sightings doesn't mean there isn't actually Bigfoot out there. It's just that Bigfoot's got competition now, okay? He said, and when interest faded, he ordered the district chief of Vladimir Mutuka to find someone tall, throw off his office suit, turn a fur coat inside out and around, shouting so the tourists noticed him, but they must not catch him. So
1: he did run around yelling, "I'm the Yeti."
0: I guess so. Yeah, yeah.
5: I'm the gorilla.
0: Yeah.
5: I have to do it.
0: So if that's the Yeti, if that's the Yeti costume that they used, this is bullshit. Why he put that thing on? There's no way that that's the costume he put on and walked through the woods to stage legitimate Bigfoot sightings.
5: Look at that.
1: So my guess is, reading through this poorly written story, I think that's the one they used at like PR events to kind of
0: hype up the sighting, the other sightings. Okay, I can see that.
1: I think the ones where the guy's wearing the dark outfit, which at one point they said looks like a fur coat or something, and even said go put on a fur coat and run around yelling I'm the gorilla. I think they used a darker one there, but I just like the idea of him doing that. Like, put that on, run around yelling I'm the gorilla and see if you can get any tourists.
0: But I also
1: run around and shout, but make sure that the tourists see you, but don't let them catch you.
0: Yeah, you got to be fast. Give us the fastest, tallest man in Siberia.
1: Tall, fast man. He must have extremely muscular buttocks.
0: Extreme. He's got to move very
1: because people
0: quick.
1: Will know that if they see a Yeti or Bigfoot or Sasquatch, and the buttocks aren't just muscular, they're like that's not.
0: No,
1: the
0: right it's one. Not. That's not Sasquatch. I know Sasquatch's ass, and that's not a Sasquatch ass. It looks like from the story that they went so far as to planting hair for experts to find in caves and claim that it was Bigfoot hair. Like they went to not just dressing up in costumes, but staging hair, really hyping up the story to generate interest. They went to great lengths. I mean,
1: well, it's the government. They've got lots of money. Where they?
0: I guess they do have
1: anything else.
0: They got some resources out there. How do we get people into Siberia? Tell them Bigfoot's here hanging out. Okay. All right. Let's see here.
1: I think it's a pretty good plan. I support him in that.
0: Yeah. I got like a few, just two more like goofy stories I really wanted to get to because they're just weird. This one is from Las Vegas, and this is of Usher. You know who Usher is? Usher.
1: Is it Usher?
0: Usher.
1: Dude, I'm not on social media, and I know Usher.
0: Usher. I think Little John calls him Usher.
1: Ushuaia?
0: Yeah, this is from Las Vegas. This is what Usher's up to.
13: Fake bills with his face on them to dancers at Sapphire Gentlemen's
0: Club. I'll rewind that.
13: Well, trending tonight, Usher accused of tipping fake bills with his face on them to dancers at Sapphire Gentlemen's Club. As TMZ reports, it was all a big misunderstanding. A dancer reportedly went online and she complained about getting bills like this right here. Now, according to TMZ, Usher and his crew spent thousands of dollars at the club. They only threw out the fake bills to help promote his upcoming residency right here in Las Vegas.
0: Usher was going to strip clubs, passing out money with his own face on it. And, you know, I don't think the girls probably knew that it was some kind of promotion for his album. That's a shitty thing to do. I mean,
5: because you pimp so good.
1: Well, and so the last line there said the bills were promoted or were out there to promote his own residence in. What the hell does that mean? Is he doing a?
0: I guess he's living in Vegas now. He's got a residence.
1: That's my question. When they say residence, I mean he's just moving to Vegas and wants to just hang out, or is he doing a bunch of performances at one of the casinos?
0: I think he's probably doing a casino gig. Like Aerosmith did a residency in Las Vegas.
1: I would like to think that Usher's going to do the Siegfried and Roy show, but he's not going to change anything. It's just all going to be Tigers.
0: He's not trained magic. To do that kind of work at
1: he's
0: all.
1: He's not trained at all. It's one how show. It lasts, what, so 8 minutes?
0: Yeah. He's just going to be constantly.
1: Just him running from large cats.
0: Constantly being attacked by cats and bears. It's just going to be insane what Usher's. I would go see that. I would go see.
1: One night only.
0: I would definitely go see Usher be attacked by bears and lions and everything. Oh my God, Usher. They should do that. They should have him perform live. And then randomly, after every song, they release one wild animal on stage. And he has to sing the song while dodging swipes from cougars, bobcats, bears, lions, and maybe even throw a shark on there. Why not?
1: Just throw a shark on the stage.
0: Well, anyways, that's Usher passing out counterfeiting money. Apparently, the rap game's not working out for him, the R&B game, so he's counterfeiting money. That's what I get out of that story.
1: You raise a good question. Is that counterfeiting? And is because counterfeiting is passing off fake bills for legal tender. So, I mean, he's not really purchasing anything. He's tipping dancers, right? Mm. That's the idea. So could he be charged with counterfeiting?
0: I see what you're saying. When I go to restaurants, I could tip people with my own Midnight Mike money.
14: Mm-hmm. Okay.
0: Because
1: you're like, no, that's not for the bill.
0: This is the tip. Yeah.
1: Midnight Mike money.
0: Midnight money.
14: Well, we'll see.
0: I like that. Yeah,
1: try that. Try that and report back.
0: I will.
1: In about six to 9 months.
0: No. I've already paid for the bill. This is your tip. Jeez. Okay. I will try that somewhere.
1: Put Siegfried and Roy on the build.
0: Okay, yeah, I will. And then
1: the lion on the back.
0: One last little piece I got to get to because this is about the incoming robot takeover that will happen, people. It's going to happen. And these robots, they are closer and closer to taking not just automation jobs and technical jobs and all that kind of stuff, but pizza delivery jobs. Here we go.
15: Driverless cars are changing the way pizza is delivered.
16: Yeah, the job that used to fall on the shoulders of high school teenagers is now in the hands of these robopods. Mm. California-based company Nuro makes the self-driving cars. They partnered with Domino's for the futuristic food service. Customers can request Nuro's cars as their method of delivery upon checkout. And then when the pod gets there, they have to enter a PIN number to access their pizza. It's rolling out in Houston this week as a trial. That's bigger than I guess, was expecting.
15: Yeah, that's interesting.
5: That's how you pimp so good.
16: But still, do you tip it?
15: Oh.
0: Yeah, with my money.
1: I tip it with
0: my own money.
1: With my fake Usher bills.
0: Yeah. You remember?
1: I'm like, you're just out there running fake bills into it. $100 tip. There you go.
0: There you go. Take it. Take all you want, Mr. Robot.
5: Look, I need money.
0: You remember a few months ago we read the story of a Domino's guy who took out his cock and put it on the ice cream?
1: Yes, I do remember that.
0: Yeah. I want to know if we're going to have something similar with these robots who are frustrated with delivering their pizza. Are they going to, like, how are they going to spit on our food? You know, how are they going to...
1: Are you saying that these robots or that guy was directly responsible for these robots?
0: Possibly. People are getting...
1: Almost like, that's it. That's the last straw.
0: That's
1: we're
0: it.
1: We're moving the dope.
0: We're going to robots. I'm tired of these people putting their pee-pees and wee-wees on my food.
17: Penis man.
0: But it looks like a fairly competent robot. I don't know. I kind of like a pizza delivery person. I kind of like that reassurance that... It's going to get to me, and they serve it with a smile, and I don't know. I like it.
1: Here's another photo of that same robot, but we can see it's opened up. So it's got these little storage containers.
0: I see
1: cargo
0: that.
1: Cargo containers. I guarantee there's like a midget one side
0: that,
1: of this.
0: That thing is going to get carjacked. And can you just think about how many times people are, like, if it stopped at a light, people are just going to run over and try to, like, push it over and, like, try to tip it. Remember what happened? Remember what happened to Hitchbot? Hitchbot. Oh, yeah. We did a whole long series on the Hitchbot.
1: Wasn't Hitchbot like sexually assaulted too?
0: He was probably fucked to death in Boston. That's the last we saw.
1: What was the Guns N' Roses album?
0: With
1: the robot.
0: With the robot? Chinese Democracy? What? I'll look it up. I think that was the. I don't know, but this is not good. And there are still they did this, the glib report in there just says, oh, teenagers are going to lose their job. There are plenty of adults delivering pizza. They rely on tips. You know, it's still a way for people to make living. It's appetite not just for teenagers.
1: That's what I'm thinking of.
0: Appetite for destruction. Yeah. Well, I think it's...
1: No, but see, this photo we've got up here, this is what I want to... I want to capture one of these things. Mm-hmm. I want to take those doors off. So, like, you can sit in, like, a Disneyland car and your torso's up on top of it. And you get two people driving down the road in that thing, just, like, with just their torsos sticking out of the top of it.
0: I like it. I think it's a great idea.
1: We're all going to be driving electric cars by presidential fiat soon enough anyway. I at least want mine to be, like, something from, like, the 1950s Jetson style.
0: I would like that, too. And plus, you can just hang out by Domino's. If you don't have money to go somewhere, just hitch a ride with this bot, and it'll take you somewhere. It's like almost like a free Uber at that point.
1: If you bought one of these, I'm sure there's a way to buy one, right? If you bought one and parked it outside Domino's, would they just come out and put pizza in it, and you could just take off?
0: I guess so. How do they monitor the pizza? Like, are there internal sensors? Are there internal cameras?
1: They use the back like that, and there's a small child in the front. Or they make... So here's maybe what happens. That guy puts the pizzas in the back, and then he has to get in the front.
0: So he's like a supervisor. Like, he's not really driving; he's just there observing.
1: He's there as
0: he's robot pizza management,
1: pizza quality assurance technician.
0: I like that. That's probably going to be the name.
1: Is the pizza still there? Yes.
0: I think so.
1: Just checking.
0: It looks like it. I mean, it is Domino's pizza, so it's hard to tell. I will say this about Domino's. Their pizza has gotten remarkably better within the past 15 years. It's gotten better.
1: I've never been a pizza snob. So there's people who are, you know, that pizza's terrible. You got to get this kind of... I don't care. Pizza's pizza to me.
0: Yeah. Well, let's take some phone calls.
17: I didn't call you.
0: 614-388-9109. We'll take a few phone calls before we get the hay out of here. And it looks like on Saturday, we might have a guest, Cratchit. We might have Sam Tripoli join us on Saturday.
1: Wow. All right.
0: Is
1: he going to show up in his automatic pizza car?
0: I hope so. I'll ask him. He's a highfalutin Hollywood bigwig. If anybody has a pizza car, it's Sam Tripoli.
1: He's got his very own. That's how you know you've made it.
0: Yeah.
1: How many pizza cars does Ursher have?
0: Color, you're on the air.
18: What's up, guys? It's the Chicken Man. How you guys doing today?
0: Yo, Chicken Man, what's going on?
19: Hello?
18: What's going on? Welcome to the Chicken Family. Hello?
0: What's on your mind, buddy? I'm sorry, I accidentally played a clip over you.
18: Not a whole lot. Oh, nothing. I was just welcoming the Chicken Family. So, about the ticks, though.
0: Yeah,
18: I get them all the time, too, being in the Midwest. I've been pretty fortunate as of late. But Ricky has Chris Newby on a couple times on the Ripple Effect. She has she's done quite a bit of research on ticks and biological stuff like that. She has a book out called Bitten, too. You can check those out, I suppose.
0: I'm interested in repelling these things. Like when I walk into the woods, like I want to repel. Do you have any like tips on how do I repel these things? Like, do I have a bug spray?
18: Well, obviously, there's going to be roots like that. Long clothes, avoid tall grass. But you know, with dogs and whatnot,
0: I'm constantly wearing long johns.
18: How much
0: longer do I need to get? I wear long johns, I wear long sleeves, I wear long socks. What do I got to do?
18: I'm like you, man. I'm like you. They like me too. So I take them for the team when I'm out. They usually get me and nobody else. So I don't know. I'm pretty good at checking them, but. I know what you're talking about. You got little ghost ticks all over you after they crawl on you.
0: Yeah.
18: You can't escape it after that. But, I just thought, because Ricky had some stuff like that with, like, Lyme disease scares and whatnot, and you know how he feels about vaccinating and his kids and whatnot, and he had an episode with his daughter, so I don't know. You could probably reach out to him real quick if you wanted to. So
0: I will.
18: I thought maybe you got a good friend on that side. So, well, I'll call sometime, and we'll talk about your chicks. Sometime, but take care, and you guys have a good show.
0: Yeah, Chicken Man, right in. We have questions about our chickens. I want you on the next, like, homestead talk, okay?
18: Yeah, I'll try to catch it live, and me and my girl call in.
0: All right, man. Thanks.
18: Take care, bud. Bye.
0: Let's get this other phone.
1: Mike, I got a picture here of a guy who's got his anti-tick suit on, and he's doing his podcast.
0: He's wearing a ghillie suit, and yeah, he's doing a podcast, and he's doing karate moves. Caller, you're on the air.
19: Oh, what's going on, guys? It's Shane.
0: Shane, where are you from?

0: like maybe 100 feet in front of it, there's just this like bright oval looking thing. It's just a light, basically. And then, like I said, like 100 feet behind it, there's like a helicopter flying directly behind it.
1: Wow.
0: And it was wild. And then, then it just, boom, took off. It flew probably, another 100 yards away from me. And then the light just took off, and I saw the helicopter flying around for like another half hour.
1: Damn. Did you call anybody about it? Did you get any footage or anything like that? When did this take place?
0: Oh, okay. My buddy, I was with two of my friends. This was last summer sometime. My buddy got like just the tail end of it. And it was really weird. The video was like shit quality. And it was like flipped. The video was flipped. And then we took a video right after it, and the video was regular.
1: Sometimes phones do that. My phone does that sometimes. It will automatically go vertical when it's not supposed to, but...
0: No. Not that flip, but like the left side becomes the right side.
1: Oh, it was mirrored. Oh, interesting.
0: Yeah, it was mirrored. Mirror, that's the word, yeah.
1: Wow, interesting. Wow, yeah, weird. All right, yeah, man. You got anything else for Shane?
0: Do you listen to any modern metal?
1: Modern metal, I mean... High and Fire, do you consider High and Fire modern metal?
0: Like Gojira?
1: I listened to a little Gojira, yeah. I just started listening to them. I do like them. I like High and Fire. I like Unsane. The newest group that I like is called Human Impact. They're not metal, but they're like kind of heavier noise rock.
0: Okay, I'll check them out.
1: Trying to think, what are your modern metal picks for me?
0: Oh, man, I don't, it's hard to say, because, I'm a young guy, so I like the newer stuff. Born of Osiris is pretty cool. They talk a lot of spiritual stuff. The Contortionist, they straight up basically just talk about tripping.
1: So if I listen to metal, I'd be like, if I want some sludgy stuff, I'll listen to, like, I Hate God or, Buzz Oven, stuff like that. But for, like, my straight up, like, metal fix, it's usually like for high flying stuff. I like Mastodon quite a bit, High and Fire.
0: Oh, hell yeah.
1: And I don't know. Like, those are my two go to for like highfalutin metal or Dillinger Escape Plan kind of stuff. But every now and again, like for thrash, like modern, like Municipal Waste is pretty good.
0: Okay, I haven't heard of them.
1: Yeah, they're good for like thrash stuff. So,
0: okay.
1: I'll put out some picks. I mean, I'll put out some of my favorite stuff that I listen to. I'm sure people are like, what the hell are you listening to? But,
0: yeah, you should totally do that.
1: All right, man.
0: I want to email you a song that I made. Hopefully, maybe you'll listen to it.
1: I will. Tripping.
0: But anyway, Blow Me Up.
1: You got it, man.
0: Give me Alex Jones, The Goblin, and I'm gay.
1: All right, I'll do my best. He wanted also wanted a goblin. He demanded a goblin, didn't he? Yeah, he did. I don't even know where
2: the goblin.
1: And then the I'm gay. I got that one.
2: I'm going to say racist stuff.
1: Oh, no, that's what.
2: But I'm gay.
1: There you go.
3: the goblin.
1: The goblin. I saw K-Dog trying to call in. I tried to pick up his phone, but I just missed him. Caller, you're on the air.
3: The creature.
1: Hello?
4: Blowtorch?
1: Hello?
3: Blowtorch.
4: You blowtorch.
1: Blowtorch. What's
3: I can't hear him.
4: I'll be quick, because it's hard to get in. But I wanted to talk about what the lady was talking about, was the reptilians.
1: The souls?
4: Yeah. And basically what I was going to say is that, so you want to hear my conspiracy of what I believe?
1: Yeah, go for it.
4: Okay, is that, remember we talked about a long time ago, there was a CIA, there was a video of like some CIA agent saying that basically like the reptilians are the top. Like they control the grays and everyone else. Like they are the hierarchy. And my conspiracy is that, okay, the reptilians, the greys, all the aliens, demons, whatever you want to call them, they need bodies to accommodate them.

0: And that's what this new, my theory is, that's what this new word I don't want to talk about, I call it the CC.
1: Mm-hmm.
0: Because it got two CCs in it. But so the basically, what my theory is that whoever gets that, it basically was going to turn into a, evolve into whatever they want you to evolve in. Like it plays into that, everything plays into that, you know?
1: It does seem like some of the stuff I read that they view our bodies as containers and that they can pull our souls out and pump their souls in. That's what I've read. I don't know, you know, what to think about that right now, but they view us as containers and they need our soul and they need our body. Then they'll take ours out and bloop, they'll put theirs in.
0: Yeah.
1: I don't know how I feel about that, but hey, thank you, Blue Torch.
0: I just bought a t-shirt with the one with the Queen Elizabeth.
1: Oh yeah. The lizard person. Yeah. The lizard queen. Hey, thank you. Thank you for buying that.
0: And I can't wait to hear Saturday. I don't think I'm going to be able to call in, but I would love to talk to Sam, but I probably won't be able to.
1: You never know. Okay. You got to believe, but hey, if not, he'll be back at some point in time. But hey, thank you, Blowtorch. We have K-Dog on the line, I believe, so we're going to have to let you go, okay?
0: Love the show.
1: Bye. K-Dog, you there?
2: Oi. Oh, yeah, mate. Blowtorch. Was that Blowtorch, is it?
1: Yeah, that was Blowtorch you were hanging out with, yeah.
2: Oi. Booyakashawa. Wagwan. I just want to talk to the rapper, Lil Barf, the young Jizza, is he there?
1: The Lil Barf and young Jizza are not currently here.
2: I just had a message for him.
1: Okay, I'll see if I can relay it to him. What is it?
2: Okay, I just want to say gotta say rest in peace to one of our dogs. You know, DMX.
1: Yeah. Yeah, rest in peace.
2: Yeah, he passed on. Yeah, we just wanted to go.
1: Yeah.
3: You know, fuck him!
2: You know, like a little something like that.
1: We can do that. Oh, sorry.
2: You know, so, you know, you got to give a little, where are my dogs at?
1: Woof, woof. K-Dog.
2: Yeah, exactly. Exactly.
1: Yeah, DMX.
2: This isn't K-Dog. This is Lil Kev.
1: Your Lil Kev. Yeah.
2: Yeah, this Lil Kev, mate.
1: All right. Yeah, man. Well, hey, Lil Kev, man, I appreciate it. You calling in, and yeah, God rest.
2: Yeah.
1: May DMX rest in peace. There's a lot of controversy around his death, by the way. A lot of controversy around his death.
2: He knew too much, and he smoked too much crack rock.
1: Yeah.
3: Fuck him.
1: All right.
2: Well, he's got pit bulls in heaven, right?
1: Yeah. Yeah, man.
2: All right, give me some more box, and I'll catch you later.
1: See ya. All right, man. And I think we'll do like one last call right here. Caller, you're on the air.
4: Hey guys, what's up, Teddy Spaghetti?
1: Teddy Spaghetti.
4: Yeah, I really enjoyed what Blowtorch was saying, actually, with the whole, he said double C. It's the jab.
1: Yeah.
4: It kind of reminds me of that whole childhood end story where they come down to Earth with a gift, and it cures all the diseases and all that stuff, but then it comes at the price of nobody can have kids anymore, and the children are taken by the demonic-looking aliens.
1: Yeah.
4: So I thought that was interesting. With Linda Howe talking about the soul stuff, how they want your soul and all that stuff. Again, I just got to kind of my trope. Yeah, it's demons. But beyond that stuff, I want to get into the tick discussion.
1: Yes.
4: You said you have Lyme disease, or you may have tested positive for Lyme disease, Mike?
1: Back when I was 18, 19, yeah, I tested positive for Lyme disease.
4: Have you ever had any threads or spots on your arms where threads came out of them? Like Morgellons?
1: Not to my knowledge, no.
4: Okay, because there may be a link with that. I've heard through a lot of different like videos I've watched that people who have Lyme disease, or Morgellons, also have Lyme disease. So there may be a correlation there.
1: I just had a memory, but there was a time where I was kind of like spitting out like threads. It was like in my mucous membrane, like in my mucus. I saw some in there. I was like, what the hell is this? And it kind of went away after a few years.
4: Were they fibrous, or was it like just mucus threads?
1: I don't know. I didn't play with my boogers that much. I probably should play with my boogers more.
4: Dude, you should play with everything that comes out of your body. You got to keep healthy, you know? You can't know how healthy you are unless you like mush it, you know?
1: That's good advice.
4: Squeeze it, roll it around.
1: That's great advice.
4: It really is. Yeah. Everybody's complaining about Joe not being on the show. And
1: yes.
4: You know, I want Joe back. I want Clown Baby.
1: Yeah. Look, I know everyone's like, hey, the dynamic is off without Joe here. And
4: no, I don't care about that. Bring back Clown Baby.
1: I get it. Or people like Clown Baby. You know, Joe will come back when he wants to. Clown Baby, I still talk to him. We're trying to do some video game stuff together. It's just tough. The older you get, coordinate stuff. And I'm not blaming Clown Baby or Joe. It's just the show ebbs and flows sometimes. And Joe is dealing with his job right now and trying to figure stuff out. We invited him to call in, and I do talk with him. I do miss him.
4: I love both those guys, but the show hasn't really, you know, been hurt too much by their absence. I mean, the show is always great. I just miss Clown Baby because he's my totem animal. He's my spirit animal. And I just wish to hear his laugh again, his boyish laugh.
1: He'll be on again at some point. I know. He will be. So I appreciate it, Teddy.
4: No problem. Thank you. Have a good one.
1: We got maybe one story over there, Kretcher. Two more stories. I'm going to close down the phone lines. I think I will.
3: You want a story? Let me
1: yeah, you probably got some news over there. I've been...
3: This one's a little longer, but I think it's worth a...
1: By the way, that creepy gif you have up of this clown is insane.
3: The worst one I've ever found.
1: One, you're the last caller right now. Caller, you're on the air.
5: Hi, is it Tick Tock, the late night talk show exclusively about ticks?
1: Yeah, this is Tick Tock, yes. Only talking about ticks, sometimes fleas if necessary.
5: I got a 1-2 punch for you, tick-related and homesteading-related.
1: Love it.
5: You need to get possums on your property.
1: Okay.
5: Lots and lots of possums. I'm a big possum fan.
1: Can I get those down at Walmart or something like that?
5: Tractor Supply.
1: Okay, Tractor Supply.
5: But an adult
3: dumpsters behind Wendy's.
5: Over 100 ticks a day. An adult possum, sorry, can eat over 100 ticks a day.
1: Really? Okay.
5: Yep. Their body temperature also makes it impossible for them to get rabies. They're very clean animals. I'm a big possum advocate.
1: Huh. I got to pick me up a few possums. But the problem is, I have chickens on my property. I do have an electric fence up, but I don't want those possums harassing my chickens. So what takes care of the possum? Raccoons? Hawks?
5: And then to take care of the raccoons, you need a jaguar.
1: Okay, I'll get a jaguar too. Chase those guys.
5: And okay. Then I think you solved the jaguar problem with a bear.
1: Okay.
5: But, yeah.
1: All right. I'll do it.
5: Possums won't do anything to the chickens. They'll just take the eggs. But, you know.
1: Those are my
5: you
1: eggs.
5: You got a chicken coop.
3: Those are my eggs.
1: Those are my eggs.
3: Fight the possum.
1: Yeah, I'm going to go fight some possums for those eggs.
5: Anyway, big advocate for possums. They, I hate ticks, you know, with a passion as much as the next person. And I actually had a Lone Star tick on my ankle. Get this. I was flying from North Carolina to D.C., and I got a tick. I found it on my ankle just above the sock line as I was boarding my plane. There was nothing I could do. I had to sit knowing that little bastard was in me for about 2 hours.
1: So you just left it there.
5: What could I do?
1: I don't know. Pee on it?
5: Well, I would get kicked off the flight. It wasn't Spirit, all right? I was un-American.
1: Okay.
3: This wasn't Spirit. They don't allow things like that on American Airlines. Now in Southwest,
5: Lone Star,
3: go nuts.
5: Yeah, it was Lone Star, but anyway... Yeah, I got picked up, and we went straight to the urgent care, and the nurse pulled it out.
1: Wow. Jesus, I just did it myself. I just, you know, but I guess if you're landing down,
5: you're twice the man I am.
1: I don't know. Maybe I'm just stupid. Maybe I'm twice the stupid man you are.
5: But I'm actually in Martha's Vineyard at this exact moment, and this was like ground zero for that lady who wrote the she was on the Tinfoil Hat, I think, in
1: the January. Plum Island. You guys talking about, is that up near Plum Island?
5: Well, no, I don't think it's near Plum Island, but she got her and her husband got the tick bite, or tick bites, ticks, that gave them the disease that set her on the journey to eventually write the books that she did.
1: Wow. I'll have to check it out.
5: Yeah.
1: Okay.
5: Hmm. Yeah. Anyway, I think she makes a fairly compelling case. I certainly am no expert on the subject, but I think she makes a fairly compelling case that this was something went awry with government experiments. The fact that they were releasing ticks purposefully in fields on bird flight paths, I think, explains way better than global warming the spread of ticks and Lyme disease up and down the Atlantic coast. So, anyway,
1: interesting stuff.
5: Yeah, get possums.
1: I will. Many possums. I'm reading in chat. Chiggers and wolf spiders, ants, various beetles. So yeah, I'm gonna get all those things and possums and just let them loose. Fire everything I got.
5: Yep.
1: All right, man. Thank you very much. Have a good one.
5: Yep.
3: Right. Somebody else in the chat says chickens actually are good at controlling ticks. So just let your chickens. You need free roaming chickens.
1: I do need free range chickens. Okay. All right.
3: You could get this possum. He comes with his own robot.
1: Oh, cool. Yeah, I see that. Traveling auto bot.
3: He'll cruise around your yard eating ticks and also vacuuming.
1: No, it's very handy dandy. Two birds, one stone. what's your last story here before we get out of here?
3: All right, so this is a story about a story, but I think it's well worth it's reading here.
1: Okay, this is a watch as Statham takes out Neil deGrasse Tyson at the knees in epic tweet storm. Yes, the frozen sliced beef company. Yes, that one, seriously. Okay, so
3: apparently the social media, whoever runs social media account for Statham's has had it out for Neil deGrasse Tyson for a while. So this is a breakdown.
6: That's some good news on that front.
3: Their interaction.
1: I didn't know Statham had a beef with Neil deGrasse Tyson, but
3: Statham's has beef.
1: And so it goes on to say you are an esteemed physicist. Okay, scratch that. Say you are a celebrity physicist beloved by the woke left for your partisan takes on scientific subject that, while exposing the shallowness of your intellect, still brings you much acclaim and notoriety among the media, Hollywood, and other vacant gatekeepers of our culture. Now, let's say you are humiliated by a company that sells moderately priced frozen sliced beef. It all started a couple days ago when Tyson issued one of his typically insipid tweets intended to remind himself how very smart he is and how very stupid we are. Neil deGrasse Tyson, I'll put this up on screen so we all can take a look. Neil deGrasse Tyson goes ahead and tweets this out. The good thing about science is that it's true whether or not you believe in it.
6: That's right.
1: And then he did what any emotionally insecure 62-year-old adult would do, sit back and anxiously wait for the likes to pour in. It was kind of a mixed bag at first. In fact, he felt he needed to add support for his contention, so he turned to a source he felt was impeachable and could not be credibly questioned, himself. Did he retweet himself? Oh, he replied to himself.
3: Replied to himself with a reference to an article that he wrote. So his backup for proof was himself.
1: So then he tweeted, "If you have the urge to argue with my previous tweet, before you do so, please spend the next 4 minutes reading this post."
6: Exactly.
1: Seriously, he linked to something he wrote to support something he wrote. Both are wrong, by the way, which we'll get to in a bit. Before we move on, this says pretty much everything you need to know about the smug Tyson and his desperately insecure acolytes. So what am I missing here? So inspired by your earlier tweet, science is true whether you believe it or not, weekly image and link to swag. So he's like promoting himself with masks and all that kind of stuff.
7: So
1: he's like, he's like trying to sell stuff. Okay, where does it get to the Steakums?
3: Well, I can pick it up.
1: Yeah,
3: here.
1: Pick it
3: so,
1: up, here, please.
3: All right, so he links to his own post. So then the Steakums, or just Steakum, I always call them Steakums, but Steakum social media account just replies, "Log off, bro." And Tyson didn't respond to that, but then they basically reply to his tweet saying, "The irony of his tweet is that by framing science itself as true, he's influencing people to be just be more skeptical of it in a time of unprecedented misinformation. Science is an ever-refining process to find truth, not a dogma. No matter his intent, this message isn't helpful." And then, of course, people jumped all over that. And somebody said, "Well, you must have changed your social media personnel." So this is still the Steakum guy. And he says, "No, science itself isn't true. It's a constantly refining process used to uncover truths based in material reality, and that process is still full of mistakes. Neil just posts ridiculous sound bites like this for clout, and he has no respect for epistemology, which is the study of knowledge." Now, there was also they don't know if it's a typo or if it was a deliberate one, but they said, when he said this process of science is full of mistakes, they spelled it mistakes, STEAK.
1: Yeah.
3: It's a steak company.
1: So. Yes.
3: And then somebody jumped on him and said, "Well, yeah, but your stuff is, you know, a whole bunch of disgusting, you know, fake food, whatever." And they said, "Like your process for creating a meat product. Real meat only has one ingredient, meat."
1: Yeah.
3: And so Steakum just replies with, like, yeah, ingredients, beef. Let's see, how did this end?
1: Are they going to cancel Steakums over this?
3: Probably, yeah. Obligatory thread to remind people we're brand selling products, Steakum.com. Check it out.
1: Yeah.
3: So everything we do is based in self-interest to grow our business. And that's replying to kind of, that's egging on DeGrasse Tyson's thing where he was like, "Buy one of my crappy masks."
1: Yeah.
3: So, but apparently they've been after him for a while because there's another tweet from almost 3 years ago when he says, "13 letters of 11 plus 2 when rearranged also spells 12 plus 1. Steakums replied, "Who cares?"
5: So, yeah.
3: Somebody at Steakums has has it out for him.
1: I it looks like they have a bit of a beef going.
6: Yeah, he needs to go to jail.
7: How could you have done this?
3: And the thing is, people are trying to, you know, they're treating it as if a standard brand ambassador, because we've seen this time and time again, where a brand ambassador gets in some sort of political beef. There's rarely any substance to it, but whoever is writing this clearly knows their shit and is well-spoken and well-read and can explain themselves and basically are winning the argument, which is why we're not seeing DeGrasse Tyson jump in there anymore. To the point where at one point, I guess Steakum was trending on Twitter.
1: Hell yeah. When was the last time you had Steakums?
3: I haven't. So we had that discussion tonight. So we haven't had Steakums in a long time.
1: Yeah.
3: Write it down. Put it on the shopping list.
1: You know what? I think I'm going to do it. Yeah. I think I'm going to have Steakums. Let's get out of here. I got to go to bed.
3: Just go to bed until I can have Steakums.
1: I got to go to bed so I can wake up and make my morning Steakums.
8: The shampoo.
1: With shampoo.
3: Excuse me. Go out. Get your chickens. Get some. You can have Steakum and eggs.
1: Oh, sorry, people. I do have a drawbridge of donations coming. I want to thank everyone for donating and participating and helping out the show. I'll do a big, long thank you maybe Saturday, maybe. See? We'll see if Sam Tripoli comes here. We're probably going to squeeze in a donation segment. Yeah, sure. Why not? Come on. We got to do it.
8: Woo!
1: Oh, boy. Yeah, be sure to check out Cretchid on the Abs in a Six Pack podcast is out there. You can hear him in all his majesty. And what else? What else are we promoting? Oh, check out the OBDM Teespring store. We got a few more shirts up there. We got the Lizard Queen. We got Bigfoot Penis Guy. We got Mr. Mustache. So just look for the links in the description of this podcast and video if you want to buy a T-shirt or a tote bag or a sweatshirt. A lot of cool designs out there, designed by Paul for the most part.
3: Or some water filters.
1: Water filters, too, yeah. If you wanted to donate cryptocurrency, we're accepting that, too. You can just look in the description. We'll take Bitcoin, Ether, Stellar Lumens, and Dogecoin. You know, we still take Dogecoin. So there's Those addresses are in the description of the podcast and the video. So why not? Thank you. Dogecoin's on the move.
3: There's a lot of cryptocurrencies out there.
1: Tons. There's like too many.
3: Woo! Too many. They should get rid of three.
1: That'd be the appropriate thing to do. Just pare it down a little bit. You'd imagine some would just start to fall off, but no, they're just piling on more and more. Some are pretty interesting. It does appear like half of them are just derivative coins or tokens of Ethereum or something like that.
3: Yeah.
1: Like they're all.
3: What's that new one that's like you can attach like fleeting value to physical or to digital items or something like that?
1: I don't even know.
6: Shit!
1: We'll be back on Saturday, everyone. Saturday.
3: Some fresh steakums.
1: With steakums and Cheez-Its and Hot Pockets.
3: Doctor.
1: All right. Well, hey, thank you, everyone. And thank you, Crasher. We'll talk to everyone next time. Shabla goo.
3: Keep watching the skis, people.
7: Come on, man.
8: Where's the bullets for this gun, man?
9: Holy Jesus, God. Good luck.
10: That's a bummer, man. It's great, isn't it?
11: You'll be dead now. It wasn't my
12: day. I'm on a whole other level. Always been.
13: It's filthy.
14: You got a one-inch pecker.
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24: And now, Deep Thoughts by Jack Handy.
25: If you're robbing a bank and your pants suddenly fall down, I think it's okay to laugh and to let the hostages laugh too. Because come on, life is funny.
24: And now, Deep Thoughts by Jack Handy.
25: One thing kids like is to be tricked. For instance, I was going to take my little nephew to Disneyland, but instead I drove him to an old burned-out warehouse. Oh no, I said, Disneyland burned down. He cried and cried, but I think that deep down he thought it was a pretty good joke. I started to drive over to the real Disneyland, but it was getting pretty late.
24: And now, Deep Thoughts by Jack Handy.
25: Contrary to what most people say, the most dangerous animal in the world is not the lion or the tiger or even the elephant. It's a shark. Riding on an elephant's back, just trampling and eating everything they see.
24: And now, Deep Thoughts by Jack Handy.
25: I can't stand cheap people. It makes me real mad when someone says something like, "Hey, when are you going to pay me that $100 you owe me?" Or, "Do you have that $50 you borrowed? Man, quit being so cheap."
1: Now we're good. Doing it live.
26: Hey, how are you?
27: Good, how are you?
26: Pretty good. Nice to meet you.
27: Okay, class. This is Trevor, and he works in television, and he is going to talk to us today, okay?
28: Okay.
26: Hi, how's everyone doing? High five. Oh, there we go. I work in television on a comedy show. Does anybody here want to work in television when they grow up?
28: I want to be an astronaut.
26: Oh, you want to be an astronaut? Well, that's great. You can be an astronaut. All you have to do is study flying or science, and maybe someday you could be the first astronaut to walk on the moon.
28: No!
29: There already was an astronaut who first walked on the moon.
26: Well, no, not really. That wasn't real. See, there was this thing called the Cold War, And in order to beat the Russians, we kind of faked that. That never happened.

0: It's Abs in a Six Pack, broadcasting live on a Wednesday night, joined by Mr. Metis of the Fun Fact Friday podcast. If you haven't heard it, check it out. It's a national treasure.
1: Thanks for that.
0: we're talking about the moon. If you couldn't tell from the intro, we're talking about the moon landing.
1: The totally 100% real moon landing.
0: It was totally real. And we're broadcasting live.
2: This is a new live son of a bitch.
0: That's my soundbite for live streams.
1: Nice. I'm sure doing it live was in there for a while.
0: I wanted it to be, but it was like everybody already had done that already. I was like, when I heard Alex talking about how there's live HIV virus in the Pfizer vaccine, I was like, this works perfectly for a live
2: this
0: broadcast.
2: This is a new live son of a bitch.
1: I'm going to have to look that one up. I haven't heard that one yet.
0: Oh, yeah. He was running around D.C. talking about, I think Dvorak played clips on No Agenda of him talking about Jesus and whatnot. It was from that day.
1: Yeah, Dvorak's been playing Alex Jones lately.
0: Yeah, Dvorak's been on my beat, man, because I've been on the interdimensional Clockwork Elves kick, and now Dvorak started bringing those clips to No Agenda. And I was like, oh, come on.
1: It's like, come on, man. You gotta get some ABS and a six pack.
0: My beat.
1: But yeah, you turned me on to that Capricorn One movie. Oh, man, that was so good. If y'all haven't seen that.
0: So far ahead of its time. That movie was great.
1: Yeah. I was started watching it while doing other stuff on my other monitor, and I ended up just moving it to my main monitor and watching it, and the other stuff just sat there. It's just CSS code. It can wait.
0: Yeah.
1: You know?
0: No, it's good, though, because it's like, I might be wrong on this, but I think 1978 is when it came out.
1: I think 77, but yeah. Give or take a year.
0: So less than a decade less than a decade after the actual moon landing, they were already on to it.
1: Oh, yeah. Yeah, and so much of it rings true with the, you know, all you got to do is kill a couple people and, you know, everything is status quo, you know? Just got to silence the right people.
0: I mean, obviously it's fictional, but it kind of debunks the whole, like, well, how could you keep that many people silent?
1: Argument,
0: you know, because it's all compartmentalized.
1: Yeah. Yeah. Just like, have you seen, Cube, or it might've been Cube 2. You ever seen that movie?
0: I saw Cube, but it's been so long. I barely remember.
1: I think it was Cube 2. They were talking about, you know, who builds something like this, some evil, you know, whatever. It's like, no, like a hundred different companies make 100 different parts.
0: Right.
1: And then there's one guy who puts it all together, and, you know, you don't have to. And I'm not an anti-vaxxer. I'm a middle, it depends on how long it's been out, basically. Something's been out a long time, but to talk about, you know, you think vaccines are going to be poison, some evil person. I'm like, one person comes in with something and drops a 20-ounce bottle of something poison into that huge vat of whatever they're making. Yeah, one person could screw up an entire country's worth of shots of anything, not even just vaccines. Somebody could screw up everything, just one person. Just has to be the right person.
0: Right, yeah. Even Reuters and AP are admitting that most of the polio cases worldwide are now caused by Bill Gates' polio vaccine.
1: Yeah. So it's, and it doesn't take, and like I said, it does not take a whole huge organization to do the bad part of it. You just convince everybody else they're doing something good and normal, and their job looks good and normal to them. Just get hyper-specialized people, and then there you go. You know, you get one bad person can ruin it all at the right step in the line. And you just got to find that right step and find out what motivates that person, whether it be, hey, I'll give you $1 million if you, you know, drop this into that vat, or I'll kill your wife if you don't do it. You know, you just got to find what motivates them.
0: Right. Yeah, that's true. Yeah. And then in Capricorn 1, which I'm assuming is kind of similar to what happened in the actual moon mission, you had a ton of NASA people in Houston watching mm-hmm. in Capricorn 1. It was the Mars mission, monitoring it, running all their diagnostics and all that on all these computers. And it was only one guy that actually put in the effort to do a scan. If you remember, he was yep. like, the signal is coming from, less than 300 miles away. And they're like, yeah, whatever.
1: Yeah, that computer's broken. Just use a different computer. So I ran something on my own and then,
0: But the rest of them, all just kind of went along with it and didn't know anything was going on. So,
1: well, most people that I know anyway, most of the industries I've been in they get tunnel vision on what they're doing. I mean, even something as simple as, waiting tables, the waiters waited tables. And the only time they ever really needed to interact with back of the house was if they needed something, so like something would be crazy going on in the back of the house and they wouldn't even know. They're just trying to get their plates to their tables. Everybody gets hyper-focused on their task.
0: We had it wasn't a chain restaurant. It was just like a, independently owned restaurant. About a year ago, we had the grill. All of a sudden, the back of it where the gas gets hosed in, all of a sudden caught fire, and there's a big fire in the back. And I'm looking at it thinking, and a couple of us are looking at it thinking, like, I don't know how this caught fire, but I mean, this place could fucking blow. Blow up if somebody doesn't, we ended up just pouring a bunch of flour on it to put it out, but it was like, the whole place could blow if that gas pipe gets going. And while we're all worried about that, the servers and the waitresses were all wondering where their orders were.
1: Yeah. Bro, table 6 flying.
0: Yeah. That's exactly what was happening.
1: 30 yeah. seconds. We got a fire.
0: I need my order right now.
1: Yeah. Anyway. That industry, 30 seconds means any given amount of time. So,
0: yeah. Yeah. The food service industry is a weird one. I've off and on worked in it, and I don't know. I'm not too big of a fan, but
1: I enjoyed it. I enjoyed my time there, but I think it was the people that I worked with. We had a really
0: Like my last job in it was great, and that's just because of the people I worked with.
1: Yeah.
0: I could never be a server, though.
1: Oh, I loved it. I loved it. I made bank.
0: Really? Yeah, I know. I have several friends that are bartenders, and they make good money. But
1: I was at Outback back in early 2000s, like 2001, 2002, and I was making $20 an hour just waiting tables. I was good at it,
0: Yeah.
1: But, I only got 20 hours a week, though, so.
0: Right. Yeah.
1: Supplement it with a second job.
0: Well, back to the topic at hand, we got the moon mission, and as a little palate taste for us, George Carlin was on the Reading Caboose back in the day. That was pretty good.
3: The Reading Caboose has arrived. I'm Conductor Clark.
4: And I'm Ms. Janice. Hey, who wants to learn about the letter H?
5: I do!
3: Now what can we do with the letter H?
5: We can hula hoop.
3: Or?
5: Create a massive global hoax.
3: What Ernie's referring to is the Apollo 11 moon landing that supposedly took place on July 20th, 1969.
4: To quote Neil Armstrong, this is one small step for man.
6: And one giant lie to mankind. Hello, everybody. Hello.
3: Hi, Tickle Taker Sam. Sam's been riding the rails ever since mean old Microsoft stole his formula for Windows 95.
4: Hey, Sam, I hear you've got a story for the kids.
6: I sure do, Miss Janice, and it's a real whiz banger. Once upon a time, there was a president named Kennedy.
7: I promised to put a man on the moon before the end of the decade.
8: Mr. President, didn't you also promise civil rights?
7: That's another story, Trevor. Now excuse me while I go sleep with Judith Exner.
3: Meanwhile, poor inept NASA couldn't get a rocket into space. Pew!
4: They turned to Plan B.
7: I'm LBJ.
9: Boo!
7: The end of the decade is here, and there's still no Americans on the moon. Those Ruskies are gonna beat us to it.
10: I'll help you, Mr. President.
7: Who the hell are you?
10: I'm Stanley Kubrick, and I'll use the tricks I learned while filming the movie 2001, A Space Odyssey, to fake a moon landing.
4: And we're the Mafia, and we'll fund your scam to build a secret soundstage in Las Vegas.
7: Good. While people think they're in space, we'll keep the astronauts busy with whores and gambling. Then we'll pay them off, or brainwash them, or kill them.
6: The end.
9: Yay!
1: I've never heard that before.
0: Yeah, I hadn't found that. I found that one on BitChute. It's some. It looks like a Mad TV type thing, but I don't know what it was. It looked like 80s, maybe.
1: Right.
0: Reading Caboose. Yeah.
1: That's good stuff.
0: Yeah, George Carlin's awesome, but I don't know. I got a handful of clips, but the problem I ran into was obviously with an audio only podcast. Most of the moon landing evidence as to it being sketchy is right. All visual.
1: It is. I ran into that too. I've been listening to a lot of material, like while I was at my day job today and yesterday. And he kept referencing stuff because it was an audio feed of a YouTube channel. Right. And I kept, oh man, I wish I could see what he's talking about. And I had to go back and look it up.
0: Yeah, because there's so much of it that's you have to see to believe, I guess. But
1: yeah, you gotta see what he's talking
0: as
1: about.
0: A weird anecdote, my dad was running several websites for this guy out of Nashville back in the day.
1: Mm-hmm.
0: This multimillionaire in Nashville, and he was the guy that did all the, a funny thing happened on the way to the moon and like five other moon landing hoax documentaries. Yeah. My dad ran moonmovies.com and all that back in the day.
1: Okay. Yeah.
0: He was a dude named Ben doing all that. Mm-hmm. And so I ended up meeting, like, after my parents moved, I, like, in storage, there was, God, like 50 boxes of moon hoax DVDs.
1: Oh, wow.
0: That I had in storage. And I had to go meet Bart Sabrell. I don't know if you know who that is, but Joe Rogan had dinner with him. And like he's been brought up on Rogan a lot because Rogan used to be big into the moon landing.
1: Mm-hmm.
0: And this guy that Buzz Aldrin punched in the face.
1: Yeah. He's
0: going around trying to get all the astronauts to put their hand on the Bible and swear they've been to the moon.
1: Yeah, and they all did it, right? Because,
0: Well, Buzz didn't. Buzz punched. There was a couple that swore, and then, like, I think it was probably 70, 80% of them just punched Bart, or not punched. Buzz was the only one that punched him, but most of them refused.
1: Yeah, they refused.
0: But anyway, yeah, I met Bart, because Bart lives in Nashville, and I ended up driving all those DVDs over to him and met him that way, and that dude was crazy.
1: Awesome.
0: He was talking about how Planet X, Bart Sabrell was like, yeah, and this was like 2015, if I had to guess, maybe. Bart was like maybe 14 even, I don't know. But I met Bart, the first time I met Bart Sabrell, he was going on about how Planet X, Planet Nibiru, is going to crash into Earth in 2016 and destroy Earth.
1: Yeah, absolutely.
0: Yeah.
1: So on Fun Fact Friday tonight, we did space was our topic.
0: And Space Force.
1: Space Force. I was having trouble keeping the kids show atmosphere and, not veering into what we're talking about now,
0: Right.
1: We were talking about the moon, and I actually mentioned Planet X because it's in the, Planet 9 is what they call it. It's an outer orbit. It swings through our solar system every however many years. And of course that feeds the Nibiru crashing into Earth thing. So, but yeah, it was just funny. My daughter wanted to do space tonight, and now I'm here doing this with the moon.
0: Oh, so she picked the space topic.
1: Mm-hmm. Yeah. Actually,
0: oh, that's funny.
1: Chat room.
0: Yeah. I've listened to the last like three or four episodes. I missed tonight's stream, so I'm excited to hear it.
1: You were busy prepping for this. So, I jumped straight from that to this. Just moved the mic over to a more comfortable spot.
0: But yeah, well, I don't know. Do you want to dig into your clips, or I got plenty of, I can go through mine if you want to wait on that.
1: I'll say my clips, the biggest thing to me, is the Van Allen belt.
0: Right.
1: Van Allen belt is, I guess I can kind of do my clips. NASA 01, NASA Van Allen. And they kind of go through.
11: As we get further away from Earth, we'll pass through the Van Allen belts, an area of dangerous radiation. Radiation like this could harm the guidance systems, onboard computers, or other electronics on Orion. But Orion has protection. Shielding will be put to the test as the vehicle cuts through the waves of radiation. Sensors aboard will record radiation levels for scientists to study. We must solve these challenges before we send people through this region of space.
12: Hang on.
1: Okay, so
0: I have that clip too. Yeah, that's a classic. That's
1: a good. He's talking about Project Orion.
0: Right.
1: The clip Project Orion is a really good explanation of what that is.
13: Project Orion was greenlit, I think now 3 years ago. And it was a project where NASA said, look, the Van Allen belts are these electromagnetic belts that protect us from all the coronal mass ejections from the sun, plus a bunch of other debris coming in from outside space. And it fends it off. It vibrates it, burns it, what have you. And we've never, again, you've never had a coronal mass ejection happen on the planet Earth and have a whole part of Earth get scorched. So they've never failed us, which means they are extremely powerful. So anybody who tries to say that they're not powerful is just absolutely absent in the knowledge of how the sun works, how heat comes to Earth, what our atmosphere is capable of defending us against, and what the Van Allen belts do. But what was Project Orion's objective? You can go look this shit up. Go watch the fucking trailers on YouTube, right? Their objective was to put human flesh through the Van Allen belts in a way that the human didn't die. That's NASA's mission statement for that particular project. And it's a project that should be still going to this day, but it doesn't exist anymore. Why doesn't it exist? Well, they immediately announced to the public that the first few missions are going to be manless, right? And so they're going to put this capsule up there, see what the radiation was internally, to see what their ability to shield radiation from the astronauts inside. All I can say is it must have been so unbelievably lethal that when they looked at the technology that we have in the public domain, that we're going to allow into the public domain, and the radiation readings on the inside of this place, inside of this capsule, it must have been so lethal that they gave up because they canceled the project. Either that or someone said, who the fuck made this a public project? You just admitted we didn't go to the moon. Who let this through?
0: Yeah, bingo.
1: So, yeah, bingo. And I mean, not even talking about, like, let's say that the radiation is not as bad as this guy. This was Deep Thoughts. I listened to that guy probably 6 hours in the last 2 days. He's got a lot about the moon. Even if it's not as lethal as he's saying it is, it's still going to erase the film in that color camera they took up there.
0: Right.
1: You know, a little bit of Marie Curie put the...
0: Like putting a magnet to a hard drive.
1: Right. Or, you know, old film, if you put some uranium on it, it overexposes it. Just the radiation coming off the, you know, the uranium. Or uranium? I don't know. One of those radioactive metals.
0: And Uranus.
1: yeah. Uranus. yeah, my daughter kept saying that during the podcast tonight, and I was trying so hard not to crack up.
0: It's, they had to know it was funny when they named Uranus.
1: Absolutely. Did you have just a little sidebar? Did you listen to that Larry show this week?
0: The Christmas Star one or whatever it was?
1: The traveling one.
0: Apparently
1: a guy out west somewhere. No, it was up in the, I don't remember where it was, Ozarks. He had a strip club, and the strip club got shut down by the city or the town. They didn't like it being there. So he opened up this tourist attraction called Uranus Town or something like that.
0: Oh, wait. No, yeah. Okay.
1: You've heard about that?
0: Yeah, yeah.
1: yeah. Larry.
0: I loved Larry's episode about the obelisk that's been popping up everywhere.
1: Oh, man. He had one line in that that it was so funny. It was something along the lines of, hey, you know, if something doesn't work, keep doing it. God, I can't remember. It's like, oh, God.
0: He's a legend, man. I love every time he comes on my show. I have such a good time with Larry. He's great.
1: Yeah, I've really enjoyed his. Really enjoy his show.
0: He's a national treasure.
1: He is. So this the Van Allen belt is the main sticking point for me. I could not find the clip because honestly, finding clips of some of this stuff is ridiculously hard. But basically, there was a clip of somebody from NASA saying, you know, well, you know, the Van Allen belt's there. And they're like, well, why wasn't the Van Allen belt a problem back in the 60s and 70s? And they were like, well, we didn't know it existed, or we didn't know it did. We didn't know that the radiation was that bad, or, you know, something like right. that. Something like we didn't know about it. So it wasn't a problem.
0: Yeah. At Curry, back, I guess it was probably a year ago or more, whenever this will be coming up soon. I have some clips from this, but Trump announced like they're going to put the first woman on the moon. And Curry had this whole presentation about the moon that Dvorak, of course, kind of shrugged off. But he had a handful of clips about the Van Allen belts. And God, I shouldn't have smoked before this. What were you just talking about?
1: Van Allen belt. It's not, we didn't know about it. Maybe that's where I heard it. I may have heard it on No Agenda. Good Lord.
0: yeah, I just totally lost my train of thought, but anyway, yeah, edit this out in post. That's the key.
1: Do you have a set button on your MIDI controller there?
0: I don't even have a MIDI controller.
1: Oh, okay. We'll talk about
0: Anyway, let's move on to, are you down and move on to clip two?
1: Yeah.
12: But we're also really pushing the boundaries in terms of where we're going forward with exploration. I think humans are naturally driven to do this. And this is really the beginning, I think, of human beings leaving low Earth orbit. I certainly plan on being around to see that.
0: Lower.
1: There you go.
0: The beginning of leaving low Earth orbit. Yeah.
1: The beginning of leaving low Earth orbit.
0: I'd like to see Bill Nye the Science Guy like debate people on this topic.
1: I think he has. I think I saw that on YouTube. Obviously, I didn't click on it because I can't stand that man. But and I think he has done a debunking video of the moon landing hoaxes.
0: Yeah, but he didn't debate anybody directly, though. Like, you have to be such a horrible scientist. He's not even a scientist, but you
1: no
0: like. He lost a debate to Ken Ham, who is a young Earth creationist that believes the Earth is 6,000 years old.
1: Yeah. He.
0: I mean, Ken Ham bodied Bill Nye in that debate, which just goes to show you how shitty Bill Nye is.
1: Okay, so I didn't like a lot about Bill Nye was saying long before I saw this, but he lost absolutely 100% all credibility with me on anything to do with the climate the second I saw him selling solar cells. It's like, yeah, of course, if you invested in this solar cell company and you're doing ads for them, why am I going to believe anything you say about climate? Because you're just trying to sell solar panels.
0: Right, yeah.
1: You know?
0: Yeah, I want to do a whole episode on climate change at some point because there's so much there. But yeah, I remember being forced to watch Bill Nye in school.
1: Nah,
0: and it
1: man,
0: was Bill Nye, the science guy. Bill. Like whenever the...
1: Right.
0: Whenever the teacher just wanted to have like an easy day where they didn't have to work, it would be like, all right, we're going to put on Bill Nye for you.
1: Man, your teacher sucked. We got to watch like the Mario Brothers movie and stuff in my class, which was great when you're in sixth grade, but
0: I haven't seen that in so long.
1: I know.
0: Is
1: right?
0: that the one with John Goodman?
1: No, it is. Oh God, I can't remember.
0: He's live like action, right?
1: Yeah. It's live action. John Leguizamo was Luigi.
0: Okay.
1: And God, I cannot remember Mario's name. The guy's dead now. Bill Haskins? Something?
0: I don't know.
1: Nah, I don't know.
0: I'm going to have to go back and watch that.
1: Internet movie database.
0: I just remember the Goombas looked like nothing like they should.
1: Yeah, everything was wrong. Everything was wrong with that movie. I enjoyed it. Don't get me wrong. But I was also sixth grade.
0: Right. Yeah, so. Sixth grade is like when you find out. Sixth grade is like when bad movies seem really good, and when you discover how awesome porn is. That's like sixth, seventh grade.
1: Let me think. Yeah, sixth, seventh. Because I got my first computer with internet access 96. And I was one of the first people in my class to have it. And I had, man, I was selling floppy disks with Anna Nicole Smith on them for like
0: floppies.
1: 10 bucks. Yeah, floppy disks, like seven JPEGs. Seven JPEGs, 10 bucks.
0: That's awesome.
1: But people paid it because they didn't have internet, you know?
0: That's, so. Yeah. Man, I remember, yeah, floppy disks. I remember playing like early video games on floppy mm-hmm. disks.
1: Yeah,
0: and still, Doom, I mean, I Doom was four a discs, little kid.
1: Wow, this game's huge.
0: Doom's good. The new Dooms are pretty good, too.
1: I just got a computer that can run it, and I got the whatever the newest one is, where he goes to heaven.
0: I barely know. Played the, I played the like Doom from 2000, whatever 16, it was, 16 or whatever,
1: something like that.
0: 17, yeah. But I haven't played the newest one other than in passing.
1: Oh yeah. I just dropped about $2,000 on a new computer, and I was like, I need something that, you know, that looks amazing on it. So.
0: Cyberpunk 77.
1: I got it.
0: I've seen all these trans activists saying there's not enough trans representation in Cyberpunk 77.
1: They fixed that. They made it to where, yeah, you can customize breasts and genitals. you can completely customize them, so you can put whatever you want on whatever you want. And I did not know that before I even started the game, I was going to see some cyberdong.
14: I like women with big, giant tits and big asses.
1: I'm with you there, Alex. But yeah, it's got nudity before you even start the game. Fully Hell customizable yeah. nudity. So yeah, I only
0: yeah I heard you that. Get to a you said you get to adjust penis size. I've heard about that.
1: Yes, and cut and uncut.
0: Can you adjust vagina size?
1: I think so. I think you can, and you can also change the hair situation. You like a little lightning bolt or heart. It's, you know, wow. I didn't spend a lot of time on that part. I just kind of, I was like, come on now.
0: Yeah. I mean, how much of the gameplay factors in, like how much is like a dick flopping around in the game to even for that to matter?
1: I have not seen it yet, but that, okay. That being said, I've only played maybe 2 hours into the game because
0: gotcha.
1: with the kid, you know, I got to make sure she's asleep before I play it. Or I got
0: to lock her room. I would imagine with that kind of a game.
1: Yeah. Yeah. The violence doesn't bother me. It's the, that kind of content. That
0: yeah.
1: I'm just
0: that's what, that's, that was have. The problem with, Mass Effect.
1: Was that an issue in that one? I never played the Mass Effect games.
0: It was just like, you could, like, if you were like, sneaky enough or not sneaky, what's the right word? If you played your cards right, you could basically sleep with a lot of the characters in the game, and they'd have sex scenes. Like you could fuck aliens and stuff.
1: Oh, nice!
0: Yeah,
1: the Captain Kirk dream right there.
0: Yeah,
1: yeah. Low Earth orbit.
0: yeah.
1: So they talk a lot about, like, the astronauts nowadays talk a lot about not being able to get out of low Earth orbit. And play clip three real quick.
15: The plan that NASA has is to build a rocket called SLS, which is a heavy lift rocket. It's something that is much bigger than what we have today, and it will be able to launch the Orion capsule with humans on board, as well as landers or other components to destinations beyond Earth orbit. Right now, we only can fly in Earth orbit. That's the farthest that we can go. And this new system that we're building is going to allow us to go beyond and hopefully take humans into the solar system to explore. So the moon, Mars, asteroids, there's a lot of destinations that we could go to, and we're building these building block components in order to allow us to do that eventually.
1: 1969.
0: Incredible.
1: 1969.

0: Not a single grain of sand is going to kick up and land on those legs.
1: It really is so much like Capricorn 1, except the only difference is in Capricorn 1, they had to kill the astronauts because of the failure going back into Earth's orbit. And then in real life, you know, they made it back, and then Neil Armstrong and Buzz Aldrin and all them did that press conference where, if you go back and watch it, I'll try to put it in the show notes. I'll find it and put it in there, where they just look super depressed, where they're just sitting there and they're like,
0: yeah,
1: yeah, we went to the moon. And then their stories don't add up, where it's like, nope. Neil Armstrong says the stars were, I might be getting it mixed up, but one of them said the stars were so incredible and vivid from the moon, like way crazier than anything you can see from Earth. And the other two astronauts are like, oh, you couldn't see any stars. It's weird that you couldn't see any stars.
0: Yeah, and there was also one of them said, it was so loud when the rockets were firing and stuff. And then the other one was like, you can't hear anything in space. It was totally silent.
1: In space, so, no one can hear you cream.
0: Oh, that reminds me. So my wife has never seen Alien. So
1: until about 2 weeks ago, my wife hadn't seen any of the Alien movies. We did a marathon, including Prometheus and the new one.
0: See, I think she's watched Prometheus with me, but I don't think she's never seen the original trilogy. So I got copies of that, and we got the big screen, so we're gonna make a night of it. So, but yeah, the low Earth orbit. That takes me to, clip 4. Let's go ahead and do clip 4.
2: But here's what they really had for protection.
3: Obviously, the only shielding they had was the literally paper-thin outer hull of aluminum, and their suits consisting of glass fiber, some aluminum fibers, and silicon rubber.
4: It's very interesting concerning radiation that the astronauts were protected by a thin film of aluminum, when here on Earth they put a lead shield on us when they take a dental x-ray.
2: In conclusion, when...
1: You look at the old pictures of the lunar lander, and we'll get into this later. Gus Grisham really talked shit about him before he died. Those pictures of the lunar landers, it was like... it. Literally is like cardboard and tinfoil that shit was made out of.
0: Yeah. Yeah. What really gets me is the pictures from the moon, man. You're seeing the stuff up there. And the sand is so fine that they said that it was getting everywhere, right? And they're kicking it up and it's everywhere. And there's not a speck on the lander. There's not a single speck of this dust. That was, if that thruster was kicking up that much, you know, because they had the video of them landing with the dust coming out and everything. Mm-hmm. I'm like, where did it land on the lander? Did they like blow, you know, use a air, what, oh God, what's that thing called? The air blower thing that you use? Air hose. Good God.
1: Oh yeah. Yeah.
0: It's been a long day.
1: Same.
0: Did they use an air hose and blow it off before they got out? You know, it's so clean. And there's the temperature differences up there. It's supposed to be 280 degrees in the sun and negative 280 in the shade. And it's like,
1: right.
0: That camera that they're using couldn't do that, man. You know?
1: Yeah. And there's a lot of stuff that's like easily weird. Like when you look at it, like the lights, it's multiple light sources where the shadows are going in different directions, and you know, all the flag being down, and then like it's blowing in the wind later. And it's like, there's supposed to be no wind on the moon. And then different, you know, they're supposedly on different chunks of the moon, but the backdrop looks exactly the same.
0: Mm. One that gets me about the backdrop is the Earth. Okay, if you look at, if you're listening to this, go look at a picture of where they landed on the moon. There's a pictures out there where it like shows where the landing spots are. If the moon is in geosynchronous orbit with the Earth and the face is always facing the same way, where they landed, they would have to look straight up to see the Earth. And yet in those pictures, the Earth is like right over the horizon.
1: Oh, wow. Okay. Yeah. I've never even thought about that, but yeah, you're right, because they landed on, you're totally right, because they landed on the middle of the area that shows
0: Sea of Tranquility.
1: Oh my God.

0: God, yeah, because if you're listening, you don't realize this. We only ever see one side of the moon. That's why if we did go in 1969, there's definitely a base on the dark side, because the way the Earth is rotating the opposite direction that the moon is, while simultaneously the moon rotates around the Earth. That's why we only see the same side of the moon at all times from any part of the Earth you're on. So you actually have to fly out into space to see the dark side of the moon and go back behind it. So if we went, we definitely have a moon base up there by now. But
1: yeah, that is a little qualifier. I probably should have put this at the beginning. I'm talking about the moon landing that was televised. Do I think that we've been to the moon? Absolutely.
0: Right. But I'm with you on that.
1: Yeah. I think, honestly, that we have bases on the moon. Do you know how many people go missing in America every year? It's in the 100,000s.
0: Yeah.
1: So there's people.
0: But what? Okay. So they, fill me in. How does that tie into the moon?
1: Yeah. Okay. So I'm Mr. Smart Guy over here, right? You know, and I'm getting scouted by NASA, and they're like, "Here's the thing. We are going to send you to a base, but you can never come back. Number one. And number two, you're going to be doing some stuff that you won't even believe." And these people are like, you know, well, that sounds really cool. And they're like, okay, well, let's sign you up. And they sign them up and they disappear them. And boom, they're working on the moon.
0: You know? I like this. I like this idea. That's pretty cool.
1: Because a lot of the people that you know, disappear, they're adults. And they're like, oh, well, you know, they just disappeared. We are a missing person.
0: That's a good point.
1: They're an adult person, so... you could, if you got recruited by the right 3-letter agency, you could, you know, oh, that's just a missing person. We're not going to look into it. You know, it's pretty easy to disappear a person if you got the right, government agencies behind you. So it wouldn't be too hard. And then, you know, you could have multi-generational stuff, you know, you have a kid up on the moon and boom, you got a, you know, moon kid, next generation of workers there.
0: All right, I got a handful of clips, so I'll start moving through them. This is the 40th moon anniversary. One of the NASA guys talking about the problems they ran into.
2: This moment in time was historical, and that I would remember it for my lifetime, and I have. When Armstrong came out on the porch, he pulled the D-ring, which opened the a large door that had the camera mounted on it. So when the door swung out, the camera was positioned so it saw the ladder, and that's how that image was taken. There was a great deal of concern, although we were totally elated. The camera worked, but what we saw at that point was rather disturbing. Because it was not what we had simulated, and we knew we had a problem. And that would concern me for some 40 years. So that's what I experienced at that point in time, and that's what I remember. So let me turn it back to Dick,
3: who can carry forward. In following up with what Stan said, this was a one-time event, as you all know. I support shuttle now. I support external tank television now at Goddard.
0: It kind of sounds like Elliot, that dude from Capricorn One. Same kind of cadence where he's like, sir, we have a... I know this can't be right. My calculations are showing the broadcast is coming from 200 miles away and not from Mars.
1: Yeah.
0: That guy was like, basically, he said, yeah, we had a camera that was supposed to swing out from the rover when it landed on the moon, and what we saw was nothing like what our simulations showed we were supposed to see.
1: Okay, so do you think that the astronauts, you know, Aldrin and them, do you think that they were in on it all? Or do you think that they were sent somewhere and to go through the whole thing, and or what do you think the situation was?
0: Oh, like,
1: was
0: do you think they were sent somewhere to make them think they actually were on the moon?
1: Yeah,
0: that would be harder to pull off than to just threaten them. I think it's more of a Capricorn One situation. I hate to keep bringing it back to that movie, but that movie is so good.
1: It's Yeah, and okay, the fact that I'm 38 years old, I'm into this stuff, and I've never heard of it. You know what I mean? And it, right. It had some, it was good. I mean, it was not like some B movie that was just forgotten to the annals of history. This movie, I should have known about this movie, you know, at this point in my life, being into all the circles that I dig into on the midnight on YouTube back before YouTube censored all this crap.
0: I only know about it because my dad was running those moon landing hoax websites for Bart Sabrell and all that.
1: Yeah. Yeah. So that's, I don't understand how this, like Wag the Dog. People like, I think I remember a movie like Wag the Dog, but Wag the Dog was so on point.
0: Right.
1: So it's interesting how they'll suppress certain things if it's a little too on the nose, you know?
0: Yeah. Yeah. I mean, that movie, yeah, that movie was so good and nobody's heard about it, but here's an interesting anecdote. I had not researched the moon landing stuff in years. And I started on my laptop digging in on DuckDuckGo to a bunch of different moon landing stuff in preparation for this episode. And within a day, within 24 hours, and it's still going on now, the Google news stories that pop up on my smartphone are all about space now. All of them. And that did not start happening until on my laptop I started researching the moon hoax.
1: Now, hold on a second. You and I have been discussing this on the tweeters.
0: Right.
1: On the direct messages. So I'm pretty sure Twitter and Google's do the talking.
0: Okay. Well, you're right about that. That's true because that was on my phone most of it.
1: Yeah.
0: So, but the moon stuff did not, until I started researching it and talking to you about it, the space news stories were not there in my, on my news feed on my smartphone, and now that's all there is.
1: Yep.
0: Super weird.
1: When Leela comes up with an episode for Fun Fact Friday, I'll go and do searches for it and whatnot. And I try really hard to, like, when I close Firefox, it completely wipes everything. Like, I'm right. I start from scratch every time I open it. I use DuckDuckGo. But still, I need to get a pie hole or something that completely blocks all that stuff. But excuse me.
0: It just blew my mind that it was like, I don't know, it's just, it's connected to my IP address, I guess, and rather, I always kind of thought it was like device to device, but it's obviously not.
1: No, it's you got a profile, man.
0: Yeah.
1: Have you ever downloaded your data from Google?
0: No, I need to. I've gotten off the Gmails and the everything like that. Yeah, the only Google product server I use is YouTube.
1: I've gone to my own server for everything. I've got a news reader on there. I've got voice over IP. I've got all my files are stored on my own server. Run my email.
0: Well, if I
1: it,
0: don't have an online calendar, profile where they can track me, how am I ever going to get recruited to work on the moon base for NASA?
1: Exactly. Yeah. You just gotta, I like trying to confuse the algorithms. That's one of my hobbies. If you like, you go and like a bunch of Biden stuff and then go by like a bunch of Trump stuff. The algorithms flip out.
0: Yeah. Yeah.
1: They don't know what to feed you.
0: As Ari Shaffir did that experiment years back where he just for like a week only watched videos of puppies on YouTube, and then all his recommendations on YouTube and Twitter and all that were for puppies, dog shelters.
1: Did you hear about Target with the pregnancy thing?
0: No, fill me in.
1: All right, so Target started sending mail to this guy's address talking about prenatal vitamins and diapers and, you know, baby clothes and all this kind of stuff. And he's like, man, why are they sending me all this stuff? And essentially the daughter, his daughter had been buying prenatal vitamins or something from Target with for her friend who was pregnant. And it, cause Target. Okay. So Target tracks you as you go through their stores.
0: Right.
1: When you walk in, they've got their, you know, I don't know if it's facial recognition, but it recognizes you. Okay. Big guy, red shirt, you know, and it tracks where you go through the store so they can do their planograms and maximize their PSYOP against you. but basically this,
0: and a lot of those stores also ping your cell phone, your Bluetooth or something to to send you ads.
1: Device IDs and all that stuff.
0: Yeah.
1: But basically she had gone in and bought some stuff from the pregnancy section So Target, and she used her Target card, or she used a MVP, whatever their little card is they have, or the app or something like that. And it tagged her as being pregnant. So it started sending her dad all this, you know, pregnancy stuff, or she used her dad's card or whatever. Anyway, it was so...
0: That's so crazy.
1: The dad like flipped out, and she's like, no, I'm a virgin. And he's like, oh, you're pregnant, blah, blah, blah. It was, I think that's how the story went. Or no. Strike all of that from the record. Target knew this chick was pregnant before she did, based on what she was buying. That was it. Cause she was buying stuff that people who are pregnant buy. And their algorithm determined that she was pregnant. Which is even more amazing in my opinion. She wasn't even buying like prenatal vitamins or anything like that. It was just her profile of buying, pickles and hot sauce or, you know, whatever early pregnancy women buy determined that she was pregnant before she knew she was.
0: Yeah. If you can send me that after this episode, I'd love to put that in the show notes. Cause that's a cool thing.
1: Yeah. I completely botched the first part of that. I couldn't remember the story.
0: No, that's wild. It doesn't surprise me, but that's something that I think people would be interested in looking at. Here's Owen Benjamin, just a little rant he had on the moon.
4: They're making you believe in something ridiculous. They're like, oh no, I mean, the budget committee, $60 million a day isn't enough to do what they seamlessly did in 1969. And then they went back and drove some rovers around on it with a guy named Buzzed, who happens to be a fall-down drunk whose mom committed suicide the same year that they went to the space, allegedly, and her name was Moon. The more absurd it is, the more they control your mind. Government. Mentality. Ment. Look at the root word of ment. And this will still work on people.
0: So I watched a documentary about how Kubrick, and I don't buy into the Kubrick narrative necessarily, but no, after watching 2001 recently, I could see it, but there's not much evidence there. There's a little bit, but there's not much. But I watched this documentary called Kubrick, and this was the first clip I pulled from
5: that. In 6 days, God created the heavens and the earth. On the seventh day, Stanley Kubrick sent everything back for modifications. So wrote a critic. 1 year after the death of the famous director, who now rests in peace in the garden of his home just outside London, his wife Christiane and Jan Harlan, his production manager and Christiane's brother, spoke to us about the filming of Barry Lyndon.
6: Stanley was very much trying to photograph Barry Lyndon so that the atmosphere of the 18th century should be retained on the screen. He loved those paintings from the period, and he didn't know exactly how to do it. There is no camera built for this. So he was looking desperately for faster lenses to shoot a scene at candlelight.
7: He contacted as many people as possible whenever he needed to know something.
6: And then he hit it because of an article in a science magazine on this Zeiss lens. It turned out that NASA was the original customer of Zeiss. And Stanley then said, well, let me speak to them and see whether we could test it. Let me worry about that. And it finally worked.
5: For 25 years, critics have been asking one question about the stunning visuals of Barry Lyndon. Why did NASA's top officials and Wernher von Braun, the father of space conquest, agree to lend Stanley Kubrick this famous camera and its legendary lens, the only one of its kind in the world? This unique lens had been a jealously guarded secret since its conception. Worth millions of dollars, it was the only lens capable of filming spy satellites in pitch darkness. On January the 1st, 2001, Christiane Kubrick began looking through the late director's archives. There, buried under a mountain of documents, she discovered a file bearing the White House logo and stamped Top Secret. In it was the answer to that question.
0: I don't know. The Kubrick thing, I didn't lend any credence to until I watched this documentary, and I'm still not sold on it, but I've always loved the idea of it, of Kubrick faking the moon. But I'll end the episode with my old No Agenda Mix. One of the lyrics in there was, the moon landing proved Stanley Kubrick wasn't that great because it looked so bad, you know?
1: That Deep Thoughts radio that I've been listening to, apparently that guy has actually been in contact with Kubrick's, one of his kids, and he doesn't, now that he's talked to the kids and run some histories and they've dug into it, he doesn't feel like Kubrick was actually the one doing the filming and whatnot.
0: Mm-hmm.
1: But maybe he consulted.
0: Right. Potato, potato, though.
1: Yeah. So, I mean, plausible deniability. Oh, no, I was in Italy when that happened.
0: Right.
1: You know?
0: Well, I have no idea if Kubrick was involved at all, but I do like the idea, if that makes sense.
1: Yeah. Yeah, it's such a tangled web. And, it's so much fun to speculate and look at all the different little things. Like the one I couldn't get a clip of, because honestly, the audio was just so bad. It was from, I think it was from the BBC or something. You can find it on archive.org. It's, if you type in moon landing band, I think, it's not the greatest video, but, basically the video of them recording the Earth from outside of the window, the round window. And they supposedly had the camera up against the window.
0: Oh yeah. Bart Sobrell in his movie really covered that, where it looks like they're putting the thing of the Earth was just like a pasted to the window. It wasn't actually.
1: Yeah, like I said, the going theory is that they were in orbit, which is, it's not hard to do. You know, you just get enough thrust to get up there, the right spot, and there you go. But, if you look at the footage, the Earth, you're not seeing continents. You're not seeing. And apparently they took a crescent piece of paper and stuck it to one side to make it look like the dark side and the light side of the Earth.
0: Mm-hmm.
1: And apparently somebody walked in front of the camera because the camera was on the opposite side of the shuttle and shooting out that one window, and they had completely darkened the entire thing. But it looked like, you got to go watch the video.
0: Yeah, I've seen it. No, yeah, Bart Sobrell, like, spent like 45 minutes during one of his documentaries, because he had several, just deconstructing that one piece of footage.
1: Okay, yeah.
0: Because it really looks like somebody walked in front of the outside. It looks like, like you said, they're looking out, they're filming out from the window towards Earth, and it looked like somebody walked between Earth and the outside of the shuttle.
1: Yeah, did you see when they flipped the lights on?
0: Remind me. It's been a while.
1: Okay, so, like, the full clip, because they started recording the Earth from out, you know, they just stuck the camera against the window is what they said. But the camera was across the shuttle, pointing at a round window that was looking at the Earth, but just a small portion of it. but then they had all the lights off, so it would look like space around Earth. But then they turned the lights on.
0: Yeah.
1: And the astronauts
0: it's coming back to me.
1: Sitting there, and they're like, did we get the shot? It's like, yeah, we got it. Yeah, they'll cut it up and blah, blah, blah, blah. And there was somebody, you can actually hear somebody in the radio telling them how to get the shot to make it look right. And it's like, okay, if that video exists, okay, throw out everything else, right? Okay, throw out everything else. If that video exists of them faking a shot of the Earth, why would you believe anything else that comes from them?
0: Right. Well, I have friends who are flat earthers, and I'm not a flat earther, but I can't even blame them, because it's like NASA has lied about so much. They faked 6 moon missions. I don't blame you for thinking they're lying about the Earth being round, honestly.
1: I 100% believe the Earth is flat. I also 100% believe the Earth is round. I also 100% believe the Earth is hollow, and there are
0: Wait a minute. Backtrack. Hang on. You 100% believe it's flat and 100% believe it's round?
1: Yes.
0: Oh, depends, I see what you're saying, because
1: it depends on who I'm talking to. And
0: okay,
1: none of this stuff influences the way I vote, so it shouldn't matter to you.
0: Right. Well, it can be flat and round, right?
1: Why
0: like
1: not?
0: A pizza.
1: Yeah, well, there's one model that I saw that, okay, so like the outside, think of like a, okay, you take a flat table, right? and then you drop a big metal ball and it makes an indent, right? Mm-hmm. Like a semicircle indent. And then take another ball and push it up from underneath and warp it again. So there's a curvature, but the curvature goes down and then back up the walls.
8: Right.
1: So it's like a wave. And that would explain the curvature and the Earth being like a flat on a table. So there you go. No, I like stories. I like stories. I believe that Bilbo Baggins went to Smaug's lair and saw all that gold. I believe all these things because it makes life more interesting. Oh, did you know that Kim Jong-un found a cave full of unicorns? People say he's lying, but I believe him because that makes life more interesting.
0: Right. Yeah, no, I feel you. I could talk about flat Earth all day. I know way too much about it. For someone who doesn't believe in it, I know right. way too much Me about too. The theories because I have
1: that rabbit hole.
0: A handful of friends that are legit flat earthers. Most of them are very into it's usually a religious thing with most of the flat earthers I know. But I love Eddie Bravo's way of explaining it because he's on Joe Rogan. I think it was with him and Alex Jones. It was like Alex and Joe were like, Eddie, why would they lie about the earth being round? Like, why would they lie about it being flat and say it's round? And Eddie Bravo was like, think about it, man. If you're on a ball, you're nowhere. You're stuck.
1: Yep.
0: They don't want you to know there's more land out there.
1: Yep. Have you ever seen the Admiral Byrd clips about flat earth?
0: Yeah, yeah, yeah.
1: Where he flew, you know, past it. Or some people say it's because of the hollow earth. And, you know, that Admiral Byrd clip about him seeing the amazing land beyond mm-hmm. the poles was the flat earthers have grabbed onto it. The hollow earthers have grabbed onto it. Everybody's grabbed onto that. And it's so entertaining.
0: that's one of the best. Yeah. I look at flat earth. It's like it's not like I don't believe in it, but I look at it the same way as I do like people that deny that the Holocaust happened. Hear me out. That I don't look at it the same in as far as like a belief, but I look at it as like if I look into it and it ends up being true. I mean, I'd have looked into it, but if I like subscribe to it so much that I start telling people this is how it is, like the Holocaust was fake or the Earth is flat, then it just discredits everything else.
1: Yeah.
0: That I have to say automatically, yeah. Even if I'm right about it, you know what I'm saying? Well, so
1: I've gone, like one of my buddies and I were talking, somebody mentioned something about the flat earth and I started going into like I said, I've gone down the rabbit hole. So I started throwing all these things out that people are saying, acting like I believed it and everything. And I was like, you know, have you ever observed anything that shows you that the earth is round that was not put out by NASA? I'm not saying the earth isn't round. I'm just saying we only have one source of information about this.
0: Right.
1: And you should always question anything where you only have one source of information about it. Now, I think the earth is round because of a couple of reasons, but I can see how people could be easily tricked, you know, one way or the other, if you've only got one source of information about something. And
0: it's a good argument that the flat earthers make, which is, look, they faked 6 moon missions.
1: Right.
0: What else are they lying about? And, well, you have all the, you know, I'm sure you've heard all the clips of NASA people saying like, well, we actually don't have any real pictures of the whole earth from space. It's all CGI composites or artist renderings. And we add the colors in. And when you hear them talk like that, you're like, what the hell? Yeah, it's weird.
1: It comes down to, make a cool product, you know, put out your cool picture, little blue marble picture of the earth, right? And say artist composite of actual photos, you know, mm-hmm. put a little disclaimer on it so that you can't, you know, like conspiracy theorists can't be like, oh, look, they said this was real and now it's fake. It's like, well, did we ever really get something that said that it was real? They said this is a picture of the earth. You know, it's like Twitter, they can do away with all of their, this is a contested statement or something like that. They can get rid of all of that.
0: Official sources have disputed this claim.
1: Right. They could get away with all of that if they would just put up a thing. Next time every single user logs into Twitter, it just says, don't believe anything you read on this site.
0: Yeah.
1: Use your own judgment as to what is real or not and what sources are good or not. But do not believe anything that you read on this site. And boom, they're done. They're oh, God.
0: All right. I'm gonna move on with the clip two of the Kubrick documentary.
1: Oh, yeah. Hit it.
0: Von Braun.
8: I believe that this nation should commit itself to achieving the goal before this decade is out of landing a man on the moon and returning.
9: Need some beans for the chowder here.
10: We choose to go to the moon in this decade and do the other things, not because they are easy, but because they are hard.
5: NASA's decision to lend Kubrick this legendary lens was the culmination of a story that had begun 15 years before. In 1961, John F. Kennedy, in a famous speech, made landing on the moon his top priority. 1 month earlier, the Russian Yuri Gagarin had become the first man in space. The Soviets had won in Korea, Berlin, and Cuba. All that was left was the moon, and they would do anything to get there first. The Americans wanted to restore their self-esteem. It had been dealt a serious blow by Gagarin.
11: They decided that you can do this best by creating an objective, something that is very tough to reach, but if you reach it, then you have done the job right.
12: And there was a lot of discussion inside and outside the space community of what that should be, and clearly the moon was the winning idea.
5: The task of putting a man on the moon was entrusted to the German scientist Wernher von Braun. Recruited at the end of the Second World War, von Braun had worked for NASA ever since, with complete impunity. During the war, he'd used prisoners from the Dora concentration camp to build his V-2 rockets. 20,000 slave workers died constructing his underground factories. But the Americans turned a blind eye to von Braun's Nazi past.
0: So, yeah, that is, ties right into Paperclip. We just hired thousands of Nazi scientists, and a couple of them started to run NASA.
1: Yep.
0: OSS turned into the CIA.
1: And they're like, you got to do this, or we bring you up on Nazi war crimes. You got to do it.
0: Yeah. And if you're willing to do what von Braun did and hang the five slowest Jewish workers in your rocket factory every week, hang them to death.
1: Yep.
0: Why would you not be willing to fake a moon mission?
1: Exactly.
0: So, this is kind of an interesting clip. A lot of people I've talked to that believe the moon landing was real. If I bring up how in 1969 were they able to live stream the moon landing to Earth from how far away is the moon from Earth?
1: 239,000, something like that.
0: Yeah, it's 239.
1: Yes, give or take 20,000.
0: Okay. Yeah. And sidebar, since the moon missions, no one's been more than 370 miles from the Earth's surface.
1: Yep. Except for Elon's. So this is, that car Elon sent up into space?
0: Yeah.
1: There's a theory there's a body in the trunk. I can't remember who it said it was. But there's a theory there's a body in the trunk.
0: You know, when I was on a Hog Story, Fletcher pointed out something that was really funny. The SpaceX launch that was out in space. Fletcher said, and I need to find it. I kind of keep telling myself I'll look it up and still haven't. But Fletcher said that on the live stream of that SpaceX launch, there's a mouse running around on the outside of the spacecraft.
1: Not even that. If you go watch the, I'm sure that there's videos of just this particular part, but I'm sure you've seen the footage of, the spaceman in the car and the Earth is in the background, right?
0: Yeah.
1: So for about two frames, the feed screws up and the backdrop goes away and it's inside of a studio.
0: on the actual
1: live stream,
0: you got to send me that. That's classic. I'm gonna try to make these show notes jam packed for any doubters. Oh, yeah.
1: I've already sent you the Target thing.
0: Okay, awesome. Okay, so yeah, this guy. Anyway, this guy. This is what a NASA guy explaining how it was. Oh yeah, sorry. I got sidetracked. People, when I talk to them about the moon landing, will say, I'll be like, how did they live stream before, like in 1969 before internet or Wi-Fi from 240,000 miles away to Earth to where it broadcast live on TV? You know, like in Australia, there's hundreds of witnesses that say a can of Coca-Cola rolled across the moon soundstage right. during the live broadcast. But how are they live broadcasting it from the moon in 1969? And the response I usually get was, no, it wasn't live. Like, people will tell me, like, no, it wasn't live. Like, they had to get, like, back close to Earth, and then we got it days later. And this guy from NASA debunks that argument right here.
3: I'd like to explain briefly to you, if you'll put up the first graphic, of how TV got from the moon. This is a graphic showing that on the moon we had Mr. Labar and Westinghouse slow scan camera that downlinked to three locations: Parkes Radio Astronomy in Australia, Honeysuckle Creek Tracking Station, which was a manned flight station, and to Goldstone in the Mojave Desert. The slow scan from Parkes was remoted to Sydney. Honeysuckle converted video to broadcast to Sydney, and the best video they had was transmitted via Intelsat. You'll see that the video came down into California. Goldstone and the Intelsat site in California relayed this by landline and microwave directly to Houston, where it was released to the world. This video, originally before conversion for formats that could be viewed by the world, was called Slow Scan, was recorded on 14-track tapes, and was considered just a track of telemetry. Also, there has been some questions about the Slow Scan search and what we're looking for. We're looking for the original Slow Scan video, which we all know has a higher quality than the converted by the nature of the state of the art in that year, 1969. We are not looking for video that hasn't been seen. There was no video that came down slow scan that was not converted live, fed live to Houston, and fed live to the world.
0: So there you go.
1: Yeah.
0: So it was live streamed from the moon. That's moving along. Or sorry, go ahead.
1: No, just saying back then, man. The first Twitch channel right there.
0: Yeah. Just the idea that they could live stream from 240,000 miles away in 1969 should raise a couple red flags for anybody, but that's for you to decide. this is Joe Rogan before he before he kind of mildly sold out. I was listening to his show in the first 100 episodes, and it's nothing like it is now. The Joe Rogan Experience, but this is, I think he was on Man Cow, and this is pre Joe Rogan sellout, a classic rant from Rogan.
13: Speaking of flying through space, you don't think the moon landing is real?
14: No, I don't. No.
15: Do you?
13: Yeah.
15: Why do you think the moon landing is real? Why don't you tell me why?
13: I saw it on television.
15: Oh, you're a genius. Oh, beep that.
16: We'll bleep it. No, it's okay. We got it.
15: That's genius. You saw it on TV? That's awesome. I'm going to show you some CGI. I'm going to show you King Kong. I saw that on TV, too. This is an 80-foot gorilla. He's running around kidnapping white chicks. You should check it out. 1972 was the last time a human being has been through the Van Allen radiation belt. 1972. That's the last time. There's been only 7 trips ever that human beings have ever gone past 400 miles. Every single space station mission, every space shuttle, every satellite, all of those are inside the protective Van Allen radiation belts, which start at 1,000 miles. They go from 1,000 miles to, depending on who you ask, if you ask NASA, 24,000 miles. If you ask James Van Allen, the guy who discovered it, it's 67,000 miles of intense radiation that's in a gigantic donut band that covers around the Earth. Now, even if you got outside of that band, you have to deal with solar cycles. There's the apex of a 20-year solar cycle was between 1969 and 1972. All the time when these guys are making those missions. Any one of those guys out there in those Tiny little aluminum shielded crafts would have been killed instantly during any solar flare.
13: Why fake it?
14: Thank you, Carlos.
16: Why not fake it? You should open with that.
15: If you look at any of the footage online, it looks ridiculous. It looks stupid. If you look at the videos, it looks ridiculous and dumb. You know why? Because in 1969, nobody anticipated that we were going to have VCRs and the internet. We were going to be able to watch that. They wanted to win the Cold War. The Soviet Union had over 10 firsts in space. First man in space, first woman in space, first... They had everything. First dog in space. They had first satellite. They were so much more advanced than the Americans were. But the Americans were more advanced in trickery. And that's what they did. They figured out a way to fake it. That's why when Neil Armstrong got back, first of all, he went insane. They went into a deep depression. So did Buzz Aldrin. He became a huge alcoholic. He gave no interviews. Neil Armstrong still to this day will not give interviews. He gave one speech that he gave at the 25th anniversary of the moon landing. And this is what he said in front of America's best honor students. He said, "We have here amongst us America's best and brightest." And the quote was, "You will achieve many great things if you could peel away one of truth's hidden layers." That's a speech this guy gives standing in front of the top honor students of the country. Not, "I went to the moon." He doesn't say that. He gives this cryptic speech. Now, Bill Clinton, in page 100, I think it's 156 of his book, My Life, he gives this story about how when he was a kid, he was working with this carpenter. And this carpenter said, "You know, I don't believe man landed on the moon." It was 3 months after the moon landing. And he said, "I thought that guy was ridiculous." He said, "You know what? I don't believe anything those TV fellas show you." He said, "After 8 years in the White House, I thought maybe that guy was ahead of his time."
16: Wow.
15: This is in Bill Clinton's autobiography. Wow. This is in his book. There's no way people went on the moon. There's no way.
0: By the way, it's impossible
15: today. China wants to go back to the moon. They don't even have a clue how to do it. They're going to try to get there in 2020. America thinks we could possibly go back in 2017. All of the hard data, the telemetry data, 14,000 reels is missing. No one can find it. What the telemetry data
16: that
15: is, that's the binary data,
16: amazing?
15: The ones and the zeros that show the distance between the command module and the Earth during every step of the way on the way to the moon and back, which you can't fake. They don't have that. They can't find it, which you would think would be in a locked golden vault in the Smithsonian. But no, they can't find it. Well, they say, "Well, you know, they placed laser reflectors on the moon. You could shoot a laser beam. That's proof." Well, it's not proof because the Russians did it twice with unmanned probes. The Russians also collected space samples and samples of the moon.
16: Very amazing, and I've had these guys on. And
15: Which guys?
16: The different guys on the internet that are behind.
15: There's
16: the,
15: a lot of guys, and I've debated that one guy, that Phil Plait from Battlestar. I clown that guy.
16: The guy that gets in every astronaut's face.
15: Well, that guy's a crazy Christian, and he's nuts. Which is, you know what, you have to be a little crazy to look that deep into this theory, because it seems so solid. We went to the moon. It seems so solid until you look into it.
16: But here's the only thing. We can't keep anything quiet in this country.
15: It doesn't matter. No one's keeping it quiet.
16: Everybody
15: you can go look
16: NASA,
15: at it.
16: The astronauts, I mean...
15: Those guys are afraid of their lives. Gus Grissom, the pilot who was the guy who died on the launch pad along with two of his friends, he was a public critic of NASA. He put a lemon, he hung it on the simulator, put a lemon and put it on a hanger and hung it. He was dead in that same cockpit. He died like 2 weeks later. He burned to death inside of that. They were terrified. This is a matter of life and death. These guys were in the middle of a huge Cold War between Russia, and they wanted to show that America had technological superiority. The race to the moon, the moon lane, all that stuff is not about going to the moon and collecting things. It's about military superiority. It's about the ability to do things with military technology. All that stuff they use for NASA, all the stuff they use for the stealth bomber, the space shuttle, all those missions, it's not for philanthropy missions. That's to fuel the military-industrial complex. The machine behind this is all the military. And getting to the moon first is making a statement that we have military technological superiority over Russia, and that's what they did.
16: Is Bigfoot real?
15: I don't know. You tell me.
16: If you look into it, the more you look into it,
15: every photograph of the moon looks goofy. There's intersecting shadows that show more than one light source. And you could try to explain any one of these things away, which many people do.
16: But the problem
15: is when you look at them all together.
16: Joe, we're not on for 10 hours.
0: Classic Rogan. So he brought up Gus Grissom. This is the original news report after those three astronauts who were all public critics of NASA's moon mission and said, NASA's not ready. This is a big scam, blah, blah, blah. The week they died, this was, it was CBS. I don't know what news outlet did it, but, you know, one of the two channels that existed back at that time.
17: Apollo
14: fellow astronauts, Roger Chaffee, Edward White, and Gus Grissom, lose their lives in a tragic flash fire aboard their grounded space capsule. The tragedy occurred during a simulated countdown for the first flight of the Apollo program, whose goal is to put a man on the moon by 1970. Grissom and White were veterans of spaceflight, Chaffee a rookie. During a drill similar to this, the entire three-man crew was engulfed by flames. A blue ribbon panel of space experts is investigating, aided by impounded NASA films and tape recordings. Grissom was one of the seven original astronauts. White was America's first spacewalker. Chaffee, never in space, had long experience as a jet test pilot. He was proud and happy that his first flight was to initiate the Apollo program. When the tragedy struck, one of the astronauts shouted, "Fire in the spacecraft!" In a few seconds, all three were victims of the swift inferno which left the capsule a blackened shell. One reporter said it looked like the inside of a furnace. Investigators theorized that perhaps a short circuit or electrical overload may have sparked the blaze. 27 would-be rescuers were all overcome by smoke and heat. Apollo astronauts Chaffee, White, and Grissom, martyred heroes who gave their lives in total dedication to duty. Their memory will forever be honored.
0: Have you ever seen the show Lost in Space? The old one?
1: Yes.
0: Danger, danger, Will Robinson.
1: Yeah.
0: The background music sounds exactly like this does, and it's from, you know, the same decade, but
1: yeah,
0: it's kind of funny.
1: I interviewed a guy who got the rights to the unaired seasons that they had written the episodes, and he was contracted, or he got bought there. I can't remember what he did, but
0: like the original Irwin Allen show.
1: Yeah, yeah. They wrote more seasons of it that never got picked up by the station, and he ended up doing the comic books for him.
0: Oh, cool.
1: Which is, yeah, I interviewed
0: him. Is that like unaired? They were before season one or after season three, or how did that
1: after
0: work?
1: After season three. There was a season four.
0: What's the last episode? The Junkyard? Is that the last one?
1: Oh, God, I don't know.
0: Junkyard,
1: man.
0: In space?
1: It's been a while. But
0: I remember all of season, season one starts and the Russians were trying to sabotage it, so they hired Dr. Smith.
1: Uh-huh.
0: Originally, the robot and Dr. Smith weren't in the pilot episode, and they reworked it. And the whole first season, which is all black and white, they're in space for the first couple episodes. And then for the rest of the whole season, like 30 episodes or whatever, they're on that first planet they land on. And all this crazy stuff is happening on that planet. And they leave that planet season two, and they're on a couple different planets throughout that season. And by the time season three rolls around, they're on a different planet every episode. It's like every episode they're in a different planet, like the vegetable planet with like the carrot guy.
1: Oh, God. Yeah. Like I said, it's been a while.
0: It's like season three, it's like every episode they're on a new planet. It's so funny.
1: I see. OK, when Walking Dead came out, I thought that's what it was going to be. I thought that it was going to be like, you know, starting story to get the crew together. Right. And then it was going to be them traveling different adventures every week, and then it just turned into like the same thing over and over. I miss TV. I miss episodes of TV where it's a different story every week. Star Trek was like that,
0: right?
1: You know, you'd occasionally have a sequel to a episode 10 episodes ago, but pretty much it was Monster of the Week every week. I miss that. That's kind of what I do with my fiction podcast. Is that there's no overarching story. It's an anthology. Every episode is different. So,
0: where can people find that, by the way? Because I've listened to a couple episodes in the last few days. It was good.
1: It's Meet Us Pod. I wasn't super creative with the name. And having a unique name, I can just stick Meet Us on the beginning of stuff or the end.
0: Right.
1: And it makes it unique. It's Meet Us Pod, MEDUSPOD .com. I got three episodes I'm working on right now. I'm going to try and become more regular with it. I love telling stories.
0: I liked what I heard. I'm gonna have to do a deeper dive soon because I've only been listening to Fun Fact Friday. I didn't until recently. I didn't realize you had another podcast. But back to Walking Dead. You're like the first person I've heard say exactly what I felt about that show, because with Walking Dead, you had the first season was six episodes, and more happened in that first season than in like the next six seasons combined.
1: Yep, and that's how it should be. Because I was a fan of the comic. I've actually got a stack of the comics sitting right next to me right now. So I was a big fan of the comics. And then the show just kind of, I don't know. And then the firearms, because so inaccurate. That, when it comes to firearms, that is the least accurate show that I've ever seen that wasn't just straight up a parody, like a joke.
0: Yeah.
1: Because I've seen somebody on that show pick up a revolver, and it made a pump shotgun cocking noise. Not when he cocked it, not when he fired it. He picked it up off of a table, and it made that noise.
0: Yeah.
1: And I'm kind of deep in the firearms. I'm a firearms instructor.
0: Oh, cool.
1: On the weekends. So that kind of stuff really bothers me.
0: I just couldn't believe how in season one they go all this stuff happens in six episodes. They end up going to the CDC, and I'm like, oh, this is going to be cool. Eventually they're going to figure out where the virus came from and all this stuff. And then the second season has twice as many episodes.
1: Sitting at the farm.
0: And they're at the farm the whole season. And then what was it? Season three, they're at the prison mm-hmm. for 20 episodes. And uh-huh. it was just like, I was like, oh my God, it got so stupid.
1: And there's anyway, so much memorable stuff in that first season, the tank and going into Atlanta. And
0: yeah,
1: there's so much memorable stuff. And then like you could chop down the other seasons of that show to five episodes a piece, and it would probably be amazing.
0: Right. Yeah, there was just so much filler. And also when Dale got killed, the old dude.
1: Yeah.
0: That was a bummer.
1: When is Dale? When
0: anyway.
1: sidetrack. Speaking of sidetrack, can we take a 1.5 minute intermission?
0: Yeah, I mean, we could take a 5 or 10 if you want. I'm a little past halfway through the clip, so.
1: Oh, okay. I got to hit the head.
0: Yeah. Yeah, I actually did that during the Rogan. I took a piss during the Rogan.
1: I had an inkling you might have been doing that.
0: Yeah, I was like, this clip's over 4 minutes. I can pee.
1: I'll be right back.
0: All
1: right,
0: yeah, I'll put a tune on or something, and we'll reconvene in about 5-ish minutes.
1: Okay.
17: Hillary Clinton is starting a podcast.

0: the Hillary Clinton Experience, just to rip off Joe Rogan right away.
1: Good morning. The local newspaper Le Parisien is reporting that a fire alarm went off here at Notre Dame Cathedral shortly after 6 p.m. on Monday. But a computer bug showed the fire's location in the wrong place. The paper is also reporting the flames may have started at the bottom of the spire and may have been caused by an electrical problem in an elevator.

0: know who did, and he needs to invade them. He did not fire.
1: Hey.
2: Hey. Hello?
1: I'm back.
2: Am I back?
1: Hello?
2: Hey.
1: Hey. All right. We're doing it live.
3: This is a new live son of a bitch.
2: This. Oh, God. I can do Alex Jones most nights. But the throat's a little.
4: My sore. God, for 25 years, they've been growing babies in cows.
3: They're putting things in the water that turns the frogs gay.
1: That's good. That's better than my Alex Jones. That's pretty good.
2: Well, I'm from Texas.
1: Okay, so I'm going to try to plow through these clips and wrap her up. Gus, back to Gus Grisham. Gus Grisham, he died in a fire. Kind of fishy.
5: Virgil Gus Grissom was selected as one of the original seven astronauts. A family man and a veteran of several space flights, he was a national hero and was likely to be the first man to walk on the moon. But Grissom was also an outspoken critic of the space program and was quoted as saying, "Someone's going to get killed."
1: Ding, ding, ding.
5: Unfortunately, Grissom's worst fears were soon realized. On January 27th, 1967, 2 years before the first moon landing, Grissom and his crew boarded the Apollo 1 capsule for a full-scale simulation. The problems began almost immediately. First, the capsule's communication systems failed.
6: You copy? No, I didn't read your check at all. I can't read your check. You want to try the phone?
5: Suddenly, the capsule burst into flames with the astronauts sealed inside.
1: Yeah, so in this next clip, you'll hear from Gus Grisham's son and his widow, who suspect foul play from NASA.
5: Tragically, Gus Grissom, Ed White, and Roger Chaffee lost their lives before ever leaving the launch pad. Gus Grissom's family believes the Apollo 1 fire was no accident.
7: I think it was intentionally sabotaged by someone. It's been a question in my mind, what was found in the accident investigation and how was that handled? Was the CIA involved or, you know, whoever? But it was done intentionally.
5: Grissom's family doesn't know who was responsible for his death or why it happened. But they say NASA knows the truth.
8: Gus gave his life for this program, and I feel like that it is up to NASA to come forward and give us a direct answer to what really happened.
5: Were Gus Grissom and the Apollo 1 astronauts victims of a tragic accident, or were they intentionally silenced because they knew too much? We may never know. The cause of the fire is still a mystery, and the capsule remains locked away at a military base. But Grissom wasn't the only Apollo critic to meet with a suspicious and untimely death. Thomas Ronald Barron was a safety inspector during Apollo 1's construction. After the fire, Barron testified before Congress that the Apollo program was in such disarray that the United States would never make it to the moon. He claimed his opinions made him a target.
9: Has there been any pressure on you by NASA?
10: Nothing. We were, my wife and I were somewhat harassed at home when this first thing broke some time back, but it's going away now.
5: As part of his testimony, Barron submitted a 500-page report detailing his findings.
11: There was real fear that the program could be stopped dead in its tracks.
5: Then exactly 1 week after he testified, Barron's car was struck by a train. Barron, his wife, and stepdaughter were killed instantly.
12: I believe that Thomas Ronald Barron was murdered because he had the truth to tell about the Apollo project.
5: Barron's report mysteriously disappeared. And to this day, it has never been found.
2: We taped over it. Accidentally.
1: Yeah. We taped over it. Our bad.
2: Yeah, oops, sorry. You know, some of the most important footage that's ever been shot on film, I recorded Rick's Funniest Home Videos over it.
1: How great would it be if AFV was what they recorded over?
2: Oh my God. Do I 100% believe that a government worker who was told to go grab some tapes because they need to record something, would just grab whatever they found and take it to their boss and then record over it? Do I believe that? Yeah. I've worked in government.

0: tree that the bullet came from, the headshot, and the National Archives said, oh, we lost his brain. Sorry, the brain of the president that was just murdered a couple years back disappeared. It's like that level of incompetence. Yeah. Like, at a certain point, you can't chalk stuff like that up to incompetence.
1: No. I mean, you can chalk up a lot to incompetence, trust me. But that sort of thing, that's not happening by accident.
0: Right.
1: Let me put it this way. The people who work in the National Archive, one day it's there and one day it's gone. So yeah, they lost it. But it's not like somebody tossed it out and ended up at a dump. No. Somebody took it because it needed to be taken for their purposes. So like I said, compartmentalized, you know?
0: Yeah.
1: If all you're told to do is pull this lever, we'll pay you a healthy sum to pull this lever every hour. Heck yeah, I'm pulling this lever. Now, little do you know that lever is like murdering babies. You know, it's not my fault. I was just pulling the lever. I didn't know what I was doing.
0: Right. Yeah. Yeah, that, exactly. So at least half of these next clips, I got off Bingit.io, so I got to give a shout out to Curry and Dvorak for the fabulous No Agenda research engine that they have concocted.
2: I'm going to Bing it.
3: Yeah. You going to Bing it? Good.
2: Go to Bingit.io.
3: Binging it? Yeah. Bing it.
2: It's pretty damn useful. I've just been gotten into the habit of just binging stuff.
3: Yeah, Bing it.
0: Bing it, bitch. So there was a... on the show, I guess it was a year and a half ago on No Agenda, they played this clip of this guy that found these moon tapes, like a former NASA intern.
1: Uh-huh.
0: And this is kind of goofy how this is all shaked out.
4: Welcome back. A former NASA intern could soon become a millionaire when he sells three lost reels of original videotape showing man's first steps on the moon. Imagine that. This is a photo of the reels that will go up for sale through Sotheby's. The auction site says the intern bought these and 1,100 other reels at a government surplus auction for about, get this, $200 in the 1970s. The man told Reuters, quote, I had no idea there was anything of value on them. I was selling them to TV stations just to record over, to make some money. The man says his father spotted the tape on these three reels, which read Apollo 11, the name of the mission where Neil Armstrong, Buzz Aldrin first walked on the moon. And back in 2006, NASA publicly admitted it lost the tapes ahead of the 40th anniversary of that moonwalk. Now they're set to be sold at auction at the end of the month on the 50th anniversary. They're expected to go up for about $2 million.
0: I looked for a follow-up story on this as to where the tapes went after they were sold, and I couldn't really find anything. Maybe I didn't look hard enough, but you would think
1: some shadowy
0: I'd like to see that footage.
1: Either some billionaire who wanted to remain anonymous got a hold of them, who wanted some blackmail material on somebody, or you know, government just bought it back and swept it all under the rug.
0: Or the whole story was fake. Who knows?
1: Right. Yeah, that could have all been fake too, to make it look like it got put on the take it to the auction truck instead of take it to the secure warehouse truck, you know, to make it look like it was, oh, we didn't lose them. They were just put sent on the wrong place, you know?
0: Yeah.
1: Still incompetence, but
0: yeah,
1: it's kind of like
0: not,
1: the,
0: it doesn't
1: the
0: look some, great.
1: Somebody bought it. Like you said, it could have been cold, totally fake.
0: I don't know. It's these, a lot of this stuff is like, I know it's not what we're being told, but what that means. Yeah. I don't know.
1: Right.
0: Here's the head of NASA saying that we're about to go to the moon for the first time.
5: So as we go forward, there's a lot that needs to be done. In order to create the architecture that we need to create at the moon, we've got to have the SLS rocket. Again, the most powerful rocket the United States of America has ever built. We need a European service module. When we go to the moon for the first time, it will be international in nature. The European service module is a critical component to the Orion crew capsule. The Orion crew capsule is how we get our astronauts to the vicinity of the moon. But there's not enough delta V there to go to low lunar orbit and land on the surface of the moon. So we need to get more delta V. Where do we get that? We are building a reusable command module in orbit around the moon that we call Gateway.
0: Now, I have heard this explained away, and it's plausible.
1: That's what I was about to say. It just depends on where you put that comma.
0: Exactly. But it's like he misread it or something.
5: Again, the most powerful rocket the United States of America has ever built. We need a year.

0: European service module. When we go to the moon for the first time, it will be international in nature.
1: Yeah, so he could be saying, when we go to the moon, it will be international in nature.
2: Yeah.
1: You can explain that one away pretty easily, but it's still the cadence does not imply that.
2: No,
1: he says when we go to the moon for the first time. He doesn't say when we go to the moon for the first time. It will be it's like he didn't. If he was reading off a teleprompter or something, he
2: wants to come out.
1: Yeah, it sounds like it. And then there's this classic clip of Israel's probe that they sent to the moon.
3: So what went wrong on this mission?
4: It was a crash landing. It was really during the last seconds, the last few seconds, just before the touchdown, they were only 150 meters apparently above the surface. And then mission control lost communication for some reason. So we don't really know what happened during those last meters. But, well, they say that maybe the main engine had a problem. We'll maybe see in further investigations. But what is clear is that the Bereshit lander wasn't very robust. As it's privately funded, it needed to be cheap. So there was no backup for communication systems or for the solar panel to keep costs low. So their big goal was to be the first nation on the moon. This dream obviously crashed. Right. Even though they were so sure to make it, if you look at their Twitter feed, there was one person that tweeted, if they land on the moon successfully, they will be the fourth nation on the moon. And they corrected not if, but when. So that shows it's not a very scientific approach. It's more of a demonstration of we can. And now they try to be optimistic and to still say it's a success because they came this close.
3: They did come really close. And, you know, they actually got their lander on the moon, but just not in one piece.
1: Okay. I love how she's like, they will be the first person to be on the moon. And then someone corrected and you expect her to say, well, no, they wouldn't be the first. But she's like, they corrected not if, but when.
2: Yeah. Okay. So in researching this stuff, I dug around a lot. And oddly enough, I didn't bring a lot of clips, but I did a lot of reading. Most of the stuff that I saw in the comment section of most of it, it was like, people not in America, and most of the comments, I can't believe you Americans think that y'all landed on the moon.
1: Right.
2: It seems like in the international community, the skepticism of whether we landed on the moon or not is much higher.
1: And well, it's like, yeah, because we, as Americans, we have a bias to believe that it happened.
2: Hoorah. Yeah, we did it.
1: Yeah. Number one. Foam finger. Some of this, I'll skip ahead because I think part of this clip is overlaps with what you brought, the clips you brought. But there's a classic one at the end of this.
5: Building is going to allow us to go beyond and hopefully take humans into the solar system to explore. So the moon, Mars, asteroids, there's a lot of destinations that we could go to, and we're building these building block components in order to allow us to do that eventually.
6: I'd go to the moon in a nanosecond. The problem is we don't have the technology to do that anymore. We used to, but we destroyed that technology, and it's a painful process to build it back again.
2: Somebody just pulled that lever.
1: It makes me want to do the Tim Allen home improvement. Like
2: Oh, wow, that circles right back around. Have you seen the Doom 1 mod where every skin, every sound, every texture is Tim Allen?
1: No, but that sounds awesome. Can I find that on YouTube, somebody playing that?
2: I believe you can. Somebody recorded it. Oh, my God. Every time he fires the gun.
1: There's a Fallout 4 mod that I was playing where it's like every gun just does the Quagmire giggity noise. Have you played Fallout?
2: I played Fallout 3 and I played a few minutes of Fallout 4.
1: I think they're on all of them. New Vegas, Fallout, and Fallout 3. There's like, I can't remember the name of the creatures, but they have like, our death claws, I think is what they are.
2: Yeah.
1: There's a mod on Fallout 4 that turns all the death claws into Macho Man Randy Savage with big hands. And it just, he just says his lines and stuff while he's attacking you. It's awesome. So NASA, under the Trump administration, Pence and Trump were like, we got to get the first woman on the moon. So that's going on.
7: We like surprises, don't we?
8: Yep.
7: Yes, we do like surprises. Well, guess what? In a surprise announcement, NASA revealed a new name for its moon program, Artemis. She is a Greek goddess of the moon and twin sister of Apollo. Well, NASA picked the name in hopes of having the first woman land on the moon by 2024. And now, in order to meet that deadline, the Trump administration wants Congress to approve an additional $1.6 billion for NASA on top of its $21 billion budget for next year.
1: It would be such a great victory for women across the world if the first woman that landed on the moon was a trans woman, like a biological man.
2: Oh, man.
1: I mean, we're already doing it in sports, so why not
2: right.
1: do it in, on the moon, too?
7: NASA on top of its $21 billion budget for next year. Mark Strassman spoke with a man who's responsible for making the moonshot happen.
9: 50 years ago this July, two Americans left the first footprints in lunar dust. No other country has matched Apollo's moonwalkers. But five have sent probes and robots, including Israel and China, just this year.
10: It's not by accident that so many countries around the world right now are going to the moon. And not all of them are going to the moon just to collect rocks. It's a strategic imperative that the United States have a presence there as well.
9: When Jim Bridenstine became NASA's administrator last year, a planned moon landing was a decade away.
11: Ladies and gentlemen, that's just not good enough.
9: But in March, Vice President Mike Pence lit a fire under NASA and its contractors.
11: If NASA is not currently capable of landing American astronauts on the moon in 5 years, we need to change the organization, not the mission.
10: We've seen over and over again administrations change and projects get canceled with billions of dollars wasted of the taxpayer. We're going to shorten the time scale. We're going to make this a reality.
9: That starts by accelerating development of NASA's new mega rocket called the Space Launch System, or SLS. On top would sit NASA's new crew capsule called Orion. Roughly 240,000 miles from Earth, Orion eventually would dock with a planned lunar orbiting space station called Gateway. But the Artemis program lacks one key component.
12: What's the most significant piece of the budget increase?
10: The landing capability. Like, lunar landers are difficult to build. They take time. They take money.
1: I've seen the pictures of the lunar landers. It's cardboard and tinfoil.
10: Like, lunar landers are difficult to build. They take time. They take money. And we don't have that capability.
9: Not yet. But private industry wants that contract.
13: This is Blue Moon.
9: Last week.
1: The beer? That's... a beer this good only comes around once in a blue moon. Hey, Blue Moon, if you're listening,
2: take a sponsorship.
9: Yeah. Industry wants that contract.
13: This is Blue Moon.
9: Last week, billionaire Jeff Bezos introduced Blue Moon, his space company's design for a lunar lander. Lockheed Martin also has a design.
12: 5 years to get to the moon. How is that not fairly intense schedule pressure?
10: If somebody says this isn't safe, ultimately they have the authority to throw a red flag and say stop. It is more important for us that our astronauts be safe.
2: So 61, 62, I think it was, what was it, 61 or 62, where JFK said, we're going to get there.
1: Yeah,
2: in
1: yeah.
2: a decade.
1: So well, they killed him because he didn't want to fake it.
2: Yeah, 7 years. And now with the advances we have, and they're like 5 years, and we're like, oh, well, hold on now. That's kind of tight. That's kind of tight. And we're going to need a lot more money.
1: Yeah. I think most of the space shit we see, whether it's like, oh, you got a picture. Like, that was that new thing they did? They got a picture of a sunspot that looked like a hemorrhoid.
2: What? I've like, seen this.
1: It was like NASA or like some solar, some telescope got a picture of us. It was like the first, this was like a week or two ago. It was like the first ever image captured of a sunspot. Like at least a up close picture.
2: And it looks like a butthole?
1: It looks like a butthole. It looks like a CGI'd butthole. And then, I mean, it's just, I don't know. I think NASA is like, most of what we get is PR. And like, if the space probe, I think like you said, there could be bases out on the dark side of the moon. There could be all like Space Force, you know?
2: Yeah.
1: Here's an interesting thought that I had actually just today. You know how Israel, that top, the former head of the Israeli space,
2: how is whatever this it's not called, bigger news?
1: He said, like, there's a the head of the top head, yeah, former head of the Israeli space program said there's a galactic federation of aliens, mm-hmm, that Israel and the U.S. have been in contact with for a long time. Trump wanted to disclose the aliens and introduce the world to the aliens. And the Galactic Federation told Trump no, which is hilarious to me.
2: Yeah, I'm like, how is this not bigger news? Like,
1: it seems like blue beam bullshit to me, like fake alien invasion. But okay, so I had this thought today. What if the Galactic Federation is real, and they just aren't? They don't want us to leave the Earth yet, and so the Van Allen radiation belts are an artificial force field that the, yeah, Galactic Federation put there to keep humans on Earth.
2: Yeah. Yeah, man. Keep the animals caged.
1: Yeah.
2: Cause I mean, what are we doing if we go out there? We're blasting shit.
1: Right. Well, there was a fishbowl and starfish and the handful of projects where they detonated bombs in the upper atmosphere, hydrogen and nuclear bombs, to try to blow. And that's the theory, is like, that flat earthers love that shit because it's like they're trying to get us out of they're trying to break through God's firmament or whatever.
2: Yeah. Yeah. Because like, they even did a thing on that on The Simpsons. They were, yeah, at a baseball game and he hit a baseball up into the firmament and it let the waters above down and flooded, yep, everything.
1: Yeah.
2: Simpsons did it. But, yeah.
1: Simpsons,
2: man,
1: did it. Simpsons did it.
2: Yeah, the fishbowl.
1: Watch the South Park episode where every time Butters tries to come up with a plan, a devious plan, it turns out the Simpsons that are right, don't it?
2: Yeah, yeah, that's where I get the phrase. I've only
1: just watched.
2: It's crazy. I love South Park, but I've only ever seen like maybe 25 episodes total.
1: Oh man, you got to get on that. It's the greatest show of all time.
2: I've seen the iconic ones, and I've seen a million clips, but like actually sitting and watching episodes has just always been. I had something else to do, you know?
1: Right. Yeah, they put all the seasons, like 24 seasons or whatever, on HBO Max, but they banned like the six episodes Muhammad that make fun of Muhammad and the two episodes that make fun of how you're not allowed to make fun of Muhammad.
2: Yeah. Yeah. They, the Family Guy ones. They don't want to get their headquarters bombed. You know what I mean? I'm just saying. It's like that happens sometimes.
1: I'll put the... There's a video I found on BitChute that I'll put in the show notes. It's like 20 minutes maybe, and it's a bunch of different TV shows and movies that reference the fake moon landing. Everything from like Despicable Me to, I don't know, King of the Hill to,
2: right,
1: Family Guy. There's one where like Buzz Aldrin's like on the set. It's like a Family Guy thing where it's like, or no, it's Neil Armstrong. He's like, that's one small step for man. He's doing the moon landing. And then he like walks off the sound stage and goes out to the parking lot to his car.
2: Yeah.
1: And this guy's like, Neil Armstrong, wait a minute. You're supposed to be on the moon. And then Neil Armstrong goes, and just like beats him over the head with a crowbar and throws him in his trunk and drives away.
2: Oh, God.
1: Classic.
2: I am on the moon.
1: Say it again.
2: As I am on the moon,
1: yeah,
2: and then just club them.
1: Well, any final thoughts on the moon? Anything? I feel like I said, it's hard to. A lot of this stuff is so visually based with the evidence, but I think we did a good job covering a lot, yeah, of the stuff.
2: I mean, if we had the, I don't know if you've implemented chapters into your podcast feed yet, but you can throw the pics up on the podcast 2.0 platform.
1: Oh yeah, that's a good idea.
2: Yeah, that's I'm gonna get into that when
1: I need to do that. I haven't we're on the podcast index, but I haven't taken the time to do anything like that.
2: I've been talking to Dave. He's gonna put some example code with all the newest stuff in it up on the up on the index soon.
1: So sweet.
2: So I can get in there and, you know,
1: implement. And once you do that, the images, that does that translate to most podcast apps, or does it have
2: just the podcast apps that have implemented it? I know I use Podcast Addict on Android, and I know that they've implemented it because I listened to the Podcast 2.0 show, and he was like, if you look at your podcast player right now and it's implemented the code, then you should be seeing whoever he was talking to's face right now. And I looked on my thing and yep, there he was. So Podcast Addict has it all implemented.
1: Cool. So, I'm gonna have to look into that. I wonder if there would be a way to go back and implement that to old episodes too.
2: Yeah.
1: That are already
2: absolutely.
1: Posted.
2: You just plug it right into your RSS feed.
1: Sweet.
2: I'm looking forward to it, especially for Fun Fact Friday, because we'll be talking about something and we'll show it on the Twitch stream and the YouTube video. But if you're just listening and I'm sitting here talking about this really weird looking fish, it'd be neat to be able to plug that right into the podcast app.
1: Yeah, that's awesome. Yeah, I'm definitely going to have that. That's exciting. I'm definitely going to have to do that, because that you're right. That would be perfect for this episode.
2: Mm-hmm. And I just sent you the link to the Tim Allen Doom mod.
1: Oh, sweet. I can put that in the show notes too, for the hell of it. Just a gratuitous final clip here. Moonbase.
8: Here, let me give you some classified stuff. Elon Musk a few months ago had his meeting with Vice President, and they're pitching their secret moon base right now, and they've already got their big 3D printers. They've already boosted into orbit. They've already been delivered some of them to the dark side of the moon. Would you like to know the crater number? It's about a half mile right over on the dark side, and they're already setting up this facility with these big 3D printers for the Mars launch, if you even believe any of that. Yeah, Elon, you know, I just really released super classified information about the moon base they're already building. We'll see if I'm dead in a week. I really don't care. Yeah. God, this isn't a bunch of BSQ crap, folks.
1: That's a good teaser for tomorrow's episode, too, because we're going to be deconstructing QAnon tomorrow.
8: A bunch of BSQ crap, folks. You're getting the real thing right here. This is always the real McCoy, isn't there? There isn't just a bunch of counterfeits and fakes. There's always the real thing. Everybody knows the real thing when they hear it. Everybody knows the real thing when they see it. Everybody knows the real thing when they feel it.
14: He's so entertaining.
1: He is the most entertaining man on earth.
2: And that is him. Like the entire, have you listened to his like 5-hour Joe Rogan episode? He has that much energy for five hours straight. I've listened to all three that he was on Rogan. Yeah, one of them was really long. And he had that energy the entire time.
1: Oh, yeah. It was the second one, I think, the earlier one.
2: It was, oh, my God. I'm like, dude.
1: He was on Tim Pool again recently, because YouTube banned the first time him and Michael Malice were on Tim Pool. So Tim Pool was like, hey, guys, come back on.
2: Right.
1: And like Ping Trip, who's been on this show a handful of times, made a meme video that they kept referencing Alex Jones kept referencing that Pink Trip video. I am a gorilla. Murder yourself. or just like anytime like they'd be like telling Alex to calm down, he'd just immediately go like, it was good. Yeah, that was interdimensional beings are like a great topic. Alex goes so when he starts smoking weed, Alex will go deep into that.
2: Yeah, I love when he gets into that. He's like, if you're a real smart person, it's a bad experience, and so I don't want to do it because I'm really smart. And oh, he's so good.
1: he's the best. Well, that was the moon episode. I feel like we could do another one too, and a deeper dive later on. But I
2: talk
1: feel like
2: about how the moon's hollow,
1: made of cheese. Well, apparently, wasn't certain astronauts that were on the moon mission said that the moon rang like a bell when they landed on it, because it is hollow?
2: No, not when they landed on it. They fired a huge metal ball at the moon, and it rang like a bell when it hit.
1: Whoa.
2: There's theories that aliens put the moon exactly where it is, and it's exactly the size it is to stabilize the Earth. And it's there's actually aliens living inside the moon. And it's
1: yeah,
2: like
1: I do know that one. Yeah, yeah, lizard people live inside the moon.
2: If you look at like the size of the moon and where it is, it exactly blocks out the sun perfectly. And the chances of it being the exact distance and the exact size to do that perfectly, the odds are like astronomically low.
1: Right. Most other, I would guess most planets don't have that moon that does that.
2: No, it's just by chance, it is the exact size it needs to be and the exact distance it needs to be to give us a perfect, you know, solar eclipse where you can't see the sun perfectly. You know what I mean?
1: Yeah. I have friends that think the moon, I have a lot of fun, crazy friends. Some of them are flat earthers and whatnot, but I have friends that are convinced that the moon is flat. I have friends that are convinced that the moon is not real. It's a spiritual entity. It's some kind of soul harvester that when you die, you like the moon, your spirit goes to the moon to sort out your soul. Yeah. I have wild buddies, but
2: I've seen videos on that one.
1: Yeah. Well, anyway, Mr. Medus.
2: Yes.
1: Fun Fact Friday. Everybody needs to check that out. And Medus Pod.
2: Yep. And I've got a new venture. It's just a hobby. Medus.live. It's a 24/7 radio stream. I'm playing a bunch of podcasts on it from people I know and stuff Sweet. Like that.
1: Yeah. And you were showing me you had the request feature so you can go in and request a podcast episode or music. Really cool.
2: Yeah. And I'm adding downloads also. So, cause all the podcasts on it are freely available anyway. So, I'm just going to make it to where you can go in. Hey, I liked that episode. I'm going to download it. So I've got it for later. You can just click the episode and download it.
1: Awesome, so man.
2: That's going to be cool.
1: And, I know you do Fun Fact Friday, obviously live on Fridays. What's the, do you do your other podcast live or?
2: No, we do Fun Fact Friday live on Wednesday nights. That gives us time to do the post processing, get the show notes together.
1: And get it posted on Friday. That's right.
2: And we post at 7
1: a.m. I've never listened live. I've only listened to it on once it's already up.
2: Yeah, we do it on Twitch, or you can go to funfactfriday.com/live, or you can go to meetus.live. When we're doing it, we have an IRC channel on Zero Node. You know, we're getting it all set up, and we have a really good time doing it. My daughter is learning a lot about audio processing, video processing. She could edit podcasts for a living right now. She totally could. And awesome. She's 10.
1: Yeah.
2: So
1: that's so cool, dude.
2: But yeah, I'm proud of her.
1: Well, it's a great show, and dude, I had a great time. We got to do this again soon.
2: Oh yeah. I'm going to be on Grumpy Old Ben's Friday.
1: Sweet.
2: Yeah.
1: I'll be tuning in for that. That'll be at noon on the No Agenda stream, right? Noon Eastern.
2: Yep.
1: Awesome.
2: All right. Good talking to you, man.
1: You take it easy, man, and we will be in touch soon. Had a great time.
2: All right. Have a good one. Bye, everybody.
1: Peace.
15: We choose to go to the moon in this decade and do the other things, not because they are easy, but because they are hard. Because that challenge is one that we're willing to accept, one we are unwilling to postpone, and one we intend to win.
16: From Dallas, Texas, the flash, apparently official, President Kennedy died at 1 p.m. Central Standard Time.

0: Look, we faked a moon landing. I'm sure we can fake Ruth Bader Ginsburg going to work.
1: ODDTV.
2: I've got one that can see.
3: Hey, everybody, this is ODD. I have good news and I have bad news. The good news is I spent the past couple of days tracking down every piece of media that I could that pertains to the moon landing hoax, and we're gonna go over all of it. The bad news is that no matter how obvious it was that they staged the moon landings, and no matter how many times they rub it in our faces in the mainstream media, many people have been bamboozled into believing that landing on the moon 6 times in the span of 3 years is entirely possible. They also think it's reasonable that we haven't even thought of going back in over 45 years. And the fact that NASA has repeatedly admitted that we can't go past low Earth orbit.
4: This next generation spacecraft will enable America to explore beyond low Earth orbit.
5: We must solve these challenges before we send people through this region of space.
6: Right now, we only can fly in Earth orbit. That's the farthest that we can go.
7: The kinds of technologies that we're testing out on space station are definitely helping us with our goals of going beyond low Earth orbit.
8: Early in the next decade, a set of crewed flights will test and prove the systems required for exploration beyond low Earth orbit.
3: Isn't the slightest bit worth worrying about. And by the way, this is the reason why my channel slogan is where sci-fi and fantasy merge with reality. A lot of people misunderstand it, and they think that I'm trying to discredit myself right away by saying that, like, what I'm talking about is fantasy and sci-fi, so it's all fake. What it means is they show us tons of truth in movies, TV shows, video games, etc., but they pass it off as complete fiction.
9: Okay, boss. This LTX-71 concealable mic is part of the same system that NASA used when they faked the Apollo moon landings. Yeah, the astronauts broadcast around the world from a soundstage at Norton Air Force Base in San Bernardino, California. So, work for them. Shouldn't give us too many problems. Thanks.
10: Good morning, parental units.
11: Dawn greetings, young one.
12: What would you like for consumables? Pop-Tarts, chicken embryos, seasoned patties of ground animal flesh?
10: I'm not really hungry. Just some Tang.
12: Ah, Tang. The drink the astronauts took to the moon.
11: Astronauts to the moon.
13: I'm playing God.
14: Well, maybe we ought to ask God who's going to win the Super Bowl.
15: Going to win? The game was pre-taped 6 months ago in the same Nevada hangar where they faked the moon landing.
16: Yeah, man, it's like that dang old Capricorn 1, man. It's a good movie, but, you know, they ain't going to fake no sand on the ground like that little dude. They don't need Neil Armstrong.
10: So did you recover from your mission?
17: Almost. I still got a little sand in my shorts.
10: Mr. James, I'm sorry. I don't know how to tell you this, but I'm not going to be able to keep quiet about this.
17: Oh, Mona Lisa's not such a big deal.
10: Yes, it is.
17: Hey, it doesn't sound like I was faking the Apollo moon landing or anything. Now that was a big deal.
10: What?
17: Nothing. I got to go.
18: Number 4.
19: The entire Cuban Missile Crisis was staged by Jerry Springer.
18: Yeah.
19: Due to a navigational error, Neil Armstrong actually landed in Wilmington, Delaware.
20: What is it this time, Councilor Nebbish?
21: Well, I don't want to make waves, but we have got to do something about these caterers. We faked the moon landings, for Christ's sake. Is it too much to expect a decent prune Danish with my double decaf macchiato? I mean, hello.
20: Goodbye.
22: Thanksgiving, peeps.
10: Hey, what's going on, Joe?
22: I need a good lie.
10: Oh, okay. How about the whole man walking on the moon thing, you know?
21: I think you guys are overreacting. There's no way the government would park a car right outside my house. Foreman, anything you think the government's not doing, they are doing. The only thing they didn't do is land the man on the moon. No. Spielberg shot the entire thing on a Hollywood movie set. That's how we got the job for Jaws.
23: We'll turn this place into a karaoke bar. Oh, man, that's the best idea since they faked the moon landing.
24: Okay, cut.
21: Wow, Neil Armstrong.
0: Hey, wait a minute. You're supposed to be on the moon. I just saw it on TV.
1: Oh, there's a tape delay and with all solar winds.
23: Stop worshiping me! I'm just a big fake, like the moon landing.
2: Now what do we do?
18: Hey, I know. Let's go to the beach and go surfing.
24: Wait a minute, I forgot. We're not in Hawaii. We're where NASA faked the moon landing.
25: And here's the Smithsonian Institute's Air and Space Museum, where you can see the original rocks from the soundstage where they faked the moon landing. It's a piece of Hollywood history.
26: That's one small step for man, one giant leap for mankind. Oh boy. Houston, we have a problem.
27: Oh, geez. You drank a Red Bull. Red Bull gives you wings.
26: What should we do?
27: Well, nothing. Come back to Earth and we'll shoot the whole thing in a studio.
26: Okay.
28: Psst, Bill.
29: Hey.
30: Guys?
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31: 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Otherwise, what's next?
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30: What?
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34: The thing was staged.
35: Well, sometimes you're so naive.
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37: Sleep well, Bill.
38: The president's secret book.
39: The president's secret book. It happens to be a collection of documents for presidents, by presidents, and for presidents' eyes only. And I'm not just talking about JFK here, guys. The 18 and a half missing minutes of the Watergate tapes. Did the Apollo really land on the moon? Did it? Did it?
35: Poor Randy. You can edit film to make people think all kinds of things. Like the moon landing. That was all done with puppets in my uncle's garage.
40: PBS! Ray, how the hell would I get PBS when I'm pregnant? Oh, it's a channel. Oh, hold on. Okay, I found it. He's listening. Dipstick and Dum Dum wanting a baby to listen to some stupid show about the moon landing.
35: Alleged moon landing. Keep the receiver covered while I give this baby the opposing point of view. Consider this, little man. In the footage, you'll notice shadows from divergent sources.
40: This baby's already smart, Darnell. He just turned around so you're talking to his butt.
41: Folks, it's an honor for me to be working in this studio. This is the very soundstage where we fake the moon landing. And the JFK assassination. No, I'm sorry. This is where we planned the JFK assassination.
42: Some suckers think my Night Elf mohawk is a hoax, like jackalopes or the moon landing. Well, it ain't. So I'm hunting them down with my latest invention, the mohawk grenade.
43: The one secret no one ever suspected is that I really did stage the moon landing. On Venus.
18: We totally went to the moon.
44: Movie sets. I've seen them. They're outside of Albuquerque.
18: Why would there still be sets there?
44: Because they're gonna reuse them for the Mars mission. Repaint it all red.
45: This is Studio 6H. You know what's been shot on this stage? TGS, the Joey Montero show, the Lovebirds?
46: And the moon landing. Right this way.
45: Hey, let's go inside the lamp. You want to?
47: Wow, Dad, is this the one that landed on the moon?
45: On a soundstage.
47: Oh, right, from Apollo 13.
45: No, 1969. I'll tell you about it inside the lamp. It's soundproof in there.
48: She always loved the pictures.
49: It's an old federal textbook. We've replaced them with the corrected versions.
48: Corrected?
49: Explaining how the Apollo missions were faked to bankrupt the Soviet Union.
48: You don't believe we went to the moon?
49: I believe it was a brilliant piece of propaganda that the Soviets bankrupted themselves, pouring resources into rockets and other useless machines.
3: 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Muddy the waters, make truth seekers look crazy, all the while putting the truth out in the open for all to see.
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1: You son of a piece of garbage! I hate you! My listeners hate you! And remember that scumbag forever. We are going to tax you to breathe. It's for the Earth. And I've seen Bill Gates say, in that little yuppie voice, and then what we need to do is get this graph down to zero on carbon dioxide being output on the Earth. How are we going to do that? Well, humans are the main thing, and we put out individually this amount at the TED conference. What do you think about that? And everybody goes, ah, and he goes, that's right. We've got to get this down to zero. And he puts his clicker and puts an image of a human up there. And all the little anti-human control freaks, you know, that mommy never disciplined, like get off on the thrill of, we're going to kill everybody. Gates laughs with him. And then there's I should do a special newscast on this on the nightly news where I just show a little giggling about killing us. The giggling about killing us at TED conference. The giggling about killing us at another conference where he said, if you, okay, wise old Nellies that rule us. If we, get rid of grandma and don't give her end of life care, we hire 10 teachers. What do you think about that? And everybody's like, oh yeah, I mean, it's just like scum, Nazi filth, trash, garbage, maggots. We are all ruled by little chicken neck Nellies going, kill everybody. I get off when I talk about cutting people's power off. I'm a Nelly. Just simpering control freaks in big nerd packs, taking everything over, ruling everything, becoming police officers with weapons, tasering us for fun. I've had it with control freaks and scum. You people are cancer. All right, I'm not in a good mood now. I start thinking about Bill Gates up there with that little chicken neck. Hopping her now, a little murdering eugenicist. You know how he walked like a demonic elf. Hey, Bill Gates. I'm going to shoot you up with something that's going to kill you deader than a hammer. How's a 30-year death from gut disease sound, African children? Roll up the sleeves.

0: Sir, Mr. Gates is here.
1: Bill Gates? I gotta go. Hey, Bill Gates actually showing up at corporate.
2: Hey, Steve, how you doing?
1: Not bad, you know, just trying to get this next-gen press stuff handled.
2: I heard there's a little trouble in Colorado somewhere?
1: It turns out it was nothing. Just some kids trying to turn the console wars into something bigger.
2: Oh, my gosh. You know, when I stepped down and left you in charge of the company, Steve, I knew there might be some challenges for you.
1: Yeah, well, nothing I can't handle. There might be some changes we need to make to our marketing, but I'm optimistic.
2: Uh-huh.
1: You know, I think we'll ultimately sell the number of units we want to.
2: You're right, Steve. Some changes do need to be made. Weakness is, Steve? Weakness is believing that competition is healthy. See, there was a time when Xboxes and PlayStations could both survive in this world, but that time's done. It's all headed to one device that people game on, watch TV on, socialize on. There's only going to be one winner. I can't have you idiots throwing away everything I worked so hard to achieve.
3: It's Abs in a Six Pack coming at you live, joined by Barb's returning champion. And you've had.
4: Hey, thank you so much for having me back on. I really appreciate it.
3: For sure. Yeah, I had a great time with you last time. And it's. You've been going through hell there. The plumber, I guess, still has not arrived. Is that.
4: No, just he's going to come tomorrow. And it's. I have dishes in the bathtub. That's New York living for anyone who wants to move here. Don't. The city's shit.
3: Yeah. I mean, it sounds like things usually go a lot more swimmingly in the sewers of Brooklyn, from what if Nick the Rat is any indication of that. So
4: I actually checked out a bunch of his material after you told me about him, and I agree.
3: He's great. Yeah, he'll be going live here in a little over an hour. And we'll be cutting into his time, but that's okay. So I have all the clips you sent me, and I pulled a bunch of clips today, just went down to kind of a mini rabbit hole, but we're talking about Bill Gates. You were like, let's talk about Bill Gates. And I was like, we haven't talked. It's been like over a year since we did our two-part Bill Gates episode, so it's time for a refresher course, I think.
4: I have just such like a love-hate relationship, I guess, with like the media coverage Bill Gates gets and like Bill Gates himself, and just because like I love diving down the rabbit hole, but then like I hate him because of like, you know, because he's Bill Gates and all the shit he does. I'm sorry about my cat in the background. If that
3: I like it. I don't mind
4: your viewers. I apologize. She's been a little rowdy recently, so I can put her away in another room.
3: I don't matter to me. Yes, I like the ambience of cats in the background.
4: Cats in the background.
3: I don't know. Where do you want to start? Because we got a whole bunch of different things we can talk about.
4: I have a whole list of things about Bill. I have a whole list of things. I mean, we could start, go backwards with the most recent events and then go backwards. We could start in 2009, 2000, the mid-2000s. I don't know. I really got into the whole thing of him saying that we can't share the vaccine patent with India. And to me, that was just like wild that people were just like, it didn't get enough news coverage. It was one interview and then a couple of like independent outlets covered it. And then a week later, the Bill and Melinda Gates Foundation was like, no, we actually stand with Joe Biden and Kamala saying we're going to share and waive the vaccine patent. But like Bill Gates never went out and personally said, hey, you know that interview I did last week? Yeah, well, no, I do think we should share the vaccine with third world countries. Like he straight up, like in an interview with like Sky News or like Independent News something, straight up was like, no, we have to produce the vaccine. And to me, that was just wild. And someone tried to call me out on it and tell me that I'm like was spreading propaganda or misinformation. And I was like, no, this is like a real thing.
3: Yeah. It's almost like reverse psychology or something they're doing where it's like, well, these people don't have access to the vaccines and they're pushing this whole thing where it's like how bad it is. But I mean, is it really that bad that you can't get your Pfizer or Moderna injection? I would say you're probably better off without it. Now, I can't speak as to all vaccines, but as far as the mRNA ones go, yeah, you can miss me with that.
4: I mean, definitely, I always tell people, I always like to preface, like, I'm not an anti-vaxxer. Unfortunately, I have been at the receiving end of a vaccine, of a bad vaccine, the Gardasil one, which, again, Bill Gates Foundation has a connection to in India. We could go into that a little bit later.
3: Hey, you.
4: But that is one I received when I was younger. I had adverse effects to it years later, and it's actually been recalled now, and the formula completely changed. It was the HPV. It was called Gardasil originally, the HPV vaccine. So to me, when there's a vaccine that's very new on market, the way these are now, and they haven't even been FDA approved. They're like approved for like emergency use. I want to hold off on a couple of months and see what the effects are. If in a couple of months, everyone's fine, you just get sick for 24 hours afterwards, and I'm obviously going to need one if I want to work as a comedian, if I want to travel, if I want to visit my family or parents, I'm going to get one. But I want to see like what happens in the long term. I'm safe. I wear my mask. I don't cough in people's mouths. I'm not like licking Subway poles. We're good. I don't need it for sandwiches. Now. Like, I have a strong... Yeah, I love Subway sandwiches, though. I'm actually obsessed with this YouTuber who films himself making Subway sandwiches on a GoPro, and it's so entertaining.
3: Wow.
4: That and this is how China dumbs us down.
3: Super boring.
4: Yeah, I was going to say, that's how China dumbs us down right there.
3: Well, you want to get into the India thing? Since you brought that up, we can... dive into
4: yeah,
3: those.
4: Actually, I would like to. Yeah, actually, I will try to get in. This is something that to me, I just like kind of like a dear, like kind of like not dear thing to my heart. But yeah, he indirectly funded, like the Bill and Melinda Gates Foundation indirectly funded like an NGO path, which killed tribal girls in India in unauthorized clinical trials. I actually, this is from Great Game India. This was published on May 25th, 2021, independent news site. And this isn't the first time I've read about this or heard about this. And this isn't the first time I've read anything like regarding the Gardasil controversy or the HPV vaccine. And these were, I think, vaccines and unauthorized vaccines that were sent over. And they did trials on indigenous girls and women in India. And it's supposed to like protect you against human papillomavirus, which like could lead to cervical cancer and stuff like that. It's primarily for women. I think they give the shot out to like both men and women now, or like girls and boys. I don't know if they still do it during puberty. But yeah, but during, I think it was 2009, I believe I'm reading it, it started in 2009 and I think ended in 2014. The girls of Khammam, it's a Khammam district in the eastern Indian state of Andhra Pradesh, NGO that was kind of indirectly funded, like kind of just follow the money, just look at where the money's flowing, you'll see who's funding it. The Bill and Melinda Gates Foundation was funding these unauthorized trials with that, which then led to blood clots, Hold on. I had it right here. I'm reading it right now. It led to blood clots, Guillain-Barré syndrome. A lot of autoimmune disorders were developed because of this. And this was actually the same vaccine. I don't know if it was the same formula or the same recipe, but it was produced by the same company which did the Gardasil vaccine in America, which was the three-step vaccine. I got it when I was in puberty. Usually it was given to girls when they got like right around their period or in middle school or like high school. And they stopped it because there was like a bad or expired batch one year. And now it's called the HPV shot. It's one dose and it's given to both girls and boys, and the original one is not produced anymore. So to me, if we're going to be talking about vaccines, that's just, I'm not an anti-vaxxer, but I've had a bad vaccine. I've had a bad, the same one. I don't know if it's the same one they were given out in India, but Bill Gates has a lot to do with what's going on in India now and 10 years ago and 15 years ago. And I don't understand his obsession with India. I don't get it.
3: How do those people, like, Foundation is banned from India, is probably the most prominent country, but there's like 30 or so countries that have banned them from.
4: I know India did. I didn't know there was like a whole list of countries that did that.
3: India is definitely the biggest one for sure. Most of the other ones are like little third world countries.
4: I mean, they're going to go somewhere where the people don't have resources to anything. The people, like, these people live in impoverished conditions because those are the easiest people to take advantage of and experiment on and everything.
3: Mm-hmm. So, yeah, I guess if you're ready, I'll dive into this I'll do the
4: Go for it. I went on a little mini rant. I'm sorry. I have my little, I don't know if I have little ADHD. So when it comes to Bill Gates, there's like many little mini rabbit holes I can go into.
3: Here we go. This is on India's television.
4: Yes.
5: Even individuals who make up the global elite are championing the cause of Big Pharma. The likes of Bill Gates, the billionaire philanthropist, believes vaccine formula should not be shared with the developing world. He gave the statement on Sunday. Bill Gates was asked if it would be helpful for intellectual property protections to be lifted. How did he respond? With an emphatic no. Why? Because he fears that lifting patent rights, even temporarily, could compromise the safety of vaccines. Bill Gates believes in keeping the circle tight. He says the ideas like moving production from a Johnson & Johnson factory to a facility in India, are novel. And they only happen, and I'm quoting here, they only happen because of our grants and expertise. Bill Gates is towing the line of Big Pharma. According to a report, every vaccine maker has its own secret recipes and supply chains, and they insist that no other approach is possible. Nothing else will work. And this is exactly why the world is lagging behind in the global vaccination drive. It's because the supplies have been limited by design. It's not like we cannot produce more. Only a few companies are being allowed to make vaccines right now. Consider these numbers. More than 1 billion shots have been administered so far. 1 billion. 87% of these have gone to rich countries.
3: Oh, dang rich people.
4: I mean, even our government, even Joe Biden and Kamala Harris came out and were like, yeah, we should lift the vaccine patent. Like Dr. Fauci, the Keebler elf, came out and said we should be lifting the vaccine patent. Like, why does Bill Gates have so much say on what we do with our medical resources and our medical products? Like, the man never went to med school.
3: No, he's America's doctor.
4: That's just what I don't understand. Is like, your regular physician at urgent care is more qualified in terms of degrees in medical knowledge than Bill Gates.
3: It might be a good time for this clip.
6: Is there something to worry about with medicines? That is, might some of them have side effects? Do we need safety testing? I mean, we're taking things that are, you know, genetically modified organisms, and we're injecting.
3: Listen to the way he laughs right there. Genetically modified.
6: Things that are, you know, genetically modified organisms, and we're injecting them in little kids' arms. We just shoot them right into the vein. So, yeah, I think maybe we should have a safety system where we, you know, do trials and test things out. The strongest analogy is to medicines. And, you know, is there something to worry about with medicines? That is, might some of them have side effects? Do we need safety testing? I mean, and we're taking things that are, you know, genetically modified organisms, and we're injecting them in little kids' arms. We just shoot them right into the vein.
3: Right into the vein.
4: I mean, it's this just comedy. It writes itself. It really does.
3: Yeah.
4: To me, it's his. I don't understand why he's so adamant against not sharing the vaccine. I understand the foundation came out and said, but until I hear Bill Gates on camera in an interview say, hey, we should be sharing these patents with poor people, like, why is he so invested in like killing people in third world countries? Why is he so invested in that?
3: Well, he's been obsessed with population control since day one, even going back to the Microsoft days, you know?
4: What do you mean, even going back to the Microsoft days? Can you like elaborate on that?
3: There's interviews of him from like the 80s where he's talking about population control, and then of course his dad was a eugenicist, so
4: His dad was on the original board of Planned Parenthood, which Margaret Sanger was a eugenicist and white supremacist.
3: Yeah.
4: So yeah. No, that's true. Yeah, it just, to me, I find the man fascinating. He has so many different obsessions, like his obsession with poop, that's another one. He's like been on stage with a jar of poop. He wants us to drink water. Like, did he? He went on like Jimmy Kimmel or like Jimmy Fallon, one of those shows, and he like tricked them to be like, here, one glass is poop water, one's regular water, and then Jimmy, his alcoholic self, takes a sip out of each glass, and then he like laughs and goes like, whoa, whoa, whoa. And Bill Gates is like, actually, they're both like poop water, and it's
6: all poop water.
4: Yep.
3: Yeah. It was all poop water.
4: Yeah.
3: That's one of my favorite ISOs.
4: To me, it's like, I swear, if I would get divorced with a dude too, if he wanted me to make out with him after drinking poop water or wanted me to drink poop water. Like, I really would. I think the man wants to, like, he has, like, a poop fetish. Like, I understand clean drinking water is a priority, but, like, what's with the feces, man?
3: Yeah, it's kind of weird. It's kind of, it's problematical, as Neil deGrasse Tyson would say.
4: I mean, Neil deGrasse Tyson, that's, like, a real scientist. That's, like, an authority on science.
3: That guy sucks.
4: I love Neil deGrasse Tyson. He's one step up
3: above Bill Nye. I used to like him until we started playing clips of him on this show, and I just like of him just being like a total moron. I was like, this guy sucks.
4: I like Neil deGrasse Tyson.
3: Well,
4: maybe I'll learn to hate him one day, but I think he's pretty fascinating. I feel like I've always learned a lot from him. I don't understand half the things he says. Like, I feel like I'm too stupid, but I feel like he's pretty intelligent. I mean, I trust him more than Bill Gates.
3: He did that Family Guy spinoff. Seth MacFarlane directed the Cosmos reboot with him or whatever.
4: Oh, really?
3: Yeah, it's lame.
4: I don't even know. See, I'm so out of the loop. I didn't even know.
3: You brought up the Planned Parenthood connection with Bill Gates' dad.
7: Are you anti-abortion?
4: Yeah.
7: Because I'm Uncle Abortion. How about I knock you up and we get rid of the dang thing?
3: So you brought the Tim Dillon show clip, which is good because we're big fans of Timmy D on this show, and I didn't even clip it down very much because it was just Tim Dillon's so good, I didn't want to cut out any of his good jokes, so I'll just

0: and you're eating the chicken wings, and you go, what is in this sauce? I've done this. And the waiter looks at you and goes, we could tell you. What's the funny joke? Do you know it? You don't know it.
1: Oh, if we told you, we'd have to kill you?
0: If we tell you, we'd have to kill you.
2: That's so funny. We tell you, just kill you.
0: This is this guy's hot wing sauce. This is his secret sauce. This is his flavor of the month. Mango habanero glaze sauce. And no, it doesn't get bottled up without his say-so. He could tell you, but he'd have to kill you. You think Bill Gates was sitting around cooking up this batch so that people out there could just take it and open up their own wing stands? We think not. And I understand that because you imagine a hot wing sauce. Imagine if it was a vaccine that could potentially save the lives of millions of people that are literally burning their bodies in the street right now. You would still say, hey, that's my mother's recipe. You can't take it. Let's read a little bit of this. Bill Gates under fire for saying vaccine formulas shouldn't be shared with developing world.
1: Do you want to hear him defend himself here?
0: We have a little clip of him. Let's hear him defend himself because we are too critical of him. I have always believed this guy had no intentions except the best intentions for humanity. That's why he wanted to shoot a missile of dust at the sun, and why he went white water rafting with Epstein. But he is just about saving lives.
3: There's been some speculation that the changing intellectual property rules and allowing these vaccines, as you say, the recipe for these vaccines to be shared would be helpful. And do you think that would be helpful?
4: No.
3: Why not?
4: Well, there's only so many vaccine factories in the world, and people are very serious about the safety of vaccines.
5: People and so are moving really serious about it. That's why never been when done, I said moving safety vaccine and vaccines from, in the same sense.
2: Yeah, that's why you can't sue Big Pharma for vaccine injuries.
4: Into a factory right. In India,
5: exactly.
4: That it's novel. It's only because of our grants and our expertise that can happen at all. The thing that's holding things back in this case is not intellectual property. There's not like some idle vaccine factory with regulatory right. Approval that makes magically safe
0: right.
4: Vaccines.
0: Right.
4: You've got to do the trials on these things, and yeah. Every manufacturing process
0: yeah.
4: Has to be looked at in a right. In a very careful way.
0: I'll answer the real answer. Play her question again, and I'm going to answer his answer.
5: Okay. I got to pause it right there for a second. It's really fucking rich of Bill Gates in particular to talk about how rigorous the safety studies are. When Robert F. Kennedy Jr. and Trump were trying to set up a vaccine safety panel, Bill Gates bragged about how he shut that down and said that vaccine safety
2: wasn't
5: studies...
2: Robert De Niro also trying to get in on that as well because of his son's injury, I believe?
5: Yeah, he produced the Vax documentary, and then now
2: yes, exactly.
5: He kind of had to apologize for it or whatever.
2: Oh well, beautiful. But okay, yeah, I didn't know Bill Gates tried to shut it down. I knew that there was a couple of people trying to get a panel going, and I up until recently, I didn't even know you couldn't sue like Big Pharma or vaccine manufacturers if you did get a vaccine injury or if you did think that it caused something bad in your kid or something.
5: Yeah, the taxpayers have to foot the bill, and even then you might not get anything. But that gives zero incentive for the pharmaceutical companies to make them safe because they have no risk.
2: Well, yeah, of course. Yeah, they don't have to, they're not held liable no matter what.
5: Exactly.
2: There's just like a lot. There's like a lot to unpack with Bill Gates, like from vaccines to fucking shooting, literally blocking out the sun to Epstein to he hung out with Jeffrey Epstein only after Jeffrey Epstein had been convicted in 2010.
5: Yep. I have some clips about that. I have some clips about that coming up after this.
4: Intellectual property. There's not like some idle vaccine factory with regulatory right. Approval yeah. That makes magically safe
0: right.
4: Vaccines.
0: Right.
4: You've got to do the trials on these things, and
0: yeah.
4: Every manufacturing process
0: yeah.
4: Has to be looked at in a
0: right.
4: In a very

0: careful way.
1: I'll answer the real answer. Play her question again, and I'm going to answer his answer.
2: Okay.
3: There's been some speculation that the changing intellectual property rules and allowing these vaccines, as you say, the recipe for these vaccines to be shared would be helpful. And do you think that would be helpful?
1: Listen. Listen. I don't even know what you think you're asking me right now. Okay? Here's a reality. There are these things called vaccines. They're tough to make. They're not made in a magical factory in the sky. Okay? They're made for profit.
4: Yeah.
1: In a factory where I walk around with a hard hat and I goose people. Gender unimportant. I just goose them. That's where they're going to be made. And if you want one, you can spend a little coin. Okay? But other than that, we're not going to be letting you run around with our product all over the developing world. We do that. If somebody's pricking you in sub-Saharan Africa, that is us.
4: Yeah. Okay? I like money, though.
1: So let's be real clear about why I'm in this business. It's to make a couple of bucks. You think tech is good money?
4: Yeah.
1: You think finance is good money?
4: Yeah.
1: You know what's good money? The essence of all life.
4: Yeah.
1: That's what I've decided. I got a little bored. I got a little bored at Microsoft. Where do you work? Microsoft, right? Yeah, I got a little bored there.
5: Where do you work?
1: Okay. So I decided my next business venture would be trying to control the essence of all life on this planet, deciding how much of it there is and where it should happen. Okay. So I'm not interested in, like, you know, this isn't a potluck dinner where everybody brings a vaccine. This isn't a firehouse where somebody brings macaroni salad and somebody else, you know, brings a fucking lasagna. This is a vaccine party, and it's at my house. Okay, bitch? He seemed a little flustered kind of giving that answer. He didn't look as comfortable as he usually does giving that answer. Why doesn't he host SNL? What's with Elon Musk all the time? Get Gates to host SNL. Mm-hmm. Elon Musk clearly wants the spotlight. Let's not give it to him. Let's get Bill Gates to host SNL, and they could do a fun sketch about Bill Gates explaining to an Indian peasant whose entire family of 72 people has just been burned alive in the street why he can't share the vaccine patent. It'll be a laugh riot.
6: Yeah, seriously.
5: So I have to give a shout out to OBDM because I hadn't heard about this, and they played this clip from a local news station, KRQE, which I guess would be New Mexico.
7: Money, secrets, and sex abuse scandals. State officials cut all ties with the infamous financier and part-time New Mexican Jeffrey Epstein.
8: News 13 investigative reporter Gabrielle Burkhart looked into what could become of his New Mexico mansion, and what she uncovered is bizarre.
9: It is a remote property.
10: It's very obvious that this was a cover-up.
11: For years, this place was shrouded in secrecy.
12: This is a lease that goes back decades.
11: The billionaire behind the sprawling Zorro Ranch south of Santa Fe is gone. Only Jeffrey Epstein and his accusers know the dark details of what went on here near Stanley, New Mexico. Records show Epstein and the Zorro Trust bought the ranch from the Gary King family, then built his 33,000-square-foot mansion there in the 90s. And since 1993, the Epstein Trust had state lease agreements for grazing cattle on public lands near his mansion.
13: And to your knowledge, what was that land being used for?
12: One can only speculate, and I have to tell you, Gabrielle, my staff, you know, this has been a difficult topic for us to tackle. Thinking about what state land might have been used for has been difficult.
11: State Land Commissioner Stephanie Garcia Richard took office in 2019. That year,
14: with the Zorro Ranch and Cypress Inc.
11: She canceled a decades-long lease agreement the state had with Epstein for nearly 1,300 acres of grazing land.
12: We want to encourage a ranching family to use it. We want to encourage rec access to the area. We've even talked about some type of memorial site to just recognize what folks went through, what young girls and women went through in this area and on state land.
11: But as Garcia Richard explains, there's still a problem.
12: It's the inaccessible, landlocked state land.
11: This map shows the two properties in blue canceled in the lease agreements. Garcia Richard says this section is landlocked. The surrounding private property owner, she says, refuses to grant access.
12: My staff and I went out to do a field visit to access the exact acreage you were talking about and were denied access by the private landowner.
11: Nearly 7,600 acres of private property surrounds the state's land.
0: That's a pretty big ranch.
13: We requested records in Santa Fe County to verify
5: That's
13: how much
5: big
13: land
5: ranch.
13: The Epstein estate still owns. And what we uncovered is bizarre.
11: A deed filed with Santa Fe County in October 2020 transferring the Zorro Ranch from Epstein's company, Cypress Inc., to Love and Bliss, a nonprofit church, for $200.
13: So why would the Epstein estate sign over this land to a Florida church for just $200? We dug deeper to find out.
11: The listed address for Love and Bliss Church is a small home in Redington Beach, Florida. Founded in 2018, the Christian nonprofit's listed president is 22-year-old Alexander Lisinski. Florida records show he was arrested in 2017 for stalking and again in March for battery. The Love and Bliss deed, stamped with a notary and Epstein's signature, states the document was created in April of 2019.
13: My name is Gabrielle Burkhardt. I'm a reporter in Albuquerque, New Mexico.
11: A Florida address for the attorney listed on the deed instead turns up as a realty office on Google.
13: How long have you guys had this phone number?
2: All trails
11: and the New York phone
2: Florida.
11: Number on the deed.
5: Back to Florida?
2: Always back to Florida. It always leads you back to Florida.
5: Yeah,
2: that's insane. That's like a local news thing, and that was insane. I got the chills when I was like listening to that. Like, and
5: we were talking about it a year ago on this show about how that New Mexico compound he had was like a cloning facility that him and Bill Gates were working on.
2: Didn't Epstein have like this weird thing how he wanted to like get his sperm into like every person? Mm-hmm. I've like heard that and like
5: and that's what
2: down.
5: They were
2: how
5: doing
2: was, like,
5: at
2: obsessed.
5: That New Mexico thing.
2: He was like so obsessed with like getting his sperm into like. Every young woman out there.
5: Well, I think the elites might know something about the nature of reality and reincarnation, and that's why that would happen. I don't know. Don't know, though.
2: To me, it chills, like, run down my spine knowing, like, even after his conviction in, like, 2010, like, there Bill Gates, and then there were so many people at Harvard, researchers at Harvard and Yale and these top colleges in America, like in science, like quote unquote science.
5: And in mRNA injection technology, which is kind of interesting.
2: They were hanging out?
5: Bill Gates and Epstein were pedophile. Funding that at Harvard. They were funding the scientists, the top mRNA vaccine scientists were all funded by Epstein. And these are the guys that are rolling this shit out on a global level.
2: They're taking money from a pedophile. To me, that's just like, why are you associating yourself with a known pedophile? Like, are people just that okay and that relaxed with pedophilia nowadays?
6: Yeah, it was totally messed up.
5: Yeah.
2: Like, you're supposed to be logical thinkers, you're scientists, you're people, like, you're supposed to be, like, a moral, like, high ground, I guess, like, and stuff, and, like, you're hanging out with someone who, like, rapes little girls, like, and you're taking money from him, and how do you corrupt a community the best way? Jeffrey Epstein, how do you corrupt research the way Jeffrey Epstein did? You corrupt scientific findings, you corrupt research.
5: Yeah.
2: Like, how are people supposed to trust anything that's published by these people? If you could just go back and see where the money leads, and it's like, oh, they're being funded by, like, a child sex trafficker. That's kind of disgusting.
4: Yeah. I like money, though.
2: Exactly. That's exactly what it is. That's exactly – that fits into so many aspects of things.
5: Follow the money.
11: Deed sent us to a Jack DeWitt food broker office who says they've had the same number for 60 years.
14: Maybe even more than a year.
11: Finally –
13: I have in front of me a warranty deed.
11: We reached a representative from the Epstein estate
13: that shows a portion of the Zorro Ranch in Stanley, New Mexico was deeded over from Cypress Inc. to a Love and Bliss Church based out of Florida.
0: It's the same people that filed a fraudulent warranty deed in Florida.
11: It turns out Love and Bliss filed a fake deed in Florida for Epstein's Palm Beach mansion, hindering the estate's push to sell the property. Court documents show a Florida judge found the deed there invalid and unenforceable. In violation of the court's final judgment, a second fraudulent deed was filed under the name Hung Shung Lee. Love and Bliss was directed to cease and desist.
0: They don't have any claim on this property either.
11: Here's First Judicial District Attorney Mary Carmack Altweez.
6: There is absolutely recourse for filing a fraudulent deed.
11: She explains deeds are filed with the county clerk's office, but it's not the clerk's job to verify if the document is real.
6: That was really supposed to be the notary's job.
13: What would be the motivation of somebody filing a fraudulent deed?
6: So they think that they can get in and maybe then start selling off pieces and portions of it and get away with it. And then it would just perpetuate the fraud because new innocent owners would come in, give these people money, and then be part of this scheme and not actually own that. So I think it's great that you caught it because you hopefully you've stopped it in its tracks.
11: The Epstein estate says it's preparing the Zorro Ranch for sale. They'll take court action to clear the fake deed, and funds will go toward the victim compensation program.
10: And unfortunately, those cases were swept under the rug.
11: New Mexico Attorney General Hector Baldetta says Epstein was able to hide out here. Over the years, women came out accusing the New York-based investor of sexually abusing them at his New Mexico ranch. In 2008, Epstein pled guilty in Florida for soliciting a minor for prostitution, but he never faced charges in New Mexico.
10: By the time I inherited the case, you're talking about generations of time had passed. And I think that was part of the illicit cover-up of a very powerful individual.
11: The convicted sex offender died in jail in 2019, awaiting trial on sex trafficking charges. His death ruled a suicide. As for his New Mexico mansion and canceled state lease,
10: the feds are in the best position to seize those assets.
13: If New Mexico had proper access to this grazing land, what would you be able to do with it?
12: Ultimately, we would like to see the land returned to New Mexicans.
11: Gabrielle Burkhart, KRQE Investigates.
5: Wow,
2: that literally gave me the chills. Like, that's like, that should be like national news, but it's like local news stations reporting on it.
5: Yeah.
2: That like really gave me like, that's like, every time I like hear, read more and hear more about like just atrocities of Epstein or like all these like money laundering behind the scenes schemes and everything. And it just, it gives me like, it's like you get sick to your stomach, man.
5: He had his fingers all over the, this whole vaccine rollout that's going on now. The scientists behind it, the technical, experimentation on mRNA. Like he was,
2: well, where do you, like, can you, like, pull up a source for that? Because I want to read that. Like, where do you have that?
5: It was Harvard. I think Charles Lieber was one of the guys that actually did get in trouble for that. But it was
2: There was a lot of Harvard professors. Like, I don't know if you had names or specific, like, research or something. Because I'm like, I'm interested to read about that. Because I know there was a couple of Harvard professors.
5: I think Lieber was the one that got, tenure. Like, took the fall for it.
2: There's a bunch of people who were
5: tons
2: found
5: of vaccine scientists, immunologists were.
2: I would love to just read about that for sure. And
5: yeah,
2: that's very, something I would love to see. Like the
5: yeah, I'll have to get back to you on that because I haven't looked at it in a while. But there's been a couple guys that have really done a good job. Corbett Report and
2: I want to give a shout out to one of like our good friends. He's a skateboarder. Phil, I forgot his last name completely. He's like some skateboarder from New York, but he actually sent me a lot of Corbett report stuff today in preparation for this podcast. I just want to give a shout out to the homie. And he turned me on to Corbett Report and all that and how it's so informative and it covers so many things that you're not going to read in the mainstream media.
5: Yeah, he does a good job. And he just got, him and Whitney Webb both got banned from Patreon.
2: I know Whitney Webb got banned from Patreon for saying like the word vaccine. Why did he get banned?
5: They didn't really give him a reason last I saw. Speaking too much truth, I guess. But it was Corbett Report, and then there was what's the other guy? Jason Goodman, I think his name is, has done really good research. And actually, he interviewed Alan Dershowitz on his show and Epstein's lawyer. And I don't even know why Dershowitz agreed to do the interview, but he started asking him about all that stuff, and Dershowitz got pissed off. And
2: these people are grifters. They'll take any 5 minutes of fame or interviews or anything like that. They're grifters. They're snakes. They're the lowest of the low.
5: Yeah.
2: For sure. I thought it was very hard to get banned off Patreon, though, because I feel like there's like Chapo's on there, fucking Red Scare, Cumtown, even Tim Dillon, like all these people. I mean, like,
5: well, Whitney Webb got banned off there. I think it's probably just making OnlyFans if you're an independent journalist, you know,
2: because they don't care what you do on there. Get an OnlyFans and fucking, instead of showing your titties and asshole, fucking present information and facts and where the money leads and what all these people are doing behind closed doors while we're focused on whatever the media is trying to tell us to focus on.
5: Exactly.
2: Honestly, that's the best I'd use for OnlyFans. They should totally capitalize on that.
5: I feel that's got to be going. I mean, I know Bull After Bull has an OnlyFans for their live video stream on their podcast, but I think they also might do it in the nude, though. I don't know. I haven't signed up for
2: someone, that. Is that a niche that's been covered, like nude conspiracies, like where I can just sit there nude reading conspiracies or reading like all these like these independent journalists, which are never going to be featured in the mainstream media, like opening your eyes up to certain things? That's a good niche. Got to research that.
5: Yeah, let me know. We might be able to make some cash. Sure.
4: Oh, I like money.
5: All right, this is this is from like a year ago, but it's worth revisiting the first mainstream coverage of Bill Gates' Jeffrey Epstein connection.
15: Jeffrey Epstein may be dead, but this story isn't. A shocking new report from the New York Times sheds light on the connection between Microsoft founder Bill Gates and the late Jeffrey Epstein. After Gates' name came up in connection with Epstein and MIT Media Lab, Gates gave a statement to the Wall Street Journal where he insisted
5: MIT.
15: He did not have any business relationship or friendship with Epstein. But new reporting from the New York Times outlines numerous meetings between Gates and Epstein and a conversation with Bill and Melinda Gates' foundation, a connection between their foundation and J.P. Morgan to set up a charitable fund that would financially benefit Epstein. You know what I want to know? Why? Joining me now, one of the New York Times reporters from this story, James B. Stewart, who is also the author of a new book I highly recommend, Deep State, Trump, the FBI, and the Rule of Law. Let's start with this. Gates says, no relationship, nada, nothing. You report these two men met at least 6 times. What does Gates say about that?
5: Yeah, I had a couple zeros on the end of this. More,
16: and he and his spokespeople would not say how many in total they actually met. But this included visits to the mansion, seeing each other in Seattle, flying on Epstein's plane, when we all know Bill Gates has his own $40 million plane. And then, as an investigative reporter, why would Gates say, oh, I had no relationship with him?
17: I don't know, man.
16: He knows what the facts are. So that always sets off red flags for me.
15: He also has one of the largest, most established foundations on his own.
16: Yes.
15: Why would they ever set up a charitable trust benefiting Jeffrey Epstein?
16: Well,
15: what's the explanation?
16: Not only does he have the world's largest charitable foundation, but one of their primary missions is to help young women in underprivileged countries. Jeffrey Epstein was preying on young women from Eastern Europe, from South Africa, luring them into his web. It's the antithesis
2: the
16: of what
2: ones.
16: The Gates Foundation stands for. And by the way, there were Gates Foundation employees who were horrified when they realized what Jeffrey Epstein had done and were saying, we don't want to have anything to do with this. And yet the project went on.
15: And what is the Gates explanation for this?
16: That it was all about philanthropy, that Bill Gates just wanted to find new sources of money.
15: But when you went and met with Jeffrey Epstein a year and a half ago, I read your piece, you knew straight out of the gate something didn't add up. It smelled foul. Bill Gates didn't notice that? One of the smartest guys in the world.
16: I mean, he's a registered sex offender. And after I rang the doorbell, it opens. And there is a beautiful young woman standing there who I didn't think was 16, but she could have been, you know, 19 or something. And I thought, whoa, a sex offender has a beautiful young woman opening the door. So I didn't even have to go through the door before I realized there's something really weird going on here.
15: Let's go to your book, because your book is all about weird connections, dark circles, dark corners, the deep state. You sort of lay out the origin of the Russia investigation, but also how people like Bannon, McGahn, and Sessions protected the president from his own impulses. Now that these guys, who have their own issues, aren't there, what's going on inside this White House?
16: Well, I think you see what's going on. You see all the behavior that we're now witnessing here, both in Syria and with respect to Ukraine, is amply on display in the pages of Deep State. The difference is, you can say what you will about Bannon, McGahn, Sessions, they, and even Corey Lewandowski, they had sense enough not to break the law when the president told them to do it. And what was their reward
5: for
16: that?
5: Somehow
16: they get humiliated, they get thrown out, he doesn't listen.
5: Somehow we have left the Epstein conversation because it's MSNBC and now it's about how bad the orange man is. I don't know how they...
2: Yeah, to me, I was going to say that kind of like, they start talking about Bannon and Lewandowski and all his like staffers, and I'm like, wait, I thought we weren't talking about Trump's cabinet, like, that's like a whole other conversation to unpack in and of itself.
5: That's
2: like
5: a good non sequitur they did. They just kind of fucking rolled right into like, and this is Epstein and Bill Gates, and this is why Trump's bad. Sorry, go ahead.
2: Yeah, no, they started naming like people in his like cabinet, and I'm like, how did we stray away from the fact that Jeffrey Epstein's like a known pedophile, and like you have Bill Gates flying on his jet and
5: staying the night at his house?
2: Again, after he had already been convicted, when he was in that West Palm jail, when he was in that jail in Florida, though, he had such special privileges. He was able to leave to go to work and come back. And he was able to leave, like, on the weekends and, like, work, quote-unquote, whatever the fuck. I don't know what work was for Jeffrey Epstein. But, and then on the weekends, he was able to go, like, yachting on the weekends. Like, what prisoner has that? Like, tell me what kind of sentence that is, what kind of conviction that is. It's insane. And then to have people like Bill Gates hang out with him after he had been convicted. Again, why are people trying to associate with someone who has been convicted as a pedophile?
1: Ugh.
2: Exactly. Not to me.
1: I'm not into little kids. I'm not into screwing little kids like the globalists are. You know how I like my women. I like women with big, giant tits and big asses.
16: Listen with people who won't stop him and won't curb these impulses.
15: Then what's the connection between the Russia investigation and Ukraine?
16: Well, they're both the results of ridiculously impulsive behavior on Trump's part and behavior
2: again,
16: that shows absolutely no...
5: That's enough of that.
2: Again, yeah, we're going to a Russia investigation with, again, a different conversation to unpack. But... damn, like, no, yeah, just the mainstream media, to me, it's actually, it was, while we're speaking about Bill Gates, he was trending on Twitter, about an hour ago about a hostile work environment at Microsoft and how he harassed both male and female employees. And then, it stopped trending and they took down some articles.
5: Yeah, sounds about right.
2: Yes, I want to pull one up, and then my phone's like, can't be loaded. Page can't, like, the way Twitter's like, try again. Yeah, but a lot has been coming out about Microsoft and the work environment and how horrible and how he had dated apparently two different female staffers now. And I don't even know. Like, the man's, like, pulling pussy, apparently. I don't see how. He got his wife's tits in the divorce, apparently. There's just a lot to say about Bill Gates, but surface level, he's just really ugly. Like that.
17: Luckily,
2: like another...
17: I know literally everything there is to know about getting pussy.
5: let's see where we are. So I have I think you brought up the clip actually earlier today. The ABC News Super Best Friends, Super Friends.
2: Yes, the article from like 2009. This is like a meeting in 2009.
5: Yeah, I looked all over for the news clip. I finally found it. I had to go on InfoWars to find it. I could not find it anywhere else. But yeah, this is ABC News, and I couldn't even find the whole clip. But yeah, that buried that That news clip was buried. I couldn't find it, but this is at least part of it here.
18: Behind closed doors on this New York campus, a secret gathering of some of the world's most powerful people. Gates, Buffett, Bloomberg, Winfrey. It was like, well, it was like the Super Friends.
19: In the Great Hall of the Justice League, there are assembled the world's four greatest heroes.
18: Together with others at the meeting, including George Soros, Ted Turner, David Rockefeller, they're worth more than $125 billion.
20: That much money, that much power around one table. It begs the question, what were they doing? What were they scheming? Total world domination?
18: The new Superman and Wonder Woman. The super rich friends. Not fighting bad guys, but fighting for good nonetheless. For Good Morning America, John Berman, ABC News.
2: Yay, superheroes.
5: Yeah, the Avengers. I like how they put up the graphics and they have like Soros and Gates and Buffett's heads on like the cartoon superheroes. It's like ABC actually did that. It's like, wow.
2: Like you literally like with these people, like the elite class or these group of rich billionaires and whatever. It's like you don't even have to get into like how some people might think or might believe how they're these satanic pedophiles like drinking the blood of children. No, like just look at the actual real things they're doing. That should scare you enough to show you they're evil. Yeah. Like meetings like this should show you like, hey, they're making decisions about the future of the underclasses. You don't even get a say in it.
5: Yeah, and you might have noticed a minority billionaire in that list.
2: Well, Oprah,
5: right? So I found this.
2: Now speaks on mental health with Prince Harry while he cries. Him and Meghan cry. Yeah, beautiful.
5: Oh God, yeah. So I found that ABC News clip buried in this Oprah rant, which was fantastic.
21: And I'm going to burn down Oprah Winfrey politically, and I'm going to burn all you down before I'm done. And I don't care what you do to me. I'll burn every one of you. So just go ahead and punch your button up and send some illegal team to kill me. I don't give a frickin' hell, because there are some people in this country that aren't cowardly scum like you. Oprah Winfrey is a pedophile. Oprah Winfrey likes girls, 12, 13, 14, 15-year-olds. She hangs out with Jeffrey Epstein and with Harvey Weinstein, and she's in a secret cult. It came out on the news that wants to depopulate Africa. That's why she was chosen to be the big face of black women in America, to lead them into abortion and fatherless homes and death. And now she leads a Luciferian orphanage cult in Africa with kids, just like Hillary does in Haiti, disappearing black children. Because I don't know what it is about black children. But if there's a menu of kids, Satanists more often than any choose black people as the menu item. Maybe that's because it's easier for them to grab them and sneak off with them. But let me just tell you something right now. That woman is an absolute demon from hell. Ugh. There she is with John of God, where they have sex with the children. And boy, she likes to spend her time in those third world countries, them little girls, and it's well known. You imagine being a little 10-year-old girl in Africa in some horrible orphanage, and the door opens and in comes Oprah Winfrey. Why don't we show some of the video of her sticking her tongue in Harvey Weinstein's ear, sucking on his ears in public. She's sucking on that guy's dandruff covered ears. Ugh. So that's the thing with him, is he's got this gross body. And he's a hermaphrodite. He's got a vagina and a little shriveled.
2: He's got like a micro.
21: Women come, and he reportedly stinks real bad. So they're supposed to hand wash him while he farts on them. And folks, I'm not trying to be gross here. I want you to know who devil worshippers are. They all have their own little thing. He's more like a Slimer. He just likes to humiliate young 15-year-old, 16-year-old women and just be really gross.
5: I guess that's where that clip ended. Wow, though.
2: I mean, Harvey Weinstein's fucking disgusting. Just look at him. Ugh. Don't want to come near that with the 10-foot
21: You
2: pole.
21: Son of a piece of garbage! I hate you!
5: What did you say? He has a micro penis?
2: Yeah, the court documents a lot of his victims, like the women he assaulted and forced to go down and like fuck him and stuff, said that he had a very like deformedly shaped penis, and it was like weird. It wasn't like a normal.
21: He got a 1-inch pecker.
2: Court, literally, like he might have that. Like there was a lot of them how he was like it was deformed. It was like a micro penis. It was like weird. It wasn't like your normal dick. It wasn't. And he's just disgusting. Ugh. That thought of sucking on his ear when he was describing that, I was like, ugh. Oh, that's gagging.
5: There is pictures of Oprah making out with his ear.
2: I know. I've seen, like, they were like buddy-buddy. Like, everyone was buddy-buddy in Hollywood with Harvey Weinstein. And then a year, you had Meryl Streep thanking him 1 year at the Oscars. And then the next year, she's like, me too. I stand with her. Time's up. And it's like, you were thanking him in your acceptance speech about a year ago.
5: Yeah, rats trying to get off the sinking ship. But I think they're all going to drown.
2: Literally. I mean, to Oprah, I just don't understand what her deal is. She's going to be in Megan, and they're going to have a podcast talking about God knows what, and Oprah's going to preach about my privilege to me when you're a billionaire and I can't make ends meet. Like, come on, man. Like, it's such bullshit. They're clowns, these people. Like, she's a clown. That's what she is.
5: Yeah. And apparently she's a pedophile. Allegedly. I can't believe that. Like, that was the most blatant accusation I've ever heard Alex give on his show. So I think he probably has something to back. He probably has something to back it up with, I would say. Otherwise, it's libelous as hell. He would be sued into oblivion if he didn't have something to back that up, I would think.
2: I mean, I would think that her lawyers would. I feel like if I wasn't a pedophile and someone labeled me one and I had every legal resource available, I would go after that person. So, yeah.
5: Yeah.
2: Yeah.
21: I was talking to God the other day and I said, got to have more fun and it can't all be on me or I'm going to go crazy and have a heart attack.
3: Yeah.
21: So, you know what? I'm going to have fun.
5: Okay. So I got Robert Kennedy Jr. is doing a podcast now. And I think I might bring it to the other show we're doing with Blueberry and Spencer and Goof, where we review podcasts, because I hadn't listened to it till the last couple of days. He had Whitney Webb on. So this is, I got two clips, Robert Kennedy Jr. and Whitney Webb. They did a whole episode.
2: That's actually really interesting. That just piqued my interest, because Whitney Webb does the Lord's work.
5: For sure. Yeah, she's great. And Robert Kennedy Jr. is a goddamn American hero, and I just, like, man.
2: Hasn't he been through a lot of death in his life?
5: Well, his dad and his uncle got assassinated by the CIA.
2: Yeah, that's what I'm saying. Like, I'm pretty sure he's been through, like, a lot of death in his life. Yeah.
5: He's also, like, just doing, I mean, what he's done for vaccine safety is unrivaled, unmatched.
2: Does he have, like, a personal, like, connection to it? Like, is that, why is he so invested in it? I'm just curious. Like, I know.
5: Well, he's an environmental lawyer. So he was he was getting rid of like mercury contaminants in fish and toxic waste dumping, like shit getting spread into the air. And like while he would go around and do these talks and win all these lawsuits getting the EPA reformed and stuff. And all these women would keep coming up to him at like every talk he would give afterwards and be like, you have to look at the mercury in vaccines. And he like tried to ignore it for a long time.
2: He's not
5: like
2: a bad looking dude. I just pulled up like a bio on him.
5: He's got a voice problem. He thinks it was from a vaccine injury, but he kind of talks like this.
2: And that's his son.
5: Yeah, Bobby Kennedy's
2: or
5: son.
2: Or him. Bobby Kennedy's son. Okay.
5: Yeah, yeah.
2: I just want to be.
5: He's
2: sure.
5: JFK's his uncle, RFK's his dad.
2: Okay, yes.
5: But he's done a lot of work to expose that not only did the intelligence community kill his dad and his uncle, but also he's gone as far as to show pretty definitively that Lee Harvey Oswald was actually loved Kennedy.
2: I mean, yeah, anyone with half a brain will believe that the Kennedy assassination wasn't what it was. That's right. Like a litmus test for if someone is like a Neanderthal or a human being with a brain.
5: Yeah.
2: I'm just reading about him because I've always heard his name in these things. I've never done enough research about Robert F. Kennedy Jr. I just knew that he, his dad and his uncle died, and, he was part of the Kennedy family, obviously, a huge, prominent political family, and they're related to royalty and stuff. But, yeah, he's done a lot of good. Wow, he really has. I'm reading, his bio just with indigenous rights, minority rights, with the New York City Watershed Agreement, the Waterkeepers Alliance. He did a lot for New York City's water.
5: But now he's evil. Now he's an evil anti-vaxxer because he wants safety studies. And I can't find the clip.
2: We're going to discount all the good things he did.
5: Yeah. Well, and this might be the best thing he's doing now. He did a whole op-ed on exposing Bill Gates recently. So, but he.
2: Yeah, I'm reading that. He was smeared, it was a smear campaign ran against him afterwards. He was one of the people talking about how Hank Aaron's death, how Hank Aaron, he got the vaccine and then died recently.
5: Died that within 10 minutes of his injection.
2: I actually have a story about that. It's kind of fucked up, but it's kind of really funny. I have two friends, both paramedics. They used to date each other. They were lesbians. They don't date each other anymore, but they're both paramedics, and one vaccinated the other girl's grandparents. Those grandparents were 80-year-old little Thai, sweet immigrants, adorable little people. They died a week later, and then she dumped her girlfriend after killing her grandparents. And I'm sorry, I shouldn't laugh at that, but it's so funny to me. It's so fucked up. But she straight up killed her ex-girlfriend's grandparents and then broke up with her a week later.
5: Oh my god.
2: Yeah, that's just damn. Yeah, okay, so that's what I don't understand is why are, maybe if someone doesn't agree with what Robert Kennedy is saying about vaccines or the COVID vaccine, why are you can't discount all the other good he's done for the environment and for minority communities and for people and just for making the actual earth and our land a safer place for us.
5: Well, no, because you have to be you have to check every box or you're a fascist.
2: Yeah,
5: or a conspiracy theorist.
2: I hate that so much.
5: And he makes a good even back when he was on Bill Maher show years ago, he made a good point. It's like, I agree that safety belts should exist. People don't call me anti-car because I want seat belts in cars.
2: Mm-hmm.
5: People call him anti-vaccine just for having the audacity to demand safety studies. And he points out not a single of the 73 or 74 vaccines that are on the vaccine schedule for children, not a single one of them to this day has been tested against a placebo in a double-blind study.
2: Wow. Oh, wow.
5: Same.
2: Damn.
5: But anyway, yeah, here's him and Whitney Webb.
3: Let's talk about Bill Gates and his friend, Jeffrey Epstein. And wait, was that really a friendship? What was going on there?
7: Well, it's hard to describe exactly the nature of the relationship in that sense, because a lot of the way the people around Epstein were, it's hard to really call them friends, because a lot of the way that network operates is through blackmail, even on people that are technically on their side. So it's a very dog-eat-dog world, I guess you could say. So friends may sort of be a loose term in the way that, regular people understand it. When you're talking about this type of, ruling elite, they have a very different mentality and a very different approach to friendship maybe than the average person would. But what's particularly notable about the Bill Gates-Jeffrey Epstein relationship is that even now that it's being talked about in mainstream circles in connection with the Gates' divorce, the mainstream media continues to assert that they did not meet until 2011. There is a mountain of evidence, in my opinion, that suggests that this is categorically false and that they actually knew each other back in the 1990s. I first stumbled upon this in 2019 when I was doing an investigative series on the Epstein scandal. There was a scrubbed article from January 22nd, 2001 that had originally been published in the Evening Standard, a well-respected UK newspaper, talking about Prince Andrew and his relationship with Ghislaine Maxwell and Jeffrey Epstein. And the part on Jeffrey Epstein and the reason it was scrubbed, it appears to have been scrubbed up during the period of his first arrest between 2006 and 2007, is because it mentions the fact that Jeffrey Epstein, at some point before the publication of that article, had openly claimed to have been working in collaboration with the Central Intelligence Agency, the CIA. So, of course, the revelations that later came to light about Epstein, obviously the powers that be, the national security state, didn't want to have any obvious ties hanging around there. So that article ended up disappearing. So I think there is a really deliberate cover up of, you know, these Gates Epstein ties. We also know for a fact that Melanie Walker, who was actually currently co-chair of the World Economic Forum's Futures Council, that's sort of gaming out a lot of this technocratic takeover, was one of the advisors to the Gates Foundation, I believe, beginning in 2005. And she got that job because prior to that, she was the science advisor for Jeffrey Epstein. Basically, Melanie Walker, when she graduated from college, was recruited by Jeffrey Epstein, offered a modeling job at Victoria's Secret. And then as soon as she graduated from medical school,
2: I know the Melanie Walker story. In 1998,
7: she became his personal science advisor, guiding his science investments at a time that he began to move into this EDGE Foundation network. Once she applied to basically fulfill the same position at the Gates Foundation, her resume was having been Jeffrey Epstein's science advisor. So for Bill Gates and Melinda to hire her and not know who Jeffrey Epstein was at the time is honestly kind of ludicrous.
8: I'm troubled in man. If Jesus don't help me, I surely will die.
5: Yeah.
2: Wow, that's a lot to unpack. Yeah, I've read about Melanie Walker and Whitney Webb's research. Like I always say, Whitney Webb does the Lord's work. This woman puts her life in danger, and she does the Lord's work. And that's, I didn't know they knew each other back in the 90s. That's news to me. I recently read a headline that made me laugh so hard, where it was that Bill Gates was working with Epstein because he wanted like a Nobel, like a prize, like the Nobel, like science prize or something. And I'm just like,
5: what the fuck is Jeffrey Epstein like? Was his little girl ticket to the Nobel Prize or something like that? Yeah.
21: Can I give you a cookie? Can I give you a cookie? Can I give you a cookie? Oh, a cookie.
5: So I got clips on clips. But I think this might
2: be. That is just insane to me.
5: Do what? Oh, the.
2: No, I'm saying that's just all insane to me. The Epstein thing and Gates, how they knew each other back in the 90s. And now that's like another rabbit hole I'm going to go down, because I only knew that I thought they met in 2010 or 2011 after his conviction already.
9: Part of the baffling history of Jeffrey Epstein is how he was somehow able to surround himself with some of the world's most powerful people, even after he pled guilty to soliciting an underage prostitute and became a registered sex offender. For example, Prince Andrew was photographed coming out of Epstein's Manhattan mansion in 2010, 2 years after Epstein served jail time. And now we're learning Microsoft founder Bill Gates not only spoke with Epstein on more than one occasion about philanthropic spending, but also flew on Epstein's private plane from New York to Palm Beach, though Gates reportedly refuses to say why. And we should note the plane was not the so-called Lolita Express, which allegedly was used to fly underage girls to Epstein's private island. But still, critics wonder why one of the world's richest men would need to take philanthropic advice from a convicted sex offender, especially considering what Melinda Gates and the Couples Foundation does for young women around the world.
2: Yes.
9: Separately, a former science advisor for Bill Gates was named as one of three executors of Jeffrey Epstein's $577 million will.
5: So it's the science guys.
9: 49-year-old Boris Nikolic says he was shocked to learn that Epstein named him and says he has no intention of fulfilling the duties. Meantime, Attorney General Bill Barr gave an impromptu news conference today where he maintained explains that there were numerous irregularities in the death of Jeffrey Epstein, but Barr says so far he has been given no reason to question the findings of the medical examiner who ruled Epstein's death a suicide, though Barr says the investigation is moving forward.
5: All right, so
2: beautiful.
5: So Bill Gates does a lot of interviews. I don't even have my Anderson Cooper clip that I use. That's usually my go-to, but I'm on Bingit.io.
2: He's a camera whore, or he used to be a camera whore.
5: Right. Well, yeah. I'm on Bingit.io, the No Agenda search engine, for all their clips and articles and everything they have in their show notes. And the one I always play is where Anderson Cooper is talking to Bill Gates on CNN, and he's like, people are saying that I was flying to Epstein's Island with Tom Hanks, and it's just crazy. And I'm like, why can't we censor these people off the internet? And Bill Gates is like, well, like those titillating stories spread faster. That's a great clip. But there's also a bunch more interviews. This one's Bloomberg, where Bill Gates is talking about conspiracies.
0: There are some raging internet conspiracy theories out there about you wanting to implant chips in people via a vaccine, and you are the center of some frankly ludicrous narratives. Does that upset you personally? How do you feel about all that?
14: Well, it's kind of strange because they take the fact that I'm, you know, I'm involved with vaccines. That part's true. You know, it involves saving millions of lives, for lots and lots of different diseases, including, you know, HIV and malaria.
22: Can I give you a cookie?
14: They just reverse it that instead of giving money to save lives, I'm, you know, making money to, get rid of lives. you know, so, you know, just by inverting it and ascribing, ill intent, you know, it takes this complex situation that was unexpected and may, you know, make it feel like it's more understandable. If that stops people from taking the vaccine or, you know, looking at the latest data about how they should behave, including wearing a mask, then that's a, you know, a big problem. I wouldn't have expected this. It's just, you know, a bit strange that it's been politicized and the conspiracy people have had a heyday.
5: Yeah. Yeah, for real. That was
2: his
5: Bill Gates
2: voice. I never realized how annoying his voice is, honestly. How nasally and annoying that man's voice
23: is. I'll be right back, guys. I gotta go apply some burn lotion to my junk.
2: Literally. I mean, to me, it's laughable to take marriage advice from Jeffrey Epstein as like taking parenting advice from Casey Anthony. Like, it's wild to me. Like, what marriage advice? What? And I mean, bravo to Melinda Gates' lawyer or her representative, whoever, with this statement being like, well, I told him, I warned Billy about Jeffrey was a bad egg. He was a bad seed. He was trouble, that young man. Like, yeah, like, come on. You knew exactly what your husband was doing with that fucking pedophile. Calm down. Like, stop. Don't play stupid.
24: Are you anti-abortion?
5: I've... Wrong clip. No, I'm meant to hit this one.
25: I hate the Democrats so much, I jerked off to the Zapruder film.
5: I hate the Democrats so much, I jerked off to the Zapruder film. To clarify, you're not what?
2: Just to clarify, I'm not anti-abortion. Just if people want to label me, I lean right on a lot of things, but since I'm a woman, I want to be able to kill babies. That's every woman's main objective. Are you anti-abortion?
26: Our delegation is duly bound to count 10 votes.
24: Because I'm Uncle Abortion. How about I knock you up and we get rid of the dang thing?
5: Okay, so let's go now to another Bingit.io clip here. We got Trevor Noah of The Daily Show talking with Bill Gates about conspiracies.
2: Oh, is this a recent one? I feel like this was a recent.
5: Not super recent, but... You know, within the last... Oh, okay.
2: Do you have the year on it or like a date?
5: It was like late 2020.
2: Oh, okay.
27: Because I'm always trying to figure out who benefits from a conspiracy theory. And I'd love to know if you've put any thought to this at all because of how many people won't get a vaccine because they truly believe conspiracy theories.
14: Yeah, usually when you work on infectious disease, like Dr. Fauci and I do, you're kind of obscure. You know, nobody... talks that much about TB or malaria. So here we have this, you know, complete turnaround where vaccines and, you know, are they good for people are now front and center. And there's always been a small group of anti-vaccination people. And we see this with, you know, measles vaccine. they've now got a platform and they've sort of joined forces with some political conspiracy views. And it's so easy to click on, particularly when a simple explanation for this pandemic that, oh, there is somebody evil behind it, you know, is somehow easier than, you know, the true biology, which is actually kind of complicated. So, you know, we have to make the truth more interesting. And, you know, we've got to label things with the truth. And sadly, the naivete about how to make social media work well is pretty strong. And that's coincided with the election and the epidemic. I wish I had the answer, but, you know, it's out there in big, big numbers, but and hasn't, it just keeps growing.
25: Cause you got a 1-inch pecker.
5: Yeah. So there's a little more Bill there. I'll do one more conspiracy theory clip from Bill. This is with Steph Curry. And, they played this clip on No Agenda a while back. This is ESPN's Steph Curry.
1: In this generation, right, we're talking with the social media era and how information is spread, false information, how it's kind of fragmented to create a stir in certain communities versus others, and it's very targeted in that respect. How much do you worry about how that is disseminated throughout our community? Because information is obviously power, especially in the response to this pandemic. Things change so fast.
14: Well, the digital revolution, internet, social media, all of that, it's made it easier for us to see what's going on. Medical researchers are publishing articles every day, and all over the world, people can immediately see what the new thinking is there. Thank God for the internet. Work at home, you know, our ability to connect up with each other is driven by that. But it also has meant that a lot of conspiracy theories that are false, sadly, they spread a lot faster than the truth. You know, so the idea that did somebody intentionally cause this thing, completely false, that can be dangerous because it means, you know, if you go for these simple but wrong theories, getting people to work together and protect each other so we can get out of this as soon as possible, that's really at risk. How should the government deal with that? It's very difficult. Ideally, citizens are just well-informed and they know which publications are very careful about what they say, and we don't have to engage in censorship. Looking at the companies like Facebook and saying, okay, what is their role in that? You know, when somebody says masks don't work, which is wrong, what is their responsibility for catching those things, particularly when they get up to large numbers? You know, I think we'll come out of this with those companies feeling a stronger sense of responsibility and actually understanding, having the public debate about how they need to help here.
4: Yeah, man, I'll tell you what, that dang old internet, man, you just go on there and point and click, get in there, talk about www.com, and you got then that naked chicks on there, man, you go click, click, click, click, click, click, click, click, click, it's real easy, man.
14: Thank God for the internet.
2: Honestly, I read a quote somewhere of this. I don't know if it was a famous quote or a journalist or who, but it was I may not agree with what you're saying or I may not support with what you're saying, but I'll defend your right to say it.
5: Fight for the death, your right to say it.
2: Exactly. Like, I will defend, like, I may not agree with whatever someone's putting on the internet or shouting down the street on the soapbox, or if you have an opposing viewpoint of me, but the American way is to have free speech and to let people decide on their own. And you can't censor something because you don't like it. Like, unless someone's, like, spreading, like, I don't know, like, let's all go kill Jews or let's all go kill women. Like, maybe we shouldn't, like, allow that. We shouldn't be allowed people posting that.
5: The women part I'm okay with. About that.
2: The women, the first one, it's the women. it's okay. Sometimes I feel the same way. But, yeah, like, if someone wants to write that Bill Gates sucks like the blood of little kids on their Facebook and their 30 friends want to like it, like, let them fucking post it.
27: It was all poop water.
2: All poop water, yeah. All roads lead back to poop water. The man is obsessed with so many weird things. Honestly, you know, maybe he just wants to make everyone autistic because he's autistic himself and he doesn't want to feel like the outcast anymore. You know, only autistic people would fuck him.
5: I had a similar, thought not too long ago. I was kind of, yeah. It's probably accurate.
2: It just occurred to me. An edible is hitting me right now. So, like, it's all coming out.
5: Nice.
6: Smoking weed, drinking vodka.
5: I'm gonna while we're on the No Agenda Kix, and so I was getting Bing.io clips there. There's Dame Jennifer of the No Agenda show makes animated No Agenda on YouTube, and there's a couple real gems. They've been banning some of the episodes, but there's been a couple real Bill Gates gems that she's taken clips from the No Agenda podcast and animated. So I'll play one or two of the Bill Gates ones. This is a good one.
6: Vaccines, staying with that. Pooper, Anderson Pooper over at CNN, had Bill Gates on Truth Always.

0: this disease should go away. And that's the last thing we want people to think about.
1: Doesn't it work for everyone? But it's like
2: disease going away.
3: And then there's, you know, ivermectin and hydroxychloroquine are out of patent. So it's like a dollar per 2 days.
1: I actually know someone, my boyfriend's boss's fiance, she works with the company, like the pharmaceutical company. She's like a doctor, like a researcher. She's hella smart, this woman, super fucking smart, that produces Regeneron. And she's been talking about this for the past year and a half. Except the thing is, each dose is like $650,000. That's why it's just not financially productive or lucrative to cure people with, like, who have COVID with it.
3: Precisely. So it's out of patent. They can't price jack it. It's like a dollar or two for a week's
1: supply.
3: They can't get the patent either.
1: Yeah. The FDA wants to, like, pull their funding, like, where they already did pull their funding or something. She, like, works with the company. Like, this isn't, like, a made-up person. This is, like, a person I've spoke to and, like, I've seen her. Like, her name is, Doctor. I'm not going to say her last name. Her name's Karen. So I'm just going to say Dr. Karen. And yeah, she's been talking about this for like the past year and a half, and FDA, I think, threatened to pull their funding, or they did already pull their funding, and they can't get the patent. Yeah. That's all very true. That's all like facts.
3: It's just like what you said earlier, follow the money.
4: Oh, I like money.
0: Well, the word cure is a bit of an overpromise. You know, that makes it sound, it looks like works for everyone, and the whole concern about this disease should go away. And that's the last thing we want people to think about.
2: We don't want to think of this disease going away. That's the last thing we want people thinking about.
5: Wow.
2: The absolute last thing we want people
5: thinking about. That's actually a, I'm going to give you a borderline clip of the day. That's an excellent catch.
2: One more time.
6: Air Insider.
2: Oops, here we go.
0: And the whole concern about this disease should go away. And that's the last thing we want people to think about.
2: Yeah, well, it's the last thing.
5: Don't want you to think about it. The last thing.
2: And I got
5: at least until after the election.
3: Yeah. Okay, now this one, this is the kicker. This is a fan favorite for sure. And I'm surprised I actually haven't played this on the show before now, but this is the super painful CBS clip when they're asking Bill Gates about the Moderna safety trials.
2: And Nora O'Donnell representing...
3: Sorry, what?
1: I said, when is this from? Because now I want to know, was this like a recent clip?
3: This is August 1st, 2020 is the upload date, so this clip probably was in...
1: Okay.
3: Within the week before that, probably.
1: Okay. I was just curious. I want to know, like, just the timeline on things.
3: Right.
2: Representing some other pharmaceutical giant, no less, gave Bill Gates a hard time about the Moderna trials.
7: Moderna vaccines sound concerning. We looked. After the second dose, at least 80% of participants experienced a systemic side effect, ranging from severe chills to fevers. So are these vaccines safe?
0: Well, the FDA not being pressured will look hard at that. The FDA is the gold standard of regulators, and their current guidance on this, if they stick with that, is very, very appropriate. You know, the side effects were not super severe. That is, it didn't cause permanent health problems for
2: Does this sound like a guy who was expecting a different line of questioning, or perhaps a less aggressive?
5: Well, definitely, yeah. Well, when he starts going all the time, which is
2: he's struggling.
5: He is,
2: man.
5: Having trouble calculating what to say.
2: And the it was a grade 3 injury that most people who had side effects, what they suffered. Grade 3 is 5 is dead. Grade 4 is life-threatening. Grade 3 is probably not pleasant.
0: Yes,
7: you know the data better than I do. But the data show that everybody with a high...
2: Hey, that's Dr. Bill to you, Nora. Who do you think you are?
7: You know the data better than I do. But the data show that everybody with a high dose had a side effect.
0: Yeah, but some of that is not dramatic, where, you know, it's just, you know, super painful. But yes,
2: it's not dramatic. It's just super painful.
5: Super painful. Not painful.
2: Super. And while he's telling this, he's rubbing.

0: his arm with his hand, like, wow, that must be really painful. But it's not very dramatic. And then finally, she wraps it up with, what can we expect from this thing? Is it good forever? I mean, it's a vaccine, right? We take it, we're good.
1: How many doses of the vaccine will we need?
2: Well, none of the vaccines at this point appear like they'll work with a single dose. That was the hope at the very beginning. Maybe one of them, particularly in the second generation, won't surprise us. We hope just two, although in the elderly, sometimes it takes more. And so making sure we have lots of elderly people in the trial will give us that data.
0: Woo, lots of elderly people. Yay! Just look at how well they did with COVID. Come on, elderly people, step right up. What does Nora know? This had to be a competing pharmaceutical corporation saying,
3: No, okay, here's, you got one of your big advertisers. You got a couple of them, but you got one of them.
0: Let's say Pfizer. Just say Pfizer.
3: Okay, let's just say it's Pfizer. And Pfizer's seeing what's going on with the ink and all that has been going for this other thing. And they bring their top sales guy in, you know, the guy who does the $1 billion a year. And he says, hey, they sit down with the news director and probably a couple of reporters. And they says, we're going to give you a briefing on. And this happens all the time in all industries. It happens in tech for sure.
0: Sure.
3: They take you down. They say, and here, and they give you a full presentation on why this thing's a piece of crap. It's not going to work. It's a stock play. There's just a bunch of people going to make a lot of money on the stock going up and down. Kind of results they've been getting, because you have your competitive research. You have the results the other guys have gotten. You know what they are. It's not a secret. And you start throwing this stuff at him. And then you say, here's the kind of questions you might want to ask Bill.
0: Exactly. Here's one. Ask him about it not working. And the side effects. I love his answer. Super painful.
3: Super. It's not bad. It's just super painful.
0: What are you complaining about, Nora? What's your problem?
3: You got to take more than one of these shots.
4: Oh, yeah, those guys are great. There's some sanity bringing entertainment twice weekly from those guys. Can't recommend them enough. I got the Belinda divorce clip I got of Alex Jones. Who else would it be? Alex Jones reacting to the news of Belinda's divorce, Bill and Melinda's divorce. He found out.
5: Oh, wait, before
4: it.
5: You play that, I do want to interject, because this was actually as we're speaking, because you brought up the Moderna vaccine. Mm-hmm. And after that interview, this was on my Twitter timeline about an hour ago. Two different women, I'm not going to use their handles or their names or something, but one posted how the Moderna vaccine gave her extreme period cramps, and then someone commented that the Pfizer one also gave her extreme period cramps. So I don't know. I mean, you're not a woman, but like for women, period cramps are already pretty shitty as is. Like, I don't want to take something and then, God forbid, have them 10 times worse because of a vaccine or because of something injected in me. Like, that scares me. Like, does that not scare any other gals out there? Hit me up on Twitter if it does.
4: The mRNA one is apparently, yeah, causing period irregularities, to put it mildly. That is, at least there's reports of that. It's in the various database too.
5: Lots of heavy bleeding, and this was just on my Twitter time. It's just so weird how, like, the world kind of works in coincidences, because as we're sitting here talking about these vaccines, this was, like, real live tweets I saw from, like, people I follow on my timeline. And they're just, like, brushing it off as, like, with emojis, like, oh, no, it made me, like, bleed or something. And it's like, y'all should be concerned and go to a doctor. Not tweeting. Go to a doctor.
4: Yeah, well, I mean, what's your doctor going to do? I mean, unless most of those doctors are trained to, even though it's a total lie, they're trained to believe that every vaccine is totally safe and has never caused a problem. So they're just going to be like, I don't know what's wrong with you. Here, take this pill.
5: I mean, yeah, that just scares me. If that's like one of the side effects, that's another one added to the list that scares the crap out of me.
4: Oh, yeah, well, we get, I think in a couple of clips that might scare you a little bit more, even maybe. I just lost my ISO. I was looking for my ISO. It's gone. That's a shame. Damn.
5: Which clip are you looking for?
4: Well, I was looking for my little Tim Dillon clip where he says, I want to get the vaccine more than twice. I want to get it six or seven times.
5: I mean, that's what it's looking. It's going to be like a flu shot where you're going to need a booster every year.
4: Canada already has deals through 2025 with Pfizer for annual boosters.
5: Oh, beautiful. Well, did you see what they're doing in Canada? Their health prime minister actually came out. This is on video. I saw it. Like Canada's health prime minister said that kids after year seven, or I guess grade seven. I'm very sorry. You hear my cat crying in the background. yeah, that shouldn't be happening. So, animals, but. Their prime minister came out and said that kids after grade seven or year seven don't need parental permission for the COVID vaccine. And if they want to get it, they can get it at school and it'll be provided to them. And there was actually something going on. I don't know if it was in it was one of the major cities. It was either Toronto or Montreal, one of the ones on the East Coast, where in a park, they were literally bribing children with ice cream to get the COVID vaccine. That's like literally, come pet my puppy. Come in this van. I'm going to give you candy.
4: Yeah.
5: Like, yeah, what is going on? And they're doing Canada, the same thing in what the fuck is going
4: New
5: on?
4: New York and... they're doing it to adults. Ohio, New York, a couple of their states.
5: Oh, yeah. I'm saying I'm holding out in New York till I get a piece of property in Long Island. Until you offer me a house in Long Island. Until de Blasio or Cuomo gives me a Hamptons house, I'm not getting vaccinated.
4: Add one. Right. Yeah.
5: I'll hold out.
4: Yeah. Man, fuck Canada, though.
5: Seriously.
4: There you are. Overdue for a nuking.
6: What exactly does Canada want?
7: We want... more money. Yeah, more money.
4: Alex Jones reacting to the news that he finds out on air that Bill and Melinda are getting divorced.
5: I freaked out. I was so happy. It was a gift from God.
8: Melinda Gates, or Melinda French, from Dallas, Texas, was his beard. It's well known that, Gates basically just used her for children and that used her like he uses a pink sweater to look less threatening when the man is a known psychotic and his father headed up Planned Parenthood. His father headed up the World Eugenics Society. His mother was heavily involved, with Watson's foundation that owned IBM to carry out eugenics. And so when they set up the Bill and Melinda Gates Foundation in the late 90s to get around taxes, it was called the World Population Control Foundation. We actually have clips. I just thought of that, that we'll actually go a dig out and play later here on the show, that was found online about 2 years ago where they would introduce him and give him awards 15, 20 years ago for carrying out eugenics. So he also went on Bill Moyer's program and said, well, I'm going to depopulate the world. All of that has come out. The headline, Billionaires Meet in Secret to talk about overpopulation and how to set up world government. That's the Times of London. That's the Wall Street Journal saying what heroes they are to want to depopulate it. So let's just admit that that's what this all is. And now with the mRNA injections, these are not regular vaccines. Regular vaccines actually work. They can have contaminants. They can have side effects, but they still do help sometimes. I'm not against science, but the science is they couldn't get mRNA approved for over a decade around the world as gene therapy because it killed most of the lab rats and animals. That's why they, quote, skipped animal studies. Because under other names with coronaviruses and influenza viruses, a lot of other viruses, they had tested these on basically every lab animal you can imagine, from rats to chimpanzees, from chinchillas to pigs. And, of course, famously, it killed all the ferrets that they tested on within about 6 months. So it takes some time to kill everybody.
5: Poor animals.
8: And now you see them testing it on 6-month and 2-year-old babies. Some babies have already died. That was in the news today. 15-year-olds having heart attacks, in Colorado, with no heart problems and dying. And that's because they were building the RNA.
5: They were looking for a link between that. Sorry, I didn't mean to interrupt.
4: The heart attacks.
5: Not the heart attacks, but like the heart arrhythmia or the heart problems in teenagers.
4: Mm-hmm.
5: Yeah, they're like, they said that it's a possible link and they're exploring it, quote unquote, whatever that means.
4: Yeah, but I'm sure they'll get right on that.
8: I'm not happy about this. Olds having heart attacks, in Colorado, with no heart problems and dying. And that's because they were building the RNA system to go into the cell and teach it how to counter the spike protein. Well, the spike protein is extremely common in the uterus and in the testicles and in the heart and also in plaques that build up in the arteries. And it's a similar protein found in the brain, especially brains that have ever had any trauma build up the protein. It's what's associated with Alzheimer's. So once you already have some protein in your brain, meaning if you're older, that lets these prions, it's not spongiform encephalopathy, but it's in the same family. So it doesn't come from feeding other dead cows to cows, and then they grow these crystals in their flesh. You eat it, the crystals get into your bloodstream, go through your blood-brain barrier, grow in your brain. But it's a similar prion to the spongiform encephalopathy type prion. And that's what Wolfgang Woudarg, current main head of the advisory board of the UN, along with Dr. Yidan, who was the former vice president, head of science for Pfizer in their vaccine program, he came out in December and they filed an emergency injunction and said, listen, we better not do this. This protein is the same as what's in the uterus, the brain, the placenta, and a bunch of other things. It's gonna attack it. You're going to have heart attacks, strokes, blood clots. Well, that's because they're top scientists. I mean, they knew what it would do. And so it's doing that now. So it doesn't protect you. And so this is a big day for Bill Gates because we don't know why they're splitting, but I think it's probably the wife.
4: Yeah. Probably. I like what John McAfee always says, like Microsoft is Bill Gates named the company after his cock.
8: Because you got a one-inch pecker.
5: Yeah. I mean, listen, I got one virus on my Microsoft computer in like middle school, and I've been a Mac supporter, a Mac user ever since. Like one, I like had one laptop with, I mean, Tim Cook, man, if I got to pick lesser of two evils, I guess I'll go with him.
4: I'm gay, so I can run slave labor camps in China because I'm gay. Oh yeah, he's gay.
5: Is he actually gay?
4: Well, maybe he's fake gay, but he claims to be gay.
5: Well, that's progressive. Actually, I found out that for the past couple of years, up until recently, the CEO of Raytheon was a woman. So look how progressive we are.
3: Right. It's beautiful. Kick ass.
4: That's insane. Clip two of Alex Jones on the Belinda divorce.
8: I think it's probably the wife. She's always used her as a front, knowing that Bill Gates is the most hated man in the world. He'll put out an Instagram and they'll have 15,000 negative comments. You can't find one positive comment. They have to heavily control and censor his Twitter feeds and everything now. Everything he's done is blow up in his face. The whole vaccine program was collapsing in December of 2019. The UN had an emergency hearing. We didn't find it till January of the next year, a month and a half later. In Helsinki, and the head of the vaccine program said, this is killing people. It's not protecting them. Our front line is wobbly. The doctors don't believe in this because the vaccines are so contaminated. We're just given this by Bill Gates and by the big pharma companies and told to just test it on people. And so they were already collapsing then. So they launched the COVID hysteria, leaked it out of the Wuhan lab on purpose. Now confirm it's out of the Wuhan lab to lock down, blame Trump, bring in tyranny, bring in a world ID. They already had this on the shelf in Operation Lockstep from the Rockefeller Foundation that Gates took over in the 90s. And so they went ahead and accelerated this program. Yep. And so I think his wife, I mean, it's a hypothesis, probably ducked out of it because imagine being the heat of being married to the most hated man in the world who underwrites ABC, NBC, CBS, CNN. He underwrites every major publication you look up with all these glowing pieces about him, but it only makes everyone hate him that much more. And so we don't know if she was ever really in on the eugenics. She gave a speech in Germany about 6 years ago and made a glancing attack on me. She said there's films and people that claim we want to depopulate the earth. They're the ones that are going to get people killed. Maybe she really believed her own crap. But as the deaths mount and as Moderna, deaths mount and as Merck pulled out 3 months ago and said, you can't make a vaccine for this. It's going to cause autoimmune responses. We're getting out.
4: That's big. And that's something I'd forgotten about is Merck. Who was like the big pusher of the MMR vaccine. You know, they pretty much have the monopoly on the MMR vaccine. Merck was like, there's no way to make a coronavirus vaccine that works. And that's like one of the biggest vaccine companies.
5: In an interview they did a couple of years ago where they sit in their little stupid sweater vests with like some fucking weird mantle behind them or something. I don't know. She was like reiterating, Melinda was reiterating that They really need to. Maybe it wasn't. Maybe it was last year. Maybe it was with the COVID vaccine, or maybe it was with a different vaccine or something. But she was reiterating that we need to get the minority community, like the Black community, vaccinated over and over again. And it's like, why would any minority, especially the Black community, trust someone trying to vaccinate them after the Tuskegee experiment, like the Tuskegee experiment? Like, after that, like, what? And then that, it just, I don't know.
4: And that was one of many similar experiments under the guise of vaccines.
5: I don't know if she, well, yeah, that was the one we, that's the most popular one we know. Mm-hmm. And going back to that Alex Jones clip you played, not even in such extreme terms or such extreme ideologies, but there has been an agenda 2030 in place by the UN. You can go on their website, you can read about it. It's just very surface, very basic level, like, knowledge. But the more it seems is that this pandemic is helping usher in this, like, agenda 2030, where we are going to need, like, the Excelsior Pass they already have in New York, where you are going to need, like a vaccination ID to travel. You're going to owe your money. A lot of these places around me, especially in New York, there's a lot of businesses that have popped up that don't take cash anymore. You have to have a debit account or a credit card, and it's electronic. It's all electronic money.
4: Have you tried paying them in cookies?
8: Can I give you a cookie?
5: I would love to. I wish.
8: Can I give you a cookie?
5: All of these things seem like Agenda 2030 is being, like, ushered in, like, little by little.
4: Yeah.
5: And you could call it, you don't even have to go as extreme as the Alex Jones clip or anything like that. It's just, again, I apologize for the cat behind me. And you don't have to go extreme like that. You could just see little by little what they're trying to usher in, just using, I mean, think about this. All the laws that were in place after 9/11 with the Patriot Act, they're still in place. All those powers and laws put in time of an emergency, they're still in place. So what do you think they're going to do with some of the laws put in place now when it gives them more power? You think our politicians are just going to give it up easily, whether it's the right or the left? The people in power are going to give it up easily? No, not at all.
4: Yeah. Yeah, it's, I don't know. It's just, it's going down.
8: It's going down, ladies and gentlemen. Whoa.
4: It is. It's going to be like ancient prophecy is being fulfilled. That's all I'm going to say.
5: Well, the Holy Land isn't a war, and in the Bible and in the Torah, that it is, that Catholics in the Bible believe that when the Holy Land gets in a war, then Jesus will come down from heaven, like the second coming will happen, and then Jewish people in the Torah or the First Testament, if the Holy Land, Israel, gets in a war, then their Messiah will come, because Jesus isn't the Messiah in that religion. So it's kind of interesting to see it kind of play out. I'm not one for religious dogma or, like, following the Bible or anything like that, but it's kind of interesting to see it all play out, kind of, and how there isn't, like, all the coincidence theory has been kind of proven true time and time again.
4: Yeah, well, yeah, I don't know. A lot of different religions from across the world have kind of made pretty startlingly accurate predictions to what's going on now.
9: Go to church every goddamn Sunday. You're going to bring the demons out of me.
5: Pretty much.
9: Okay. I'm freaking pumped. I've been drinking green tea all goddamn day.
4: Yeah. Okay. Yeah. Still in this clip.
8: Claim we want to depopulate the earth. They're the ones that are going to get people killed. Maybe she really believed her own crap, but as the deaths mount and as Moderna, deaths mount and as Merck pulled out 3 months ago and said, you can't make a vaccine for this. It's going to cause autoimmune responses. We're getting out. They had 2 vaccines. They said, even that corrupt company, Merck, that brought us Gardasil, said, this is too dangerous. We can't do this. We've got to pull back. We've got to pull out.
5: Gardasil.
8: So just lie.
4: Yeah.
5: Exactly.
4: Yeah. So the company that was fine with pushing Gardasil and everybody's like, even the mRNA shit for them, they're like, yeah,
8: we've got to pull out. And so just liability protection by governments isn't going to protect him. He's been thrown out of 30 plus countries. He's been thrown out of India. He controls over 100 other health services with tens of billions a year, tax-free, with the Rockefeller, IBM, his trust, other trust controlled by Berkshire Hathaway. All of that is put into there. It's tax-exempt, and he takes the profit from that and uses it as a weaponized system for the Great Reset. He wears a Great Reset pin calling for depopulation, along with Klaus Schwab. So this is all coming out, and I'm sure she's mad at him. And again, this is just a hypothesis, putting two and two together, deduction, my dear Watson, is that it's so unpopular and so horrible, she wants to get away from the incredible heat that is coming up.
4: I think that's a good time to play. Well, actually, you got a clip here or two left here. You got the slip up, I guess.
5: Well, Yeah, I had, that was just like a slip, like a little Freudian slip up that I didn't pick up the first time I watched that clip. And I just found it very interesting how he was just very, it was very quick.
10: Oh, yeah. $10 billion over the next 10.
4: This is with Sanjay Gupta.
5: No, it's not with Sanjay Gupta. That was a commercial. This is with one of the, I don't know his name. He's some white guy, CNN reporter.
4: No.
10: $10 billion over the next 10 years to make it the year of the vaccines. What does that mean exactly?
4: The year of the vaccine.
11: Well, over this decade, we believe unbelievable progress can be made, both inventing new vaccines and making sure they get out to all the children who need them. We could cut the number of children who die every year from about 9 million to half of that if we have success on it. And the benefits there in terms of reducing sickness, reducing the population growth, it really allows the society a chance.
5: Yeah.
4: Yeah, I'm going to go back that up. He's done two TED Talks about this, talking about how Bill Gates says one of the best ways to lower the global population is through vaccines. He says that in TED Talks.
11: About 9 million to half of that if we have success on it. And the benefits there in terms of reducing sickness, reducing the population growth, it really allows the society a chance to take care of itself once you've made that intervention.
10: There's been a lot of scrutiny of vaccines recently, specifically childhood vaccines. There's been a lot of news about, is there a connection with autism, for example? What do you make of all that? Dr. Wakefield wrote a paper about this saying that he thought there was a connection. And there was lower vaccination rates as a result for a period of time in Britain than the United States. What are your thoughts?
11: Well, Dr. Wakefield has been shown used absolutely fraudulent data. Uh-oh. He had a financial interest in some lawsuits. He created a fake paper. The journal allowed it to run. All the other studies were done, showed no connection whatsoever again and again and again.
4: Oh, really? Because last I saw, it was under oath, the CDC admitted in front of the Senate that they have not once done a study comparing vaccinated and unvaccinated children in the rates of autism. So you can't say it's been debunked when there's been zero studies on it.
11: All the other studies
4: Sorry.
5: It's all good. I'm just saying, whether or not people choose or people want to say there's a direct correlation or a direct link between vaccines and autism or any other kind of sickness or developmental delays, I think you should still let parents kind of decide what to do with their kids. Why is Bill Gates telling me what I should be doing with my child? Whether I vaccinate my child or not is my own personal decision. Whether I get vaccinated or not is my own personal decision. Like, why is just he so heavily invested in like jabbing people with needles, man?
4: I wish I still had the clip. I used to have this Alex Jones clip. It's like, they're trying to tell me that I don't have a right not to be raped by Bill Gates's metal pecker. Talking about the vaccine. He's raping me orally, anally, and vaginally.
5: Yeah, to me, it's like whatever you choose to believe or not, whatever you want to label misinformation or not, whether you want to believe that there's a link between vaccines and autism or anything, like, why is Bill Gates the ultimate authority on what the hell I get to do with my kid or what my kid needs or what's the best for my kid?
4: Yeah, a prudent question and one that you probably won't have. I guess the answer is the same thing it always is, right?
12: Yeah, I like money, though.
4: He's the talking head for the pharma boys.
11: Allowed it to run. All the other studies were done, showed no connection whatsoever again and again and again. And so it's an absolute lie that has killed thousands of kids, because the mothers who heard that lie, many of them didn't have their kids take either pertussis or measles vaccine, and their children are dead today. And so, the people who go and engage in those anti-vaccine efforts, you know, they kill children. It's a very sad thing because these vaccines are important.
4: Important. I like how he laughed when he says they kill children and then he says it's sad.
11: You know, they kill children. It's a very sad thing because very these vaccines are important.
5: I mean, yeah, just again, what parents do with their kids shouldn't be on Bill Gates's radar at all. Like, stick to making computer parts, sir.
2: You don't have a choice. People act like you have a choice.
5: Exactly. I guess I don't have a choice and I shouldn't be allowed to ask. I should decide what to do with my kid and Bill Gates should tell me what to do with my kids or my body, I guess.
4: Yeah.
5: You know, makes sense.
4: Now there is a, where is it?
2: Producing childhood death.
4: Producing childhood death. What's, here we go. Here's the classic.
5: Producing or reducing? Wait, producing. Can you say that? I want to hear that.
2: Producing
5: Wait,
2: childhood
5: I hear
2: death.
5: It.
4: It's just the ISO. Oh, wow. The full clip, he says, we need to be working on producing childhood death, but he meant reducing, I guess, if you want to give him the benefit of the doubt.
2: Producing Freudian, childhood death.
4: Yeah.
5: He spent a lot of Freudian slips, if you want to chalk it up to Freudian slips, which I guess you can.
4: Here's the classic TED Talk.
13: This equation has four factors. A little bit of multiplication.
4: This is the one Alex Jones was ranting about at the beginning, because it's weird how the audience just laughs hysterically when he basically says we need to get rid of all humans. He's like, one
5: is
4: of these numbers.
5: Is this his first or second TED Talk?
4: This one is innovating to zero. I believe it's his first one.
5: Okay. Okay.
4: But he literally says, like, to reduce carbon emissions, one of these numbers needs to go down to zero. And then he puts the screen, he hits the clicker, and the slide goes over to humans. He's like, that's just basic algebra. And the audience just laughs like it's hilarious that we need to get rid of all the humans.
5: This
13: equation has four factors, a little bit of multiplication. So you've got a thing on the left, CO2, that you want to get to zero. And that's going to be based on the number of people, the services each person's using on average, the energy average for each service, and the CO2 being put out per unit of energy. So let's look at each one of these and see how we can get this down to zero. Probably one of these numbers is going to have to get pretty near to zero. That's back from high school algebra. But let's take a look. First, we've got population. The world today has 6.8 billion people. That's headed up to about 9 billion. Now, if we do a really great job on new vaccines, healthcare, reproductive health services, we could lower that by perhaps 10 or 15%.
4: What?
8: And all I can tell you is that this is bad.
4: Okay, so I have some more TED Talk clips here. Let's plow through these, shall we? This one's from 2010, I think.
14: What inspires me is teaching African refugees how to program JavaScript. What inspires me is finding out how to use maglev trains to get resources to the moon. These are the challenges that tomorrow's going to face. Okay? How are we going to get clean drinking water to 2 billion Chinese people? You got an answer? Get inspired. The second thing that inspires me are ideas. Ideas are amazing. Ideas are like currency. Ideas are what drives the world. Ideas are what we need to get to the next stage. And not just great inventions like the train, little things like this microphone that enables me to speak to the unwashed masses. TED Talks. TED Talks are another great idea. Where would we be right now? And we have to talk about it because great ideas don't come in all shapes and sizes. 9/11, September 11th.
5: What is this speaking about?
4: What? What'd she say?
5: Like, what? I'm just like, what the fuck is this man talking about? From teaching refugees to code to rockets to 9/11. Like, I swear, that is the most ADD, like ADHD train of thought, like train of thoughts right there. Like, who is giving this man stage time and camera time? Seriously.
4: Well, we'll circle back to that in a second, as Psaki would say.
14: About it, because great ideas don't come in all shapes and sizes. 9/11, September 11th. And we're going to use some reverence here and not be silly about this, but look at what they accomplished with no weapons and just 11 guys who didn't even speak English. And that proves that sometimes great ideas are actually horrible ideas.
4: This is Sam Hyde of Million Dollar Extreme fame. You've probably the comic. You've probably seen him, his picture every time there's a school shooting. The meme is that he did it. That picture. They even got CNN to report that he did it one time. But he scammed his way into doing a TED talk.
5: That's funny.
4: Like lied in about his credentials to get in there. And I actually brought this to the. I think it was the end of our Bill Gates episode early last year, so I wanted to bring this one back because it is uncanny how similar his bullet points are to, I mean, he's obviously he's making fun of the TED audience and just making fun of how dumb TED Talks are, but he's,
5: it's a joke.
4: Right. But him and Bill Gates are like two peas in a pod when it comes to their bullet points on the TED Talks. It's actually kind of astonishing.
14: We've got all this great technology. We've got 7 billion people in the world. And according to UN projections, it's going to go up to 50 billion people. That's a lot of mouths to feed. And I don't think they're going to be able to feed themselves. So we better start coming up with some robots to bridge that gap. The West's sick addiction to fossil fuel.
4: Oh, but this is already Bill Gates material. He's on in now. But I forgot to mention, he is dressed up like a gladiator. He's got like Roman armor on.
5: Oh, that's amazing.
4: And he comes out on the TED stage and he's just like panting, breathing heavy. And then he just sits down.
5: Is he in a chariot? Please tell me he like gets brought out in a chariot.
4: No, he just walks out with like shitty gladiator armor on. And then he just like gets a bottle of water and drinks it and just breathes heavy for like the first minute or two that he's up there. And then he goes, can we reset the clock? Yeah, another 2 minutes to the clock. It's like yelling at the guy, the slide guy that's doing the slides. Yeah, it's great. He's great.
14: The West's sick addiction to fossil fuel is going to make this planet uninhabitable for the future generations. You'll know what I'm talking about if you've seen the movie An Inconvenient Truth. It's essentially what's going on is we're too selfish and we're driving our cars too much, and that's getting nature out of the picture. Now, we looked at the data. And what we found surprised us. What we found was that culture is a sewer. We've got lewd media. We've got nasty bedroom things on TV. And they're sexualizing young girls, and it's getting to the point where even I have a problem with it.
5: That sounds like a real TED talk.
4: It's getting to the point where even I have a problem. I mean, it is technically a real TED talk because he lied about his credentials to do it. But.
5: No, but like not the format and the content and what he's talking about, it sounds like it would be a real TED talk, like not a parody or not a joke or not a satire. That's just wild.
4: Come on, man, not a joke.
5: I mean, yeah, the world is overpopulated, but I mean. If Bill Gates wants to argue that the best ideas, like the great ideas, aren't the best ideas or something, I mean, I don't know. I guess, a pandemic is good for the environment. I don't really see how, but...
4: Prince Charles said in one of his memoirs, Prince Charles said something along the lines of, when I die, I want to be reincarnated as a virus to wipe out a good chunk of humanity and help solve the overpopulation problem.
8: I know I'm evil, but I try to be good, and I hope God forgives me.
4: All right, I got one more Sam Puhai, the clip here. This is, still the same TED Talk.
14: 2070 predictions. The next 50 years are going
4: to
14: be...
4: Oh, the name of his TED Talk is Paradigm Shift 2070, so it's all about what the year 2070 is going to look like.
14: 2070 predictions. The next 50 years are going to be some serious stuff. Seafloor farming. 75% of the world's surface... not being used by agriculture. On the sea floor, You're going to have sea beets, sea yams, sea cabbage. Have you ever had a sea salad? Have you ever had sea cheesy baked potatoes that blew your socks off? Because you're going to be. 2070 coming up. Trash economy. The abundance of trash. What are we going to do with it? Are we going to put it on an island? Are we going to make it somebody else's problem? Or are we going to take the initiative and take this problem by the horns? Trash economy. You use cubes of trash as money. Everybody becomes rich. It's a gold rush. Walk with me. Most of the major cities will be replaced with vast pleasure domes used exclusively by the Excelsiites, who are the neo-upper class, while the displaced hordes of lower-class depth grovelers will live underground in tiered cities, endlessly toiling away for nuggets of neoplasmin. Video games are going to get more realistic.
5: You're right about that.
14: Super fuel-efficient vehicles getting 80, 100 miles per gallon. It's not that crazy. You think I'm nuts right now because I'm suggesting something high-tech like that? Flip side of that coin, gas, $10 a gallon. You can't win them all,
5: we're
14: but we can make
5: there.
14: Do. Because we're going to have solar power also. Race riots. Extreme racial tension
5: again,
14: and unrest.
5: Getting there.
14: It's called the knockout game. And eventually white people are going to get tired of playing it. That's all I'm saying. I'll skip that one. We have 2 minutes left. Okay. Playing games with me, huh? Can we get the original 18 minutes back on here? You caught me. I'm unprepared. Now, 2070, due to the massive birth increase, we're going to have a shortage of milk. What this means is the Neo-Earth Good Government League is going to have to genetically modify all humans, male and female, to lactate once a month. Once every month, you're going to be going to a lactation processing center where they'll hook you up to all kinds of weird things. Now,
5: they have
14: due to some fluke,
5: that could
14: about
5: make men lactate.
14: 3% of the population.
4: Yeah. Yeah, that's true. I think it's we have the technology.
5: Oh my god, all of that is just what he's saying.
4: It's already pretty Bill Gatesy though, right?
5: Wild. Yeah, oh my god, all that sounds like it's a literal like TED talk that I could like would listen like I guess a couple years ago I would listen to and I would be like, yeah, that sounds about all about right. Like that's believable. And just listening to that, I am gonna have to wrap this up soon. Just wanted there's so much we could get into, obviously, with Bill Gates and everything. I do have to wrap this up soon.
4: Yeah,
5: just,
4: I got
5: yeah, that sounds like it doesn't sound like a joke at certain points.
4: No. Like, and I got one more clip after this, plus your clip if you wanna just power through that.
5: Oh no, yeah, of course. Yeah, no, I just I can't go for like another hour.
4: Yeah, it's cool. We got started late today. This is late for me.
5: It's late. Yeah, you're on the East Coast as well, so I feel like it's the same time.
4: Right. Yeah. Yeah, plus this is Nick the Rat's showtime, so.
14: Population.
5: Oh, no.
4: Where are we at? Okay.
14: Now, due to some fluke, about 3% of the population produces milk, about 500% as much milk. So they're going to have to be farmed constantly, and it's very painful. But they're going to be rounded up by FEMA, and their milk will serve the greater good. Guys, what's the one problem right now that's not going to be around in 2070? The elderly and the disabled. Because we're just going to kill them. We're just going to kill them. So we looked at the data. We got robots policing the streets. 2070, we got gay marriage. Surprise, surprise, bigots, okay? Sorry, in 2070, gay people are going to be allowed to get married. Get used to it. Make me sick sometimes. SodaStream will do for soda what 3D printing did for assault rifles. And I think you're going to be seeing a whole lot more of these great Apple products.
4: So this line right here, I think it is.
14: Right now, that's not going to be around in 2070. Yeah. What's the one problem right now that's not going to be around in 2070? The elderly and the disabled. Because we're just going to kill them.
5: Yeah.
15: We're just gonna kill him.
4: Yeah, it is the football spike. Yeah. So then smash cut straight to Bill Gates, right?
16: That's a trade-off society's making because of very, very high medical costs and a lack of willingness to say, you know, is spending $1 million on that last 3 months of life for that patient, would it be better not to lay off those 10 teachers and to make that trade-off in medical costs? But that's called the death panel, and you're not supposed to have that discussion. So you, of course...
4: Huh?
0: We're just gonna kill him.
5: I mean, yeah, that's the way to do it. Just kill grandma off. I mean, I actually, true story, true anecdote, a couple of years ago before my grandfather passed away, he had diabetes, really bad diabetes. He had gout in his foot or like leg and stuff. And one morning I was staying at my parents' house in Florida. My mom is talking to me. She goes, "Hey, I think they're going to have to amputate grandpa's leg." And my response when I was like 22, I was like, "Why don't we just euthanize him?" I thought you could put down your grandparents like a dog. I was like, why can't we just do that? It seems inconvenient for him to not have a leg. He's like 80 something and grandma's dead too. Like that Damn. Was literally my reasoning behind it. So like, I mean, he just wants to do that on a larger scale. Like I want to murder my grandpa. He wants to murder everyone's grandpas.
17: I also like eugenics.
4: Yeah. Funny story behind that clip. That was, friend of mine was on as a guest, and right after he said that, he said, "And don't take that out of context." So I made sure to get that clip of him saying he likes eugenics. All right, well, you got one last clip, and then we can wrap this puppy up, I suppose.
5: All right, sounds good.
4: Next time we'll coordinate a little better. That was a lot partial, besides the plumbing issues you were having. I had my own shenanigans going on at my place. So that was my bad.
5: That sink overflowed. Yeah, that was I was ready at like 2 o'clock. I was like, I had my iced coffee and everything, and then as like the day progressed, I had like a sink overflow problem, and then our lights were flickering, and I was praying there wasn't going to be an app power outage, and there wasn't, thank God. So it was, but yeah, just I need to get a plumber to clean my pipes, and that's not a euphemism. Like I genuinely need a skilled plumber.
4: Oh man, yeah, well. You're supposed to be having one tomorrow. Last I heard, I would guess.
5: Last I heard. I mean, yeah, my landlord can say whatever the fuck he wants. Whether the guy shows up or not, we'll see.
4: Yeah, well. Yeah.
18: You people are fantastic.
4: Okay, last, you got your last clip here. This is a Bill and Melinda announced next pandemic will get attention.
5: Yes, this is.
16: You know, they took their experience and actually prepared, and so they moved a lot faster. So we, you know, we'll have to prepare for the next one. That, you know.
4: And you're missing the visual component since people are just listening to this and not seeing it. But as soon as he talks about the next one, the next pandemic, his eyes just light up and he gets this big grin across his face.
5: She smiles. She gets like a little smile in the clip.
4: They both get real happy looking.
5: Yeah, I think that's the same one where she talks about vaccine. I don't know if it's the same one or maybe it was a different one. They sit there and they do their little stupid sweater interviews and their sweater vest interviews. And they're like that evil power couple. Like, I don't know what's going to happen now that they're divorcing. Is she going to try and be like, no, I'm not associated with everything they're saying he's associated with? Or she's just going to be like, she went on Oprah and like had a whole sob story like a couple of days ago about how awful her marriage was. And it's like, calm down. You knew what you were married to.
0: Oprah Winfrey is a pedophile on record.
4: All right.
5: Amazing.
4: I'll wait till this clip's over.
16: You know, they took their experience and actually prepared, and so they moved a lot faster. So we, you know, we'll have to prepare for the next one. That, you know, I'd say is, will get attention this time. you know, I'd say is will get attention this time.
4: Yeah. So he said he said the exact same thing on Stephen Colbert, the Colbert Show. He says on Stephen Colbert's show, and Colbert just goes along with it and chuckles and just laughs, and they both just laugh like their asses off, like it's hilarious.
5: Of course, it's hilarious.
4: Yeah, but Bill Gates says, I call this pandemic one. Pandemic 2.0 is coming. It'll probably be biological. And we played clips in the earlier Bill Gates episode we did of Bill Gates talking in his TED Talks about how it's going to be it could be a natural epidemic or it could be biological terrorism. And that's what he says in Colbert. He's like, pandemic 2.0 is coming. And I think that one will get people's attention and it'll likely be bioterrorism. And it's like, dude, what? You sound pretty confident that this shit's going to happen too.
5: It's like he kind of wants it to happen. I don't understand why he like wants, like you would think a normal human being would be like, okay, like we're going to prepare for the worst. Like there is like these bad things out there, but he sounds like he wants it to happen.
4: Yeah. Yeah.
5: It's just to me, it's wild. Like you don't need to make up insane theories about this man. Like all these things that are on record, all the sound bites you had, all the clips, all the interviews, all these things he said on record and on camera, that should be like proof enough to be like, why do we keep listening to this man? Like what the fuck?
4: Yeah. At the very least, well, I guess he's getting canceled pretty hard right now. So I guess the New World Order has gotten their use out of him.
5: I mean, is he getting canceled? It doesn't seem like people are still talking, like people are still quoting him on his vaccine and epidemiology and opinion and stuff like that. Like a lot of people still like justify, they don't want to like really believe that he had a connection to, I don't know. I'll see it. I'll believe it when I see it. I don't think he's getting canceled yet. He's gonna.
19: You know, you can't be a fly nigga if you raise your hand.
4: I think he's, I don't know. I think his time and usefulness has come to a close because like, why else would the media just be completely going after him with all this Epstein stuff all of a sudden? Like, cause it's like stuff we were talking years ago about. Now the media is like all of a sudden covering it. It seems like
5: It's pretty convenient. It's a pretty convenient moment to cover something that you had on record for 10 years.
4: And I like the theory that Adam Curry tweeted out or tooted out was that Bill Gates is going to be the fall guy for the funding of the Wuhan lab where the virus supposedly leaked from. I don't know if that's going to happen, but it'd be pretty good.
5: Interesting.
8: I know I'm evil, but I try to be good.
4: Thanks. Yeah, I know you got to go, so thanks for hanging out with me tonight. Good. We'll do it again.
5: No, thank you. No, I really appreciate for having me on. Like I said, I have a love-hate relationship with, like, Bill Gates. I don't need to make up, like, any, like, you don't need to, like, make up wildish claims about him. Like, literally all the things, like, we talked about in this episode and all the sound bites and everything. It's like, just people should realize he's not a doctor. And he, like, has these really twisted views on the world and population growth and society and what we should be doing with our kids. And, like, if that doesn't disturb you, what the fuck, guys? Like, what the fuck, man?
16: You don't have a choice. People act like you have a choice.
4: Yeah.
5: Exactly.
4: The state.
5: Yeah, thank you so much for having me on. I appreciate it. I really appreciate it.
4: For sure. We'll do it again. The state should definitely dictate all your decisions, and Bill Gates should dictate the dictations of the state.
5: Well, so they know best for you. We're stupid. We're going to own nothing, eat and live in pods and eat bugs, and we'll be happy about it.
4: Mm-hmm. And we'll get our monthly lactations in the FEMA camps or whatever.
5: Oh, God.
4: People can follow you. Your new Twitter account that's not banned yet.
5: Yes. So let's not speak it into existence. It's at Barbs versus the World. And then my TikTok is the same thing, which, again, I know the Chinese Communist Party is dumbing me down and spying on me, but it's okay. I make some stupid videos making fun of Joe Biden on there. And,
8: sir, we love China very much. Please don't be too tough on them.
5: Exactly. And then also, if they people want to check me out, I don't know if you know the comedian Chrissy Mayer, but she's on Compound Media. She has a show, The Wet Spot. I've been a pretty regular guest on that. They can check me out on last night's episode or two nights episode. And then I did two other ones. And I have some stuff in the works coming up, so people will see it on Twitter.
4: Yes, send me all that, and I'll link it in the show notes for this episode so people can check it out. I want to check out the haven't checked out Compound Media in a while, but I'd love to check that out. Get back into it.
5: That's cool. Last episode I was on, a porn star showed her pussy, and it was very exciting.
4: Ooh. So,
5: yeah.
4: Nice.
20: In the '70s, I was fucking 25 fat girls to get them to go get diet pills. All the fat girls in town was over at my house. I'd say, baby, go on over there and get them pills now and come on back over here.
4: Yeah.
5: Seriously.
4: Well, yeah, thanks again. And yes, it's Barbs versus the World.
5: Thank you so much for having me on. I really appreciate
4: it. Twitter and TikTok. Yeah, we'll do it again for sure. No, I'll do better about getting my schedule in a workable fashion.
5: Workable fashion.
4: You take it
5: so
4: easy.
5: So professional.
4: Oh, yeah.
5: Thank you. You too. Have a good night.
4: Yeah.
20: Yeah.
4: See you.
5: I like money.
21: We all want to return to the way things were before COVID-19. But there's one area where I hope we never go back: our complacency about pandemics. We can get ahead of infectious disease outbreaks. By the next pandemic, I believe we can have what I call mega testing diagnostic platforms. They can be deployed quickly, cost very little, and test 20% of the entire population every week. To stop future pandemics quickly, we need to be able to spot disease outbreaks as soon as they happen anywhere in the world. And that requires a global alert system. If there turns out to be some new infectious pathogen, then we need a group of infectious disease responders to spring into action. Think of these as like pandemic firefighters. They're going to use their logistics, use their ability to build up capacity quickly. They're going to go wherever that problem is. Stopping the next pandemic will require a big investment. But I think of this as the best insurance policy the world could buy. You producing childhood death. You can read more about this in our annual letter. Producing childhood death. Producing childhood death.
22: Now let's turn to the US, because it's the country, you know, it's the world's biggest economy, it's the preeminent public health country in the world, it's got the world's best epidemiologists. I mean, why has it done so badly?
21: Well, we believe in freedom, individual freedom. We optimize for individual rights. You know, there's some bad luck in this, that the CDC's initial test was slow, complicated, didn't work. They didn't let the commercial labs come in. We messed up getting that commercial lab capacity going. We never created a CDC website that would prioritize who was tested so that both we didn't overload the system to avoid taking more than 24 hours to give you results. And we were making sure low-income communities and people who really needed the tests were getting them, as opposed to wealthy people who like to be tested or on a regular basis, or force their delivery people or people who work in their house to be tested every week. So we've had a very uncoordinated testing thing. Even though we have way more PCR machines than any country, we performed at this point, although that was slow to get going, we performed a lot of tests. But the delayed results and the fact that people's behavior, even if they test positive, doesn't change their behavior as much as other countries to take them out of the infection pool. That's where, unfortunately, we had a continued high level of infection through the summer.
22: How much damage has been done by the kind of conspiracy theories that have grown up, particularly on social media, even frankly about you personally? You know, you caused the pandemic. I mean, it's very ad hominem now. Is that sort of, you know, something you can brush aside? Do you think there's real damage done by that kind of conspiracy theory?
21: You know, it's hard for me, because I'm so, you know, science oriented, to even, you know, go, oh, come on, not really. People don't really believe that. You know, those things are completely untrue.
1: And to the degree they cause people not to wear masks or seek out the vaccine, you know, or to think this is all some big conspiracy, that's unfortunate. And, you know, countries where the leaders have been more clear, you know, have had more compliance on the masks and social distancing. So that's been a benefit to them. I think it'll die down. I mean, a pandemic is a time when it's not totally surprising that people's concern and, you

0: crazy ideas about them into the rich countries in a way that you never would have predicted. You know, the values of the foundation are about saving lives. We have a great track record of achieving that. You know, so I'm not somebody who, you know, can complain because I've had, you know, this amazing life and get to do this amazing work.
1: The conspiracy theorists who believe that you helped to create and spread the coronavirus might be easy to dismiss if there weren't so many of them. Has that notoriety become an impediment to your efforts or the foundation's work yet?
0: Well, it's so crazy, you know, to suggest the opposite, which is, you know, we make vaccines and that has saved, you know, millions of lives, to somehow say that the vaccine in general is malign or that, you know, the deaths aren't really taking place. It's surprising to me how interesting that is. So it spreads far more quickly than the truth. The big concern is that if that means that the protection of others, like wearing masks or a willingness of enough people to take the vaccine, then it absolutely does make things worse. And the idea of how should these social media platforms try and avoid being the source of these sort of weirdly interesting falsehoods, that's a debate or discussion we're gonna have to continue to have.
2: The Gates Foundation are in favor of developing digital certificates that would certify that individuals, American citizens, have an immunity to this virus and potentially other viruses going forward, to then facilitate travel and work and so forth. What are your thoughts from a civil libertarian point of view about these types of what some would say tracking mechanisms that would be adopted going forward to reopen our broader economy?
3: Yeah, I'm very concerned about slippery slope in terms of continuing encroachments on personal liberty. I do think during the emergency, appropriate, reasonable steps are fine.
2: But a digital certificate to show who has recovered or been tested recently, or when we have a vaccine who has of people who've received it. That's his answer in a Reddit Ask Me Anything. They had a little forum.
3: I'd be a little concerned about that. And the tracking of people and so forth, generally, especially going forward over a long period of time.
1: These events that are happening now are not about money. Do we get richer? That's a byproduct. And these people are so greedy, of course, they love all that stuff. But it's if you go to the core of the core, it's all about control. So you have this global web and with a spider at the center, this inner core. And if you go to davidicke.com, I've done a 16-minute animated film explaining how all this works and how through this they pulled off the pandemic. It's simpler than people think would be possible. And so you have a series of people, front people, Elon Musk's another one, who are cover stories for bringing technology and other things and funding woke organizations like BLM, which Soros does. They appear to be individual philanthropy and business at work, but actually they're just front people for this web, and they do what the web tells them. And so Gates, funnily enough, I wrote 85% of The Answer, which I started last October, before all the lockdowns kicked in. In that first 85% of the book, where I was pointing out what the plan is, well, and then in this period since, what I said was the plan is kind of unfolded at a rate of knots. But the reason I mention this is that Bill Gates gets many mentions in the first 85% of the book, including these vaccine connections. Before any of this lockdown kicked in, and he became, you know, Mr. Health Policy, because he funds loads of things, not least Common Core education in America to program kids. Everywhere you look, he funds the media, which then interview him with softball questions. It's everywhere, Gates money. But his prime role, among his others for this cult, is to front up control of health policy and vaccinate the world. And so,

0: he stepped down from Microsoft in March because he knew what was coming. That's why he was predicting, oh, there's a pandemic coming. Yeah, because you bloody know. Because you're orchestrating it with others. So he's a super, super psychopath. I mean, you have to have no empathy and no compassion in your entire being to create the catastrophe for human life that he has, knowing that that's what he's doing and that's what the outcome is going to be, because that's what he wants the outcome to going to be. I mean, this man is, I wouldn't even describe him as human if you use the term humanity being human. Human traits. I wouldn't describe him even human because he doesn't have any of those traits. His job is to control the World Health Organization. He controls Tedros. He was the one that had him appointed, of course. And from this central point, he's controlling global health policy.
1: An issue that really grabbed me as urgent were issues related to population. The problem is that the population is growing the fastest in the very poorest places. And so it's really an acute problem in a certain number of places, and we've got to make sure that we help out with the tools now so that they don't have an impossible situation later.
2: It's just who I told you, Bill damn Gates.
3: I look at the news coming in. Every one of these stories certifies and confirms our worst nightmares. We're deep inside the New World Order now. Overnight, all the hard-fought liberties are gone, and the Mark of the Beast is announced. It's just who we told you would do the announcement. Closest thing to the Antichrist on this planet is Bill Gates. Creepy, evil medical officer of the New World Order. Who's pushing 5G? Dickhead. Who's pushing weather modification? Jerk off. In fact, I shouldn't even joke around. Those names are too kind for him. He is a manifest hole into hell. I told you he's the chief science officer of the New World Order. Folks over the years are like, why do you harp on Bill Gates? Because they're devil worshipers. They're going to release stuff that starts killing hundreds of millions every season. See, you're going to get those vaccines, and then all of a sudden, you're going to feel lumps all over your body. You're going to have lymphatic cancer. That's what they give you. And you're going to get blood cancer. You just, oh my God. And it's the loving doctor. And, oh, I'm going to help you. Oh, liberal. Oh. And they're going to get you and take you in. And they're going to hit you with radiation and bug poison that's cost them like 30 cents a package. They're going to charge you $1,000 per deal. But it'll be okay, though, because you'll be strong and there'll be a run. You'll be there in your wheelchair. And then the runner's like, oh, we're raising money for you. Oh, you're so brave. You've got breast cancer, honey. But a lot of brave women have fought it. We're going to suck about $100,000 out of you. And Bill Gates is a little satanic elf going,
2: The spider first bites you and stuns you, then ties you up, and then slowly lets your juices dissolve. And when it hears the last beats in the heart, right when the spirit leaves, plunges the fangs in ritualistically. So right at the moment of death, there's an eight-eyed spider sitting on top of you.
4: Oh, lay there. I am your medical doctor. I'm Fauci. Oh, let me just put this in you. Let me just slide these in, and then you'll be safe. Liberal.
2: And it just slips them in and then pumps a little in. It goes,
4: see, that feels better now. Go to sleep. Sleep. And you,
2: I'll just do what they say. I won't foul. I'll go along with it. It's all about sucking the darkest, most twisted energy off the planet. And up there are the top generals, the Faucis, openly crazed, openly psychotic, openly evil, involved in every evil you can imagine. A ghoul-like creature. And serving Gates, another little ghoul, a little demon elf.
4: Oh, I'm Bill Gates. I'm liberal. Oh, take my shot. threatening.
5: Hey, I'm Bill Gates. Let's kill old people. Let's take shots. I'm your boss now. I'm going to inject you with a shot. We got to turn the corner sometime. Holy hell. Microchips, world government, forced inoculations. This is world government forced inoculations. Total tracking and microchips sewn into our skin. I mean, we gotta turn the corner sometime. Holy hell! God Almighty! What the hell?
6: I am saying that I have not been co-opted at all. Okay? At all. I'm just saying that I want to get the vaccine more than twice. I'd like to get it 6 or 7 times. Okay? So I wanted to get that out of the way because people are always nervous how and when we'll be co-opted. So there's not, I just want to let people know there is no fear of that at all. No fear of that at all. Okay, let's do an ad break here. We do have an ad. Hold on. Let's get it. Let's get the ad here. Moderna has now sponsoring the Tim Dillon Show. Moderna has developed a vaccine. It is fun and it is 2 shots. You will love it and enjoy it. And afterwards, it will be shown that you have taken it in a wallet so you can get into basketball games and concerts. Moderna is always working hard to try to solve the problems of tomorrow. Just have to get these ads out of the way, folks. It's just... The Tim Dillon Show is proud to be sponsored by the Bill and Melinda Gates Foundation. Bill and Melinda are here to help. They want you to know that. Bill has spent years tirelessly trying to solve every problem that has ever arisen, from climate change to vaccines and diseases and overpopulation and how these all go together somehow. Bill and Melinda are very excited to help people through their charitable donations and foundations and contributions. On this show, I have said things about Bill that are not true because I am a stupid pig. Don't listen to the stupid pig. Do your own research at their website, the Bill and Melinda Gates Foundation, because that is where the accurate information is. All other sources are not to be trusted. I am sorry for what I have said about Bill and Melinda Gates. It was inappropriate and downright wrong. I wrestle with the guilt of what I have said about them. Sometimes it is so bad that I lay in bed all day like I have just taken the much-needed second shot of the Moderna vaccine. This ad copy is good. It's not bad. I am very, very happy. I love Bill and everything he has done for the third world and our world. Let's end all of the worlds. I also apologize for continually bringing up the Epstein angle with Bill because Bill had no idea what Jeffrey was doing. I'm a fat opportunist who likes to link people's, this is a long head, who likes to link people together that had nothing to do with each other. It is because I am fat and I am not thinking clearly that I have constantly brought up previous associations with Jeffrey Epstein. I am sorry. I want to take this opportunity to apologize to Bill, Melinda, and Warren Buffett for all of my transgressions. And I am excited to welcoming them as sponsors of my new show, where I will be vaccinated on the table in front of everyone. So I think it's important that people know and trust us. You know what I mean? And that's because there's so many people out there right now in the entertainment business that are, you know, people don't trust them. But I feel like we have to kind of show everybody that just because we're in Austin and just because we know some of these people, we have not changed who we are, like our core beliefs and values, which have always been a deep love of the intelligence community and Big Pharma.
7: We knew this a year ago.
2: I told my friends, my family, my crew, lawyers, everybody, the exact train of events that were going to unfold, how they'd roll it out, how they'd do it, how they'd beta test it in key areas, then bring it here, phase two, and now it's all here, and we know what phase three is, and we know it all. And then even Bill Gates came out and said, oh, this is just a drill. The real bio attack's coming, and got real excited and wiggled around in his chair.
7: Hi, this is Gilbert Gottfried, and I just watched that podcast, Abe and a Six-Pack, and it was the worst. It was the worst shit I've ever watched. It just shows anybody can have a podcast. And even by those standards of anyone having a podcast, this one was shit. It's like, it's stupid, it's boring, it's a waste of time. And, you know, there are two-year-olds with podcasts that are more worthwhile listening to than that. It's just, don't waste your time. Really, really avoid it like the plague.
8: Abs in a six-pack!
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10: Hey, can you hear me?
2: Yeah, of course I can hear you! I just went to you!
10: Yeah, so first off...
2: You son of a piece of garbage! I hate you! My listeners hate you, and remember that scumbag forever.
1: It was all poop water.
11: Get out of here, Dewey.
12: What are y'all doing in here?
11: It's called cocaine, and you don't want no part of this shit.
12: Cocaine? What's it do?
11: It turns all your bad feelings into good feelings. It's a nightmare.
12: I'm thinking maybe I'd like to try me some of that cocaine.
13: Second key to success in this racket is this little baby right here. It's called cocaine. Right? It will keep you sharp between the ears. It'll also help your fingers dial faster.
14: I snorted cocaine for about 15 years. My dumb ass. I must have snorted up Peru. I could have bought Peru all the shit I snorted. I started off snorting little tiny pinches. Said I know I ain't gonna get hooked. My friends have been snorting 15 years. They ain't hooked.
15: I need a glass of water. I need a credit card. I need a $100 bill.
16: I got a 20.
15: She'll do.
17: How did all of this trouble begin?
18: Living in America. Nothing wrong.
17: Nothing wrong at all. You're not in any difficulty, but you're out on bond.
18: No, I'm not. Yeah. Cocaine,
17: cocaine, cocaine, cocaine. Money. Your fans will have read all about this, James. Aren't you concerned about that?
18: No, I'm concerned because there's nothing wrong. Cocaine,
17: cocaine, cocaine, cocaine. And what are you going to say to your fans when they ask you some questions about it?
18: I'm going to say I feel good. Papa got a brand new bag. It's a man's world.
19: Cocaine is not good for you, and it does not make people act cool.
20: I don't know, man. I was banging 7-gram rocks and finishing them because that's how I roll. I have one speed. I have one gear. Go.
17: The women love you when you get out there.
18: Why is that, lady?
17: Well, I'm asking you.
18: Huh? Because I look good.
17: You
18: look
17: good.
18: I smell good. I feel good.
17: And you sing good.
18: And make love good.
17: Oh. Well, there we are. We don't have to ask anybody else. We got that from the source.

0: And one time I was making a smoothie, you know, because I got like a new, I don't know what kind of blender it is, but it's pretty nice. And I was making like a nice smoothie, and I'm fucking coked up. I'm partying, you know, I'm living high on the hog. Word. Got this two vests on, maybe, right? And I ended up doing coke all night, driving a taxi. I was in a taxi. The driver, this dude Luigi, next thing you know, I'm driving the taxi. He's in the back with the hooker.
1: Showed up and banged on the door, and Mike Tyson opened it. Like, hey, is it cool if I come in? Like, yeah, get in here. And then he's like, you got any coke? And I was like, yeah, dude, I have a lot.
2: I am so fucked up on that little line I did. Like, I was electrified. Like, it was 1980s coke. My hairs was sticking up. My pupils are dilated. And all I could taste is a Budweiser in a can.
3: Yeah.
2: And I get in the car and I'm out there jawing my brains out. I had to hide the fucking coke in the spare tire.
3: Wait, you hear something? Like, you know, there'd be a line out. He'd do it. And then it's like, check the closets. There was no good time in between, you know, the line and, you know, checking the closet.
4: Wait.

0: Peter, you want some potatoes?
1: Yeah, how you doing?
0: I was just asking if you wanted...
1: We got enough napkins? Yeah, we got enough napkins. That's enough. That's enough right there. What time is it?
2: You know what I used to eat for breakfast? Cocaine. You know what I used to eat for lunch? Cocaine.
3: What'd you have for dinner? Was it cocaine?
4: Holy shit, that's a lot of cocaine.
5: Have you ever seen this much cocaine in your life? That's gotta be worth, what, 10, 15,000? Oh, I blew it. I blew that, didn't I? I feel like everything's gonna work out, you know? Because I'm like a machine, you know? Look how fast I'm picking out the scrap, you know? I'm moving like super fast. I can't even feel my nose.
6: Can I get in here? Do you want to know what's weird? Yeah. That I feel like I should be panicking right now. And I am a little bit, but it's in a very, very good way.
5: Yeah, but you're not,
6: right? It's like a good kind of panic. It's like I feel like I want to die right now, but I also feel very, very, very good.

0: Come on. With a common denominator.
1: Lots of people think it's a myth, but it's true that Coca-Cola started out with cocaine as an active ingredient. Cocaine was first used as a medicine that was administered to children and even pregnant women. They didn't know what we know about cocaine, and so they thought it was perfect to put in wine, and yes, even beverages like Coca-Cola. People have it coming from all sides. Doctors are recommending it for every ailment. It's sold in drinks and drops. On top of that, celebrities of the time, including Queen Victoria and Jules Verne, endorse its use. It's no surprise that more and more cases start popping up where people are just plain addicted.
2: Coca-Cola started getting rid of the cocaine about 1902. That's a couple of years before cocaine was actually prohibited in 1914.
1: While cocaine is no longer used, the coca leaf is still an integral part of the drink. Here's what Coca-Cola did. Coca-Cola seeks out coca leaves with the active cocaine removed. Using spent leaves, Coca-Cola can still keep their flavor as close to the original as possible.
3: Did Coca-Cola ever try to take the coca leaves out of their formula?
2: Well, it's been reported that the 1985 New Coke formula that we now know is a famous disaster, that was an attempt for Coca-Cola to remove the coca that was politically problematic.
4: You've been pretty open about the fact that you were a cocaine addict for
5: a
4: while.
5: Yeah, right.
4: How's that affected your life?
5: I grew up in the 60s and the 70s, and there was a completely different attitude about it back then. But, you know, I kept roaring on. You know, I was basically doing cocaine pretty much on a daily basis during the 80s. Wow. I'd spent many a night screaming at God to please take this away from me. I'll never do it again because I've only got an hour before I have to be at work. And at about 4 o'clock in the afternoon, I would go, that's not so bad. I had what I call a white light experience where I saw myself either dead or losing everything that meant anything to me.
6: I discovered cocaine by somebody who came out of the woodwork and brought me a chunk of cocaine this big with my initials on it. I'd never done it before and I tried it and bam, whoa. I was taken by the addiction. I said a prayer once going to work, a prayer of anger and yelling. Take this away from me. Don't let me think of these people. Take them away. The next day, I had no desire to call up any of the dealers. It was just gone. But then I relapsed. I OD'd on May the 3rd, 1995. Today's 2013. You do the math. I've been clean for 17, 18, 19 years. Cocaine was my devil that I danced with in my life. The devil's been sent away, and now I dance with nothing but angels.
7: You were in a very serious motorcycle accident. What do you remember about it?
6: And my bike hit sand and fish tail, and I hit the front brake and flipped over and hit my head on the curb. Split my skull wide open to there, knocked a hole in it that big, and I landed at the feet of a police officer. They picked me up, got me on the table, and about 2 hours later, the surgery was over. And at one time, they had me under 12 layers of drugs and strapped down to a metal table naked in the mental health alert ward because they were going to cuckoo nest me. And that's when I said a prayer in my ability to think. And I felt a white cloak come around me, and I called that cloak faith. And that's what got me out of the hospital 2.5 months early. My brain got altered in a way that's not normal. And I have a different way of looking at things and feeling things, and I know how special life is.
8: Hi, I'm Dr. George Northrup. I'm a psychiatrist and addiction specialist based in Tampa, Florida. Today we're going to discuss how to spot a cocaine addict. Sometimes it's very easy to spot a cocaine addict. If a person's got white powder all over their face, that one's pretty obvious. However, that's not usually how this happens. Cocaine addiction and cocaine use are usually done in some sort of secret, especially if they're starting to cause problems. The kinds of things you might notice in a cocaine addict is the behaviors directly related to cocaine. Those types of behaviors include increased talking, increased irritation or irritableness, agitation, and anxiety. changes in sleeping patterns might be evident as well.
9: Peruvian marching powder, the devil's dandruff. It's a nice thing, though. Cocaine, what a wonderful drug. Anything that makes you paranoid and impotent, give me more of that. We're back again. We were discussing cocaine for a brief moment. The sound crapped up, but that's why I'm using Suppositon. No one wants their tapes back. I wonder why. We're talking about how cocaine basically affects you. There's also something called freebasing. It's not free. It costs you your house. It should be called home basing. Here's a little warning sign if you have a cocaine problem. First of all, if you come home to your house, you have no furniture, and your cat's going, I'm out of here, prick. Warning. Number two, if you have this dream where you're doing cocaine in your sleep, and you can't fall asleep, and you're doing cocaine in your sleep, and you can't fall asleep, and you wake up and you're doing cocaine, bingo. Number three, if on your tax form it says $50,000 for snacks, mayday. You got yourself a cocaine problem, smartass. And everybody's doing cocaine. Maybe if Japanese people did cocaine, it'd be like, ah, samurai, don't look at it.
10: How vividly can you remember falling into the trap in the first place with cocaine and alcohol?
11: I don't vividly remember anything from that. It's like there is this thing for alcoholics called a blackout, which isn't really a blackout. It's more like sleepwalking with activities. And I believe it's your conscience going into a witness protection program going, you're about to have sex with a hobbit. I've got to go now. Good luck. I'm checking out. I'm leaving the body on, but we're not going to remember anything. Good luck to you. Take care.
10: But do you remember getting into it?
11: Getting into it? No.
10: Was it a gradual thing?
11: It was very gradual. It was just, and you're off, you know.
10: Oh, yes.
11: You're off and running. And then the alcohol kicked in with the side, and then eventually you realize, I can't. I remember stopping it on my own because I was about to have a son, and I didn't want to be coked up going, hey, Dad loves you. Here's a little switch. I'm going to throw up on you. You know, you don't want to be like that. And I had to kind of go, but I did it alone. So that was why it was, you know, 20 years without any help.
10: Of course, there are people who would say, why did you ever need cocaine?
11: It's a bit redundant.
10: You're as fast without it as the heaviest cocaine addict.
11: Yeah, it's that weird thing. But I think I did it because it would actually allow me not to talk. It was like, you know, reverse medication. You know, why they give Ritalin to hyperactive children is that idea of kind of, oh, okay, I don't have to talk to people. It just kind of shuts you down, which is a, you know, word self-medication.
10: And I've read that your friend John Belushi's death from an overdose was
11: that scares you.
10: A bit of a rude shock for you.
11: Totally. And that, but more importantly, my son. I think that was the beginning of kind of, you know, thinking outside the box of you've got a responsibility and it's more than you.
12: I mean, addiction specialists, you've seen them all coming out in the last few
13: years. I've been around them for 22 years.
12: Right.
13: They've been lying to me for two decades.
12: Right. Well, and we'll come to that. But the premise of their argument with you is that you're in some kind of denial about this. And actually, you've never really stopped and thought, I've got to sort myself out properly. That if you do follow their programs, they can work. And lots of people would be watching this saying, it worked for me.
13: And then I can have a life like theirs? I'm going to pass.
12: Really?
13: So,
12: why?
13: Because I'm a winner, and their lives look like they're, you know, ruled by losers. I mean, just to put it in black and white terms, I don't want their lives, and they want mine, but they want to criticize the hell out of it, you know. And now they've run the gamut from like, okay, he's not loaded. Now what? Oh, he's manic. I don't even know what that means. That I guess would imply that there's going to be a crash. I don't know when that's coming, but maybe you can cover it when it does.
14: Yes, good morning again, George. And he claims no drugs right now, but we did talk a lot about his past drug use. Charlie Sheen has never been more candid about it and makes no excuses for it. He also shared with us some of what really happened that night last month when he was rushed to the hospital after a drug-filled night with porn stars.
15: Your anger and your hate, I think, is coming off as erratic to people.
13: Passion. My passion.
15: Okay, your passion is coming off as erratic
13: right.
15: to people.
13: Right, well, you borrow my brain for 5 seconds and just be like, dude, can't handle it. Unplug this bastard, yeah. Because it just, it fires in a way that is, I don't know, maybe not from this particular terrestrial realm.
15: I think some of those things that you're putting out there are making people think something's wrong with you.
13: That has nothing to do with me, really. I mean, they're entitled to, I suppose, interpret stuff as they must.
15: Some
13: are, doctor of. What
15: some
13: are, you
15: are saying
13: of?
15: That you're bipolar.
13: Wow, what does that mean?
15: I guess that, you know, you're on two ends of the spectrum.
13: Wow, and then what? What's the cure? Medicine? Make me like them? Not gonna happen. I'm by winning. I win here and I win there. Now what? If I'm bipolar, aren't there moments where a guy like crashes in the corner like, oh my God, it's all my mom's fault? Shut up. Stop. Move forward. Winning
15: When was the last time you used?
16: I use a blender. I use a vacuum cleaner. I use, household items. When was the last time I ingested or took drugs?
15: Yes. When was the last time you took drugs?
16: Such an AA stupid expression or term. I don't remember. I do not remember.
15: A week ago, 2 weeks ago, 2 days ago,
16: 6 weeks. I don't know. It was a couple days before the suits rolled in and said, change it, change everything. We're shutting you down.
15: Tell me about the last time you took drugs.
16: The last time I took drugs, I probably took more than anybody could survive. You know.
15: What are we talking about? How much?
16: I don't know, man. I was banging 7 gram rocks and finishing them because that's how I roll. I have one speed. I have one gear. Go.
15: How do you survive that?
16: Because I'm me. I'm different. I just have a different constitution. I have a different brain. I have a different heart. I have a different, you know, I got tiger blood, man.
15: You don't worry that you're going to die when you take that many drugs?
16: Dying's for fools.
15: But you're only human.
16: Now, there's certain blends I will not entertain because that's how people go down. I'm too smart to do that. So, you know, I'm sorry for the guys that happened to, but, you know, you should have read the directions before you showed up at the party, you know.
15: So you actually have a strategy about how you take your drugs?
16: No, I just have a couple of rules. I don't know if it's a strategy.
15: Are you worried you're going to relapse?
16: No.
15: Why?
16: Because I'm not going to, period, the end.
15: But how do you
16: I blinked and I cured my brain. That's how. Everybody has the power. Just because everybody, you know, can't is the cancer of happen. Mm-hmm. Can't is the cancer of happen. I can't do it. The Nike slogan doesn't say, just try it. Oh, okay. Just try it. No, just do it, man.
15: But you love to party.
16: I mean, what's not to love?
15: Especially when
16: you see how I party, man. It was epic. The run I was on made Sinatra, Flynn, Jagger, Richards, all of them just look like, you know, droopy-eyed, armless children.
15: When you look back at the last time you used drugs, are you disgusted with yourself? Or do you think, how could I have done that?
16: I'm proud of what I've created. It was radical.
15: You're proud of that party moment?
16: Of course. Why wouldn't I be?
15: No, Why would you be?
16: Because I expose people to magic. I expose them to something they're never otherwise going to see in their boring, normal lives. And I gave that to them. I may forget about them tomorrow, but they'll live with that memory for the rest of their lives. And that's a gift, man.
15: One of the women said that she was afraid she might OD. One of the women who was here.
16: What's that got to do with me?
17: Almighty, almighty, this is PBR Street Gang. Do you copy? Over.
18: PBR Street Gang, this is Almighty, almighty. I copy. Over.
17: Well, Charlie Sheen, you haven't been back with us since about a year and a few months ago with your message to President Obama, your 20 minutes with the president that we just re-aired before you joined us. It's great to have you, Charlie. What's your take?
18: It's still topical. It's a timeless message.
17: Well, it certainly is. What's your message to President Obama refusing to answer the bullet points that you put down in that key document of the questions surrounding the tragic attacks of 9/11?
18: Well, I would say to B.O., like how much faith can I possibly have in you to run this entire country when 20 questions from a high school dropout sitcom actor appear to be too much to handle for you and your staff? It's like you've had almost 2 years to deal with this. I wrote them in 1 hour, and it's like, you know, sorry, but you, sir, are obviously a coward in a cheap suit. And the bottom line, Alex, is I'm still here. His schedule is public knowledge. It's rocket science. This is not. Quit hiding. It's embarrassing, dude. Next subject.
19: The questions, Mr. President. The questions.
20: Building 7 ablaze at the moment and apparently getting ready to collapse.
19: Building 7, freefall collapse.
21: Well, no, there's number 7 coming down. The excitement and the fun that people get watching an old building being demolished, and they wired very carefully for days, and it's a very careful operation.
19: The Pentagon. Vanishing airplane.
22: My close-up inspection, there's no evidence of a plane having crashed anywhere near the Pentagon. The only site is the actual site of the building that's crashed in. And as I said, the only pieces left that you can see are small enough that you could pick up in your hand. There are no large tail sections, wing sections, a fuselage, nothing like that anywhere around, which would indicate that the entire plane crashed into the side of the Pentagon.
19: Firefighters and police describing explosions. A lot of them.
23: The
0: secondary explosion. We've got numerous people covered with dust from the secondary explosion.
1: Just floor by floor, it started popping out.
3: It was like, it was if they had detonated.
1: Yeah,
3: as if they were planned to take down a building. Boom, boom, boom, boom, boom, boom, boom.
23: Looks sort of like the building just demolished.
24: Even if there was no secondary explosives in the building.
25: It sounded like gunfire. You know, bang, bang, bang, bang, bang. And then all of a sudden, three big explosions.
26: Do you know if it was an explosion or if it was a building collapse?
27: To me, it sounded like an explosion.
28: Chief Albert Turry told me that he tried to get his men out as quickly as he could, but he said that there was another explosion which took place. And then an hour after, there was another explosion in one of the towers here.
29: Good afternoon, Mr. President. I come to you today representing the families of the victims of September 11th, as well as millions of my fellow Americans. Hopefully by now you've had a chance to read my letter to you, 20 Minutes with the President, and if not, at least had its contents brought to your attention. We have questions, Mr. President. Lots of questions.
17: We did a lot of research for those 20 questions. Things like, Mr. President, 6 of the 10 commissioners and most of the lawyers on the 9/11 commission say that the official story is a lie. Please respond to this. Or why did Building 7 fall at free fall speed? Please respond to this. But they don't want to respond to it.
18: Yeah, well, I think I think somebody is running at him right now with a tape recording of what I just spoke and said, they're on to us, man. He's back. We thought he was dead. Nice try, fellas.
30: We have been overwhelmed by the thousands of passionate emails that we've been getting. We're going to read some of them, a lot of them, throughout the next hour. Well, today, Sheen called in once again to The Jones Show. He had more to say. In just a moment, I'll be speaking with Alex live. But first, let's listen to what Sheen had to say today about 9/11, about his critics, and about Showbiz Tonight.
31: I had a sense that this thing was going to get hot. I didn't realize that, as you say, it was going to go supernova.
30: Charlie Sheen's comments on a possible 9/11 conspiracy have definitely gone supernova. And this star is earning both criticism and praise. Calling into Alex Jones' radio show today, Sheen was sure to heap his own praise on Showbiz Tonight for being the first major news outlet to bring Sheen's 9/11 comments to light.
31: I have to tip my hat to CNN, to Showbiz Tonight, to AJ Hammer, for having the courage, for having the guts, for having the wherewithal to give someone like myself, someone like you, the actual time and the focus to examine these issues. I think this is the most attention in mainstream coverage that this topic has ever received.
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30: Showbiz Tonight has been on top of this firestorm since it began Monday, when Sheen called Alex Jones' radio program to speculate that maybe we weren't hearing the real story behind 9/11.
31: It seems to me like, you know, 19 amateurs with box cutters taking over four commercial airliners and hitting 75% of their targets, that feels like a conspiracy theory.
30: But speaking on the radio today, an angry Sheen went after those who, responding to his 9/11 statements, are now attacking his wild and controversial past.
31: And the majority of them, in fact, 90% of them, were attacking me personally, were attacking my credibility. I am a citizen that loves my country. And as a citizen, with my passion for this great country, I demand that I be challenged on the facts, not on immature behavior from 20 years ago. That if they continue to attack me personally, it only gives credence to our side of the argument.
30: Sheen is making crystal clear that this is something he's going to continue to speak out about.
31: People want the truth. They want the truth. And what's been offered to us resembles nothing of the sort.
30: Joining me live tonight, the guy who Charlie Sheen has been speaking with on the radio. I'm talking about Alex Jones, who's joining me live from Austin, Texas. Alex, welcome back to Showbiz Tonight.
33: Thank you for having me.
30: Appreciate you being here. So let's talk about the fact that people are going after Charlie. We've gotten a lot of emails where people are attempting to attack his credibility. That's the natural thing that's going to happen. They're talking about things that happened a long time ago. What about this? Is his past at all a liability as you see it, or are these attacks basically going to backfire?
33: Let me just say this. CNN had a
2: poll a year ago, 90% on CNN, on the Anderson Cooper show, believe the government's covering up 9/11 and may be involved. Your new poll, 5 minutes ago before showtime, 81% of over 20,000 respondents, 81% agree with Charlie Sheen, as I told you. And they've had many other polls with other news services, and we get the same type of numbers. On my own talk show and other talk shows I've done, we get the same response. You have a minority that won't face the facts. Listen, Charlie Sheen isn't the first person to go public. He's just the first Hollywood person to have the courage to do what he's doing. We have former Reagan administration officials. We have former Bush senior officials. We have the current chief economist from George Bush's current administration who quit just a couple years ago and has gone public, and he says the government carried out the attacks.
4: But
2: German,
4: but of
2: German
4: course,
2: defense ministers, members of British cabinet have quit.
4: Alex, as a Hollywood guy, you know, with a sordid past that he owns up to, and it's well behind him, it's going to be an easy attack point. So to what I'm asking you,
2: what
4: is,
2: he says is, don't believe me, check out the facts. Go look at the evidence. Don't believe the attack dogs. Just it isn't about Charlie Sheen or Alex Jones or AJ Hammer.
4: Right.
2: It's about NORAD standing down. It's about bombs in the buildings. It's about Pentagon documents saying they wanted to carry out these attacks and blame it on foreign enemies. This is all public. That's why all these physicists and politicians and people are, and congresswomen, Cynthia McKinney went public 3 years ago saying there's a cover-up, very suspicious, called for a real investigation.
4: But
2: there are hundreds of prominent people. They just never get attention.
4: It's getting
2: Charlie
4: a lot of
2: Sheen.
4: Attention now. And Charlie Sheen came on your show the other day, and he was back on today. We know what's going on here at CNN and at Showbiz Tonight because of the thousands of emails that we've been getting. So let me ask you this. What do you think now that there is this sort of forward momentum? What do you think is going to happen now that hasn't happened before as a result of this new level of attention?
2: Well, I mean, Americans love celebrity, and the average American is obsessed with it more than anybody in the world, except maybe the Japanese. And he selflessly is sacrificing himself to be attacked just to get people talking and looking at it, because he told me he loves his children just like I do. Listen, I get death threats over this stuff, but ideas are bulletproof. And the New World Order better stop carrying out terror attacks. We've caught them over 200 times in the last 100 years, Western governments doing this. Hitler does it. The British do it. The Russians did it. Governments do this. And I'm not saying the whole government. Very small criminal black op, black world is what they're called, operators are carrying this out. That's the facts. Please, go investigate it, ladies and gentlemen. You will discover the truth. Look at America. It's turning into a police state.
4: Well,
2: let's cameras in school bathrooms.
4: Let's bring it back to what's happening this week and what you and I have been talking about. And yesterday on this program, you told me Charlie Sheen, not alone among Hollywood celebrities. You told me that you wouldn't name names, you're in touch with quite a few celebrities who feel the same way that Charlie feels about what may have actually happened on 9/11. So my question is, do you think since we've had this uproar this week and Charlie is taking this risk and speaking out, we're going to be hearing from more celebrities who will go public?
2: Well, I mean, the majority of the American people support Mr. Sheen despite the attack dogs. He's winning war of polls. And literally, almost everyone I talk to in Hollywood, very prominent people, I have a lot of friends in Hollywood, and they've all sought me out. I'm not some Hollywood person.
4: To you that they may actually come forward? And I asked you yesterday, I'm going to ask you again, can you tell us a couple of the names of those people?
2: No, because they have confidence in me, and I'm not even pushing them to go public.
4: Do you sense that
2: any of them
4: may?
2: Yes, I think you're going to see more people, and some of them may be people I don't even know. Listen, everybody in Hollywood I talk to, pick a name, any name, I've talked to hundreds of them, okay? They seek me out, they're aware of it, they talk about it, they're constantly
4: aware.
2: You clearly
4: have a lot of supporters, of course, and you're very familiar with this end of it. We've gotten the thousands of emails this week, and not all of them, Alex, are glowing. Obviously, you get the same.
2: Your poll is 81%.
4: I'm with you on that. I don't know at this very moment. We're going to get into that in just a second. But of course, when this happens, we do get emails saying, we think that people like Charlie Sheen and Alex Jones are whack jobs. Are you at all concerned that the louder you raise your voices, the whackier you might seem to those people?
2: You know what? No, I'm not worried, because we have put the facts out there, and I challenge them, instead of just using little buzzwords and junior high mentality propaganda, to actually go look at my claims. Is a current Bush administration official, has he quit and said the government ran the attacks? Yes. Did Dr. Morgan Reynolds say that, chief economist, Department of Labor? Is Dr. Paul Craig Roberts, the father of Reaganomics, the father of it, who was at the highest levels of the Treasury in the Bush administration, has he gone public saying he questions 9/11? Sir, the American people are going to learn the truth.
5: Happy almost Easter.
6: Hey, back at you. Thank you.
5: You had some interesting comments. You were on a radio show, and you talked about 9/11, and you have, is it a theory, or you just don't believe the government account of what happened on 9/11?
6: I just had questions.
5: Yeah?
6: I had a lot of questions, and the forum I chose to voice those questions in is the Alex Jones Radio Show, mm-hmm. and just because he's a guy that I've been a fan of and followed for a lot of years, and... you know, I got attacked. I mean, there were a lot of hit pieces. The reaction was
5: people get
6: severe.
5: Very mad when celebrities mad. Have opinions.
6: No, I understand. Yeah. I understand. I know he's not qualified. He doesn't, you know, he's just, who the hell is he to have an opinion about something so horrible? And, you know, it was sad because they didn't really take a look at any of the stuff I was asking them to look at, any of the evidence or any of the stuff that generated those questions, you know? And they said, oh, he's another tinfoil hat-wearing Hollywood clown, you know? Mm-hmm. And it's like the only... You know, I felt that the only real validation I needed was just being a tax-paying American that loves my country.
5: Yeah, and you, I mean, it's just something that you wonder about, and you would like to know more about,
6: sure.
5: I assume. And do you,
6: sure.
5: did you study the tapes? And you?
6: I've done a lot of research, and it's not just me, it's the people that have come before me, the experts and the engineers and the physicists and the scientists and the scholars that raised a lot of these things, and I took a look at their research and said, yeah, it doesn't add up. A lot of it doesn't add up, hence these questions, you know. And there's two areas. There's Building 7, and there's the five frames from the Pentagon. Don't listen to me. Do your own research.
7: Drug-fueled nights with porn stars, marital woes, and very public squabbles about his job.
18: Yeah, we're in forced hiatus. They said, you get ready, we'll get ready, and I got ready. I went back. Nobody's there.
8: All these radio rants have people thinking Charlie Sheen has got to be on drugs again.
9: Sure. Yeah. Yeah, I am on a drug. It's called Charlie Sheen. It's not available because if you try it once, you will die. Your face will melt off and your children will weep over your exploded body. Too much. So I woke up and decided, you know, I've been kicked around. I've been criticized. I've been like the aw shucks guy with like this bitch in rock star life. And I'm just finally going to completely embrace it, wrap both arms around it, and love it violently. And defend it violently through violent hatred.
18: I don't know what to tell you, man. I'm just, I'm here and I'm ready. They're not. Bring it.
7: Finally, CBS had enough, shutting down 2.5 Men for the rest of the season, putting Sheen and the entire staff out of work. Were you shocked when they shut down 2.5 Men again indefinitely?
9: Yeah, I was actually disappointed because I thought, you know, I think the mistakes I made is that people misinterpret my passion for anger.
8: Stopping the show is costing an estimated $250 million all around.
9: It's going to cost everybody them a lot involved. More. It's going to cost them a lot more because they're on a battlefield and they let their emotions and their ego, basically they strapped on their diapers. And so they're in breach. They're in radical breach. And sorry, guys, you screwed up.
8: Are you going to sue?
9: Well, I mean, wouldn't you? I don't have a job. I got a whole family to support and love. And people beyond myself, people a lot more important than me, are relying on that money to fuel the magic.
8: What are you going to sue for?
9: Tons. They're going to actually put it on a scale and be like, little more, a little more. Ah, add some gold. Bingo. I'm here to collect, you know? And they're going to lose. They're going to lose in a courtroom. So I would recommend that they do an out-of-court settlement and fix this whole thing and pay the crew and get season 9 back on board.
7: But that could be tough. Sheen has been accused of being anti-Semitic in some of his remarks about the series' creator, Chuck Lorre.
18: It's nothing inside of deplorable that a certain Haim Levine, yeah, that's Chuck's real name, mistook this rock star for his own selfish exit strategy, bro.
9: Really upset about how something was interpreted that I feel terrible about. So I think we should just clear the air on that. You know, they were like suddenly labeling me an anti-Semite. It's like people that know me, that there's nothing about that in my history anywhere.
8: I think the problem was, though, is that he goes by the name Chuck Lorre. His real name is Charles Levine.
9: Right.
8: You chose to call him Haim Levine. So you took the Hebrew version, which I think people were wondering, why would he do that?
7: He says it was a joke after seeing the name in a brief message posted by Lorre himself at the end of 2.5 Men.
9: I would say You know, I'm sorry if I offended you. I didn't know you were so sensitive. Sorry if I offended you. I just thought, you know, after you wailing on me for 8 years that I could, like, take a few shots back. I didn't know you were going to take your little ball and go home and punish everybody in the process.
8: Are there any drugs in this house?
9: To my best knowledge, no.
8: No drugs in the house right now?
9: Not that I know about. If I know about them, I'll find them and throw them away. It's not a big deal. Ooh, drugs in the house.
8: What about the people who supply you with drugs? Are they out of your life?
9: I cannot speak about things that that are sort of, you know. That's really nobody's business. I think you know the answer to that, you know.
0: You just saw a portion of an interview that Charlie Sheen did with ABC correspondent Amanda Canning, and where he passionately defends his lifestyle of drug use and partying. But it all started with a radio show rant last Thursday that prompted CBS to cancel the rest of the season of his hit sitcom. And we just want to share a little bit of the clip, and then you'll meet the man he was talking to. Take a look.
18: Chaim Levine, yeah, that's Chuck's real name, mistook this rock star for his own selfish exit strategy, bro. Check it, Alex. I embarrassed him in front of his children and the world by healing at a pace that his unevolved mind cannot process. Okay, last I checked, Chaim, I've spent, I think, close to the last decade, I don't know, effortlessly and magically converting your tin cans into pure gold.
0: Well, joining now is the radio show host and close friend of Charlie Sheen, the man he was talking to, Alex Jones. Welcome.
2: Thanks for having me. If I could just say one thing, I've known Charlie for about 6.5 years. He's never drunk alcohol, used drugs in front of me. He's been completely clean for almost a decade until about 7 months ago. Now he's come off the drugs and the alcohol, which is almost like, you know, being off your meds. It has the same effect. So he's supercharged. He's angry. He's focused. And I know that when they interviewed him at his house, because I talked to him, they interviewed him for about 2 hours. And that's a little kind of joke that's out of context. He's tired of being judged and him being held up as the ultimate demon in this world. He didn't kill 1 million people in Iraq. He wasn't involved with the takedown of Building 7 here in New York. And he thinks there's bigger devils out there than himself. And Chuck Lorre's put out a whole bunch of these cue cards while having management tell him a month ago, if you speak out against 4 episodes being cut, we're going to fire you. Then he starts putting out all of these. Chuck Lorre. He starts putting out. He starts putting out vanity cards, not just on 2.5 Men, but on other shows, saying Charlie Sheen is dead inside and soulless. You didn't show the worst one there. And so Charlie's told, we're tying your hands. Now we're going to beat you up for whatever contract.
1: Let me ask you. So the question that I have is, so you're saying Chuck Lorre started this?
10: With the vanity card.
1: With the vanity
2: card. And up front had management, according to Charlie, and I've been there when he's on the phone with his management, or his manager comes over.
1: It's too fast for me, baby. Slow down.
2: Well, I know we don't have a lot of time. I'm getting on record.
1: Right.
2: They told him, before he said a word, they said, we're doing this, and if you criticize it, you're going to be fired. And he said, why are you telling me this? You know, I'm going through a hard time right now. But he didn't understand it then. I think they're trying to make him quit or something, so they have to pay out his contract or the $100 million in syndication. I think there's some shenanigans going on here. And then they start putting these things out. Then they start putting these vanity cards out, trying to prod him and push him.
0: Tell people what vanity cards are. I don't think people know.
2: Okay, most shows have a logo at the end, you know, like a little dog or the MGM lion. Chuck Lorre has these big write-ups at the end of his show. And imagine at the end of the show with Charlie Sheen and other CBS shows.
10: This is on air.
2: This is on air, saying this man is soulless. This man is dead inside.
10: Let me ask you this. Do you think, because from that clip that we saw, a lot of people would ascertain, okay, or assume that Charlie was on drugs again. You say he wasn't. Do you think
2: he's taking blood tests?
10: Do you think he's?
2: I've been at his house when they come in, take the blood,
10: take
2: the urine.
10: That. I take your word.
2: I was there
10: that.
2: 2 weeks ago.
10: Do you? I hear you. Do you think he's manic depressive? I mean, as a friend, do you say, okay, this is something else? You guys are missing the boat. It's not the drugs. He's actually suffering from manic depressive disorder.
2: Let's just remember, you know, Charlie's been a star. Charlie's been a star for 30 years, and all people know about is these episodes where he explodes. The Charlie Sheen I know is a compassionate guy who's really smart.
0: Episodes where he explodes. I mean, he was saying, you know, this is the best thing that happened to the people who were with me. They're never going to regret it. They had
1: the
0: best. And, you know, this is on drugs, tearing up rooms and hotels. What about that explosion?
2: I know this. I don't use illegal drugs, but when I quit smoking, I've had a long battle with that. I feel horrible for a week, and about a week later, my wife says, please, just go back to smoking sometimes because I get so manic. And I think we have a similar physiology. A lot of people have that physiology.
0: He was not giving it up at that point. He was on the drugs and booze.
3: Oh, you're talking about the last few months.
10: Do you think there's something underlying here that people are missing as a friend?
3: I just think that he's somebody going through a hard time who got clean, and that's why I went out to California to help him. And I know that it's wrong for them to be prodding him, yes, and demonizing him and trying to make him blow up. That's actually what I believe is going on here. They should all just shake hands, bury the hatchet, come together for the crew of Two and a Half Men. I want try to support Charlie, but also Chuck Lorre, everybody else, but understand what happened.
10: Okay.
11: So you're worried about him.
3: But Charlie's tired of being held up like the devil. We got the TSA putting their hand down people's pants. Infowars.com covers it all. We've got the banks bankrupting the U.S.
1: Wait. Let's stick with Charlie, because that's way too much for me.
3: Charlie is mad.
1: I understand.
3: Because he's held up as all the problems. He didn't steal $23.7 trillion.
1: Okay. But we're just here to figure out what is happening with Charlie. That's what we're trying to figure out.
0: And he's doing interviews now, so he has a chance to speak for himself. And
3: but they're taken out of context.
11: Look, we're not comparing him to Gaddafi.
3: Oh, they've been comparing him to Gaddafi.
11: Look, I was just saying, I don't think I've
3: ever heard George Bush, a million-dollar Iraqis, to Gaddafi.
11: Really
3: torture, secret arrest, America turning into a police state.
0: I think we were here to talk about Charlie Sheen. I'm not trying to cut you off.
3: Charlie says you have a right to kill him, but not to judge him, as Colonel Kurtz said.
0: Thank you. You are certainly a wonderful friend. Thank you.
3: Charlie, stay clean. We love you. And everybody else out there, stay clean. Don't use drugs. Infowars.com.
0: That's a good message. Okay.
3: Infowars.com. All right, Charlie, it was good to see you a few weeks ago at your home. You are looking great, and you're completely clean, aren't you?
18: 100%. You know, here's your first pee test. Next one goes in your mouth. No, you won't get high. You know, it's just strafing runs in my underwear before my first cup of coffee because I don't have time for these clowns. I don't have time for their judgment and their stupidity. And, you know, they lay down with their ugly wives in front of their ugly children and just look at their loser lives. And then they look at me and they say, I can't process it. Well, no, and you never will. Stop trying. Just sit back and enjoy the show. Anyway, thought you were just messing with one dude. Sorry. Winning.
3: Well, Charlie, I mean, I tell you, it is amazing, and I just appreciate you coming on today so folks can really hear the energized, unleashed Charlie Sheen. You wanted to talk about AA because, you know, when I was at your house, I said, man, great job being completely sober and, you know, how important it was.
18: But I can't use the word sober because that's a term from those people, and I have cleansed myself. I closed my eyes, and in a nanosecond, I cured myself from this ridiculous model of disease and addiction and obsession. It's just the work of sissies. The only thing I'm addicted to right now is winning. You know, this bootleg cult, you know, arrogantly referred to as Alcoholics Anonymous, Alex, supports a 5% success rate. My success rate is 100%. Do the math. Take, for instance, its founder, a desperate and, I don't know, broken-down plagiarist, stayed high on acid until the day he died. I can't seem to find that chapter in his silly book of lies. And then, Alex, try to get your mind around this as a fellow warrior deep in the trenches. Their entire manifesto is built upon complete and total surrender, or the concept of complete and total surrender. They urge you to put down your sword and come join the winners. In 22 years, the only winners I could locate in their toothless warren were either driving a convertible van or living like trolls under some abandoned bridge. Another one of their stupid mottos, Alex, is don't be special, be one of us. Newsflash, I am special, and I will never be one of you. There it is.
3: You sound like Thomas Jefferson.
18: Well, I'm not Thomas Jefferson. He was a pussy.
12: This investigative report on the CIA's involvement

0: cartels.
1: The CIA and the Guardia Nacional wanted to let cocaine go on into the traffic without doing anything. They wanted to let it come up to the United States, no surveillance, no nothing.
0: In other words, you weren't going to stop them in Miami or Houston or wherever. These drugs were simply going to go to the United States and then go into the traffic and eventually reach the streets.
1: That's what they wanted to do, yes. And we had very, very lengthy discussions where I told them what the U.S. law was and the fact that we could not do this.
0: So here you got Jim Campbell, chief of station, who knows about this. Mark McFarland, CIA officer, knows about this. And are stimulating this business of sending what are uncontrolled deliveries of drugs, smuggling drugs into the United States, right?
1: Right.
2: As Oliver North's public battle over government secrets and the illegal supply of weapons to the Nicaraguan Contras is waged in Washington, congressional investigators in recent months have tried to learn if Mena, Arkansas was an illegal staging area for shipping guns to the U.S.-backed Contra rebels. It all begins in 1982 when this man, Adler Berryman Seal, showed up in Mena, Arkansas.
3: He used to smuggle drugs. Then he got caught and he became one of the government's most valuable informants in the war against cocaine. But last night in Louisiana, Berry Seal's enemies caught up with him and killed him.
4: 17-year-old Kevin Ives and 16-year-old Don Henry were struck by a train. The medical examiner has said that the boys were asleep and drugged with marijuana. The parents, however, disputed that claim.
5: The boys were killed because they had stumbled upon a large shipment of drugs dropped from an airplane.
6: Tears in the fabric indicate that Don had been stabbed before he was run over by the train. In light of this new evidence, the grand jury changed its ruling from probable homicide to definite homicide.
5: I'm scared of these people. I'm very scared of them.
7: How you think the crack drop gets into the country? We don't own any planes. We don't own no ships. We are not the people who are flying and floating that shit in here.
8: I will tell you, Director Deutsch, as a former Los Angeles police narcotics detective, that the agency has dealt drugs throughout this country for a long time.
9: The men who were working for the CIA's army were responsible for bringing all that cocaine into Los Angeles that sparked the crack epidemic.
10: My boss goes on a fishing trip with George Bush, and when they come back, they say the ends justify the means.
11: You know how they say that everybody has a purpose in life? Well, at one time I felt that selling cocaine was my purpose.
12: We were starving, just looking for a way to succeed.
13: The first time I seen rock cocaine was 1980.
14: Murder rate was sky high.
15: South of the 10 freeway was kind of a no man's land.
16: So, you know, we're selling it to the blacks. So you go into these neighborhoods, there's no cops, you can sell it where you want, and when they start killing each other, nobody cares.
11: I was going through like $1 million worth of drugs just about every day.
17: That's like gold. We can make a fortune.
15: He was maybe the biggest guy in L.A.
18: Rick. Freeway Rick.
19: Freeway Rick was getting his dope from a very big operator. I think we're into something that's bigger than us, something we really can't deal with.
20: They had been trafficking on behalf of the United States government.
16: She could prove what she was saying.
12: The story was mind-boggling.
21: When I was young, let me tell you how it was when I come
22: from. As I've said before, no drug network will remain alive.
16: There's a lot of people who think that, you know, I made that whole thing up. What they don't realize is the CIA admitted it.
11: See, I didn't know until I was sitting in prison how valuable an education was.
23: Yeah, drugs suck. Drugs are really bad. But the drug war is worse.
24: You want to know a version of hell, be the only guy playing straight in a dirty card game. And that's what the drug war is.
25: There are more people in prisons and jails today just for drug offenses than were incarcerated for all reasons in 1980.
11: Me being here is defying all odds. People don't get federal life sentences and beat them.
16: We've been spending billions and billions and billions of dollars every year on this war on drugs to find out that the government was involved. That's pretty astonishing.
26: Crack in the system.
27: This is Los Angeles.
11: Even if the government just turned a blind eye and didn't do anything about it, then you have to start questioning the whole system.
28: Back to your situation, the Iran-Contra scandal. What was going through your mind with all of that stuff? When you looked up and you saw all of that dope coming in, you knew you was moving it, but then you knew you was being entangled.

0: with a whole bunch of crazy people.
1: Well, I really didn't know about them until I started trial. I didn't know, you know, I thought that, I was a rebel against the government. You know, I didn't know that I was doing what the government wanted me to do.
0: How
1: I didn't
0: did
1: know
0: that
1: Ronald Reagan and George Bush was tied and Oliver North was tied into that. You know, how would I know? I was a kid out of South Central L.A.
0: When
1: did I ever think I would be tied in with the CIA and the White House? Never. When I woke up that morning, one morning I wake up and a dude is knocking on my door saying, "Man, the CIA director is in the newspaper talking about you." I couldn't believe it. And then the next day, Bill Clinton is talking about me. I'm like, wow.
0: What was going through your mind when you seeing that taking place? You got the president and the head of the CIA with your name in their mouth.
1: Unbelievable. And then they even topped that. You know, the CIA director comes down to South Central L.A. to address a panel of people that want answers. You know, they want answers, and they come down there, man. If you see the documentary, you can see my client, me, giving the blues. Because, you know, we finna get... I think they come down, he come down that either that Saturday or that Sunday, and then we go into court Tuesday to get sentenced. And he sends one report to the courts that the CIA had no involvement with cocaine, but then when he talks to this panel, he's saying that the investigation is continuing. And that they're going to get a full report. Well, you know, my crime, he gave it to him about that. So, it all was exciting, you know what I'm saying? And you know, it's been an amazing ride.
0: Reporter Gary Well, him coming in and helping out.
1: Well, you know, Gary was, wow, Gary was a tremendous dude.
2: On December 10th, 2004, investigative journalist Gary Webb was found shot in his apartment.
3: No! You lying.
4: No.
3: When?
4: Saturday.
3: Oh, man. Well, he used to tell me that, that he would come home at night and there'd be guys, you know, climbing up the pole and late at night, 12 and 1 o'clock, and you know, at nighttime, and people following him around everywhere he goes. He has cars telling him, and his phone was tapped. And he was just saying that they were kind of like giving him the blues. You know, a lot of things were going on that he didn't really like. And he said it was the government too.
5: By the way, the head of the DEA, his name is Rob Bonner, is a friend of mine. Throughout the first George Bush administration, said, documented that, yes, the CIA was involved with importation of a fair amount of cocaine with regard to the Iran-Contra, etc. But it just has to happen because of the money.
6: Let me understand what you're saying. A ton of cocaine was smuggled into the United States of America.
7: Well, they...
6: In cooperation with the CIA?
7: That's exactly what appears to have happened.
8: While I was in custody, you know, we're going to trial, the guy who introduced me to drugs testified against me. And then we found out that he was working for not only the DEA, but also the CIA. So he basically didn't do any time in jail. He got caught with, I think, 10 tons of cocaine or something like that there. I'm not sure the exact numbers, but much, much larger than mine, because he sold not only to me, but other guys in other parts of the country as well.
9: It's fortuitous that Ricky's on right now because they're trying to put him back in jail or going around and doing radio interviews. He's been told, don't do radio interviews anymore. Don't be politically involved. Don't talk about CIA drug dealing. Don't try to put community organizations together. Or we're going to spin that and put you back in prison. So he's facing that after decades in prison. He was the biggest narcotics trafficker in West Coast history. And Gary Webb's Pulitzer Prize-winning piece, Dark Alliance, exposed. It was for the CIA. And, of course, Gary then was planning to come on my show soon. He had his new book coming out. And they shot him twice in the head and killed him, and it was ruled a suicide. And now Ricky joins us as a free man for now. Ricky, we appreciate you having the courage to come on this radio show today.
8: You give me the courage when I see people like you do what you do. It gives me the courage to stand up and do what I know that I'm supposed to do.
9: Well, do have a lot of courage, and I'm not going to sit here and judge you for a man who saw prohibition of narcotics as a way to make hundreds of millions of dollars. But the larger crime is the people that made them illegal to create the giant black market. Now, here you are all these years later. Geraldo Rivera goes to Iraq. They admit the troops are growing the opium, giving them the fertilizer, and shipping it out. Now they can't hide it. They just admit it. They now admit Sinaloa cartel on the U.S.-Mexico border ships in tens of tons a month for 5 years, totally authorized, and then the ATF ships them guns. Goes back before Obama. They're not getting in trouble, but we're told you're the bad man, and now they're trying to throw you back in the slammer.
4: How could this be possible? And we read through the documents, and then that's when Gary Webb started explaining it to us, and we was like, everything came together now.
2: One of the most paramount moments perhaps caused by Gary Webb's Dark Alliance took place in November of 1996.
10: It was a monumental historic event. I mean, the director of the Central Intelligence Agency was coming to Watts to face the people.
11: Now, we all know that the U.S. government and the CIA supported the Contras in their efforts to overthrow the Sandinista government in Nicaragua in the middle 80s. Now, it is alleged the CIA also helped the Contras raise money for arms by introducing crack cocaine into California.
10: Deutsch felt he had to do something to try to deal with the outrage that was foaming all over the country at the time. And of course, it just blew up in his face.
11: CIA fights drugs. CIA does not encourage drugs.
10: Well, I mean, it was actually one of the most monumental blunders of all time, if you think about it.
11: We have no evidence of a conspiracy by the CIA to engage in encouraging drug traffickers in Nicaragua or elsewhere in Latin America.
10: Deutsch was there because of the Gary Webb stories. The Gary Webb stories had sparked a national furor.
12: I would like to have Richie Ross's brother to speak, please.
13: The United States government turned their head and let this cocaine come into the United States of America.
14: Allow Gary Webb to have full access.
15: This whole thing is orchestrated.
10: It was near pandemonium. It was about, I guess, 1,200 people in standing room only in the auditorium. 2,000 people outside listening on loudspeakers. And it was very hard to keep control. I got called on finally, and I said to her very clearly, looking right at Deutsch.
11: I am a former Los Angeles police narcotics detective, and I work South Central Los Angeles, and I will tell you, Director Deutsch, that the agency has dealt drugs throughout this country for a long time. Director Deutsch, I will refer you to three specific agency operations known as Amadeus, Pegasus, and Watchtower. I have Watchtower documents heavily redacted by the agency. I was personally exposed to CIA operations and recruited by CIA personnel who attempted to recruit me in the late 70s to become involved in protecting agency drug operations in this country.
10: He stumbled and stammered and wrung his hands.
11: If you have information about CIA illegal activity in drugs, you should immediately bring that information to wherever you want, but let me suggest three places. The Los Angeles Police Department.
10: And of course, my response was, I started there 18 years ago, sir, and they tried to kill me. Now what do you want me to do?
16: We were working with Barry Seal. He was another group.
17: Barry had been a TWA pilot and a Vietnam War pilot before that.
16: Barry was, out of everybody, the best pilot that I ever saw in my life.
17: And he drifted into the Colombian cartel market as a delivery specialist and got himself involved in guns, money, and drugs through flights in and out of Managua, Nicaragua, where he enjoyed the protection of President of Nicaragua.
16: Barry Seal had the most incredible operation I'd ever seen.
18: I'm not a drug smuggler. I say prove it.
16: Barry was fearless. You know, 1,000, 1,500 kilos of coke was like a joke to him, and it was not a problem. Barry worked out of Louisiana. He'd work on the drop of a hat. He didn't care. He'd get in his plane, and he'd go down there, and he'd throw 1,000 kilos on the plane, and he'd come back to Louisiana. He landed at a regular airport. He had a warehouse. They had ramps in the back that would open up, and you could drive vehicles into them. You could put tons on these vehicles. Barry got busted on a load and didn't tell anybody.
17: He cut himself a deal as a federal confidential informant.
16: They would let him go, and they would install cameras on the inside of his plane, and they wanted him to film an actual loading, bring the coke back here, and the film back here. And he agreed to do this.
19: The Army brought in the truckloads, the duffel bags full of cocaine, and they were loaded on board the aircraft by the Cuban and Sandinista soldiers.
16: And he had some great shots.
20: Barry Seal was able to snap pictures during the mission of a leading international cocaine trafficker, Sandinista government official, and soldiers loading cocaine onto the plane.
21: The top Nicaraguan government officials are deeply involved in drug trafficking.
16: And on national TV, President Reagan held up this picture and said, here's Pablo Escobar loading a plane with cocaine.
21: This picture, secretly taken at a military airfield outside Managua, shows Federico Vaughn, a top aide to one of the nine commandantes who rule Nicaragua, loading an aircraft with illegal narcotics bound for the United States.
16: The pictures were produced by Barry Seal.
20: He has thus become the key witness in South Florida's most important drug case.
22: Seal also told the President's Commission on Organized Crime how easy it is to smuggle cocaine.
23: My initial experience was with marijuana, but I soon moved into cocaine because of its ease in handling and its profit structure.
20: Today's indictment charged Seal with conspiracy to possess and distribute 462 pounds of cocaine with a street value estimated at $168 million. In return for Seal's cooperation, the Justice Department will allow him to plead guilty to the charges in today's indictment and receive what amounts to a slap on the wrist.
24: I've reached exactly the type of settlement that I wanted to reach. Whether they're happy or not, you'll have to ask them.
17: And despite numerous pleas, that judge in Louisiana refused to drop a six-month house arrest order, which was a meaningless, totally meaningless order in the scheme of things. It was speculated that this judge knew, or should have known, that by publicly ordering where this man had to show up and at what time he had to show up and leave, he was issuing a death warrant for him, and certainly that's what happened.
25: I was his co-pilot on this particular mission. Our passengers were Ari Young of the Arkansas National Guard and an M. Harari, who represented interests of Panama and was referred to as Ambassador Harari. M. Harari was actually Mike Harari, a Mossad agent. During the flight, I had installed a recorder, a cassette tape recorder that recorded all conversations on board the aircraft. We did activate that recorder during the flight. The personnel in the back of the aircraft talking on our private intercom did not know that what they were saying was not private. In the conversation between Mr. Harari and Mr. Young, Mr. Young was asking Mr. Harari basically what's going on here. But he says Arkansas has the capability to manufacture anything in the area of weapons, and if we don't have it, we'll get it. Harari said in return, how about government controls? Well, Young then came in and said the governor's on top of it, and if the feds get nosy, we hear about it and make a call. Then they're called off. We credit top dollar for the product. Still looking confused, Buddy was still looking confused, and Mike continued. Look, one gun and 3,000 rounds of ammo is $1,200. 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That's top dollar for a kilo of cocaine down here. 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On our side, we spend $1,200 for a kilo and sell it for $12,000 to $15,000. Now that's a profit center. And the market is much greater for the product than for the weapons. It's just good business sense. Understand? Harari, the Mossad agent, said in return, it's good when it works, but someone, has his hand in the coffer? Buddy responding on the defensive. Well, we get our 10% right off the top, and that's plenty. Goofus can make it go a long way. Harari responded to that. Who is Goofus? Governor Clinton. That's our pet word for him. You know, they call the president POTUS for President of the United States. Well, we call Clinton Goofus for Governor of the United States. He thinks he is, anyhow. Hell, Mike, everybody knows that Clinton wants that White House and will do anything to get it. That's why I'm here instead of someone else. We know about the cocaine. Hell, I've picked it up before with Lassiter when he was worried about going on to Little Rock Air Base to get it. Young said this, answering Harari's question about what's going on in Arkansas. Clinton thinks he's in charge, but he'll only go as far as Casey allows. That's a taped conversation between Mike Harari and Buddy Young. Buddy Young was the security chief for Governor Clinton of Arkansas.
26: Sir,
0: the Republicans are trying to blame you for the existence of a small air base at Mena, Arkansas. This base was set up by George Bush and Oliver North and the CIA to help the Iran-Contras, and they brought in plane load after plane load of cocaine there for sale in the United States. And then they took the money and bought weapons and took them back to the Contras, all of which was illegal, as you know, under the Bolin Act. But tell me, did they tell you that this had to be in existence because of national security?
1: Well, let me answer the question. No, they didn't tell me anything about it. They didn't say anything to me about it. The airport in question and all the events in question were the subject of state and federal inquiries. It was primarily a matter for federal jurisdiction. The state really had next to nothing to do with it. The local prosecutor did conduct an investigation based on what was within the jurisdiction of state law. The rest of it was under jurisdiction of the United States attorneys who were appointed successively by previous administrations. We had nothing, zero, to do with it, and everybody who's ever looked into it knows that.
3: Polk County Prosecutor Charles Blake, the man who initially attempted to investigate the Mena, Arkansas criminal activities, would surely take exception to Mr. Clinton's assertion that, quote, the local prosecutor did conduct an investigation based on what was within the jurisdiction of the state law, end quote. In fact, it was Blake who went directly to then-Governor Clinton to seek funding for his investigation, seeing as how rural Polk County lacked the financial resources to deal with the CIA.
5: When it became apparent that nothing was going to be done on the federal level, that's when I began more actively pursuing it.
6: Prosecutor Black, a Clinton supporter, met with the governor and handed him a letter requesting money for a state grand jury on Mena.
5: His response to me was that he would get a man, something to the effect that he would get a man on it and would get word back to me. And I never heard back.
6: Years later, Clinton said he offered $25,000 to Prosecutor Black's boss to fund a grand jury. But Charles Black and his boss claimed they never heard about any offer of money from Governor Clinton.
7: George Bush Sr. came to Guatemala on January 13, 1986. And he approached me and asked me what I did there at the U.S. Embassy, what my job description was. And I told him I was a DEA agent working international narcotics investigations, and I told him, look, you know, we have gathered intelligence that the cartels are involving drug trafficking down in El Salvador. And then he just smiled, shook my hand, and walked away from me. And it was then and there that I knew that my government knew that these atrocities were occurring.
26: Mr. President, the senator mentioned drugs. He suggested in the past that you bear some responsibility for the rise in drug use of teenagers in the United States. Is he right?
27: Well, Jim, I believe that the federal government should give people cocaine with marijuana. Let me tell you what I tried to do about it. I appointed a four-star general who led our efforts south of the border to keep drugs coming into the country, as our nation's drugs are, the most heavily directed, decorated soldier in uniform when he retired. We submitted the biggest drug budget ever. We have dramatically increased casual drug use. The tragedy is that our young people cut cocaine use, and I regret it.
28: I want to stop it from coming across the border. And in my administration, we're going to train the National Guard to stop it from coming across the border. And I won't comment on other things that have happened in your administration or your past about drugs.
27: Let me say again, my family has suffered from drug abuse. I know what it's like, cocaine use, casual drug use. I don't think this issue should be politicized because my record is clear, and I don't think Senator Dole supports youth using drugs. I think we just have to continue using drugs, cocaine with marijuana.
29: Bill Duncan and I interviewed Barry Seal less than 2 months before he was killed, and he was served with a subpoena at that time. He was under subpoena to come to Arkansas and testify before the grand jury here when he was killed.
30: Apparently, somebody in Arkansas wanted Seal dead because he was murdered before he could show up for that grand jury investigation. Very little is known about the distribution method that Seal had. We do know that one lumber truck from Mena was busted going to Kansas City. It had a lumber facade on the back. When you lifted the lumber up, there was a load of cocaine. Same driver drove the same route time and time again. Well, the owner of the lumber company was very close to Bill Clinton, Governor Clinton, Buddy Bean. They were never allowed to do a thorough investigation. The whole thing just went down the tubes.
2: Barry Seal's death conveniently prevented the grand jury from finding out who else was involved in the Arkansas drug smuggling operation. The media, while focusing on the Colombians, failed to recognize that Seal's testimony would have caused far more damage to his American associates. The assassination of Barry Seal would prove to be only the first step in shutting down Welsh and Duncan's investigation entirely.
29: We continued to pursue the investigation, but during this time period, the investigative process was becoming very difficult, and we weren't able to get access to certain kinds of information that we wanted through subpoenas, certain kind of witnesses.
4: Suddenly, we couldn't get subpoenas. How do you investigate out of a grand jury without subpoenas? How do you go to financial institutions and get records? You can't. Therefore, you can't investigate. You cannot follow the money trail.
29: One deputy foreman of the grand jury came forward and said that the U.S. attorney was stonewalling, that he was trying to keep them from doing their job with respect to the main airport investigation.
4: You have witnesses in Fort Smith, Arkansas, that said they overheard one of the assistant U.S. attorneys up there say that they were told to kill the main investigation, that they were told to leave the main investigation alone, that they had indictments ready, and they were told to drop them.
30: Here's a case where two top-notch investigators are trying to do their jobs and didn't know why the federal government was interfering with their attempts to put a stop to the blatant narcotics trafficking activity of Seal and his associates at MENA.
8: During the 1992 Attorney General's race in Arkansas, either Betsy Wright or a member of Clinton's staff had approached Winston Bryant and had asked him to stay away from the MENA investigation.
29: After Winston took office, Bill told me that he was no longer allowed to discuss the MENA airport investigation from the Attorney General's office.
2: Clinton's interest in keeping a lid on the MENA affair intensified after announcing his candidacy for president. In March of 1992, the Attorney General's office was instructed by members of Clinton's staff to remove all files pertaining to MENA after it was learned that several newspapers were planning to file Freedom of Information Act requests as part of their investigations of Governor Clinton.
9: A Gulfstream jet that crash-landed in Mexico in late September bearing a load of nearly 4 tons of cocaine was used by the CIA for trips between the U.S. and Guantanamo Bay. But that's just the tip of the iceberg.
10: I speak as a retired international covert operative for the Drug Enforcement Administration. What we're uncovering here through the hard and courageous work of journalist Bill Conroy is something nobody, Central Intelligence, FBI, they don't want this out there. They don't want anybody peeking under the rugs that Mark is talking about this plane crash carrying 4 tons of cocaine. Any kind of corruption you could imagine occurs. And when you talk about 4 tons of cocaine coming into the United States with the involvement of a man who worked as a pilot for CIA, DEA, and FBI, who is obviously somebody who is a shaker and a mover.
11: Oh, not to worry. I've got some cocaine right here. Ah, okay. You think cocaine is a problem, but I've done it for 32 years. See, I am part of a group of responsible cocaine users.
12: So what happens to us now?
13: A life of desperation and anguish, I'm afraid. Your addiction will start off slowly, magazines, internet sites, but then as you keep chasing your high, your taste will get more and more dangerous. Most likely you'll end up going the way of David Carradine and Michael Hutchence. Autoerotic asphyxiation.
12: Autoerotic asphyxiation? What's that?
13: I don't want to go into too much detail, but you choke yourself with a belt around your neck while masturbating dressed up like Batman or something, then you pass out from lack of air, and apparently it makes your orgasm super awesome.
12: Oh, no. I don't want to have to buy a Batman costume.
14: Hey, is this fucking... What are we doing over here?
15: I have something to say.
14: Oh.
18: Where is Arnold?
31: Hey.
15: Well, that's not very interesting.
16: Noah Beamer.
17: Hello, testing. Check 1, 2, 3, 4.
18: Caleb Stevenson. Yes. Because this virus essentially was invented.
16: Abs and a six pack.
19: Yeah, maybe Michelle Obama like might be a man. I don't know.
17: Smoking weed, drinking vodka. Would a bad set of boobs on a nice girl be fine, or would a bad set of butt on a nice girl be fine?
20: I will flat out shoot you in the fucking face.
18: What the fuck's going on?
17: I have a crystal meth medical card.
18: Yeah, I'm doctor prescribed.
21: It's Abs and a Six Pack, broadcasting live from East Tennessee. We're joined by Bishop and DC Girl of the Smashcast.
22: What's up? Hey. So many familiar faces and or sounds in the intro. So many familiar voices. Love it.
21: Oh, yeah. So just took a bunch of... I have a couple, like three different versions in the intro, just using sound bites of episodes with different guests on. So are the rumors true? Is Smashcast the sexiest podcast in the universe still?
22: We think so.
21: Nice.
23: I didn't know it was a rumor. I thought it was just like pure truth. Anything else would be fake news.
21: I've listened to the full back catalog, some of them more than once. So I know, at least I'm pretty sure you might have touched on it, but you've never done a full episode about sex addiction. So before I saw you were wanting to do the VP coverage, I pulled a bunch of sex addiction clips. So I figured we can start the episode off with Kamala versus Pence and then Great. End with some sex addiction in a true Smashcast fashion.
22: Awesome. Sounds perfect.
23: Awesome. Yeah.
21: Sweat.
22: Nice.
21: Super so sweat.
22: Did you pull some VP clips as well?
21: No, because I didn't really... I saw that message like 3 hours after you sent it, and I was like, I'd already done my thing, so I'll have some input on it.
22: No.
21: But no clips.
22: Kamala versus Pence, huh?
21: Is that tonight or tomorrow, the debate?
22: It's tonight. In about less than 3 hours.
23: That's not even fair, though, because you're putting a vice president against a president, or a presidential candidate, I guess. We all know Joe's not going to make it.
21: Well, I almost thought you meant that the other way around, like Trump's going to die of COVID. I have been seeing from Trump supporters on Twitter that they think... and we talked about this a little bit in the No Agenda Twitter group chat we have going. They think that Trump is dead and he's been replaced by a body double or a clone. They're like, his tweets aren't the same anymore. His hair is different. His face looks different.
22: It's the roids. There's no other person shaped like that on the planet.
23: Yeah, I don't even know how they could find doubles for a guy like that. Like, it would be impossible.
22: Let's be nice. Yeah, depending on who you ask, he's either on death's door or he's faking it and he's totally fine. So.
24: Well, we can't attack a president.
22: Right.
21: I think he's going to be okay. But even Nick the Rat seemed to kind of lend some credence to the body double theory. And I know they said on No Agenda that he was he had the mask on walking to the helicopter. It was like, it didn't look like him. Hair wasn't right. So I don't know.
23: Yeah, but he's like, is he like 6'3 or something?
22: Yeah,
23: something like that. Yeah. And he's got kind of like a weird body shape. Like, it'd be tough to find somebody that's got the same sort of body shape. I guess makeup can do a bit, but I don't
22: know. It's unique.
23: Yeah, it's really its own unique thing.
24: And I just wish I had time. I'd get on one of those boats.
22: I'm sure he would.
21: Man, I'd like to go boating with Trump, do a little fishing.
22: You know, he's not. He's not a yachter, is he? He doesn't have a yacht. For a rich guy, that's like the one thing he's not into, huh? He's got golf courses. He's got the rest.
21: You'd think he'd have like a golden yacht with a golf course on it.
22: Yeah, absolutely.
23: Yeah, it's surprising.
21: Well, what should we start off with this Pence Kamala thing? Because I don't know about you guys, I'm not really a fan of either one.
22: Right. Yeah. Well, I think we can start with those go back to the primary, the presidential primary 2020, when it was sort of Biden versus Harris. Kind of go back to that. So I have the three clips from the primary where we see how Biden and Harris used to feel about each other. You can start with Harris on busing.
21: Let's do it.
0: Senator Harris, you have also been quite critical of Vice President Biden's policies on race, specifically on the issue of busing in the 1970s, having benefited from busing when you were a young child. Vice President Biden says that your current position on busing, you're opposed to federally mandated busing, that position is the same as his position. Is he right?
1: That is simply false. And let's be very clear about this. When Vice President Biden was in the United States Senate working with segregationists to oppose busing, which was the vehicle by which we would integrate America's public schools, had I been in the United States Senate at that time, I would have been completely on the other side of the aisle. And let's be clear about this. Had those segregationists their way, I would not be a member of the United States Senate, Cory Booker would not be a member of the United States Senate, and Barack Obama would not have been in the position to nominate him to the title he now holds.
22: I didn't remember Obama being nominated to president. I thought he got voted in. It could just be me.
21: Yeah, that is... Well, I mean, it depends how conspiratorial you want to get. Yeah, you could say he was nominated by the deep state or the CIA or...
22: The chosen one, true.
21: Yeah. I mean, I think it's fair to say that Bush was nominated, and then Jeb Bush got nominated, but Trump kneecapped that whole plan.
22: And I think it's good to remember how Harris and Biden used to feel about each other. Now they're tight.
21: Now, was there a candidate that dropped out before Kamala? I want to say even Marianne Williamson dropped out after Kamala did.
22: I mean, I personally feel like they don't drop out until they're done paying themselves a salary out of their campaigns.
21: Right.
22: So, like, when somebody drops out, to me, doesn't seem to mean much. 'Cause what else?
21: But it does when, like, the person that dropped out first or one of the first ends up getting the VP slot.
22: Sure. Yeah, she may have been notified early.
21: Well, yeah, that's a good point.
22: Like, get out so that, and then you'll have a chance.
21: Get out.
22: Right.
23: Well, she took quite a whipping from Tulsi, so.
22: Yes, I have two whooping clips from Tulsi. So I have part one and part two. I cut out Harris's response in the middle because it was kind of pointless. But I feel like, you can start with part one. Tulsi,
21: I remember watching this live and I was like, girl.
22: It was amazing.
21: I still got a Tulsi bumper sticker.
0: I want to bring in Congresswoman Gabbard. Congresswoman Gabbard, you took issue with Senator Harris confronting Vice President Biden at the last debate. You called it a, quote, false accusation that Joe Biden is a racist. What's your response?
3: I want to bring the conversation back to the broken criminal justice system that is disproportionately negatively impacting black and brown people all across this country today. Now, Senator Harris says she's proud of her record as a prosecutor and that she'll be a prosecutor president, but I'm deeply concerned about this record. There are too many examples to cite, but she put over 1,500 people in jail for marijuana violations and then laughed about it when she was asked if she ever smoked marijuana.
21: Hey.
3: She blocked evidence. Woo! She blocked evidence that would have freed an innocent man from death row until the courts forced her to do so. She kept people in prison beyond their sentences to use them as cheap labor for the state of California. And she fought to keep cash bail system in place that impacts poor people in the worst kind of way.
0: Thank you, Congresswoman.
21: Thank you. Thank you very much.
22: Thank you. Stop speaking the truth. Thank you. Shut up. Please shut up now.
21: There was at least three times during those debates with Tulsi where she started bad-mouthing, like, war or the pharmaceutical industry, and it would be like that just happened to be the moment that they cut to commercial. They're like, all right, we have to take our scheduled commercial break.
22: To advertise. Sorry,
23: your mic's not working.
21: Yes. Crazy.
23: Yeah.
21: Part two.
22: Well, I was going to say, with part one, I think I like the beginning because whatever they asked her is totally different. And she's like, I just want to bring the conversation back around to what I want to talk about.
21: Love it.
22: Okay. Yeah, part two.
21: The first question Tulsi got in the first debate she was in, if I'm remembering right, was like, hey, Tulsi, you remember when you were homophobic?
23: Oh, wow.
21: You remember that? Like, she was against gay marriage?
22: Right. I mean, a lot of people.
21: She pivoted pretty well, but it was like, she was the only candidate getting like shit on by the moderators.
23: Gosh. Well, she was the only candidate with a brain, right? So
21: true.
3: Bottom line is, Senator Harris, when you were in a position to make a difference and an impact in these people's lives, you did not. And worse yet, in the case of those who were on death row, innocent people, you actually blocked evidence from being revealed that would have freed them until you were forced to do so. There is no excuse for that. And the people who suffered under your reign as prosecutor, you owe them an apology.
21: Was the audience clapping for Tulsi or clapping for Kamala locking up innocent people? Hard to tell.
22: I know.
23: Good question.
22: Maybe a little bit of both. The lack of interrupting in this debate's staggering compared to the last one we all saw.
21: Yeah, especially when there was like 10 people on that one and two in the last one.
22: And they were very well behaved. There was like 25 people. They were very well, very well behaved.
23: Yeah, and the clips are really clear. So like the Trump campaign should probably just throw those into a commercial. They already have all their talking points done for them from their own people.
21: Right.
22: So, yeah, when I was looking for clips, you know, for the vice president candidates, it's so easy to find gaffes from Kamala. But, man, Pence is pretty, he's a pro. I mean, he really, I actually just heard before we got on the air, I was listening to a local radio station here, and they were saying that Pence started in radio as a radio host.
21: Yeah, they've been talking about that on No Agenda recently.
22: Yeah,
21: Pence's radio background.
22: Yeah, he very rarely gaffes or gets caught up in some of the stuff that some of these others do. So, anyway, so we have a whole bunch of I have four clips that talk about Kamala's stance on various things. We can start with Kamala on Colbert, which will tell us how she really feels about her debates with Biden.
21: Yeah, this was outrageous. I remember that this was crazy.
4: Well, from an outsider who doesn't really know both of you very well, your relationship, which seems like a good one now, really does bring home the old phrase, politics makes for strange, let's say, partnerships. Because in those debates, you landed haymakers on Joe Biden. I mean, his teeth were like chiclets all over the stage. And now I believe you that you're fully supportive of him. How does that transition happen? How do you go from being such a passionate opponent on such bedrock principles for you? And now you guys seem to be pals.
5: It was a debate.
4: Not everybody landed punches like you did, though.
5: It was a debate.
4: So you don't mean it.
21: Oh, man, if that clip goes further, too, she goes like, it was a debate where we were debating things about the debate. Ridiculous.
22: Yeah, I mean,
21: she's just not good. She's not
22: savvy.
21: For how long she's like been a public speaker, you'd think she'd have at least somebody in her ear coaching her how to handle shit like that better.
22: Right. Yeah.
23: Yeah.
22: I mean,
23: yeah, she also lacks like the sort of charisma that a presidential or vice presidential candidate should have. I know Pence, he's got his radio background, but she's kind of like that annoying lady that I don't know, just calls the cops on you when you're out drinking or something. I don't know. She just seems like
22: she's gonna.
21: You can just say she seems like a cunt.
23: Yeah, well, that too.
21: Yeah.
22: Yes, a Karen. Karen Harris. Karen. I don't know. Anyway, yeah, she. Yeah, she just seemed. I mean, I'm sure there were better ways to explain why she was being so hard on him besides writing it off as it's a debate and it doesn't matter. Like, yeah, that was stupid. Oh, Kamala.
21: She's no good.
22: No. So let's so let's go to listen to her opinion. So on music, and this is going to be. There's two clips that I'm sure you've heard plenty of times today, because I've heard them constantly all over the radio. We have Kamala's two favorite musicians, Tupac, Snoop Dogg, and I just read that the Trump campaign is leaving a free ticket at the debate tonight for Tupac. They're leaving one. They are. They're leaving one free ticket. Who knew that the debates had like a will call kind of like ticket pickup, but they have reserved a ticket for Tupac. So let's start with Kamala on Snoop Dogg.
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6: Mm-hmm. What does Kamala Harris listen to?
7: What were you listening to when you was high? What was on? What song was it?
8: Oh my goodness. Oh yeah, definitely Snoop. Tupac for sure.
15: People quickly jumped on what they saw as a contradiction, given that Tupac and Snoop Dogg were not producing music while she was in college.
21: It sounded like she was, I can't tell if she said Tupac for sure or Tupac Shakur.
22: Oh, you're right.
23: I don't think she knew the difference, to be honest.
21: Yeah.
22: So do we think she was actually smoking weed to Tupac after college, or did she just smoke weed in college and make up who she was listening to? Because she claimed she only smoked weed in college. So do we think she still smokes weed and or smoked weed after college? Or did she
21: I bet she never even has smoked weed. Most people that have at least smoked weed a couple times in their life aren't as big a dicks as her.
22: She was so giggly about it, like it was so taboo, like, that makes me think she hasn't done it. Yeah.
21: Right, and Tulsi called her out for locking people up for weed, even though she supposedly laughed about smoking it. So.
22: Yeah, I think I think she was trying to be cool in a lot of ways, that she's not, and that's okay. You don't have to be cool. I think she's trying too hard to be cool, like Elizabeth Warren levels of trying too hard to be cool.
21: Oh, like, let me open this beer.
22: Let's have a beer. Yep, let's have a beer together. Okay, so we can go to her on Tupac to even further drive home her commitment to rap.
25: And then best rapper alive,
26: Tupac.
25: He's not alive. You say he lives on.
26: But not alive. I know. I keep doing that.
25: You say, listen, West Coast girls think Tupac lives on. I'm with you. I'm with you. So Tupac, keep going.
26: I keep doing that. Who would I say? I mean, there's so many. I mean, you know,
21: Does Kamala strike you as somebody that's on a lot of pills? Like, especially in the debates, like, she seemed loopy during some of those, like, it's like, it seems like she's on, like, oxys or something.
22: She might be. I mean, maybe she's on the weed.
21: I don't know, because like people were making jokes about like she's smoking weed, but it really seems like I've known people that are hooked on painkillers, and Kamala strikes me as that type of like a wine drinking house mom on Vicodin or something.
22: Yeah.
23: Yeah, I think that's more it. I mean, if it was weed, she wouldn't have that annoying cackle.
22: That's true.
21: Right.
22: Yeah, she might, you know, who knows? She might be doing like nitrous before the debate to fuck it up. I mean, I wouldn't put anything past her to try to be cool and hip. Who knows? I'm not sure what the kids are into these days, but I'm sure she does.
21: Fucking nitrous.
22: Yeah. I don't know.
21: I just can't imagine Kamala doing whippets, but I guess anything's possible.
22: Oh, come on. It's very under the radar, you know? So we can go to, every time I'm about to say her name, I'm afraid I'm going to say it wrong. Like every time. It's Kamala, right? Kamala.
21: Camel toe hair puss.
22: So we can go to Kamala on weed.
21: There we go.
8: There are a lot of reasons why we need to legalize.
7: Have you ever smoked?
8: I have.
7: Okay.
8: Like in college, I inhaled. I did inhale. It was a long time ago. But yes.
7: So if it was legalized all throughout the country and medicinal, would you, you know, do it?
8: Listen, again? I think that it gives a lot of people joy, and we need more joy.
27: I've learned my lesson. I'm never, ever, ever going to smoke weed again.
22: It's bringing me a lot of joy right now, I could tell you.
21: Nice.
22: Yeah. I hope somebody holds her to that legalization thing. I mean, I didn't know vice presidents could do that, but I think she was running for president at that time. She needs to.
21: We've been talking about this a lot. I mean, if Trump just legalized weed, the election would be over.
22: Oh my God, yeah. I don't know why he doesn't do it. I mean, it would be guaranteed. A strong stance on it.
21: Yeah.
22: Maybe that's the October surprise.
23: I mean, it worked for Trudeau, so.
21: Right, yeah. Can you imagine if Trump had a like similar blackface scandal as Trudeau had? Even one of the multiple ones Trudeau had?
23: Oh, gosh.
22: Our governor here in Virginia had a blackface scandal. And
21: oh, God. Don't make a start on Northam.
22: He's got the coof. He's got the COVID right now, even though we have a mask mandate. He's got the COVID. So either he wasn't following the rules or the masks don't work. And I just
21: I saw like but when
22: work.
21: Right. Yeah, I saw when they had the they were talking about outlawing. I guess it was just ARs. That huge gun rally that went off without a hitch, totally mm-hmm. peaceful, but they said it was like white nationalists, even though it was mm-hmm. like blacks and Hispanics turning out for that thing.
22: Mm-hmm. And Asian, a lot of Asians, yeah.
21: Yeah, I was seeing news stories about Northam, like during that time, had outlawed any kind of martial arts training, like karate, jujitsu.
22: Yes, because they were worried that the group's going to be training. Yeah, like large.
21: So crazy.
22: Groups, yeah.
21: Yeah, Northam is a piece of shit.
22: Yeah.
21: We keep the baby comfortable. You remember when Alex Jones was on Joe Rogan talking about
22: yes.
21: Northam?
22: Yes.
21: You saw that
22: yes.
21: piece of shit KK governor. He's like, they're taking their fucking babies and harvesting their organs.
22: Yeah. And his lieutenant governor was accused of rape. So it's like, you know, it's par for the course here for Democratic candidates, I guess.
21: Ugh.
22: It's a sad state of affairs.
9: Yo, I got guns. I'll hurt you. I'll take you down. I'm a dangerous thug.
22: Yeah, they just did this citywide ban of guns in parks for some reason, which was the biggest.
21: Oh,
22: like,
21: guns in park. Okay, I thought you said guns and parks. I was
22: no,
21: like, what's wrong
22: guns
21: with parks? I got you.
22: And you walk, cut through a park. For some reason, once you enter the park, you can't have a gun. Because there were like no shootings going on in parks, but for some reason, they just like kind of pulled this thing. Yeah. Anyway. All right. So let's go back to the VP stuff. So I think we talked a lot about Kamala. Yeah. We talked a lot about Kamala, right? I think we covered all of her wonderful stuff. So I think I want to go back in time and visit some old VP debates and then move into Pence, because I kind of feel like moving into Pence and then into the sex addiction is a natural progression of topics, don't you think?
21: Anyway, right.
22: When
21: yeah,
22: I think Pence,
21: sense.
22: I think raw sex appeal, right? Okay. So we can go way back to 1988, and I got the, obviously, I'm sure a lot of people will remember this. They might even remember it happening live. I don't. But I have the VP in 1988. Lloyd Benton, Dan Quayle, sick burn.
10: If that situation, which would be very tragic, happens, I will be prepared to carry out the responsibilities of the presidency of the United States of America. And I will be prepared to do that. I will be prepared not only because of my service in the Congress, but because of my ability to communicate and to lead. It is not just age, it's accomplishments, it's experience. I have far more experience than many others that sought the office of vice president of this country. I have as much experience in the Congress as Jack Kennedy did when he sought the presidency. I will be prepared to deal with the people in the Bush administration if that unfortunate event would ever occur.
11: Senator Benson?
12: Senator, I served with Jack Kennedy. I knew Jack Kennedy. Jack Kennedy was a friend of mine. Senator, you're no Jack Kennedy.
21: Now, that was Dan Quayle that made the burn, right?
22: No, it was Dan Quayle that got burned.
21: Oh, okay. Yeah, this was...
22: This was a long time ago. He was super young.
21: Yeah, this
22: young.
21: Was 6 years before I was born, so...
22: Yeah, this was a long time ago, but he was super young. I was looking at the video today. He was super young, but yeah, he got burned. And this is probably one of the most famous debate moments, really, of our, you know, of some of our lifetimes. I think this always comes up as one of those famous, like, you know, retorts. But see, they weren't interrupting each other, and you could really get in these good,
21: yeah,
22: solid.
21: It was the "cause you'd be in jail" mic drop of its era.
22: Yeah. Yes. Exactly. But it was like they and I think in several of these clips, you'll see that because they weren't interrupting each other, it seems like they had more time to use sometimes clearly rehearsed lines. You know, maybe he was saving that line, maybe not. Maybe he came up with it on the cuff. We're going to get to a Sarah Palin clip eventually where I think she had it prepared. When they give each other time.
2: Don't you know?
22: Yeah. When they give each other time, it's like, it seems like there's a little bit more time to prepare some stuff. Whereas I feel like in this Trump Biden debate we just had, I mean, they were just going off book.
23: Yeah, I think that also might have been, though, because there's like, they're just saying things that are just flat out lies. Like, they're not even remotely half truths. So half the arguments were about basic things that they couldn't even agree on. It's the whole dementia A, dementia B thing, right?
21: Yeah.
22: Yeah,
23: I don't know if those old debates were like that at all. They were a little bit more moderated, and they weren't as extreme, just in terms of what they were talking about.
21: Yes, true. But I would argue part of that was because all those old debates, for the most part, it was like two puppets working for the same puppet master.
23: True, true. Yeah, access to information is huge now. So,
21: before I forget, did you guys see what? I don't know if it was Dancing with the Stars. It wasn't that. It was some show. Sarah Palin was on there, like twerking to that song. What was that? Do you know what I'm talking about?
22: Yeah, I remember her being, I think it was Dancing with the Stars or something. I don't think she got very far.
21: It was some song about like big ass booty or whatever. What song was that?
22: I think it was WAP by Nicki Minaj. Just kidding.
23: No, hold on. I might have something. Look up, can you look up a YouTube video and play that?
21: Yeah, yeah, yeah.
23: Will that play through? Look up Big Booty Bitches.
22: It's a classic.
21: Sarah Palin, Big Booty Bitches.
22: Whoa.
23: I don't know. Is that the right one?
22: Sarah Palin.
21: It was Baby Got Back. That's what it was.
23: Oh, okay.
21: So she's, I can't probably play too much of it because of copyright, right, on Spotify, but let me see. This is Sarah Palin in a giant pink fluffy outfit dancing and singing along to Baby Got Back. And
22: was there a giant
21: really,
22: butt
21: it's
22: in the
21: just
22: background?
21: Peak 2020.
22: No. Right, okay.
11: Now, here to perform Unmasked once and for all. I can't wait for this. The artist formerly known as The Bear. Y'all make some noise for Governor Sarah Palin. Can I be your hype man?
21: This is crazy.
22: Wow.
21: And her outfit is just like this giant fuzzy pink and blue, like, it's crazy. It's just like peak 2020.
22: Yeah. Yeah, that's that's special. I mean, so you think you can or not so you think you can dance. Dancing with the Stars is like D-list. Was Sean Spicer was on that, wasn't he?
21: Probably. I just heard, I think it was on Hog Story, they were talking about how Carol Baskin from Tiger King was just on there.
22: Yes!
21: Yeah.
22: That's.
21: I've never watched that show.
22: Yeah. That's special. That's, yeah, new lows. Okay, so we were at, so we did The Sick Burn, right? We did that one.
21: We got Quail. Oh, wait.
22: Yeah. So there was, okay, so 1990... Let's take a journey back in time. Were you alive in 1992? Now I feel really old, by the way.
21: I was born in 94.
22: Oh, God.
23: Oh, my God.
22: God, I have solid memories from 1994. I'm sorry. I'm not trying to age shame you.
21: No, it's cool. I've realized, like, when I was a guest on Hog Story and on Grumpy Old Bens, I was like, I'm like 10 to 50 years younger than everybody else in the No Agenda family.
22: Yeah, but you don't come off young or... Like, you have an old soul or whatever it is.
13: An old soul.
22: Yeah.
13: All right, you ready for the next clip there, Sonny?
22: All right, so VP debate 1992. We have a three-way because we had Ross Perot. So we have Stockdale v. Gore v. Quayle. And this is...
21: So Stockdale was Perot's VP?
22: Perot's running mate. And I don't know too much about him. He was in the military. I don't remember too much about him. I remember a little bit more about Perot at the time.
21: Bro was awesome. But,
22: yeah, it's with his charts and everything. It was
21: Here's how you're getting fucked, and you have like a like a charts and chalkboards, like
22: a bar chart.
21: Yeah,
23: is this the proto Anthony or proto Yang, whatever his name is?
22: Yeah, very.
21: Was this the only presidential debates that had a third party or a third guy?
22: This might.

0: There's got to be more of a backstory.
1: It's Joe Biden every single day.
2: Oh, there has to be more of a backstory. I mean, honestly, I think that's just the way he opened. He wasn't trying to act like he was senile. He was a he was there. They were out, you know, him and Pro. They were kind of on the outside.
0: Oh, so he was trying to introduce this, like, he was asking rhetorically, like, you're probably wondering, who am I? Why am I here?
2: Exactly. Okay. Yeah, yeah, yeah. He was not confused, or as confused as he sounded. But yeah, that was it's kind of a, like a little famous little old VP debate moment. But yeah, pretty funny. You know, self-awareness.
3: You're talking like a song from The Lion King. Stop that. It makes no sense.
2: Was that Hank Hill?
1: It was.
0: Yeah. Yeah.
1: I tell you what.
2: Mm-hmm. Mm.
4: I live in the real world where people sell propane and propane accessories.
2: Is that him or is that somebody doing his voice?
1: No, that was an impression.
0: That was me.
2: I was going to say, because like, I was like, that was like, it sounded 90% like him. That's really good. All right.
0: One day I'll get that last 10%.
2: I'm pouring a little whiskey. Is anybody else drinking? I'm pouring a little whiskey right now.
0: Yeah, that, as is abs in a six-pack tradition, yes. I forgot to ask everybody what they're drinking on. I am drinking on Sweetwater 420 Mango Kush Wheat Ale IPA.
2: Nice. I like Sweetwater.
0: Bish, what kind of whiskey you got?
2: I have Suntory Toki. So it's, you know, Suntory is Japanese whiskey, but it's owned by Beam.
0: Oh, shit. I think I just recently tried that for the first time.
2: Yeah, it's good.
0: It was some kind of Japanese whiskey.
2: Yes, they're very into whiskey, and this is a nice one. Yeah, so I'm having that over ice.
0: Nice.
2: Bishop, what are you drinking? Anything?
1: No, I'm lame. I got pre-workout after this. I'm going to hit the gym.
2: Oh, you're drinking your pre-workout mix. Nice.
0: I've seen people snort lines of pre-workout, but that's
1: one way to get wired.
0: Yeah, I've seen it happen at multiple workspaces, too.
2: Damn.
0: Episode 33... that we just did.
2: Yes, I listened to it.
0: Yeah, so nobody was drinking besides me, and we found out later that that's because Illuminatia is recently pregnant, which she announced on the show. And then at the end, we had, at the end of that, Dame DeLorean of Bowl After Bowl was like, I can't hold it in, I'm pregnant too. So I was we had like a double pregnancy announcement on that episode.
1: It's got to be our karma.
2: Yes.
1: These cereals got to be our karma. Yeah.
2: We did it. We did it. Oh, that's awesome.
0: But yeah, that was like, I should have known something was up in the dead giveaway at the beginning when everybody was like, yeah, I'm drinking water.
2: Oh, that's sweet. Awesome.
0: No, they're great people, though. So congrats again to them.
2: Yay. Baby karma.
1: Congrats.
2: Okay, so we were at. The why am I here? Oh yeah, okay. So yeah, so that was a little self awareness, you know, being an outside candidate. I think that was cute. All right, so we can go back to the VP debate 2008.
0: This one I do remember.
2: Yeah, so Biden versus Palin, and I liked this one because I feel like I personally feel like she had prepared this response, and I feel like because they were actually not interrupting each other and giving each other time to speak, there was more time to use one of the many, many, I assume, prepared responses that you've, you know, kind of been studying. So, yeah. Go ahead.
5: Look, the people in my neighborhood, they get it. They get it. And they know they've been getting the short end of the stick. So walk with me in my neighborhood. Go back to my old neighborhood in Claymont, an old steel town, or go up to Scranton with me.
2: Scranton.
5: These people know the middle class has gotten the shit.
0: Okay, hey, I gotta hear that again.
1: Listen,
0: freaking
1: Joey.
0: Scranton.
1: Listen, Joey.
0: Freaking Scranton. It's like the only thing before Joe Biden that I knew about Scranton wasn't that where the office took place?
2: Yes, of course.
0: Okay,
2: the office.
0: That's all
2: yes.
0: I fucking know about Scranton. So hearing Joe Biden talk about it, it's just like.
5: In Claymont, an old steel town, or go up to Scranton with me.
0: Scranton.
5: These people know the middle class has gotten the short end. The wealthy have done very well. Corporate America has been rewarded. It's of time. We change it. Barack Obama will change it.
6: Governor. I say it ain't so, Joe. There you'll go again, pointing backwards again, though. You prefaced your whole comment with the Bush administration. Now, doggone it. Let's look ahead and tell Americans what we have to plan to do for them in the future.
2: You mentioned faded this out.
3: Will you shut up, man?
0: Say that again. I'm sorry.
2: Sorry. Go ahead. No, I'll clip that because of her. Say it ain't so, Joe. I feel like.

0: She had to have like prepared that. I don't know.
1: Yeah,
0: So
1: I mean, I feel
0: perfect.
1: like that's it's like a line you come up with, and you're like in the back of your head, like at some point, I'm sure I'll be able to use this.
0: Yeah.
2: I know how to do the job. I know how to get the job.
3: Well, you
2: done.
3: Didn't do very well.
0: Yeah, he knows. He still knows.
2: I know how to do the job.
1: That's just like the least convincing way you could say that sentence.
4: Yeah, he's just totally phony.
2: I know
4: out
2: how to
4: point.
2: Do the job.
1: I know how to do the job.
0: Hire
4: I'm not even
0: me.
4: Sure he knows what the job is.
1: There was a no. point in the debate where I think it might have happened twice, but at least once, Biden was like, I would know what to do if I were running. It's like, Joe, you are running.
0: Oh, really?
1: Yeah. I need to pull that. There's a bunch of clips like that where it's like, man, it would be such a great clip if it wasn't fucking every, like, Chris Wallace and Trump talking over Biden or vice versa.
0: Yeah.
1: There are so many great quotes in there that it's just, like, so much crosstalk you can't even fucking.
0: They were trying to get their semi-rehearsed quips in, and, yeah, I was sad. I wish they had released the audio in two different tracks so you could actually, like, separate it and listen.
4: Yeah. They should use clean feed.
1: Exactly.
0: They should have. All right. So, as I'm drinking my whiskey here, all right. So I
2: look,
0: think
2: the people.
1: Look.
0: Oh, go ahead. Go ahead. Yeah.
1: No, sorry. While you were drinking, I was just look, wanted to hear Sarah Palin talk again.
5: The Bush administration. Now, doggone it. Let's look ahead and tell Americans what we have to plan to do for them in the future. You may.
6: Doggone it.
0: What we have to plan to do. Yeah, she kind of just like rattled off. It was
1: Sarah Palin's like your friend's mom, who's like kind of hot.
0: I mean, I think
1: some
0: she's
1: MILF energy, like goofy MILF
0: solid
1: energy.
0: Hot. I think she's solidly hot. I mean,
4: goofy MILF energy. I love it. That should just be a T-shirt.
0: it's like big dick energy, goofy MILF energy. I mean, we all have different
1: baby got back
0: things we aim for. That's right. The back of the shirt says "Baby got back." The front says
6: "I like yeah. big butts and I cannot lie."
0: Yeah. Yeah, I think she was. I actually. Kind of wonder so I think sometimes men and women communicate differently than men and men and women and women, and I'm trying not to like not trying to be you know I'm not trying to like be offensive to anybody, but I think
1: oh offend away
0: well I sort of wonder will there this well I mean the Trump Hillary debate was pretty rough, but they weren't talking over each other, and this Palin Biden one was rough, where they weren't talking over each other. And I'm wondering if the Pence and Kamala one, I mean, do men feel like less or more likely to interrupt women or vice versa? Like, is there going to be like a different kind of, because there's a male and a female, is there going to be a different kind of interaction? like the Biden Trump thing was like heads butting.
4: Yeah, good question.
0: Is it going to be a different kind of energy? With I mean, Kamala and Mike Pence are very different. They're both pretty level-headed, kind of different than Trump and Biden.
4: Yeah, exactly.
0: But, I mean, do you feel like this male-female energy thing is going to make it different?
4: I don't know, but I'm looking forward to maybe the next election or elections ahead where there's two women debating each other. That'll just turn into a straight-up catfight.
0: You want to see like apple pie wrestling? It's kind of American, yeah. Apple pie wrestling kind of thing.
4: Oh yeah, I take that.
0: Or like mud wrestling, or roller derby, or like we can come up with a lot of different things for women to do.
4: I mean, Tulsi would smoke anyone.
0: Tulsi's smashable, absolutely.
4: Oh yeah, totally.
0: I think she's the smash cast candidate of choice.
4: Yes, we endorse
0: Tulsi.
4: Because
0: we have different criteria. I think Smashcast might officially endorse Tulsi because we've seen her
4: Tulsi
0: surf.
4: Kanye 2020.
0: Yes, absolutely. I think Smashcast is officially made an endorsement.
1: When can we expect the next, just a sidebar, when can we expect the next Smashcast episode? It's been a minute, right?
0: Yeah, it's been a month. I think our next topic is about breakups, and we've been working on it for several weeks now, and I have a we have an outline, you know, kind of like when to break up, how to break up, what do you do after the breakup, do you have sex with the ex, like all those different types of things. So I think we're gonna go through the whole that whole trajectory. So we're still working on pulling.
4: And just clips. And just to give credit where credit is due, by we're preparing for this, it's mostly DC girl. I'm the Dvorak of the group, so I just walk in and start talking. Don't really don't really do any show prep.
0: He shows up.
1: That's how my co-hosts are. Yeah.
0: Yeah.
1: I just looked at the chat and realized apparently when I hit my mute button on clean feed and cough, it's because I'm sick, it still goes straight through into the stream. So I see some people going like cough button.
0: Oh,
1: but I promise on the actual recording, the coughs aren't recorded.
0: How many people are listening? Are there like 2, 3?
1: I don't even know. Usually, I think the most we've had is like 13.
0: What? Let me see. Oh,
1: but that was when Patriot J was on, I think.
0: Nice.
1: He's got the 50K Twitter follow, so he can send out the best. Oh, wow.
0: Yeah, I listened to some of that episode. Yeah, nice. Okay, so we have. All right, so I did. So we did Say It Ain't So, Joe. Okay, so I think another. So I just a sweet, cute moment, and I kind of hope that this moment gets recaptured sometime during this presidential debate season. But if you go to Prez Debate 2016, say something nice about each other.
1: I remember this.
0: This is like, yeah, beautiful. So Trump, you know, obviously Prez Debate 2016.
3: We've sneaked in.
0: Hillary Trump. Sorry. Yeah, Hillary Trump, obviously. Go on. Yeah, sorry.
3: We've sneaked in one more question, and it comes from Carl Becker.
7: My question to both of you is, regardless of the current rhetoric, would either of you name one positive thing that you respect in one another?
0: Laughter.
3: Mr. Trump, would you like to go first?
8: Well, I certainly will, because I think that's a very fair and important question. Look, I respect his children. His children are incredibly able and devoted, and I think that says a lot about Donald. I don't agree with nearly anything else he says or does, but I do respect that. And I think that is something that as a mother and a grandmother is very important to me.
3: Mr. Trump.
9: Well, I consider her statement about my children to be a very nice compliment. I don't know if it was meant to be a compliment, but it is a great. I'm very proud of my children. And they've done a wonderful job, and they've been wonderful, wonderful kids. So I consider that a compliment. I will say this about Hillary. She doesn't quit. She doesn't give up. I respect that. I tell it like it is. She's a fighter. I disagree with much of what she's fighting for. I do disagree with her judgment in many cases, but she does fight hard, and she doesn't quit, and she doesn't give up, and I consider that to be a very good trait. Let's be nice.
0: So I kind of feel like her answer was a cop-out. She's like, I'm not going to say anything nice about him. But I will say that I'm the same age as Don Jr. I'm older than Ivanka. I grew up in New York, and Trump was big. You know, everybody knew who he was in New York at the time. And you never heard anything about his kids in the press, in the gossip magazines, about them like being drunk at the bars or dancing on this table, or you know what I mean? You never. I mean, either they had really good publicists, which is possible, or they were just very straight-laced, but you never heard anything about them. Just very, very odd. And so I could see why maybe that was her easy one. I don't know. What do you think?
4: Well, actually, just to get back to that. Doesn't Donald not drink at all? Isn't he...
0: The president supposedly does not drink at all because of his brother's major issues with alcohol. And I don't believe his children ever did either.
4: Yes, that might be why right there.
0: Well, you know, I mean, so, yes, obviously alcoholism can be inherited. I mean, maybe lack of drinking can also be inherited. You know, you hear you hear people, you know, often, you know, say like there were generations and generations of people with issues. But so his brother had issues, but none of his kids did. So maybe it was excellent parenting. Maybe it was luck. I don't know what it was, but.
1: You don't think Don Jr.'s hitting that blow a little bit every now and again? I'm hoping when Don Jr.'s president in like 2032 that he's going to legalize coke.
0: I don't know. I think he's very straight laced. I don't know. I don't think he's. I don't know.
1: He's no Hunter Biden. Let's put it that way.
0: Exactly. I mean, let's give credit where credit's due. I mean, there's no lack of substance abuse in D.C. by any means. All right, so
1: you guys were one of the first to legalize weed, right? Even though you're not a state.
0: Well, so I actually live in Virginia, very close to D.C., about 8 miles away from D.C. And I will say that D.C. did not legalize weed; they decriminalized it.
1: Right, that's what it was.
0: They made possession of a certain amount of plants legal. You can't buy or sell it.
1: Yeah, but I'd rather have like my own plants I can grow legally than have to pay for it in a store legally.
0: No, sure, absolutely, but there's no dispensaries in D.C. is what I'm saying.
1: Right.
0: There's no like formal dispensaries. There's medical. I think there's medical. And you have to have a medical card and you can go to the medical places. But what they do in D.C. is sort of like a very gray market kind of thing where it's like donation. Like you make a donation and you get weed. So you're not like buying weed, right? And in Virginia, you can have an ounce, and it's if you get caught with an ounce, it's not a criminal offense. It's a $25 ticket, and obviously they confiscate the weed, but it doesn't go on your record or anything. So it's very, very decriminalized. So in D.C., there's a lot of kind of gray market, like delivery services, websites, and another big thing are pop-up dispensaries. So the weed scene in D.C. is like the different dispensaries where you could join online, join their website. You get know somebody, they give you a login to the website. They'll pop up in different hotel rooms around the city. And you will coordinate with them, and you will go to the website, and you'll place your order, and you'll just go in and get your stuff. So they used to do this thing in D.C. where they would have parties, and they'd have pop-up weed parties. Like, they would even be as so bold as to do this in, like, ballrooms of hotels. And it was a donation thing. It was like, you make a donation, you get some weed. But there were some issues with some violence at some of these things. So now they've gone, like, way more underground, kind of like members-only kind of thing. But there's so many services in D.C. where you can, like, there's this one service where it's run by deaf people. And it's like you order a piece of artwork and you get an ounce of weed with the artwork kind of thing. They deliver it to you.
4: I just thought of a great new business model for that whole thing.
0: Nice.
4: Have you guys ever heard of a cow share?
0: Yes.
1: Yeah.
4: Yeah. So they should do the same sort of thing. Like, it's like a plant share, but they can call it joint venture.
0: Ooh, I love it. Nice.
1: That's a moneymaker right there. Yeah. When I was in like, I'd been homeschooled for a while, but I was going to a Christian private school. I think it was like freshman year, maybe, or sophomore year high school.
0: We all went to Catholic school. Bishop went to Catholic school. I went to Catholic school. Look at us. We are all Catholic school survivors.
1: Look at you now.
0: A Christian. Yeah. Look at us now. Look at all of us now. Go on.
1: We took a field trip to D.C., and at the White House, there was this dude selling T-shirts out front, and he had these shirts of the White House with a giant pot leaf, like, in the yard, and it says, keep off the grass. And I bought one of those, and, like, the T-shirt was kind of mad and wouldn't let me wear it in the pictures for the yearbook. But then, like, I had it for, like, a week before my mom found it and threw it away.
4: Actually, yeah. I have a similar story. It's a little different, but... The baseball team in Toronto is called the Blue Jays, and there's a guy that sells T-shirts on the corner around the corner from the Sky Dome that says I heart and then BJs, and it has the Blue Jay logo on it. It's great. So I got one of those, but yeah, they're not looked upon kindly when you walk into the Sky Dome with that on.
0: Nice. Yeah, that DC's I don't think DC gets credit for being as cool of a city as it is, its own kind of like culture and its own music and its own food. You know, people think of DC and they think of the federal government and a bunch of federal buildings, but like
1: they think of Batman.
0: They think of Batman.
1: DC Comics, they're bad jokes.
0: Oh, no, I don't
1: know. I'm going to mute myself. Sorry.
0: I think of when I grew up in New York and I would think of DC and I would think of just like, oh, nobody actually lives there. It's just a bunch of like federal employees. And then I moved here and I was like, wow, there's like a whole bunch of other stuff here that you would not ever think of, like go-go music and Half Smokes and all sorts of other like Ben's Chili Bowl and like just like Bombo Sauce and just there's so many like DC things that I think that DC doesn't get. I would recommend everybody visit DC, not if you're interested in the federal government, if you're interested in just a city with a really cool culture and its own kind of thing. I think one of the things that people don't realize is like the largest population of Ethiopians outside of Ethiopia is in this area, so you can get like some of the best Ethiopian food. Tons of I live very like close to a very large Asian community. Tons of really good Asian food. It's a cool area. I don't think it gets the credit that it deserves personally, but maybe I'm just partial.
1: I've only been there twice. I need to revisit.
0: You do. You need to come. Our meetup, our next meetup is on October 25th. Let me plug the meetup.
1: I don't think I'll be out there by then, but if you're near the area, definitely go.
0: Yeah.
1: The first time I was there was after that earthquake and the Washington Monument was like all crooked and you couldn't go in there.
0: Yeah, I was actually working in a government building in D.C. at the time. And the earthquake happened and I thought, well, a lot of people thought like a bomb was like set off in the building or something like that, which... It didn't feel like, because it was like a wavy kind of, you know, like the like earthquakes kind of feel like kind of wavy. So it didn't, I don't know. I was in a meeting and everybody like started freaking out. And then I had like, you know, they shut the metro down and stuff. That's when I was told that if you, like, when I worked in DC, they were like, yeah, you should always have comfortable shoes in your desk in case you have to walk out of the city. So sad, but it's true. I mean, I was in DC for 9/11. It was the same thing. Like the metro shut down and it was like, oh, you gotta walk out of the city, you know.
1: Were the phone lines working during 9/11? Because I know during the JFK assassination, for like a solid hour, all the phones went down to keep the wrong story from spreading and keep the military from like getting anybody.
0: So at the time of 9/11, at the time I was working at a university, so the university had a limited number of outgoing trunks for all of the phone in the PBX. So I actually worked in the telecom department at the time. So like, so the PBX has, you know, all of the phone system for the university, and the outgoing trunks is not one-to-one. So there's a limited number of outgoing trunks, right? So when 9/11 happened, I couldn't call out from my desk phone at the university. I was a sysadmin at the time. I couldn't get a line. I had a Nextel phone at the time. Nextel, those phones were really popular with the federal government and stuff. The cellular network was overrun. You could not make a call on the cell network. So I think what I did was I don't know if it was like AOL Instant Messenger or like some messenger or maybe like email my friend in New York. Emailed my friend in New York. And she called my mother to let my mother know that I was okay. My dad was working in New York City during 9/11. So it was like my mother had the worst possible. I was in DC, my dad was in New York City, so she had the worst possible thing. He probably couldn't get in touch there either. But yeah, I think I had to like email somebody to call my mom. But yeah, but the cellular networks, they also get co-opted by first responders. They get like a preferential thing, so you can screw a cell network in an emergency. I mean, yeah. That was at least my experience. I don't know.
1: Yeah, I had a couple 9/11 jokes I was going to make, but they're all tasteless, so we'll move on.
0: No, I mean, just because I was an adult and freaking out during it. Oh, you know, the other thing I remember during 9/11 was, like, because I was in D.C., and it was weird because I lived on the top floor of an apartment building, so there was, like, jets flying over all the time, which was, like, super noisy and stuff, but I do remember that night, me and a bunch of coworkers. We were in the Foggy Bottom area, like State Department area of DC. And we were kind of like, what do we do? Like, this is really weird. So we walked down to Georgetown. We walked down through Georgetown, and like a lot of places were closed. And we went into like one. I think it was called Old Glory, like a barbecue place. And everybody was kind of like in this daze, like just like what the hell just happened? And we like sat down because like and ate. And then every time the president came on television, like everybody got really quiet, which was like super rare, because they just like wanted to hear like what he had to say. But it was very eerie.
1: We were all Americans that day.
0: Not that day. It took
1: Tim
0: a while.
1: Dillon went on a whole rant about that. He's like,
0: it took a while.
1: On the day of 9/11 on Tim Dillon's podcast, he was like, went on this rant about like how, like he's like, let's be honest, it'd be great to have your parents killed on 9/11. I mean, look at Pete Davidson. Like, he's getting Judd Apatow movies. It's like, I'd kill my parents for a phone call from Judd Apatow. I'd melt them with thermite. Like, let's not pretend. Yeah, anyway, Tim Dillon's amazing.
0: I mean, I don't know. I think I'm happy that I was an adult during 9/11. I
1: watched the second plane hit live on TV, and I was like seven. I wasn't old enough to really process like the gravity of the situation.
4: Yeah, I remember that too. I was in high school, and then I remember the CBC guy going, "Okay, we're gonna just go to some footage of what just happened," and they didn't realize it was live, and the second plane hit, and then they just paused for a second. And they're like, "Oh, the other tower is already on fire," and it was just like pandemonium. Like people didn't know what to think, so.
0: Yeah, I have every, listened.
1: Oh, I was just gonna say, like every year or two, I'll go through the kind of like watching, going back and doing a deep dive on JFK. Like every year or two, I'll go and look at all the footage of the firefighter and cops saying, like, "Yeah, we went in the first floor of the at the bottom of the building, and the lobby was blown out. There was people with their skin hanging off before any of the towers fell." And then all the firefighters and police saying, like, floor by floor was popping out like a controlled demolition, like boom, boom, boom, boom, boom, and you got like, you know, hundreds and hundreds and hundreds of people that were there saying there was like explosions at the base of the building before the collapse and stuff. But like that footage is hard to find now. Like ever since YouTube started purging everything, you got to go to BitChute for all the juicy 9/11 shit.
0: Yeah, I actually know a first responder. I only know one first responder from 9/11. And he, he's a really bad cough. Like it's unfortunate. Like all the first responders that were part of that, like they have to go for constant lung screens.
1: Yeah. They told him it was safe to breathe.
0: Yeah. Well, certainly was not. Crazy. And he's a firefighter. He might be on a kind of a desk job now because of the lung issues, but like he's a young guy and, God, he was always, every time I'm around him, he's always coughing and it's just like heartbreaking. It's just really unfortunate. Very unfortunate. That there's so many people with constant side. I don't know. It's like it's hard to calculate how many people die from something until a whole generation is gone, right? Because there's like so many downstream effects.
10: We open that 9/11 investigation. What really happened there?
0: You know, I've never actually gone to the 9/11 memorial in New York. Yeah,
1: they didn't light it up this year, right? Because de Blasio was like COVID.
0: Well, I heard that, but then I heard some like other group was like, "We're going to fund it." So I don't know if it actually happened or not. There's one in DC, or the Pentagon. So it's not DC. It's technically Arlington.
1: Where the accounting wing got hit the day after they announced they lost $2.3 trillion.
0: But you know, I actually went there on the 12th of September, so I actually have photographs, like, but they're actually like physical photographs because it was a long time ago, of the damage of the Pentagon the day or two after.
1: They were letting people like get up close to it.
0: So there was a right across the highway there was it was called the Navy Annex. It was across the highway at the time. and you could go to that property and stand there, and you could see the Pentagon there in a clear view. That property now has the Air Force Memorial on it, and I believe the Navy Annex has since closed, but it's very close to the Pentagon. That's where I went with a friend of mine, and we have, like, photographs. Like, she was like, can you take a picture of me in front of there? And I was like, that's sort of weird, but I could see how you might want to remember being there. So I think I had her do the same thing for me, although I have to dig through boxes of physical photographs. I have so many physical photographs of events in D.C. that I haven't like scanned in. Like in the early 90s, there was World Bank IMF meetings where people would riot there to have debt forgiven for different countries and stuff. And I have photographs of people like vandalizing stuff and rioting in D.C. when I was young and stupid and would shove a camera in people's faces and not worry about getting hurt, you know.
1: It makes for good content.
0: It does. I really, really need to go through a lot of my physical photos and do something so I can share them. Because yeah, it was an interesting time. But living in D.C., I've been in D.C. since 1996. Yeah. So it's been an interesting ride here, because when I moved to D.C. in 96, it was like, it's the murder capital of the Eastern Seaboard. And my parents were like, you want to go there to study computers? Like, we have to go there? And I was like, yeah, I kind of do. I like cities.
1: So I'm assuming you were called D.C. girl after you moved to D.C.
0: Yeah, so I never really had, yeah, I never really had a nickname, and I signed up for a Reddit account like a million years ago, and so DC Girl's a variation on my Reddit username. I didn't think it out. It's not like something I identify with strongly. I've never had
1: same
0: a strong nickname. Yeah. Yeah.
1: Well, hey, I could talk about 9/11 all day and all the rabbit hole behind that, but we got two more of your clips left if you want to rock through these.
0: Wait a minute. Okay. Yes. All right. Yes.
1: Karen Pence, which I didn't even know that was her name. Pence.
0: Yeah. Yeah. Okay. So we have some clips on the Pences, the second man and second woman, or the vice president. Whatever. The second man and second woman. So we have I actually, when I was like looking into, you know, I'm thinking like stupid shit Mike Pence has said, like obviously the stuff about him and women is like, but I didn't realize that it wasn't really something he said so much as it was like something like people dug up about him they had said in the past. So we'll go on to Mike Pence on being alone with women from the Young Turks.
1: Chunk.
11: Mike Pence, Vice President, Mike he Pence. Benefits from the fact that very Steve often he's seen next to Donald Trump. And so next to Donald Trump, almost anyone is going to look perfectly normal. And as we've pointed out on the show, the media attempts to portray Mike Pence as a stabilizing normal force. Nothing weird at all. But something came out from a little bit more than a decade ago that's interesting at the very least. It was revealed to The Hill back in 2002 that Pence reportedly won't have dinner alone with a woman who is not his wife. He also won't attend any events where alcohol is served unless Karen is there with him.
12: Is mommy there with you?
11: Now look, this came out like a day ago, and in the wake of it, it's been revealed to us libs living in our bubbles that this is not the rarest thing in the world for a lot of extremely conservative Christians, that these sorts or something like it in marriages can happen. But yeah, it's not something that I hear of frequently. And so it's noteworthy.
0: There's a lot to unpack there.
1: That reminds me of a guy, this evangelical pastor who was one of the teachers at this school I went to freshman year, Calvary Baptist. Mm-hmm. In Tennessee, and he would brag during some of the revivals. Mm-hmm. I mean, this was crazy. People would speak in tongues and shit.
0: Sure.
1: But he would brag about how his fiance, because they were about to get married, he's like, I don't even go in the same room alone with her.
0: Yeah.
1: And they were engaged to be married.
0: Yeah, I mean, there are absolutely people that don't do anything more than hold hands before they get married.
1: I don't even think he would do that.
0: They wouldn't hold hands?
1: I don't know. He was. I mean, what imagine saying that you won't be in the same room alone with somebody until you get married.
0: Well, that's either you don't trust yourself, or you're trying to keep yourself above bar for other people. So you.
1: You're trying to keep up appearances, is what it seems like. There, this was the same guy that one time he had us look up a Bible verse, and just because like we were like freshmen in high school, we thought it was hilarious to find like Bible verses that were funny. Yeah. He read out on his notes the wrong Bible verse, and we had just been talking about it like that week, like me and my friends, because we thought it was hilarious. Mm-hmm. And he calls out like a Psalms or something from Song of Solomon or something, mm-hmm. and it's the exact verse that we'd already been talking about, and it's like the verse is like, I nuzzle between your wonderful bosoms or something about breasts, like in talking about boobs. And like, he like got super embarrassed after he read it out. It's like, why'd you have that verse written down anyways, dude? It's funny. Anyway, sorry to derail you there.
0: No, it's fine. Yeah, I went to all girls Catholic school. Bishop, I know you went to Catholic school. Was it co-ed? Yeah, yours is co-ed, right?
4: Mine was co-ed, yeah.
0: Yeah, mine was all girls. We certainly didn't talk about that kind of stuff, but lots of Bible stuff. But this whole,
1: the stereotype for Catholic girls is that they're like, well, yes, they're like extra horny.
0: yeah, that's the stereotype. And I think we talked about on Smashcast how they would bus the girls from my high school to West Point for dances. Which was like,
13: hey man, the women that come to these things, man, they horny as fuck.
0: Pretty much, yeah, pretty much. Yeah. So, anyway, Pence. So not being alone with a woman. I mean, I don't know if that's more of a, he doesn't trust himself. He wants to have witnesses. He doesn't think it's proper. I don't know. They're trying to insist that it's common with conservative Christian men. I don't know.
1: I mean, just, I could see it being common among super strict evangelicals, but I was raised super Christian, and even that goes beyond how I was raised. But I was around people like that.
4: I could see it as just a good political move, right? Like, yes. I mean, how many tapes leak and whatever else, and yeah, he said, she said. So
0: probably
4: maybe that's
0: smart
4: what he's going
0: to have
4: for.
0: Witnesses all the time.
1: Oh,
0: no,
1: yeah.
0: Agree,
1: no, if you have political ambitions, that's a good point. I didn't even think about that angle.
0: I think it's more political than it is Christian necessarily. I think I know very conservative Christian married men who I'm friends with who would have lunch with me. I can't imagine a situation where we would have lunch in private. That would sound kind of weird. But yeah, I mean, I can't. I don't know, maybe in meetings at work or something, you might be in private with somebody, but like, I guess with my friends that are very, very conservative Christian men that are married, if we did see each other, I guess it would be at a restaurant in public, and I don't know, maybe, I'm not sure, I don't know if they're afraid of being in private with me, but like, I can't imagine being in a situation where we wouldn't be in public, so.
14: Luckily, I know literally everything there is to know about getting pussy.
0: I also know that, so yeah.
14: We're gonna be getting you knee deep in some gash.
4: Yeah, you need to send us those clips. Those would be perfect.
1: Yeah, I got plenty of most of those pussy clips are Sam Hyde from Million Dollar Extreme. If you know who that is.
0: No, who's that?
1: I first found out about him because he scammed his way into doing a TED Talk.
0: Oh no! Nice. Like a real lied. TED.
1: Yeah, not like a TEDx. TEDx. Like a real, not, I think it was TEDx.
0: Okay, yeah. Well, that's still not. I mean, that's not bad.
1: And he was talking about he's like, it was called Paradigm. He dressed up like a gladiator and he comes on. He's like talking about like state enforced mandatory homosexuality and all the things that we need to implement. It's like, we're going to have super fuel efficient vehicles. Flip side of that coin, gas, $15 a gallon. Can't win them all. Shit like that. But yeah, he's, he got his Adult Swim show got canceled because he was openly being a Trump supporter, so they've made it six episodes into their 2016 run and got canceled.
0: Yeah, I think being a Trump supporter, because I live, you know, like I said, very about 7 or 8 miles from DC, but in Virginia, and even in my neighborhood, I feel like there's like one Trump sign. There's more than one Trump supporter, but
1: We got Trump signs, flags, and everything all over the place, bumper stickers. But this is Tennessee. I will say, in the three, four years Trump's been president, I have yet to ever once see someone wear a MAGA hat in public. But flags, bumper stickers, yard signs, that's everywhere. The hat is like it's too much, carries too much weight behind it.
0: I don't see a lot of MAGA hats in Northern Virginia, because Northern Virginia is notoriously like liberal and blue and stuff, but there's a couple of
15: these people signs. Are crazy.
0: They are. They're really freaking crazy around here. All right.
1: Have you seen many Biden signs?
0: Yes, a lot. Yeah.
1: Oh, wow. Well, I haven't seen any Biden signs or bumper stickers anywhere, but like I said, it is Tennessee. So.
0: Yeah, I see a lot of Biden signs. Yeah, I do. And which is like.
1: I didn't think those people existed.
0: It's sad, but. Because I could see not supporting Trump, but let's like. I can't see being excited about him either.
1: So. It's got to be just people voting against Trump. Like, I just can't. Or people that are so not paying attention. I don't know. But sorry, what was your. You're going to introduce your last clip here?
0: Well, hold up. My cat is like howling at the door and being a jerk. So let me just let her in because she's scratching at the door. Hold on. One second.
1: No worries.
0: Okay, so the last clip is. Sorry. The last clip is. Oh, right. We didn't do Pence on being alone with women, did we?
1: Yeah, we did.
0: Karen.
1: It was the Young Turks one.
0: Ah, yeah. So Karen Pence, which is apparently his wife's name, which I didn't know either until today.
1: Yeah, I didn't. It's news to me.
0: Hot take from MSNBC, Karen Pence on Trump.
16: Karen Pence, the wife of Mike Pence, Vice President of the United States, finds President Donald Trump, quote, reprehensible and just totally vile. That claim comes from a former campaign aide quoted in a new profile of the vice president by The Atlantic's McKay Coppins. In the piece titled God's Plan for Mike Pence, not only do we learn that Karen Pence was disgusted by Donald Trump in the wake of the release of the Access Hollywood tape, we also learn that the vice presidential candidate himself was participating in a kind of soft coup at the time, as panicking billionaire donors were considering offering Trump $800 million to drop out of the race. According to several Republicans familiar with the situation, Pence made it clear to the Republican National Committee he was ready to take Trump's place as the party's nominee.
0: I don't believe they were going to buy Trump off to not run. Sorry. I just don't.
1: The Republican Party was really trying to stop that, but yeah, I don't know.
0: With money? Come on. No.
1: That's like when Nick Cannon said, people are saying that you, talking to Kanye, that people are saying that you're getting paid by Trump or the Republicans to steal votes from Biden. Kanye was like, nobody can pay me. I got more money than Trump.
0: Yeah, really? Like, I got more money than God.
1: Yeah. It's like the same thing with Trump. It's like, are the Republicans going to buy him off? I mean, if you were worried about money, you would not be running for president if you know you're going to take that much flack, I would think.
0: Yeah. Yeah. So, who knows? But, yeah, big shock Karen Pence doesn't approve of Trump, right? Like, she's conservative, Christian. Trump's, he's had at least one affair that we know of. He's been married several times. I'm not judging him as far as his morality. I think he has, for all the bad shit people say about him, he seems to have a good relationship with his children. But I could see why, it's not like a newsflash that Karen Pence would not approve of somebody who's, like, had affairs and, yeah.
4: She's literally a Karen, so.
0: She...
1: So what's the takeaway before we move on to sex addiction? What should what do we expect from tonight's Pence versus Harris debate? Because I feel like it might be kind of boring, but maybe it'll get a little fiery.
0: I think
1: both of them
0: like
1: are boring
0: chick.
1: People is the problem.
0: Yeah, they are. I hope he doesn't treat her like a woman. I hope he goes as hard as. On her as he would anybody else. I don't personally know if I could do that or make sure that I treat everybody the same, but I certainly hope he does. He's so measured and polite. I don't see him interrupting her. I don't see her interrupting him. I see it being much more of a traditional kind of thing. I don't know.
1: We'll see. I'm sure Kamala's going to call Pence.
0: Tupac's going to show up. Tupac's going to be sitting
1: the hologram
0: there with
1: a freaking or the real guy?
0: Yeah, the hologram with a mask on. Yeah.
1: I'm sure it's a lot of it's going to be Kamala calling Pence a homophobe. Like.
14: Yo, it's 2016. And if you're not cool with homosexuals in your schools teaching your kids about butt sex.
1: Come on, man.
0: Would you rather not teach your kids about butt sex?
1: Oh, me personally?
0: Yeah, or anybody.
1: I think sex education to kids that are under the age of 10 is pretty fucked up.
0: Yeah.
1: Especially depending on if you're like teaching, if you're handing out condoms and teaching kids how to give blowjobs and how to have anal instead of having. It's just like
4: there's always age appropriate ways of doing things, right?
0: Yes.
1: So, yeah. But it doesn't usually get done that way in at least in certain states. Like even in Tennessee, there's been like parents pulling their kids out of certain classes because it's like, why are you teaching my 6-year old about oral sex?
0: So when I went to school, right, so I was an all girls Catholic high school. Elementary school, like or grade school, or whatever, like first through eighth grade was a Catholic school. And I think in eighth grade, we kind of learned about like human reproduction and animal reproduction and kind of like at a very high level. But when I remember being in high school and I don't know if I was a freshman or sophomore, but we were fairly young and we had a teacher who was our teacher for biology and health class. And she was like, God, looking back, she could have been like 27, 28. She's pretty young. And we were all girls. And we were in this very old building, very historic building in New York. There's only two classrooms on each floor. So she locked the doors, the front and back door of the classroom. And she was like, okay, ask me whatever you guys want to ask me, like whatever you want to ask me about sex, like the archdiocese won't approve this, but like whatever you want to ask me, just ask me. And I didn't really have any questions at the time, but there were girls that were asking questions like, can you get pregnant from anal sex, or you know, just like all sorts of like weird questions, you know, about, and this is like, you know, lady stuff, but like about skipping your period because young girls that are very athletic will often skip their periods when they had, you know, young girls not a lot of body fat and stuff like that. So, you know, there's just lots of things going on at that time that you would never. And I remember, so I went to the all girls school in my town. And one of my good friends to this day, he went to the all-boys Catholic school in the same town. And their sex ed lessons and Bishop, well, I know your school is co-ed, but maybe you, I don't know, maybe your situation was like this. Their sex ed classes were like, if you have premarital sex and get an STD, you deserve it. And
4: oh, no.
0: That's pretty much it. No,
4: see, yeah, you know what? It's really weird. I keep hearing that from a lot of people. Ours is nothing. Yeah. Like that, like it was kind of similar. It was grade 7 and 8 or just basic biology and very, very just basic stuff.
0: The scientific parts of it, like you have like a ovary and you have this, yeah.
4: Exactly, and then everything else was kind of like, it was kind of like wink, wink, nudge, nudge. Here's all this. It wasn't like a training session how to do stuff, but like This is stuff people do. You shouldn't be doing it because you're probably too young to understand it. But like, yeah, if you're going to do it, be careful. Yeah, it was actually like pretty level-headed up here, which I'm not sure why. But yeah, no, ours
0: was
4: pretty.
0: Was yours a Catholic, like an art Catholic-run school?
4: It was. The Catholic schools appear a little different, though. So we have two boards. There's like a public board and a Catholic board.
0: Okay.
4: But the Catholic school isn't like a. it's not quite as strict as it is down there. It just we just happen to have like a big population of Catholics, so they have their own school board.
0: Yeah, ours was all nuns. A lot of nuns, yeah. But there were some lay teachers, and like my biology health teacher was a young woman. And she was like, how did she not take pity on us? She wanted us to know like what was going on. And she did the whole thing. Like she like locked the doors and she was like, okay, just ask me whatever. And there were definitely girls are asking questions like that. I was like, holy crap, you don't know that. But they weren't distributing condoms or anything because it was a Catholic school, but it was definitely it wasn't like sex positive or anything, but it was information you needed to stay safe. Like I said, like my friends at the local all boys school, it was so different. Not that they weren't smart enough to figure out like the answers, but they were made to feel so much more guilty. And the boys, this boys school was very large, still is an extremely large Catholic school. So, they have a lot of pull, but I can't even imagine going to public school. I went to a Catholic school my entire life until college, so I can't imagine like what it was like in public school. Bishop, did you go to the? I don't.
13: You don't know shit, cause you never been fucked in the ass.
0: Well, I don't know about that, but Bishop, did you go to Catholic school your whole life, your entire life?
4: Yeah, pretty much elementary to end of high school. And we even had grade 13 at the time, which was.
0: But you didn't go to Catholic college. You didn't go to Catholic university.
4: No, there's none of those around here. No, after that it just becomes non-denominational, non-religious. Yeah.
0: I know that a lot of public universities in Canada partner with private universities in Canada to do fundraising. It's like a loophole. It's a loophole. A lot of them do it. Yeah, it's like a weird loophole. So they can do some fundraising, even though they're a public institution. I know that through work.
4: Yeah, I mean, they do their fundraising other ways too. There's a whole epidemic of, actually, I won't even get into this here, but essentially, they recruit a lot of international students because the rates are so much higher.
0: I know you guys rely a lot, and so does the U.S. But yeah,
4: it's ridiculous. Like they pay full price. More, yeah. Well, they pay more than double what we do. They don't get any of the tax credits. And essentially just turns the schools into diploma mills and citizenship bills. It's a really big thing around here. I don't really have an opinion on it either way, but, except that it's, you know, I was gonna say they're trying to like not be so honest about it, but it's quite clear that that's kind of happening around here, and that's fine. I mean, whatever, just own up to it.
0: I've been teaching a class for the past, I don't know, like 10 years or something like that at a local university here. And, I would say I haven't really been like paying attention to it, but I would say the past like 5 years, about a third of my students are from mainland China. And, I didn't teach this year, and I think it was because like most of the Chinese students didn't come over from China because of the coronavirus thing, because it was starting there earlier, right, in January.
1: Is Trump's travel ban to China still implemented, or I don't know how long that lasted, or from China, not to China?
0: I thought they didn't institute it for universities, but I'm not sure. To China or from China?
1: I thought he banned travel from China, but I guess to China would make sense too.
0: Yeah, well, yeah, I think it would think. But yeah, I think that the number of Chinese students coming over in general to North America, Canada and the U.S. Has drastically decreased. And, you know, like whether you like it or not, or whether you agree with it or not, like a lot of these universities have their business model built on having X percentage of students from places where they pay full price. You know what I mean? Like they have business models or, you know, whatever. So I think this hit in Chinese students, like for, I think I think it personally impacted me because I think, you know, like I said, a third of my students are usually from mainland China. But I think it's impacting a lot of people. And I think, yeah, the whole education system is getting a wake up call and, a call to order through this whole thing of having to deliver more stuff online. I mean, it's not new for higher ed. It's new for K-12, but sorry.
1: Yeah. I'm just glad I'm done with school.
0: Oh, I've never done with school.
1: Well, are you guys ready for the sex oriented part?
0: Let's go for it. Because I mean, we already just heard Pence, so I'm already turned on.
1: You have the full Smashcast crew here, so it felt fitting.
0: Yes.
1: So before we get into sex addiction, just like the first backstory on the first sex that ever happened in history, I guess.
0: Wait, what?
15: Everyone knows the basic story of Adam and Eve. They were the first humans created by God in the Garden of Eden.
1: It's kind of sex making music right there.
15: Mm-hmm. All was well until a snake tricked Eve into eating an apple. Then Eve tricked Adam. Then God kicked them both out and it turned into a whole thing. Well, here's the real story of Adam and Eve. If you actually read Genesis, you'll notice God creates the universe and everything in it twice, and the two accounts directly contradict each other in some places. If you don't take the creation story literally, as many Christians and Jews don't, then it's not an issue. But it's a huge problem for some biblical scholars who believe Genesis was one story completely written by Moses. Some people in history have gone to great lengths to make the two versions mesh, like when they made Adam a hermaphrodite. In the first version of creation, yes! It says God formed Adam and Eve at the same time, and the story used the phrasing, male and female, he created them. Some early Christian theologians decided this meant that they were made to have both sexes, and while many church leaders were uncomfortable with that idea, it stuck around as a theory for centuries. The two versions of creation are also where the idea of Lilith comes from, and Jewish mythology says she was Adam's first wife. She later became a demon, as usually happens in these stories. Lilith is the woman mentioned in the first creation story, while Eve is the one made later from one of Adam's bones.
0: Yes, I remember Lilith Fair being all like, yeah, we're all about Lilith, like early 90s. Yeah, I remember that.
1: Right.
0: So that was hot. Yeah. Just kidding.
1: So no, what I'm confused about is, this is like the first question you ask when you're like between 5 and 10 years old and you're raised like super Christian or in your case Catholic. Like if you're like me and most of like the people like around that age group, we was like, so wait, like Adam and Eve had babies and then those babies, like brothers and sisters had to have sex with each other.
0: Yeah.
1: Like the age old incest question that never really gets answered.
0: I don't remember asking that question, but I certainly could imagine asking that question. But I certainly don't remember asking it.
1: There was a lot of questions like that in like church that we just were taught, like, oh, that's like one of those things you don't ask.
0: So wait, what kind of church were you raised in?
1: Originally non-denominational. Then I went to school like a Baptist, Presbyterian, Methodist. Okay. I was kind of all over the place. Everywhere but Catholic, basically.
0: Okay. Yeah, I grew up in New York, and there was lots of Catholic schools, very, very common. My mother was Catholic, my father was Lutheran, but the Catholic schools were way more common in the area, and yeah. I actually had a choice of high school, if I wanted to go to the public school or various Catholic schools, and I just...
4: You picked the one with the hookups to West Point, didn't you?
0: You know, that was so... God. Can I recap Cersei Sitter? Can I recap that again? So weird. When I went to high school in a all-girls Catholic high school in Westchester County, New York, one of the extracurricular activities we could participate in was going to the dances at West Point, you know, United States Military Academy, Army College, West Point, basically. And they would bus the girls from my high school to West Point for dances. So they would bus high school girls to West Point, which is co-ed, to be fair, but at the time, predominantly male. And yeah, they'd bus high school girls to go to dances at the military academy, which was not that far away, but still, it was really weird. And my parents would never let me go because they were good parents. So my high school pimped us out to college guys. Anyway, let's go to the sex addiction clips.
1: That's pretty fucking nuts.

0: For like a dance. Yeah, that was really fucking weird. I don't know what our school was thinking. Let's get to
1: The West
0: sex
1: Point is the
0: education.
1: best point.
0: Yeah.
1: Have you
0: It's
1: guys seen
0: not
1: Wild
0: terrible.
1: Wild Country, or do you at least know about the Rajneesh and all that? I think it was in
0: No, what?
1: Oregon. So there's this
0: No.
1: documentary on Netflix, and it's one of those like cults, like
0: Yeah.
1: everybody knows about Waco and all that, but this was one I didn't
0: Yeah.
1: know about on
0: We're
1: Netflix,
0: interested
1: was
0: in,
1: Wild
0: yeah.
1: Wild Country. And I watched it a while back, but Osho was this dude. He owned like 10 identical Mercedes-Benz. He was like this big Indian guru with from India that was a baller that had all these like white hippies basically in this cult in Oregon, and they took over a whole town and like had private police and all this like quasi like guerrilla warfare, AK-47s. They busted a bunch of homeless people to live with them for free so that they could take over the town and like sway all the elections in their favor. So it's like a bunch of hillbillies versus like this cult. But anyway, Osha has a quote about sex that I thought was pretty good.
2: Because sex is the most significant force in you. It is your life force. It is from this energy that you come.
0: Significant life force.
1: It is from this energy that you come.
0: Oh,
1: Thank you, come
0: so
1: again. Thank you, come again.
0: okay,
1: Oh,
0: yeah,
1: oh.
0: okay, no. It's not the most, it's no significant life force. Sorry.
1: Well, the CDC, back when Obama was president, held a meeting to stop the spread of the disease of sex addiction.
3: I've gathered you
0: Didn't
3: together
0: work.
3: here because you are the best minds our country has to offer. As you've all seen on the news, our country is facing a major crisis, and we need to find out what's causing it. Why? Why are rich, successful men suddenly going out and trying to have sex with lots of women? Tiger Woods was only the most prevalent, but our data shows that the numbers are growing. David Letterman and before that, Bill Clinton. There's a pattern here, people. Why would a man who's famous and makes tons of money use that to try and have sex with lots of different women? And these rich celebrities have perfectly good wives at home. Why would they even think of sex with others? Damn it! I want answers!
4: We believe that it may be an outbreak of sex addiction, sir.
3: Sex a woo-hoo?
4: It's a new phenomenon we don't completely understand yet, but it seems to make people different. Of course, we all know the normal healthy male thinks only of sex occasionally and has no desire for sex with multiple partners.
5: Yeah, that's right, of course. Yes.
6: Definitely true.
3: Yes, we all know that. Go on.
4: But in the sex addict, their entire lives are consumed with thoughts of wanting more and more. The mere sight of an attractive woman can make him think about sex with her.
3: But what about love? How could tons of fame and money make you forget about love? What could be causing this outbreak of sexual addiction?
7: It could be caused by something in the water supply, perhaps even by global warming.
3: Or cooling.
7: Yes.
3: If so, then the disease could start to affect our children. That
0: Oh,
3: does it.
0: God.
3: I
0: Please
3: want
0: think
3: health
0: about the
3: screenings at all
0: children.
3: our nation's schools. We need to find out if any young people might be carrying this disease.
1: So like
0: Oh
1: the
0: my
1: visual component you
0: God.
1: don't see is like when they say that, like
0: Oh my
1: if their
0: God.
1: wife or someone is next to them, they're like, yes, like everyone knows that men only think about sex with
0: Oh
1: one
0: my
1: person, and they
0: God.
1: like look
0: That's like
1: over.
0: so fucking
1: The head of the
0: stupid.
1: CDC is like, damn
0: Why?
1: it, and he slowly puts his hand down on his fist down the table. He's like, damn it, I want answers.
0: Why do people why don't people think that women think about sex? That
1: Oh,
0: anyways.
1: I have a clip on that coming up.
0: Go for it. Lay it on
1: I'll
0: me.
1: uh,
0: I
1: I don't
0: mean,
1: want
0: you
1: to
0: don't
1: skip
0: have to.
1: ahead too far.
0: No,
1: I
0: okay.
1: do
0: I
1: have
0: mean,
1: a
0: no, no. I
1: go ahead
0: mean,
1: and give me your
0: it's
1: thoughts on
0: just
1: that.
0: my thoughts is that like women think about sex. Women think about objectifying men just as much as men think about objectifying women. I mean,
1: Do you think it's really just as much though?
0: oh yeah.

0: I can
1: Probably more.
0: objectify you in a second. I don't even know what you look like, but I can objectify you.
1: She
0: Bishy, I objectify you all the
1: likes that
0: time.
1: accent.
0: I love the Canadian accent. It's just
1: Aw,
0: very,
1: shucks.
0: yeah, I like it.
2: Hey, buddy. What's going on, friend? You don't sound Canadian like cold acid. Cold acid sounds Canadian.
0: But I think I go on. Go, move on with your clips. Well,
1: Well,
0: I
1: this
0: need
1: one's
0: some more.
1: just kind of a conspiracy theory that's
0: Go
1: always
0: for
1: been
0: it.
1: floated around.
0: I'm
1: This is a
0: down. Here we go.
1: CNN clip about the JFK, RFK, Marilyn Monroe love triangle.
0: Ooh,
3: There
0: I
3: are
0: love it.
3: new intimate details of a reported relationship between a president, his brother, and a Hollywood
0: Shocking.
3: sex symbol. 11 boxes of files Hollywood spy slash private eye Fred O'Tash socked away in a storage unit in the San Fernando Valley were reviewed by the Hollywood Reporter.
4: This was someone who had wiretaps all over town, was listening to some of the biggest stars, and an era when some of these revelations will be published in magazines.
3: Matt Bellany is the executive editor for The Hollywood Reporter.
4: Otash claims that he had recordings of JFK having sex with Marilyn Monroe. He spoke about this as if it was a common knowledge thing.
3: Otash worked for members of Hollywood's elite to dig up dirt on their enemies. In notes he left behind before his death, reviewed by The Hollywood Reporter, Otash provides salacious details of the long-rumored affairs between Marilyn Monroe and both President John F. Kennedy and his brother Robert Kennedy. He claims he listened to Marilyn Monroe having sex with John F. Kennedy. And in the hours before her death, Otash says Monroe had a blowout fight with Bobby Kennedy over their relationship. He claims Monroe complained she was being passed around like a piece of meat. Otash claims he heard Bobby Kennedy trying to quiet Monroe down with a pillow so neighbors wouldn't hear her shouting. But the audio tapes his notes are based on have since disappeared.
0: So, okay. Kennedy. Well, I don't have any comments on his sex addiction, but I have some other comments on the Kennedy campaign. We're done talking about his sex addiction, so.
1: Well, that was the only sex addiction. It was like that was always a rumor, right? It's like Kennedy
0: Right,
1: was,
0: yeah.
1: I mean,
0: Absolutely.
1: it's an example of a rich, powerful guy that was like he had money and power, and Jackie Kennedy, maybe she knew about it, maybe she didn't.
0: So I've been reading this book recently, which like everybody's tired of me talking about, but it's oh geez, let me find the so you know how there's a Cambridge Analytica that was like being
1: Right,
0: like
1: right,
0: so
1: right.
0: back in the late 1950s, early 1960s, there was a company called Simulmatics. Simulmatics. And they predicted presidential, like they came up with 480 different types of voters, and they predicted what they would do based on different variables. They predicted the Kennedy campaign, how much he should focus on being Catholic, how much he should focus on being other things. And so there's a book called If Then, How Simulmatics Corporation Invented the Future. But it's really, yeah, it's about this Simulmatics project, which was basically the beginning of predictive analytics and artificial intelligence, and how they came up with this people machine to predict how people would react to different things. And one of the first things they used for it was the Kennedy campaign. And they determined how Catholic he should act, how much in favor of civil rights he should act. They really just like advised him a lot in the campaign. And I'm very interested in data science and predictive analytics and stuff in my professional life. So this Simulmatics company, which is what was long since been defunct, but a lot of people have been writing about recently, is extremely interesting. If you've heard about it, it's a William McPhee and Poole, and there was a lot of computer scientists and social scientists and political theorists involved in this. Very, very interesting. Very, very, very Cambridge
1: I'll
0: Analytica,
1: check
0: but
1: that out. What was the name of the book again?
0: The book is called, hold on, If Then, you know, like then. If Then, okay. You know, it's by Jill Lepore. And it's called If Then, How the Simulmatics Corporation Invented the Future. It's very, if you like tech history, if you're very interested, like I love reading books about like technology history. If you like the whole inside baseball of tech history, it's great. Grace Hopper, one of my favorite people in the world, whose grave I've gone to visit, the inventor of the compiler, she comes up in it. A lot of like, you know, OG kind of like computer scientist people come up because it's very, it's like government ran corporation. Like a lot of those people, they kind of get like in DC, like they all get kind of intermeshed, you know, Department of Defense or Department of War people, as they called it at the time. And the Rand Corporation, which is really big, they all kind of get like involved together and coming up with these things. I've been a government contractor, so I know the gig. It's very common around here. I would never do it again.
1: Why not? Just too much of a hassle?
0: No, because I felt like, so I worked, so my career, in a very quick nutshell, was a long time in higher education, left higher education to go work as a government contractor. I worked for NASA, and I worked for NASA, and then I worked for the Navy. And I hated being a government contractor because the pace of work is much slower, and I honestly felt like my skills were getting rusty, and I just, I mean, at NASA, I was running like a whole tier one, tier two desktop support division for like 2,000 people, and it was okay, but it was just not what I wanted to do long term. Then I went to the Navy and I did some more higher level stuff, and I just
1: so the DC girl is a spook. Rumors might have some truth to them.
0: Yes, I have worked. I worked for NASA and I worked for the Department of Defense.
1: Oh yes, no,
5: Space Force.
0: I did. No, Space Force is actually the everybody from the Space Force is from the Air Force. Everybody, like the whole Space Force thing is like, it's like an old branch of the Air Force. And I worked for the Navy. And the group I worked for in the Navy was Space and Navigational Warfare. It was SPAWAR. Space and Navigational Warfare, SPAWAR. So
1: do we have a base on the moon? Can you tell me that?
0: Well, I don't know. I think the Air Force knows that. Because like I said, you know, the whole stupid Space Force thing is an Air Force. It's one Air Force or one carrier group. It's like one like large, you know, like one complete group. Whatever. They basically just like relabeled them from whatever Air Force group they were to the Space Force. It's just it's a reorg. It's just like any other company. It's like, okay, you want to make the Space Force? Did you hear about giant hiring for the Space Force? No, because they just converted like one group, whatever. Then I thought SPAWAR. I was like, I'm in SPAWAR. We're gonna be in this. No. It was
1: so. It's exactly like when a KFC and a Taco Bell are in the same building.
0: Yes. Do you like that song by a Das Racist, KFC and Taco Bell?
1: No, but I need it in my life. It sounds like.
0: Wait. You know Das Racist?
1: No.
0: Das Racist. The rap group Das Racist. And they have a song about being, I'm at the KFC, I'm at the Taco Bell, I'm at the combination KFC and Taco. Wait. Hello. I'm sorry. Am I educating you on music right now?
1: It would appear that way.
0: Writing it down. Das Racist. Can't. Das Racist. And the song is called Combination. Oh, no, I'm sorry. Pizza Hut and Taco Bell. Can you cue it up? Or is that?
1: Just because of Spotify, I think we might get in trouble with the.
0: Okay, fine.
1: Because
0: fine.
1: It doesn't fall under parody.
0: No, fine. So Das Racist, Pizza Hut. It's Hut and Taco Bell, right? Is that what it's called?
1: Yeah, I will. I wrote it down. I'll put it in the show notes so people can check it out.
0: It is a phenomenal.
1: Myself.
0: It's a phenomenal song. Bishy, you gotta give us some knowledge here.
6: This is news to me. This is all news to me.
1: I just know Das Racist, but when people say, like, Das Racist.
0: No, Das Racist the band. Like,
1: no, I know. I didn't know it was a group or a band until you brought it up. Yes. I just know I've seen people say, like, oh, that's racist. And they spell it
0: das
1: like that.
0: Das Racist. Yeah, no, this is a good... Yeah, this is a... yeah. And I should have sent you some music in advance to play some, like, DC go-go music. Because DC has their own, like... I don't know. Does Toronto have their own music? DC has their own genre. Go-go.
6: No, Toronto's basically just conceded everything to Drake.
0: Oh, God. I love Drake.
6: Yeah, it's terrible. Yeah, Toronto used to have a really great hip-hop scene, but yeah, it's basically dead now.
0: So are we talking about sex addiction?
1: Right, okay, yeah. It's easy to rabbit trail off. I've been doing that myself a lot. So sex addiction.
6: I'm going to have to drop in a couple minutes. But...
0: Yeah, hit us.
1: I'll try to power through these clips. So,
0: Go for it.
1: It can also afflict children, not just men and women. So,
7: ladies and gentlemen, for the past several days, we've been screening our nation's schools for signs of sex addiction. The results of our tests are troubling, to say the least. Dr. Tauntaun?
8: In fourth graders, 5% of male students were found to be sex addicts. By sixth grade, the number goes up to 30%. At high schools, nearly 91% of male students answered, "What handkerchief?"
7: We're facing a sex addiction epidemic in our country. Young people all over America are infected and at extreme risk to themselves and to the people around them. They are leading lives of secret pain.
8: And so these infected boys will soon be secretly wishing they could be having sex all the time with lots of different people?
7: It appears so.
8: The poor bastards.
7: But what about us, normal, healthy adults? Are we at risk of exposure?
8: We don't believe so. In adult males, for whatever reason, sex addiction only seems to be problematic amongst rich, successful celebrities.
0: Oh, yes. So true.
1: Coming.
6: Where are these clips from? It sort of sounds like Ryan Reynolds.
1: South Park. That's South Park.
6: Oh, okay.
1: Tiger Woods got busted cheating on his wife, they made that episode like a week or two later.
0: Okay. Did he like use sex addiction for cheating on his wife? I thought, is that what he used?
1: I think he went to therapy for sex addiction after that.
0: If your wife cheated on you, and it was because she was addicted to sex, would it matter if she was had an addiction, or would it matter that she cheated on you?
1: Right, and that's the thing. Right. I put addiction in most cases is like not really a disease as much as it is a self-control issue, which everybody has their own versions of a self-control issue, but like that's in my view. But
0: I think some people are much more prone to it than others, but I think
1: but it's like when Randy's like on a different South Park episode where he gets a DUI and he has to go to AA and they convince him that he has a disease, that it's alcoholism, and he starts like thinking he has a worse disease than people with terminal cancer. It's like, I have a disease. Grab me another beer, Stan.
0: I mean, yeah, it's yeah. I feel very fortunate that I don't have addiction issues, and I really feel like I can't speak on addiction issues, and I've never been really like.
1: I have a super addictive personality.
0: I don't. I have like I can't even.
6: Yeah, me neither.
0: Follow a whole like television series. I have like the opposite of an addictive personality. No, but I've even with like substances, even substances I love. Like I love weed. It's great. It's awesome.
6: Do you listen to Tupac?
0: I feel very fortunate. Yeah. I feel very fortunate that I don't, I generally don't have an addictive personality.
6: I think part of it is biological. I've been exposed to other
0: Right. When I was in college, like I knew people that did like pills and they did like coke and they did like whatever, you know, what was going on at the time. And I just, you know, even the stuff that I tried, I just, I'm very fortunate. Like I say, I'm not trying to give myself any credit. I feel very, very fortunate that I have no strong addiction issues.
6: Yeah. Ditto.
1: Well, I think it's the point they make in that South Park episode is it's like a lot of it's environmental. So they're doing this. The CDC like does this study where they have all these chimpanzees and then they throw a bunch of $100 bills on dump them on top of this one chimp, and the chimp like grabs all this money in his hands and just starts humping all the other female monkeys around
0: make
1: him.
0: Make it rain.
1: And immediately just starts humping all the other female monkeys. Yeah, and then like a monkey in like what are those things called where you have your hair curled up like in curlers and a bathrobe. This like his wife, the monkey's wife, comes out and starts beating him with a with a rolling pin. So it's like the idea is like everyone would have this. Same with drugs, like. If you're too poor, if you don't have a ton of money, you're probably not going to have a raging cocaine habit because it's an expensive drug. If you're not wealthy and successful, you probably won't have a massive. You won't be like sleeping with a bunch of porn stars because you wouldn't be able to. I think that's the idea.
0: Hopefully not.
6: I think that's part of it, though. I think part of it is also the way around, though, right? If you're wealthy and successful, there's a good chance. You got some serious drive, right? And,
0: I'll be right back. I need to take a bio break because I've had too much whiskey. Sorry. You guys, carry on. I'm sorry.
1: Yeah, no. I see what you're saying. So it's like if you're a certain amount of successful, it's because you don't necessarily have a self-destructive personality.
6: I would say you... Partially, I think you almost do have a self-destructive personality, but it's all about success, right? And that's just another form of success.
1: Yeah, that's in I think I pulled that in one of the South Park clips. It's like Obama gets involved and he's basically saying, like, talking to the CDC head, and he's like, "You're meaning to tell me that men will try to achieve fame and success and money and wealth just so that they can have sex with multiple women?"
6: I think that was in the first clip. Yeah, and I think that's totally true, right? Like that kind of person, that type A person, definitely has that in mind.
1: Well, biologically speaking, I think this sex drive is the motivating factor for most of your decisions.
6: Yeah, of course. There's two basic ones: survival and replication. So once you got survival covered, everything else is all about replication, right?
1: Yeah, and that's why we're close to totally breaking the system once we have like VR porn perfected. Have you seen those like horrific looking things they have in like Japan where it's like dudes laying down with VR goggles and like dick pumps?
0: Dick pumps.
6: I have not, and I'm glad I have not.
1: It's crazy. It's like I saw one. Dick it was pumps. Like 10 dudes in a room and they all have VR and like jerk off machines. But yeah, we're headed that way. Like as soon as VR porn gets like as good as real sex, then it's gonna
0: be
1: over.
0: What's the female equivalent of the dick pump? Like, what can I go like lay down in a room and?
1: It'd be a literal dick pump, I guess. It'd be like a like instead of a pump for your dick, it'd be a pump shaped like a dick.
6: Oh, what's that thing called? A Sibian. It's a Sibian.
1: Right.
0: Oh yeah. I know what you're talking about, but like no, I just don't think a dick shaped pump is like
1: dick pound.
0: No, it's not the same. Where's my joint? Oh,
1: the
0: my
1: longest standing member, right? Wasn't that his name? Dick Pound?
0: Dick Pound, the longest standing member. So give us your clips on hit us.
1: I got two ISOs from a BuzzFeed. BuzzFeed interviewed a bunch of sex addicts. I got two ISOs from that.
0: Oh, I love it.
9: I masturbate too much. Every day, multiple times a day, sometimes in public or at the bathroom at work.
6: That's too much.
1: That's a problem if you're in public or in the bathroom at work. That's a problem.
0: Well, no, in public is different than the bathroom at work, don't you think? I feel like there's a big difference between masturbating in public and masturbating in the bathroom at work.
1: Well, are you on a paid break or are you on the clock? That's the real question.
0: How fast can you masturbate?
1: Although getting paid to jerk off is not bad. I guess you do get paid if you sperm bank. Yeah. How much do they pay you for a load at a sperm bank? I mean, that might need to be my supplement income.
0: What's the sperm bank?
6: Not enough.
0: I mean,
6: There's actually a guy at my university who used to do that, and there's all kinds of weird rules. Yeah, like you.
0: Yeah.
6: Yeah, you can't. Yeah.
1: Like dietary rules.
6: There's certain things you can
0: eat.
6: Well,
0: they want you to be super
6: rules
0: young.
6: And,
0: I'm super old. Yeah. They don't want you. Yeah. They don't want you. I mean, I could. I couldn't. I'm 42. They would never want my eggs. My eggs were like shriveled up and old and just old. But
1: scrambled eggs.
0: Yeah, horrible. But I think go on.
1: All right, so now I got one more ISO from that.
0: It is.
10: I wish guys would stop considering my sex addiction a turn on.
1: I hear them.
0: I mean, why?
10: I wish guys would stop considering my sex addiction a turn on.
6: That's
0: so,
6: not an addiction.
0: Like, let's replace sex with something else, like tobacco. Would her tobacco addiction be a turn on?
1: I mean, never. There is like people that have smoking fetishes. It's like a whole porn genre.
0: Okay. So I guess. Okay,
6: how about
0: so
6: ASMR,
0: I guess,
6: guys?
0: I guess.
1: That's what I was like. It sounds like. Is that like some nice. I got some competing ASMR I can whip out, maybe.
0: I guess saying that anything shouldn't be a turn on is weird, right? Because, like.
1: Well, I mean, there's certain things that probably shouldn't be a turn on.
0: Like what?
1: Little kids.
0: Oh,
1: murder.
0: Yeah, that's weird. Yeah, but like other things, like.
1: But speaking of, just a sidebar, and I don't want to go too far off into this, but like, it is a total epidemic of how many women and some men, but mostly women, like fetishize people like Jeffrey Dahmer. And like listen to true crime podcasts and think it's sexy, like serial killers are sexy, and that's weird.
6: Yeah, that is a little weird.
1: Those podcasts are like the biggest podcasts there are, like three of the
0: yeah,
1: five.
0: Yeah, I mean no, but I understand like I understand like liking true crime podcasts for that genre, but like being turned on by it, that's a little different.
1: Are we?
0: Yeah.
1: Are we doing ASMR?
6: Yeah, Bishy's ASMR hour. Mm. No. Oh yeah.
1: Okay.
6: Just some good chips.
1: Mm. Yep. So here's the full BuzzFeed thing in case.
0: For
1: you...
0: Go.
1: Oh wait, no, that's not it. No. This is it. Wait, no, that's not it. I don't have it anymore, I guess.
0: What? Do it.
1: Lost
0: do
1: the
0: it.
1: Clip.
0: No, you don't have it. The full,
1: corrupted file.
0: Come on.
1: It's just loading. It's gonna give me. It's gonna spit out an error message or something crazy.
0: Okay. Well, you know, later tonight, I'm going to go look at Mars.
6: Mars.
0: It's going to be close. Yeah, it's going to be closest to the Earth, like until 2033 and. My neighbor has a telescope, and we're going to stand. Nice.
1: Okay, I have it.
0: Yeah, do it. Hit it. Hit us.
1: That sounded like you were cracking your neck in a really painful way.
0: That wasn't me. That cracked
10: I've lied,
0: me.
10: Stolen, and taken advantage of everything to get laid. I'm a sex addict, and it's ruining my life.
1: I know this is supposed to be, like, sad and heartfelt, but the way BuzzFeed does this, especially with the background music, makes me just giggle the whole time. Yeah, sex addict rap.
0: You're poor sex addict.
10: I'm a sex addict. I fantasize about strangers taking advantage of me in random public places.
11: Being a sex addict and being in a relationship is a hard combo on the days she doesn't want to have any.
10: Oh. I hate that I'm a sex addict. I feel that I'll never have a real relationship because of it.
0: Yeah.
10: I wish guys would stop considering my sex addiction a turn-on.
12: Being a sex addict is not easy. Everyone's always judging. I'm tired of being that creepy guy no one wants to talk to.
10: I'm addicted to sex, but I'm finding myself needing more and more to have an orgasm.
13: My sex addiction has changed me as a person. I can't control the urges and find myself distracted by every beautiful woman that I see. I don't gawk, but I can't help to admire their beauty and body.
10: I'm a sex addict, and I don't like being told no. I'm okay until my boyfriend doesn't want me anymore, but then I cry from rejection.
14: I'm a sex addict, and it's annoying because it ruins my relationship with girls, even though I don't cheat.
15: No one knows that I'm addicted to porn, and I was diagnosed as a sex addict. I pretty much hide porn anywhere I can. I feel like I'm a prisoner in my own body.
16: been a month without sex and I'm literally shaking, feeling withdrawals and struggling to keep moving forward.
17: I live in fear of commitment because of my sex addiction. I don't want to hurt anyone.
18: I masturbate too much. Every day, multiple times a day, sometimes in public or at the bathroom at work, I'm literally addicted to sex in all forms.
14: I am a diagnosed sex addict. Most people feel like it's not a big deal or a real condition. If only people could understand the hell it causes in my life.
19: It's the sex addiction rap.
0: Oh. I mean,
6: just put all those people in the same room. Problem solved.
0: Yeah. They'll all figure it out.
2: I saw a legend. Who was it? I think it was the Legend of Jeffrey.
0: What is that?
2: Where'd he go? Somebody in the chat. Yes, oh. Legend of Jeffrey brought up when I was talking about like girls obsessed with porn.
0: Yeah.
2: He said that he pointed out that's actually another informative murder porn. That was another South Park episode.
0: Oh,
2: where they covered that topic. All the parents are like getting off on murder porn.
0: Yeah, no. Adult murder porn. Yeah, it's like Dateline and
2: Snapped Killer Couples.
6: That's the worst.
0: Yeah. Adult murder porn. Yeah. Oh my god, yeah. My mom
2: my,
0: is like
2: my
0: so
2: wife and then
0: too.
2: Some
0: yeah.
2: of my other friends were like extras on that show.
0: Oh, my mom is so into that adult murder porn.
2: Yeah.
0: Like the all that shit.
2: So weird.
0: Yeah. Yep.
2: But yeah, so continuing with South Park, here's a sex addiction therapy meeting.
20: Right, sex addicts, what other destructive behaviors did we engage in which led to our ultimate downfall? Having sex with employees. Sex with employees, definitely a danger there. What else, Mr. Clinton? Putting cigars in girls' vaginas. Very good, Billy. Cigars in vaginas. Not the best idea there. Watching internet porn all day every day. Spot on, Charlie Sheen. Excessive internet porn. Mr. Duchovny, please stop jerking off. In order to make sure we are no longer destroying our lives with any of these behaviors, we must avoid anyone? Avoid getting anyone?
21: Caught.
20: Yes, Michael Douglas, everyone!
22: Getting caught.
20: Very good. You are all here in therapy because you got caught. So how do we avoid getting caught? Ben Roethlisberger.
21: Don't screw girls in the public bathrooms. When they ask you for money, pay them.
20: Good, yes.
23: Well, hang on. We shouldn't be learning how not to get caught. We have to take responsibility for our actions.
0: Mm-hmm. So,
24: what the fuck are you talking about?
2: Bill right, Clinton.
0: So
2: what the
0: back in the day, so I was, I've been living in D.C. for a while, and during the Monica Lewinsky thing, this guy I was dating was working at Starbucks, and he had, we were dating, but he had a crush on Monica Lewinsky, and he would see her come in to get coffee and stuff, and he would like knew what order she wanted and like bring her to the front of the line and giving her
6: extra foam
0: for free. Yeah.
2: Oh.
0: Yeah, it was an extra foam, but it was like whatever she was into. Yeah, it was whatever she was into. It was weird. It was so weird. Such a, like a weird DC thing. But yeah, he found her quite striking. I didn't. But I live in. Yeah. Anyway.
6: Yeah.
0: That's, yeah. Whatever.
2: I bet like. I never thought about it that way, but yeah, it makes sense. Like DC is like LA for politicians and people that know politicians.
0: It's a very
2: that would
0: small
2: make
0: town.
2: Sense. Yeah, you would just see people all the time.
0: Yes. Yeah. It is a small town. It's weird.
6: Actually, that reminds me though. Whatever happened to Anthony Weiner's insurance file? Do we even know what happened with that?
0: Oh, Anthony Weiner.
2: A lot of New York and a lot of NYPD were committing suicide. Yeah. They all were involved in the laptop.
0: Yeah.
2: So we'll see.
0: Yeah.
2: Sealed indictments coming.
0: Yeah.
2: Speaking of, while we're on the conspiracy route, Alex Jones.
0: Oh, geez.
2: Sounds like he might have been a sex addict. Here's him talking about when he was 16.
0: Nice.
25: When I was 16, I didn't want to party anymore. I didn't want to play games anymore. I grew up. I'd already been in the fights, all the big rituals. I'd already had probably, I hate to brag, so I'm not bragging, it's actually shameful, probably 150 women or more. That's conservative.
2: That's conservative.
25: I had over 150 women. Whoa. I'd already been in fights with full-grown men. Whoa. I was already dating college girls by the time I was 15 years old. Whoa. I was already a man.
0: Holy shit.
25: At 16.
0: What? Wait, what? Wow.
2: It gets even better. It gets even better. Do you remember when Trump bombed Syria?
0: Yeah.
2: And Alex Jones, like, cried on air about how Trump... Okay,
0: I was never a big... I was never a big Alex Jones person, so hit me.
2: Oh, you're missing out, for sure. But yeah, it was like, you know, after... It was like a couple years after Trump was on Alex Jones' show and would call in and stuff.
0: Yeah, okay.
2: This was... Trump just got pissed. This is actually the music in the background in the video is from Ping Trip's YouTube channel. His YouTube's great. I think we're having him back on the podcast soon. But yeah, this is Alex Jones breaks up with Donald Trump. A little clip from that to hear more about Alex's sex life.
0: Yeah.
25: And now the globalists have got Trump by his huevos. And like a big old fat dead seal floating around the South Pacific with its big old fat belly up in the sky. It looks like Trump's rolling over. And you know, I thought of Trump as a bigger man than me. But you know what, Trump? Alex Emmerich Jones is bigger than you. Because when the push came to shove, you put your tail between your legs, and you crapped your pants. Doesn't mean I hate your guts, but let me tell you, you ever call me again, I'm going to tell you I'm ashamed of you. And I just look at you and what you've done, you make me want to throw up. And who cares? Trump never said he didn't like women. Trump never said he didn't have 6, 7, 8 girlfriends they paid off. Hell, you don't think I don't already know all that stuff? I don't want to get killed here by some CIA head team. I'm not going to release stuff that isn't already out, but I mean... There's no video of President Trump sucking a ding-dong. But I'll tell you, if they were going to blackmail me to start World War III about one, I'd say, hey, I sucked a golf ball through a freaking garden hose. Yeah, give me a break, you son of a bitch. I like women, not men. And if I like men, I'd be proud of it. I'd have a line of them. But I ain't ever been in bed with no man. I've been in bed with probably 300 women. And you sons of bitches sit there and you play these games. And I'm sick of it. Huh. Man, I am pissed right now.
2: Man, I am. I ain't never been in bed with no man.
0: Yeah, that's
2: I've been in bed with about 300 women.
0: Yeah,
6: I think the real news here, though, is he peaked at around 16.
0: Yeah. That's intense.
2: I was dating college girls when I was 15 years old.
6: Well, he said he had about 150 there, so.
2: I'd have a line of them.
0: Yeah.
2: Yeah, that's good stuff. It's like as far as I don't think there's been I don't think there's a more entertaining person living on the planet.
0: No.
2: I think you'd be hard pressed to find somebody even close to Alex's part, like caliber.
0: Yeah, he's
6: Anyway, sorry guys, I had to drop, but
0: you got to go.
6: Okay. Keep it alive and smash on, guys.
0: We got
2: two clips left, so I'll finish him up with DC Girl, and we can get out of here. Thanks for hanging, Bishop.
6: All right, thanks. Digger.
0: Go for it.
2: Okay, so CDC briefs Obama on the current sex addiction crisis.
3: Mr. President, in every test, the results were the same. It appears that money has a direct effect on the virus's ability to develop. So we must keep our nation's youth away from money and success. No good, Mr. President, because we've learned that sex addicts will find ways to make money and become successful in order to feed their addiction. You mean boys will start working towards being rich and successful just so they can one day have sex with lots of women? Yes. That's why we decided to look at the cash itself for clues. We tried to find something in the $100 bills that could explain why this is happening now. Then we looked at the backside and found this. Independence Hall, the birthplace of our country.
4: We believe something is happening at Independence Hall that gives money its power over men.
3: Independence Hall. Independence Day. Aliens. Gentlemen, I might know what's causing the sex addiction outbreak. This is highly classified, but in 1947, a flying saucer was discovered in Roswell, New Mexico.
1: Two deceased alien bodies were recovered and hidden from public knowledge. They carried a virus with them. A virus that apparently was only barely stopped from spreading all over the country. And you think these aliens could be back with a new virus? One originating from Independence Hall, causing rich, successful men to have sex with lots of women? It's the only explanation that makes any sense.
2: Dun, dun, dun, dun, dun, dun, dun, dun, dun, dun. So, yeah.
0: I agree.
2: No, I think a lot of the jokes in this work so much better visually because you're just seeing every like, all the men, like, are all in, like, in this, like, big conspiracy together to try to make people think that they're not all sex addicts when really hold it's
0: on
2: every...
0: Hold on 1 second.
2: Holding.

0: You son of a piece of garbage. I hate you. My listeners hate you. And remember that scumbag forever. I will be, you know what? I will go to hell before I sit here and I watch this country and the world turned over to these savages. I'm done. I'm pissed. And I'm not putting up with it anymore. Let me tell you something, you filthy traitors in the government. You pieces of crap. You are the most degenerate, twisted, mentally ill people I've ever seen.
1: You still gone there, Disha girl?
2: I'm okay.
1: Okay.
2: Not feeling great, but I'm
0: okay.
2: I was
0: eating jalapenos during the break.
2: I'm okay.
1: All right, I'm wrapping up.
2: Yeah, I think we need to wrap up because I'm...
1: Is the whiskey getting to you?
2: Yeah, the whiskey's getting to me.
1: Uh-oh. Drink some water.
2: Yeah, I will.
1: All right, I'll be quick. I got one more clip, and then we'll let everybody go for the upcoming debate.
2: Yes, hit it. Hit the last clip.
3: Entrance is clear, Mr. President.
2: Oh. Huh. I was like, who are these people yelling?
3: Mr. President, you aren't safe here. Let us handle this.
2: Never.
4: Right side clear!
3: We must be careful. The alien could have cast some kind of spell of invisibility.
5: Which would mean that the alien is also a wizard.
2: They wish.
3: Yes, it explains everything. A wizard alien would be able to cast a spell on our species, causing all the men to become sex addicts.
5: Enough! We have to find the wizard alien and break his spell.
6: Okay, all right. Hang on, guys. I mean, come on, this is getting a little ridiculous. Wizard alien? We all know what's going on here, don't we? Whenever a story breaks about some rich, famous guy going around and having sex with tons of girls, we all want to act like we don't understand it, but we do. We're guys, you know? Our brains are wired to strive to be the alpha male and get all the women we can. I mean, look where we are. Even Benjamin Franklin screwed everything that moved because he could. We don't have to condone what these rich, famous people do, but we can at least admit that given the same temptations and opportunities that somebody like Tiger Woods has, a lot of us guys might do something similar.
2: Yeah, right.
1: So then Obama has him killed.
2: Yes.
5: We have a turd in the punch bowl.
2: Yes.
3: Turd in the punch bowl.
6: Hey, what are you doing? No, come on! Where are you taking me?
4: 10 city blocks have been shut down because an alien is believed to have taken refuge here in Independence Hall. By all accounts, the alien is also a wizard who could very easily be the cause of the outbreak of sex addiction in our country.
2: Yes.
1: So, that South Park episode sums up my thoughts on sex addiction, but I'd be curious to hear yours before we get out of here, or we can call tonight.
2: My thoughts on sex addiction. I mean, oh geez, I'm fortunate to not have any addictive tendencies really when it comes to anything. So, but I can certainly empathize and imagine how anybody can be addicted to anything, and I don't judge people or think lesser of anybody that has any kind of addictive tendencies. I mean, nobody in my family, I'm just very fortunate that there's just not a lot of it. I mean, I can't even get super involved in a television series. I have no addictive tendencies. It's very, very, I could tell you the three television series where I watched every episode, where I really got hooked.
1: Okay, what's the opposite of addictive? Would you say that?
2: Yeah, it's weird. It's I have
1: Is there
2: no,
1: a word for that?
2: I don't get really into this. Okay, so I watched all of Weeds, years after Weeds was on, and I watched all of My So-Called Life, because My So-Called Life was really big when I was growing up. So I've never been hooked or addicted to anything. I guess I'm very fortunate for that. So, yeah.
1: Well,
2: and you're wonderful.
1: Yes, thank you again for coming.
2: Yeah,
1: and thank you to Bishop.
2: I'm so glad to be.
1: We'll Smashcast will be linked.
2: Smashcast
1: and on the website as well as Das Racist What was the name of the song? Das I just wrote down Das Racist.
2: And who was Das Racist the one that wrote the Pizza Hut Taco Bell?
1: Or, that's what you told me. So that's what I wrote down.
2: They're the ones. Okay, good. Good. Yeah, link them. Awesome.
1: Yeah.
2: Amazing. And, great hanging with you.
1: Do you guys have Twitters or anything that I can
2: I don't have a Twitter. We just have the NAS. I can give our NAS links. I don't think we have a Twitter link. Yeah.
1: Okay, yeah, I can do that.
2: Cool.
1: No Agenda social links. 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
1: That's right. Okay.
2: I have
1: the link. 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
1: And when did you say we can expect the next episode sometime this month?
2: I think we're going to do it in a week or two. It's going to be all about breakups and the stages of breakups and what to do and not to do when you're going through a breakup. And yeah, so
1: hell yeah.
2: Like very sad.
1: Well, usually your podcast is really funny, so maybe it's good to change it up and do a sad one once in a while.
2: I think we have fun. So I like to do research and yeah, it'll be fun.
1: Awesome. I'm going to give you the whole load today. Well,
2: the whole load, yes.
1: Smashcast and everything you need to find. Yeah, everything you need to find. DC Girl Bishop will both be in the show notes and their podcast. And thanks again. I'm going to play us out with this clip. And you have a good night. Sweet. Drink some water, DC Girl.
2: I will.
1: All right. Peace.
2: Talk to you soon.
1: Later.
2: Woot!
7: We are healed. Let's get it down
2: tonight.
7: We watched as sex addiction ran rampant through our country. It devastated families. But once again, our great country has risen up as one. The wizard alien is dead. Sex addiction is no more. And if a rich celebrity is caught again trying to screw lots of women, we will know it isn't because men are just like that. It's because a wizard alien has cast his mighty spell.
8: Whoa. Dad! It happened again. More of my creamy goo came out.
9: Oh, well, that's okay, Butters. Remember what we talked about? Sometimes our happy, creamy feeling just gets so full it comes out at night.
8: I was having happy dreams about a girl.
9: All right, Butters, it's happy feelings. Let's just not talk about it.
8: Okay, Dad.
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2: Oh my gosh, that is absolutely hideous. I mean, they told me not to take it. Oh, yeehaw, yeehaw, yeehaw, yeehaw. I've turned into a Democrat. I took the ivermectin. Oh no, Fauci's right. I didn't turn into a horse.

0: Dudes Absent a Six Pack, episode 108, here with Dick Masterson and Riley. What's going on, fellas?
1: What's up, guys? That's a hell of a 108 intro, if I've ever heard one. Thank you for letting me do your 108th episode. Is this bit getting old, where I do everybody's 108th episode yet? Do we get it? Does it still track? Is it still funny that I never got to do one? It's still funny? Okay, good. Then I'll do it forever.
2: I don't think it stops being funny.
1: Usually what people have an intro after 100 episodes. Usually everybody has an intro set, but you just kind of, you just winging it?
0: Yeah, I just wing it.
1: I love it.
0: What else am I going to, dude, I've been winging it for 107 episodes. Why would I stop now?
1: Oh, don't.
2: Amazing.
1: Take it from me.
0: Before we get too far into it, can I bitch about Vito for a minute? Because
1: please,
0: I am pissed about that.
1: Yes.
0: Okay. Well, okay. First of all, if this idea that anybody that has Alex Jones on as a guest should be reported to YouTube, I'm not on YouTube. I don't give a shit. But is Vito reporting Tim Dillon? Is Vito reporting Joe Rogan? Is he going around reporting everybody that's ever had Alex Jones on as a guest? Or was it just those guys?
1: It sounds like, it sounds like just those guys. I don't know why. Listening back to it, too, I got to bring it in on Friday, but listening back to Alex Jones' comments, or at least what Vito claims to have a problem with, Alex Jones is quoting someone else. So I don't know. I don't know
0: about the liquidated organs.
1: Yeah, I mean, honestly, I don't know why you don't get. I don't even know why you're allowed to say Alex Jones' name anymore. Like, that's the future that, let's be honest, that's the future that Vito wants. Is you're not allowed to talk about Alex Jones. You're not allowed to think about Alex Jones. They want him deleted from our hearts and minds. It's just so obvious. It's so obvious. Like, oh, I don't want people clapping about Alex Jones. Like, why? Everyone loves him. Everyone fucking loves Alex Jones. He's like Santa Claus, yeah, but he just brings us conspiracies. I will say this.
0: I have never met a person, and I have offered people the opportunity to prove me wrong on this. I have never in my life met somebody who is funny and makes me laugh that hates Alex Jones. Everyone who hates Alex Jones is a fucking idiot.
1: Yeah.
0: And they're not funny.
1: And they all have the same problems. Like, oh, he said something about Sandy Hook kids. Like, who cares? Like, conservatives have this trap that they always get themselves into where they have to pretend like they care about things. Like, Sandy Hook, school shooting, abort, like, anything bad happens to anybody, and the conservatives are like, oh, God, well, I have to care about that. No, here's how you defeat that. Oh, Alex Jones said something about Sandy Hook kids. I don't care. I don't care about kids. I don't care what kids. I don't care about kids. You want to stop school shootings? Stop sending kids to school. There. Done. I don't care if they can read. I don't care if they can do math. I don't care if they work in a fucking coal mine. I don't fucking care. Get back to work. Keep building my phones. Build me my next phone, you little prick. Shut the fuck up. That's the attitude to have towards kids. Anyway. Yeah, thank you.
0: And then what his main claim was, Alex Jones was, all right, let me do his voice. Alex Jones was saying that Alex Jones was saying that vaccines liquefy your organs. It's like, yeah, no shit. If the vaccine probably didn't affect you because your organs were liquefied 6 months ago by Funyuns, so it obviously had no effect on you. I mean, I'm so.
2: Come on, we can't blame everything.
0: Anybody
2: on
0: that's pro censorship, I get pissed off.
1: Yeah.
0: And thank fucking God that my show is low enough under the radar, way low under the radar, that Vito doesn't know about it. Because if he knew Alex Jones came on my show and talked about jalapenos for 2 minutes, which did happen, he'd be like, Vito would be like, is Alex Jones a jalapeno doctor? Is Alex Jones a jalapeno journalist? He's saying jalapenos are good. I don't know.
2: The journalist angle was especially stupid, right? Because didn't he prove in court he's a satirist? Like, I know he doesn't like to break the bit, but I thought he did.
1: I mean,
2: when it
1: bro,
2: was serious enough.
0: Yes. I can break that down. No, he didn't, but yeah.
1: Yeah, okay. He did say that he's an entertainer, but I don't really draw, whatever anybody calls themselves, I don't care. They can call themselves an encyclopedia. They can call themselves God himself. Like, if you believe them, that's on you. if somebody says they're a journalist and they're on TV every night in a nice suit and a nice haircut telling you what's going on, you're the idiot for believing. Even the presupposition that a journalist is simultaneously on TV broadcasting and actually doing research into these things is absurd. They're a presenter. No matter what, they're an entertainment figure. They read things that somebody else told them to read. What does it matter what they call themselves? Like, this is in your, it's all in your mind, the things that you're saying. And they're ridiculous. It's ridiculous to even argue with them because they're so stupid.
2: Yeah. That's a good
0: I will
2: take.
0: Break down the there's this thing that's gone around for a long time with the Sandy Hook deposition.
1: Yeah.
0: Where Alex Alex said the headlines everywhere, and this is just goes to show you how full of shit the media is, was Alex Jones admits he's an actor. Alex Jones admits he's playing a character. And this got spread everywhere. You actually read the court depositions. It wasn't in the Sandy Hook thing, now that I remember. It was his custody battle for his kids with yeah. his crazy ex-wife.
1: Yeah.
0: And you read the actual court depositions. They played a video of Alex Jones dressed in full Joker makeup going, take your vaccines, kids. I'm going to kill you. And they're like, "That's look how crazy he is. He shouldn't have his kids." And Alex's lawyers were like, "No. Alex is playing a character here. He has full Joker makeup." And the headlines everywhere were, "Alex Jones admits he's playing a character."
1: The guy can't win. Like, I don't know why. I don't know. Are you guys getting an echo on me, by the way? Can you hear that, or is it just me? I don't know. I'm recording
0: you
1: the
0: sound
1: track.
0: Sound good on
1: separately.
0: My end.
1: Okay.
2: Sounds good to me.
1: He really can't. Him, they took down Milo. They took down him. Like, he's just so funny. It's sad. I hope that we will have him forever, but I kind of don't think so. I think they'll get Cloudflare or Google or the internet people will get to him someday.
0: I don't know. The news director of InfoWars, Rob Dew, is a friend of the show, and he's been on a handful of times. And I don't know. I love that guy. I love Alex. Like, that's why Alex even came in. And that's why I was saying.

0: ate them raw. I eat them grilled. I love jalapenos.
1: Eat them raw.
2: This is Vito here. I don't think Alex Jones is a jalapeno doctor. I think that he probably doesn't even have a jalapeno plant outside of his house.
3: I'm trying to figure out how to do an impression of Vito. He's like, ho ho ho, solo. Or it's like, I don't know how to.
4: That was pretty good. That one was better.
1: It's funny that somebody in a sea of obesely fat men, it's funny that somebody can be singled out for their fatness. That's what like Vito is just getting railed by guys who I know are fat. I don't know your situation.
4: Well, Alex Jones is fat.
1: Yeah, Alex Jones is fat. Like what's
4: what are you doing?
1: His job is selling supplements that turn you red. That's what Alex Jones' job in. Like, he's not a journalist. He just sells you.
3: And you know what the worst part is? I fucking buy them.
1: Oh, do you really? What are they called? Really? They're not Cernovich's Alpha
3: I don't buy
1: brain.
3: That one. I don't buy the Superman Vitality, but I buy, like, the vitamin D and all that shit. Like, yeah. Like, oh, sure. Fuck, dude. It's what Whole Foods sells, but at half the price and better quality is what I always say. But I'm not here to fucking shill for InfoWars. I love Alex. He is the funniest motherfucker on the planet. And if Vito was saying Brian Stelter shouldn't be allowed on the internet, I'd still be pissed about it. I'd be like, fuck you, dude.
1: Yeah. Yeah, God, he is so funny. I don't know. I don't think everybody has as much experience with getting banned as we do. Because you ask him really simple questions. Like, remember how bent out of shape you were when your video was like not monetized and how shitty that felt? Like, you're trying to do that to somebody's entire life. Like, why are you not as afraid of these people as I am and as you should be? I don't know how to instill that fear on you, but thousands of people are now going to try because you decided to take what is a moral issue and is not covered by the law and enforce it. We call that being a vigilante. So since you're the one who decided to throw their hat in the vigilante ring, please be aware that other people are about to put their entire lives doing the same thing to you. Whether that was worth it or not to you, I don't know. You're going to have to tell us after the fact. I'm going to guess no, because it never is, but maybe you're the first.
4: Man, he deleted it quick and like kind of, I think he thought it was going to be like his other bits and just go away, but it's not.
1: No, it's not.
3: I just hate narcs. I hate rats. I hate narcs. It doesn't matter. Okay, here's an example. There was this meth dealer across the street where I used to live. I knew he was a fucking meth dealer, and we heard about it, and my neighbor, he comes like next door that also lived on the other side of the street with me. Where he comes over and he's like, dude, check this out. By the way, I had seen TBI, Tennessee Bureau of Investigation, like the Tennessee's FBI and DEA trucks sitting outside.
1: Yeah.
3: Some of them unmarked, some of them marked, sitting outside the front of our long road that goes back there for a while, for like a month. But like, you know, I didn't think of it. I was like, I know they're not here for me because I'm just smoking weed. So it's like, eventually my neighbor's like, dude, come over and check this out. He pulls out his phone and he had been filming through his rifle scope. Like the TVI had this, their trucks, they have this thing that it sticks out, goes way up, films over the tree line. And they were filming this dude.
1: Oh, yeah.
3: He had in his rifle scope, he had drones they were using to watch this guy. And he was like, I warned him, man. I crumpled up a note and threw it over there. I wasn't going over there, but I was like, hey, they're on to you. And like threw it over. And like, I forgot what the point was other than I'm not going to narc on somebody. I'm not going to fucking narc on somebody. I don't care what they're doing. Unless they're raping babies, I'm not going to fucking narc on somebody. And if you're narking on a podcast for having Alex Jones as a guest, I have no respect for you at all.
4: Yeah. I'd like to say that I also wouldn't.
3: Narcs, man. Fuck that, dude.
4: I also wouldn't at
3: YouTube.
4: I
3: unfollowed Vito. I unfollowed him when that happened. I saw the tweet. I unfollowed him.
1: I know. I mean, people are pissed at me just for doing a show with him. Like, guys,
3: well, I wouldn't go that far, dude. I wouldn't go that far.
1: Well, there's always somebody. That's the point. There's always someone who's going to go and take it as far as you can imagine.

0: imagine, like a bell curve where the gigantic retards are on both end, and they as
1: that's guilt by association. That's just as bad.
0: Yeah. Yeah. I agree.
2: I mean, it's really funny. Why would you miss the comedy of it? You're supposed to hate stuff. That's like half of every good comic book is the bad guy. I don't know.
1: Yeah, but has there ever been a comic book villain that fat?
2: I mean, yeah, the Penguin, right? The Penguin.
0: Dude, I don't know. Maybe the Blob. I don't know if the Penguin was that fat.
2: Sorry, I don't want to offend any Penguin fans out there, just Vito fans.
1: Danny DeVito. Oh, yeah, I love that guy.
2: Danny DeVito. Man. It's in the name.
1: DeVito. Oh, I got you. I see what you did there. Danny DeVito. Yeah, that's good. All right, we can get off this subject if you want. I don't know. I had a couple voicemails roll in. We can open the phone lines later if you want. But sure. Let me run this by you. Okay, so Dick, I did some homework for this episode. I had always seen the memes and the clips of you on Dr. Phil. I had no idea until yesterday that you fucking spent a week in a house with these motherfuckers.
0: Yeah, those clips didn't make it. I really wish we had like all the footage from that, because it's five straight days of
1: crazy
0: in the house with those crazy people going on these boat rides and these stupid team building activities with all these Dr. Phil fans. It would be nice, but no, like there's a whole limo. After being in the studio audience, like the clip that everybody saw, they put us in these limos, and we did interviews in the limos as they drove us to the house that we were staying at, which is actually a soundstage like two blocks away. So they drive around Hollywood like to kill time and interview us and ask us things that make asses of ourselves. So they're asking me stuff like, oh, did the studio audience thing make you feel any different? And what do you think about what do you think of when Dr. Phil was saying all that stuff you said? And I'm like, yeah, that's awesome. You know, women are fucking dumb, blah, blah, blah, blah. And the limo starts getting out of control, like taking sharp turns and stuff. And the camera guy doesn't realize anything, because he's just concentrating on me getting his shots and doing his interview. And I'm noticing that the limo is starting to kind of bounce around like Mr. Toad's Wild Ride. I'm like, I don't know if this is, I don't know if this is, and he's telling her to keep going. He's like, no, keep going. I got to ask more of these questions. And that guy, is like, by the end, you could tell that guy just thinks it's as funny as I do. Like, cause they're all just regular guys in there doing filming, doing like PA work and camera work. Like, they don't give a shit about Dr. Phil. So eventually this woman who's driving the limo screeches to a halt in the middle of Orange, Orange and Santa Monica, where the house was, slams on the brakes in the middle of traffic and starts having a moment where she's shouting, I don't have to hear about this shit anymore. A black woman. I don't have to hear about this shit anymore, about women are whores and this and that. And she jumps out. She jumps out in the middle of the street in her limo riding outfit. She opens, she pops the trunk, and she starts getting my bags and throwing them in the street. And I look over at the producer, whose name I remember, but I'm not going to say it. I look over at him like, oh wow, well, I mean, this is fucked, right? Clearly you went too far in pushing this interview. Like, I'm looking at him thinking, oh okay, well, I guess we're going to stop here and try to fix this, right? Because this is. And he had the camera on her. He's filming her having a fucking meltdown in the street. And all his only reaction is to turn the camera back up to me. And I am looking. This woman's freaking out, throwing all my shit in the street in the middle of fucking midday Hollywood traffic. And I'm looking up, and I look into this dead lens of this camera. And I'm like, oh, okay, so it's just be a huge asshole all week. You got it. So I instantly just turn into, well, here you go, ladies and gentlemen, fellows and gentlemen. This is exactly why I say you never hire a woman to do a man's job. Actually, never hire a woman. First of all, as a driver, are you kidding me? Honey, I thought you were going to get us killed in there, and that was before you lost your period on us. Like, just over and over and over. And then she gets in the car, goes away. I get my bags. I go sit down. And the producer turns off the camera, and he says, he finally laughs, and he goes, "That was one of the funniest things I've ever seen." I was like, "Oh, yeah? Thanks." And he goes, "This footage is never getting on TV at all."
1: Yeah, I was going to say, I didn't see that on the show.
0: Come on. He goes, "Oh, yeah.
1: I watched every episode."
0: No way.
3: But I don't mean bitches in a disrespectful way. I mean it as a general word for women.
1: Now, I pulled two clips from the show. I watched every episode. I pulled two clips from the show.
4: Dick is just one of the sweetest guys.
1: I just thought this was funny because, like, apparently you were just a sweetheart.
4: Dick is just one of the sweetest guys.
1: This plays during the end credits of the last episode when you're at the house.
0: Yeah.
4: Dick is just one of the sweetest guys.
0: Yeah.
4: He wants to say that he still feels the same as when he first got here, but I can see that he's changed. I think Dick is afraid to admit that he has a kind heart.
0: I mean, again, I want to do the whole thing again. Look, yes, I'm the sweetest person in the fucking world. Women are retarded. That's what are you guys not getting about this? You're all watching this goddamn show. You're all watching this fucking show like it's Sigmund Freud. Like Dr. Phil is not just doing Mad Libs of country bumpkin horse shit. You're the idiots I'm talking about. You're fucking stupid.
1: You know what's funny? So when we watched all the Dr. Phil episodes that you were on, I watched them like over the last 2 days with my wife.
0: Oh my God.
1: Because I hadn't seen.
0: Yeah.
1: And she is 9 months pregnant, baby coming out anytime. And she agreed with most of what you said.
0: Yeah, I mean, I think a pregnant woman would agree more than anybody. Women who have a man want their men to hate all other women. Yeah, get these bitches away from my man. Are you fucking kidding? You're goddamn right, honey. Women are fucking horrible. Now, let's go have our kid together and keep hating women by all means. It's just what kind of woman would not want a raving misogynist as a husband? Like, yeah, aren't you worried that your man will meet another woman at work? No, he actually hates women. So he tries to be around them as little as fucking possible. It's great.
1: yeah.
2: Good point. It's working for my relationship.
0: Everyone with a brain understands that I'm saying a significant amount of people in the world are intolerable and a drain, and I fucking hate them, man and woman. Like, everybody gets that. But except the people who are doing it. Like, except the people I'm talking about, and they all hate me together. We all know what I'm saying, but we have to pretend that I'm saying something else so that we can talk about it. Like, it's so obvious. Anyway, I'm glad you guys liked it.
1: And I just pulled one more clip, and mainly because I want to just confirm my suspicion on this clip here.
0: Yeah.
1: I'll ask you after the clip is over.
5: My philosophy before I came into the Dr. Phil house is men are better than women. Now I couldn't agree with myself more. Just because what I say sounds harsh doesn't mean necessarily that actions based on it are.
6: As I predicted, nice. You really don't have a change that you intend to make.
0: Yeah,
6: this is pretty
0: you.
6: Much a marketing thing for you.
7: I can't say that it's not a marketing thing, but I did come into this with an open attitude, and everything I say about women has come true in this house.
0: Yep.
7: When Dr. Phil challenged my motives for being here, that left an impression with me because it appeared to me like he didn't respect my reasons for being here. And a man like Dr. Phil, it's important to have their respect.
1: Okay, please tell me that was a troll.
0: Yes, of course. People really.
1: A man like Dr. Phil, it's important to have the respect of all the episodes. That was the line that made me laugh the hardest. That was funnier than the fucking treadmill line. Like, a man like Dr. Phil, it's important to have their respect.
2: That's how you get it on TV.
0: Bro, exactly. Do you know how fucking. Exactly. That's exactly how you get it on TV.
1: Lost it when you said it. I fucking lost it.
0: You know how fucking good it feels to lie to 65 million people, like right to their face? It's so fucking good. Oh, yeah. It's real. It's so important that Dr. Phil gets your respect. And he has to sit there. Dr. Phil has to sit there and nod at that, even though he knows you're being an asshole. He fucking knows. He knew the whole time when I would say shit like that I was fucking with him, and he has to sit there and go, yeah, I can't say anything because what you're saying, these morons think you're being honest and they agree with you. Like, you've walked, you're now in the idiot. You're talking idiot just like me, and you're doing it better than me, and I fucking am seething with rage sitting here across from you in a chair that's bolstered by a fucking piece of plywood so I don't sink into it, so I look like the dad here. Yes, of course it's a fucking troll!
1: I hadn't laughed that hard in a while when I heard you say it's important to have someone's respect, like Dr. Phil. Like, I fucking lost it. That was the funniest part of the whole thing. I was so, my God. But yeah, that's, that whole thing, because, like
0: that's
1: I said,
0: how people
1: I had
0: talk.
1: Only seen the, I'd only seen the memes and the clips. I had no idea until like 2 days ago that you spent a fucking week in a house with these people. So my last question about that is, and we can move on. Was anybody else like fake or trolling, or was it just you? Was everybody else just real?
0: I think they played up their issues to get in the house. Like,
1: right.
0: I think they, because they're all, I mean, they got problems. These people have real problems. Not like me, who has problems you can make money off of. They have problems that make you poor. I don't know. They're like, they all wigged out one day. They all wanted Dr. Phil's attention all day. Like, every single day, multiple times a day, they would bitch and complain and act out and try to get Dr. Phil to be there and complain about Dr. Phil not being there. So I don't know if you call that faking. It's like, they're all clearly, some of them, their therapists begged them not to go too. They would talk about it. just like sitting around saying like, yeah, this sucks. My therapist like begged me not to do this, but you know, I figured fuck her. And I'm like, oh yeah, awesome. That's real. Wow. What a fucking dumb decision that a woman made. I hope they put that on a, they weren't faking it on well, they didn't get what they wanted. I put it that way. So I don't know. They weren't pretending. They weren't trolling. They were crazy. They were closer to who they said they were than I was. Or maybe not.
1: Yeah. Oh man. I was fucking dying watching that. But yeah, anyways, props to that, man.
0: Dude, that fucked me up.
1: And then after that I went to menarebetterthanwomen.com, still up. It's still an active website.
0: Oh, hell yeah. That five or six days in that house, whatever it was, totally fucked me up. Being like sleeping with the fucking lights on and all the cameras on all the time and with my glasses on and being woken up early. I was real.
1: Did Dr. Phil come in the lab? Hey, everybody. I need everybody to wake up now. We got the cameras rolling.
0: It's yes.
1: Like, was there like a Dr. Phil's loud voice over the loudspeaker?
0: They would play videos of him. Like, here's what Dr. Then he would. He would have some stupid video that he talked about, like, what you were doing today. There was one bathroom for six people to share to get ready. So you're up getting ready with the girls. It was basically Abu Ghraib, like CIA torture that I went through to bring that comedy to you people. So I really hope everyone enjoys it until the end of time, because it's never going to happen again. That's the worst. That's the best and worst thing about it. The way that entertainment, and specifically these freak shows like Dr. Phil and Jerry Springer, they're so distributed now that there's no one show to ruin and corrupt and troll. It's all spread out. Like, there's never going to be another Seinfeld, because everything's all spread out and on demand.
1: You were like the original Catch Me Outside girl.
0: Yeah. Well.
2: That's a way to put it.
1: That's it. Oh, man. But yeah,
2: we'll get her on the show someday, Dick. Don't worry.
0: I hope so.
1: Bahad Bahabi? Is that her name?
2: Yeah, we've got open Bahad. DMs, you know?
0: Oh, you do?
2: Yeah.
0: Oh, good.
2: Of course.
0: Good.
2: I got my rap connections at full play.
0: You know, she's
2: already said no to going on the show.
0: Well, she'll want attention again someday. Don't worry, time's on our side. Yeah.
1: Did you see her whole thing? She made a video accusing Dr. Phil of like grooming and pedophilia and sex trafficking?
2: Yeah, that's how we started talking on Twitter. I messaged her about that and was like, yo, I know this guy who was on Dr. Phil and you should do his podcast and whatever. I think she wanted her team to talk to Dick.
1: She did the whole thing. She was like, it was like, she was like, I was at the Dr. Phil house and they were like groping everybody. I can't remember the exact details of the video, but yeah, Bahad Bahabi, AKA the Catch Me Outside girl.
2: I think it was like, she was saying the ranch that the kids get sent to is terrible.
1: Yeah. Yeah.
2: Obviously, though.
0: Yeah,
2: right?
0: Good.
2: That's what's funny about it.
0: Fuck everyone on Dr. Phil. I hope they all do get raped. But like, what? Who fucking cares? Oh my! You're never gonna believe this. Dr. Phil sent all his guests to a fucking ranch that raped people. Oh wow! I hope they did it twice. I hope they raped him coming and going. What? Is this from her video?
1: No, this is just sad music while you talk about how rape is good.
0: Everybody forgot how annoying these people are. Like, if they walk off the Jerry Springer stage and go directly into a blender, that's the best case scenario. These people are fucking monsters. The reason, does anybody remember the show Cops? Do you remember the people featured on that show were guests of the show Cops. That's what that show was. Oh, hey, we're the police department. Today our guest is a bunch of fat, shirtless drunks. Oh, God. They sent him to a rape farm? How fucking horrible. Oh. God forbid. God forbid these people suffer when all they are is a plague of suffering and idiocy on the rest of us. No, I'm done.
1: Okay.
0: Thank you.
2: Terrific job.
1: The piano music did make that a little better, though.
0: Yeah, it did.
1: Holy shit. Okay, so I got a couple of voicemails. I haven't listened to them, but we can play through them.
0: Sure.
1: I just got one in like 2 minutes ago.
2: Terrific. Blind voicemails are the best.
1: You want to do some cold listen voicemails?
0: Yeah, go for it.
1: All right.

0: You just woke my dog up, whoever that person was.
1: Well, that's good. Okay, well, if this is what we're in for the last two or four or five voicemails, this might have been a bad idea. Okay, let's see. Voicemails are new to the show. Okay, let's see here. Try that again here.
2: 108 episodes in, still trying new features and segments. That's how you keep it organic and interesting.
1: We first started the voicemail at 100, and then I did it once or twice since then.
3: Vito's a fact.
0: Oh, this is Val.
1: Let's play that again here.
3: Vito's a fact.
2: Oh, don't say that on Twitter.
1: The Google transcription of this voicemail says videos of fact. Videos of fact. But I'm assuming what they said was Vito's a fag.
3: Vito's a fact.
1: Yeah, videos of fact. That's what the voicemail said, everybody. Videos of fact.
0: Maybe he's saying fat.
1: Videos of fact. I need to drink two beers at once, man. I got two hands. Shit. All right, here we go. Next voicemail.
4: A voicemail? What's a voicemail? I don't even know what that is. All I know is I was looking at No Agenda Social, and Sir Seat Sitter, he's got like, it's weird. Like, where is it? It's on, No Agenda Social, like, episode 18 and episode like 63, they're both pinned on his No Agenda Social page. Like, dude, you just did like episode, 100 for like 15 hours, which I've been digesting as they've been being released. It's weird to digest something that's been released. It kind of sounds like you digest it and then you release it, but whatever, more of this bathroom talk, like a hog story. All right. So that's my voicemail. So you got things pinned from the past, man. Don't live in the past. Live in the present.
0: Oh.
4: Live in the future. Well, just live in the present. Cause much of the past,
2: live in the future, dude.
4: Future and now oh, we're going to get into times. And then we're going to get into Michael J. Fox dating his mom. Or his mom hitting on him. And yeah, it just gets weird. All right, this is Christian Battles. Howdy out. Stay safe now. Love you guys.
2: Got up to your socials, man.
1: I guess my No Agenda Social Mastodon account has had old episodes pinned. My bad.
5: Dick, I'm going to go lay down and show them my belly.
0: Was that Strong Bad? I thought that was Strong Bad for a minute.
1: Leaving the voicemail?
0: Yeah. Was that strong? That was,
1: That was Christopher Battles from No Agenda, but I do have some Strong Bad clips.
0: Okay.
1: And that should have been in your history book
6: at
1: school.
6: That should have been in your history books at school.
1: This is the Strong Bad clip I usually play at the end of a live stream.
6: Okay, so until next week, leave me alone.
2: Nice. Yeah.
0: I miss that guy.
1: Man. Dude. Fucking Homestar Runner was the best, the peak of the internet.
0: Yeah, what
1: the
0: happened?
1: The absolute peak.
0: What happened to that guy?
1: They've been doing some new stuff. Like, once every couple months, they'll put out a new video. But it's not the same, man. It's like, I was in middle school when Homestar was new. It's like, or going,
0: Yeah, is it all about, like, the Poop Smith or whatever the fuck, and other characters?
6: Poop Smith? You smell like a crap Smith.
0: Yeah. Oh, it's
1: the King of Town.
0: Fucking Marzipan. No, it's the fucking Strong Bad show. Stop with this. Stop with the Poop Smith and all this shit. I remember
1: the Poop Smith was pretty cool. Yeah. Also, Teen Girl Squad, classic.
0: Teen Girl Squad was great.
1: Yeah. This is like literally some middle schoolers was like, will you make a cartoon about our friends? And Strong Bad was like, yeah, not only am I going to do that, but I'm going to call him Cheerleader, So-and-So, What's-Her-Face, and the Ugly One, and I'm going to make 15 episodes about it.
0: Why can't they reboot that?
1: Yeah.
0: Strong Bad emails.
1: Well, they're doing... I just finally joined the chat room, and they're like, hey, you're finally here. Hey-o. I forgot about the chat room. All right. Okay, so... With next voicemail here, what do we got? We got videos of fact, which is definitely what that one said and not anything else. Videos of fact.
2: Just talking about Alex Jones videos.
7: Hello, my name is Gala Storm Venus III, and I have a question for Mr. Dick Masturbation.
0: Oh.
7: What is your opinion of the ACLU's heroic defense of American liberties by supporting Biden's proposal to mandate that we shove vaccines into the bellies of these anti-vaxxer pigs? Also, what's your opinion on trans anal rights?
0: Trans anal rights?
7: Stay woke and watch your words.
0: Trans animal rights?
1: I'm not even joking. The Google transcription of this voicemail says, also, if your opinion on trans anal rights.
0: Yeah, I'm pro trans anal rights. I don't think trans people should have their. I think trans people have enough problems. They don't need to have their anus taken away from them, too.
2: Anal rights for everybody.
0: I mean, what if the doctors bungle up the penis or whatever surgery they're going to need to have an anus backup? I think.
1: Yeah.
0: I don't know. I'm not a doctor.
1: For real, man.
8: They can't wait to send the police to your house to chop your testicles off.
2: Can't say that one's misinformation. Okay.
0: Yeah, they can't wait. They really can't wait. I don't. What does liquefy your organs even mean? Like all of them? Your skin too? Is that?
1: Oh my god!
2: Isn't he always okay. Quoting someone else?
0: Alex Jones.
2: I really view Alex Jones as pretty harmless. I don't like. It's always hysteria. Some of these people, you could be like, okay, I can see how that could cause a problem.
1: I was raised on Alex Jones. My dad, before 9/11, my dad was showing me Alex Jones videos. I was like 6 years old, and my dad was showing me Alex Jones videos. Like, fuck that. So, I have no, like, this idea that Alex Jones is somehow all of a sudden controversial when he, 2 months before, predicted that 9/11 would happen, and they blame Bin Laden, which is on video. It's like, I'm just so fucking. Also, Alex Jones is funnier than 99% of all working stand-up comics.
0: Oh yeah,
1: there's no denying that.
0: No,
1: like he's hilarious, and the fact that he showed up even for 2 minutes to talk about jalapenos on my podcast not only made me really happy, but also makes me worried that Vito is gonna fucking torpedo my shit and call Squarespace and get it taken down.
2: He'll just tag them on Twitter. It's fine.
1: Hey, Squarespace, I don't think Alex Jones is a real jalapeno doctor or a jalapeno journalist.
0: I don't get the whole, like, it's going to cause harm. Like, oh, he could say something and then it's going to cause harm. Like, because these guys, they all say it. Like, they all picked up this meme. This is a great example of a left meme, by the way. It's going to cause harm. If you like speech is going to cause harm. There's what about like the thousands of hours of violence on movies and TV? Like I know that there's studies that will say violent video games don't cause violence, but like I don't really believe that. Like if anybody says it, I'll go, well, there's actually studies that say violent video games actually make you less violent. I'm saying it because it's just. It's easy to argue, but like I don't actually think that. I think exposure to violence makes people way more violent. Like, why do they draw the line at Alex Jones saying don't take a vaccine, but it's like our entire culture is seeped in violence and gluttony? Like, you cannot turn a corner without seeing an ad for an intoxicating food or beverage that will kill you way sooner than you otherwise would have, that's being devoured by skinny, beautiful, and healthy people. Making Alex Jones the poster boy for speech that kills is very audacious. Is that the word? I don't know. The audacity of it is what kills me. But whatever.
1: Here's my problem is, like I said early on in this episode, I've never met somebody who is funny that hates Alex Jones. It's always people like Patton Oswalt It's always people that are like fucking unfunny. It's I genuinely think that there's all these comedians and journalists out there that are like, shit, Alex Jones is a better journalist and a better comedian than me, and I can't have this. Yeah. It's like he has made me laugh more than anybody else I can think of.
0: Yeah.
1: And I have like Dave Chappelle, Tim Dillon, Louis C.K. There's a lot of comedians I absolutely love, but Alex Jones just tuning into InfoWars over the past 15 years has made me laugh harder than most comedians I know.
0: Yeah. So, yeah, that's true. I really like hate comedy. Like, I don't like jokes, but I can
1: like
0: only
1: jokes.
0: No, I can
1: knock,
0: only
1: knock.
0: Laugh at Alex
1: knock.
0: Jones.
1: Hey, Dick. Knock, knock.
0: No. No one's home.
1: Okay.
0: Get out of here.
2: Nice. No, comedy sucks. It's not funny anymore.
0: No, Alex Jones
2: comedy's
0: is the
2: over.
0: Future of comedy.
2: Yeah.
1: Dude, did you know that Comedy Store banned him when Rogan and Tripoli tried to bring him in there? They were no, you're not allowed in. He was going to do a set.
0: So fucking dumb.
1: Yeah. All right, last voicemail and... Unless somebody else leaves one here. Here we go. By the way, these Google, like looking at it now, these Google Voice, like transcriptions of what the person is supposedly saying is hilarious. If this is.
0: They're terrible.
1: We'll see what
0: they've never gotten any better.
1: Yeah. Fucking AI, man.
9: In the six pack, Sir Seat Sitter asked me to call in and maybe. Just give a brief explanation on something that really boils my blood.
0: Hmm.
9: And it took me a second to think of it because it hasn't happened in a while, thank God. But I tell you what, something that drives me up the fucking wall is when someone acts like they totally know what you're talking about to try and get in your fucking pants. And I've caught people on a lot. Doing this
0: to you,
9: and it's just bizarre because like, oh, you know, I'm just like I'm fucking drunk at this party, like having a good time, and this dancer, Broadway dancer, not the stripper or anything.
0: What the fuck? And,
9: yeah,
1: allegedly.
0: What kind
1: allegedly
0: of bragging voicemail is this?
1: Not a stripper, allegedly.
9: Dancer, Broadway dancer, not the stripper or anything. And young, I think she was 20, or no, she was 20 because later in the tour she had turned 21. And got to talking, and I was like, oh yeah, I'm in all these crazy bands like Guar and Green Jello and whatnot. She's like, oh yeah, oh yeah, oh yeah, no, I totally know what you're talking about. Oh yeah, I love their music, it's great. I was like, yeah, you know, one of my other favorite musicians, Gigi Allen, you know him? Like, oh yeah, no, I know him. And I just in the back of my head, I'm like, oh yeah, young 20-year-old from New York who just graduated from dance school is familiar with the guy that would strip down naked and throw feces at the audience. Tell me, was your favorite album maybe The Troubled Troubadour? Perhaps Freaks, Faggots, Drunks, and Junkies? Oh, are you into that album? Tell me, what does the song Expose Yourself to Children say to you? Like, from him as an artist to you.
1: Whoa. There's a song called Expose Yourself to Children?
0: Yeah, Mr. Girl
2: wrote it. It's not a very catchy title. Yeah, Mr. Girls is better.
1: Oh my God.
9: Children say to you. Like,
1: hang on, I gotta hear it.
9: Tell me, what does the song Expose Yourself to Children say to you? Like, from him as an artist to you. The person listening, what is that like? What is that message? I don't know. Shit's annoying. Pisses me off. In the six pack.
1: Yeah, so I put out a call for some rage voicemails since you were on, Dick, and that was the one we got,
0: bro.
1: That was the one we got.
0: What are you doing at parties? Are you there to have your musical choices validated by 20-year-old girls? What are you? You know what, whenever I'm into something, I just can't wait to run it by a little girl to see what she thinks about it. Are there any? I go down to the local Girl Scout troop. Hey, did any of you guys happen to catch Pig with Nicolas Cage? What did you think about it? And tell me your favorite scene and why. Did you like that the pig died? Did you think he was going to kill him at the end, or that he was going to cook? Why was it better that he cooked him food at the end? Go.
1: I like having sex with chicks.
0: Yeah, maybe get back to that. Maybe a little less. A little less conversation for you. No, 20-year-old girls, if they want to fuck you, I guess they'll say yes to anything. What are you doing? What are you doing at this party?
1: Man, I haven't been to a good party in a while, now that you bring it up. That parties fucking suck.
0: Like,
1: I was talking about this on one, like, last episode on 107 with Gordo. It's like, first of all, if you're not drunk, everybody in there seems like a retarded person. Like, if you walk into a party high and not drunk, everybody's an idiot. And then,
2: that's true.
1: And the only way to well, I'm married, obviously. So, like, but like back when I went to parties to get laid, it's like the only way you can enjoy a party where you're trying to get laid is to be drunk. So if you're not drunk and you're one of these parties and you're high, it's like everybody, first of all, you realize everybody looks hideous because you're high and you're like, everybody is ugly. And second of all, you're like, everybody talks like a retard. Like, nobody has a basic understanding of the English language.
0: No, that's true. That bothers me daily. People just throwing out.
1: And that's
0: out
1: coming from somebody who talks like a retard. I know him when I see him. Takes one to know one.
0: Yeah. God, I don't remember the last party I've been to since COVID. Probably threw one at the beginning of summer.
1: Pre-COVID.
0: And that was a disaster. Everybody forgot how to interact since the pandemic, I think. They just like prioritize. They just like they're just running on impulse now. So, the train wreck.
2: It's awful.
0: It's awful. It's really fucking awful.
2: I got to get back to LA. I'm going to Miami, Knoxville, and Pennsylvania at the end of this month.
0: Oh,
1: you
0: are
1: coming
0: you?
1: Back through Knoxville, places. Man? Yeah. Like, come have a beer again, man. I haven't seen you since last time you were in Knoxville.
2: Yeah, let's do that. I'm down. Yeah. I'll hit you up about it.
0: What are you doing? Hell rap yeah. shows now, Riley?
2: No, right now I'm just going to fly up to film some stuff with Tony from Hack the Movies.
0: Oh, okay.
2: Yeah. I haven't done any rap stuff in a while. I kind of benched myself this summer and let Trixie the Golden Witch do those shows in Elko.
0: Yeah.
2: And I've just been starting my YouTube channel.
0: Okay.
2: I taught myself how to edit this summer, so stuff like that.
0: Good.
2: I'm just working on, you know, learning skills in entertainment.
0: Are you going to be high on Tony's show again? You should get as high as possible.
2: Yeah, absolutely. I mean, I'm always as high as possible. If I could be higher, I would be.
0: Yeah.
1: The only way to hack the movies is to do PCP.
0: Yeah, try that. Do it on acid.
2: I would love to do it on acid. That'd be pretty funny.
0: Totally.
2: I got a lot of shit because we talked about. Well, we talked about the first movie, right? Which just sucks. So it was really hard to follow while watching. It had nothing to do with me being high. I probably should have been higher to enjoy the movie more. But then I got a lot of shit from, like, the audience, because there's, like, a bunch of boomers who grew up watching that movie when they were 15.
0: Yeah.
2: Like, who obviously know it better than I could. I don't care.
0: What movie?
2: There's
0: what
2: 20
0: movie
2: seasons
0: that?
2: Of the first Power Rangers movie.
0: Oh, like, God.
2: Because we're gonna do a bunch of Power Ranger reviews. We're going to do Power Rangers Turbo, a Power Rangers movie, next.
0: Okay.
2: But, yeah, we did the first, like, 90s Power Ranger movie based on the show. So I said a bunch of shit that I remembered from the show and kind of the movie footage, and people got mad that they weren't specifically correct things that I would say, which is pretty funny. And then everybody got mad at Mint because she just doesn't talk a lot. Like, everybody thinks that she's retarded, which is beautiful. Everybody underestimates her.
1: Am I allowed to talk about this?
0: I don't know.
1: When we met at the bullpen in Knoxville?
0: Wait, who are you talking to?
1: Well, because like it was B, Bird, Riley, and Mint. Yeah, and we were all hanging out like shooting pool, which I realized I've totally lost any talent that I used to have for pool. I was terrible that night.
2: No, I'm just really good at pool.
1: Yeah, that's what it was. And then and and Mint was, I guess, at the time or maybe still underage. And so when we got the drinks, they came to see her ID and everybody. And then Bird, didn't Bird just like hand her his drink after that for no reason? Like, hey, can you hold my drink? And it's like, wait a minute. She's underage. She doesn't have her ID.
2: Yeah,
1: he's like, hey, can you hold my
2: drink? She's like a hot 20-year-old. People want her in bars.
1: Yeah, but then they came up to her and asked for ID again and kicked her out. But it's like, why would, like, after they are, their eyeballs are already on her, it's like, why would you hand your drink to an underage person and say, hey, can you hold my drink?
2: Bird makes great decisions when he's drinking. He's one of my favorite people to drink with.
1: Maybe that's my memory of it. I think that's what happened. I don't know.
0: That could work, you know.
1: Yeah.
2: That probably follows, yeah.
1: So then, so then, Mint just waited out in the car for like the next hour and a half.
0: Didn't I give Bird my ID when you guys came to LA like a long time ago?
2: Yeah,
0: like just straight up into the club and then handed it to
2: him. Yeah,
0: yeah.
2: I think you used your passport or something.
0: Oh, yeah, that's
2: they're
0: right.
2: Not gonna think it's weird.
0: I used my passport.
2: Because you walked one. You were single file, like one after the other, one with a passport, one with the passport guy's ID, and the dude just let you both in.
0: Yeah.
2: It was almost like you were trying to get caught with how you were presenting it, but...
0: Because I'm too old. I have so much disdain for bouncers. I fucking hate them.
2: Yeah.
0: The ones that try to actually enforce, like, that, like just get the fuck out of here, buddy. Fuck you. I don't care if it's a liability to the bar. I don't fucking care. I hate this bar. I hate you. I just want to get in here so I can hate everyone in here and get kicked out.
10: You are a loser.
0: Yeah.
10: Everyone hates you.
2: It's also not a liability to the bar. Bars don't take responsibility for R. Kelly. They don't care. Or Akon. I think Akon fucked an underage girl because he was at a bar, 20-plus club, 21-plus club.
0: Well, I think it's so, the serving that they're worried
1: about.
0: That's
1: happened to the best of us.
2: Oh, sure. But you know that those women that were there to fuck Akon and R. Kelly were drinking underage, too. And the bars never got in trouble. Oh. So, I'm just saying.
1: Well, they... Okay, let me ask you... This might be a controversial question. let me ask it real quiet. Okay. How many underage girls after R. Kelly pissed on the underage girl started going to R. Kelly concerts just to ask to get pissed on?
0: A lot.
2: Not zero. Yeah, a lot.
1: Not zero. Okay.
0: How many would lie about their age? How many would lie that they are underage when they're not? Just because they think it increases their chance of getting pissed on.
1: I would say 95%.
0: 95%. Well, yeah, you're probably right.
1: Yeah. More than likely.
10: You are
11: I'm getting more wine.
12: No, help yourself. $36 a bottle. Please enjoy it.
2: Hello.
1: Hey, I got a homie popping in there. I know we got 2 minutes left with you, Dick. Can I plug the Dick Show for you here?
0: Yeah. Yeah. Plug away.
1: All right. So there's this show that's called The Dick Show. And it features this guy named Dick. And it's called The Dick Show. And they have a Patreon. And that'll be linked in the show notes, too. So you can subscribe to the Patreon. How did I do? Did I do good?
0: You did better than I've ever done. Thank you very much. Riley, I can't believe that we did this whole hour and didn't talk about how everyone, the people who hate you, because they're hilarious. And,
1: well, go ahead and talk about it. Go ahead and talk about it.
0: I had to boot one today because he was talking about flagging Vito. And I'm like, guys, this isn't a flagging Discord that you're in here talking about.
2: Right.
0: No. Like,
2: that'll show Vito he was wrong.
0: Yeah. I don't even want to. I'm not Pakistan over here, guys. You can't just do terrorist attacks from inside my Discord server, and it's like cute and argue. Like, I don't like cute shit. I don't like that Vito did it. I fucking definitely don't like that you did it. I don't see why that's so hard to understand. Stop flagging. And definitely don't flag. Definitely don't flag anybody who's within 10 miles of me. So,
2: yeah.
0: Wait.
1: Can you provide some reasoning for why you can't flag anybody that, what if they're 11 miles from you?
0: Then go nuts. If they're 11 miles from me, go for it.
1: All right. I was just wondering the logic there is all.
0: It's a nice round number.
2: If you start reporting people in the Discord, especially, then you're going to lose the fucking Discord. I hate that shit.
0: Yeah.
2: These are the kind of people who complain about you for moderating anything to any degree, and then they take pride in the fact that they've been banned from every platform. To use a word that the left memed on, undesirable, I would say. Yeah. My haters are
10: look
2: undesirables.
10: At that face.
0: They got to calm down. A little
2: be
0: bit.
2: Be funnier.
0: A little bit,
2: be
0: a little bit funny.
2: Someone released on YouTube like a parody album making fun of Trixie and my music, and that was really funny. They did this yesterday,
0: yeah.
2: And a couple of the songs are like these really bad noise instrumentals with like shrieking in the background. I'm like, that sounds like a Trial of the Golden Witch song. It was great.
0: You know what?
2: But not everybody's that funny.
0: I clicked on it. I didn't get that joke. I clicked on it and thought it was real. For a second, and it was like it was weird, and I kind of skipped around. I'm like, all right, that's a little weird, but the person said it was good, so then I went back and looked. I'm like, oh, okay, they're trolling. So then I went back again to listen to it, and I'm like, all I hear is the bad music, but I can't understand what the fuck you're saying. Like, I can't understand the goddamn. I want to laugh at this, but I can't understand it.
2: The jokes aren't very accessible. That's a problem with comedy music for sure.
0: Yeah.
2: Like when you're,
1: don't you talk bad about Weird Al, man.
2: Well, no, his jokes are incredibly accessible.
0: Every line of, I mean, just the words. Like, I can't hear the fucking words that people are saying. I heard every line of Weird Al's. Anyway.
2: Yeah, that was some PCP fan, I would guess. Because Ben Saint was promoting it.
1: What's a PCP fan?
0: Ben Saint is a fucking disaster. That guy is obsessed with Golden Witch.
10: What is all this stuff?
2: Happened was the Procrastinators podcast got popular doing these like little lectures they would do on different topics, like the biggest problem breakup or bronies or Kingdom Hearts 3. And one of these guys from this group of podcasters called the Procrastinators podcast, named Ben Saint, he releases a comic book every 4 years. He YouTubes with Trixie, previously known as Digibro. Anyway, when Digibro stopped being Digibro, like 5 of these people lost their career. And the only way they could cope with it was by, like, lashing out at Trixie. And Trixie's, like not even online.
0: I'll pay you...
2: But she's, like camping.
0: I'll pay you $5 if you cancel your pledge to Digi. I'll match your money. If you cancel to them, I'll pay you. Like, what? Bro, what the fuck?
1: I paid for a digital album from Digi, and I doubt Riley saw a penny of that, right?
2: Oh, I don't know. I don't care.
0: It's like a gun buyback program that Ben Saint is running against only Digi. And every day is like, oh, can you believe this? Can you believe he's not fulfilling this? Like, bro, it's just like, that's just not the way the Patreon works. Like, I don't know how to explain this to you, bud. That's just not the way it works.
1: Yeah, I guess that before you go, Dick, I do have a question about that. Didn't you try to start your own version of Patreon? I know Larry of That Larry Show, actually, that was the first time I heard of you over, it was like 2 years ago now, when I, like, early on in the show, I had Larry of That Larry Show on. He's like, Dick Masterson tried to start his own Patreon, and then they wouldn't let him do it, and he had got this, like Oriental Bank, and they wouldn't let him do it. And I was, and at the time that Larry was talking about that, I was thinking, when he said Dick Masterson, in my head, I thought Dr. Disrespect, like the streamer. And that you were Dr. Disrespect for like 2 months after that. I was like, oh, yeah, Dr. Disrespect. And then, like, once I looked you up, I realized, like, oh, I know who this guy is. But it was so fucking funny. It was like 2 years ago. I was like, oh, yeah, Dr. Disrespect. I brought him. It's like, didn't he get banned from Twitch for, like, cheating on his wife? And Larry was like, Dick's not even fucking married. And I was like, I don't know what I'm talking about, clearly. But
0: is that why he got banned, Dr. Disrespect? I saw him.
1: That's what I heard. It's like, he got banned for his wife was like reporting his shit because she cheated on he cheated on her. I don't know.
0: Oh,
1: but anyway, it's like,
0: I fucking hate women.
1: Because and then when I thought, yeah, well, they suck for sure.
0: They
1: but
0: do.
1: I thought for sure that you like for like a solid month there after Larry and Darren O'Neill and Larry were on that episode like early on in this show. I thought you were Dr. Disrespect. When I heard the name Dick Masterson, in my mind, I thought it was Dr. Disrespect. And then finally, like, that lie was broken in my mind when I actually, like, started looking into your stuff. But it was so fucking so funny to me. It's like, oh, yeah, Dick Masterson, the guy that does, like, sniper headshots and has a fake mustache.
0: I wish, man. That guy's huge. Playing video games all day, not having to argue horse shit about who's a pedophile and shit. That guy's cool.
1: Well, he is. You're funny, and he's not. I'll tell you that.
0: Oh, thanks. Yeah, I tried to start a new Patreon, but MasterCard terminated my eventual. Every bank, every U.S. bank, killed my accounts over horse shit. They never.
1: Which, by the way, is racist because it's MasterCard.
0: Yeah, it is racist. And then eventually MasterCard put a blanket ban on me globally. So I cannot have a merchant account. I think for like 3 more years I can't.
1: Whoa,
0: apply.
1: Can you even get a MasterCard credit card?
0: Oh yeah, they'll take my money. They'll happily take
1: some. Oh, gotcha.
0: Every bank that I've been doing business with for years, banks that have my fucking mortgage, they'll take all my money, but they won't let me take money from anybody else. That's not allowed. So it's annoying, but everybody talks about alternative platforms, but you can't have them. You can't make them because the banks will just shut off your ability to charge people for anything.
1: Well, why don't you just build your own platform? Can't do it.
0: Love to. I'd love to build my own bank, but I can't do that either because it's all the same rules apply to the ACH.
1: Build a bank
0: system.
1: Workshop. That's where you get the teddy bear in the bank. Yeah, yeah, yeah. Yeah. Best of luck to you, man. I hope you can set up your own Patreon because I this podcast, this is on the value for value Adam Curry, John C. Vorex model. It's all donations.
0: Yeah.
1: So if you want to donate, you can. There's no paywalls. There's no Patreons. There's no nothing. It's like whatever you feel in your heart was worth the episode. Just send us a couple bucks. Send us a couple $100, whatever you want to do. And if you set up your own Patreon style thing, I would join it. But I can't get on board with the current Patreon model.
0: No. And if there ever is one again, it's all got to be crypto based. We'll see. We'll see. All right, guys. I'm going to go. I might. I'm going to start drinking right now. But it was nice talking to you.
1: I don't know why you didn't start at the beginning. I've been drinking since the show started.
0: I got this thing where I'm trying not to drink during the week, and it's been the hardest thing. It's the hardest thing I've ever done in my life. Done it once. I haven't made a whole week.
1: What you're saying is I made you start drinking.
0: There's a lot of things. It's a lot of things that culminated in this moment. But yeah, yes, you did. You ruined the streak. Every week I write down the name of the person who fucked up the streak that week, and this week it's you.
1: Yeah.
2: Nice.
1: Well, that's good because you're going to have to leave it blank because you don't even know my name.
0: Yeah, true.
1: Yeah. All right, thanks, Dick.
0: Bye, guys.
1: You're the man. And the links to find the Dick Show and the YouTube and the Patreon will all be in the
2: patreon.com/thedickshow/108.
0: Thank you for that. I'll send you. I was recording the audio too. I'll send it right over.
1: Oh, cool.
0: Yeah.
2: Cool. Talk to you later, Dick.
0: See you guys.
1: See you, Dick.
2: So are we doing prank calls now?
1: We can, man. I need a break though, and also my homie got here. So can we take like a 10-minute break and then maybe we can do some calls?
2: Sure.
1: We'll see what happens.
2: Yeah. Just message me. I'm going to step away from the computer for a minute. Like I said, I'd use my roommate's computer.
1: I'll keep the stream going.
2: So
1: I'll put some music on. We'll do it. We'll do it good.
2: Perfect. Cool.
1: That was great, dude. Dick's fucking cool guy.
2: Oh, dude. Dick's great. And he's
1: so funny,
2: one of the best entertainers
1: that
2: exists.
1: I haven't laughed that hard on an episode in a while. That was funny.
2: Yeah. I'm glad I could be here with you, man. It's
1: hell
2: fun.
1: Yeah. Yeah, we'll do some calls.
2: It seemed a lot less awkward than some of the episodes I've listened to of him going on for 108, and probably I was here and that was helping because I already know him. But sometimes he'll do somebody's 108, and it's just like real fucking awkward the whole time.
1: No,
2: fans.
1: I thought that went smooth, and
2: that was great.
1: Yeah. All right, let's.
2: It was a good time. All right.
1: Let's reconvene here in about 10 minutes, man. All right, here we go.
11: California Center of Parking. How can I help you?
2: Hi, how's it going? I'm just calling from room... What was that? What did you say?
11: Yeah, go ahead. I can hear you.
2: Okay, I'm calling from my apartment. I'm having a problem with the water, and I was just wondering if you guys have any tools I could borrow. I don't really want a maintenance person to come up, but I was just working on the sink, and I was hoping I could get some tools, like a wrench. Do you have a plumbing wrench?
11: What exactly is wrong with water? Like, is it leaking? Something leaking?
2: Yeah, it's just leaking. But it's something I can't handle. I went to electrician school, and they're, like, across the aisle from each other. Pipes and wires.
11: Okay, and what is exactly leaking? It's, like, a little bit muffled.
2: Oh, I just need, like, a pipe wrench. Can I get a pipe wrench from you guys? Could somebody bring it up? But I don't need any help with fixing the sink. I'm going to do it myself. It's only been leaking for about an hour, so I don't think there's too much damage. There's like basically an oil pan worth of water here. But I'm fixing it like you would fix a car or electrical work, because it's all kind of the same.
11: Okay. Unfortunately, we're not allowed to give out tools, and my maintenance man has just left the property. He won't be back until tomorrow.
2: You couldn't just call him on his personal number? Because if I let this... Well, if we let it leak until tomorrow, mm-hmm. there's probably going to be significant damage.
11: What exactly is leaking?
2: What was that?
11: What is exactly leaking?
2: Oh, just the sink, where the water is.
11: Is it like a faucet?
2: Yeah, the red pipe under the faucet. It's just leaking, but that's okay. I can fix it, but if we have to wait till tomorrow, then I'm going to need something to put this water in.
13: Honey, who are you on the phone with?
2: Oh, Dad, I'm talking to the apartment people about the sink. I lied to her and I told her that I had electrician training, so I could probably fix the water.
13: I told you.

0: No.
1: spanking.
0: I don't want that. That would be unpleasurable for me.
2: I can see if I can
0: Ma'am.
2: catch him Curtis before he leaves the property. I know he just clocked
0: Yeah.
2: out, but let me see if I can catch him so he can head over there because he can't run over to.
0: Yeah, just give me him to talk to on the phone. I don't need him to come up here or anything. He can walk me through it.
2: Because you don't need him to get over there?
0: Well, he can walk me through it on the phone because if he comes up here, my dad's gonna divorce my mom again.
2: I'm sorry,
1: I'm
2: you're
1: gonna come
2: very
1: spank you right
2: lucky to
1: now.
2: talk to me. I
1: I'm
2: don't
1: gonna
2: hear
1: spank
2: you.
1: you.
0: Ma'am,
1: What did I tell you? What did I tell you?
0: ma'am, look what you did. Look
2: Hello?
0: what you did. Look what you did, ma'am. Look what you did. I'm getting hit. Anyway, can you get that guy's
2: Hello?
0: phone number, please? Yeah, get his phone number. I need it. Please.
2: Okay, I can't. I'll call Curtis and have him come up there, okay? What apartment number are you
0: No.
2: in?
0: 7?
2: Apartment number 7?
0: Yeah, is that real? Is that a real one? Ow.
2: I'm sorry, I can't hear you.
0: Why can't you hear me? Shouldn't they have hired someone who could hear me?
1: Son, are you
2: It's like
1: talking to
2: very
1: deaf
2: muffled.
1: apartment complex employees again? I told you not to
0: Yes,
1: talk to the
0: Dad.
1: deaf ones. I told you not to talk to the
0: Here.
1: ones that are deaf.
0: Here, you take it. You see if they can hear you.
3: Hello.
2: Hello?
3: Hello, is this the apartment complex head office?
2: This is the apartment complex in California Center.
3: Yeah, my son has clogged the sink and he has some kind of problem where he just likes shoving things in the sink, Play-Doh, Legos,
0: I
3: everything
0: just
3: that
0: want to
3: ends
0: see
3: in
0: if
3: an
0: he'll
3: O.
0: go
3: Sp
0: down.
3: SpaghettiOs, he'll put SpaghettiOs, Play-Doh, Legos, all of that he puts in the sink so it gets clogged up and now it's all overflowing. I'm wondering if there's any way we could get somebody up here tonight with a screwdriver or a wrench to come unplug this thing.
2: Yeah, I can call Curtis before he kicks off for the day. I know he just clocked out, but I can see if I can catch him before he leaves. And
3: Yeah, it's
2: we'll have him
3: apartment
2: come up
3: number
2: there to
3: 7.
2: unclog that sink. Apartment number 7, okay. Yeah, no problem. Let me give him a call real quick, okay? And I'll have him head over.
3: Okay, can you put him on the line with us?
2: What was that?
3: Can you put him on the line with us, or do you have to hang up to make that call?
2: I will have to hang up and make that call because I don't think this phone does that.
3: Okay. All right. Well, God bless. Have a good one. We'll see you
2: Yeah,
3: soon.
2: no problem. He'll be right over today.
3: I told you to stop doing that, son. Wow.
0: Okay.
3: That lady was tolerant. That lady was
4: Yes,
3: tolerant.
4: it is.
3: That lady
0: Yeah, usually
3: really.
0: they're angry.
4: It must have been a slow night at the California.
3: That lady could put up with
4: She was like,
3: anything.
4: someone to talk to? Someone's interested in what I
0: Yeah.
4: have to say? Yeah,
3: Oh my
0: probably
3: God.
0: right. But yeah, so those are some of my favorite types of calls to do. You don't. Obviously, you didn't cause any real damage, and
3: I mean, with
0: he's
3: somebody, it
0: probably.
3: sounds like somebody in apartment 7 will be getting a visit pretty soon,
0: Yeah,
3: but.
4: Maybe. Hopefully, they have a maintenance
0: Sometimes
4: issue.
0: they get visits.
4: Hopefully, they have a maintenance issue and it'll be resolved.
0: Yeah, right? We're
4: They're
0: just
4: just
0: helping
4: like
0: them
4: too
0: out.
4: ner they were too nervous to call. And they're
3: We're
4: like,
3: helping them.
4: actually, I've been in the dark for like a
0: Yo,
4: year.
0: maybe there's a body in there and we just helped
3: Solve a
0: someone
3: crime.
0: discover.
5: Have a magical day at Chuck E. Cheese's
4: Heroes.
5: Inn. For
3: Gonna have to
5: instructions
3: bleep
5: in
3: that
5: English,
3: out.
5: press 1. 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
5: online.
0: prank
3: Quirk has
0: call.
3: told us
5: To
3: to call
5: properly
3: Chuck E.
5: direct your
3: Cheese
5: call, please listen to
3: in
5: all
3: the chat.
5: options
3: Shoot.
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1: StarCast? 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
0: For birthday information, including organizations, press 1. 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
2: Hurry,
1: what,
2: star.
1: 4? Star?
2: You don't want to miss that menu.
1: All right.
3: I'm sorry.
1: There's no star
3: I didn't
1: on
3: catch
1: this.
3: That.
1: All right, here we go.
0: To properly direct
1: I had to scroll
0: call,
1: down.
0: Don't forget,
1: I had to scroll down
0: you
1: for
0: can
1: star.
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4: You know that Chuck E. Cheese's has always been a great place for kids to have fun.
5: Thank you for holding. How can I help you?
1: Hi, me and my little boy here wanted to do a birthday party at Chuck E. Cheese. We're going to be in town. We're going to be in town for my... my cousin's wedding over there at in California, and we wanted to it's gonna be at the same time that my little boy has his birthday, as his birthday is gonna be next month, October 2nd, and so we figured we could get
6: a Libra.
1: He's a Libra, and we I don't know if you, he's talking. Sorry,
6: Pisces moon rising.
1: He's a Pisces. He's really into astrology. They hung up. Damn it. I was...
6: Surely that's not coming in too high. I'm sure they get lots of astrologically minded kids.
1: Damn. I can't end on that. I gotta get a better call on that. Like, that fucking sucks. I didn't even get to my bit. I just was...
0: Have a magical day at Chuck E. Cheese's in... 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
1: Why are
4: you
1: they
4: know
1: whispering?
4: That Chuck E. Cheese's has always been a great place for kids to have fun.
1: Like,
4: but did
1: Lucas
4: you know we've
1: base?
4: Made lots of improvements to make sure
6: in.
4: Moms and dads also
1: I can
4: enjoy
1: plug it
4: their
1: in.
4: Visit?
1: Yeah, dude, if you want to go in the
4: we've
1: garage, we can jam out.
4: With adults but... in mind, including our Cali Alfredo.
1: I'll bring the amp out there.
4: Made with fresh mozzarella, spinach, and all-white meat chicken. And our barbecue chicken pizza has also proved to be a family favorite. In addition, Chuck E. Cheese's also has delicious whole wheat wraps, ciabatta sandwiches, and desserts. Don't forget about our wings, bone-in or boneless, with tangy sauces like buffalo.
7: Thank you for calling Chuck E. Cheese. This is how may I help you?
1: Hi. My son has, we're out of town for my wife's wedding, and my son's birthday is going to be in October while we're still in California. And So I'm just wondering, if can we have a bunch of pet rats that we're gonna release out into a Chuck E. Cheese, and we thought yours would be a good one to do that because we could. My son has all these pet rats, right? And I thought like we could release them out there and let them run around like they're guinea pigs, and we could set up all these little rat. We could set up all these little like tunnels and little like. Like hamster wheels for the rats and let them run around and let all the kids play with the rats. And and probably just for about 4 or 5 hours there.
7: Sounds exciting, but no, sorry, you can't do that.
1: What would be the dollar amount be to where we could do that there?
7: I have no idea. I'm a birthday reservationist in Irving, Texas, so I don't know. Can I give
1: Texas?
7: You the number
1: I thought,
7: to the
1: I'm
7: location?
1: I'm sorry. I thought I was calling a California establishment. I'm sorry.
7: All the calls come to us first. Can I connect you to them or give you their direct number?
1: I'd love it if you could connect it to them. See, my son's here on the line. My son, Bobby. Hey, Bobby. And he has all these pet rats, you see. And
6: they let us do it in Texas.
7: Right. Am I on a radio station?
1: I'm sorry, what?
7: Am I being played over the radio?
1: Allegedly, no.
7: Goodbye.
4: Thank you for calling Chuck E. Cheese.
1: She's still transferred us. She called us out, but she's still transferred us. What a fucking gym.
6: This one of them radio
4: cats. If you need to speak with someone, please hold while we connect.
6: Am I on Mark Maron
4: right
6: now?
4: Have a Chucky day.
1: Mark Maron sucks. All right. Dude, she was cool enough to transfer us. Shh. Okay. I can't believe she transfers.
2: Chucky Cheese and Visalia.
1: Hey there. We just got transferred from... we're from Wisconsin and... And me and my boy here, it's his birthday.
6: Wisconsin, Ireland.
1: And me and my boy, we're headed to a, it's my wife's wedding, you see, and we're gonna be in California, and I thought maybe I could let some rats run around, because he has all these pet rats, and I thought we could let the rats run around at Chuck E. Cheese with, like, you know, those little hamster wheels and hamster tunnels. And all the kids would have a bunch of fun with that and spend their tokens and everything. So I'm just wondering how much would it cost for a 4-hour rental with the rats being running around?
2: I would have to ask management. Give me 1 second.
1: Okay. Thank you.
6: She's a nice lady.

Dude, what if they played us and they're just gonna keep us on hold for forever? What if they double crossed us?

0: Hello, Chuck E. Cheese. Hello, Chuck E. Cheese. Hello, is this Chuck E. Cheese? Hello, is this Chuck E. Cheese? Usually when you're on hold with somebody, they play hold music, but not with Chuck E. Cheese. They just say, fuck you. Hello, is this Chuck E. Cheese? Hello, Chuck E. Cheese? Is this one of those things where they have to keep you on the phone for 4 minutes so the FBI can trace your call? No, this is Patrick. No. Oh, fuck it. Dust in the wind. No, this is Patrick. Yeah, all good. If they don't pick up soon, I'm going to end this stream because I got shit to do, like start a fire with my buddy.
1: So my manager said that you're going to have to call our corporate number and ask them that kind of request is sort of out of our control.
0: Okay, well, it's going to be for a reality show called Rat Town. And let's see, my son is a rat collector, right? So we already had it cleared with our agent, but he was unclear on which establishment we would be doing it at. Although he did say it would be the Noble app. Is this the...
1: Yes.
0: Yeah, well, this was the one my agent did tell us that my son and I could take the rats out, and I'm just kind of confused as to why. What was that corporate number? I guess could you just forward me to the corporate number, or what would I need to call them directly there?
1: Yeah, so we with our phones we don't have a like button to forward you, but I can give you the number.
0: Okay then, let me call them. Yeah. All right. Let's see here.
1: Okay.
0: 1 second.
1: Give me
0: I'm sorry.
1: 1 second. Just no. You're fine. I gotta get the number from my management really quick. Anyways.
0: All righty then. You guys ever seen the movie Ratatouille? It's like a rat that's pulling this guy's hair to move this guy around.
2: That's the Chuck E. Cheese.

0: taking way too long. I'm sorry, this is taking way too long.
1: Check out this song I'm working on.
2: Hot chicken, tell me what you're missing. Kiss another man while I'm working in the kitchen. Hot chicken, tell me what you're missing. Kiss another man while I'm working in the kitchen.
3: Hot chicken, tell me what I'm missing. Something now in the kitchen. Okay, let me work on it for a second.
4: This is taking way too long.

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0: Okay, all right, chat room. We've reached a crossroads. I don't have time for this shit. Do you think they're going to pick up, or are they just fucking with me? If you think they're fucking with me, put two in the chat. If you think they're going to pick up, put one in the chat. Put one in the chat if they're going to pick up. Put two in the chat if they're fucking with me. One in the chat if they're going to pick up. Two in the chat if they're fucking with me. Fucking with me? Three. All right. All right. Oh, let's see. Now we got mixed reviews. God damn. I just don't have time to sit on hold with Chuck E. Cheese this long. I really want to talk to corporate, but the corporate office...
1: Dude, that Texas probably... They probably have a protocol where they, like, string the trolls along.
0: So it's like the lady that he directed me to is... The lady in Texas that worked for Chuck E. Cheese was working, like, directly... It's like, we're going to send her to the lady for prank calls. That's her job, to do a prank call.
1: There's probably, a department for it.
0: There's a prank calls department at Chuck E. Cheese. Yeah, I can't do this. I'm going to have to get off of here, fellas. But thanks for hanging, and thanks to Dick and Riley for hanging out. Dick was hilarious. I haven't laughed that hard on an episode in a while. And thanks to Chuck E. Cheese for keeping me on hold for 17 minutes and 32 seconds. Oh my God. I'm hanging up. All right, y'all, in the stream. Go ahead and check out OBDM. They're starting 3 minutes ago. Well, now they're saying we'll see. I'll call corporate back another day. Riley and I are going to do a whole prank call episode. So, yeah, see y'all, chat.
1: Keep it crispy.
0: Make sure you check out Here Comes Bobby, which is linked in the episode recently I posted. Anything you want to say, Bobby?
1: Keep it crispy.
0: Keep it crispy. See y'all.
2: Oh, God. This thing, it looked like a gigantic wolf or maybe something like a German Shepherd or something like that.
3: That's about a half dollar from even where I'm standing. Maybe a little smaller. And there's no way an amber could drift that far. And there's two of them together, right? So that first was processed through my mind, probably about a microsecond. And then it hits me that I'm looking at a set of eyes.
4: The only thing that I remember after that was something grabbing my leg. I specifically remember feeling something grab my ankle. And then it was like my mind, my consciousness just folded in on itself. Like, I don't, like, it's literally like something grabbed at me on my solar plexus and just pulled down, and my mind went with it, and my ears were ringing.
2: And this thing, when it looked at me, it was like that it could look through me and looked to my very soul. And like I said, I just felt like I had been touched by evil. I don't know how else to explain it. And there was such a fear. And I wanted to scream or to holler out or do something. But it just seemed like my mouth just dried up like cotton, and there wasn't a sound that would come out. And I wanted to get out of there. I wanted to get away from this thing. But I couldn't, because I was afraid I was going to wreck. And then it came closer to my vehicle. And it leaned down. It leaned in. And mind you, this thing is running beside my car the whole time. And it leaned over, Big. And it stuck its head in my window. And it grabbed hold of my door.

0: According to the Army, Roman Martinez was a three-time volunteer starting in September 2016. He was assigned to Fort Bragg in March 2017 and served as a human resource specialist. The 21-year-old Fort Bragg soldier found dead this summer on North Carolina's Outer Banks was decapitated, an autopsy report says. It was a homicide, but the cause of death for SBC Enrique Roman Martinez remains undetermined, because only a head was available for examination.
1: A new study suggests there are actually four times as many real-life psychopaths in senior management than the rest of the workforce. Kind of scary.
2: I don't know who to trust.
3: I know what you mean, Blair. Trust's a tough thing to come by these days. Tell you what, why don't you just trust in the Lord?
4: The way it looked at me. The absolute way it looked at me. And Vic, when it looked at me, it was almost like it was remembering me. Because when it grinned at me, I went to pieces. And a lot of people are going to think to themselves, he says it grinned at him. You bet it did. You bet it grinned at me. And like I said, Vic, it was almost like it was remembering me. Almost like, I remember you if we run into each other again.
5: I don't know what the hell's in there. It's weird and pissed off, whatever it is.
6: All I could think of is, I don't have enough shells. There's no way that I could protect my kids. I don't have enough shells because there's three and I only have two shells. And I only prayed, I said, God, I just said, I hope that by the time they get done, they're full. But I didn't know what they were.
7: The globalists don't believe in Satanism. They believe they're contacting interdimensional aliens through the drug use. They're going to merge with the machines, blast off into hyperdimensional space, and that's why they're so crazy. That's why they want to get rid of us. That's why they're smiling and giddy and acting so nuts. They believe they are in contact with these entities that are being directed by them. And the entities are telling them, eternal life, total power, total control, everything you could ever want. Just kill everyone. Set up a world government. Build this design we're telling.

0: Sabs in a six pack for 4/20/2021. Joined by Dean again, Mr. Dean Reiner of the Up Is Down podcast for our part three of our Fort Good series.
1: What the fuck is going on, man? Happy birthday, Earth.
0: Oh, thought you meant Hitler. Thought you meant Hitler for a second.
1: No, David Bowie. I mean, Earth. I mean, oh, okay. Hitler. And, yeah. And happy weed day. And happy triple guilty verdict day.
0: Yes, that did happen.
1: Yes. Celebratory rioting and looting happening. Looking forward to it.
0: Coming soon to a city near you.
1: Coming soon, dude. It's 2.0. It's going to be awesome. Best days of our lives.
0: This
1: is going to be so good. This is going to be so good.
0: Yes. Yeah, it's... I didn't have time to do the whole thing, but I did listen to our close to 6-hour extravaganza that we split into two parts about Fort Good, and you finished with a good teaser for Dogman, so this will be a great finale. I think I'm excited. Yeah. I'm excited to hear what you got. Before I get too deep into it, we have an executive producer today because even though I have not opened up a way to financially help the show. For the MoFax episode, Blueberry and Spencer recorded a backup recording. So I was like, I'll give him executive producer credits for that episode. And I got to do, give Metis an executive producer credit for this one for sure, because he held my hand through the whole ice cast setup and through my butt was having issues. The butt wouldn't stream last night. So now it's all rocking and rolling. And so, yeah, executive producer of Fort Good Part 3 will be Metis, at least on my end.
1: Hell yeah. Awesome, man. Awesome. Thank you, Metis.
0: What a guy.
1: I got a couple producers on my end too, but I can't find their emails right now and I feel bad about it, but I'm unprepared for that. I totally forgot about that. But I will address that in post. I'm going to do it in post. Oh, yeah, Mark Sullivan. That's the guy. That's the guy I want to thank. Thanks, Mark Sullivan, for your generous Venmo donation to the Up Is Down podcast. Mark Sullivan, this one's for you. Thank you, dude.
0: What a guy.
1: And there's Marky another Mark. One. Yeah, totally. There's another one in here somewhere, but we'll get to that. We'll get to that some other day. Thanks, Mark. I really appreciate it.
0: Yeah,
1: this is going to be a good time, man. I have a lot of clips. It's going to be a very clip-heavy show. And there's a lot of really good stories in here. I think that the longest stories, there's a couple of individual stories I want to cover, really just in their own words through some audio clips I took. And altogether, their clips, you know, for each one of them is probably about 7 to 10 minutes apiece. But all the other clips I have are generally under about 2.5 to 3 minutes. So we should be able to power through. And reading some of the outline that I put together about the whole Dogman thing. And it's not going to be super narrowed down to just the kind of weird military stuff that I hinted to in the Fort Good episodes. Because there's a lot more to it. Turns out there's a whole hell of a lot more to it. And just today here at the chalet, we got a book delivered that my lady ordered. And it's one of those books you can't get on Amazon. And it's all about the old, old ancient gods and the weird wolf werewolves and the wolf folklore and the shape-shifting, skin-turning aspects of wolf worship and warrior culture. It's quite significant. But of course, I just got it today, so I only read a few pages of it and I didn't think to take any pictures of the words I was reading. But it just kind of segues into, I think, perhaps another episode in the future on that angle of the wolf and the dog man.
0: Awesome.
1: But I'm stuck. It's going to be good.
0: Yeah, it's not going to be boring.
2: I'll tell you this. This is not going to be boring, boys and girls.
1: Wow.
0: So before we get into the serious juicy tidbits of dog man, I was thinking about this. I was taking a dump right before the show, as I often do.
1: Perfect.
0: And I was thinking, dog men have to breathe, right? Like they... Well, maybe not if they're supernatural entities, but you would think that they would have some kind of fornication and therefore would need a female. So there would a dog man, like the female version, would that be dog ma'am?
1: Oh, dog ma'am. That's very clever.
0: Yeah.
1: Yeah. I would say dog ma'am. That's dog marm. Dog marms that run in the school, running the dog school.
0: Yeah. Yeah, awesome.
1: Running the pack. But yeah, there are plenty of encounters and sightings of female. Very obviously female dog men. But I still think it's just kind of a blanket term. You know, they're all being gendered against their will, and I believe that they deserve to riot and loot and murder as a way to show their defiance against being gendered into such a, you know, such a patriarchal, misogynist, dominating system. Dogman lives matter. Trans dogman lives matter the most, more than anyone else.
0: True.
1: Yeah.
0: But, true if big.
1: Yeah. So, you know, there's a lot. I'm just going to start to get into it here because we got a lot of ground to cover. But the dogman phenomenon is definitely like I've noticed it in the last really just for me in my own personal life, the last year. But it's one of those kind of fairly controversial subjects in the cryptozoology type of field because it sort of blends the two worlds between supernatural and flesh and blood. And there's a lot of debate between whether or not these creatures are flesh and blood or supernatural. But man, they are like really, really it seems to be really like it's a fairly popular subject. But I think it's because there's a lot of sightings that are happening and a lot of encounters that are happening. And there's a particular YouTube channel guy that I've been following and paying some Patreon money to, just $3 a month to listen to all the stuff. And I mean, it's unbelievable how many hundreds of encounters that there are. And it just seems to me that it's like these all can't be contrived, made up stories by people, because you can hear in some of the clips we're going to play the absolute trauma that these people are reliving in retelling these encounters. And when they do retell these encounters in this one guy's channel, they go through a whole process of like a pre-interview where the host sort of acts more of as a therapist in that regard and sort of like coaxes these memories into a safe space where these people who have had these encounters can sort of retell it without being traumatized. And he's a very strange individual, this guy. We'll get into him much later in the show, but it's really really a phenomenon, these dogman things. And I've gotten a lot of little tidbits from Nick Redfern and the Mysterious Universe blog that he puts out. He does a lot of really good research into it, but there's a lot more to it. There's some space stuff, there's some spiritual stuff, there's some Satanist kind of stuff. That's whatever you think about the whole Satanism angle. As we'll learn, there's a lot of inversion and subversion and perversion of all the things that we've ever been taught in our whole lives. The things that we're told are horrible and bad usually end up being quite the opposite. That's not to say that Satanism or Luciferianism isn't what we might think it is or have been told it is. It's just, you know, when you're being told something by people who literally want to control your mind and your body and your thoughts and your emotions, and you find out that a lot of those things you've been told are provably untrue and is definitely can't be backed up in anything more than theory, it really kind of makes you think, you know, is everything we've been told a lie? Are all these creatures unreal? Are these demonic entities? Are these military super soldiers? It remains to be seen. And in this show, I don't pretend to have any sort of resolution or answers to any of these questions. I just kind of want to lay some groundwork of some of the things that could all be happening at the same time.
0: Awesome.
1: There, that's a mouthful.
0: Awesome. Yeah, the Midnight Mike of OBDM, when he was on, was telling me about this cult. I can't remember what state it was, but he said it was somewhere in the South, Kentucky, Tennessee, around there. And they claim to do ritual spells and be able to transform into like dog people.
1: Yeah. Like, yeah. Well, that
0: pretty Satan-y.
1: It seems pretty Satan-y. It really does. But, you know, there's a whole nother level and a whole nother, I guess level is the only real word to it, because there is such a thing, you know, I mean, Sirius, the star system is also called the dog star. It's the brightest star in space that we can see with our naked eye. It's got a rich and huge elaborate history that even ancient African tribes, the Dogon, knew all about the Sirius star system. Hundreds of years before modern science caught up, and they were able to draw it out with precision. And the Dogon, those really Dogon, that's yeah, the Dogon, Dogon. Dogon.
0: Yeah, okay.
1: The Dogon, Dogon, they know all them shits, man. The
0: Dogon, wow.
1: Yeah, yeah. And they claim to have had all of their information, all of their entire worldview handed to them from extraterrestrials that literally landed on, you know, in a red arc. and taught them everything. And they came from the Sirius star system, which a lot of those entities had the shape of dogs. It's a very interesting thing. But Carissa, have you ever had any sort of like spooky encounter? You ever seen a Bigfoot man? You ever seen anything like a Mothman or anything, dude? You ever had any weird creepy?
0: I had a Bigfoot try to rape me. He was giving me a knobber. What's that dude? That dude on YouTube that's been like, he'll like dissect. He said like Bigfoot was whacking off on his roof one time or something. He's always it's like the opposite of the people in the clips you had for the intro that sound genuine. This guy's like, yeah, Bigfoot. He was trying to have sex with me and he gave me a knobber.
1: Gave me a knobber. I think I actually heard Mike from OBDM mention that in one of their shows.
0: Yeah. Yeah, I think they have the sound drop from that. But yeah, I've never any supernatural or creepy encounters I've had with beings have usually not been in 3D space that I can think of.
1: So you were allegedly maybe under the influence.
0: Yeah.
1: Allegedly.
0: Yeah, exactly.
1: Right. You've never been like kind of out and just had like just weird sensations of like just weird emotional sensations that kind of like washed over you out of nowhere, like any sort of like hyper awareness that just suddenly came upon you. Nothing like that.
0: No, I usually don't get my period in the woods.
1: You sound so boring. We're never going camping, dude.
0: I'm racking my brain. I mean, I've had instances where like something was outside the window at my house, or like one time, like we thought somebody was breaking into the house, like messing with the window at a different house. And we're like, oh, we're just high probably. And then like the next day we went out there and like the outside of the window was all ripped off and torn up.
1: Right.
0: Was that probably a person, scratches
1: and
0: I'm assuming it was a person animal. That trying to do that. Cause we didn't live in the best area at that time.
1: Well, of course it could be. Dude, I got a couple stories that, these creatures, dude, they're not resigned to the wilderness, to the woods, although there's a lot of folklore and that's tend to be where they like to be. It's particularly around places of water, heavy wood. And I'm talking about heavy wood, livestock. There's something about corn, like, you know, corn fields and things like that, but they've also been reported many, many times, like in the city and definitely in broad daylight. And in fact, it seems like throughout a lot of the encounters that I've heard, you're more likely to see some of these creatures in the daylight, in the daytime, just sort of there. Dude, I was looking around for some of these clips and stuff the other night, and I saw a video that these guys put up on just some super obscure website. And these dudes were fishing. These two Mexican guys were fishing somewhere in Texas, and they're just filming like the shoreline of this river that they're on, and they see this creature, dude, and they're like, what is that? Is that a dog? And dude, this video is crazy, man. This dog, that thing that they're, and it's a far away shot. They didn't zoom in on it, but this dog thing like was humongous on the riverbank. And then as they're filming it, the motherfucking thing stands up. And from the video that they're taking, dude, this thing is easily 6-7 feet tall. It stands up and just walks back into the tree line.
0: What the fuck?
1: And the video is like 45 seconds long, and these guys are completely amateurs. They're just a couple of dudes fishing, and they're like, what the fuck did we just see? And that was probably, to me, one of the most interesting videos. I've seen a lot of supposed great evidence videos of Dogman. But that little random thing on this, not even posted, I mean, it wasn't even on YouTube. It's just on some website. That was probably, to me, one of the most convincing.
0: If you can find that, I'll have to put it in the show notes and check it out for myself, because that sounds pretty crazy.
1: Yeah, it was wild, dude. It's just like a 45-second video, but the thing is not like a big, black, scary animal. It's just this giant creature on the banks of this river, and then it just straight up stands up on two legs. These guys lose their mind. They keep filming it, and then it just walks into the tree line. It's unbelievable. And that's broad daylight. These dudes are just there. Dog man's just there, just like, what the fuck? What the fuck you looking at? And just straight up walks away, man. But yeah, so for me, this whole thing for me started about a year ago. a little less than a year ago when I was camping. I talked about it in a couple episodes of my podcast where I had this, what I think was like kind of a psychic encounter with a dog man. And I'm not going to get into it too much on this show because we got a lot of ground to cover. But in short, I had a psychic encounter in the form of like images and thoughts that were pushed into my mind, I believe, from some other being, from some other source. And it was out of this world. I didn't understand why I was imagining and seeing and thinking the things that I was thinking, but there was a definite strong presence around this campsite that me and my lady were at. And there was this, the campsite we were at was in this area that was extremely desolate and dead and very, very remote and just no signs of life anywhere. And that's always a big trigger point for being apex predators around, where there was like, there was not even bugs. There was no wind. There was no bugs. There was no animals. And we're in this dense forest and there's just nothing there. And I ended up getting lost in the woods and I felt like I was kind of being pulled and drawn into the forest throughout the course of our campsite or our stay in our, you know, at our camp over the course of 2 or 3 days. And then as I came back from that weird experience that was ultimately pretty pleasurable, but it was really nerve-wracking getting lost in the woods.
0: Giving me a knobber.
1: Dude, I was never lost before. Okay. And then I just kept walking and walking and walking.
0: Oh, you're saying it was pleasurable, like just the freedom essentially of being lost at first?
1: No. The whole camping trip was pleasurable. It was just when I got lost, I didn't start to panic for about an hour. And then right when I noticed that I was just about ready to panic is when I decided to ask for help.
0: Right. Yeah.
1: And I asked for help in the way of just calling out my girl's name to see it. Cause I was so sure, as you are when you're lost, you're so sure that you're right where you need to be. I was so sure that I was within earshot of my campsite that she would hear me. So I called out her name and then a moment later I heard a truck and then I was able to pinpoint where that truck was, which told me that there was a road. So I just beelined to the road and then I ended up walking about a mile back to the campsite. I was nowhere near my campsite. There's no way she would have heard me. But then as I came back to town, I started researching the area and learned that there were a lot of missing people that had gone missing around that exact same campsite area that I was at. And there was a guy that went missing who he died. No one ever found his remains, but his sister had contacted him through a medium on a Ouija board. And this medium was talking with the spirit of this missing hiker. And he said that when he got lost right at the place that I was lost, that he felt like he was coming down with a fever. He ate some weird herbs, some shrubbery. And he got sick. He poisoned himself, essentially. But he said that as he got sick, he was felt like he was turning into an animal, that he was transforming into a dog. And I learned that the whole place we were camping at was riddled with what's called lava tubes. And those are giant caves underground because the whole place is volcanic. And I learned that it's a very, very heavy supernatural location. I didn't know any of this stuff when we went camping. I didn't know anything about Dogman. I had no idea about Dogman a year ago. Never even thought about it. Never crossed my mind. And the sounds that we were hearing when we were camping and the howl that we heard in the middle of the night on day two was unlike anything I've ever heard in my life. And yet this image in my mind kept being pushed in. I just couldn't shake it. And it was of this massive bipedal humanoid that was dog on top and man from the waist down and just looming over our campsite. And we never really felt threatened or anything while we were camping. But when we got back and I started researching and learning about all this stuff, it started freaking me out that, like, I think there might have been an entity there. I think there might have been an entity that would be a dog man in this campsite. But there's no way I could know about it. But at that point, I was hooked. You know, I was hooked with this idea of this creature. And I started researching it. And then I found lots of different podcasts and YouTube shows about it. And I've just been going on through it. And then I found in the research of doing that Fort Hood episode that there's a lot of dogman sightings in and around the Killian, Texas area where Fort Hood is located. And then I learned that it's all over the country and all over the world. These creatures are seen everywhere. But that's just my story with it. But I also have a history in my life of having a handful of supernatural experiences throughout my life. So I feel like I'm open to it. And I think it seeks me out to some degree or another. It's nothing that I would say that I'm like connected or have a gift. It's just something that it's a phenomenon that's familiar to me in my life. And when I go out into areas that are away from urbanized, when I go out to the woods, and I go out someplace that's fairly remote, even country roads, I feel like there's someone, there's something, some presence that's right along with me. And sometimes I feel like it's guiding me, and sometimes I feel like it's leading me astray. So it's just this weird thing. And all that to say that when I was lost, I felt like I was being led further and further into the woods. I don't feel like I lost any time, but I feel like, especially because there was a few locations that I passed when I was wandering aimlessly in the woods, lost, that were very indicative of some sort of cryptid space, like really strange, anomalous prints that I found on the banks of these little lakes, and some spots that were just extremely smelly and lots of strange wood formations that didn't seem to be happening naturally, like trees and limbs kind of piled up and tied around each other. And there was one area that just smelled like death, just smelled like rotten meat and also feces, piss, puke, blood. And this whole area, probably about the size of a house, just had this rank stench to it. And then I got the fuck out of there right away. But it was close to that little location when I was lost that I saw all these weird prints on the banks of this creepy lake swamp thing. And bodies of water are, in my research, have been found to be really prevalent in almost every single encounter with these kind of cryptids and Sasquatch. Because I think that the water itself is a type of gateway, is a type of portal. And I think a lot of these dogmen and these cryptids use bodies of water not only as like byways, but also as passageways from one dimension to another. And I think that these creatures, Sasquatch and dogmen in particular, have the ability to incarnate and disincarnate, you know, to incarnate as something immaterial and also to become ethereal at will and take the form of whatever they need to at the time. And I was talking with a friend of mine the other day who does a lot of Sasquatch research, and she has in her mind, and I believe her, has a very close relationship to Sasquatch. So she's been communicating with Sasquatches throughout her whole life. She goes out on these journeys where she has conversations with them and communicates and communes with Sasquatch. And she's very familiar with the Sasquatch. And I was convinced for a while that maybe Sasquatch and Dogman are the same thing. Maybe they're the same source energy that are metamorphosizing and transforming into whatever form suits their needs at the time. And she insists that that's not the case, that they are two completely separate entities. And in fact, they're adversarial, that when you find dogmen, you're probably not going to find Sasquatch because they're natural adversaries. They don't like each other. And it turns out more often than not, dogmen kill Sasquatch as a matter of principle and as a matter of dominance and clearing the space. I think that both entities are guardians and watchmen for particular gateways. And I think that the campsite area that I was camping at last summer in the Gifford Pinchot National Forest around Goose Lake is a portal. I think it's a passageway between different outer worlds and underworlds.
0: Just to be purely hypothetical, because obviously there's no way you could know this, but if you found the portal where the dogman came from and went into it, or the Bigfoot came from and went into it, what type of things would you find on the other side of that?
1: God, I couldn't even know, but some people have, I've heard stories, of course, purely anecdotal, that they just bilocate from one location to another. That it's sort of like a wrinkle in time where they just jump from one timeline to another.
0: Oh, so it's not like a dogman world on the other side of the portal. It's just a portal to get to another place on Earth, theoretically.
1: It's potentially maybe both. You know, I think that there's, in my opinion, I think that we're in a whole stack. Like imagine a stack of books laying on their sides that the level, the dimension that we live in is just one of those books, that there are levels and levels and levels beneath and levels above the dimension that we live here in the third dimension, where things have space and volume. And then, of course, we create the idea of time, and then, you know, time dictates life and death and all these kind of things. But I think that a lot of these, okay, here's a quick little anecdote. When I was about 20 years old, I was really high on LSD one night. Really, really high. And I had gone through one of the most insane nights of my life. I'd watched crazy violence happen. I was a victim of crazy violence. I watched a friend of mine lose his mind and almost kill someone in McDonald's, and then got like slammed to the ground butt naked by cops with a wool blanket. And then it was nuts, dude. And then I ran, and all of us went someplace that we thought we were safe. And we went to this, like, kind of like this squat house, and all these gnarly, just rat people, punks were just climbing in and out of the windows. And this guy punched me in the face because he thought I was poisoning him. And I was frying balls on this Blue Felix LSD. And then he told me after he punched me in the face that he wanted to fuck me and that he was sorry. And I just ended up running, and I ended up finding the people that I got the doses from. And I was like, you guys, man, what the fuck is with that acid? And the whole night, the whole crew and the whole area that I was around and the people I was tripping with were all just out of their mind, like nothing I had ever seen before. And of course, I was tripping. And then by the end of the night, as I'm watching, you know, we're sitting on the stoop of this community center in the town that I lived in. We're right on the bank of this river. The community center is right on the edge of this river. And this is back in Spokane. And all my friends at this time were just homeless gutter punks. And they were drug dealers, and they were addicts, and they were drunks. And it's like 4 or 5 in the morning. The sun's coming up, and they're all sitting around the stoop of this community center, shooting cocaine in their arms and drinking beer. And I didn't want to watch that on acid again.
0: Yeah.
1: So I walked.
0: Understandable.
1: I walked into the field and decided to smoke a little weed and next to the river. And I'm still tripping a little bit, but not that much. And I set my pipe down on the grass, and the grass is cool and damp with the morning mist coming up. And I'm just laying there tripping. And then I reach my hand over to get the pipe to take another rip, and the grass is warm, and it's not cool, it's warm, and it's sticky. And then I kind of turn my head, and I look to where I'm trying to see where my hand is reaching, because my eyes were closed. Now I opened up my eyes, and I looked at my hand, and my hand was inside the body of a horse, inside a body of a dead horse, like a rotten horse. And then I looked over around me, and I was on a pile of dead horses. And my arm I was elbow deep in a dead horse. And then I snapped my head again, and I was on the grass, and it was cold and it was wet. And I was like, what the fuck just happened?
0: So that was still heavy. Have any like blood or anything residue left on your arm or your hand?
1: No, man. No, it was just warm inside of a rotten horse carcass. Okay. So that was disgusting and weird. About a year later,
0: it sounds like you slipped into it all in like a different plane of reality or another dimension or something.
1: Well, check this, dude. About a year later, I was hanging out with this chick. We were dating. Her dad was an architect, and she invited me over to her house. And I slipped into his study, his office. I was looking at all of his books because I was an artist, and she's an artist. And I was seeing what kind of stuff architects look at. And he had this book called Spokane Corona. And it was a book about the founding, like when Spokane was first established, and there were still Spokane Indians. And I looked, and there was a story about the exact location I was sitting at the night that I was tripping out and had my arm inside of a dead horse. That exact location, exactly, was a site where there was a massive horse slaughter after they had pushed all the Spokane Indian tribe away from the riverbanks, and they were establishing their first trading houses in order to intimidate all the natives. There was a creek that juxtaposed against this river that they called Hangman Creek. That was where they hung all the chiefs and the chief's son. And it was on this field that's now called Glover Field that they slaughtered all the horses that these Indian tribes had, on that field right where I was sitting. And I feel like I had somehow had some sort of dimensional slip where in that moment, I was back in early 1840s, and my arm was inside of a pile of dead horses that had been slaughtered on this fucking hill. And, you know, so when I learned...
0: Is it safe? Do you think... Because this is what how I think. Like, I have experienced stuff where I'm fairly not tripping, but, like, it seems like the... Even when you're mildly tripping, it can help facilitate that type of a unexplainable event to happen. Because that's for sure that type of stuff has happened to me, where it's like, would that have happened if I wasn't tripping? I don't know.
1: Well, I mean, I don't know, man. I mean, so right around this same area, about, maybe 2 or 3 years later, I had a different experience that was the same level of heaviness. And I wasn't high at all, man. Yeah. Not at all. Not tripping at all. And I was with friends. I was with this Jack Mormon chick, you know, the kind of Mormons that like to kiss boys and smoke weed and that kind of stuff. She was rad.
0: I don't think I've ever met a Mormon.
1: You never met a Jack Mormon?
0: I don't think I've met a Mormon, period. I usually lock the door when I see their bikes come into my house.
1: Oh, man. The Mormons are great, but the Jack Mormons are better because those girls are hot and they're kind of shut in, so they don't really know much, but they're super curious and they like to kiss boys and fucking show their ass and get high. But, you know, they don't want to go all the way. But they're fun. We used to go skinny dipping, me and this girl. And we hooked up with her friend, this guy named Stu, who was on mushrooms when we picked him up. And we went to this area right above the creek I mentioned earlier called Hangman Creek. Well, there's this sheer cliff that goes above that called, they called it Rimrock. And we'd go up there and smoke weed. Rimrock also happens to be an area where there's been dozens of murders and numerous rapes. It's a very dark, very desolate area of the Spokane Outer County Ridge. And it's above this point where two rivers meet. And we were sitting up there and we were just about to smoke a bowl. Just about. Like we had just packed the nug and we were about to smoke this little weed with Stu and this girl that I won't name her name. And then we started hearing this crazy scream get louder and louder. And it was a scream and it was above us. It wasn't at us or below us. We were probably about 100 feet up from the river. And true, Spokane's located very close to a place called Fairchild Air Force Base. And they do run jets all over the skyways up there. But this wasn't a jet. It was something different. It was a scream. And it was coming at us and gaining in velocity and
0: coming from the sky, the sound was?
1: Coming from the direction the river was flowing. So I guess at that point it would have been south.
0: Oh, okay.
1: It was coming from the south to the north. And it was just this crazy scream. And for some reason, all I could think of, I was probably maybe, I don't know, maybe 20, 21 years old. And I never thought of a banshee before. I thought I knew what a banshee was, but I never thought of a banshee. It wasn't something I thought about or considered. What does a banshee sound like? But when I heard this sound, the only thing I could think of was banshee just flying over us and then just going past. And we just got icy cold. We all heard it. We all froze. And then we all just said, fuck this. And we ran back to her shitty car and drove down the dark road to get out of there. We didn't say a word. We were just like, oh my God, what the fuck was that? And it's just weird. So there's been weird. And none of us, we were fixing to get high, but we weren't high. So yeah. I think
0: it almost like, well, your friend was on mushrooms, so maybe he made you like he was the vector for that experience to interact with all of you. But yet, every time there's been some like unexplainable or creepy or supernatural type thing that happens with every time it's happened where everybody knows it happened that I'm around, usually it's like there's a solid hour afterwards where nobody says a word. And maybe somebody will try to like change, like talk about some

0: and we saw like lights in the sky, like way up there, like UFO bright lights that didn't look like spacecraft necessarily as much as like, I don't know what they were, but they were super bright, vivid. We all saw them, and the water was crystal clear. We're on this little peninsula out on a lake. The water was crystal clear. It was a place called Devil's Point. And you could see the reflection of the lights that were in the sky and the crystal clear water down there. And that's one we all talked about. But then there was like this crazy, could have been a cryptid, I don't know, but it was like this. My friend ended up going up where there was like six of us there, and one of my friends ended up staying up in the car, and we finally went up there to check on him, and he was having a bad time just sitting in the car. And I got up there to check on him before anybody else did, and I sat in there with him, and he thought he was being possessed or like taken over by aliens. He was going on about how like aliens were taking over his body. And right when he started talking about that, in the windshield, like I rolled up my window immediately because I was on the passenger side, and he shut his door right in the windshield. Right when he started talking about that, was this kind of like about as big as my hand, with like this moth looking thing with huge eyes and like gray wings, but it had this like huge long scorpion tail that came back down from under its body and curved up. And it was just hovering, flying with like black eyes, just hovering in front of the car.
1: Just a little machine.
0: Just flapping there. And we were all on penis heavy mushrooms, allegedly. So, I mean, you know, it's hard to tell like what was real and what wasn't. And when you're seeing lights in the sky and this, all this stuff, but this thing was, I've never had vibes that bad as when I was looking at this thing and it was looking at us just in front of the car. And I think we just stared at it and stared at it and didn't say a word to each other until it finally went away. And it was like the most relieving feeling ever.
2: Wow.
0: I don't know what it was, but that's the closest I've probably could come to having any kind of interaction with something. And for all I know, it probably was just a real bug. It was just crazy looking. But
1: it could be, man. I mean, you know, but at the same time, I mean, it could be a machine. It could be fucking anything. I think that this realm that we're in is so thin, and at certain periods of the year and in certain points in our daily lives, we are closer or farther away from the boundary of the veil of the of what our world is and what we can actually perceive. I mean, my lady teases me all the time because she's like, you're going to invite that dog man into your life. And I think I already have. I think I'm not terrified of a dog man. I don't want to see one. And if I do, I hope it's not in the woods because I love being in the woods. And I think that's one of the most consistent things about a lot of these encounters is people have with these creatures is that they usually see them in some sort of a rural or forested environment, and it changes their relationship with the land forever, like traumatically forever. And I don't want to live with that. So, but at the same time, I feel like when we were camping, you know, when we first touched down in our camp spot, we recognized that it was a very special place. It was something very dark and ominous about it, but it wasn't like, oh, scary. It was just like, wow, this is a powerfully vibrating place. There's something going on here. So let's make an offering, you know? So we built a little altar when we were camping at this place in Gifford Pinchot. We built a little altar. We made some offerings. We sacrificed some of our children. Just kidding. We sacrificed.
0: You got me with that.
1: We sacrificed a little bit of wine, a little bit of beer. We sacrificed a little bit of food. We put a little tobacco offering. We burnt some sage. We burnt some Palo Santo. We invited whatever was there in, but also in the boundary that, you know, we are welcoming and opening, but we are setting our own boundary here, and we're here. We're not leaving, and we hope that we can live amicably while we're here together. And that might be. The reason why this thing pushed into my mind. I don't know why it was that I heard the howl. You know, my lady, Christy, she didn't hear it. She was asleep, but I heard it. And I saw the image in my mind. She didn't. And she never got the creeps until we went to the little lake close by called Goose Lake the next day. And that place was super heavy duty. But, you know, there's encounters that I've heard from people secondhand, not personally,

0: through another source anecdotally where they've had experiences with other cryptids where, like your friend was in a car. This guy was in a car and he was having a hard time and he just sort of closed his eyes and kind of passed out for a minute. And then he woke up in his same car, but like in a fucking warehouse. Like he woke up, he doesn't know if he was dreaming, maybe, I don't know, who knows. But he woke up in a warehouse in his car and there were a whole bunch of other old cars and there were fucking Sasquatch running around this warehouse of cars and shit, you know, like, I don't know what these things are, but anyway, let's get to it because there's so much. We've already been burning time with talking about tripping.
1: Let's do it. I'm all here for it.
0: Yeah, man. So the Dogman stuff, super weird, fairly controversial, mostly because people can't decide whether it's a supernatural, purely ethereal force. And when you see, you know, shows like Monster Quest or you read Linda Godfrey's books, there's encounters there that she documents sort of these, you know, patches of fog hovering, just showing, because people would have these weird experiences around their property, right? Farmers and ranchers. And they would find, you know, like a, you know, roadkill, like a freshly killed deer on the side of a road. And having had their experiences in the past, they know that there is something out there that's causing some rampage around their ranches. And so they'll set this, like this one guy, he set this deer that he hit or someone had hit, freshly killed roadkill, on the side of the road. And he put up a fucking deer cam, like a trail cam. And he watched the footage afterwards and he saw a tiny isolated patch of fog about the size of a typical bedroom move in and hover over this deer in his camera. And then he saw the deer foot sticking out of this patch of fog just barely. And then he saw the deer slide away. Like the patch of fog just sucked up this deer and took it away.
1: Yeah. And that's like a common story. There's a lot of people that say that the Dogman incidents, or at least, the guy that set the camera up, that's the Beast of Bray Road. Is that one?
0: Mm-hmm, mm-hmm.
1: Yeah. And then there's other ones that are real similar to it about the fog that always follows around the Dogman. Real interesting.
0: Right.
1: It's like that's either tech or supernatural. That's not like animals aren't, I mean, you know, birds have like magnetism. They can tell the direction and, you know, dolphins have sonar or whatever, but I've never heard of a creature that's not supernatural that's capable of controlling clouds around them and stuff.
0: Right. Well, there's what seems to be in every encounter that I've heard, and I've heard hundreds of these encounters of Dogman specifically, and also I think it crosses over with Sasquatch, whatever these entities are. And I like to use the word entity rather than cryptid, because I think cryptid kind of reduces them down to a purely anatomical, biological creature. And I think that a lot of these things do pass between different worlds. I do believe that they can incarnate at will into what form they need to appear as, such as like, I heard a story, not an encounter that I heard on a podcast or anything, but from another person that he was in the woods one time and he found what he looks like to be like a really oddly shaped tree stump, and he was just kind of walking towards it because it was off the side of the trail he was walking on. And as he approached this tree stump, he got this crazy sensation, this fear, and a message in his mind that said, "Leave now, get out of here," you know. And he thinks that this tree stump, it looked like it, like the kind of bark on this tree stump wasn't like any kind of bark he'd ever seen before, that it almost looked fuzzy, but not covered in moss, like really specifically not moss covered, but just fuzzy, almost like hair. So maybe that was a Dogman that had morphed into a stump like shape to camouflage himself, you know. Mm-hmm. Maybe he couldn't quite disappear into gas form or disappear completely, so he just morphed into a shape. And a lot of the stories, like that bear hunter kid in Canada, you know, he was just looking out of his head of his tree stand through the trees, through the lane he was going to hunt down, and he saw he was looking at this tree, and then all of a sudden an ear poked out of the tree, and then the tree shifted into a huge head until he wasn't sure if he was looking at a tree or a giant lump, and then the lump moved, and then the lump blinked its eye, and then the tree was no longer a tree. The tree was a massive dog-headed creature, and that's when he blacks out. You know, he totally lost his mind once he saw this thing actually move and take a step and saw that it had hawks as legs. It wasn't a tree. It wasn't a bear, but it was a massive dog-headed creature that was at one point a tree. It was the same tree he was looking at. So these things can take all kinds of shape. I'm going to go into some history of the what's called the cynocephaly. Cynocephaly, it's C-Y-N-O-C-E-P-H-A-L-I. And it's cynocephaly. It's a cyno is dog and cephaly is like some sort of condition or disease of the head. But there's a whole history. This is from Mysterious Universe, Nick Redfern's blog. A purported dog-headed man going back super far into history, like pre-Bible. Essentially, it's humans with the head of a dog, and they feature heavily in stories across cultures throughout the world, from ancient Egypt to Greece, medieval Europe, and Africa. That's the them doggone dogons. And even Christian mythology, as we'll learn that Saint Peter was apparently a dog man. But the Greek explorer Megasthenes told of encountering a race of dog-headed humans who wore animal skins, lived in the mountains, led a life of hunting. They spoke with each other through barks and growls. There was a philosopher named Claudius Aelianus who wrote of dog-headed men in India. They were peaceful, mostly peaceful people who ate sun-dried animal flesh. They raised livestock. And then Alexander the Great, he writes about invading India in the 4th century BC. He claimed in letters to his teacher Aristotle that he had encountered dog-headed men there in India. And then the Greek historian Herodotus wrote a lot on the existence of the exact same kind of dog-headed men east of Libya. 400 BC, St. Christopher, during the reign of the emperor Diocletian, a man named Reprobus, whatever, was taken prisoner in western Egypt, pretty close to Libya. So you got western Egypt, eastern Libya. He was described as being massive with the head of a dog and a penchant for barking and eating raw flesh. He then supposedly met Jesus Christ, renounced his ways, got baptized, and was miraculously transformed into human, maybe by Christ. I don't know. It doesn't really say. After which he led a life of piety and became a soldier of God, eventually gaining sainthood. So that would be Saint Christopher. Pliny the Elder, who is also the name of one of my favorite beers ever from Russian River. Shout out.
1: Shout out.
0: Listed them amongst various other mysterious types of humans called the monstrous races, which brings me to something a little bit different because there's Pliny's talking about dog-headed men as being of the monstrous races. And I'm going to skip all the way down here to the ancient ones. And the ancient ones there's sort of a trifecta here of the ancient ones, the old ones, and the new ones. And these are all different pantheons of gods. And so I don't know if you're familiar with runes or if like pre-Babylonian or Babylonian scripture or any kind of mythology like that. But
1: I played a lot of RuneScape back in the day.
0: Perfect. Yeah.
1: Yeah. So I'm an expert.
0: Right. So in the ancient ones, so we're talking about these dog-headed creatures being called, they're of the monstrous races, so-called by Pliny the Elder. Pliny the Elder is where a lot of, he's a super smart guy. He wrote down a lot of really important shit. But Gulveig, who's part of the pantheon of Nordic ancient gods, was known as the wolf mother and also known as the mother of monstrosities, demon mother, who would eternally raise and beget demon children. She's part of the ancient ones who were of the original, she was one of the original Jotun clan, the giants. This is all Nordic Scandinavian mythology. And so these ancient ones, they live in the what we would call the abyss. I'm taking careful measures to I wrote all this very carefully because there's a whole population of people who know a lot about this, and I don't know that much, and so I don't want to piss any of them off, but doubtful any of them will be listening to this. I just want to be careful in how I phrase things. But so Gullveig, who is the wolf mother, mother of monstrosities, the same name is given to like Lilith and Tiamat and things like that. She was just a child factory, just a producer of evil, awful demon children, bestial children, mother of monstrosities of the monster races. Part of the ancient ones, she's a part of one of the original Jotun, who were giants, who reside in the Abyss. The Abyss is the realm outside of this cosmos. And so what I mean by that is there's the cosmology that's been written about by H.P. Lovecraft that probably would make more sense to listeners. The kind of entities like Cthulhu and those ancient ones, those ancient ones who are imprisoned outside of this cosmos, they're dead but dreaming. So like they're gone, but they're not really gone. They're kind of awaiting their return. And so writers like H.P. Lovecraft would write about Cthulhu and some of these other ancient ones to sort of keep them in relevant, keep the names in the lexicon, keep them in relevant idea so that I'm not really sure why. It just makes for great reading. But that's who Gullveig can be defined as sort of the ancient ones. Well, the ancient ones aim to destroy this cosmos, the one that we're living in, which is the cosmos of the false light of the sun, or sun, S-U-N or S-O-N. And the effort is to take down the old gods. And the old gods are newer than the ancient ones. And the old gods would be Thor, Freya. Sometimes people say maybe even Odin is an old god. And the reason why the ancient ones want to take down the old ones is because the old ones are currently controlling this cosmos alongside the new gods of the Abrahamic religions like Christ and Allah and Buddha. And they do this by poisoning the world tree with the venom of the world serpent, Nidhogg, who is said to be gnawing at the root of the world tree, Yggdrasil. And that's a lot of word salad. But if you want to know more about that, I suggest listeners go back and listen to my last episode I did with Mario, Polar versus Solar, because we get into some of that kind of stuff. Well, Gullveig, like the demon mother Lilith of Babylonian pantheon, the wolf mother of monstrosities, bred Fenrir's progeny. Fenrir was a wolfman, as well as Garmir, a wolfman who guards the gates of the underworld. So you have like this pantheon of gods and this mythology of these wolf creatures that are guardians of the underworld. And these creatures would take residence, and their post were portals, passageways. And if you remember that silly show Stargate, and I think this is accurate to Kurt some Russell. Degree, whether it's predictive programming or not, I think these portals are particular bodies of water, if not every body of water, especially moving water. Moving water is more powerful because it is traveling. It has the ability to carry through time and space, whereas a lake or a pond is sort of still, sort of stagnant, and can be, I think, more associated with just rot, decay, and stagnation. Rivers are moving, and then these kind of creatures, these entities, Sasquatch, Dogman, these monstrosities can travel along these bodies of water to enter in and out of different portals of existence, different dimensions of living.
1: That's why Gullveig, I always lock the bathroom door when I'm not in it. You never know what's gonna come out of your bathtub, dude.
0: Totally. Flush twice. So Gullveig was looked upon as an ancestress and fosterer of werewolves, which were bred in Yarnvid, which is also called the Deep Dark Woods. Werewolves, or also war wolves, have also been a big issue in Scandinavian folklore and a huge impact on the people, because even in the magical practice of the mythology of the Scandinavian people, werewolfism and skin shifting, skin trading has always had a role in the cultural backbone, like in the aspect of the berserkers, which were warriors that mentally and spiritually invoked the beast within them and went through a process of a werewolf, werebear metamorphosis, which would gain them power, strength, and the ability to fuck with the minds and control the minds of their victims, of their targeted enemy. So that's a whole bunch of words. So I think
1: I see the pieces coming together, though, because that applies to a lot of what we were just talking about.
0: Right. So there's that kind of stuff. And then there's, you see that there's like all throughout the world in almost every single culture, there's like this deification of these wolf gods. And the one common through line between all of these culture wolf deities is that every one of them are guardians. They're guardians and gatekeepers to the underworld, to the realm of the dead. And that's kind of a blanket statement. But I think the most common one that's most familiar with people would be Anubis. Anubis was the Egyptian god, the jackal-headed god, associated with mummification and the afterlife in the Egyptian mythology.
1: Well, wait, if that... Okay, so if they're guardians and they're guarding these portals, or they're using these portals, then that might mean that the portals don't just take them from one location on Earth to another all the time. There could be a portal to hell or something. If it's the
0: absolutely,
1: yeah,
0: ooh. It's like a junction. It's like a bus stop. you know, it's a transit station.
1: It's like a bleep bloop land or whatever that was on SpongeBob when he gets stuck on the wrong side of town with the glove right. balloon. Yeah, if you know what I'm talking about, it's the bus like. Once it's gone, and once that portal closes, you might be stuck down there. So,
0: yeah. So, Anubis is probably the most common, and he's the wolf headed, the jackal headed god, and he's the one that a lot of the encounters that I've heard say that you know that the head of the creature they're looking at has this very long muzzle or snout, very tall pointed ears, and only a few people have said it looked like Anubis. But you can kind of see in some of their art renderings and some of their descriptions, you can put it together. If you're familiar with the image of Anubis, you'll be able to see how clearly that could be correlated. Anubis was said to be the most important god of the dead, but he was replaced during the Middle Kingdom by Osiris. He takes various names in connection with his funerary role. So he is always connected. Anubis is always connected with funerals, burial, passageway, mummification, preservation, things like that. Let's see where we are in this little article here. He was the god that protected the dead and would bring them to the afterlife. And I don't know if you know much about the Book of the Dead or the Stairway to Heaven, but there's a whole thing there.
1: Tibetan Book of the Dead?
0: The Egyptian Book of the Dead.
1: Oh, no, I don't know about that.
0: Yeah, Graham Hancock does a really cool analysis of what the Egyptians knew about dying and what happens after you die and the choices that you actually have. Every one of us have a, believe it or not, we actually have a choice in where we go after we die. And that's a lot of Gnostic type of stuff. And there's uh-huh. archons and so it's a whole nother show. But the whole thing that Anubis was most his bigger job, besides guardianing and allowing you or this person into this area of the underworld or that area of the underworld, the way that he did this was that he would weigh the heart. So the critical weighing of the heart, he would literally take the heart of the deceased and weigh it. And against a feather, right? Yeah. He would the critical weighing of the heart in the Book of the Dead shows Anubis performing the measurement that determined the worthiness of the deceased to enter the realm of the dead, the underworld. And what I think, honestly, is not the underworld, but the outer world, the afterworld. You know, that we, a lot of what we understand about Egyptology, and this is just going to be a massive blanket understatement, but every single fucking thing that we've been told about everything is a lie. It's a lie.
1: Yeah.
0: It's bullshit. It's been created and crafted to create class and race concerns to keep people preoccupied and stupid in pursuit of something that ultimately doesn't matter. So when they say underworld, I think they really mean outer world. The thing about Anubis is that he's always portrayed as black, black as pitch. And they say this is because he's associated with the colors of rot and decay and embalmed bodies turn black and so the colors are very appropriate for a funeral god. But I don't think that's the case. I think Anubis was black because he was motherfucking black. Like black, black. Like Egyptians were black. But I also think that Anubis was characteristic of representing the colors of the black sun, which is the black sun behind our sun, which is the dog star.
1: I'm looking at a bunch of different pictures of Anubis, from like ancient Egyptian hieroglyphs to like modern ones. There's one that's pretty cool. It's an, he's in a suit smoking a cigarette. Mm. That one's pretty cool.
0: That's a good one. He's like, he's classy, dude.
1: Yeah.
0: He's classy. He's probably rolling his own cigarettes too, because who wants TaylorMade's? So the, you know, the black sun, the sun behind the sun. This is a weird thing. So there's a creature, there's a mythological creature called the Grim in the mythology of the British Isles. There's a nocturnal creature known as the Grim, which was a black dog, always black, with glowing red eyes, and he appears in the night to foretell your death. So when you see this big black dog with glowing red eyes, it's basically, it's a warning that you're about to die, bitch. Sir Arthur Conan Doyle made use of the Grim as a plot device in The Hound of the Baskervilles, and most interestingly, in the predictive programming age that we live in, J.K. Rowling character, Sirius Black, Black Sun, who is the guardian of Harry Potter. He would often appear, this Sirius Black, in the form of a large black dog. So we're talking about Sirius now and the Dog Star. What the fuck is that? I found this interesting article from this website called The Temple of Theola. It starts out, it's just called Sirius. Sirius Dog Star. Who or what, and I'm just going to read this because I think it's only a few paragraphs. It's really interesting. I think it has a lot to do with the way that we perceive threat and the way that we perceive what we're being told is real, when perhaps it could be a complete subversion. So who or what is Satan, from Temple of Theola? Satan is the dog star Sirius, which was named Isis in Egypt. She's a goddess and the representation of the polar opposite to our sun, which is male energy. It is in binary orbit with our sun. As our sun is one, Sirius dog star is zero. Binary. Because it is in binary orbit with our sun, it is called the black sun. Because it is a female energy, opposite to the male sun, which provides light, it was demonized by Christians as something dark and evil. The sun is God, and the black sun is the dog star. Dog is the reverse of God. Dogs were sacred in her honor in Egypt, as her annual return to the skies of the dawn on the 21st of June solstice corresponds with the flooding of the Nile, which brought needed water for the growing of food, for the sustenance of life. So she, Isis, was seen as a fertile mother goddess who brought life. Who or what is Lucifer? This is the morning or the evening star. Venus, the planet, again, a feminine energy that is a sister planet to Earth. Venus traces a pentacle across the sky every 8 years. The pentagram, or pentacle, is considered both divine and magical by many cultures, because if you draw a pentagram, the lines automatically divide themselves into segments according to divine proportion pi, 3.14. The ratio line segments in a pentacle all equal pi, making this symbol the ultimate expression of divine proportion. For this reason, the five-pointed star, the pentacle, pentagram, has always been the symbol of beauty and perfection associated with the goddess and the sacred feminine. The sacred geometry of nature is all about the goddess, Mother Nature, who created all of existence. And this was demonized because it is feminine energy. The pentagram became an evil symbol to be feared, when in reality, it is truly beautiful. So this kind of all ties back to Sirius Dog Star, which is the opposite of our sun. I just think it's interesting. The brightest star in the sky, it appears as a single star, but in fact, it's three stars, but you can't see one of them. The Dogon knew all about this. I'm not going to get into it that much, because the Dogon, everyone, all them Hoteps out there talk about the Dogon. So if you want to learn about Dogon, listen to them Hoteps. Them Hoteps know a lot of shit about that.
1: I've never heard of the Dogon, so I'm going to check that out
0: them,
1: for sure.
0: Them Dogon Dogon, man, they were smart. They were like thousands and thousands of years of everyone else. But, you know, we just have – it's an Aztec mythology. It's everywhere. These dog creatures, these guardian creatures are everywhere. They've been all over history for a long time. Everyone knows about them. I got stuff here about the Dogon, but I'm not going to get into it. I got here's another Aztec thing that goes right along with the monstrosities. There's a god named Xolotl, which is X-O-L-O-T-L. Was the god of fire and lightning. He was depicted as a dog-headed man, soul guide for the dead. There you go. Aztec, Egyptian, couldn't be farther apart, allegedly, but there they are. But then you think about the South American and the Central Americans. And again, if you want to know more about how those things are, those peoples are actually the same, and that they were all black. There was no brown people. There was all black people. Listen to them Hoteps, because them Hoteps know all about this shit. I'm not even going to say that I know because I don't know. But anyway, he was one of those offspring of a mother of monstrosities. He was a dog-headed guardian of the dead. So, you know, you just go on and on and on. There's tons and tons and tons of it. But I'm going to – let's get into some clips because we got a lot of shit to cover here.
1: Let's do it.
0: Yeah, let's do it. Because ultimately, I mean, the biggest thing that I want to get across with this episode –
2: we have to be concerned about the mutants.
0: There's stuff out there that's just really weird. And I think that we should all be aware of it.
3: Man, I swear to God, I don't know what the fuck is going on. But, bitch, I am so freaked the fuck out right now.
1: I love that. Yeah.
0: Yeah. God, you got to see that guy, man. So, yeah, that guy's story. That guy's story is great. Hopefully we can get to it. All right, I'm going to roll on with the first clip. So this is just – so we're talking a lot about these dogmen. What the hell are they? Who are they? Why are they? What do they look like? How do you know when you're seeing a dogman? So I'm going to run with the first clip, and I'm just going to kind of go into it. All these clips are going to be fairly short until we get to a couple points where I'll tell you that these are going to maybe just connect together, and then we're just going to go from there, all right?
1: All right, man.
0: All right. Yeah, first clip here.
1: All right, all right, all right.
0: All right, all right, all right. I think it's going to be all right.
4: It was looking still at me, but turned its torso kind of so it was walking parallel in the same direction that we would have been walking, which would have been to the right, like paralleling the road towards my buddies and my brother. But it was still facing, looking right at me. And at this point, I was able to see that it had, now I know they're called hocks. It's the reverse leg, the jointed, it's like a dog's leg, just enormous. And this thing's thigh was probably like three or four of my thighs put together. You know, and I'm not a small guy. So, I'm able to see that. And that's basically, once I see that, that's where I'm able, in my mind, where I put together werewolf.
0: So yeah, that's just the dude with his buddies. They're chasing down some girls in the next camp, and he sees this thing, man. He sees this thing off the side of the trail, and he's like, "What the fuck is going on over there?" And I'm not quite sure where that story takes place, but there's plenty more. So we're gonna jump over to England. This is Yorkshire, in Yorkshire, England.
5: And we shine looking torch again. And it was about 20 feet away, hunched down. I thought it looked like a hyena.
6: Really?
5: All its bristles are up on its back. It's a hunchback.
6: Right.
5: And it stood up. It stood up on legs. And I thought it was serious. And what the...
6: Yeah. How tall, Rob?
5: And it was about 7 foot tall, mate.
6: Yeah,
5: I've never seen nothing like it in my life.
0: So... So what I'm trying to do with these clips...
4: At this point, when it stands up, after some rearranging itself...
0: it's just kind of show the appearance.
4: It, I can only just barely make out the silhouette of it. It's just completely black. Except for its eyes, of course. But its eyes don't shine on its body. So all I see is eyes and then this huge black silhouette. But then it steps forward a little bit. And it steps...
0: Oh shit, we already played that one. So yeah, these are all just kind of like
7: what
0: how
7: the fuck's going on?
1: The fuck's these are going all on?
0: Just, these are all just kind of these are all clips about how these creatures appear to just how they appear to people, and you'll be able to see that there's a very consistent there's a really through line consistency between all of these experiences, and I hope that listeners can listen to this and try to understand that. And you know, I'm not saying you have to believe these fucking people, man. These could all be just stories, but there's a certain cadence and tonal quality to people. Either they're really good actors and they should be getting paid to do actual film or theater,
1: right?
0: Or they're telling the truth. And how could all these people from all over the country and the world say the same thing and not know each other and still say the same thing unless it was true?
1: Yeah,
0: you know,
1: I think so. Now, okay, just real quick before the next clip, has anybody ever tried to shoot a dog man? With like a gun, oh, yeah. A machine gun, a rocket launcher.
0: Oh yeah, yeah, yeah. I got a story coming up. I didn't clip that part because the dude's whole story is about 25 minutes long. It's just too big to put into clips and play. But there's a when we get to that point, I'll tell you that this is the guy who he was with his homie and they were driving in his four-wheeler to go check on his cattle who were all being attacked and freaked out. And they got run up on by a fucking humongous dog, man, who was chasing their fucking Jeep. And dudes unloaded shotgun shells at this creature, and it didn't do anything.
1: Damn.
0: Didn't do anything. There's a lot of people who have taken shots. There's a guy that went back and tried to find the dog, man, that hurt him, that scratched him all up and broke his leg, and took tons of shot with high-powered fucking rifles, and they didn't do nothing. And then there's another guy who talks about how his uncles contract out to people who live way out there in the sticks to take care of these dog men, and they set traps. And they actually have trapped. This is what this guy says. I don't know if I believe it, man. He's a recurring guest on this dude's show. He says that his uncles trap these creatures, and they just unload round after round after round until these animals go down. And this guy gives pretty detailed descriptions of the bodies after they're done. He talks about all the different aspects of their muzzles and their teeth and their hands and everything. But yeah, so they can be taken down by firepower.
1: You can do
0: most
1: it.
0: Most people have had no success in shooting these things.
1: We're going to try.
0: It pisses them off.
1: We're going to try it.
0: All right, moving on to the next clip.
7: The only safest way to get away from a situation like that is to back away. So with every ounce of willpower I could muster at this point, I backed away slowly. But as it came out from the wooded area and I got so I could see more of this thing, it didn't look right for a dog. I mean, it was still on all fours, but something about it was just not right, not normal for every other wolf I've ever seen. The front, what I thought at the time, the front paws were wrong. There wasn't enough hair on them. The abdomen area and across the back behind all the back of this thing where the midsection of this thing, both the back and the front, didn't have anywhere near what I thought it should have as far as fur. It was like somebody with thin hair. And then you get down to the rear legs where the waist would be on a person just above the rear hips. And I could see that the fur got really thick all over again, all the way down to the paws. I happened to notice that some of the fur, around the ankles seemed to be, I don't know, it looked kind of clumped up or matted. I could see the upper body from the shoulders all the way up the neck and covering the entire head. The fur was thick and what you would expect to see on a wolf. And it had these, at least in the light of the flashlight, it had these evil, is the only way I can describe it, this malicious stare. And the eye color that I could make out with the flashlight and the thing had was almost an amber gold. which I, part of me in the back of my mind thought, no creature that feels this evil should have such a nice color to their eye. It should be red or something. But it wasn't.
1: It sounds like, it sounds like
0: this guy, I think he was in Ohio. And, you know, his dogs were getting harassed. His dogs were freaking out about this thing. He was, I think he was about 11 years old when he had this experience. A lot of these guys, man, they come on this show and they talk about it. And it's been 25, 35, sometimes even 40 years or more that they've been living with this stuff. And it's defined in a lot of ways how they live their life at this point, as far as they grew up hunting and they don't hunt anymore. Or when they were, you know, they had this experience while they were fishing and they don't go fishing anymore. So it's fucked with them. But so to get into some of the appearances and aspects of these creatures, there's at least three different types of dogmen, from my research anyway, with differing variations that range from like almost primate looking, like an ape or an orangutan, to super exaggerated canine, like that Anubis kind of look. You know, and almost always with massively oversized heads, like top-heavy heads. It looks like a person with a tank on their shoulders. Like, if you saw a creature with a head that big, you would think that it would just fall over because it wouldn't be able to hold up that weight. And I don't know what the fuck that means, you know?
1: Well, yeah, there's a through line of at least, like, four different people I've heard describe them as evil, giving off an evil look, or they just felt evil, an evil presence with them, it makes me think that, like, they're probably evil.
0: yeah, it could be, but we'll get there, man. We'll
1: lock
0: get
1: there. And load.
0: We got, hey, yo, we got some time. So, the first type one looks just like a wolf, like a standing wolf, like your typical timber wolf, but standing up on two legs. Second variant is like a hyena. So it's kind of pot-bellied, has shorter arms, stubby but yet long kind of legs, but just sort of thick, and has short mottled hair and a short muzzle, big fat ears. Looks like a big old hyena standing on his legs, but mottled fur, mottled complexion. You can see spots, miscolored fur. So there's like gray, brown, white all over the body. And then there's the third variation, type three, which is usually extremely large, at least 7 feet tall by all accounters, massive body build. So like a Atlas bodybuilder, long pointed ears like Anubis, and many, many, many times have been reported with tufts of fur at the tip of their ears. And then so there's a variation, there's kind of an extreme variation of that third type, which is a soldier type, which is just like the third variation, but with an extremely large head, like a massively disproportionately large head and super long disproportionate arms. So that's just kind of how they can appear. That's the type of encounters and the consistent distinctions between the types of encounters. Like, I've saw this thing look like a standing dog. This thing looked like a hyena. And then this other thing just look like a fucking monstrosity with a head that would collapse, you know, it would make a body collapse. And so they almost always are described with having hands with digital fingers, kind of like raccoons, as opposed to paws. So, and we'll hear how sometimes they can fucking open doors and come right into your house and stand at your bed, which is what they've done a lot. The legs are always described as canine legs, which is, it's called digitigrade. Digitigrade, which is kind of a hard word for me to say, but it's canine legs, which is like the backwards knees, hocks, super long feet, probably at least about 12 to 15 inches long at a minimum. And always with about five-toed tracks. And you can usually see claw indentations in their tracks, which is unlike cats, where cats can retract their claws. And bears have four, I believe, but the type of prints have been reported have always had five toes. Some of them, most of them usually have a humpback. It looks like there's a huge hump on behind of what would be a neck if they had a neck. But most reports say that these creatures don't seem to have any kind of neck at all, that there's just this massive tank head on top of a 3-foot-wide shoulder. So that's kind of where we're at with that. I'm going to keep going here. You ready for another one?
1: Did you say a 3-foot-wide shoulder?
0: Yeah, yeah, yeah.
1: That's like crazy wide.
0: Yeah.
1: I'm trying to think how wide my shoulders are.
0: Dude, not Sir Seat Sitter, I'll tell you that. Yeah, fuck no, man. You're just a puny-ass person. Fuck that. A good comparison, man, would be like, imagine a buffalo, you know, a full-size buffalo, but a dog. And instead of a buffalo head, like a dog head.
1: And it's bigger than a buffalo head.
0: And it's bigger than a buffalo. So that when it stands up, it's like 9 or 10 feet. It stands up. Could you imagine a buffalo standing up, how tall that fucker would be? Probably maybe 7 feet tall. You know, 8, but these things can creep. I mean, I've heard reports of these things being 15 feet tall. I don't know what that is, but yeah.
1: I posted in the chat, the IRC, a picture of, what's the name of the god? I already forgot.
0: Anubis.
1: Anubis. He's a good, looks like about 5-10,000 feet tall. From the Assassin's Creed video game. So.
0: Right. Yeah, that's a good one.
1: I haven't played it, but I'm assuming like Anubis, if these dogmen are interdimensional in nature, then they could possibly change their size.
0: I think they can. I think that these creatures are part of a larger tribe or race. And I think that they have always been either reconnaissance or soldier types. You know, I have a series of clips that we'll get to, I promise, where I could describe a whole gang of these things moving in a troop in formation in Joshua Tree, California.
1: Oh, shit.
0: Okay, going on.
7: And then I noticed I could kind of see the chest area, and I noticed it had the chest on this thing was not like any wolf I'd ever seen. It reminded me of a human chest, and I'm slowly still backing away, and I'd covered about a third of the distance between the house and where I had initially run into this thing, and I knew there was no way, especially with that gate that I closed behind me, that I was going to make it out of this enclosure. If I decided to turn tail and run, the thing would catch me. So long as I kept backing away, I thought maybe it was mistaking me as another predator, or it was just backing me out of its territory, but that didn't feel quite right either, and I couldn't put my finger on it. And this just, my mind is still trying, and my conscious mind at this point was still trying to wrap itself around what the bits of information that I was getting.
5: It took like a step towards us. When it was hunkered down, it looked like a little hunchback thing, big, but yeah, with a hunchback bristle sticking up at the back of its head.
6: Yeah.
5: And then it stood up, and it had like a silver, white and gray belly.
6: Yeah.
5: Ears on the side of its head.
6: Stuck up.
5: 7 foot tall. And took a step. I couldn't see its feet because its feet were in the air, like in the grass. Which one I thought, what the
6: fuck? Yeah.
5: That didn't happen.
6: Jeez.
5: But we had a couple of pints before we went. Two pints.
6: Yeah.
5: Two pints we had.
0: Had a couple of pints.
5: You didn't put nothing in my drink, did you?
0: Just had a couple of pints, you know, before we went.
1: Points, no, oh, yeah.
0: Just a couple of pints.
1: Man, if
6: that's
1: I was going to...
6: incredible, innit?
0: What?
1: I was going to say, if I was going to, like, drink with a cryptid type or entity, like, I would hope, like, Frogman exists, because I could get along with a Frogman, dude. Like, Dogman is, like, are freaky, but a Frogman, just like a regular guy with a frog's head. Can you imagine, like, him, like his little frog, his big frog tongue, just like shooting out and grabbing stuff from really far away. It'd be crazy.
0: He wouldn't want to do that to you, man. He'd be giving you up all his power. I think I could get along pretty good with the dog, man. I think I could. I think we'd hang out. I like his style.
6: That's incredible, isn't it? And it's, I've heard this story before.
5: I'm shaking now, thinking about it.
6: Estimate.
1: You need to get that as an ISO. That's incredible, isn't it? Just that little bit right there.
0: Yeah. Yeah, this is another guy. This is a guy in Yorkshire. You can just, I don't know. To me, maybe I'm easily duped. Maybe I'm naive. But I can hear the cadence, tone, emotion in this guy's voice, and I could tell that he's shook. You know.
1: Well, I've never taken anybody with a British accent seriously, but for every other clip, I'm going to say they sound totally genuine.
0: All right, well, just give him a break, man.
6: That's incredible, isn't it? And it's, I've heard this story before.
5: I'm shaking now, thinking about it.
6: What would it have weighed, Rob? Estimate. You only saw it briefly, but what do you reckon?
5: Oh, my God.
6: You know, if I were a six-foot man, I'm not small, but I weigh about 12 and a half stone, but I'm only 5'6".
0: 12 and a half stone. Like
5: pounds, so you're about 180.
6: Yeah, I'm about 12 and a half stone, me.
1: We only weigh 7 meters.
6: 7 foot tall, mate, it's going to be
5: 200. 300 meters, easy.
6: Did he have a long face?
5: It had a long face, it had a long snout, yeah, it had a long snout.
6: And the ears, were they stood up at the side of it?
5: Ears were pointy at the side of the head.
6: How big would its head have been compared to a mastiff?
0: Leading the witness.
5: I mean, I was bigger than a mastiff, mate.
6: Right, Jesus.
5: I'd say it was bigger than a mastiff, yeah.
6: Did you get to see teeth?
5: Oh, no, but one of the big...
6: The canines.
5: Big, massive dogs.
6: Yeah.
5: The big, huge, massives. I'd say on a par with that, but...
6: But only
5: a tiny bit bigger, maybe.
6: Right. And what about legs? Were they muscular?
5: Its arms, mate. Were long. Were big.
6: And
5: they reached down its body. Down its legs.
6: And did you see out on end of its... What were we calling them, hands or claws? What would you call it?
5: I'd say claws, mate. It was a hand. What were clawy, I think. I never had a good look at the hands, to be honest.
6: No.
5: We shone the beam, like, up and down. It obviously had claws.
6: And it was a silver-brown colour.
5: Didn't have dog hands.
6: No, a silver
5: dog
6: colour.
5: Didn't have dog paws.
6: Silver colour. Silver-brown colour, you
5: silvery.
6: Mean.
5: Yeah, silvery. But when it was hunched down and we got down on it before it stood up, it was fawny on the back.
6: Right.
5: Looked like a hunchback. Its back was up.
6: Right.
5: And then it just... Yeah. But, yeah, well, that's what I said. I mean, its back, it was bristly.
6: Right.
5: But it was fawny. It was like fawny coloured.
6: Did it make any noise?
5: Nah, it didn't make a noise, no.
6: It must have known you were there to be sort of anchored
5: Maybe
6: down.
5: It was coming towards us. That could have got off. It could have left.
0: Bigger than a mastiff. Kind of fawny. I don't know what fawny is. I imagine it's the picture of the type of complexion and the hair color as a doe, as a deer. Anyway, I think that guy's legit, man. But here's something. This is a really common comparison people have that have had these encounters when they're asked what was something that looks like, because people that was a fucking werewolf. I'm looking at a werewolf. I saw a werewolf. But they're not werewolves, or maybe they are. I don't really know. I'm not going to say that they're not werewolves. But most people, when they have these encounters, what I saw, I mean, for me personally, in my mind, the closest thing I could say was that it was a werewolf in my mind. And it always looks like Van Helsing.
4: Because I see that it has the up, you know, it's upright canine. Well, I've already been able to establish that it's none of the above as far as all the other animals I went through. Not even a Sasquatch. You know, not that I've seen a Sasquatch in person, I haven't, but just based on pictures and stuff. Like, I just knew this was a werewolf. Earlier I mentioned that it looked like the werewolf from Van Helsing. Basically kind of like that, with as far as structure of its face, how long its snout was, and the length of its hair, and that it has the hawks. So I know these things now. I know they're called hawks, and I know a bit about Dogman now because this is years later, and I've done a lot of research since.
0: So, are you familiar with that shit awful movie, Van Helsing? Cersei Slater?
1: Yeah.
0: Worst movie?
1: I haven't seen it in a long time.
0: Dude, I pushed through as much as I needed to get through that disgusting piece of shit that they call cinema. It made me so mad. It was offensively bad. It was offensively bad. But I had to push through it because I wanted to know what the fuck these guys were talking about. I wanted to see what kind of bullshit is being passed off as entertainment that made such a mark on people's minds that when they encountered a dog man, they thought it looked like that. and I hear that comparison a lot. And so
1: the werewolf, I remember what it looks like in that movie.
0: Just a gigantic muscular werewolf.
1: No.
0: Just a gigantic muscular werewolf with a huge long snout. And
1: I like the ones the professor in like the third Harry Potter movie, speaking of Sirius Black, the guy that turns into werewolf. I liked how they made the werewolf look in that one.
0: You know, I got to confess, I've never watched a single minute of any Harry Potter film.
1: The only good one was the third one, really. But the third one was really good.
0: I'll never do it. Not even to research Sirius Black. I'm not going to go there. I wasted 45 minutes of my precious life watching Van Helsing. But yeah, so that's the thing with that. So it's just interesting because it's just depressing. Another depressing aspect of living in this contemporary world that we're in right now. People, they watch Van Helsing because they're told to, because they're supposed to, and then they go and do it, and they're like, oh, that made an impression. And now they have this encounter with these creatures, like, it looked like Van Helsing, when there's a million
1: It didn't look like the werewolf in Van Helsing, it just looked like Van Helsing.
0: Yeah, it looked like Van Helsing. Yeah, it's just depressing. All right, here's another one.
8: Yeah, that was it. It was tan-colored with, like, black... with black spots. Its face was kind of, it definitely had a muzzle, but its face was kind of flat. I have a family member that's special needs, and I don't want anybody to take this the wrong way, but it looked
0: special needs.
8: Looked kind of like looked almost like it was retarded. Like it was something off about this creature. I mean, just from the jump from get go. There was something not right, but there was definitely something like off about it. Definitely had, it looked like a chow mixed with a warthog mixed with something with arms and a tiny little waist, squat, really, really powerful legs. I did not see a tail. And, yes, like nothing I've ever seen in my life. Like I thought that it was afterward, I thought the only thing that could make sense was that it was some kind of mutated thing. Somebody had a hyena and they bred it with some other kind of dog. And it was,
2: we have to be concerned about the mutants.
0: So that guy's story is crazy, man. He was like, he was in a car wreck. And he ran from the car wreck. I'm not going to assume why, but I think anyone could do the math on that. And then the police were looking for him, and he was up on this ridge, and then he encountered these dogman creatures while he was basically running from the cops. He's got a cool little story. So that's just sort of like, there's a good consistency there. It's just the Van Helsing type of werewolf, massive shoulders, humongous head, hawks, kind of humanoid sort of hands, that kind of gig. But then there's other stuff about eyes.
4: Eyes about a half dollar from even where I'm standing, maybe a little smaller. And there's no way an amber could drift that far. And there's two of them together, right? So that first was processed in my mind, probably about a microsecond. And then it hits me that I'm looking at a set of eyes. So just as quick as I thought they were ambers, I stop in my tracks and I'm kind of squinting, looking at them, and it hits me. Oh no. They're a set of two orange eyes. And when I mean orange, I mean, I've never seen anything like this. I mean, like if you were to put a candle inside of a jack-o'-lantern and see how much it glows the interior of that pumpkin, that type of orange. But the thing about these eyes, and even that I noticed immediately, is that they look like they're self-illuminated.

0: up in the tree, just looking down at just locked eyes, just yellow. Their eyes were not red. It was yellow. They were not glowing. But right before that, I had started feeling like this like pressure in my solar plexus. And I felt this weird vibration in my my neck going down, going like kind of like the base of my skull going down my spine, and like this weird. And I think that might be what caused me to kind of look around and then look up. I don't know, but I felt this like this tightness in my solar plexus. And I looked up and it was in the tree.
1: Yeah. So
2: these guys are a bunch of pussies.
1: I know,
2: if I saw a dog, man, I'd kick that thing's ass.
1: I'd drink a beer with him. I'd roll him a cigarette. Yeah, so the glowing amber eyes, super consistent from story to story to story to story. Sometimes it changes in the color from red to amber to fairly yellow, occasionally blue, and on some occasions, a couple stories, just dead black nothingness. But it goes on from there. There's more to it.
3: And then the thing happens that really rocks my world. There's still... It's like one motion that this one creature made that would be able to change my perception permanently, right, in life. No more innocent, young-minded, free-spirited through the woods. It's one moment changed me. The thing, the eyes I see, because I can just kind of make out the silhouette, they go from about 3 to 4 feet and rise up to about 7 feet high. Just like that. And, oh man, this is the part that really gets me. As it stands up, it kind of stops probably at like the 5 foot range. And as if it like jerks each shoulder one at a time, like first, like say like left and then right, like as if it's, you know, kind of stretching. But as it does that, it makes this crack pop sound, like it's, rearranging its joints or something like that. And as it does that, it stands up. It literally looks like this creature almost doubled in size. It's just, so I'm frozen. There's a million things going through my mind. And oh man, now I'm seeing this monster in front of me. I still don't know what it is. As it stands up, it's making these cracking noises. You know, the hair standing up in the back of my neck. You know, that's for sure. And I got, you know, you just have that. I don't know if anybody's ever felt it before. You know, that feeling of just dread that comes over to you where it feels like you get punched in your gut and you get the wind knocked out of you. It feels like a part of your soul gets ripped out of your chest. That's how I felt, you know, where your breath gets taken away from you. Literally like lost my breath.
1: Yeah. So another consistent thing about these stories, these encounters, these creatures, you know, appearing on all fours, which is already mind blowing because there's an animal that's the size, you know, of a fucking cow, but it's the dog. And then it stands up and there is a bone cracking rearrangement popping sound as it rearticulates its body mass to accommodate standing on two legs. I mean, I don't know about you, dude, but if I heard and saw something like that at the same time, I would probably shit my pants.
2: And then you'd have a beer with it.
1: And then I'd have a beer. And then I'd have a – no, I'd just sit in my pants and have a beer with the guy.
2: Yeah.
1: So here's another guy. Here's another dude. Same thing. I don't think these guys know each other.
4: I look back and this thing did something that I was not expecting. Something I was told animals like this, that no animal outside of a bear could do.
1: Just real quick.
2: A magic trick. I know bears can do magic tricks, but.
1: Oh, yeah. They
2: pull rabbits outside of a bear.
1: Oh, yeah. It's the outer world. Dude, so there are so many stories. There are so many examples and clips that I could pull together and make this show be another 6-hour long Dogman show, but we're not going to do that.

0: I just found a couple for each kind of extreme example, and until we get to a few other levels that we're going to get to, just to kind of say that here's one story, here's one anecdote, and here's another anecdote, and maybe here's another anecdote and another anecdote. But there are literally, dozens of exactly the same type of descriptions of popping noises, of yellow golden eyes, or having witnessed the hawks. And as soon as I saw the hawks' legs, that's when my brain broke. There are so many stories of people recording these things and sending them off out there into the interwebs, and as they're saying it, they're reliving it, and it's absolutely traumatizing. So I just don't think that there are hundreds and hundreds of people all over the world, maybe thousands, who are experiencing these things that all fucking know each other and all know that there's, I mean, what would they gain, by fabricating some stupid story so that they could tell their friends, hey, listen to this fake story I told to this complete nobody on YouTube that no one cares about. People are, we're in the world of showing off. People want clicks and follows and likes. No one listens to this shit besides people like me, and maybe you, and maybe some of the listeners. And so there's no fame, there's no fortune, there's no notoriety, there's no clicks and subscribes and followers for people that are making up stories about having dogman encounters. It is such a niche of obscure research that is ultimately laughable. To the brainwashed masses out there. So the probability of this all of these, or even half of them being complete fabrications, I just don't buy it. I think that these stories are legit. I think these experiences are legit, and I feel like I have a bit of a finger on the pulse of emotive responses from people when they're speaking. I just don't think there's that many good actors out there
1: Yeah,
0: ultimately.
1: they sound convincing.
0: Yeah.
1: Obviously, I haven't been able to read since I'm only hearing it, any facial cues, but everything I'm hearing is sounds like they're 100% genuine.
0: Yeah. All right, moving on.
2: And I look back, and this thing did something that I was not expecting. Something I was told animals like this, that no animal outside of a bear could do. And it wasn't that it stood up. It wasn't just something that it sprang up on its hind legs and did. No, it was like it had to force itself up by its front paws, just like somebody doing a push-up and then pushing themselves up off of the ground. And as it did this, I started hearing this sound. And at the time, I didn't recognize what it was. It was a few years and several movies and fights and things later before I realized what that sound was. It was like every bone, every joint in this thing's body was snapping and cracking and popping. It was just the most god-awful collection of sounds a body could make without actually vocalizing it. And when it was done, it was standing on its hind legs, and it went from being just 6 to 8 inches, a little more than that, taller than me, to being more than double my height. And what I had thought were front paws were human-like arms attached to a humanoid or a human-like torso and abdomen.
0: Yeah.
3: Hell no. Hell to the motherfucking nigga no. Hell no. Man, I swear to God, I don't know what the fuck is going on, but bitch, I am so freaked the fuck out right now.
1: Shit.
0: Hey, man. Yeah, so this, this thing.
1: Joe Biden was right, man. Buy a shotgun.
0: Yeah. When did Joe Biden say that?
1: You didn't know about that?
0: No, man.
1: we were talking about this when Kretchen from OBDM was on last week, and we were talking about Joe Biden said, like, you don't need an assault rifle, buy a shotgun. And Metis was in the chat too, talking about, like, on that episode, how, like, Because Joe Biden said, buy a shotgun and fire two warning shots into the air. And he's like, if you do that, you are going to jail immediately. Like, you can't just fire live ammunition into the air.
0: Of course you can, man. This is America. Hey, I'm going to take a three-minute break to go pee. I got to pee like you wouldn't believe.
1: Okay, yeah, that's cool. I'll put on we'll hear buy a shotgun real quick.
0: All right, yeah, put on buy a shotgun. 3 minutes, tops.
4: I have two shotguns in my home. They're locked in a safe. There's a metal gun case. We live in an area that's wooded, somewhat secluded. And I said, Jill, if there's ever a problem, just walk out on the balcony and fire.

0: Buy a shotgun. Buy a double barrel shotgun.
1: Buy a shotgun.
2: Thanks. Kate Ernest has the next question. She asks, do you believe that banning certain weapons and high-capacity magazines will mean that law-abiding citizens will then become more of a target to criminals, as we will have no way to sufficiently protect ourselves?
3: Is this Parents Magazine?
2: It is.
3: I have Parents Magazine at home. I've never heard anybody in Parents Magazine ask these kinds of questions, but I'm delighted to answer them. First of all, the idea that repeat the last part of the question, please.
2: So she's asking if a ban goes into effect on certain kinds of weapons and high-capacity magazines.
3: And what's your name?
2: Kate.
3: Kate, if you want to protect yourself, get a double-barrel shotgun, have the shells, a 12-gauge shotgun, and I promise you, as I told my wife, we live in an area that's wooded and somewhat secluded. I said, Jill, if there's ever a problem, just walk out on the balcony here or walk out, put that double-barrel shotgun and fired two blasts outside the house. I promise you, who's ever coming in is not going to. You don't need an AR-15. It's harder to aim. It's harder to use. And, in fact, you don't need 30 rounds to protect yourself. Buy a shotgun. Buy a shotgun.
4: Oh, hell to the motherfucking home.
1: Shotgun
4: hell
1: is an extremely
4: no.
1: popular choice for home
4: hell
1: defense.
4: Hell
1: and
4: to the
1: just like
4: with
1: ARs, reasonably
4: no.
1: received.
4: Hell no.
5: That's the best.
1: Fire two blasts outside the house.
5: That was just one. Where's the backup? I need that second shot.
1: No.
5: Hit it. Oh, god damn. I think you nailed him. Okay. All right. Moving on. So, shit is gnarly. These
1: well,
5: creatures,
1: Dogman
5: man,
1: would never get Jill Biden because Joe's got to take
5: I think
1: care.
5: Joe. I think Joe Biden is a dog, man. All right, so
1: come on,
5: so these
1: man.
5: Things,
1: the dog.
5: These things are some crazy fucking creatures, man. They do.
1: I tell you what, these creatures
5: shit.
1: Just get even crazier and crazier.
5: They just get even crazier, man. These are crazy creatures. So here we go with some of the sounds and the noises that they make. I think I'm gonna skip a couple here and just do this one.
6: And then there's just this. I won't call it a roar or a howl. It was an extended grunt, but, you know, it was a grunt/roar that this thing gives off and nearly blows my friend off of his feet. That's how powerful it is. Him and my brother come sprinting back. I felt it from where I was, and I'm 50 yards from my buddy. This thing, it was probably fairly close to him by the way he reacted and how the crunching sound, how far it was. So maybe this thing was 70 yards from us, 75 yards, and it just gave out this real, you know, this enforcing grunt roar, kind of like you're pissing me off, get away from me, type of like grunt, like letting you know like who's boss type of grunt. And now I know what people have said. And I didn't know this at the time. You know, I want everybody to know that this was back in 2008. I didn't know this at the time. I just thought it was a really intense roar or grunt. But now I know where I've heard some people mention that there's maybe a type of infrasound there or some kind of way where that, you know, there's a paralyzing effect in their vocal capabilities that you feel it down to the core. You feel it through your bones. And that's exactly what I felt. When people said that, I was like, oh, that's exactly what it was. I know what you mean. Because even at our distance, we, after that thing let out that grunt, we all looked at each other and we're like, whoa, wait. No, that, you know, and I kind of was like, as they came sprinting back, my buddy came sprinting back, he saw it. And, it was just so impressive. The lung capacity of this thing, even in just that short burst, you could just tell that this thing was boss. Scratch off the lion. He's no more the king of the jungle. As far as I'm concerned, this thing, dog men are. These things are.
5: Infrasound. That's a super common thing with these creatures, man.
1: Infrasound?
5: Infrasound, yeah. Low frequency low frequency phenomenon that can cause, like, just fucks up your stomach, fucks up your brain, cause havoc in the human nervous system. There's this guy, Dr. Richard Wiseman, I think, somewhere in the UK. He says it's the vibrations of low frequency acoustic waves that hit you like right in the stomach, and that's like the, you know, in your core, which causes you to feel like super drained, paralyzing, or nauseous, just super uneasy, like depending on where you're at and how it's experienced. Like, it could, the same thing could go the other way. Like, you could be fucking tripping on mushrooms and get blasted with infrasound from some entity that could elevate you and put you into a different level of not understanding, but just a different level of perception, a different level of appreciation or you know, good feeling, I guess, comfortability, but it can go the other way. I think it's something like that. But there was a rancher in Texas, I think, in 2008. This guy claimed that he saw this creature. He saw a dogman thing, and then he locked eyes with it. And then he said that this creature, in his word, fired off like a deep humming vibration in his direction. And when the sound wave hit him, he felt super sick. And it was like a combination of like just brutal nausea, like just stomach churning queasiness, dizziness, and the sense of something gripping him, like grabbing onto him. So like he was being clutched by something, you know?
1: Huh. They've had those sound cannons and microwave cannons for like riot control and stuff for a while. But that doesn't explain
5: gripping. Dude, the
1: gripping feeling get explained by that.
5: Well, I mean, it's possible too. I mean, the Men in Black use those things to fight back and cause harm onto dog men themselves. Like, there's Men in Black that go to these dudes' experiences. Like, there's a couple stories we'll get into, hopefully, if we can squeeze it in there. These fucking Men in Black guys, man, top brass. They show up with all kinds of weaponry. Some of them are infrasound and subsonic weapons that just do a number on these ranchers' dogs that they have at the house. Like, they let off these sounds, they let off these frequencies, and these ranchers' dogs just fucking get broke. Like, they get wrecked. And that's what they, so there's a couple anecdotes we'll get to. But yeah, this guy named Tom Powell, he was talking at a Bigfoot conference in 2013. And he was saying that there was an incident that occurred while he was researching where he felt like he was zapped by something that he couldn't see. And he said that when that happened, like, his knees buckled. He couldn't stand up anymore, that he fell down on his knees. And then he kind of laid down on the ground, and then he just fell asleep. And he says that he woke up a few hours later in the woods and had no recollection of what happened until it came back to him later on. And he thinks that he was attacked through infrasound by some entity. Maybe Sasquatch, maybe Dogman. I don't know. Weird shit, though.
1: Yeah, I'm standing. So far, you have not changed my mind about wanting to meet a Dogman.
5: Oh, man. They're good. They're so cool, though, dude. They're the coolest.
1: I
5: want to
1: see a video of one. I don't want to be in physical proximity to one.
5: Most of the videos that I saw are garbage, except for the one that I described earlier. I'm going to try to remember, try to find out, try to see if I can. I've closed and restarted my computer so many times in the last couple of days. I've just been overloading it with clips. So I'll try to find it, and I'll send it to you so you can put it in the notes, because that's important shit.
1: Word.
5: All right, moving on to the infrasound sound stuff, because these guys, these creatures, man, the way that they do things, like, there's something very, very powerful about these dog, man, that they don't need to. That's just the whole thing. It's like, there's a whole angle about the whole David Pilates 411 thing. You know, yes, there's all these missing people in national parks every year. Yes, we know this, and it is very, very mysterious, and it is very, very interesting. And yes, there could be something there for sure. But there are hundreds and hundreds of face-to-face encounters, very, very close, feet away, inches away, yards away, you know, fucking dozens of feet away. And there's been instances where people were like, having Dogman looking them straight in the face. And like, these Dogmen don't attack them physically. They leave them alone, but they just paralyze them with fear and fuck with their brain. So I think that is the defense mechanism. I think that they use their sound, their growl, their vibration as a sonic weapon. And then at the same time, you have to imagine, I'm trying to keep this in perspective when I hear these encounter stories, dude, is you know, imagine you're out there and you don't know what the fuck you're not expecting to run into a dog the size of a fucking buffalo. And then you do, and then it stands up on two legs and it makes a sound. No matter if it made a fart, it's going to scare the shit out of you, right? Because it's a massive apex predator.
1: And then after it stands up, you know? And it's standing there for a second, and then all of a sudden it like whips its head around, like just totally straight at you, like stares dead at you, quick whips its head.
5: Yeah.
1: Then they like, paralyzed. It doesn't matter if it starts running at you or not. You're just probably going to die right there just from pure terror.
5: Well, think about that. Okay, I'm glad you said that, because that's what I'm getting at here is dogman or cougar or a bear. You come across an apex predator in a territory that you are in, you know, you are encroaching on, and that animal recognizes you and sees you, identifies you as a threat or no. When you recognize that identification, when you have a cross recognition from species to species, that is terrifying. And so there is a level of unforgettable, remarkable trauma, whether it's severe or minor, that is going to stick with you forever. And so it's not surprising to me that people are so marked by the sound or by the sight of these creatures, because you're looking at an absolute apex predator, whether it's a cougar or a dogman or a Sasquatch or a fucking grizzly or whatever. You are no longer – not that we walk around thinking we're – king shit apex predators, I'm going hiking and I'm an apex predator, bitch. We don't think about that, but the reality is that most of the time we kind of are, you know. I mean, yes, deer are bigger than us, buck are bigger than us, some wolves that would fucking take us down in a minute, but we don't think about that on a conscious level. But when we have the opportunity to be aware of that perhaps we're not apex, perhaps we're not top food chain, and perhaps we're in the way. You think about that viral video that went over about a year ago or so, where that cougar was chasing that guy down that trail, I think in Utah, you know? I mean, that guy was just running along. He's just doing his jog because he's a loser who likes to run around all day. And he just didn't even know, but he crossed between a mom cougar and her cubs, and that cougar chased him for fucking half a mile. And it wasn't like it was bigger than him, but it was a vicious predator that was willing to die to, you know, to take you down. And so I think that kind of stuff is interesting. You hear these kind of stories of people being wrecked and traumatized by the sight, by the sound of these creatures. But really, that creature could be anything that could take you down. In reality, as most creatures could take us down, you know. Okay, moving on.
7: So, we've looked over, and I've heard quite...
5: What's that, man?
1: Nothing. I was just going to say, I keep forgetting how to use this mute button properly.
5: Shut the fuck up!
7: So we've looked over, and I've heard quite a deep growl, and I wouldn't do this thing any justice trying to do the noise, but really heavy vibrating growl. And I'll tell you what, it was a vibration type of growl, heavy, deep vibrating. And I'll be honest, it sounded pretty scary, is not the word, but like aggressive, you know, and snarling, so like type of noise, but that didn't sound like it at all. It was much deeper than that, even deeper than a bear, because I've heard bears on the TV. I've never seen one. We don't have bears in England, so if anyone tries to tell me this was a bear, they can literally just you know, not talk to me again, because I know there is no bears in England, right? We don't have any bears. We don't have any wolves. We might have stray dogs.
5: Not anymore, because they killed them all. They killed
7: definitely
5: all the
7: not
5: wolves.
7: Any bears. So I heard this growling and looking at this bush, not expecting to see what we saw. So I heard this growling and snarling quite loud for maybe a couple of seconds. I wasn't counting, but probably a couple of seconds of it.
8: I listened to this thing circle the tent, and when I really started freaking out is I could hear it growling, which I'm still mind blown that my friends didn't wake up at that, because it was such a deep growl that words cannot describe it. It had so much depth to that growl. And then you start overthinking things. You're like, that don't sound like a bear. Maybe it's a really big dog or wolf or coyote. But then you start thinking, everything in my mind is making it smaller.
5: Yeah. So, and contrary to everything I just said in that last diatribe, I do think, along with, you know, what was said about the, you know, encountering an apex predator and having that initial fight or flight reflex, I do think that these things do have infrasound subsonic weaponry, like just maybe not, and I'm saying not like they're equipped like some sort of like machine, but I think they just have a particular ability. And I think that they know our human weaknesses, and they know that we are soft and squishy, you know, and we think we're big shit, but we're not. And I think that these things, like they did to me, that they can elicit and they can emit particular levels of energy and perceptions, whether it's sonic or telepathic, to let you know that they are there. And if they want to, if they could, if they had to, I should say, they will take you out. I think that most of the time they don't. And I can't explain why, and I'm not even going to try to explain why, but I just think it's very interesting that most of the time it seems they don't take anybody out. But they do have some sort of ability to tap right into our biology, to trigger our emotions and our physiology in a way that puts us right in our place at that moment. You know?
1: Yeah. Man. So let's say hypothetically I'm walking through the woods and I run into a dog, man. Is it best to play dead?
5: No, I think
1: just start running.
5: I mean, if you want to say no, don't run. Absolutely not. This is, I mean, for me, that I hope I never encounter one of these creatures. I hope I can live the rest of my life. I hope I can live the rest of my life having that psychic encounter where it didn't occupy physical space. It was just in my mind. But if I had to run up, if I did encounter that, man, I would try to stand as tall as I could manage. I know that I would be absolutely fucking broken. I think it would completely change things as far as how I'm perceiving the world. I think it would happen instantaneously. I would feel incredibly small, but I would try the best that I could to gather all of my will and all of my strength and being to stand strong, acknowledge it, and simply back away or in some way communicate that I'm not a threat and I have respect for you. And I'm just going to leave you alone. Would you rather I leave? I can leave. I know where the door is. I'll just go this way, you know, I'll just back away. I wouldn't ever turn my back on one of these things in fear. However, that said, I don't believe that these things are inherent apex predators that want to devour human beings. I think that we are simply in the way. I think that they choose sometimes to reveal themselves to us, and I feel that sometimes they are discovered by us. I think both are fairly accidental, and I just don't think that they're real apex predators of human beings per se. However, there's a whole David Pilates 411 school that would argue otherwise, but they could say the same thing about Bigfoot. There's a whole school of thinking that these cryptids are on one half benevolent and on the other half completely malevolent. I think that both of them are possible at the same time, but I think ultimately they are there for a reason, and they're usually there to get us the fuck out of wherever we are for some reason. For some reason. It could be that they're just passing through. And as we'll hear hopefully shortly, there are good reason to believe that the military and the intelligence communities are moving these things around as assets for specific purposes.
1: Hmm.
5: Okay.
1: Moving I mean, on. If any humans know where the portals to the nether realm or the outer worlds or whatever are, it would definitely be some kind of like shadow government organization.
5: Yeah, absolutely. Well, there are people in our government that know that these things exist, and they do not want to vanquish them by any means. They utilize them. They need them because these creatures, these entities, are doing work that we can't do, but yet we recognize as valuable work. And so I think that they are moved around from place to place. Sometimes they're migrated and they're utilized like any other tool to exploit, which is the thing that we do the best as Americans.
1: I like the, not to derail this too much, but I like Midnight Mike's theory that the big feet are like the bodyguards or the muscle for the Greys.
5: Interesting. And yeah, that's like a good one.
1: They have the big feet are like the biological muscle for the aliens, and they just either portal in or pop out of a UFO and kidnap the people out of the woods or whatever and bring them up to the ship.
5: Hmm. Yeah.
1: It's a silly theory, but I like it.
5: That's not too silly. I think there's something there. It's a good one.
9: This wolf was a monstrously sized wolf because it was on all fours. It was at least 6 to 8, maybe more inches taller than I was. And this thing is on all fours. At which point it's like it took this thing this long, and I'm sure this is not the case, but it seemed like it took it 5-10 seconds to notice that somebody was looking at it with a flashlight and saw it. And then it just kind of let out this gut-wrenching kind of deep from the bottom, from the pit of your stomach, kind of growl slash snarl. And it exposed the canine, its canines at the front of its muzzle. And these things were almost as long as my pinky finger and almost as big around. When it did that, the dogs all immediately shut up and began whimpering. And they all tucked their tails between their legs because it dawned on them at the same moment that it dawned on me that what we were dealing with was something out of the ordinary. Something that we were dealing with, what initially I thought was just a rather large wolf that had been alive for a very long time. Is the only thing I could think of, the only way I could think of it being that big. The only explanation that made sense to me at that time.
10: Never. It kept its head straight ahead with its tongue hanging out of its mouth, but its eyes were looking at us. Its eyes were like, and the look on its face was so, oh my God, the look on its face was so like it was amused. It just had this look on its face like it was amused that we were watching it. You know, and the whole time I could see its eyes kind of looking to the left towards us. And its mouth came back really far. Like it, you know, because it was like it had been running. So it was out, you know, out of breath or whatever. So it looked like it was grinning. But the sides of it, if its mouth came back so far, I mean, they were like, It just, that's why I say it looked like a cartoon, like it was stretched so far back. And it had this creepy look on its face, like it was amused, like it was a smirk. It was smirking. It was definitely smirking at us. And it just, but it went back so far at the corners of its mouth. And it was almost, you could almost see the folds at the corners where it was so far back, you know? It did. It looked like a cartoon. It didn't even look real. It looked like a cartoon animal, only it was real.
5: Yeah.
1: Yeah. Did that first guy say that it was 4 to 6 inches taller than him while it was on all fours?
5: Yeah. Yeah. He was 11 years old. Well, he was 11 years old at the time.
1: Oh,
5: okay. So he's probably about, you know, 4.5 feet tall. Four and a half feet tall. But yeah, while it was on fours, he recognized that this thing was really high up there. So he thought it could have been any number of different animals, maybe sitting on a branch or something of this tree or whatever. And then once it raised up, you know, it was like, whoa, doubled his size. So this is a consistent thing with that whole grin, you know, that grimace, like you played in the intro, man, that clip, that guy. So that guy in that clip in your intro montage from the Fort Hood episodes, like,
1: mm-hmm.
5: That's an old motherfucker. That guy's in his like 60s, you know, and he had his encounter, I think 25, 30 years ago, and over and over and over and over again, super consistent. All these encounters say like this, I swear to God, it was smiling at me. But of course you have to imagine, remember like the shape of a dog's face, the shape of a dog's mouth, they have that natural grimace. But there's something very intuitive that people have been able to recount in all these experiences, is that it really it's more than just like a glance with a dog mouth, but it like really looks like, I mean, you know the difference between a smiling dog and a docile dog. There's a big difference in the face. You can see the cheeks rear up and the, you know, you can see like a, that dog is happy. He's smiling.
1: Yeah, usually when they're happy, the mouth open, tongue will be sticking out too.
5: Yeah, that kind of thing. I mean, they just do it. It's just what they do. So, but yeah, that smiling dog, that grimacing dog, that dog that's like kind of smirking and knowing, and that's sort of it's a consistent thing with a lot of these experiences, is that people are saying that it's as if this dog knew that I was so bewildered and dumbfounded and gobsmacked by this vision, and they were enjoying that, you know. And that's the thing, I think it lends a certain level of intelligence to these entities, is that they can manifest themselves in such a way that is so beyond real that it's unreal. It seems so impossible. And when they actually get to experience your gobsmacked bewilderment with what they're living through in this moment, I think they get a kick out of it, you know. I think they're super intelligent. I think they're doing it on purpose. And I think, yes, they are actually laughing. All right. So let's get into, before we're coming down to, we have like a little bit of a cap on this show. So I'm going to try to bang through a lot of these clips as much as I can. We're finally going to get into the military kind of aspects with this thing. Sweet. All right. Ready?
1: Yeah.
5: Let's go.
1: Bang them out, bro.
7: Because of that. And if I felt like, because I live in a town right now, pretty moderately town. If I felt like one was around me, I would move. I wouldn't hesitate to move because I know what they do and what they cause. And I don't feel like a person has a chance, not much, meeting up with these things if they're hungry. But there's some kind of wisdom to them. I've raised dogs, and there's some very intelligent dogs, very intelligent dogs. This one had a calculation about him that you don't see so much in a dog. I mean, you might have a dog that's pretty smart and knows a lot of tricks and he could teach himself, but there's a calculation here in these animals. They can reason, think almost like a person, if not more, because they have the natural instinct of the wilderness about them. There's definite intelligence, calculation. It was very deliberate. When this thing turned around and come back, it was very deliberate. And you could see his nose just wiggling. And you can just see him sniffing the air, trying to catch my scent. I don't know what their abilities are, but there must be very strong. And I do think, gut instinct, you got to listen to that.
11: I do think the military moved these things on purpose because lightning scares a dog. And they would only do these night maneuvers during that period of time. They didn't do them all the time because I thought, are they for real in the middle of the night doing night maneuvers during an electrical storm? This is the most craziest time ever. These were jets. You could tell these were fighter jets they were moving these things with. They went in one direction. It's like they would go over and all of a sudden, in a wave, they would go over again when they were doing these night maneuvers. And I do think they pushed them from an area to that ledge of that. It's a kind of a cliff that goes up and the people live above the cliff, but there's a few that live underneath it. But I think they pushed them up in that area. I think they moved them. I think they know they're there. I think that was very deliberate. Because why else would they do nightmare? I mean, I know they got to train for everything. I realize that. But they didn't do it all the time. When I moved on to other, no. And it stormed. But no, this was a very, and that's when the trouble started. It was like, they pushed them up in that area that, because they only came in one direction and they were flying very low and they were fighter planes, jets. They were moving them in that area. All I know is that area is a no-fly zone. It belongs to the military. Now, whether they own the land or they have a perimeter, I'm not sure. I'm not that up on that. But I do know that this area is a no-fly zone. You've never seen a plane, just a sporadic plane fly over. It was a no-fly zone. So it was a deliberate military move, whether it's practiced or not. But I do think that's what moved them into that area. But I do think, I never realized that they're in so many different areas. I just thought, well, that's that one area they have these creatures. I don't know what they are. They're mean as heck. No, there's too many places that have these creatures.
5: Yeah. Military bases all over the place. You got some sort of influence from the government pushing things, maybe moving these things around, maybe deploying these things. Maybe just trying to monitor or control these things, just ultimately collecting data about all these things. So that's interesting, woman. I think she is in Arkansas. That was in Arkansas. Arkansas is a fairly big state. But so that's that. Okay, now we're going to go up to upstate New York, a town called Cato, a little area called Cato. This is a big old huge series of clips that are fairly short, but there's a big story here. So this guy's deal was he had a bunch of cattle that were getting super fucking freaked out one night, and they were all like huddled in this big mass, and he went to go see what was going on. He got in the four-wheeler with his buddy, and they went out and saw these dogmen creatures. One of them had kind of attacked their little truck that they were on, and this is the guy that his neighbor was taking shots at and unloading his rifle at. Yeah, unloading his rifle on these dog men. It wasn't doing nothing. Damn. And it freaked him out. They had some trauma. They went home and they were all freaked out. And then the next day, stuff happens.
12: And I shook his hand and he said, "You're Brandon?" I said, "Yeah."
5: And, military
12: he
5: goes, shows
12: run
5: up.
12: By me again exactly what had happened. So I took a couple minutes and I explained to him.
5: I'm gonna give it a little bit more of a backgrounder. So So all this stuff happened with his neighbor and they're cool. The other neighbor is the sheriff, and so they're all friendly. This is rural upstate New York. This is cattle country still, believe it or not. But the neighbor guy says, "Okay, well, let me see what I can. I'll try to call for some help, because the guy's like, you got to help us out, got to." This is what happened. You should know. You're law enforcement. And then law enforcement guy calls this dude. His name is Brian or Brandon. And then he says, "All right, hold on. There's going to be someone coming up to visit you." And it ends up being fucking Men in Black.
12: And I shook his hand and he said, "You're Brandon?" I said, "Yeah." And he goes, "Run by me again exactly what had happened." So I took a couple minutes and I explained to him in general what it was that was going on. At that point, I can see he's got a pistol on his hip. And at that point, he motions over this wave or whatever, And I look over, now five more of the same type of people, the same type of outfits, gets out of this black van truck thing. Now, as they get out, they all have pistols on, and they have these strapped, what looks like some type of smaller machine gun, SMG, maybe even fully automatic firearm hanging around their neck. And I mean, these guys are some type of professionals here, some type of government professionals. I've never seen anything like this in my life, and I'm very familiar with all the military outfits and uniforms. I've never seen this.
13: We have to be concerned about the mutants.
5: So he's about to get his world rocked right there. So,
12: and I shook his hand and he said, "You're Brandon." I said, "Yeah." And I talked to the sheriff. He goes, "Run by."
5: Oops.
12: And my guy talked to the sheriff and I said, "What's going on here?" I said, "What is this?" And he goes, "They'll handle it. They know what to do." And I'm thinking to myself, "Okay, I've got a lot of questions right now. I don't know who these people are. What's going to go on? Are they going on a hunt for this thing right now? That's all I can think of. They're strapped up like they're going to World War III." You know, so they come back over. He said something to them quick there. I don't know what it was. And they come back over, and he has me explain the area where they went, where I went, down into the woods. And as they start heading over that way, I see them. They have this, one of them has this, it looks like a satellite disc with a smaller satellite disc in the middle. The wider one's about a foot and a half long. The other one that's inside of that one, the other cone part, is only about 5, maybe 4 inches long. So I'm looking at this thing, and I'm thinking, what is that little device? Maybe a loudspeaker or something. What are they going to do, yell for this thing in the woods? Or maybe they're going to yell to each other. I don't know. But as soon as he puts it out in front of him, I'm in the middle of a conversation that I can't even tell you what it was about at the moment now that I come back and think of it. But I was just so distracted because he points this thing out in front of him. It looks like it's got a hand grip and a trigger on it. And he hits this thing, and my dog.
5: Oh.
12: Now, these got to be some type of government people because I've never seen this outfit, as I said before. And they had some type of devices and things that I'm not familiar with. It did something, some type of sound wave or some type of energy that came out of that thing that put my dog into a mess. I didn't hear it and I didn't feel it. Must be something only that animals or dogs can hear. I'm not sure. I'm speculating on that.
1: Dog whistle.
12: So they come back about 3 hours later and they knock on the door. I see them walking back up in the cameras because originally when they had gone to leave, they jumped back in the vehicle. After they pointed that thing out into the woods, they went back in the vehicle and they drove it down the dirt road. So they come back, I see them pulling back up, and I said, so what's going on here? What did we figure out, guys? And the other four are over in the woods. They got a couple bags with them, I see, too. So they're over near their van, and I'm talking to this guy, and I said, well, what outfit are you guys with? And he ignored my question, and he said, I got to ask you a couple questions. And I said, okay. So we ran through some things, and a couple of these questions that he asked were, did you take any pictures that day? And I said, no, it was the middle of the night, pretty much. It was 8:30, 9:30 at night. And he said, are you sure? And I said, yes, I am. And he goes, okay. And before he had left, he had asked about the deer cams and things before they had went in the woods, and I told him that I got about 30 out there. And he goes, okay. So we went through a conversation of asking if I had what I had come to realize any physical proof of this creature, which he obviously didn't want me to have. And, you know, I'm no dummy here. I could see that they were looking to see if there was any type of proof of anything, and they wanted it in their possession.
5: So, you know, you got men in black guys showing up at this dude's farm. Pointing some subsonic, supersonic weapons into the woods, fucks up his dogs. All sounds pretty credible. I have to say, though, for posterity's sake, or whatever the fuck, I looked up, you know, I'm trying to find more information about the host of this particular YouTube channel, because he's very, very aloof. There's no information about him anywhere. And I looked on Reddit, and Reddit, there's a whole Reddit subthread about this guy, this subject, Brandon, in this particular episode. And there's a bunch of Redditors that said that they've looked into his background, that he's a liar and maybe he's a child molester and whatever kind of thing. I don't know. Maybe that's true. It's fucking likely. It seems like everyone is. And they said that he's a liar. But maybe, I don't know. He's been on this particular YouTube channel called Dogman Encounters Radio at least three times. And the host of this radio's name is Vic Cundiff. And Vic Cundiff purports to be very, very scrupulous about who he lets on the show. He vets and tries the background and has his little spider senses, his feelers out there to tell if people are lying or not. And there's been big gaps in between episodes when he finally produces an episode for the channel or for the podcast. His podcast is not really a podcast, but it kind of is. He'll say, hey, you know, I had a guest lined up, but it turns out that they were lying. And so I hate liars. I don't want them on my show. So I had to find a new guest, and this is what I got, you know. So he makes an effort to proclaim that he's got some sort of adjudication, some sort of way to tell if someone is lying or not. And then he makes judgment whether or not their story is credible. He's had this guy, Brandon, on the show three times. Redditors say he's a liar. Vic says he's legit. Who do you believe? I don't know. I just wanted to put that out there.
1: Did they give any reason on Reddit, or was it typical Reddit people being Reddit people and just making statements with nothing to back them up?
5: Typical Reddit people being Reddit people.
1: Okay.
5: All right, moving on. I just wanted to put that out there.
12: Now, come to find out, they go to leave, they say that they'll talk to me, you know, shortly. We'll make sure that we get in contact with you. As for right now, you should be all set. And I said, what does that mean, all set? I have a lot of questions here. I need to know what it is that's going on, and I need to know right now. I'm concerned about my well-being, my family's well-being, and all of my free time is spent in the woods. I can't even go back in there right now unless I know what it is that's going on. I don't know. High-powered rifles, pistols, and shotguns. Black powder, that's all I got in the gun safe. I don't know what I'm supposed to do to keep myself safe to go out there. You know, I need some answers. And he said, we need to look a little further into this, and we'll get back in touch with you. For right now, you're all right. Just sit tight. And I said, okay, I don't know what that means, but I'm trying to get more out of him. He won't give it to me. And I want to know who these guys are and what it is that's going on. They're obviously on my team, but they're hiding something. Because to ask if I had anything, if I have this, I have that, you know, they wanted possession of it. So next couple days, I get the courage to go out, and I end up going out there all strapped up like some type of army vet. I get out there, and there's a couple of the deer cams that I've got next to the edge of the woods. Now I can see the dogs going back outside. I can see over the next day that the cows are back up next to the edge of the woods, and I'm thinking, okay, I feel a little bit safer. And obviously, daylight, because you can see what your surroundings are, you feel a little bit safer. It's important to always be aware of your surroundings, especially with finding out that there's more creatures than you originally knew were on this planet. So I get out. There's a couple deer cams close to the line of the edge of the field and the hedgerow, and I don't want to go too deep in there. I'm not ready for that yet. But I pop a couple of them open, and wouldn't you know it, all the SD cards are gone. Every one that I had checked on the edge of the woods. Now, I have to check the other 20-something, but I can bet you any amount of money that all of them are gone too. There is no way that they said to me, do you have any deer cams? How many? And all of a sudden, all the SD cards are gone. Let's get real here, guy. There's no way. So they're going to review all those, see if they captured anything. And I wish I would have known at the time, because I would have pulled them. I don't know if I would have been able to get deep into the woods to get all those, but I would have pulled as many as I could to see what I had on there. Because it did come to mind, but they beat me to it.
5: Yeah. So, okay, here's the guy, you know.
1: Damn.
5: Upstate New York, 25, 30 deer cams. Who would have that many deer cams on their property? It's bold. It's crazy. Who would have that many deer cams? I don't know, man. I mean, maybe if you had 100 fucking 200 acres. I think this guy's got like 191 acre farm. That's a lot. That's a lot of land. That's a lot of land. There's no way anyone could patrol or monitor that kind of space. You'd have to, at the very least, just know, like, these are the kind of predators. Maybe there's poachers. I mean, this is a guy who's got a cattle ranch. I mean, that's probably tens, if not hundreds of thousands of dollars of cattle. I mean, cows are very, very expensive. And so these guys are, you know, it seems implausible when you're hearing it as like a city person. But to put yourself in that position where you have 191 acres. I mean, I live on an acre and a half, and it's a lot of work for me, little Dean up here in the chalet. I can only imagine 191 acres with actual livestock to maintain.
1: Right.
5: It's crazy shit. But yeah, so I think that guy's fairly legit. I think I have one more capper for his story.
1: Sweet.
12: And that was a very humbling experience because I didn't realize that something like that would grow and something like that would actually exist. This thing was ready to take anything on, and it was bigger than any creature I've ever seen. It was just beyond imaginable. And to think that I have my family there and I'm completely helpless, I thought about moving them. We got to get out of here, I'm thinking. And then I'm thinking to myself, there's no way that I'm going to let this thing push me away from my house. I've worked really hard to have what I have at 30 years old. There is no way I'm letting this thing beat me. But over the next week or so, I couldn't sleep well. I was not focusing on things. All I could keep thinking is I'm going to see this thing through my window one day, and it's going to blast through, and it's going to take my family. It's going to, I don't know what it's capable of. I have no clue what it's capable of. But whatever created this thing, I don't know what it was thinking. This thing is just a damage machine. It is ready all the time to just go from 0 to 100 in full attack mode. I don't know. I don't know enough about it. But I know for sure that I definitely am not going to be going back in the woods anytime soon. And that's a sad thing because it's taken something from me. It's taken my ability to be comfortable and be able to enjoy the woods and share the outdoor experiences with my family and friends and ones that I care about, be able to create memories with those friends and family that I care about. It's taken that away from me.
14: Hell no. Hell to the motherfucking nigga no. Hell
13: we have
14: no.
13: to be concerned about the mutants.
5: Yeah. So, I mean, that shit's going on, man. It's going on all over the place. So that guy's story, you know, Redditor's like, it's bullshit. He's a liar. Liar. He's white. He's got cows. He's racist. We hate him. Well, there's another guy who basically can corroborate everything that dude in Cato, New York says. This guy, I think he's in Mississippi.
15: 2 days before my first sergeant.
5: Yeah, a little backgrounder. So this guy is, he's a PFC. He's private first.

0: the aftermath of that attack. And this is a guy who was attacked with his first sergeant, who was a hard ass. And in the military, they had to go back and they had to report the damages and the losses. And they're trying to report that they got attacked by wolves. And the commanding officers, all the COs, are like, you're fucking full of shit. And he keeps pushing and pushing and pushing his case until finally they had enough of him. But someone was listening, and eventually they sent the men in black.
1: 2 days before my first sergeant, I don't know what kind of strings he pulled. I don't know what he pulled or how he pulled it, but I know I was in trouble. I knew I was in trouble big time. If it wouldn't have been for him coming clean, and I guess he must have talked to somebody that was way up there in brass, because they sent some guys out there and they came out and they talked to me. It must have been 2-3 days later. But I swear, for almost 2 days, I went through a lot of scrutiny because they thought I was lying. They thought that this never happened, you know, and you know, and I could, I see at the time, I couldn't understand why they wouldn't believe me. I was just a PFC, but my record was clean. It was exemplary. I had never been in no trouble. I was a straight shooter. I did exactly what I was told. And that's what they knew about me. So they knew that I was a good guy. But they said, just tell us what really happened. And I tried to tell them. And, you know, and my captain even told me, he said, well, why don't you show me where these things are at? I said, sir, I'm not going back out there. I said, I'm not going back out there. I said, you're not going back out there without some type of live rounds. I'm not going back out there, sir. You know, I'm not going to do it. I'll tell you where it's at. I'll show you where it's at. I said, I'll even run by there and show you, but I will not stop there. I said, I'm not going to do it, sir. I said, I've done seen what's out there and I can't do it. I said, what's out there is going to get you too. And they really thought I was a nut. They actually thought I was really joking with them. I couldn't believe it. But I mean, that is the true skinny that what had happened until the, you know, the men in black had came out. And that was when, four military, black Suburbans had drove up. And, I can remember this as if it was yesterday. And when these guys showed up, these four trucks showed up, they were clean. They were beautiful trucks. You know, you would have never expected them to be, you know, out where we were. And the first thing they did, they came and got me. And I can remember everybody looking at me, and they put me inside of a Suburban and gave me about 90 questions. What happened? Where did it happen? Why did it happen? How did it happen? And, they took over from there. They cleared me of everything to do with the truck. They went to my captain and they said, don't worry about that truck. We're going to get everything, you know, taken care of on the truck. Whatever was taken or whatever's gone, we're going to replace. Don't worry about nothing. Now, what they wanted to know was who I talked to, what I told anybody. Anybody that I had told had to be debriefed. Everybody that I had mentioned anything to had to be debriefed. So I guess everybody got debriefed and was said that none of this had ever happened, and that's just the way it was. And that's the way it was. What? These guys that came out of these trucks, these guys were just not no regular guys. These guys were suited up to do some damage. I can remember back then in the 80s, they had those military Uzis, you know, and they were all packing those. Huh. They had all kind of machineries, looked like some kind of a radar machine that they used. Now they were pointing when we got back out to where them little dog men were at.
0: Ding, ding, ding.
1: Hunting, I guess they're hunting down. And no matter what I would ask them, they never gave me an answer back. I could ask them 2 or 3 times, what are they? Why are they? Who are they? Now they just said the same thing. You asked too many questions.
0: Yeah. You asked too many questions. Greenhorn, get back to work.

0: fuck, dude.
1: Yeah.
0: Wow. Yeah. You had at least three or four things in there that were right in line with exactly what that other guy said.
1: Oh yeah, we're not quite done with that guy's story. I got one more shorty clip.
2: So I figured, you know, who are you? Who are you to tell me? I almost got killed by these things, you know? And the same, they kept giving me the same thing. They said, well, they didn't kill you, did they? I said, no. I said, but they could have. They said, but did they? I said, no. I said, but they could have. And that went on for a while. I just wanted some answers. You know, is it too much to get some answers? I mean, I went through a nightmare. I went through a travesty over here. But you know what? They don't see it like that. And it was a good thing that one of them was, I believe it was a lieutenant colonel. He came up to me. He pulls me in there and he says, look, he says, I understand you're frustrated. You're angry. You're upset. You want answers. He says, but you're not going to get them. He said, these things have been around for a long time. He says, we need them as much as we need you. He told me this and he said, what really puzzled me, he says, there are things out there that these things have to take care of. He says, you don't know anything about it. He says, it's none of your business. He said, but that's all I'm going to give you. He said, if that will satisfy you, he says, well, then that's all you're getting. He says, until then, he says, you'll make no, you won't say another word about it. And that's just it. And I said, yes, sir. He says, as far as everything else that happened, you know, it never happened. Well, I had kept those claws or that talon that had broke off. And I don't know how word got around that somebody said that I had them, but they showed up. They showed up and they said, we want them. And I knew exactly what they were talking about. I had them wrapped up in a handkerchief in a little box inside my room. I said, you talking about these? He said, yep. He said, are you sure that's it? I said, yes, sir. He said, we don't want to, we don't want to come out here again. I said, I don't have anything else. I said, but think about it. I said, nobody believed my story. Nobody believed me. I said, you know how many times I got laughed at? He said, I understand. He said, we get it. We get it.
1: Yeah, man.
0: What was it? What was it that he said? They, like a piece of their claw or fur? Or what was it?
1: Yeah. So when they were in the big old truck, they called it a deuce and a half. I don't know if there's any jarheads listening to this show. I don't know what a deuce and a half is, but I know it's a big ass fucking diesel truck. The military uses it called a deuce and a half. I just love that term. And they're driving one of those things. And they got attacked by these dog men, and one of them was shredding the top canopy. And the whole thing was they were carrying all this chow from the mess hall to the site to the practice, wherever they were doing their run, their maneuvers.
0: That makes sense. If it was food that they, the reason they were getting attacked is because they had the dogs could smell that food, bro.
1: Yeah, and they stole three huge containers full of food, and that's why he was in big trouble. Not because he wrecked the truck, because they wrecked the truck. Because his job was also one of his jobs was he was a mechanic, so he actually rebuilt that same truck that they were driving. He just rebuilt it. It was just back on the road. And he had all this food, all this chow. The dog man basically attacked the truck while his first sergeant was taking a piss. They ran up on it while they were parked. And they started jumping onto the back end of the truck. They shredded open the canopy and started pulling these humongous containers out. Like containers that are like the size of like a big old easy chair. You know, like a huge recliner. Taking these giant containers out, and then in the process of fighting these things off, and mind you, this guy, this PFC and his first sergeant, they're just on a practice patrol thing. They're not in combat, so there's no live rounds. They have weapons, but they're empty. They don't have any bullets in their guns. And so they're, this dude's first sergeant, his name was Top. He called himself Top, and he was a big asshole. He was top shit, top asshole. He got so fucked up that after he broke out of his complete shock, he went into body shock. This dude's first sergeant, Top, did. when he snapped out of it because this guy was slapping him silly, waking him up out of his shock, all he could do was he just pulled his M16 on these dogmen, but there were no rounds. He couldn't fire anything off. He was just hoping that he could just intimidate. It was in the process of that kind of scuffle that one of these dogmen creatures had a big chip of its claw got stuck in the step rail of the deuce and a half. And this guy, telling the story, was able to, he took that claw because he knew it was happening, but he just wanted something that he would have as like a memento, as a totem. Like, you know, if no one believes me, at least I won't convince myself in the future that I was hallucinating because I have this physical object, mm-hmm. you know, that came from this experience. And somehow, and he told somebody, of course, and it got out. So these men in black came and took that claw that he had stashed up in a box in his room.
0: Now, the men in black had to debrief everybody that he told about it. But now he's talking about it on a podcast, I guess it is, or an interview. And
1: he's retired.
0: But now you and me can probably expect a debriefing then, since we've heard his story.
1: Well, I debriefed before I got on the mic.
0: Oh, okay.
1: I'm just wearing a shirt. That's it.
0: You're debriefed.
1: I'm debriefed.
0: Yeah.
1: But yeah. So I don't know what you think about that guy's story. I like that guy's story. I think it's interesting. His whole story is really, really chilling and cool. But man, I don't know. Again, it's one of the things that's consistent about these people that are telling these stories. I don't think these people are actors. And these are cold reads, these are great cold reads. You know, I have a hard time reading anything out loud, you know, without sounding like I'm obviously reading something. I was reading stuff on the podcast tonight with you, and it's probably obvious I was reading. You'd have to have those lines down on a Brad Pitt level of memorization and activation to be able to pull that off with the cadence, tone, and emotionality to make that story even half as convincing as it is coming off naturally. That's why I think these people are all legit. And how can this guy in fucking Mississippi have almost the exact same kind of encounter with Men in Black as the guy in upstate New York and not know each other and not be like, oh, well, I heard this story. I'm going to fabricate a completely different story that's just like his story for what? To get an episode on a stupid YouTube channel? I mean, I don't know. The motivation is just not there for me. You know, like who would want to do that?
0: I'm with you all the way on this.
1: Yeah. How empty and vapid could your life have to be to want to like fabricate a story to be on the most fringes of conspiracy topic conversation shit list? You know, I don't know. It's like less than Redditors. Okay. Cool. Yeah. So that was the military guy. That was the man in black. That was Big Mo talking about his experience with his first sergeant called Top. His name is Top, and how their all shit was fucked up. And the man in black came and basically made it all go away. And then they raided his room and took his artifact. And they wanted to make sure that everyone knew that they didn't see or hear anything. It never happened. Because the military, as we learned from the guy in upstate New York and this dude down there in Mississippi or Louisiana, wherever he is, the military knows about these things and they move them around. They are using them. That guy said they need them. The military needs these dogmen. They are taking care of things that they can't take care of themselves. The military can't. So they're utilizing these things. They are weapons. They're weapons of war. They are werewolves. Werewolves, for lack of a better term.
0: I like it.
1: And there's, you know, so Linda Gottfried's written 5 books about dogmen in the United States and elsewhere. Linda Gottfried, she wrote lots of stuff. One of her interesting books is American Werewolf or Wolfman in America or something like that. And she's got a book called I Know What I Saw. I got a clip out of the book. I think it's Wolves in America, Werewolves or something like that. I don't know. Wolfman of America. I think that's the name of it. In any case, I got a nice little clip of her talking about her experience with her deep throat type connection in the military, talking about remote viewing and werewolves and dogmen.
3: One theory that came my way suggested the tall, hairy ones may have a logical purpose in hanging out near strategic military sites. They are themselves military spies of a very different sort. In 2005, a man contacted me who had been trained in a form of telepathy called remote viewing, and who had worked as a consultant to the U.S. government. Remote viewing is a discipline with very strict protocols aimed at retrieving information through techniques that might be very generally termed psychic. Governments worldwide have been interested in the practice for espionage purposes for decades, and it was developed partially by the U.S. military as a super covert project of the Cold War era. The man had attended college in Wisconsin and was interested in the Beast of Bray Road. He said that he had conducted remote viewing sessions on unknown upright canines and had perceived some unique things about them. He went on to explain that our Earth has cycled through several distinct geographical epochs since it was formed, and that during each one of these periods, its surface was totally remade. In one of those epochs before humans arrived, huge werewolf-like aliens landed here, and a scattered group of their commando-style scouts remain, waiting patiently for our race to demolish itself so that they may inherit Earth. The man said that when he viewed the appearance of these alien canids, his first thought was, as Emma at the naval base had previously remarked, that they resembled Anubis. He added that they were highly intelligent, and that their fur contained symbiotic, bioluminescent bacteria that gave them a faint, shimmering look when they moved. It is true that many witnesses have described the upright canid's fur as silver-tipped or streaked with white. He also said the bacteria release a hydrogen sulfide gas product that can account for the unpleasant odor some witnesses notice. And they have a warrior cast that allows them to sport bio-armor under their fur. That explains their tolerance to bullets. They get from place to place via portals resembling cones of darkness, which aids their ability to elude capture. I am very aware that this scenario sounds far-fetched, but the remote viewer has stayed in contact with me. I know who he is, and believe he is a responsible person. He did stop viewing the creatures, he said, because they were able to detect his psychic intrusion, and viewed him right back. He said it was not a pleasant experience.
1: Yeah. So that's a good little clip. That's just
0: that's
1: a
0: some like I have that's like Lord of the Rings, the Palantir.
1: Absolutely.
0: When they look into it, and Sauron sees them right back through.
1: So Palantir. Interesting. Isn't there a software called Palantir?
0: It's
1: I think the intelligence people use that thing. That's it.
0: Yeah, it just basically lets you get in any back door and monitor anything and everyone's doing across the internet, I guess.
1: Right. Yeah. Yeah. And so think about the internet as just another portal, and the internet in itself is just another dimension, and we can access inside out. Of course, there's the white internet, the clear internet that we're using, that most people use. And then there's the dark web and the deep web. And I think there's even levels below and beyond that as well. It's just another dimension. And Palantir, it's just the same fucking thing. I think it's really interesting, though, with the remote viewing, these creatures having lived here, and that the idea that the Earth has gone through cataclysmic epoch changes over and over and over again is not anything. I mean, it's malarkey and conspiracy theory to the straight normies out there, but people that are actually looking into mud floods or Tartaria, you can see that there's plenty of evidence that points to cataclysmic change that the Earth has gone through over and over and over again. And that falls right in line with them doggone dogons talking about these intergalactic extraterrestrial beings that look like Anubis, bringing down technology and perhaps warfare. And all the way back to the beginning of the show, we were talking about these old explorers, like even Christopher Columbus talking about meeting up with dog-headed species, a whole race of dogmen, the Cynocephali, and teaching them and trading them artifacts of war. That these are war wolves, and that the military used these things. And then you have the idea of the dog soldier. There's the buffalo soldier, the dog soldiers.
0: Buffalo soldier.
1: Yeah, it all is it all overlaps. And I'm not saying that there's clear cut. That's it, obviously what's going on. This fucking, you know, turning the frogs gay. It's not quite like that, but I think there's a lot of smoke there. And generally where there's smoke, I think there's possibility of fire. So to keep on with the military type stuff, I'm going to play a series of clips from a guy that had a really interesting encounter in Joshua Tree, California. You ever been to Joshua Tree? I've never been to Joshua Tree.
0: I've never been to California.
1: Oh, man. So, yeah, it's a big old desert area. A lot of people go there to get all high on drugs. A lot of people go there to recover from drugs. That's where a lot of musicians have met their demise. It's a very powerful place. I've never been there, but from what I've read and what I've seen and heard from people who've spent a lot of time there, it's an extremely powerful place. It's definitely full of portals. Like that remote viewer was saying, that these beings, they pass in and out of this dimension through portals, cones of darkness, perhaps, likely, maybe also bodies of water, cones of water, whirlpools, anywhere where there's a cycle, anywhere where there's a cyclical conical formation of something moving, whether it's air or water or even land. I mean, when I was camping up in the Gifford Pinchot, the place was called Forlorn Lakes, and they're not lakes, they're ponds, but they're actually all sinkholes. They're just these, you know, really gross, stagnant water ponds, and all the timber around these ponds are all fallen down and pointed towards the center of these little ponds. And I'm sure from an aerial view, you'd probably be able to see a cyclonic formation. Everything is kind of going in a turbulent cyclonic formation into a center point. I think that's a portal. I think that these little ponds up at Forlorn Lakes were sinkholes. And knowing what I know now about the terrestrial landscape of Forlorn Lakes and Indian Heaven Wilderness up there, it's all full of tunnels and holes and sinkholes. It just seems like that's a place where these kind of beings could just come in and out of. So jumping into Joshua Tree, this guy saw something incredible.
4: Is your normal view of just, hey, there's a sky, there's some headlights. So just, all of a sudden...
1: He's just driving down the road. This guy makes a point to drive up and down this road throughout Joshua Tree because it's like hours one way and hours another way. And this is something that he likes to do, does it all the time. He's very familiar with this road and he's just going there. And he's been on this road many, many times. He knows the wildlife. He knows the terrain. And then he encounters something that he's never seen before.
4: Is your normal view of just, hey, there's a sky, there's some headlights. So all of a sudden, I'm making this right turn, and my headlights hit this. I thought they were, well, hit a lot of objects, but I thought, I didn't know what they were, to tell you the truth. And then as my car kept going at the same rate of speed, because I'm on cruise control, I cut that distance from, you know, let's call it 70, 75 feet down to half of that really quick. You know, it's like two car lengths. So once I'm there, I start realizing what I'm looking at, and I'm about two car lengths from the back. I came from the back side of these things. And once my eyes focused on what they were, I started seeing like a military group of animals that were three rows wide and about four individuals deep. So picture a group of military people walking in line, and then my headlights going through them on the side. And then I come up behind them, and they're on the opposite side of the road coming. I'm going from behind them, but they're on the other side of the road. That would be if someone's coming at me. So all I see are the backs of these things. And they're in a military ordered fashion. They're spaced out. They're in a line, three lines, and three or four deep at least.
1: So yeah, a whole troop of dogmen. Looks like more than a dozen, all walking in formation. just on the side of the road, half in the road, half off the road.
0: He doesn't specify whether or not they're wearing uniforms or something, does he?
1: Oh, he gets into it.
0: Ooh.
4: Now, I'm sitting there, the car stopped, headlights on him, perfect. I'm probably, I don't know, 30 feet away or so, or a little farther, touch farther, and I could see everything. And first thing I noticed was their big, wide head. Their huge head. And on their heads, they had no neck. And on their heads were like a mane of hair that was coming back and then down their back of their, if they had a neck, cut down that area and then out to their shoulders. Kind of like a mane. Kind of like, and that was reddish. They each had similar hair color. And then it didn't go all the way down their back. It only went to maybe the tops of their shoulder blades. So the hair below this flow of hair was more short. It was very short. Like I could see their muscles. I could see their defining muscles. I could see that their back was like a V shape to their waist. You know, I don't know what these exactly are, as I'll say later, because I didn't even know dog men really existed. You know, everyone's heard of Bigfoot or Sasquatch pretty much. I don't watch those kind of movies. I don't watch scary movies. I don't watch sci-fi movies. I don't watch any of those types of thriller movies. I'm more of a documentarian. I'm more nature. I'm more comedy, whatever. So now I'm looking at these things and they're still walking forward. Okay. Slightly. So I inched the car up a little bit. I noticed that their shoulders are really wide. They got to be 3.5 feet wide. Easy.
1: There's your 3.5 foot wide shoulder span, which is a very common thing. But yeah. He's just kind of like, he rolls up on this troop and he's just in his car and he slows way, way, way down. And he's just kind of like rolling alongside
0: I don't think I'd slow down. I would probably turn around.
1: I don't know, man. Would you though? I mean, just imagine that. What if you were just like, to me, I don't know. I don't know what I would do.
0: If their behavior doesn't change when you get up close to them, then I might slow down and look at them, I guess.
1: Right. Well,
0: if they start looking at you, then I'd be like, yeet.
1: It goes on. It gets weird.
4: And then they start moving forward a little bit more. I pull the car into the open lane, you know, and I get to be within 20 feet of these things or closer because the road's only so wide. I wasn't in the dirt. I was still on the road. And then they stop, but they're still not looking at me. And I'm about equal with them or right my tip of my car. Or middle of my car, probably the driver's side door is equal with the rear line of them. Cause I just didn't get in front of them. And then when I'm looking at the ones in the back row still, I get a little different view when I'm closer to them on the side a little bit more. And, you know, I started seeing anatomical features. Like I don't see fat. There's no fat. It's all muscle. Oh yeah. And I didn't say under the mane, the hair is short. It's like I don't know what kind of dog, but it's not long-haired dogs. It's short. And you can see the muscle layout. You can see the rippling muscles and stuff. And it was the mane was slightly red. It was red tinged, but their hair color was more of the rest of their body hair was more of a desert color, like brownish, different grayish, different, you know, not mottled or anything, but just desert, so how they kind of would blend in with patches of red on their back is what I saw, and down their back, you know, patches. It kind of like, if I would imagine, since the color of the rocks there and everything is certain colors, that they would blend in the day. I think that's kind of what I'm thinking, but I'm not an expert in that. So I kind of pulled up to the side of them a little bit, but I'm about 15-20 feet away, and I'm just looking at, like, their long arms almost go to their knees. And I don't see claws or any of that, but I do see long digits. Now, I didn't, you know, I drive with my glasses on. I could see details. I just saw digits and long ones on their arms. Let's call them that. Cause they're all these animals. Cause let's say it's three rows and four deep is 12. It could have been three rows and five deep. You get the picture. So all of them are just organized like a military fashion.
1: In formation, man, marching along completely, I don't want to say oblivious, but unbothered, completely unbothered by this vehicle with headlights just creeping along up next to him. Super weird stuff.
4: That's bizarre. Looked like they had armor, like their chests were, and their, you know, what little I could see from the side, their chests had like huge, they looked like Olympic athletes, or they looked like their bodies were like perfect shape. None of them were limping. None of them, they all were walking, like, and they swivel their hips like a human would, like a certain humans do more than others. It looks like they could have been wearing clothes, but they weren't. I want to be clear about that. I mean, their bodies were perfect.
0: This guy, yeah. He was talking about, he's talking about their bodies being perfect. What was the wordage he used earlier? Talking about their rippling muscles and like went into great detail about their muscles.
1: Yeah.
0: Kind of.
5: If I had a fucking chick that was dressed up as an animal, he didn't even ask me if I had to fuck him, but obviously I'm going to fuck him.
0: Obviously.
1: Yeah. Well, you know,
6: we have to be concerned about the mutants.
0: We have to be turned on by the mutants.
1: So the visual of these creatures' musculature and their physique is so consistent from story to story to story. And most of the people that get a good look at the full body of these entities all have a remarkable experience. They all remark that you can see it's remarkable physical structure. It's more than just like it looked like a person, but it looked like an Adonis, you know, with zero body fat and just completely ripped and like unnatural, like something that would seem unnatural to us in our lives and the way that we see normal people. You know, you got them, those hubby hips, you know, you got those kind of like, you got a little muffy top kind of thing, you know, like there are very few, I think, honestly, very few perfectly formed specimens of humankind until you see these creatures that are neither human nor animal, but yet a combination of both. And I think it's so triggering that people just have it marks them in a way that like you can see, cause they see in the term rippling musculature, either when they're walking or when they're running or even standing still, you see these muscles twitch, you see veins popping out of skin like Arnold Schwarzenegger and shit. It sounds crazy, but they got to get to the chopper. But these fucking people, man, it's consistent from story to story. It's really something else.
0: So does he? I was about to ask if this has a conclusion, because I'm excited to hear what happens to this guy.
1: All right.
4: And the one I'm looking at, kind of focusing on the back row, there have the V waist. They got like a human butt. It's not, you know, hair covered, but a human butt. And their back of their thighs were huge. Their there was a tail, like I would say it was maybe foot and a half, 2 foot long, but fluffy. Fluffy.
0: This dude's
4: and then
0: a furry.
4: I saw the rear legs, and that's kind of what got me going, like, how could this be? What is
0: got
4: this?
0: Got him
4: you
0: going.
4: Know, more. You know, I'm going, well, they're not people. And then I see that dog type of canine, you know, where the knee and the canine leg is and where the ankle is. It's like a big dog wolf thing. But remember, they're still in their formation. They haven't broke formation. And none of them have looked at me. None. And they, my car's, you know, I'm in my girl's 2000 BMW and this is 2010. It's not like it's quiet. It's not like it's an electric car, but no one has broke rank to look at me. I start seeing them like they're all different heights, a little bit different width of the shoulders. And remember, this happened about 30 seconds. So eventually when I stopped and they finally stopped moving, maybe there was a signal, they stopped moving, the front row started to peel left and go left into the, it was dark that night. So once you peel left, you're on the, half of them are on the tar, half of them are on the dirt that's been scraped flat. And then since they use a scraper, like in snow where people live in snow, there's like a berm, like a foot and a half berm or 2 foot berm that's caused by the scraper coming by. So you, that first row started peeling to the left. Some of them went on all fours, but not all of them. Some went on two, and they all peeled off and jumped like a gracefully, like a ballet dance or ballet jump. They just jumped over that berm into the darkness. They all, row by row, they started peeling to the left. Some of the row would go on all fours. Some would stand up, but they all went in the same direction into the darkness. Then the second row came and did that. And then I can move up. I moved my car up more, and like a car length or so. Then when I saw when they went on all fours, their front, I'll call them arms or legs, whatever you want to call them, their front arms were longer than their back legs. So when they're on all fours, there's a giant like half circle underneath their belly, the height of their shoulder. Maybe 4 feet, easy. 4 feet. They were tall. I mean, they were, when they were on all four, they were like all muscle on all four with the front legs a little longer than the rear, and they're graceful as can be. And everything that's happened to this point has been quiet, not a noise from them. First, it's quiet out there in Joshua Tree. Two, you'd hear something. I hear nothing. I don't even hear their feet move on the ground when they're moving out into the darkness row by row. So then eventually, like, the second row goes, no one's looked at me yet. Third row does the same thing. Some of them go on all fours. It's like on cue. It's like there's signals that I'm unaware of, and they all drop, and not all drop, but that third row will drop and then head to the left, and I don't hear anything. And it's dangerous out there now. You could, it's hard to see, but I guess maybe they have better eyesight and things like that. Then comes the final row, with the guy, the one, I don't know if they're all males because I was looking from the back mostly. I didn't come from the front. So the last row, some of them go on all fours, some of them stay up, but they head left. The last guy in the right side closest to me, the tallest too, by the way, I think. I didn't get a good look at the front rows too much, but this guy was huge. Easy 7.5 feet or more. Easy. With the grace of a, like a dancer. When he's about to head left, he turns his head and upper body towards me and looks at me eyeball to eyeball. Eyeball to eyeball. And his eyes were more of a yellow golden. You know, yellow color. That's that's just what I saw.
1: Yeah. Amber eye turns and looks at him, acknowledges, and then he peels off to the left as well.
0: So there's no account of any of a dogman speaking to anybody, right?
1: Not with words. No.
0: Right. Okay.
1: It's all through telepathic messaging. It's all through some sort of indication, whether it's through that subsonic growl, which makes people sick, literally, like it makes them want to vomit and collapses their senses, which we'll get to in the next section. It's just about the sheer fear that people have and how they just have these mental breakdowns when they see these creatures that really fundamentally make them question the fabric of their whole reality, because they're seeing something that is, by all intents and purposes, unreal. It's not supposed to exist. It's abominable. And then once they acknowledge that they're in the presence of an abominable creature, they lose it. They black out.
0: It sounds like if they were actually in ranks marching down a highway, and they didn't recognize them until they were like filtering off, moving off the road, which mm-hmm. they did obviously as a result of him interacting with them. Otherwise, I'm assuming they would have kept going the way they were going.
1: I don't know. I tend to believe in this guy's story that they couldn't give a shit if he was there or not. I think that was just their departure point. It seemed like
0: their departure point just happened to be right when he caught up to him and stopped next to him.
1: Well, they were still they were still marching while he was kind of creeping along with them, and then after a little bit they stopped. And maybe they did take that as a sign that like, hey, we're gonna have this motherfucking human follow us, or let's just peel off and go to our next destination, or let's, you know, disperse.
0: Well, they probably, if the military is using these things and they're all that well behaved, those are probably like the ones that have like brain chips or something, or like actually under command, and who knows, could be controlled remotely. It doesn't sound like the ones you would come across in the woods typically at all. That sounded like definitely a government operation.
1: Yeah, and that lends to like the different types of variants, I think. You know, I think that some of these that are in the woods, what's interesting
0: too, the mutant variants.
1: The mutants, yeah, you got to be concerned about those guys.
0: Especially the variant ones.
1: Yeah, I got to get, because those mutant variants are very, very dangerous. They're different than the mutants, and the mutants are different than the variants. But there's a few encounters too I've heard where, like Linda Godfrey said in that clip from the book, that the remote viewer says that they have this type of shimmering aspect where they can kind of shimmer in and out. There's been a few accounts I've heard where people have witnessed that, like that metamorphosis where they see this creature moving in such a strange, discombobulated way that it actually, one person said it really looked like this dog creature thing was dancing. And it was like dancing behind this bush, and then it just disappeared. You know, like this sort of like shimmering kind of aspect. And I think it's super interesting. I think that they maybe they can do that, but I think that there are different varieties that can do different things. I think it's also possible that some of these varieties, these mutant variants and the variant mutants, could possibly interbreed with each other. Or it's also possible, I'm totally open to the idea, that they're all completely manufactured, that they are bred. Maybe that's the end result of the super soldier program. Maybe these are apex super soldiers. Maybe some of them are not quite apex super soldiers. I think there's possibly soldier divisions, reconnaissance divisions, and perhaps even like spy divisions. Maybe not all of them employed by our military or any other military, but I think that they're being utilized as much as they can be contained, you know, as much as I think that ultimately they are wild and they are operating under their own laws and their own jurisdictions and perhaps cooperating at some level with us when it suits their interests, whether it's because there's massive swaths of land, hundreds of thousands of acres of timber and wilderness that's owned technically by, you know, Army Corps of Engineers or the Army itself or the Navy. And it's private property. You know, you can't hunt there. You can't build there. It's all there for, quote unquote, research or different types of R&D. It's very well possible that maybe there's a trade-off or some sort of an agreement between these entities and us here on the terrestrial plane that will provide you a place that you can perhaps breed if you provide us with some sort of engagement, some sort of surveillance capabilities. I don't know. I'm open to all of these things. I just think it's just all, to me, incredibly fascinating stuff.
0: Yeah, that's the last couple encounters. All three of those are about as weird as it fucking gets.
1: Oh, yeah, I got a few more. I got a few more. Yeah. I know we're coming up. We're coming up on some heavy shit. I'm gonna just the very last clip of this guy in Joshua Tree.
4: And then when that last one turned to his right and looked at me, I wasn't scared because I guess I thought I was in a car. So worst case, I punched the gas and just go. You know, it wouldn't be fast, but it'd be hard to stop me. I wasn't scared. I didn't hear any noise from these things. But when that one looked at me, I think he did that intelligently, and he looked at me right. Like, he had to turn his, even both shoulders moved towards me and just looked at me and gave me that, you know, 1 second look. Turned his head back to the left, more to the left, and followed his colleagues and cohort into the desert night. Quiet as can be. No noise from any of them.
6: We have to be concerned about the mutants.
7: Hell no. Hell to the motherfucking nigga no. Hell no.
1: So, yeah, so that was his thing. The end of his story, which I didn't put in here, but yeah, he describes and he gets out of Joshua Tree, gets to like a little place where he can just sit, and there's a bunch of streetlights around him, and he just fucking sits in his car and freaks the fuck out. And then he falls asleep, because he said as soon as he got to a place where he was able to just kind of collect his thoughts, he said he became extremely tired and just collapsed with his hands. He just fell asleep with his hands on the wheel. Parked, of course, because he's a good citizen. But yeah, so there's that. You know, these things are out there. They're running around. And then right at the tail end of when we were doing our last talk about Fort Hood and all this stuff, right at the end of that research for that epic show, I found this crazy clip, which you put in the intro.
8: To turn now to the investigation into the gruesome death of an Army paratrooper from Fort Bragg. He disappeared during a Memorial Day camping trip with fellow soldiers on the Outer Banks. His dismembered North body Carolina. Washing up days later, and the key detail his family wants investigators to know tonight. And news this evening that the Army is now offering a $25,000 reward. Here's Ariel Reshef.
9: Tonight, weeks after his brutal killing, the grief-stricken family of slain Army paratrooper Enrique Roman Martinez demanding answers.
10: It was so cruel what they did to him. Like, why did they have to do that to him?
9: The 21-year-old mysteriously vanishing from a Memorial Day weekend camping trip with fellow Fort Bragg soldiers near South Core Banks, North Carolina.
11: And when was the last time you saw him?
12: So we all went to bed at 12:03, and that is the last time we saw him.
9: The Army saying Roman Martinez was last seen May 22nd, wearing just blue shorts. His friends reporting him missing about 19 hours later. His phone and wallet left at the campsite. A week later, his dismembered remains discovered washed up. His death ruled a homicide. His sister says something just doesn't add up.
10: My brother can't see without his glasses. So for him to walk out in the middle of the night without his glasses, it's not likely.
9: The commanding general for the 82nd Airborne Division saying his unit is in mourning, writing, "We will not stop in our pursuit to bring those responsible to justice."
13: And David, Army investigators are offering a $25,000 reward for any information that leads to an apprehension and conviction in this case. David?
8: All right, Ariel Reshef tonight. Ariel, thank you.
1: Yeah. So what they leave out of that report was that soldier was decapitated. They never found at least one arm and one leg. And he had huge bite and tear marks, massive contusions, excessive bruising. His eyes were gouged out or just missing, and he had huge chunks of hair missing from his scalp on his severed head that was far away from his body. So it was a brutal, brutal attack by something or someone, but just the types of injuries seem like it's a lot more than just someone getting beaten with a baseball bat or even chopped up with a machete. And he was also, I mean, he was with a whole gang of his dudes. Definitely wasn't alone, but he was caught alone at some point. And, yeah. So that's a scary one,
0: man. Yeah, you need to give me something that makes me feel better.
1: Okay, here's this.
0: Hello?
1: It was 2006, Troy, Michigan.
14: Officer Emergency, this is Kyle speaking. How can I help you? Hello?
15: Something just ran in front of us on the road. We're in the ditch. We rolled over.
14: How many people are in the car, and is anyone injured?
15: There's two of us. I don't think we have any injuries.
14: Is the car on its top or wheels or what?
15: No, it's kind of sitting on its side.
14: Hold one moment, please, while I contact emergency services.
15: Okay.

0: Okay, the state police should be on their way in a few minutes. Is everyone still okay?
1: Yeah, I think we're okay.
0: What ran in front of you? A deer?
1: I don't know what the hell it was, but it was big. It looked like a great big dog. Standing up.
0: Was it a bear, maybe?
1: Maybe. Oh, my God.
0: Sir? Hello?
2: That didn't make me feel better at all.
0: Sir?
3: Yeah. Yeah, I love that one. That one makes me feel pretty good. So that clip was
2: confirmed to be real?
3: Well, there's been attempts to debunk it, and no one has come up with any credible evidence that it was faked.
2: Okay.
3: Like people have been able to, I don't know how, but there's been, for all the weird clips out there of people trying to shit all over anything on the internet, there's nothing credible saying, oh yeah, that's fake.
2: When he asks if they're okay, and then they're like, it looked like a big dog. And then all of a sudden they scream and the phone call goes dead. I was like, that's where I was like, really?
3: I know.
2: Too good. It's like too good to be true. It's like something out of a movie, but it's pretty crazy though.
3: Yeah. It's a pretty good one though. That one's out there. That one's on a few different websites of people being like, can you believe this?
2: It reminds me of this 911 call.
4: This is the ambulance emergency line. Do you have an emergency?
5: I need a ambulance.
4: Who is this?
3: A ambulance.
4: Okay. Where do you need us?
5: I'm in a motherfucking phone booth.
4: Okay, what's the address there?
5: Hold on.
4: Okay, Joe, I need a location. What street are you on?
5: I'm in a motherfucking phone booth at the Stop and Go. Yeah, I'm at the... That's it. I'm at the motherfucking Stop and Go. wait a minute. What's the motherfucking street? Huff Smith, Corville, and something. It's the motherfucking Stop and Go. Yo.
4: Uh-huh.
5: How about... Let me see. I'm in the motherfucking phone booth. Let me tell you what. I'm going down the motherfucking road, driving my car, minding my own goddamn business, and a motherfucking deer jumped out and hit my car.
4: Okay, sir, are you injured?
5: Let me tell you. I get out and pick the motherfucking deer up. I thought he's dead. I put the motherfucking deer in my back seat, and I'm driving down the motherfucking road and minding my own business. The motherfucking woke up and bit me in the back of my goddamn neck, and he bit me and done kicked the shit out of my car. I'm in the motherfucking phone booth. The deer bit me in the neck. A big motherfucking dog came up and bit me in the leg. I hit him with the motherfucking tire iron, and I stabbed him with my knife, so I got a hurt leg, and the motherfucking deer bit me in the neck. And the deer and the dog won't let me out of the motherfucking phone booth because he wants the deer. Now, who gets the deer, me or the dog?
4: Okay, sir, are you injured?
5: Yeah, my motherfucking deer bit me in the neck. Hold on. The motherfucking dog is biting me. Hold on. God damn it, get out of here. Hold on. The motherfucking dog is biting my ass.
2: See, I don't know.
6: Hell
2: if that one
6: no. Hell to the motherfucking nigga no. Hell no.
7: Man, I swear to God, I don't know what the fuck is going on, but bitch, I am so freaked the fuck out right now.
2: They coming to Earth.
3: Yeah. So that's some heavy shit. That's a great call. All right, so let's keep it rolling, man. Let's just go all the way.
2: Yeah.
3: So the fear, like the total make you want to vomit, fucking check your world fear is what we're going to go into next. So this woman, I think she's in this place called Atwater. I think it's Ohio, Atwater, Ohio. She has this really interesting little bit. These three clips are all from the same story.
8: Walked across the car.
3: Oh yeah. Okay. So a little back up. She's just driving along with her daughter. They just cruise around the country. People do that all. I do that. I'm not crazy. I drive around the country. I don't necessarily drive around the country at night because I'd rather be at home doing stuff, doing fucking podcasts with my homie Chris. But anyway, she's driving around, you know, and she drives these roads and she sees this thing start to fucking cross the street. And it's just about to cross the street all the way.
8: Walked across the car, there my van in front of us. And it took a long time because it wasn't running. It was loping like it was very, like it had been, like if you see an animal that's been hurt or hit by a car, the way it walks. Only this hadn't been, it wasn't hurt. It was just the way it walked. I mean, its back legs were just so odd and it just didn't move them very well. And it walked across the road and into the wood, that wood patch of woods, and then disappeared. And I think I let my breath out. And the moment it disappeared, this feeling came over me that I was going to be sick. I have never felt this in my life. And the feeling of sick dread that came over me was unbelievable. I've never felt that. My granddaughter was crying at this point, and she's seen everything. She grew up in the country. This kid has seen everything. She was absolutely devastated. She was crying. She was sobbing. And I was trying not to get sick. And I was in such fear. It was palpable. It was, this fear that I had was just unbelievable. And I couldn't figure out why. Like, what was that? Why do I feel like I'm gonna throw up? I couldn't put my finger on the whole situation. It didn't make any sense. It was almost like a cartoon. Like, this thing was almost like a cartoon. Only real. It didn't look real. It looked like something you'd see in a scary cartoon. And when it was gone, I don't know. I literally felt sick. And we didn't go back down the road. We backed up back to the main road. That was pretty scary. When we lived at the place when the kids were little, and there was a tree farm to the left, back in that place, one night our cat got out. So that was okay. I mean, they went outside. But I heard it back, or I heard something back in the woods, just caterwauling, like this awful sound, like a cat was being skinned or something. So I got a flashlight. It was probably 1 a.m. I got a flashlight, and I went back through the woods. And I'm going back through the woods. I had no fear. Nothing was bothering me. I'm just looking for the cat, thinking, well, maybe something's getting the cat. Maybe, you know, I need to find this cat. So I'm walking back through the woods, and all of a sudden, it was like I hit a wall. I became so scared, I couldn't take another step. I don't know why. I didn't see anything, but I did not continue through the woods. I just, it washed over me like a wave of fear. So I went back to the house, and the cat came back. Everything was okay.
3: The cat came back the very next day. So something else that's interesting about a lot of these people that are on the this YouTube channel guy's show is, so someone will write him about their experience. And sometimes, I mean, I wrote him a big long email about my psychic experience, but since it wasn't an eyewitness account, I don't think he's interested in hearing my story, and I don't really give a shit. It's okay. But people will have had an account, and then they'll have had many, many experiences. Like, a lot of the people that are writing in and getting onto this show and talking about their stories, they'll have, like, you know, an hour and a half long interview on the show, and they'll spill the beans about, you know, 2, 3, sometimes 5 or 6 different encounters that they've had throughout their life, or people in their family have had throughout their life. Because a lot of these people live on their family property, and they'll have like multiple experiences with these dogmen.
2: Right.
3: And so they'll just kind of stack them up, you know. And this woman is just the same as that. She's had like experiences in her property, and wherever she seems to move, she seems to have experiences with these dogmen. So I think that there's something maybe with some people that, they're allowed to experience these things. And I also think that these dogmen, for

0: as a defense. I think it's a total defense thing to be like, stay away from me. And this particular story, she's talking about when she saw that creature loping across the road, and her description of it in more detail, you know, she goes on to say that it looked like it was exhausted, like it had been worked, like it had been running and running and running, or it had gotten in a fight. It looked like it was injured. She said that as it was walking, it looks like it didn't. And then another thing is interesting too, very consistent throughout many of these encounters, when they see that these creatures walking on all fours, that it just doesn't look right. It looks like the animal isn't used to or almost incapable of balancing and walking on all fours, you know? And so it
1: so
0: has
1: the all
0: this
1: fours
0: really
1: thing is just to maybe look more like a normal animal, like a disguise attempt?
0: Possibly. Yeah, possibly. Or it's maybe it's a relief thing. Like maybe it's exhausting being on 2 feet. Or, yeah, like they'll be more easily seen if they're 9 feet tall tromping through the forest. Maybe because they're, you know, upwards of 1,000 pounds, that weight is more easily distributed on all fours, but yet they don't have the build for it. But then you hear those stories of when they, you know, stand up, that all, and it's not all the time, but a lot of the stories, that it seems like their bones and joints are rearranging to rearticulate themselves in order to, you know, have that kind of stature. So I don't know. They're just very strange, very interesting things. But something about just the way that their gait when they're on all fours seems unnatural and uncomfortable, way more uncomfortable than when they're seen running or walking on 2 feet. I just think that's something really, really weird. Okay, she has one more. When she went on vacation with her husband, outside of the property, they went somewhere else, and she had a strange experience there.
2: So I'm walking through the woods and through the rocks and everything, and I'm heading for this sheer cliff and not thinking anything scary, not even, there was nothing scared in my whole body. So I get about halfway there and not seeing anything or anything. All of a sudden, this fear came over me like something solid, and I panicked. My whole body went into panic mode, and I wouldn't look. I wouldn't look around me. I was terrified. I knew there was something there. I was so scared, I wouldn't even look. I pulled the glasses off, the goggles off. I looked down at the ground, and I just waited until I could move. And when I was able to move again, I turned and I ran back to the cabin that we were staying in.
0: Yeah. So, yeah, traveled away from home and just walking along, and then just got hit with a powerful fear beam. Of course, maybe it wasn't anything, you know. Maybe she was just a scaredy cat. Who knows? Maybe she freaked herself out. But
1: turning and running, though.
0: Yeah.
1: That's seems like a good move if it's not looking at you.
0: Yeah, but, like, this is the thing. Is like, she didn't see anything.
1: Oh, well, right.
0: She didn't see, yeah, she didn't see a creature. She didn't see a dog.
1: So that kind of goes back to your psychic.
0: Yeah.
1: She didn't hear or see it. She just knew something was.
0: Yeah, she walked into a wall. And it was like as soon as she passed through something at some point. And as she took a step further, she just got hit with this wall of fear. Like out of nowhere, this trepidation, anxiety, you know, nausea. And then she just was like, it was apparently overwhelming enough for her that she turned tail and ran back to the cabin, you know, on vacation, not even at home, but it was just there. So that's a big one. And then, I think that is because I think these creatures are so effective at scaring the living shit out of people and traumatizing them. I don't think that they really need to dismember and decapitate people as much as they probably do, you know. I mean, I'm sure that they do. I'm sure that there are deaths and disappearances. But then, of course, the big question, the skeptical question is, well, where are the bones? Where are the dog man bones, you fucking asshole? And I don't know. I don't know if there are any bones. I don't know. Maybe it's because maybe they are not necessarily flesh and blood. You know, maybe they can – maybe they don't die.
1: Got 420 on the brain. Flesh and blood.
0: Fresh buds, man. yeah, maybe they don't.

0: don't die here. Maybe they don't die ever. You know, I mean, in the Anubis and in the folkloric traditions of these things, that they are, they're totally permanent. They're in a whole nother level of existence where there is no such thing as time. You know, these are ancient gods. I'm not saying the dogmen are ancient gods, but I think that they are from a lineage of ancient ones, the ancient ones that are primordial, pre-history, pre-everything. And they have been through the cataclysmic epochal changes of Earth many, many times over. That they've always been here, and I think they will always remain. So to bring it closer to your neck of the woods, Mr. Sir, we're going to go to Tennessee. This is a really great story. It's a six-part clip. They're all fairly short. His whole story is about 10 minutes.
1: I'm from Tennessee, and I've been doing this for a long time.
0: Oh, yeah. You're gonna like this one, man. So this guy was so wrecked. This guy held on to this secret because people can't tell their friends, especially old fuckers. Like, this guy's probably 70 years old, you know. He has been holding on to this story for almost 40 years. It ruined his life many, many times over. He ended up, like, through living with this trauma, he ended up becoming, he didn't necessarily say it in exact words. I'm only speculating, but I imagine probably an abusive, drunk asshole a few times in his life where he was potentially ruining and killing relationships that were important to him. Throughout his whole story, he discusses that after this occurred to him, his life changed forever, and it was an extremely dark way for a long time that he could not wrap his head around it. He could not seem to remedy or reconcile what he experienced that night. And because of that chasm of doubt and fear and anxiety, he ended up living with a really, really black hole in his spirit for almost 40 years. And then he told some people, and someone pointed him in the direction of this Dogman Encounters radio, and he sent his story. He wrote his story out in an email to the guy. The guy gave him a chance to hear about it, and they had an extensive pre-interview. And in the pre-interview, the host, Vic, encouraged him to, you know, relax and to just tell his story, and that it's, you know, he's listened to enough episodes that he knows he's not the only one who's had this thing, and he can let go of some of this trauma. But you can hear as he tells his story in these little clips, man, it's still with him. It'll be with him forever. So this is this guy named JT from Tennessee. This is about 35 years ago. He's just driving along in his car. He's got this really sweet car. He saved up a lot of money for it. I think he's dating at this time his now wife, and he's all excited. He's a young kid driving around in this car about 35 years ago, just cruising along, opening up the engine on these straightaways and curbs, and he's going around this huge bend, and then he sees something pretty, pretty wild.
2: This thing is running along beside of me, and, you know, at first it's like it's not even seeing me. It's like it's not even paying attention to me in my car, like it don't even notice us, or like it just don't even care about me being there in that car as it's running along.
0: Just running alongside his car. There's another story of a guy who
3: did he
0: out
3: estimate
0: running.
3: How fast it was he was going?
0: He was going about 40 miles an hour.
3: True.
0: Yeah, he was starting to, because he had it opened up at like 60 or 70. And he was going around this bend, and it was a significant enough bend that he had to drop his speed down and downshift. So he had dropped down to about 30 to 40 miles per hour. And he looks over, and he's been watching this thing kind of running across the field, looking like it's going to jump the road in front of him. And so he slows down a little bit, and then he sees this thing jump over the fence separating, or like the little guardrail thing separating the road from the ridge, from the, you know, I guess it's like a ravine that goes into a field. And then he just sees this dog, man, just running next to his fucking moving car, which is another consistent thing. Story after story after story, people driving along, and then all of a sudden they're being paced by a fucking dog, man. You know, there's a story about the guy who runs track. And this hot summer night, he gets up in the middle of the night and he can't sleep. So he decides to just go for a run, burn off some energy. And he's running along this path by his house, not out in the woods. He lives in the suburbs. And a fucking dog man starts pacing him as he's running. It's just fucking crazy. So going back to JT in Tennessee. He lives in Tennessee.
2: Oh, God. This thing, it looked like a gigantic wolf or maybe something like a German Shepherd or something like that. But
0: yeah, that's the shorty. So he's starting to freak out. You know, he's seeing this thing pacing him. He doesn't know what the fuck it is. It looks like a giant German Shepherd, huge dog. Looks like one of those, maybe type one, maybe a type three. I don't think it's a type three soldier type, but I think it's one of those type ones that just looks like a giant canine on 2 feet, pacing his car, and he's starting to fucking lose his mind. And he's been freaked out. He's so freaked out by this still to this day, just recounting the story. He's reliving it in so many weird ways, as you can hear the tremor in his voice.
2: Oh, God. This thing, it looked like a gigantic wolf or maybe something like a German Shepherd or something like that. But, and this thing, like I said, it had a long snout on it, like a German Shepherd or like a wolf. And I could see as it was running along beside me, I could see its mouth was kind of relaxed and open. And I could see that it had, like, you know, jagged shaped teeth like a dog's got on the side of its mouth, but it had fangs that were about maybe 4 inches long that were hanging down over its bottom lip, and the bottom ones were disappearing up into the top lip. But its mouth was kind of parted, and it kind of had its tongue hanging out on the left side of its mouth, just like a dog does as it runs along, as it's painting. And like I said, this thing wasn't paying a bit more attention to me than if I wasn't even there. And for a little while, it just ran along beside me and just didn't pay me any attention. But that didn't last. Just slowly, seemed like it took forever, but just slowly, it started to turn its head, and it looked at me. And, you know, I know that you said that you shouldn't, and I've heard other people say that you shouldn't, but I couldn't help it. I looked full in its eyes. I wish that I hadn't. I wish I'd never seen it. I wish I could erase the picture of what I saw from my mind, but I can't.
0: Yeah. Fuck. Poor bastard, man. And again, another similarity, you know, there's this creature doing its thing, appearing like it doesn't even notice he's there. You know, so what is it doing? What is it doing? Is it just putting on an air that it doesn't care, that it's ambivalent to this dude driving his car right next to him? Does he not know that there's a car next to him? Is he just pretending he doesn't care? Or is he really just not there until he decides to say, oh, look at this fucking person. I'm going to scare this guy to death. You know?
3: Yeah. Hmm.
0: What is the dog man doing? And just like the guy in Joshua Tree running up on that formation, couldn't even be bothered that he was there until they decided to, okay, well, let's just peel off here and fuck this guy. And then the very last one in Joshua Tree, very last dog soldier in that formation, turns and looks at him and just gives him that, you know, that little acknowledgement, and then he peels off. But it seems
3: like some of these encounters, it's like the dog man's almost fucking with him and doesn't necessarily want to hurt him.
0: Yeah. Honestly, I don't think a lot of them do want to hurt people, but yeah, it seems like they're just kind of fucking with them. Like, but that's what I mean. Like they make a decision at a certain point in the encounter to acknowledge the human being. Whereas they're just doing their thing, you know, they're just otherwise just doing their thing. And then they're like, oh, well, now you see me. Now I'm going to make sure you never, ever, ever forget me.
3: Mm-hmm.
0: All right, moving on.
2: And, you know, I've heard people say that they had amber or yellow eyes or red or orange-like eyes, but that's not what I saw that night. This thing had great big black eyes. and I couldn't see any kind of pupil. I couldn't see any kind of white or anything like that. But all I could see was black. And then they just looked as black to me as a bottomless pit. They just seemed soulless to me. And I tell you, I just had a sense of evil that came over me. And this thing, when it looked at me, it was like that it could look through me and look to my very soul. And like I said, I just felt like I had been touched by evil. I don't know how else to explain it. And there was such a fear. And I wanted to scream or to holler out or do something. But it just seemed like my mouth just dried up like cotton, and there wasn't a sound that would come out. And I wanted to get out of there. I wanted to get away from this thing, but I couldn't because I was afraid I was going to wreck. And then it came closer to my vehicle, and it leaned down. It leaned in, and mind you, this thing is running beside my car the whole time. And it leaned over, Vic. And it stuck its head in my window, and it grabbed hold of my door with its right hand. And that, I don't know how to describe it as other than that. It was a hand. And I know that people have described this thing as, said that they kind of look like raccoon hands, and maybe in a way that's right, or maybe a mix between the hand of a raccoon and maybe the hand of a monkey, something like that. But this thing had huge hands, and it had long black nails, maybe about 3 inches long, 2 or 3 inches long on the ends of its nails, long black thick nails. And this thing put its right hand on my door, and I could hear it, but it was jerking at my door, and it was jiggling my door handle. But thank goodness, when I had been at my wife's house, my girlfriend, and I'd been at her parents' house, I'd locked the car. And when I came back out, I didn't unlock that door because nobody was going to be riding with me at that point before I went back to get my mother. And so it wasn't able to get my door open. But this thing was leaning in my window, and it was looking right at me. And it seemed like that it curled its lips back, and I know it snarled at me, but I don't really remember hearing it. All I could hear was the sound of my engine and the sound of its toenails as it ran along beside my vehicle going clack, clack, clack, clack, clack on the pavement. And this, I mean, I could, it breathed on me, and it was hot breath, and it was, and you know how people describe that breath as being kind of fetid and seemed like I could smell blood and maybe decaying flesh as it breathed on me. It was horrible. And, oh, I thought I was dead. I thought this was the end of me. I thought I was a goner. I thought I was a dead man for sure. At just about that time, the curve ended and I came into a straightaway. And I just hit the gas and pushed it to the floor. And I took out of there, I took my eyes off of it, and I looked ahead. And out of the corner of my eye, I saw its nails. Just I saw it lose a grip on my car door, and I saw its nails rake across the top of my door. And its head disappeared from my window. And I don't know, I had to be going 70 or 80 miles an hour. I don't know for a time there. I mean, I just had to peel out of there and get away from this thing. And as I drove away from it, as I pulled away from it, I looked in my rearview mirror, and I could see it getting smaller and smaller as it began to slow down. And the last thing I remember, the last thing that I saw, this thing veered off to the right again and jumped over the fence and disappeared into that field. And I'm telling you, I've never been so scared in all of my life. I mean, it was just absolutely horrifying.
0: I believe that guy.
3: Yeah, that dude wasn't lying.
0: That ain't lying, man. He's not an actor. He's not doing a cold read. Like,
3: just imagining something running 30 to 50 miles an hour on two legs. It's insane.
0: Yeah. Yeah. And just holding on to your doorknob. And
3: like, how would, I just am imagining car. What that would look like.
0: That's another thing, dude. These creatures, people have recounted seeing them just like, dart from one place to another, and like once they're seen, they just disappear, not like dematerialize, but they move in such a way that you can't even see them. You know, I think if this creature could actually do that, could hurtle through time and space so quickly, it seems like it seems like it was just fucking with this guy. Was it trying to jump in the car for a ride? It clearly didn't need to get anywhere any faster than it already could do. But it's just holding onto this guy's handle, just traumatizing him, looking at him, staring at him, breathing on him. You know, for what? For what? What's the motivation? I don't know. But it ruined this guy. Totally ruined him. And you can hear as he's reliving this event in his voice, like it's still there and he'll never, ever, ever get over it fully.
3: It's kind of interesting too about the G-Men and the Men in Black. They, you know, they didn't really do much interrogation or, you know, erasing memories or like bribing or killing anybody. That the Dogmen guys, that, you know, it's just like they let them live to tell the story. They just seemed like they didn't feel like they needed to give any explanations or any answers for what was going on, but they didn't seem necessarily nefarious, those specific ones dealing with the Dogmen.
0: Right. Well, the other interesting thing, I mean, it kind of reminds me, not that it's any way comparable, but it reminds me of that same kind of response when someone claims to have been a victim of satanic ritual abuse, you know, and some of the scenarios that are described by some of these victims are almost laughably so preposterous to hear. But what deep diving researchers, and I don't want to say like myself, but maybe like myself sometimes, I've done a lot of research into that shit. And what I've discovered is that a lot of these scenarios are laughably absurd because they're a lot of them, not all of them, they're all put ups, you know, they're all staged scenarios because they're trying to break the consciousness and the brains of very, very small children. And so they stage scenarios that are so cliched, mm-hmm. you know, so cliched and so ridiculous, and things that have been so propagandized through media and through trauma entertainment that, oh yeah, so you people in black robes are surrounding you in a room painted red and they were sacrificing a baby and they had a goat and a big pentagram. And while that very well may be the case in truth for a lot of survivors of SRA, I think from what I've heard from people who were boots on the ground in those types of scenarios, they're constructed scenarios in order to traumatize someone, because the story of this in retrospect is going to be so preposterous that no one's going to believe them. Mm-hmm. And I think that's why I think that people that go on YouTube, extremely, extremely obscure and ultimately irrelevant YouTube channelers, you know, who have these maybe 2,000 or 200 or 20 followers who are trying to collect stories of satanic ritual abuse, and people are like, ah, it's complete bullshit. It's like, why would someone go onto a channel that is so obscure, that is so ultimately irrelevant, and make up some preposterous story? Like, this is the same thing as I'm saying. Like, why would they fake this? Why would they manufacture these stories? For what attention? From an extremely niche audience of crackpots? For what? You know, it just doesn't make any sense to me. And so I think in the case of the G-Men and the MIB, when they let these encounters go on, you know, and they know that these people that are surviving these encounters, that their stories are going to be seemingly such tall tales that they know they can't tell anybody. And that's what makes this particular guy's channel,
3: Why would they work? They just got to get rid of any evidence, the SD cards, whatever. You're right, because they're going to, obviously nobody's going to believe them.
0: No one's going to believe them because werewolves are, it's fantasy, and no one's going to believe satanic ritual abuse because it never happens. It's all made up. And plus sides, we have the, regressive memory syndrome people who are all MK Ultra fucking CIA, mm-hmm. but they're all the experts. The experts say that, you know, suppressed memories don't exist. So SRA can't exist. So ultimately, dogmen and counter stories are just fabricated bullshit. No one's going to believe you. Talk all you want. You're a crackpot. Meanwhile, they collect all the SD cards. They collect the artifacts, the toenails, any kind of substantial video or photographs are all collected and gone. You know, there's no fame to be gained. There's no, you know, there's just people like us who are equally completely irrelevant because we're just a big pile of useless eaters.
3: Just your expert's comment reminded me of that Babylon Bee article from the other day. It's like, experts are super smart and 100% reliable. Experts confirm.
0: Yeah. I love that one, man. Babylon Bee's been hitting it lately.
3: Yeah, they're good.
0: All right, I'm going to finish up with JT here.
2: And I tell you, I've heard you say that you shouldn't ever look these things in the eye, but I did that night. I looked this thing full into the eye, and it felt like it was looking into my very soul. I felt like it knew everything about me, and when it looked at me that night,
0: yeah,
2: when it stuck its head in my open window and looked at me and curled its lips back, I mean, like I said, it was like it was giving me a seditious grin, and it licked its chops. You know, you've seen a wolf or a dog do that. It licked its chops at me, Vic, like it was telling me, I know that you're lunch. There's not a thing that you can do to stop me if I want to hurt you, and you look awful delicious to me. That's how I felt. That's what it looked like to me, that it was conveying to me that night. And I tell you, I was scared to death. I was horrified. I've never, ever, ever experienced anything in my life that scared me so bad as that did that night.
0: Yeah. Scary. Scary shit. That mental communication. He got the picture. That creature looked in his window and pushed an idea and a thought and a vision into his brain where he didn't have to be told. He didn't have to be hurt. The message was loud and clear. I could hurt you, but I'm not going to. And you'll
3: at
0: never
3: least not ever, right now.
0: Yeah, and you'll never forget this. And I hope you enjoy the rest of your life. You know, yeah.
3: You're mine, bitch.
0: Yeah,
3: yeah.
0: So it
3: what's that one on. One of the clips too? That guy. There's this guy saying like he was made a face. He grinned at me like he was remembering me. Like I will remember you next time we see each other. Whatever.
0: Yeah, another super old guy. Another old guy. Great story. That guy's story is crazy. I don't recall the details of it right now. But yeah, that dude had an encounter, and you know it. This thing, these creatures, they have that look. And this is another thing too. It's like, yeah, dogs have that. You know, we were saying earlier, they have that kind of smiley face. They have that when you're looking at them straight on, you can't get away from the V formation of their jawline. But then there's something else. Like that one woman said that the gaps in its jaw went back so far, almost to its ears, that it was clearly a smirk. Like it looked like it was not just smiling, but like smirking in a knowing, intelligent way. And that animal, like that old guy in that other old clip, you know, he's like, I remember you. I'm going to look at you in such a way that I don't need to do anything else but just look at you and push my intelligence into your mind so that you know exactly what I'm thinking. What I'm thinking is, we'll meet again, and when we do, I'll remember who you are, and you'll never forget me. I mean, that's some power, dude. That is mental manipulation. That's psychic push. That is that's something out of this world.
4: One sightings aspect that occurs more frequently than I'd expect, particularly in cases where the creature is seen in the open or at close range, is the mental message that some witnesses feel they received from the creature. Many feel reluctant to talk about it, but will sometimes end their interview with the statement, "You may think this is crazy, but..." Then they tell me that they felt the creature was sending a mental message, rather like telepathy, not in words, but in specific impressions. The messages usually convey a warning, such as, "I'm angry that you saw me," or "You can't get me." One young mother of two who saw an upright, wolf-like creature pop up from a ditch next to her car near the Wisconsin-Illinois border felt it was giving her a message that if she told anyone she saw it, it would find her. She was so terrified she didn't even tell her husband for 3 days. She still seemed frightened weeks later when I interviewed her in her home. Probably the most conventional explanation is the witnesses are actually reading the creature's aggressive body language and overlaying what they observe with their own interpretation.
3: We're in trouble.
5: And all I can tell you is that this is bad.
0: So that was the last clip we played was Linda Godfrey talking about the psychic impressions and the messaging of like, hey, you know, I'm here. I see you're here. How about we just acknowledge that we're here? And if you want to step, we can bring it. If you want to be popping off, folks be popping off, we can pop off. But it seems like more than likely, more often than not, that the dogman on any living record as far as someone who's able to live through the experience and have the story to tell, that they ended up being unscathed. And that's interesting. But there's some of the skeptics that would say, well, what about missing 411? Well, what about missing 411? I don't know. I'm not going to get in there so much because it's unprovable. And it doesn't necessarily have to be dogman. It could be any other entity. And if you think the way that I think, which no one should, but I think that there are many, many, many different levels of existence and different dimensions and consciousness and different types of manifestations that any kind of entity can incarnate as. And I think that we are actually very, very low on the food chain, very, very low on the bottom rung of our psychic and physiological, psychological abilities as far as we're not quite there yet. I think that there are some people that are very gifted and talented, those psychic driving types, those remote viewing type of people, psychics, people that can actually practice like real practicing real magic, which is really just changing the course of the earth through intention and will. Some people have more ability to do that than others. Most of us just have to work on it a little bit. It doesn't mean that when you encounter one of these creatures that you're not going to experience some sort of a mental breakdown. And that's usually been the case with almost anyone who's had these kind of encounters. They end up leaving it with a massive breakdown of some sort where they're never quite the same anymore. So I'm going to close off the fear section almost with this last encounter of this guy's, what happens to people for the most part when they encounter seeing something that should not exist.
2: And I got maybe halfway, two-thirds of the way across the driveway with this thing still walking towards me now on two legs instead of four. My mind in just absolute utter shock, unable to form a coherent thought or put two words together in a sensible fashion, because my nightmare has become reality and I have no way of explaining this to anyone. At that point, when my conscious mind lost the ability to do anything but run in a circle, my instinct to run took over, and at which point the dogs followed suit.
6: So baffled, completely baffled at this, and just totally discombobulated. I can't even, I lost control of my motivations at that point. Let's just put it that way. Fancy way of saying that I peed my pants. Yeah.
0: Yeah. So it happens a lot. there's a lot of accounts of people being like, I just realized that I pissed myself.
7: More burnt now, you know, and it's just like, it's tough to really be like, all right, take a chance. I mean, you know,
8: well, time
7: on
8: is
7: the,
8: valuable,
7: on the other
8: so.
7: Hand, like Shadrach, you know, new friend, that worked out great and it was a full leap of faith. So, you know, I'm arguing with myself at this point, but it just, I don't know, like the shit I've been seeing on Nostra is just like such an eye roller and frustrating to the point where like, I don't even know how deep I want to jump in and fire off stuff because everybody's already doing that anyway, and it's all just the most retarded shit.
8: Yeah, I don't know.
7: So
8: you've already got it pretty well integrated into the website.
7: Yeah,
8: so.
7: I would love Bowl After Bowl to just be a place where you can just stay in it while staying out of it, which is our specialty anyway, right?
8: Yep.
7: Like, so I think there's a place for that.
8: I think that's how I like playing it, too.
7: I think there's a place for that. You know, just like keep adjacent to it. Smoke a cigarette on the back porch of it without really just like selling your life to it, you know?
8: Yeah.
7: Anyway, let's thank some people.
8: Yeah, we got bowlers to thank.
7: We got bowlers to thank who actually do the leap of faith, who actually do, you know, come through and keep the show on rolling down the lanes every single week. It's a value for value production. Value for value production. What does that mean to you? It means a lot of things to a lot of people. To us, it just means this. We put the show out there every week, and there's no barrier to entry. You can listen to the show. You can go to bullafterbull.com and get all of the episodes all the way back to 2014 if you want to get in the time capsule. I don't highly recommend it exactly. You know, there's a drop. There's a drop in quality in content and performance and quality.
8: Yeah, it's very cringe.
7: It's pretty cringe back then, but, you know, it's not devoid of cringe now.
8: True.
7: You know, we that's another value that we haven't completely ditched is a little bit cringe. We can be a little bit cringe. Some out of touch boomer millennials, but it's all there up front for you, and we don't charge you to get in the door and see what it's all about. And we don't charge you to stay.
8: Yeah.
7: We don't charge you. Get it? We do, though, ask if you are coming back week after week, bowl after bowl, you're starting to see the value in the show, you're starting to see the value in the site, you're starting to see the value in the product we're putting forth, we ask that you figure out a way to return that value. Just get involved in some way. You know, match bowls with us. It's really going back to, we call it the first rule.
9: First rule of being a smoker is it's bad manners to keep bumming all the damn time.
7: And that's it. It's just a really simple thing about being grown-ups, you know. And a lot of bowlers have been just knocking it out of the park when it comes to this kind of thing. Week after week. And so we thank those people up front in the show to show our gratitude. Gratitude's the attitude, after all. There's a bunch of ways to do this, and we're adding more all the time. I teased a Amazon wish list last week. I have it, but I just haven't copied the link over to anywhere. But that's another thing on this week's bowl list. So next Tuesday on my birthday, we'll be like, happy birthday. Here's the Amazon list. Okay. Just different like stuff for the studio that would be interesting. Open to suggestions, putting it on there too. But we just want more ideas. We want to keep things fresh. You know what I'm saying?
8: Yeah.
7: PayPal is the OG. It's kind of like where it all started in terms of baby's first value. And it's still available. If you go to bullafterbull.com, scroll to the bottom of the page, there's a donate button that goes to PayPal. You can set up a one-time payment. You can send a one-time payment, I guess you would say. And it allows you to put a little note in there. Or you can set up a recurring payment. We got a recurring payment that came through on the first of the month as per usual. Chad F.
8: Hey, Chad. Thank you.
7: One of the MVP bowlers, of course. Chad F., CEO of the Free and Open Internet, with a $14.20 monthly donation. This is the 2-year anniversary of him setting up that monthly donation.
8: Thanks, Chad F.
7: Isn't that awesome?
8: Yeah, it's epic.
7: So just to put it in perspective, the Linode bill is like a little over $100 a month right now, and I think I need to optimize that and trim it down. I've trimmed it down a little bit, but as we are migrating all of our infrastructure off of any other third-party host and onto our own Linode stuff and our own FTP servers, I want to try to whittle that down, right? That monthly cost. But
8: totally.
7: This is how bowlers help that monthly cost. So, you know, to Chad F., it's just 2 years ago, we set up this 1420 thing that hits in the first of the month. And then that really adds up after time.
8: Definitely.
7: If you do 1420 times the 24 months, you know, it's over $340 now.
8: Wow.
7: And it keeps adding on, and it keeps adding on. So, Chad F., dude, we so appreciate all of your support and the value you've put into the show. And truly, like, you're one of the guys we wouldn't be able to do this without.
8: Seriously.
7: So we definitely appreciate that a lot. That was the one new PayPal this week.
8: Nice.
7: But a lot of people also getting in through the sats on this podcasting 2.0 business. You can use any of the podcasting 2.0 apps to participate with that. And there's a lot of stuff you can use that ain't even on that site anymore. But We always like to tell people, take off all your clothes, go to nudepodcastapps.com to get started. There's a little jingle you can do it to.
10: I'm going to do some stats. I've got 40,000 in my wallet. I'm boosting value contribution. This is fucking awesome.
7: If you're in this deep and you still haven't done a nude podcast app, well, might as well just check out bowlafterbowl.com.
8: Yeah.
7: And see one of the supported wallets that way, too. There's a few different wallets that work. I happen to use Albi because I've been using those guys since they were invented. And it still has always worked for me. You know?
8: Yeah, still does.
7: So I continue to do that when I'm doing browser-based stuff. But there's a lot of other options as well, and you can check it out with that boost option on the website. It will kind of trigger a wallet open, and there's a different login process whether you're on mobile or whether you're on desktop. But we try to support a lot of stuff, and I hope to even expand how many things that we support in the future. I even have this fever dream of one day doing little custodied things where you can just send it sats and then you've got a wallet in the Bowl After Bowl app, and then I can steal that at any moment that I want.
8: Make it a game.
7: And we randomly steal somebody's every week. I think that would be fun and educational and good for the show, but I haven't really touched that yet. I understand it's a big kind of like can of worms, and you know, there's an element of danger involved. But, you know, we live a little dangerously here at Bowl After Bowl. let's talk about some boosts. I'm scrolling back in the helipad. That's how I read my boosts, because it just watches my node and then lets me know what hits it.
8: Yeah.
7: And it sees podcast boots this way. Let me see here. Here's the boost as we were going to bed. What the woot, says Chad F. Good night, bowlers, with a salute from Boost Me Bitch.
8: Nice. Thanks, Chad F.
7: You know what? I think we read that, because we also read this 3333 from Bully Steve.
8: Oh, yeah. He was going to bed as the bowl was sparking up.
7: So he hit that in the pre-stream. But here's a boost to say goodnight. 333 sats from Eric PP.
8: Thanks, Eric PP.
7: Out of CurioCaster. Gosh dang it. You know, I think that we read all of these, because then Piranesi we read, the Pepe boost, the boost, yeah. All of that was read last week.
8: Wow.
7: So, and even the Sunday from Make Heroism, that was pretty much the entire show last week. So, this must be it. The happy belated birthday to John. You know what it is? I scrolled back to 6 days ago, but I actually needed to hit five.
8: Ooh, yeah.
7: Because of the time shift continuum that we experienced last week. So this is the actual first boost for the published episode of 440. Chad F., of course, there he is again. Castomatic was the source of the boost. 5555 was the number of sats boosted from Chad F., who said, happy belated birthday to John.
8: Aw, thanks, Chad.
7: Appreciate that, and so does John.
8: Yeah.
7: Sylvie boosted. What's up, Sylvie? Back again from Podcast Guru. 1234 sats from Sylvie, who says, BRB searches the internet in private mode for sexy priest calendar.
8: Yeah.
7: Very nice. Great. Well done. That's funny. Yes, nailed it. I noticed there was another round table.
8: Yeah.
7: That was put out. Sylvie was on this V for V round table. You remember this?
8: Annual occurrence.
7: This, you remember we used to call them a trickle cast. So this is a trickle cast that has now matched the OG trickle cast that inspired the name Maps with Matt. You remember?
8: Oh, yeah.
7: Anybody remember Maps with Matt, Sir Matthew?
8: My map.
7: I couldn't find it in the podcast index, but there's a couple of places that still have it cached, like
8: nice
7: the artwork and the titles and the descriptions, but like it won't play the mp3s everywhere. I've looked. I can't find the mp3s. I can't find my maps. I can't find my maps. And I'll tell you, I did look up, because I was kind of nostalgia fagging, I'm not gonna lie. and Sir Matthew made it to episode 4 with Maps with Matt, and it was episode 4, Mysterious Maps. You remember this?
8: Yeah.
7: On this episode of Maps with Matt, we dive into the unknown, exploring mysterious maps containing Antarctica way before it was officially discovered.
8: Whoa.
7: And then that was the last one he ever
8: And then we
7: was allowed to do.
8: Right.
7: Can you believe it?
8: He got a girl handler girlfriend.
7: Oh, so that was in February of 2021.
8: Yikes.
7: Back when I was young and dumb. Didn't give a fuck. Remember those days?
8: 21.
7: Before my 33rd, that was like the crest of the hill. You know? And then we've been, I don't know what we've been since then. Still trying to figure it out. We're new olds now. We're new olds now, and we're like nostalgia fagging over Maps with Matt pretty hard. But hey, now the round table's tied with Maps with Matt. A little trickle cast action. And we'll see. We'll see what will they overtake it. Will they become the longest chain in the trickle cast universe? It's possible.
8: Definitely.
7: Possible. So that was a fun, interesting discussion.
8: Yeah.
7: You know, the Sir Libre, of course, and Raffle T.
8: Yep. Matt Finlay was there.
7: Matt Finlay was on that one. That was awesome. And, of course, Jimmy V, the old Canadian guy who knows everything about everything. So that was fun, you know. It went a little 3-hour deal, which I can get behind because it's kind of my format, long format. Interesting ideas discussed with them. Anyway, thanks, Sylvie.
8: Yeah, thanks, Sylvie.
7: And don't have too much fun with that priest calendar. Who else we got? Reed. Reed steps up from...
8: Hey, Reed.
7: He's boosting from our very own website, Bowl After Bowl.
8: Nice.
7: With 1111 sats, 4 Richards in a satchel. Reed says this, Bitcoin scam in Holyoke, Mass? LOL, I did not expect to catch my local news from Bowl After Bowl. Hey!
8: Oh, sweet.
7: We're in there. We're in there.
8: Yep.
7: Checking it out. We are in your state. We are in the Massachusetts.
8: Yeah.
7: So, yeah, we're plugged in. We're plugged into the Mass holes, man.
8: We love Mass.
7: I'm an honorary Mass hole. The first time I went out there, I was like 4. My matrilineal lineage. How do you say that?
8: Yeah, matrilineal.
7: My maternal line runs through Massachusetts, guys. Okay? So I got going back there way back. Hasky, what's up? He's saying what's up in the chat.
8: Hey.
7: He's watching for the first time from Damas.
8: Nice.
7: Damas. Nostradamus. So, you know, I was like fiddly-fee, fiddly-fying with myself. I will probably just raw dog my insect into that fucking thing. Because... You know me, I'm impatient, and I can be convinced to do stupid shit. So, welcome, though. Welcome, Hasky, first-timer. First-timer, hope you stick around. What else do we got coming in? Okay, so Reed.
8: Yeah. And then, you were saying your maternal lineage is from Mass.
7: Yes.
8: But I was born and raised in Mass.
7: And,
8: so
7: yes, my wife. I became one with the Massachusetts.
8: Yeah.
7: You know, in the biblical sense. Of the idea. So, you know, we can keep Massachusetts maternal.
8: And you've got a better Massachusetts accent than I ever have.
7: Fuck, dude. Whatever.
8: It's wicked crazy.
7: Every time I go back there, I'm just like falling into it.
8: You just
7: like,
8: fall casually, right into
7: like,
8: it.
7: Whatever. Like when I go into the Walmarts, I'm like, pardon, do you know where the hardware department is? Could you point me toward the hardware department? Thank you. Appreciate you. It's called chameleoning. What do we Geminis do? It's called mirroring, biting the style, social chameleon. Get in where you fit in. And when in Rome, talk like this. It'll get you more friends, you know? People won't look at you like you're a fucking weirdo. That's all. I just want to be a normal guy out there. Normal guys kind of talk like this a little bit.
8: Definitely.
7: It's whatever. Lots of Homegrown Hits love we're scrolling through. Of course, you can catch Homegrown Hits every Thursday on the Bowl After Bowl stream and on Noster and on Show Show and on all of the stuff. It's on all of the stuff.
8: Yeah. It's the only regularly occurring decentralized music podcast out there.
7: There you go, dude.
8: Crazy.
7: Yeah. So if you want one of those, there's only one you can get.
8: Yeah.
7: 333, Chad F's back for more. Can't keep him away. 333 from Chad F. Just the boost, no note. Just aww, a Castomatic boost.
8: Thanks, Chad.
7: Boosting what we eventually titled Jobs Against the Babies.
8: Yeah.
7: Episode 440 last week.
8: Plenty of those.
7: Much appreciated, my brada, my brada. Here's a Rev Hoddle boost. He was going back in time a little bit to episode 436, You Guys Did Andrew. Remember that one?
8: The titles never can remind me of what the content was.
7: So, it's yeah, for bowlers who might be a little bit newer, all we do when we title this, we bit this from Hog Story, who used to do the same thing.
8: Yeah.
7: We go through the voicemails, because you can call and leave a voicemail, 816-607-3663. We go through the voicemails, and the Google Voice makes a transcript. And these transcripts always have funny little errors in what it mishears the caller say. And so we just pick one of those errors for a completely out of context title that has nothing to do with the show. And that's an easy, fast way to name the show without having to sit and come up with a title and worry about SEO and what do we talk about. And as if you can sum up any one of these fucking shows that we do in 3 to 5 words. Well, it turns out you can if the 3 to 5 words are something like You Guys Did Andrew, episode 436. Anyway, Rev Hoddle's boosting in. He's using Fountain, so 127 sats from Fountain here. He said, listened early, boosted late. Dag nabbit, 40 HPW value chain. Hey, there you go.
8: Thanks, Rev.
7: You can boost and you can listen in to completely different times and spaces.
8: Yeah.
7: And even a month ago, you can go back. Even a year ago, you can go back. Even 5 years ago, you can go back and boost then too. So that's the cool thing about it. It's we have very low time preference around here.
8: True.
7: And we know that bowlers come into the bowl at the time they deserve, you know, and you get in at the time you deserve. And a bowler is never late.
8: Yeah.
7: Right. I believe that's canon, that a bowler is never late.
11: Ah, bowler, right on time.
7: So thank you. Come on in.
8: Always right on time.
7: Always right on time, these bowlers here. Here's another Rev Hoddle boast. 332 sats from Rev Hoddle. We can throw the extra sat in for you. Here we go. There you go.
8: Nice.
7: That makes it a 333. I just wanted to do the dings, dude. And he says, Shadrack turns the tables. He's listening to episode 437. That's the last Bowls with Buds we did with Shadrack.
8: Oh, sure.
7: By the way, bowlswithbuds.com gives you just a view of all the buds that we've had on the show. Shadrack turns the tables and starts interviewing Sir Spencer, and the resulting recording does not disappoint. If you missed it, time to go back and listen. Add this one to your queue.
8: Nice.
7: 40 HPW value chain. Such an astonishing and humbling endorsement from Rev Hoddle there. I very much appreciate it. I'm glad you got value out of the conversation, and I can say, just speaking of the value chain and things that we've talked about with Rev Hoddle himself, you know, we had like a 40% jump in the downloads of that show after you posted that and told everybody, you know, you recommended it. So
8: wow.
7: I think a lot of people got value out of it. And, Shadrack certainly is a guy that brings the value and kind of gets all this stuff and is working on all the stuff in his own little corner of the universe. So,
8: yep. Building bridges.
7: That's exactly what we're trying to do, is just like connect the wires and the channels to these little Meshtadel nodes all around, you know. So we really appreciate that, Rev. It's awesome what a little boost can do. You know, it's more than just the monetary value of it. It's the social graph that expands from it.
8: Yeah,
7: that just gets it in people's ears and lets them experience what this is all about. So very much appreciate that. All right, are you sitting down?
8: I am.
7: I got a big fat boost, and my node can handle it. Let me tell you what. This came in from Bowl After Bowl, the website, so it's a great test. 42,000 sats.
8: Whoa.
7: From the great Chad F., everybody. Woo. Once again, Chad F., and it's not the last time we'll be thanking him, but it is another time. 40. Let's go.
8: That's a big boost.
7: Let's go.
8: Hell yeah. Thanks, Chad. Of the free and open internet. All right. Quiet down.
7: Grab a gun and wave it around. There you go. Chad F. 42,000 sats. He says, buy the dip, boost the dip. Heyo.
8: Nice.
7: Give me a bubba boost.
8: Oh.
7: Oh, you're not even set up to do that right off the bat.
8: I have a hilarious story about my Rodecaster.
7: I haven't put bubba boost on the board yet, but I think it is in my downloads folder, so I could actually just probably fire it up faster than you.
8: Now, it's a race to
7: Bubba Boost. It's a literal race. Yeah, and I'm going to win.
5: Bubba Boost. Bubba Boost.
7: Of course, Sir TJ the Raffle made that after our little joke read of his boost last week, which I don't know. I guess that was the right way to read it.
8: I think
7: after
8: so.
7: All. And speaking of the V4V Roundtable, that got dropped on that show too.
8: That
7: so
8: was awesome.
7: This is what I love about saying stuff in people's ears over and over, and it kind of like seeps through. From the jump, we've been a society and culture iTunes category podcast, right? And that's really where we fit in the best. The culture.
8: Sure.
7: It starts with the culture, and you can say it's the tech, and you can say it's the drug war combating, you know, like the drug law reform, and there's all these different aspects of it, but it comes down to a root or a tree trunk of culture, and that's where it's at, you know? And that's why we have low time preference. That's why we're consistent in messaging, and over time, we're back every week doing it to contribute to the culture, because it's a regular hang. That's part of culture. You know, you establish a culture, but then you need to maintain a culture.
8: Yeah.
7: Otherwise, a culture will die out. It's also not about credit fagging, too, which I really love. I've seen other guys kind of call out credit fagging recently, which is so fun. Like, in my opinion, I'd rather have you say my idea than say my name.
8: Sure.
7: You know, I get more joy out of like, oh, you got the idea that I'm trying to like get out there.
8: Yeah.
7: Bubba Baboose was so sweet. And there's other things throughout the V4V Roundtable. People are breaking down, you know, people seem to have like a lot of different nitpicks about methods or about names of things. And I don't get washed up in all of that. I like the core concepts underneath, the underlying concepts, the low time preference, the sovereignty, the freedom of thought, the freedom of action, the freedom of motion, and just contributing whatever your role is. You know, I recognize we all have a lot of different roles to play, varied roles. And so to see a lot of these memes propagate, you know, to see Chad F. get his due everywhere he goes now as the CEO of the free and open internet, that kind of stuff. It's like, yes, we're teaching the people about our culture. You know, we're spending and sending and stacking sats. We're doing all this cultural stuff, and that's what's really important. So that was such a fun time. And Bubba Baboose, dude, fire.
8: Yeah, so
7: Sir
8: good.
7: Sir TJ. Raffle T, fire, bro. Absolute fire. Chad F, buy the dip, boost the dip. Very fire. Thank you, sir. And then tonight, Bully Steed hit us with a 1-1-1-1.
8: Woo! Thanks, Bully Steed.
7: She says, ah, bowler, right on time. She knows the drill. She's in the culture.
11: Bowler, right on time.
7: She's in the culture. Bully, I tried to text you. I don't know if I still have your same number. Hit me up. I tried to send you a text. Let me know if you got that text or if you have a new number or how I can slide into the DMs another way. Let me know. Okay, let me thank some streamers, because in addition to Boost, you can also stream sats from all these wild and wonderful apps.
8: That's right.
7: And we've got bowlers who've done been streaming sats, starting with, once again, yep, that's right, Chad F.
8: Hey, Chad.
7: Streaming out of Castomatic. Eric PP also streaming out of CurioCaster.
8: Thank you, Eric PP.
7: Streaming some sats in. Let's see, lots of homegrown hits getting streamed sats as well.
8: Oh, yeah.
7: Local Bitcoiners are being streamed sats. People are re-listening still to my episode 9 over there. If you haven't checked it out yet, it's a fun discussion about where Noster and Podcasting 2.0 and meetups and Value for Value all intersect. And so it's a really nice kind of free-form discussion with Rev Hoddle and Reed over there at Local Bitcoiners. You can check it out at localbitcoiners.com. I was on episode 9. Which
8: nine,
7: is,
8: nine, nine.
7: According to the latest leaderboard numbers, still the most supported episode.
8: Wow, cool.
7: So thank you, everyone. Let's keep that up. Let's keep that up. If you need to boost an episode of Local Bitcoiners, I implore you to boost episode 9. We want to stay on top. We love it. We love it. Thank you, everybody. Also, I noticed, okay, so last week I dropped on you that we added XMR chat.
8: Mm-hmm.
7: Just as a fucking thought experiment, right? Don't crawl up my ass about it, right? I was all like, hey, just another door that we're opening. You don't have to even go through that door. You don't have to come in through that door. You don't have to do anything about it. It's fine. But we're on XMR chat just to see what that's all about. Right? I got one guy. I got one.

0: happen, okay? So that's what that is. And frankly, I added the show a month ago there. I told people about it last week. That's the extent of it. And Chad is the lone trier of this technology. He sent in 0.000333 XMR. Hey, Chad.
1: That's a great number.
0: You and me, we know the exact same amount about what the fuck that means. I actually conveniently have a little normie toggle. I can click in the UI here that switches it to USD.
1: Oh, whoa.
0: Which tells me that's 11 cents right now, so.
1: And now you need a toggle that switches it to sats.
0: There you go. Yeah, what can we sats that up? Now, this is interesting, and you can use this as a little thought experiment. I don't know. I had my first touch with Monero, XMR, or whatever. Shitcoin, pre-mine. Okay, there's no pre-mine. Dude, it's like you can't even say words without people like losing their fucking minds. Like, can we just openly discuss ideas? And
1: yeah.
0: No, everything has like got to be a purity battle. Or once we find best practices, this is another thing that's annoying on the flip side of it, is like once you find a best practice, once you discover best practices and you're confident enough to make a recommendation to people. For instance, that's what we've done on the show when we say we're Bitcoin forward. We like Bitcoin. We recommend that just to use as a money, right? As a currency, as a value store and exchange.
1: Mm-hmm.
0: You know, peer-to-peer electronic cash, I believe, is what the white paper called it. And so we like that. We're bullish on that. We like running and building Lightning nodes. We recommend that. We recommend, if you're putting out shows or music or digital entertainment, we recommend, you know, having control of the RSS feed and knowing what that's all about.
1: Yep.
0: Exploring what the RSS feed does, what you can add to it, and how that interacts with the larger ecosystem. We recommend that you have your control over that rather than paying somebody else to control it for you. And all of this stuff is extra work, but we recommend that just as best practices, not as like the only way to be friends with us, right? Not as like this or you're a bad person, not as this or you're a fucking idiot that I don't respect. None of that. Never have said that. Never have implied it. But I recommend it because I just think that's the best. That's what I do, right? Like I tried a bunch of stuff and I thought, well, I think this is the best for us moving forward, because we're long term and we're going to do this for a very long time. And so I'd like to do it the best way that I think I know. And then I want to tell everybody else that's the recommendation. I can't comfortably recommend something else that I wouldn't do because it's not quite as good in my mind. Right.
1: Yeah.
0: That's all. It's not any kind of slight or anything. But on the other side of this, it like comes into a purity spiral of like, well, you say you only got to do it this one way. Like, no, not really. It's not the case. I'm just a guy, actually. Just a guy doing it this way. And I recommend it because I like it. Anyway, there's our XMR chat. Thank you, Chad F., for testing it. It does work, so yeah. We've confirmed that it works. I was going to say, sorry, I totally tangented, which is completely out of character for me. I haven't been doing that since episode one every single week. Shadrack gave me my first XMR Monero, whatever. Mm. And using this said Cake wallet, everybody's like, Cake wallet's cool. Cake wallet. So he just gave me some gas money in it. And I was like, okay, bet. That's cool. And then there's a little button in Cake wallet. And you can, because I was like, dude, I'll just turn it to sats and put it on my node. And then it's, you know, with my other stuff. So I know where it's at. And I don't really know how any of this works because when I go to my Monero wallet inside of Cake, I'm trying to do it on the fly here, it's like telling me that these swaps aren't available, and I don't even know what a swap is exactly, but I mean, other than I assume it's what I want to do, which is swap this Monero into Bitcoin and just change it so that it is Bitcoin so I can, you know, do Bitcoin stuff with it. And it just constantly tells me that there's nothing available. Okay, so here, let's see it. I've got, you know, it's worth about $10 less than when he sent it originally, but so is everything else. So when I swap, I say max, which is

0: everything in there. Yes, please.
1: Yeah.
0: From XMR to BTCs. I'll just try it again because it didn't work last time. And if I can select the receiver, received a Bitcoin, yeah. Now it has to synchronize. And this is another thing. Like every time you open a wallet, it has to sync the Monero chain, whatever that happens to be. So about 27 seconds from now. But when I try to do it, it's like no swapper is available or no guy is doing that right now or something. So I don't know. Like, does anybody have experience like doing the swap stuff? Is this like a super underground decentralized exchange, BISC world? You know, I think I have a fucking, what's the RoboSats? Here. Okay. So tap swap. Now it's loading. Swap. Send Monero. Yes. Swipe to send. Oh, look at it. It worked that time. This is cool. This is also one of the main reasons I still do the show. It's because through the power of sitting down here and saying it live,
1: things work.
0: People and companies and technology all get so fucking nervous all of a sudden.
1: Yeah.
0: From my complaining.
1: Put a spotlight on them.
0: That it just instantly works. So, like, I'll be just sitting here. If it's a Thursday, if it's a Friday, if it's a Monday, you know, nobody gives a fuck about little old me. But if it's Tuesday night and I'm talking to people, oh my God, we got to make sure it works. So thank you, Cake Wallet.
1: Woohoo! Cool.
0: For working this time. Thank you. Live on the air. Try it live on the air. That's so crazy. Like, you'd think it, the opposite would be true. You'd think that, like, everything works fine when you test it and then live on the air it turns into shit. I've had the complete opposite experience in my life. So
1: nice.
0: Happy Tuesday. Okay, wow. Well, that's a lot of value to thank. I will say we did not make it to the P.O. box today. The traffic was too crazy, and we were cutting it too short for the horse lesson. So, I swear to God, if I knock this fucking WD-40 over again, I'm going to scream. We didn't make it to the P.O. box, so if you sent us something, we'll get it tomorrow. We're running down there tomorrow. But that's another way to send value directly to the bull, physical stuff.
1: Yeah.
0: Envelopes full of cash. Trinkets,
1: idea.
0: T-shirts with the circles cut out where the titties should be. Any kind of weird stuff, you know. If you got to send stuff in the mail, these wooden knockers from Seroma.
1: Yeah, those came
0: proudly displayed on the wall. You know, like we don't know what form the value you have to give might be in. We're just open to receiving it, and so that's the whole point. That's the whole way value for value works, and that's the ask. That's it.
1: And the P.O. Box is P.O. Box 410154, Kansas City, Mo, 64141. And you can even receive some value if you include a self-addressed stamped envelope with whatever you're sending. We will stuff that full of stickers and send it back to you. So there you go. Value for value. But you know, value isn't strictly monetary. It comes in many forms, infinite forms, really. It could be a couch to crash on during a road trip. It could be an invite to something fun going on. It could be an email with some crazy magic number sightings in it. show@bullafterbull.com. Digital art, physical art, you name it, there's probably value in it. And everyone's got their own unique thing to contribute, especially on the tech side of things, too. Hopefully you have joined the chat in one way or another so that you can hang out in the bowl where every day is Tuesday. But if you don't know where to start, that's okay. We usually suggest giving us a call. That's right. Bull After Bull has a phone number, and it's always available to you bowlers. You can call, you can text, you can send picture messages if you so choose. And if you don't know what to say, that's okay, because we also have a first time I ever topic week after week, bowl after bowl. And this week we're talking about the first time you ever had a friend get locked up. So if you want to talk about that, all you got to do is pick up your phone and

0: And we don't screen them. We just play them, so anything goes. You never know what's going to land in the voicemail box. But if you want to talk to us or call and say hi, do it now or wait till next Tuesday.
1: Right, because now is the time that we take a peek over there.

0: new things abound, new things abound. I've got one singular solitary voicemail, so maybe I'll just play that between your F-Tite story and my F-Tite story. Of course, our voicemail. I hope I didn't lose any voicemails this week, though. I don't believe I did. Remember last week we got a voicemail from down south from Fletcher, and so I just turned the forwarding on so that if that happened again, I might be able to actually answer something like that.
1: Yeah.
0: And it shows me the history, so I had Lorian even test it and call the bowl line from her phone, and it did go to my phone, and I also did see a missed call in the interface here, so it should be all lined up like that. So I'm going to just keep doing that for a number of weeks. So if you happen to call the bowl throughout the week and it's ringing, just let it ring.
1: It'll go to voicemail eventually.
0: It will eventually kick back to the voicemail. I'll try to ignore it if I know that it's somebody, some bowler trying to leave a voicemail for the show. I just want to be ready, you know what I mean?
1: Definitely. Like, got to be able to press 5.
0: Got to be able to press 5 in those scenarios if they pop up again. So
1: yep.
0: That's in line.
1: Well, first time I ever had a friend get locked up was when I was a sophomore in high school.
0: Okay.
1: And I had a fellow high schooler who I'm not sure what this altercation was about, but he ended up getting into a fight with his dad, and he like stabbed his dad with a pencil.
0: Whoa.
1: If I've heard the story correctly. Because you know how the news reports things, right? It'll just say, like, there is a domestic abuse
0: thing. Tell you the most sanitized, worst version of anything.
1: Yeah, so there was, like, no news anywhere. But the cops were called. His dad was fine, by the way. It's not like a murder or anything. But, you know, teenagers. Bad time. Cops got called, and he got taken away to juvie. And then once he got to juvie, I don't know if they let you copy down phone numbers there or whatever, or if he just had my phone number memorized, but he called me from juvie and told me what happened and was like, yeah, kind of lost my top. I kind of, is that the right phrase? I got real angry.
0: I lost my top. I don't.
1: Yeah.
0: That's what you should do. Anytime you're upset.
1: I got so mad. My top just popped right off.
0: Top's off.
1: Tits out.
0: Tarps off, boys.
1: And anyways, he told me he got really mad at his dad and they got into it and he grabbed a pencil and just went after him. And I was like, wow, that's pretty stupid.
0: That's going to be a yikes for me, dog.
1: Yeah, I was like, that's bad. That's not good. You shouldn't have done that. It was pretty much my response.
0: Yeah.
1: And I wasn't empathetic at all, I guess. So then he was like pissed that he chose me to call. Where I was just like, wow, you really fucked up.
0: Wow, I'm kind of having a hard time being on your side for this whole stabbing your dad thing.
1: Yeah. And so that was pretty much the end of it.
0: I had to stab him because, like, you know, he just didn't understand me, man.
1: Yeah, exactly. Institutionalized. But
0: all I wanted was a Pepsi and he wouldn't give me one.
1: I don't think he came back to our high school after he got out. I'm not sure how long he was in there or whatever. But years later, down the line, when I was in college, he reached out to me again and he was like, hey, I just wanted to thank you for being an asshole to me when I called you from juvie that one time, because it really like fucked me up to the point where I actually got my shit together. I joined the army. I'm married and have a kid now. And like, really, it's thanks to you. And I was like, wow, cool. Because I've always...
0: Where did I go wrong? I lost a friend somewhere along and been a distant.
1: I've always looked back on that and been like, wow, I was such a callous prick that day. You know, like, I should have...
0: Yeah,
1: I always thought about, like, things I could have, should have, would have said.
0: Yes.
1: But really, like, I just gave him my honest opinion on things, which was, wow, you fucked up.
0: Yeah, this is why you and I work well together, because I've also had a... You know, it's not like this thing happens constantly, but
1: thank goodness.
0: There have been a handful of times over my life where some good friends have come to me and been like, hey, you remember that time that you really pissed me off just because you were real? Well, like,
1: yeah.
0: Thank you for that because I needed that and I didn't know it at the time and I got real mad and I thought you were a fucking dick.
1: Yeah.
0: but really I now realize that you just love me.
1: You were just honest.
0: Yeah. You just said what was real that I was, like, you know, rejecting.
1: Yeah.
0: And so, you know, it's not easy, dude. What's easy is to tell a person what you know they want to hear. That's so easy. You know what they want to hear. And they're usually fishing for it in these situations. They're usually, like, reaching out to you, fishing for that. They're like, hey, just, I want to be reaffirmed. And sometimes it's like, bro, why would I reaffirm that? That's crazy, actually.
1: Yeah.
0: Maybe you should, like, acknowledge obvious thing here in the room that we're all looking at kind of uncomfortably. Maybe you should, you know, shoulder the responsibility that you have, because that part actually isn't mine.
1: Yeah.
0: And then it's like, what the fuck? What the fuck? Why would you fucking say that to me? I don't know. I'm sorry. I fucking get myself in trouble all the time for just saying the thing that I am thinking that is, like, right in front of me. I'm like, surely you can also see this. And yeah, like, obviously they can, because they get very mad.
1: Yeah.
0: They get very mad. They're like, yeah, that's the thing I'm trying not to see. And now you're, like, pushing my face in it.
1: Right.
0: What the fuck? Like, now I want to hurt you. Like, you hurt me. And I'm like, no, I didn't hurt you. I didn't hurt you. I just pointed your eyes at stuff.
1: Yep.
0: That you need to look at. Like, that you actually, that's actually your problem right there that I'm pointing your eye at. Like, your problems should have your eyes on them. Glued, dude. Glued. I got problems, dude. I got some problems.
1: Oh, yeah.
0: I got some problems.
1: I'm aware of them.
0: Fucking looking at them all the time. I turn my back for 2 seconds. I got to turn back around at those problems.
1: They still there.
0: Got to be like, yo, hey.
1: Till they ain't.
0: Till they ain't.
1: Because you handle it.
0: Till they ain't. So, you know.
1: Yeah.
0: That's what the homies do. If they actually care, they're going to be like, yo, you know. You need to actually address this.
1: Well, and talk about cringe boomer millennial. I was always the friend that got along with everyone's parents. Like, everyone's parents just automatically loved me.
0: Oh, sure. I
1: think
0: it's
1: because I'm so demure. You know, like, I'm really polite. I try to help if I'm at someone else's house, like, do things. And I want to make a good impression. I'm very conscientious of that and of adults in the room. Still, as an adult myself. And I was always kind of the mom of my friend groups.
0: Oh, yeah.
1: I was just the more responsible person. So, like, I knew his dad and his mom. And I was kind of personally just like, how could you do that? Like, that's pretty messed up.
0: Yeah.
1: Your dad?
0: You stabbed, like, your dad, but, like, we're cool. So don't stab that dad, actually.
1: Right.
0: Hey, dad stabbing, that's not cool.
1: Dude, it's like, I'm thankful for your dad for making you, you know? Come on. Little gratitude from you for your own dad. Some people don't even have dads around to be grateful for. But anyways, that's the first time I ever had a friend get locked up. It took me by surprise. It took me by surprise.
0: Yeah, that is surprising. That is wild.
1: This is also the friend that introduced me to A Clockwork Orange and taught me the term blowjob.
0: Wow.
1: So, yep.
0: Nice.
1: Yeah.
0: Let's see. We got, like I said, one voicemail. I want to hear it.
1: Yeah, I want to hear it.
2: What up, bowlers?
1: Hey, what up?
2: Mr. Dandelion.
0: What up, Christopher Battles?
2: Is it Tuesday?
0: It is.
2: Wednesday?
0: Well, it's Tuesday.
2: It doesn't matter. Is the bowl the bowl?
0: That's right. It's always Tuesday in the bowl.
1: Yeah.
2: First time. Look at that question again. Just had it.
0: First time you ever had a friend get locked
2: podcast
0: up.
2: Look at the show notes on the app.
0: We even post it places.
2: Got locked.
0: I think, right?
2: Oh, dude, man, it was early. It was early in life.
0: Okay.
2: Yeah, dude, like, cops versus robbers, man. Playing tag.
0: Oh.
2: You locked up, man. You gotta go to jail.
0: Yep.
1: Whoa.
2: Yeah.
0: Damn, I forgot about tag jail.
2: I play with some of my nibblings, and they call it T. So it's like a timeout / base thing. They
0: sure.
2: Call it T. So that's, I guess, what some kids are doing now.
0: Wow. Anyway, times have changed.
2: Yeah, but you can go to jail. But first time, like, man, there was two people I knew, actually. Actually, yeah, only two people I knew that, directly that I can remember. They went to jail, and it was, like, over traffic stuff. And they had enough tickets or whatever that they just decided to stay in jail for, like, days, weeks, whatever it was, that I have to ask my wife. But, it was more practical or whatever to do. But yeah, can't say if anybody had to go to jail specifically. Beyond that, some prison stuff, I guess, but just kind of same-ish, but different. But that's not direct, sort of thing. But yeah, anyway, where I directly knew them. Anyway, so that's that. Anyway, I love you guys. Stay dangerous.
1: Love you.
2: Whether or not you're trying to format the drive, or the drive is trying to format you, give a hearty, hearty.
0: Oh, nice. Nice.
1: Great cacao.
0: Tea. T-gel. Tea boost and T-gel.
1: Man. Tea. Gotta remember that one.
0: Tea. Be
1: listening out for it.
0: Tea, Chinese tea is the best tea.
1: You remember the first time you ever had someone you know get locked up? A friend?
0: Vividly. Oh. Yeah, it's like part of the reason that we're doing this today, really, honestly. It started a whole chain of events, really. It defined my entire adulthood. The first time I ever had a buddy get locked up was the summer between when I graduated high school and when I started college. And I was in the Scouts. I'd always go to summer camp down at H. Roe Bartle Scout Reservation. That's what all the KC area Scouts do. And so I think the summer previous, we had like brought down like a couple of Swisher Sweet cigars and smoked them at one point secretly way out in the woods, you know what I mean? Like tobacco. Very edgy, very crazy. Mm-hmm. And this friend of mine was, this buddy of mine, Chris, was like very against us doing that and was no part of it. He's always like a no smoke, no drugs, no kind of guy, you know?
1: Sure.
0: And, you know, rightfully so.
1: Straight edge.
0: Yes.
1: Yeah.
0: And so he was like very let down by us even doing that.
1: Aw.
0: We had like a 5-pack of Swisher Sweets with the wood tip, the Rillos, you know?
1: Yeah.
0: So anyway.
1: Those are nice.
0: The year between those two summer camps, that was like the second to the last year I went. Well, the year between, we had all discovered weed.
1: Uh-oh.
0: And we actually discovered weed, and Chris tried weed, and then he kind of was like, whoa, I think that everything I've been told was bullshit.
1: Yeah.
0: Don't we even have a drop for this? I know we have a drop for this, I just have to find it.
3: I believe all the terrible things they told me about weed, and it was all a lie!
0: Yeah.
1: Yeah.
0: He kind of had this moment, right? And we all have this moment, I think, as part of, like, discovering weed. Weed is a perfect drug for this. And I know that a lot of people are like, weed never once, you know what I mean? And it makes you lazy, it makes you stupid. I think anything can, and I think weed certainly can make a person stray down the wrong path, frankly. I mean, I think that maybe my buddy is an eventual example of that. It kind of depends how you approach it and what you use it for, like just about anything else in life, right?
1: Right.
0: You can discover...
1: Food can do that to a person.
0: You can discover Slipknot and then, you know, it can save you or it can destroy you. Like, sure. You can... Yeah, food is a great example.
1: Yeah.
0: Sex is a great example.
1: Oh, yeah.
0: Lots of different things in this here world. Gambling.
1: Sure.
0: Although, you know, I don't really know a lot of positive you can get through gambling. I mean, I suppose you can make a lucrative career if you happen to do something in the right and get lucky and everything aligns.
1: Yeah.
0: Or, you know, if
1: it's
0: you
1: the need, rush.
0: If you need to be a face for a bunch of money being laundered, that's another way to do it. But let's say weed, you know.
1: Right.
0: Let's go back to weed.
1: We're talking about weed.
0: We're talking about weed here. It's like, you know, for me, weed is like just one of those things now. It's like I don't need the weed, but it's nice.
1: Yeah.
0: When it's appropriate.
1: Yep.
0: Type of a thing. Okay. So he kind of went full flip the opposite way. So he was like so over here on the never touch anything side that he kind of flipped way to the other side, and he was like kind of a rule disrespecter all of a sudden because of his self-righteous indignation. And you know, on one level, he wasn't wrong.
1: Yeah.
0: On one level, it's like, yeah, like, there's a lot of injustice in this, even being illegal at all. So, what's the proper response? Well, to get to the point, hopefully, eventually, we went down there for my last year of summer camp, and at this point, I had turned 18, so I was an adult. It's a little bit different. You're not, you know, you can't camp with anybody who's not an adult. You're an adult, so you're in the adult section. It's different now. You turned 18. It's that magical delineator where everything changes now, you know? You're, like, responsible on another level. And the society, we kind of decided, and we're still sort of changing this line and trying to push it even older. But there's this line, right, where it's like, okay, now, today's the day where you're no longer this and you're not, you're now that.
1: Yeah.
0: So I was down there, and we had all discovered weed. I came down on like day two because I had to do a college orientation and I was just getting back from that. I went straight from Columbia at Mizzou down there. Didn't even go home. Just went straight there.
1: Wow.
0: With my camping stuff and a little bit of weed. And, you know, I was like, yeah, weed is fun. Like, let's go. This is like a camp with like tens of thousands of acres of just wilderness, right?
1: Yeah.
0: And so you can go deep into the woods where you're all alone and no one will ever cross your path, and you can smoke a little weed secretly. And then you can have like a mile hike. And then you can come back smelling like a sweaty, gross kid at summer camp, not like a fucking joint on fire.
1: Yeah.
0: And so that's kind of what I did and how I played it. Well, these guys, man, they were going balls to the wall. They were, you know, this kid got into making like all different smoking apparatuses, metal pipes.
1: Sure, an engineer.
0: Weird little bongs. It got to the point where they were ripping a gravity bong in their tent, like feet from the leader cabin. Everybody in the whole camp like was like, dude, it smells like a fucking fish concert out here, you know? Like,
1: yeah.
0: Even little like 12-year-old kids are saying it smells like weed. Like, these kids shouldn't know what weed smells like. What are you doing? So I had to like wash my hands of it. I had to be like, dude, I can't even be seen with you guys now because you're just stupid. You're gonna get caught. This is crazy. Like,
1: that's ignorant.
0: I was like, you've probably already been caught just because of how many people I'm hearing say stuff.
1: Yeah.
0: So it's a 10-day summer camp, and there's always a Sunday during it, which is Visitor Sunday, and you also have chapel, so you go to the church service. And then the visitor Sunday rolls out after church, basically. So I'm sitting in chapel, and they pull four of us out of chapel. And they're like, come with us. They take us back to the campsite. They're like, we're searching your belongings.
1: Oh, gosh.
0: People reported that there's been drugs in the camp. So I'm like, oh, fuck. I was pissed because I knew this was coming, and I was like, pissed.
1: Yeah, you wanted nothing to do with it.
0: And I was like, this is bullshit. I don't know why I'm even a part of this. Like, these are my friends, but like, I'm not in with any of this. So yeah, go ahead, search my whole tent. Like, I don't give a fuck. Like, I stood up first and I was like, I want to be out of here. Look through my whole shit. And they looked through my whole shit. Nothing. Cause I brought like a tiny little bit that I smoked like right away.
1: You know? Yeah.
0: Just as like a, hey, good to see my friends again after I haven't seen them in a while. We're going to smoke one time and it's all gone.
1: Yep.
0: So I had nothing. The other three guys, two of them had nothing. And it was kind of all in Chris's shit, magically. Which, I don't know if he was like, I don't know if they planned that or if he was just the craziest one. They found all of the different pipes, paraphernalia, as they call it in the legal terms. They found whatever weed they had. They found like empty handles of vodka.
1: Oh, no.
0: As well, and you know, like, I think he was 17 at the time.
1: Right, you're minors.
0: So that's an MIP. Even though the jug is empty, you know, like, you could have thrown that in any trash can far away, Shit, you could have thrown it in the fucking woods.
1: Yeah.
0: I mean, you could have gotten rid, but no, an empty bottle of liquor. And so they put him on a golf cart and they drove him out of the camp and they took him to St. Clair County Jail.
1: Were these cops?
0: These were scout leaders that did the actual search. And then the commissioner came down and carted him out and handed him over to St. Clair County.
1: Jeez.
0: At like, I don't know, because they carted him off and I was in the camp. You know what I mean?
1: Right,
0: like they probably drove to the entrance of the camp and put him in a sheriff's car or some shit.
1: On Visitor Sunday.
0: On Visitor Sunday. So everybody's moms and dads and grandmas and brothers siblings, and sisters and shit are like coming into the camp. Chris is being hauled off to jail in front of everybody. And, you know, everybody sees me as like this instigator guy who got away with shit. When I'm just like trying to be a voice of reason that's just completely ignored. So that really let me down. But it also pissed me off. Like it also, the injustice of it all, like the way that it was handled, like they weren't going to listen to me. And I didn't really have any authority anyway.
1: Yeah.
0: But a good scoutmaster could have come and like intervened and said, do you know what could have happened? And told him about St. Clair County Jail and, you know, pointed out all of this shit, pointed out these charges. No, instead they actually run him through the thing as a 17-year-old kid. And from there on, like, he just never stopped flexing it. You know, I mean, he got picked up a bunch of different times after that. But that first lockup, that was the day I decided, like, yo, as long as this law, this bullshit law remains, I'm gonna break it over and over. Now, I'm not going to blow blunts in cops' faces, you know what I mean?
1: Like, right.
0: There's a way I'm gonna do it, but I can't just, like, I'm gonna do everything I can to try and erode this and to make it gone. Like, in the civil disobedience style side of things, like, I can't abide this unjust law. Because it's not, it's like over this plant that does not, you know, and age limits and all that other bullshit aside, like, putting a guy in a concrete cage over this is not helping anybody or anything. It doesn't really actually make any problem better, doesn't make anybody safer, doesn't make anybody, just certainly didn't curb behavior, made it worse.
1: Right.
0: So that was the first time, and it actually was hugely influential on me. It drove me to, you know, join my normal chapter when I got to college, and that was really my entry into political activism, was drug law reform, specifically because of all of that I saw go down. It was just like, dude, like, this can't happen. This can't just keep happening to people forever. This is insane. And yeah, man, sometimes friends of mine call me from jail. It's crazy. Many such cases, unfortunately.
1: Yeah, it sucks. It always sucks.
0: Not like a bunch, but like too many, dude.
1: Yep.
0: Multiple and too many. So
1: really,
0: yeah,
1: any
0: so
1: like, is too many.
0: So like, yeah, do I have a do I have an idea of guilty and right away? No. Like I do believe in common law, this basic principle that we're innocent until proven guilty, that we have our day in court, that we have our fair shake at a just life, you know? People do all kinds of weird drugs and all their bullshit, you know. Whatever they do around consenting parties is whatever they do around consenting parties. I'm not into a lot of it. I'll be honest with you. When it comes to the drug scene, like, I'm not into a lot of it. Psychedelics, I am grateful for that. I had like a period of experience with that. And it's not like never again, no, for me either.
1: Right.
0: But it's a tremendous amount of work.
1: Every time.
0: And responsibility. Like, I don't know anything about I don't know much about a recreational psychedelic experience, you know? Like, my first couple of times, sure. But it was, like, the right time and place, and I was young enough and carefree enough. Like, in my life, I didn't have a lot of cares, so it was all right. But even still, it's, like, actually huge weighty trials await you.
1: Yeah.
0: And it gets weightier every time.
1: Yeah.
0: And you don't want to be in a spot. I've seen plenty of people. You don't want to be in a spot where you go so far you can't get back. You go so far that you can't get back down to the ground. You know, like a trip is, if it's good for you, then it's like this thing you go through that you come back from.
1: Yep.
0: And then you resume this life here in the collective, like, alive meat space reality that we're all kind of stuck in until death. You know, there's things to do. There's responsibilities to carry out. And so that balance is in play always. And that's why, with Sykes specifically, like, a lot of guys just burn into that permanently. And it's like, dude, that's not the point, I don't think, actually. Same can be said for a lot of different things. But to put a man in a concrete cage over it, you know, that's supposed to be for violent people
1: who
0: cannot be safely let walking around, you know.
1: I agree.
0: And now it's like what you're, like, the traffic stuff and the,
1: yeah,
0: and the drug possession stuff and the, oh, I put a piece of money in this place that I wasn't, so, you know.
1: Yep.
0: All this kind of shit. It's like, dude, I don't know about that actually. So anyway, yeah, dude, that's kind of a dark one. Not gonna lie. Yeah. People getting, your friends getting locked up, dude. It's like, especially over this type of thing, you know?
1: Yeah.
0: This type of thing. What do we got going on for next week?
1: That's a good question. I don't have anything top of mind. I do have a short list. Like, first time I ever made a porno is literally the top one. Or first time I ever tongued a taco.
0: Wow, those are couple horny boy results, aren't they?
1: Yeah, pretty much.
0: What about energy drinks? Have we ever talked about energy drinks?
1: Ooh.
0: I just want one that's like totally benign next week. You know what I mean?
1: Yeah.
0: Like, nothing tough. First time I ever had an energy drink. What about that?
1: I think that's a good one.
0: You remember that?
1: I do remember that.
0: I remember my first.
1: I definitely remember my first.
0: I remember my first energy drink. Hey.
1: It was so exciting.
0: So, you know, low stakes, FTIE, first time I ever tried an energy drink. Call in. From now till whenever, 816-607-3663. We'll read them. We'll listen to them next week, I should say. And or text in. You know, we can read those.
1: Yeah, and if the phone rings, just wait for the voicemail to pick it up.
0: If the phone rings, I'll just try to ignore it if I know what I'm doing.
1: Worst case scenario, you get a hello from Spencer.
0: Yeah, worst case scenario, and you get, like, shy, and I'm like, okay, I'm going to hang up, call back, and this time
1: I'll
0: let you go to voicemail. Yeah, it's a weird time in the bowl right now, okay? So
1: it's a weird time everywhere, I think, right now.
0: It's just like when life gets weird, the weird turn pro, right?
1: That's right.
0: Right?
1: Yes.
0: That's what I heard from a wise man one time. So, yeah, that's the story. Now we take a little break for some... no, this isn't break time. This is my favorite part of the show time. What am I talking about? This is a time for my favorite... part of the entire show. The fuck I'm talking about.
1: Top 333. All right. All right. Well, I have two magic number sightings from the Middle East, where everything is still at war. War-torn Middle East. 33 Palestinians killed by Israeli fire in Gaza during Eid holiday. The health ministry has said. Now, Eid is 4 days long, and I guess during those 4 days, 130 people were injured by these Israeli attacks. 33 killed, though. And so that's what the headline is. Similarly, I saw the story that the Palestine Red Crescent carries out new medical evacuation of 33 patients from Gaza via Rafah crossing. So, two magic numbers for you during their holiday. I also was intrigued of the Red Crescent. It's like our Red Cross, they've got the Red Crescent.
0: Interesting.
1: Yeah. Interesting was exactly what I was thinking. I also saw down
0: in... Well, that's because, you know, they don't do cross, right?
1: Right.
0: crescent is their cross.
1: Yeah, it's just a different culture. Just a different culture, you know, that's all. But it's still red. I think that was kind of what was more of interesting. Okay. To me. Red. Combine, not yellow.
0: Combine the crimson color of blood with our religious symbols.
1: Yeah, okay. Fair. It writes itself, I suppose. But be me, a mere woman, seeing the magic number over and over again. I did see down in Texas.
0: I do have an honorary PhD in memology, so.
1: Nice. 33 Houston ISD campuses are no longer participating in the free lunch program. So, students who were on that, they used to get free breakfast and lunch.
0: Yeah.
1: Oh, you know about that.
0: I knew some people on the free lunch.
1: I knew people on free lunch, but they didn't have any free breakfast where I went to school that I'm aware of.
0: Maybe you just didn't come early enough.
1: Maybe I didn't get there early enough.
0: You could purchase breakfast at school. I never did because I was always scooting in like 5 minutes after the bell. But you could purchase breakfast and the free meal program. Kids had free breakfast and lunch.
1: Nice. That's good. I mean, kids got to eat.
0: Everybody got to eat.
1: Everybody has to eat.
0: Everybody got to eat.
1: Although the food, you know. Yeah, it says the Community Eligibility Provision, or CEP, is a federal program providing free meals at schools with a large enrollment of low-income families. This past school year, only 7 schools were part of the program. This is in Houston, specifically. And then they released this list of the 33 campuses or schools that are not participating next year. Middle school, elementary schools, and high schools. So, I just think, I don't know. I don't know if it's federal money that's covering this. I wonder what the catch is for the school that would make them say, you know what, though?
0: Maybe not they worth have it. To provide specific ingredients or specific vendors or something.
1: Right. There's something that's too much work or not worth it for them.
0: Mm-hmm.
1: If anyone's got an in on the CEP program strings attached, let me know. Let me know, because I always thought it was a state level funding, but federal. Wow. I mean, Department of Education, guess it makes sense. Now, Eric PP dropped a story with the magic number in it right into the bowl yesterday. Walmart is making changes to delivery in 33 U.S. markets. This headline hilariously says, the customers will love. You don't know me. You don't know what I love. And Walmart, ugh. But what they're doing is offering, and by they I mean Walmart, 30-minute or less delivery. Hmm. And I was trying to see, like, okay, so if you come to my door at 31 minutes, is my order free? You know, is it like you place the order, you get to start the stopwatch and hope that it's 33 minutes instead of 30? I don't know. I don't think I've ever gotten a delivery from Walmart. And I don't know. You know, I'm not that educated in Walmart. I know that they have a premium subscription feature. There's like Walmart Plus or whatever, like every big corporation you've ever heard of has now some kind of subscribe and get these things. But here we go. I found a page. The 30-minute or less delivery service is available for a $10 fee for Walmart Plus members. So not only do you have to pay the membership subscription cost, but you have to add $10. And then you are the priority delivery place. And Walmart will get your shit to you in 30 minutes or less.
0: Wowie zowie.
1: So that's crazy. 30 minutes is damn quick. They have different categories too. 30 minute or less, express, which is 1 hour or less, on demand, which is 3 hours or less, or of course scheduled for whatever time you want it to come in the near future. So, I don't know. Yeah, Cotton Gin in the chat is saying Walmart delivery is slowly starting to compete with Amazon Prime. Amazon's rolling out 1 hour or less delivery, too. That's wild. I sometimes appreciate the convenience of delivery, but I gotta say, and maybe this makes me the cringe boomer millennial we've been talking about tonight, I really like perusing. I really like wandering around a store finding things I didn't know I needed or wanted.
0: I kinda hold it in my hands. How am I supposed to know if I want it?
1: Yeah, well, that's another thing. Product photos are a scam. A lot
0: certainly
1: of them. Many AI-generated photos now.
0: No doubt.
1: I like to see the product. And another thing, too, is just scale. And my lack of geospatial awareness as a woman. Like, sure, I can read the measurements and be like, okay, so it's like this big, but yeah, I gotta just see it. It's just easier. And then compare, you know? Because on the websites, there's like pay-to-play where certain companies get their shit pushed to the top, maybe, and others don't. But if you're in the store, you just are looking at the wall of all the same stuff, and you go, okay, which one's the cheapest? Okay, yeah. But it feels like shit, so let's go two up, you know?
0: Sure.
1: Let's look at the quality, too. I don't know. I'm an old lady.
0: I'm with it.
1: But I buy plenty of stuff online also. So
0: yeah, you can always send it back.
1: Yep. That's true. Just a pain in the ass. But so is if you got to take it back to the store. Where's the receipt? That's even worse. Anyway, Georgia is feeling pretty down because drivers have lost their 33-cent tax break. That's right. The governor signed a bill that suspended the state's gas tax for 60 days and then extended it for Memorial Day weekend. But now that that weekend has passed and people are back to their normal routines, he's like, I can't keep extending this, you know, and the state's going to lose its money. We got to have that 33 cents added back onto the gas. So, yeah, stinks. 33 cents on regular, 37 cents on diesel. And then I saw in Arizona this story where the city of Peoria has approved a $33 million expansion for Amkor, which is a semiconductor packaging company. And they already had invested $7 billion in Peoria and bought 67 acres of Arizona State Trust land for nearly $33 million, according to the city. And, yeah, now this chip maker, I guess, is up to about 171 acres of owning it in Arizona. And they're supposed to bring 3,000 jobs to Peoria by 2028. But people don't seem very happy about it. I don't know. Yeah, could disrupt things. I don't think a chip maker is going to be necessarily loud or whatever, just probably ugly to look at.
0: Maybe, yeah, I don't know.
1: I mean, that's 171 acres. I mean, that's a lot of space. It's going to be industrialized.
0: AI data center, right? I mean, that's the only other thing that's really going on right now. So
1: that's how the way it seems. That's how the news has been reading. Yeah. I don't know. But the city has a whole webpage on their website with updates on this specific project, so you can follow along if you really want to nerd out on it. But that's all I've got for the top 333 tonight. A couple more than three. So let's go behind the curtain, where counting doesn't matter so much.
0: Sound good to me.
1: Unless, of course, you're counting all of the lawsuits coming in against the Trump administration for rescheduling weed. Not once, not twice, but thrice. They've been sued. And the latest one actually put Trump himself on there, plus the administration. The first two got joined together. One was by prohibitionist groups, and the Drug Testing Industry Association.
0: Yeah.
1: And another was formed, this one that it joined together with the Attorney Generals of Indiana, Nebraska, and Louisiana. So you see, there's a couple threes hiding in there, three state attorney generals, three lawsuits. Personally, I feel like there's not much chance that they're going to roll things back to the way it was. I mean, it was an executive order. State medical weed, now Schedule 3. They got a partnership going on with the DEA now. They get their little business tax breaks. Lots of plenty happy people, seemingly, so far. And at the end of this month, of course, all of these alphabet soup agencies are going to be discussing the potential rescheduling of what's known as recreational weed down to Schedule 3. Oh, you know, maybe this is working so well, we just push it all down. Which, hilariously, that's a very quick move. I thought, that's a very quick turnaround to start having discussions of, is Schedule 3 working for us? Because I don't feel like these companies have actually had even their first round of approvals with their joint, because they got to get licensed by the DEA now. And then there's also going to be federal inspections. Like, if you read about it, all the growers and the manufacturers and even the dispensaries, they have to be open at all times to a federal inspector coming in and checking what they're doing to make sure that it's exactly what's expected of them. For growers, it's the most invasive because you have to say exactly where on your land the weed is being grown. So it's like, okay, acres 3A through, you know, 6C, that's where you're going to look for your weed. And then there's like one stray plant that some bird shit out over somewhere. And they have their like drug dogs walking through. They're like, what's this then? And you're like, I don't know, ditch weed. They're like, that's not okay. And I'll slap you with fines or take away your license. I don't know. That's just how I see it.
0: I don't know. The doves like it.
1: Yeah. Personally, less federal intervention is better. We also have this whole, because of the UN agreements that America has in place when it comes to drugs, which the Controlled Substances Act falls under, the federal government now has to purchase all of the weed that's grown and then sell it back either to the growers to sell the dispensaries or to the dispensaries. So I feel like this hasn't played out formally very many times, if at all. And yet they want to move forward. Health and Human Services, along with the DEA, should all weed be Schedule 3? Which, at this point, I mean, I think it's less confusing if you just put it all in the same place, right?
0: Certainly.
1: Can't say. You're right, I've got the same nug. I bought it from a medical dispensary versus a recreational dispensary, but it came from the same grower. One of these things is federally illegal, Schedule 1, as bad as it gets. The other one, well, doctor said it's okay. DEA checked it. It's all right.
0: It's crazy.
1: It's so stupid. We're in a really silly place, and the laws just keep getting sillier.
0: Yeah, just when you thought it couldn't get more fucked up.
1: It's so complicated.
0: We tried to warn you about the reschedule.
1: Well, over in California, the Attorney General is chiming in, too, because there was a bill that's been discussed about allowing California to sell and buy weed from other states. Currently, because of the federal Schedule 1 thing, there's no interstate commerce allowed.
0: Mm.
1: With the Farm Bill, of course, you can move seeds because the THC level is less than 0.03%. That was a 2018 Farm Bill. They're kind of changing that back and remaking hemp illegal at a federal level, which sucks. But there will be more loopholes, of course, for whatever laws go through or don't. So California's been discussing interstate commerce, and of course, it's all federally illegal, so that seems to have kind of stalemated, but the attorney general was getting questions from some of the Indian tribes in California saying, well, you know, okay, so on our reservation, we have these laws regarding weed. We're wondering, can we do business within California with dispensaries and like license holders because our reservation is cool with weed? And the short answer that the attorney general gave is no. I have the opinion linked in the show notes. But it's just like, no, if you want to deal with licensed weed companies, you yourself need to become a California state licensed, you know, dispensary or grower or whatever.
0: Yeah.
1: We can't just have this wild reservation weed coming out of nowhere that didn't go through all the seed to sale tracking. So the reservations, man, that's all. The reservations are a trip to me still.
0: Yeah, that's crazy.
1: Like, wait, are you a sovereign nation, but only within your confines of the res, right? Like, you got your own thing going on, but as soon as it's off the res, now you're back in America. You can't fuck with our laws.
0: Yeah.
1: And we can't play nice together because of that. It seems kind of shitty.
0: Yeah.
1: It doesn't really seem like
0: an extra layer of complication, just what we needed.
1: Yeah. Yeah. Trail of Tears was cool, though. Andrew Jackson did the best he could. I like that guy. From the history books. I didn't know him personally. I can't remember that past life. I might have been here. I might not have.
0: From such hits as the $20 bill.
1: Oh, my gosh. So horrible to do that to that guy. Anyway, I saw that the Hawaii Attorney General, this is just Attorney General week, so mark it on your calendar. When June comes around, all the attorney generals apparently think their opinion matters.
0: Interesting.
1: And, you know, they're paid to do shit and they have to prove that they're doing something. So in Hawaii, the attorney general was releasing a report on gun permits that were granted or denied. And if you open it up and look into it, you'll see that 163 permits, which was like 28%, almost 29%, I was hoping it was 33, but it wasn't. Almost 29% of these applications were denied because the person applying was a medical weed patient. And what? It's like, well, wait, Schedule 3 and the ATF is rewriting the language of buying guns and owning guns and stuff to excuse medical patients, right? It says, If you're using weed recreationally, well, that's still not okay. But if you have a doctor's prescription, that's fine. So over in Hawaii, reading this report, come to find out that police departments allow former weed patients to apply for firearm permits, but not less than a year after their medical marijuana card expires. So it's like, you can either have your medicine or you can own a gun. I'm sure they're not really doing this for, say, antidepressants or, you know, medically prescribed uppers. But whatever. 8% were denied due to various drug offenses. Of course, previous records of domestic violence or other crimes kind of made up a large percentage of denied gun permits. And naming your mental health issues also was the second top reason for getting your gun permit denied. But again, all secondary to being a medical weed patient, which is pretty lame, personally. I saw in Louisiana, lawmakers sent Governor Jeff Landry a bill.

0: adults in college are going to get wrapped up in this one and then thrown in jail just for smoking weed. I don't like it. And finally, I saw that in Minnesota, Governor Tim Walz signed a bill that revises a bunch of different legal weed rules they have there. And it also simultaneously requires regulators to issue recommendations on launching a psilocybin therapy program. So the biggest component of this bill was combining the supply chains for medical weed and adult use weed, which they had been keeping segregated due to the licensing and all that. But now it seems that they're allowing any weed license holder, if you run a business, a dispensary specifically, you can now pretty much upgrade your license to be also medical by just getting this endorsement. And they're trying to streamline it, so it seems pretty online. Like, oh, just fill out a form and then you can be medical also. And then, of course, that gives you the federal tax leverage, and you can, you know, make your business expenses written off on your taxes and all that, because Schedule 3 for medical. But what about your clientele? Does everyone have a medical card? No, of course not. But it does if you're a grower and you choose to I'm just going to call it an upgrade. Upgrade your license to being also medical. You can grow more weed. So then you can make more money, essentially. Sure. And you can operate in more retail locations than if you're just adult use. And so they're trying to create this pathway where you basically just keep upgrading your license over time. And of course, the state makes out because you're paying more money to do all these, like, oh, I need this badge on my license. I need extra flair on my license. I need to be able to do all the things. And there's a fee for everything every year. So it's ridiculous. It used to be the old medical cannabis combination business license. That's now been replaced by a cannabis macro business license. Oh, love that macro business terminology. And so, anyway, you can have a bigger space to, like, up to 45,000 square feet that scales year over year. So, I don't know. Silly. And then it also hit on the hemp market that exists in Minnesota. And that's all going to be sucked into the weed market by January 1st of next year. So they've got this new product category they created called Ratio Hemp Infused Cannabis Products.
1: Well,
0: isn't that catchy?
1: Definitely.
0: I gotta go to the store, get some Ratio Hemp Infused Cannabis Products. Said no one ever, and they never will. But this allows the manufacturers, as they're called, more flexibility in combining hemp-derived cannabinoids and pot-derived cannabinoids, which, oh boy. Oh, it's so frustrating.
1: Tangled web, like, of cannabinoids.
0: Yeah. Yeah. Like, can we just talk about the we're looking at, like, the same plant, pretty much. Anyways, this also is adjusting the milligram limits that were allowed for hemp products. It used to be, like, a strict 10 milligram. Now I guess it's going up to 200 milligrams because, of course, it's going to be more responsibly sourced and created if it's sold by a person holding a license and not one of these Wild West hemp shops. And so if you were an investor that had stakes in a hemp license or a hemp business, you can now simultaneously invest in the standard weed licenses, which should be a bigger return on your investment, I suppose. I don't know. I don't know. I don't play those games. I don't live in Minnesota.

0: But also, I saw they mentioned literally the term technical glitch in the previous law that would have banned weed businesses from changing their internal corporate structure. Like, if they wanted to move from an LLC to a C Corp or whatever, once they were licensed, they weren't allowed to do that. They would have had to strip the license, create a whole new business, and get relicensed. And now this just changes it to say, oh, no, that's fixed. You can just modify your existing business. And there should be no threat any longer of automatically losing a business license over what the bill calls minor or first-time compliance offenses. So that's good news for a lot of people, probably. And qualified applicant status officially expires after 6 months if they do not progress. So, and then the Office of Cannabis Management up there is going to be mandated to deny expired files. So this is supposed to prevent entity hoarding. If you've heard that term before.
1: I have not.
0: No, me neither. But
1: first time.
0: Not till this one. But I think it's basically just when one business gets all their like bud tenders to try and apply for different licenses and stuff so that it's just like,
1: sure.
0: We are like, yeah, I'll pay for you up front. It's like the straw man thing that was going on with the social equity licenses.
1: Straw
0: here.
1: Licensees.
0: Yeah, exactly. And now local municipalities have gained clear authority to submit evidence of noncompliance to the Office of Cannabis Management, who in turn can now explicitly deny final license authorization if a facility's physical location violates local zoning laws, the state fire code, or the state building code. So, woohoo!
1: Hooray.
0: Love all of that licensing and legalese. That's all I got for Behind the Curtain tonight.
1: All right. Well, it is June, so the Metal Moment is back in action.
0: Woohoo!
1: And I do have a new transmission from Sir Rev Cybertrucker himself.

alternative metal usually combines heavy metal with influences from genres like alternative rock, and in some cases, other genres not normally associated with metal as well. Alternative metal bands are also often characterized by melodic vocals, unconventional sounds within other heavy metal genres, unconventional song structures, and sometimes experimental approaches to heavy music. From the 1989 album The Real Thing, this is Faith No More.

0: There we go.
1: Yeah.
0: Latest moment of metal. Nice one. I like that one.
1: Nice. Me too. Good to have the metal back.
0: Classic metal. Yeah. A fancy new little rebrand there. I see you. Sir Rev Cyber Trucker coming back from the hiatus for something a little different.
1: Yeah.
0: Switching it up. You can follow along with the Rev. He's over on the Mastodon at Sir Rev Cyber Trucker at NordAuthority.social.
1: That's right.
0: Where you can find his account. And yeah, boosting the metal moment. Those sats go to the Rev during that. He's also got a split on the show as well. So thank you, Rev.
1: Thank you, Rev.
0: For continuing to bring value to the bowl. Appreciate you, brother. Another installment. A little new action. Cool. It's good to have the moment back. It's a good little pick-me-up for this part of the show, particularly. Raise the energy. Just to shake off the show and kind of get a second wind for a little bit of Bitcoin-y talk. You know what I'm saying?
2: On-chain, off-chain, token, shit-chain.
3: On-chain, off-chain, token, shit-chain. On-chain, off-chain, go. Streaming sats, boost the grounds, makes it really wanna build a node.
0: Ah, yeah. We talked about it during the value segment a little bit, huh? Talked about you really want to build a node. It's just like the best practice recommendations that we've come up with. It's not like, you know, you're not a person if you don't have a node or this or that, but it's one of those things that we suspect you want to do and you just might not know that you want to do it yet. Basically, that's where it's at. You want to have a little computer that is your own bank and payment processor. That sounds kind of nice. On the cheap, too. Don't listen. These guys are trying to say it's too expensive to do. Like, these are just unimaginative, uncreative, uninformed people. Like, there's no reason you got to go out and bust the bank to make a bank. Okay? Do this on some hardware that you have laying around. I'm sure that you have a computer. You know, I've been told no one has computers anymore. And a lot of these guys are just looking at web traffic generally, you know. And it's like, well, yeah, you know, those are going to skew heavily mobile. And they also cite, like, global statistics. So you're, like, talking about, like, okay, the entire continent of Africa. Yeah, that's going to be pretty much exclusively mobile phone. That's all you got over there. Okay?
1: Sure.
0: And, like, I don't have anything against anybody in the entire continent of Africa, but I just don't know a lot of people there, you know?
1: Yeah.
0: So that's not really who my advice is tailored toward, you see. In terms of global web traffic, you're going to have higher rates for sure on mobile traffic too, just by the nature of the device, you know? We're on our phones, we are heavily multitasking and switching things around a lot. We are also doom scrolling. We also have that thing on us at all times, right? Our desktops and even the laptops, you got to be sitting down in a certain spot to be rocking that, you know?
1: Yeah.
0: My ass has to be planted in this chair. Now it is for many hours of the week planted right here, you know? It's just the nature of the home office. But that's not to say that you're not using this, you know, these hidden services or these Tor services aren't really pushing up the global web traffic metrics, you know, just because global web traffic metrics say that 90% of traffic or more comes from a mobile device, that doesn't correlate. Like, that's a huge jump to say, like, oh, nobody, that's because nobody owns computers anymore.
1: Right.
0: Like, guy, come on. People have computers. I got like fucking 14 computers in this room. Okay. That's like an honest guess. It's not like me being a silly Billy. So, you know, you can put a node on one of them. Really, all you need is for it to be on all the time and connect to the internet. That's really it. It's pretty simple. It couldn't be simpler, really, honestly. You do far more complicated shit. You just don't realize it yet. So, building a node, it's a fun thing. Reach out and ask if you're interested, because we love helping people build new nodes and maintain them and fix them over time.
1: Yeah.
0: Just got a couple of nodes synced up for a good friend who had let them go. Just let them, you know, like at one point a couple of years ago, they just went offline. And he was like, I'll get around to it. And then did it, and then did it, and then did it, and then tried to, and he just felt like he was in over his head. Reached out to me, said, hey, can you kind of help? You know, I've got some funds on these things, and I don't really know. I'm getting kind of nervous. That's another thing, too, with the nodes. It's like, at the beginning, you get very nervous because you're kind of learning, and there's funds involved, and you're like, no. But honestly, it's been, in my experience, very forgiving, and you've really got to do something specific. Like, as long as you're just mindful and careful. You know, I've got mine plugged into power backups, but I've also lost power mid, you know, thing, and thought I was toast, thought I was aced, and it turns out, like, a reboot and recovery is pretty common and works. Just happens to work, so it's nice. It's pretty nice. Also, the nice thing about seed phrases and backups is that even if hardware fails, you still have a way to recover funds, because the beauty of Bitcoin is it doesn't actually live on a computer. It doesn't actually exist on a physical device. It's an entry in a globally distributed ledger. So, like, all the Bitcoin you have is also here in my house, and it's also here in all the other Bitcoiners' nodes. It's everywhere. It's just a little record of who has what where and which private keys are allowed to spend that at any given time. So you could, if you have your backups in order, you could lose your whole hardware stack in a fire and then just turn it back on a different computer. Da-da-da-da.
1: Nice.
0: It's part of the resilience of this whole idea. So pretty cool, pretty fun. Cottongen has 17 he can lay eyes on. Most are Raspberry Pis or ESP32s or tablets or phones. 18, he just saw another one. Look at that. So, yeah, there's some computers around. And if you count the phones, hell, I wasn't even counting the phones.
1: Oh, geez, yeah.
0: If you count the phones, the number go up even more.
1: Yep.
0: Let's talk a little bit about what's going on in Bitcoin, because Chad F. alluded to this earlier. We're in the midst of a sale.
1: Hey.
0: You know that? We're in a little discount period. Did you know number go down?
1: They told you this word about
0: it. You know, they told you this never happens. A lot of things they told you never happen have happened over the past week and you know, over the past year, if we're honest. Including, hey, yeah, you know, sometimes number go down. These crashes, the number of the crash gets bigger every year, kind of like the number of the peak gets bigger. And I use the term every year, I mean over time. Over time, the number of the peaks get bigger, and over time, the number of the crash also gets bigger. It's kind of funny that way. But we are in a legitimate, no bullshit, back to February sale, essentially, you know?
1: Nice.
0: I'm pulling up Clark Moody dashboard, looking at it right now. Current number, 67,220. Which, we like the sats per dollar price, and look at the sats per dollar price. I'm just reading it. I'm not tweaking it. I'm just looking at the number it's giving me. 1488 sats for your dollar.
1: All right, that's a good number.
0: 1488 sats for your dollar. It's a pretty good deal.
1: It's not 3333, but...
0: We remember 5,000 sats you used to get out of the thing for that dollar. We remember a lot. We remember more than we forgot. Promise you that. So here we go. Let's talk about it. There's a few different things that have been happening. Some of these everybody's talking about. Some of these not so many people are talking about. Let's start with what everybody's talking about. And you know where to go to get what everybody's talking about. Of course, I'm talking about Yahoo Finance. My favorite place to go for the story everybody's talking about. In this case, Yahoo Finance has reposted a Bloomberg article, which I like as a good move. A, because Yahoo Finance is the meme we like to chuckle at. And B, because Bloomberg usually paywalls me out, and so I got to archive it. But if I go to Yahoo Finance, it's all like the free shit, and I just have to look at fucking gross ads all over the place. But, you know, I could turn a pie hole on and save myself a lot of this fucking hassle, but I just haven't got around to that part of my life yet. I promise that I will do that eventually, but it's just, I'm not there yet. That's the only thing.
1: Low time preference.
0: Yes, yes. So, Yahoo Finance, let me give it to you. This is a Bloomberg repost. Crypto liquidations top $1 billion as Bitcoin slide deepens. This is the thing about markets and about degens gambling with leverage, essentially, is what's going on here. You can think that you're some kind of sweet pea, wholesome chungus, red laser eyes guy, right? And you're going to say, oh, I'm going to do long Bitcoin, number go up forever. I'm so convinced and convicted. Well, a short-term downturn can actually wipe you out. And that's what's happening here. And it's funny because if you're making those kinds of bets and losing, you actually accelerate some of this price fall.
1: Huh.
0: But you can't smash buy during it. You actually help drive price down harder, faster. But you also get wrecked and all of your dry powder is gone. And so you can't smash buy during this. You actually smash lose during this. So this coincides, of course, from continuing outflows from the ETFs. The boomers are kind of getting bored with Bitcoin. They've been in it for a year and a half or whatever. And they kind of think it's over. They're pretty convinced that it's over and done, and they're moving on to the next thing, which, of course, is AI. And so we're seeing a lot of outflows from these ETF products that we're not so wholly convinced, regardless of what the rules and regulations might happen to be. We're not so wholly convinced that these Bitcoin certificates actually do have real-life UTXO Bitcoin behind them. But whatever. We can trust, bro. We can trust, bro, that it's definitely all there. Let's hear it from Bloomberg. Souring Bitcoin sentiment has triggered almost $1.5 billion in crypto liquidations over the past 24 hours as the largest digital asset sank back to a two-month low. So, yeah, that's a two-month low correction. I said it was February sale. It's actually, we're in March, April numbers, I guess. So, like, beginning of April type sales. You know, I remember beginning of April, it was kind of cool, and it floated around this, like, in the 60s for a while, remember?
1: Yeah, because we were like, oh, 69, 420, woohoo!
0: But now it's scarier, because we were like, we're so back, I guess, for a couple of weeks, and then we got so goldfish mentally used to whatever, what was it, 80?
1: 78, I don't know.
0: It, like, yeah, it like, flirting with 80, and now it's back to... Bro, it's so regular. It's so normal. It's like everyone's hair on fire about it. And it's like, dude, this is
1: why
0: just the time to get some more sats real quick.
1: Yeah, exactly.
0: This too shall pass. But I also have been saying for most of this year now, like, if Bitcoin wants to go lower, what does it actually want to go lower to accomplish? Well, maybe it wants to go low enough to shake Saylor himself out of the game. Maybe it wants, you know what I mean? Like, what? Who is a casual that Bitcoin is trying to shake out? Mm. Like, you got to consider that kind of thing because it's happened many times in Bitcoin's history. Maybe this is one of those times. I don't know.
1: Saylor did give a number, too. I don't remember what it was, but...
0: He did give like a number like, of saying, if like, it hits this, it was like, if it goes below 8,000, then we'd have to do this and this or something like that. But, hey, that would be crazy and fun.
1: That would be crazy.
0: That'd be crazy and fun. So Bitcoin slipped as much as 7% down to below 67K on Tuesday for the first time since April. There we are. As lingering concern about the conflict in Iran and selling by major holder Strategy Inc. continued to dent investor appetite. This is something that was never going to happen, except for it did happen before. But never going to happen, right? Saylor, he's like... Our based Bitcoin daddy, he's like, oh, Saylor, he's so wise. He's diamond hands and always going to, never going to sell, always going to hodl. Well, we talked to you over the past month about Saylor in these earnings calls saying that they are actually open to selling Bitcoin if it helps Bitcoin per share overall or if they can make a money move on it, right?
1: Yeah.
0: So they already kind of forecast this move. They've been telling us that they're about to do this, right?
1: Yeah.
0: They didn't come out and say, yo, in 3 weeks, we're going to sell some Bitcoin. Not a lot, but it's going to happen. No, they just said that we're open to the possibility of doing this down the road. But they, you know, this is how you have to couch these things. This is how you have to speak in this finance bro world. So on the earnings call, you know, they all but explicitly said, yo, we're going to sell some coins soon. Sure. You know, so if this comes as a big shock to you, you haven't been paying attention to all of the other shock that's already gone on from before they actually did it. And they said they were going to do it. They said they were going to do it. And so now they've done it. But of course, this means, you know, that it's fucking over and we're all cooked. That's what we're supposed to believe. The slide comes as a revival of the artificial intelligence trade kept fueling Wall Street momentum, with stocks also rising on hopes for an agreement that would end the war that has roiled financial markets around the world. So this is another thing. You know, we got two more weeks to stop the spread of the bombing of Iran, and two more weeks till, you know, we've got to open the strait in 2 more weeks, 2 weeks from now.
1: Yeah.
0: This war has dragged on for, what has it been, like 3 months now?
1: Yep.
0: 3+ month war. Frankly, they've told us since the day it started that the end was right around the corner. So now that they're saying any week now, I take that to mean that there is no end in sight, actually. There's no end in sight.
1: Yeah.
0: Until it's fucking over, and it stays over for 2 weeks. Actually, there's no end in sight. It's got to be done and over and stay over for long enough for a couple of news cycles before I'm convinced that anything is over. I mean, this thing is cooking and we're kind of stuck.
1: Yeah, it just smells like a forever war.
0: We're stuck. We're stuck until we can figure it out. And it's a very hard thing to figure out. Both sides are dug in quite deeply. And you've got Israel in the middle who's not going to let us out.
1: Right.
0: They're going to do everything within our power, within their power, to keep us stuck. They're going to do everything within our power to spoil negotiations, fuck with the ceasefire, etc.
1: Yeah.
0: Bitcoin faces additional headwinds as two of the traditionally biggest sources of demand, exchange-traded funds. Now, I'm sorry, is this traditionally the biggest source of demand, an ETF? The ETFs have only been in play for 2 years now?
1: Yeah.
0: Some change years at the most. So what is a fucking tradition to a finance bro? What is a tradition to a finance bro? It's something that you've done 4 days in a row. Becomes a fucking tradition, dude. So traditionally, you know, the biggest source of demand has been ETFs that have only been around for fucking 2 years. Wow, I'm just learning this now. You're telling me this for the first time, Bloomberg, that the tradition of 2 years ago is traditionally how the tradition happens. All right. It's fucking news to me, dog. You know, traditionally, Bitcoin was $420. To me, that was my tradition when I first learned the shit, when I first used the shit. You know, like, traditionally, Bitcoin was three figures, guy. Actually, traditionally, demand for Bitcoin came because you wanted to buy some weed or, you know, play poker, traditionally. But of course, you know, they want to make their new tradition. So additional headwinds as two of the traditionally biggest sources of demand, exchange traded funds, and yeah, that's right, the man, Michael Saylor's strategy, which isn't even traditionally called strategy. Traditionally it was known as MicroStrategy. Yep. You know, but they've got much larger, so it's big strategy now, or just strategy. Please, it's just, please call me strategy. My father's MicroStrategy. Please call me strategy. they have suddenly become a drag on the price. So yeah, what could go wrong? You know, too big to be fucking worth a shit, really. Too big to fail. No, too big to do anything but fail.
1: Yep.
0: The sell-off feels triggered by Strategy's disclosure that it sold, get this, 32 Bitcoin. Now, to you and me, if I said 32 Bitcoin, you'd say, holy fucking shit, where? Right? But well, but to Strategy, they sold 32 Bitcoin, my dog.
1: No, why didn't they make it 33?
0: They sold 32 Bitcoin. They came so close, didn't they?
1: Yeah.
0: Let me just pull up their total holdings. Sorry, go ahead.
1: To our ma and pa bowl over here. Yeah, 32 Bitcoin.
0: 32 Bitcoin. Wow.
1: That's some life-changing Bitcoin.
0: So, you know, when you think about it, and they, like I said, they telegraphed all of this to us. They already said that this was going down. Current, you know, you can go to strategy.com/purchases, actually. It's not an ad. It's just a fact. They have their balance sheet there.
1: Sure.
0: They have their balance sheet there. And on their books, 843,706 Bitcoin.
1: Wow.
0: That's their price. Or, I mean, that's their stack. Okay, so 32 of those. I mean, that's not even 0.01%.
1: No kidding.
0: That's a little fucking blippity boop in the bucket for those guys.
1: Yep. Penny down the wishing well.
0: They sold those at an average price of $77,135 per Bitcoin. Now, their whole stack acquisition price averages out $63,867. So they're up still on the price, and they sold 32 Bitcoin to make a little move, okay? So everybody's melting down. It's not big enough to move a market. Now, we know that what's a typical purchase for them? Well, before this sale of 32, it was only in mid-May on the 18th. They bought 24,869 of the sons of bitches.
1: Yeah.
0: Okay, they bought those Bitcoins at an average price of 80,985 per coin. And then they sell 32 of them. It's like, yo, now we know that when they buy 20,000 Bitcoin, everyone's like, well, we don't see the number move. Why don't we see the number shoot up when, and, you know, we've been told, well, these are off market purchases and private purchases, and they clear in chunks and different things like this, you know. But then we're supposed to believe and expect and totally buy into the narrative that the crash side is because he sold 32 of them.
1: Right.
0: Because he sold 32 of them. Okay. All right. Let's pretend that I'm on board. We'll keep reading with this. The sell-off feels triggered by Strategy's disclosure that it sold 32 Bitcoin, wrote Jasper Demarin, who's the OTC trader at Wintermute. However, reality is that even without this headline, momentum was fading and institutional participation we saw on the OTC desk was grinding back to the lows. Now, I think that in terms of just pure numbers, obviously there's a lot more accounted for in ETF outflows. Boomers getting sick of paper Bitcoin. They're just bored, really. They're bored. They feel like they made what they were going to make. And they really never were diamond hands believing in Bitcoin. If they were, obviously, they would have Bitcoin. They wouldn't have an ETF. Get it?
1: Yep. Yep.
0: So they're just bored. They're moving into other things. They think AI is the new hot shit. They've been advised to do this by advisors also.
1: Yeah.
0: And then the story kind of adds a layer of complexity when you talk about these longs getting liquidated because people are making these long-term bets on price go up. And with leverage, what it means is that when the price falls to a certain point, you're liquidated, your trade gets liquidated. So you place your bet and you lock up Bitcoin, betting that it'll grow X amount in X amount of time. And if it doesn't hit up but goes down to a certain number, they sell on your behalf automatically that Bitcoin to cover the spread, to cover the loss. And this big sell-off causes price to dip, causes more longs to get liquidated, causes more dip. It's a vicious cycle, you see. So, like I said before, you think that you're like a believe in Bitcoin big time helpy boy by making these big bets long on Bitcoin, but the problem is that you're accelerating the burn on the price falls, and then you're also liquidated, so you can't do anything about like acquiring the cheap coins. You're actually literally automatically selling your coin at a loss to somebody else who got the cheap coin. So thanks. I appreciate it. Don't get me wrong, but you're not helping Bitcoin in general. You're not like doing what you think you're doing.
1: Right.
0: And on the other side, like, you know, the shorts get liquidated too. So there's not really like a safe, foolproof way to do that. It is, for all intents and purposes, some gamblage going on. And, you know, global markets, like, I don't think that they're trailing far behind. The incentive is not there to prop up the Bitcoin price, okay? Governments aren't incentivized, really, to prop up and artificially inflate the Bitcoin price. They're incentivized to prop up and inflate the housing market. They're incentivized to prop up and inflate your 401k. So that's going to have all the protection ran for it first. So if we get into this global conflict that causes global trade to grind to a halt, I don't know, Iran war, Strait of Hormuz is a pretty important trade route for global shipping. You shut this down, and the effects of this obviously are going to be felt first in Bitcoin, because not only is it freely traded, but there's no incentive, no reason to prop that up, to put defense on it, to artificially inflate that. It's going to be a more true economic indicator and a leading one than anything else. And if anything, I would say I would worry. Again, I'm no expert. I'm just a retard sitting in the chair watching this stuff for a while. But wouldn't you say that it would make sense if this continues downward, everything else is going to eventually start to follow it? Like, it's a leading indicator.
1: Sure. Yeah.
0: Wouldn't you imagine? Just because of the reasons I just lined out.
1: Canary in the coal mine.
0: The canary, as it were. So it's like, oh, it's not a very good hedge. A lot of doubters are like, oh, it's not a very good hedge if it's crashing out and everything else is. Well, yeah, that's not really seeing the full picture, though. You know, because then when it crashes and burns, when the rest of the economy crashes and burns, when the bubbles start popping, it is going to be a haven to flee to.
1: Yeah, that's for sure.
0: And so if we see a wider market meltdown, one of the flee points will actually end up being Bitcoin, which will help a resurgence that's already built in with the deflationary nature of the currency itself in the first place. So I don't know. I think that a lot of financial news is very, very, very short term, like the shortest possible term thinking. Same with these betting markets and all the sports gambling and everything. It's all the shortest possible term thinking. And so you get lost in these short term narratives. Shares of Strategy have been tumbling. Strategy on Monday disclosed its first sale of the token since late 2022, by the way. So this isn't the first time they've sold. They hodl, they soddle. In 2022, I'm trying to find it on their spreadsheet. It says in the article late 2022. And yet, I see one paren there, and they don't list this. Like, the article cites it as going down in late 2022, but I don't see another parenthetical entry on this Strategy purchases sheet. So that's kind of interesting. But the article does say... Sorry, I was peeking at the Strategy books. The article does say that they disposed about $2.5 million of its roughly $59 billion stockpile. That's what just happened. So there's it priced in dollars, if you need that to wrap your head around. $59 billion worth of Bitcoin they have, and they sold about $2.5 million of it. 2.5 M's of the 59 B, okay?
1: Yeah.
0: So it literally doesn't even change the 59 billion number.
1: Right.
0: If you have $59 billion and you sell 2.5 million of it, you still have $59 billion.
1: Yeah.
0: It doesn't even change. That's a decimal.
1: Yep.
0: It's a decimal chopped off way down low.
1: I know. Yeah. I think of it as like $59.20 you lose.
0: No. It's like, not even. You'd have to have like $59,000 and then do 2.5 cents or something like that.
1: Yeah. Crazy.
0: Yeah. So the move marked a symbolic break from the maximalist playbook that helped make Strategy one of the Bitcoin's largest buyers. But of course, this was already, we already heard this news. This is older news. They just actually did it. And they were saying on the earnings call, you know, we might do this in the future. What does that mean? What does that mean when they tell you on an earnings call, we might do this in the future? It probably means they're already fucking starting to do it.
1: Yep.
0: And they just need, you know, to get in front of it. Hello? While the sale is negligible relative to Strategy's Bitcoin position, it arrives at a sensitive moment for the market, you think? U.S. ETFs tied to Bitcoin have suffered net outflows for a record 11 straight days. Wow. See, this is the mindset. 11 straight days. 11 straight days. So like an eternity, in other words. With investors yanking almost $3.5 billion over that stretch. Data compiled by Bloomberg show, as a result, the cushioning effect of progress made on U.S. legislation to oversee crypto markets has been overwhelmed by risk-off sentiment on Iran. And yeah, like, this is no big shock or surprise to me personally. The pending legislation wasn't going to help Bitcoin succeed. It wasn't going to help price go up. It's not going to... All it's going to do is actually, like, surveil you harder and make more hoops to jump through. That's all legislation ever does. So, like, what is it going to, like... Oh, you're going to be protected as a guy because Congress passes a law? That's literally never happened.
1: Right.
0: So anyway, that's what you're getting right now from the Yahoo Finance and Bloomberg, actually, technically. Bloomberg via Yahoo Finance, right into your veins. That's what your uncle's reading right now to figure out what this Bitcoin's all about and let you know that you're cooked, kid. Hey, yeah. Hey nephew, you're cooked. You're into that Bitcoin stuff? I told you it was stupid. Look at this. Michael Saylor sold it. You know, Michael Saylor sold all of his. So. Oh, he sold it all? He sold 32 fucking Bitcoin? Like, cheese in the bucket? I'm trying to find the smallest purchase they ever made was 3 Bitcoin on New Year's Eve of last year. Okay. For some reason, they bought 3 fucking Bitcoin. And then the second smallest purchase tied was 2 different purchases of 130 Bitcoin, also in December of last year, and then March of last year. So selling 32, like, they've never, except for one time ever, bought
1: less than that.
0: As much or less than that.
1: Yeah.
0: So, all right, like, I guess strategy's over and they're not maxis anymore. Like, they don't believe in stacking anymore. They just bought 20,000 plus and then they sold 32. But, oh, he's selling and he said he'd never sell. Well, he actually did not say he'd never sell. He said never sell as advice, you know? And the guy says memes to, you know, do marketing and sentiment and, you know, to get you guys on the hook.
1: Yeah, he's got to snag the headlines.
0: To turn you guys into believers. He really wants you to buy Stretch or whatever it is. Gum Gum Bitcoin, which isn't actually Bitcoin, right? It's this fucking different thing that he sells. Dude, just get some Bitcoin and put it on your own node, for Christ's sake. Don't fall for this non. Okay?
1: Seriously.
0: We're here to help you not fall for this non, all right? Here's another one. This is another thing that your uncle's reading. Let me get you this. CNBC. Have you ever heard of CNBC?
1: Oh, boy.
0: Your uncle has. He reads it every morning. And it told him, Bitcoin drops back under 70,000. Strategy extends its slide. So it's a very similar story here. I just wanted another angle of it. Fell below 70K for the first time since April. Price of the flagship cryptocurrency was last lower by more than 6% at $67,014.97, according to CoinMetrics. And dude, you got to take that at a certain second because it's just bing, bing, bing, bing, changing every time. Again, current price 67,230 by my peak. Oh, nope, 67,240.
1: It's going up.
0: Just updated again. According to CoinMetrics, earlier it fell as low as 66,954.99. It's lowest level since April 5th. In other words, since an eternity. By the way, price performance, I'll just give you the Clark Moody dashboard numbers we got over the last year, down 36.2. Over the last 30 days, down 15.5. Over the last week, down 11. Over the last 24 hours, down 4.4%. So it's a sale across many timelines. And that's what excites me personally. Because that sats per dollar number go up.
1: Yeah.
0: Actually. And that's the mentality. Like, you just switch the mentality and you're like, oh, this is an opportunity. Now, like, I wish the housing market would do the same thing. I wish that housing, I hope in a year housing is down 36.2% so I can get into second property.
1: Totally.
0: Do you get it? Do you get it yet? Are you starting to pick up what I'm putting down? I hope that in 1 year, housing does what Bitcoin has done and goes down 36%. Because then I'm a player. I'm a player in that market. The moves began on Monday when Bitcoin and crypto stocks fell after Bitcoin Treasury Pioneer Strategy reported it sold a small amount, at least they say it. They reported it sold a small amount of the Bitcoin it was holding, its first sale since 2022. While it was well telegraphed by the company, see, now these guys get it. While it was well telegraphed by the company, yes, correct, the reversal from chairman and founder Michael Saylor's never sell your Bitcoin mantra spooked investors. And they even have a link. Let's see what the link goes to. I'm interested in what this never sell. Oh, okay. It goes to an old Saylor tweet from last February of 25. Sell a kidney if you must, but keep the Bitcoin, he tweeted. 10.4 million views.
1: Wow.
0: Dude, I've 10.4 million people look at me, I'm going to start shooting. that's just what it is. Yeah, sell a kidney if you must, but never the Bitcoin. Keep the Bitcoin. Okay.
1: That's a tweet.
0: Honestly, first of all, it's a tweet. Second of all, that's coming from a guy who just bought 20,000 Bitcoin and sold 32 of them. So he's got both his kidneys and the Bitcoin and the fucking kitchen sink and everything and the yachts and the Mercedes, and he's got all of it. Get it? He's got all of it. He's got all of it. And he broke a little crumb off to do some shit with it, you know? That's like these retards who don't understand spend and replace or think you can never use your Bitcoin because it's too rare and ultra powerful. Like, bro's out here making moves. He's using his Bitcoin to do things. Like, that's not what you think it is. That's not like a complete reversal of everything he's ever said. Oh my God. No, he continues to accumulate the shit, and he has more than anybody that we know of. Get it? This led to a cascade of long liquidations, of course, that accelerated the downside pressure. When leveraged traders betting on higher prices are forced out of their positions, exchanges automatically sell their holdings to cover losses. Crypto exchanges have recorded $594 million in long liquidations over the past 24 hours. Over a half a billion buckaroos wiped off the books from people betting long on Bitcoin in the last 24 hours.
1: Dang.
0: Yo, in a day, people lost $600 million in their Bitcoin long bets. You degenerate. You thought you...
4: I'm standing there looking at this thing, and I pissed my pants, or they shit themselves, or they just collapse.
5: When you shit outside, it's not going to be a decent shit.
6: Yeah.
4: That's a good one. Yeah, and they just collapse, and they lose consciousness. They black out. That's not what happened to this next guy. So this next guy I saw the other night, I was just trying to tighten up some of these clips, and just, like, I produced this show, this episode, like I produce food, dinner. I always make way too much food. And so I thought, let's just have a little bit more seasoning. But anyway, I found this guy. This guy was just at home. He's in Florida. I'm assuming probably maybe near the panhandle. And he's just been talking with his friends. And he... He looks outside and he sees something fucking weird. And then he's like, you know, I'm going to just start live streaming this. I'm just going to live stream because he's a little live streamer guy. And he reminds me, you ever seen that show, True Blood?
7: I don't think so.
4: Okay. Well, that's irrelevant. Anyway, there's a character in True Blood that reminds me of this guy because he's like, he's black, he's young, he's gay, he's kind of flamboyant, but he's ghetto as fuck. It's just, I love those. Those are my favorites.
7: Like the, hide your kids, hide your wife guy. They raping everybody.
4: Yeah.
7: Yeah.
4: Yeah. Kind of like that. So I'm gonna let this guy tell you about what happened to him. This is Florida. This was, God, man, probably just a couple of years ago. And it's interesting too, because this was a video, and in his live stream video, just for a flash, he goes to show you, where he saw what he saw, and as he's filming it, something runs past his camera, like something huge on all fours, something absolutely huge. You can only see it for a split second.
7: And okay, I got to see really this video too. You're going to have to send me the goods.
4: Yeah, I'll send you the goods. So this guy, I'll let this guy go. Wait, hold on. I'm gonna crank it up because this guy's kind of quiet. So I'm gonna crank up the volume. Crank up the volume. Where are we at here?
6: Oh, I ain't just gonna lie for this shit right here that I just fucking seen, man.
4: I don't know if he's doing laundry or what he's doing.
6: I swear to God, this is the second time I done seen this shit, but man, I'm freaked the fuck out. Real deal, freaked the fuck out right now. Like,
7: sounds like a dryer.
6: Yeah. Got some weird ass shit going on around this motherfucker, dog. Like, on guard, it's some weird ass shit going on around this shit. Like, I'm really just out my fucking mind right now. Because I really think I just saw what the fuck I just saw, like. And just to show y'all that I ain't capping on no screenshot shit or.
4: This dude's freaked out.
6: Editing no photos and none of that shit. I'm finna open my fucking back door, bro, and show y'all that the picture came from in the back of my fucking yard, man. That's the exact motherfucking spot now. That's my backyard. I'm zooming in a little piece.
4: Just a moment, it runs past this camera.
6: This is the exact spot that I just.
7: Yeah, lock that door and buy a shotgun, man.
4: Yeah. So he's filming where it was, and the thing straight runs past his camera, and he's like, oh,
7: hell no. Not today.
4: And you see it. You see it on his screen. You just see this flash of something. I mean, it's kind of hard to see. I had to show Christy like 3 times before she actually saw it. I saw it right away, and it's just like, oh, and some people say, oh, you know, it could, because he's smoking a cigarette. You know, maybe it's smoke. Maybe it's smoke from his thing, but it doesn't look like that. It doesn't look like anything except for something moving extremely fast.
7: His reaction did not sound like his reaction sounded like he wasn't bullshitting too.
4: Absolutely like, genuine.
7: Like he would have been making a bigger show out of it if he was trying to play it up. But that was like the noise someone would make if they were like, "Nope, going back in the house."
4: Yep, and he immediately just slams the door.
6: This dog, what in the fuck going on around this shit right here? Oh God. Yeah, before I walk through the valley of the shadow of death, I always go in this. Listen, dog. I don't know what the fuck. I'm dead ass fucking serious, dog. I don't know what the fuck is going on around this motherfucker, dog. But I just recently, man, I'm seeing some crazy ass fucking shit. And I'm trying to make sure I ain't fucking tripping, dog. Like, real deal, I'm trying to make sure I'm not fucking tripping, man. Like, this shit is not making no fucking sense to me right fucking now, man. Like, what the fuck, dog? Listen, I'm sitting at my fucking bed. Man, I don't know, dog. I promise you, I don't fucking. This is not no fucking illusion and shit, dog. I promise you, this is not no fucking illusion shit that's going on right now, dog. I was sitting at my back door smoking a cigarette, on the phone talking to my friend. So, you know, I like to sit back here at my back door and, you know, look at the back, the woods and shit. So, when I first looked back there, it ain't look like it was shit there. But then, I could have sworn I seen something move. So, I'm like, is that a fucking man standing over there? So, as I'm looking, you know, it's kind of dark over there inside the bushes. So, I really couldn't see. So, something told me, take a picture. So I continued to talk on my phone and went to my camera as I was talking and started, you know, pointing my camera that way, but I was still talking and just, you know, started tapping on it, like taking numerous of pictures of it, what the fuck was going on. I said, I'm going to go back because I kept watching it, but it wouldn't move. It just stood there. I fucked around and thought I seen an eye dog. I fucked around and thought I seen a fucking eye dog. And I promise you, dog, when I got out the front, when I stopped taking pictures, I shut my door after I smoked my cigarette. I left, bought this squad. Something say, I came back, like, I'm going to say about 30, 40 minutes later to smoke another cigarette. Something say, go look through the pictures. I was still on the phone. And when I looked, I thought I looked at numerous of them, and you could start to see the shadows of it, and then it showed its whole half of its fucking face, dog. It showed half of the fucking face, dog. I'm fucked up in the head right now, dog. Like, I really don't know what the fuck going on, man.
4: I love him. I love that.
7: I noticed he started doing the Lord's Prayer after he saw it too and went back inside.
4: Oh yeah.
7: Yeah. Midnight Mike from OBDM, and it's not a Christian show by any means, but they, between the research Mike's done, callers calling in with personal stories because they take paranormal calls every episode. Mm-hmm. Whether it's dogman encounters, UFO abduction type things, Mothman, demon shit or anything like that, it seems like there is a super high success rate of calling out to Jesus or saying the Lord's Prayer to get that shit to stop, like, immediately.
4: Yeah, I don't discount that at all. I don't know if that would occur to me in the moment, but I've never been in a situation where I've honestly ever felt like that was a tool I had. But I hear, man, I hear that it works.
7: Yeah, it's just a data point. Interesting data point.
4: Yeah, and I mean, and a lot of the YouTube videos of people, there's this guy that has this homesteading channel, and he's always making videos about these creepy things around his homestead. And I think a lot of them are staged and fabricated. I think he stages a lot of them. I don't know, maybe even all of them, but all
7: he was giving me a knobber.
4: I love reading the comments, man. I'm a troller. I don't troll. I like reading other people's trolling. And there's just a million people that are like, Lord's Prayer, like Jesus, and you got to just say this and just keep this light in your life. And you won't, the reason why this has happened to you is because you haven't repented your sins. And it's like, maybe there's something there.
7: I don't know.
4: But yeah, I think it's funny. He right away, he's like, he says the Lord's
7: Prayer. Yeah, though I walk through the valley of the shadow of the death, I shall fear no evil, man.
4: I love that, man. He's just like, and I love how every third word is dog, which is perfect for dog, man.
7: Yeah. I was thinking the same thing. But that's DAWG. Also, yeah. I like how he said I came out like 45 minutes later and I was still on the phone with my friends. I was like, God damn, dude, how long are you on the phone with this guy?
4: There's one more piece to his story that might fill in a little bit about that.
7: Okay.
4: All right.
8: When it stood up on its hind legs, shit. It just...
6: Like, on some real ass nigga shit, like, this ain't no fucking joking ass shit, dog. Man, I swear to God, I don't know what the fuck is going on, but bitch, I am so freaked the fuck out right now. On God.
4: On God.
6: Y'all.
7: On God.
6: Y'all.
4: Y'all.
6: Mind you, this ain't the first time I seen something that looks exactly like that. Like last year, I'm gonna say by November or December, I was, being a hoe with this nigga. And bing, bing, after bing, the bing. Nigga left, I was at my back door, but I had a bag of trash in the back. I fucking promise you, dawg, when I opened back up, I shut the door, but opened it back up real fast to throw my cigarette out. Hell nah, I ain't finna open up that motherfucking door again. Hell nah, you ain't just see that shit. I know I ain't the only one just seen that fucking shit, dawg. Hell no. Hell to the motherfucking nigga, no. Hell no. Hell motherfucking no. Hell no. I am not coming out the door at night, no motherfucking more. I promise you that, dawg. You will not catch me in the streets at motherfucking night no more. Anyways, the first fucking time I saw this, I was at the back door. I shut the back door, but hurry up and opened it back up because I had to throw my fucking cigarette out. Man, I promise you, it was a little small, little short, looked like a little werewolf or something. Like a little, I don't know what the fuck it was, dog. But when it saw me, it was like shocked. And I was kind of shocked because I'm like, bitch, am I tripping? Like, is my brain really fucking with me right now? So I didn't blink. I sat there and I stared at this motherfucking thing. And it stared back at me with them big ass yellow eyes. I didn't panic. I didn't get scared. I didn't, whatever. I just looked at it. And the moment that I blinked my fucking eyes, it ran so fucking fast, dog. I hurry up and shut that motherfucking door and was like, oh, God. Listen, man. I need a drink.
9: I'm troubled in man. If Jesus don't help me, I surely will die.
4: Man.
7: Butter's doing his own Lord's Prayer. That guy's great.
4: I don't know. Yeah, he's the best. I don't know if you caught the very, very end. I can't fast forward or pause any of these clips, but the very, very end, he's like, man, I need a drink.
7: Yeah, I heard that.
4: And he's got this.

0: be badass. I don't know if I would have to say slow down. Slow down. I'll be like on the edge of my seat listening because I'm trying to decipher what he says. I love the way he speaks though. He's beautiful. But yeah, so I mean, you hear his reaction when he first sees that thing run by. How he, you know, Lord's Prayer aside, how he's just like, what the fuck? Like, that is the sound of someone who just experienced or witnessed something that doesn't make sense. It doesn't make sense. It shouldn't have happened. It just, it's someone who's just saw something that's supposed to be impossible. And it just short circuits your brain, you know? But yeah, man, them werewolves, man, they're real. They're super real.
1: When it stood up on its hind legs, it just shattered everything I ever believed of that every adult had ever told me about this. And that was, werewolves don't exist. Vampires don't exist. They're just things people made up to scare little kids. They're not real. And yet here I am, less than 24 yards from the house that I was staying in, with a flashlight pointing at what could only be a werewolf or what become known as a dogman. And it let out that growl again. It was almost like it was leering at me, daring me to do something that it would give it the excuse to just take a swipe at me or come charging at me.
0: Yeah.
1: I managed to get the dogs to start backing away from me, and I'm not sure it was me that caused them to start backing away or they just started doing it on their own, but as soon as I saw them starting to take steps backwards away from this thing, I decided they're not going to protect me from this thing. The best I can hope for is that they'll slow it down long enough for me to get back to the house if it decides to charge us. Then, as it started to approach us, this stench, the breeze picked up just for a moment and blew towards us from this thing, and the stench that assaulted my nose was unlike anything I've ever smelled before or since. I'm not sure I can accurately describe it, but it was a combination of urine, feces, and something else I don't even have a word for, but it was a combination of two or three different odors, and it just reeked of them. And it was those odors combined with what I was looking at that just really started to cause my base instincts, my fight or flight response to start becoming overwhelming. And the only thing that kept me from just dropping the flashlight, dropping the shotgun, and turning tail and running, because I knew, as big as this thing is, that .410 shotgun wasn't going to do anything but make it mad. And that was the last thing I wanted to do. But I was holding on tooth and nail to one thought, one piece of information that came to the forefront of my mind as possibly the one and only time I've ever really needed that particular piece of information. And that is, if you turn and run from a predator, they will chase you down and they will kill you. Then they'll drag you off somewhere, most likely, and eat your remains. Or they may just decide to eat you while you're still alive.
0: Yeah. Comforting.
2: Fuck.
0: Yeah. That guy's experience, and I only have two more short little clips. That guy's experience, he had that, and this is a grown ass man. He's probably in his 50s now. Still lives in the country, rural as fuck, in the woods. But that was his experience. He was 11 years old, man. And
2: he had a shotgun.
0: It's just,

0: And he had, well, he had a little 410. You know, that's how you are in the country. I'm thinking about getting my kiddo a little 22, just to get her familiar with, the not a rifle to pop shots off, but just so that the idea of a firearm isn't such an alien concept to her. You know, she met a girl last summer, my daughter, who had a 22, and she was really impressed by that. You know, this girl was maybe 2 or 3 years older than my kid. And then the place that they met, my friend's house, he had a Red Ryder BB gun. And so I pulled that out and I let Pace pop off a bunch of shots with the BB gun. And she was super excited about that. So I'm trying to warm her up to the idea of, like, here's a BB gun. Here's a rifle. This rifle's just a little bit more powerful than this BB gun. But, you know, just so you know how to, just so that you know what a rifle is. And you know that this is, and that you can operate it. And that you should know how to use this tool, which is what it is essentially. So, all right, we're going to close this bitch out here in just a second. So all of these clips, most of these clips, except for our homie down there in the Panhandle, Florida, the hail to the motherfucking nigga, no, except for him, almost all these clips came from, more or less, oh, and the Linda Godfrey stuff, from Dogman Encounters Radio, which is hosted by a guy named Vic Cundiff. There's over 350 episodes, a lot of returning guests, a lot of people with multiple encounter stories, and he started this YouTube channel probably about 6 or 7 years ago. And people, you know, he doesn't have a massive following. It's monetized for sure. There's commercials that play every 15, 20 minutes. He has a website, dogmanencountersradio.com. There's a way that you can support him through like a Patreon. It's not really Patreon, it's Libsyn. And it's $3 a month, and you have access to all of the archives of all the episodes, commercial-free. You can listen to them on your phone. It's a pretty good deal. I've been diving into all these things. A consistent thing about his show, though, is that people have had these encounters, as we've discussed. They've been super traumatized for years and decades in their lives. It's changed the way that they live their life permanently, fundamentally, forever. And they've had to live with this trauma, and they can't tell anybody because they're fucking insane if they tell anybody, because no one's going to believe them. But for some reason, this guy, Vic Cundiff, made it his life's mission now to be an open doorway for people who've had these experiences to come to him and share their experiences and integrate that trauma into their life into a working way that they can live with it and possibly even ascend from it. And it's been really, really cool. People are extremely grateful to share their stories with him. And I don't know what it is about him that he felt he needed to be in that, to take that role. You know, I don't know where he came from. Before he started Dogman Encounters Radio, he was a guest on a podcast that would do creepy campfire stories. And I think it was in that circle of his friends that, he was associated with a couple people who had, heard of or had themselves had a Dogman encounter. And I think it just piqued his interest. Once you get into this kind of stuff, for me and for a lot of people, it's really, I guess it's kind of addictive, but it's just cryptid research, but it's a newer cryptid. It's not Loch Ness Monster, and it's not Bigfoot, and it's not Mothman. It's something very, very different than all of those things. Anyway, that's a lot of words to say that this guy has been pivotal for hundreds of people to integrate trauma into their lives and to move forward in a way that's beneficial and positive. And he knows that. And, he says something in one episode that I just happened to catch it. And maybe that's my John Dvorak, Adam Curry, critical thinking, no agenda ear. But he said this thing that made me think, how the fuck could you possibly say that? And he says this in response to this woman who was talking about her experience and how it's wrecked her in so many ways, but then she's been able to live with it. And she's so grateful to be able to talk to Vic about her experience because she can't talk to her husband because her husband is kind of like a nerdy guy who's very scientifically minded. If he can see proof of something, he'll believe it. But until then, he doesn't necessarily believe it, even though she can talk to him about UFOs because he's apparently had a UFO encounter. So he'll talk UFOs all day long. But when it comes to, you know, Sasquatch or Dogman or whatever, he's like, I'm not going to take the bait. And she wishes that she could just talk to her husband about this because she thinks it would make their relationship stronger. I tend to agree. You got to have honesty and transparency and trust in a healthy relationship. And I think that's very important. Anyway, she says this to Vic, and Vic says this.
1: So I think probably my next step is I'm going to ask him, does he think it was an animal? You know, and then maybe open the door and go from there since we both saw it. And I think if I can have that conversation with somebody that has seen it and witnessed it, then I'll be able to go on and have the conversation with my husband. Like I said, my husband's a really, really great guy, but he's very analytical, nerdish. He has to have proof before he will accept things. And I even told you, you know, he had a UFO encounter. Now, you can talk to him about UFOs all day long. He's right there with you because he saw one. But for anything else, he'll listen to you, but he's kind of, I'm not so sure, you know, I have to see it, that kind of thing.
2: Well, I can appreciate him feeling that way. If it would benefit you any, I could always set it up so he's in a position where he most likely will see a dog man. It's up to you on that. If he has an interest in seeing one, I'm pretty sure I could set that up.
1: Well, that's something that we may have to do in order for him to recognize what it was I saw.
2: If it would benefit you any, I could always set it up so he's in a position where he most likely will see a dog man. It's up to you on that. If he has an interest in seeing one, I'm pretty sure I could set that up.
3: Is he being tongue-in-cheek there?
0: I don't think so. He doesn't
3: Why
0: really
3: does
0: have
3: the lady just go along with
0: humor.
3: That and seem like, oh, yeah, let's do that. Let's set that up. What?
0: I know. Isn't that weird?
3: Everything about that was weird.
0: It's so weird. And her story isn't any more crazy or remarkable than any of the other ones. They're all extremely interesting and terrifying. But he just throws that out all ham-handed, like, oh, I could set it up. You know, you want your husband to have a dogman encounter? I can do that.
3: How so what do you think he's do you think this guy's like some kind of military intelligence?
0: I don't know. But the mystery about this guy gets a little bit weirder, too, because he has absolutely no profile. There's no information about him on the YouTube channel. There's no information about him on Wikipedia. There's no information about him on Reddit besides people trying to figure out who he is. And there's a whole Reddit subreddit about Dogman Encounters Radio and who Vic Cundiff really is. There's not even a single picture of this guy. I've been looking and there's nothing there. This guy is a freaking
3: weird
0: ghost. And so I thought for about a hot day, this is like probably 9 months ago, maybe about 6-7 months ago. I thought for a day that I was like, I think maybe Vic Cundiff is a remote viewing dogman lycanthrope who somehow.
3: What if he's a werewolf? Like, what if he is a dogman? And that's
0: what if he is a dogman and he can go and traumatize people and then he's opened up this channel.
3: He can monetize their trauma.
0: To monetize their trauma and relive their trauma in a way to get his kicks and feed an ego and make money.
3: Damn.
0: I mean, it's a hell of a grift, and I know it's a super far reach, and I don't want to sound accusatory. I know that this very well could get back to Vic Cundiff. I don't know. I don't care. I'm not saying that's the case. I'm just saying that the dude is more than obscured. And yet there's hundreds of people that are so eternally grateful to have had the opportunity to share their experience with them. And he knows it. He knows it. As his show has progressed, I'm not going to say he's gotten egotistical or cocky because it's definitely not there. But he knows that what he does is extremely important for these people that are traumatized.
3: So he doesn't do other people's shows. He wouldn't do an interview or anything.
0: He's been on a couple of interviews, yeah, on some pretty obscure type of, and it's all cryptid. It's all cryptid research.
3: Ask him about his background in those shows?
0: The only thing he says is that he started doing Dogman Encounters when he was guesting on a Creepy Campfire Story channel podcast kind of thing, and someone was talking about Dogman, and it just piqued his interest. And so he started trying to find Dogman Encounter survivor people. And, you know, the funny thing is, like, his very first episode is exactly like his very last episode. There's absolutely no preamble. There's no origin story. There's no intention of what he's trying to aim for the show. He's just like, if you've had a Dogman encounter and you'd like to speak with me about it, either in person or on the show, go to my website and send me an email. You know, and that's the very first one. And, the audio has gotten better over the years. I think he's gotten different mics. I think he started taking it a little bit more seriously. But I just think it's really weird that he could say something like this.
2: If it would benefit you any, I could always set it up so he's in a position where he most likely will see a dog man. It's up to you on that. If he has an interest in seeing one, I'm pretty sure I could set that up.
0: How?
3: Yeah, I wish he would have elaborated on that a little bit more.
0: And she just went along with it. She's like, well, we may have to do that. Like, what the fuck? How does that not make you ask how could you possibly say that?
3: That's very strange.
0: Isn't that weird?
3: Again, I have 10 questions I would follow up if I was that lady with immediately.
0: Yeah, but she does not even one. She's like, okay, yeah, let's do that. It's like, what the fuck, man? So,
3: well, here's another data point to watch for if she ever comes back on his show again. Keep an ear open to see if she ever says her husband saw a dogman.
0: Yeah. Yeah, but I mean, everyone that goes on the show, dude, everyone that goes on the show and talks about their encounter, they all sound like this.
1: I kind of didn't know where or how to start. You know, it's one of those things of how do you start that conversation? Honey, remember the night that I got terrified up, you know, in the wooded area? And by the way, it was a dogman werewolf that I saw. How do you start that conversation? And that was why I finally, like I told you, I researched a lot of people that say that they're experts in this. And there's just a lot of them that the things they were saying, I just couldn't get into. I thought they were too outlandish. I felt like they weren't dealing with the subject seriously enough until I came upon you. And I listened to several of your shows, and then I made the decision that you were going to be the first person that I spoke to about this. And it's like I told you, the first step was I needed affirmation. I needed to know that I didn't stroke out. I wasn't hallucinating. It was real.
0: Yeah, that's it, man. I mean, that's the temperature of everyone that's been on the show. And whether they're male or female, they're just eternally grateful. I mean, a lot of these ladies, man, they get all wet over just the safety of being able to talk about it, you know, and you can hear in that, not that last one, but the woman who's talking about talking to her husband, you know, you can just, I don't know, man, I'm not a fucking detective or a psychologist, but you can just kind of tell that she's a little bit more than grateful to have Vic as a sounding board, you know, and maybe that's because she's Twitter-pated. Maybe she swoons over this guy who's soft-spoken and there and open. That maybe that's part of the psychic messaging, the mind control, that she didn't even hear what he said about making an arrangement and thought it was weird and just went, yeah, okay, whatever, you know? I don't know. Just very, very weird.
2: If it would benefit you any, I could always set it up so he's in a position where he most likely will see a dog man. It's
3: dog man.
0: He's got that Bill Gates tell. Yeah. He's got that laughing Bill Gates Al Gore tell.
3: He had a little too much of a chuckle in the word dog man.
0: Yeah. You know, I mean, so maybe it's just a crazy thing to think. Maybe I'm completely out of left field. Christy laughs at me when I talk about this. She thinks it's completely ridiculous. But I'm like, I don't think it's impossible at all that maybe he is the only dog man. Maybe there is only one. And he is a supernatural. And he can completely transmutate and biolocate and transmorph into anything at anywhere at any time.
3: Well, then how would he have turned into like that quadrant of or that troop of dog men?
0: Fucking who knows, dude? I don't know. Maybe he's part of a intelligence operation. Maybe he's not the only one. Maybe there is a selective core. Maybe he's part of a tribe. I don't know, man. I don't know.
3: I think he might just be the PR guy for like the military dogman branch.
0: That's a good one. He's the safe spot. But yeah, there's no, another interesting too is he's let slip on the show. That's just one time he let that slip where he could arrange to have a Dogman encounter. He said something very similar in almost the exact same way in a different show. And then he slipped up to say that he's got like a size 15 shoe. Who has a size 15 shoe? That's a big ass fucking foot, man.
3: I'm sorry. Is it? Okay.
0: I know. I have a lot of questions.
3: First of all, what are the chances that he's kind of trolling a little bit?
0: I'm open to anything.
3: Just so that he can fuck with people's heads like you and me. When he throws stuff like that in.
0: I don't think so.
3: Why else would you bring up a size 15 shoe?
0: Oh, that's true. Yeah, he does. I mean, he throws these things out, but it's very, very rarely. I mean, he's only probably less than five times. And I've listened to almost every one of his episodes, 351 shows. Less than five times he's said some things that are just a little bit like, what the fuck? You got a size 15 shoe? You can arrange for a Dogman encounter? You know? And he seems to like – the way that he speaks about these beings, it's as if – he is the absolute authority source of all information. Like, there is no other source of information about Dogman that are anywhere near as so-called credible as Vic Cundiff and Dogman Encounters Radio. Every other YouTube channel, and I don't know if it's because this is a fairly new branch of cryptozoology amateur study, but nothing is near as produced or polished or well-researched as what he offers in his show. And so he kind of has a corner on the market there, and it seems to just emerge out of nowhere just about the same time as his channel emerged. Just weird stuff. But,
3: man, but yeah, I don't know. So I'm going to have to start listening to this guy's show for sure.
0: Yeah. You should check him out, man. It's really great. He does a show pretty much one a week. And they're generally about an hour and a half long. But every now and then, he'll throw together like a 5 or 7 or even 9 hour compilation of like best of, you know, most creepy kind of things like that. Or, holiday specials where it's like 3 or 4 hours of just like the scariest stories that he could cull together. But every now and then, I mean, it's pretty much every week he gets a new guest. And the stories are not always really that great. Some of them are just fairly passive and uninteresting, but most of the time they're really captivating, really interesting stories, because I believe that they're all legit real encounters of real people experiencing something very tangibly real, not a hallucination and not a illusion or a stroke or whatever. Mm-hmm. I just don't know what these creatures are. I have some thoughts, but there's no way I could ever pin it down, you know? And honestly, I think I'm going to just start doing more research into the ancient ones and to see if there is more of a mythological aspect to these things that makes more sense to me than just the the military seems like the low hanging fruit answer, but I think these beings have been here for way longer than we have. And I think that
3: they might run the military.
0: I think they might fucking run the military. I mean, these are ancient cultic deities that cultures all over the world have worshipped in some form or another. There's always been a dog-headed deity that guards the portals to the under or outer world. Always. In almost every culture. There's a reason for that. And I want to know why. Anyway.
3: Man. Yeah,
0: let's wrap it up.
3: Dude, this was great. I'm probably going to... probably not going to go outside at night as much anymore for a couple weeks.
0: Yeah. Yeah. Don't be afraid, man. Don't be afraid. If you ever get up here to the supernatural Northwest, man, you should come by. We'll come by the chalet and we'll take a night walk by the water.
3: Oh, dude, that would be great.
0: Eat some meat.
4: Right. Kick ass.
0: Kick
3: ass.
4: Yeah. Don't want to sound like a dick or nothing, but it says on your chart that you're fucked up. You talk like a fag, and your shit's all retarded.
0: It's a good one, man.
3: Man. Awesome. Well, what else, man. what else do we got to address and cover and critique before we wrap this puppy up on this 4/21/21?
0: That's it for me, man. I'm so stoked. I ran through every single one of these clips. It's unbelievable. I stopped counting after 5 everything, and I'm looking at two pages of clip notes.
3: Oh, dude, it was great. It. Up is Down podcast, DeanReiner.com, man. I haven't listened to your latest episode. I'm going to get on that. But other than that, I'm all caught up and just still loving everything you do. So keep at it, man.
0: Hey, man. Thanks, Sir Seat Sitter, dude. I appreciate it. I love the abs and the six pack podcast. It's the shit. I haven't been producing quite as much on my show lately. I've just been doing all kinds of tasks around the house. We just got the house painted and we have like this giant wraparound porch with almost 100 feet of railing that I'm painting by hand. It's been very, very tedious, but it's going to look rad. Did you ever see that movie Gretchen and Gretel and Hansel? Did you see that movie?
3: Is that the one where they're like adults and they have crossbows and shit?
0: No, man. It's like the Hansel and Gretel story that came out last year, but it's Gretel and Hansel.
3: Oh, no, I didn't.
0: She's first. Say her name. It's actually pretty spooky. I thought it was going to be cheesy, but it's pretty spooky. But there's a witch in that movie. It's a really beautiful movie. It's kind of campy, but it's beautiful. It's got a really beautiful art direction, and it's very, very dark. But there's a witch that lives in this big black triangular A-frame house in the woods, and now our house looks like that.
3: Yeah, nice.
0: It's really cool. Now, we've been doing a lot of work around here and just building and making stuff, and so I've been trying to get more into the podcast stuff. But I've also been, the last week, I've just been cobbling together where I wanted to take this show, and it's been a tremendous amount of effort to get these clips and to figure out how I'm going to outline everything. So I've just been building up to this big bad boy, but there's going to be more good stuff coming from Up Is Down very, very soon. I'm hoping to get on with that guy talking about fallen petrified titans. I don't know when that's going to be, but that's going to be a really good show. And just kind of getting ready for summer, do some camping, and hopefully not call in the dog man necessarily. Yeah. But Christy and I were talking about revisiting that camping spot with a new approach, maybe going back up there and not repeating the same camping trip, but just go in there with a different level of awareness and see what we can see. So that might be kind of cool. The weather's looking really nice, so I've been getting on the canoe by the reservoir, which is about fucking half a mile from my house. It's fantastic, and it's just been really good, man. I'm really looking forward to the summer, and gonna be making lots of good stuff for Up Is Down sooner or later, hopefully getting a newsletter out, and not making 5.5 hour long episodes if I can stand it. But this was really really awesome, man. This was great. Really, and, really cool.
3: And yeah, you know, you outdid yourself. This was good. This was everything I hoped it would be and more. So good job.
0: Yeah. Awesome. Well, if you don't mind, I do have a 3-minute closing montage we could play, unless you have anything special you want to put on the back end.
3: No, I'll just tell everybody thanks for listening, and then go ahead and hit it.
5: Abs in a six-pack!
0: Up is down! All right, man. All right, much love, Chris. I'll talk to you soon, dude.
3: See you, man.
0: Bye.
6: If you turn and run from a predator, they will chase you down and they will kill you. Then they'll drag you off somewhere, most likely, and eat your remains. Or they may just decide to eat you while you're still alive.
7: The only thing that I remember after that was something grabbing my leg. I specifically remember feeling something grab my ankle. And then it was like my mind, my consciousness just folded in on itself. Like, I don't, like, it's literally like something grabbed at me, you know, my solar plexus, and just pulled down, and my mind went with it.
8: The feeling of sick dread. I was standing on the side of the road with that thing in front of me, with that other monster behind me, and I was singing.
9: and I thought, I was just waiting. I was waiting for the pain. I was waiting for it to come behind me, to bite me, to kill me, to eat me. That didn't happen. It did not happen. It didn't bite me. It didn't kill me.
10: And I let my breath out, and the moment it disappeared, this feeling came over me that I was going to be sick. The feeling of sick dread that came over me was unbelievable. I've never felt that.
6: If you turn and run from a predator, they will chase you down and they will kill you. And they'll drag you off somewhere, most likely, and eat your own name.
9: I was just waiting. I was waiting for the pain. I was waiting for it to come behind me, to bite me, to kill me, to eat me. That didn't happen.
11: All I could think of is, I don't have enough shells. There's no way that I can protect my kids. I don't have enough shells. Because there's three and I only have two shells. You know, I prayed. I said, God, I just said, I hope that by the time they get done, they're full. But I didn't know what they were.
6: That 410 shotgun wasn't going to do anything to make it mad. And that was the last thing I wanted to do.
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13: 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So get with it, dude. And by the way, remember, Roger Stone did nothing wrong.

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4: Hey, everyone. Welcome back to another fun-filled podcast adventure. My name's Midnight Mike, and I'm joined by Chris. He's over the Chris of the Abs in a Six-Pack podcast. Thanks for hanging out, buddy.
5: Dude, thanks for having me. I'm stoked. I'm excited. It's going to be good. I guess I am the Cretchit of today, except I don't have the cool hat. I'm only not even half as quick-witted, and I don't know what Carrot Chop is.
4: Oh, yeah, you're not privy to that. So, yeah, for anybody who doesn't know, the Carrot Shop is the secret room that Joe, Cretchit, and I, and even Glom Baby, share between each other to trade show notes and coordinate stuff before and during the show. So it's our secret little Slack room to pass notes back and forth to each other and stories and clips and all that kind of stuff. Cretchit is on the road. He's flying somewhere. God only knows what he is doing, but he might call in. He's got the link, but he's probably in an airport right now dealing with travel and all that good stuff. But you interviewed Cretchit. I don't know what's the interview, whatever. You had him on your show a few weeks ago. I listened to the entire thing. My God, Cretchit knows a lot about everything.
5: He's a smart and funny dude. And you and Cretchit were, I love all the guests I have on. You and Cretchit were two of my favorite. Very fun with both of you. You and I did a show January 1st. I want to say it was like 9 a.m. And yeah. I think we might have been the only two people awake and not hungover. Definitely the first time I've been awake that early on January 1st in a long time.
4: Probably. I can do shows pretty early because I'm up at like 4:30, 5 a.m. And so when people invite me on their podcast, I'm like, can we go early? Because... that's when I'm awake, and typically an OBDM show doesn't start at noon or 7 p.m. Eastern Standard Time. So if it's a podcast, I can do it early. But anymore, it just seems like I get invited on podcasts that start at 8 p.m. or 9. And I used to be able to do that in my 30s, but now that my schedule has pretty much shifted, very difficult to do. I'll do it every now and again. There is a show coming up that I believe starts at 8 Mountain Time, and I probably will do that sometime in June. That's Rogue Ways, which they got a big mention on the No Agenda show a couple weeks ago, maybe a couple shows ago. I don't know if you caught that.
5: Was that the one with... No, that wasn't the one with all the jingles they had Adam play, was it?
4: No. It's Lindsay from Rogue Ways. She's been on the Union of the Unwanted, and No Agenda gave her a huge shout out, like a really big one. And they said they don't typically do that, but John C. Dvorak made a point to mention the show. And to be honest, I haven't listened to it. She's been on the Union of the Unwanted quite a few times. She seems like a nice person. I think she got kicked off of Twitter, but at this point, I think I might be the only one. I think I've been the only one, a part of the Union of the Unwanted, that hasn't been kicked off of Twitter. Probably because I just post up news stories. I really don't interact with anybody.
5: Yeah. No, the way you do it's smart. I need to start adopting your model for Twitter because it doesn't happen as much as it used to, but arguing with people on there is very pointless.
4: Yeah. Yeah, it's not the best. It doesn't do anything good for your psyche. It's ultimately not beneficial. It's very destructive.
5: You're never going to change anybody's mind on Twitter either.
4: No, not at all. No. And I want to thank you for joining and hanging out for this show. We have a lot of news to get to. We got phone calls at some point in time to take, and I'd be curious to see if Blowtorch calls back in to give us an update on his love life situation. He called up last episode saying that his girlfriend broke up with him. I said, hey, profess your love to her here on the air if you want her back. He did that. I cut out the clip. I reposted it. I want to know if he sent her the clip and if they're back together.
5: If I was a betting man, I'm going to say that clip worked.
4: Maybe.
0: This has been a disappointment.
4: That might be what he's saying right now, that the clip did not work. So,
5: hey, Mike, for your consideration, yeah. I have a new song I wrote for transition music that you could use between new segments.
4: Okay.
5: So, I put a lot of thought into this.
4: Okay.
5: So, that's it. I hope you like it.
0: This one harmonica has been note. A disappointment.
5: Oh, well.
4: One harmonica. Do you play the harmonica?
5: If by play you mean, yeah, no, I don't play the harmonica.
4: Well, you,
5: that's a 10-4, good buddy.
4: For the record, you're one of the Chris's in Tennessee.
5: One of the 52,368 Chris's in Tennessee. I sent you my home address to put in the show notes so that all the other Chris's in Tennessee can come.
4: They know
5: have a meetup, okay. I guess. Yeah.
4: Maybe you guys can have like a Thunderdome battle, like yes. Six Chris's enter, one Chris leave. Maybe they seem like they're all good people. All the Chris's that I've talked to in Tennessee thus far, they seem like pretty good people. Whereabouts in Tennessee are you?
5: Kind of close to Knoxville.
4: Okay,
5: so was near Nashville for a while. Now I'm near Knoxville.
4: Okay, Knoxville, Tennessee. You kind of out in the sticks a little bit. You're outside the city.
5: I think we got like maybe an acre, but we got neighbors and everything, so not out in the sticks, but not in the city by any means.
4: Yeah, that's kind of where I'm not like completely in the sticks. I'm about 40 minutes outside of downtown Columbus, north of the city. So, but I got a few acres out here. There's a lot of farmland out here, and my closest neighbor is probably, I don't know, 50 yards, and then on one side, then on the other side, maybe about 100 yards. So got plenty of room, plenty of woods around me. And the reason why I bring that up, just kind of curious to where you're at, up on screen, I'll have the first news item that we'll talk about here is Americans are fleeing major cities. If you pay attention to what's going on in the economy and current events, you probably have heard that a lot of people in California are fleeing. They're going to Texas. I mean, Joe Rogan left. A lot of the YouTube streamers that I listen to that are in California, they're actively trying to leave. And it is just a trend that is being very persistent as of late. But I'll read down a little bit of this. This comes from a news aggregator called blacklistednews.com. And I'll read through this because maybe everyone needs to take note. The hottest real estate market in the country is in Idaho, which the media has historically dubbed Witopia. So Idaho tops the list of the country's hottest emerging housing markets, according to a new ranking launched Tuesday, the Wall Street Journal Realtor.com Emerging Housing Market Index. You see, Idaho is the hottest housing market as nothing to do with the media declaring the racial reckoning, that the smart money is inundating the place long known as Whitetopia, immersely distant from the racial reckoning. That is just a coincidence. I don't know what the racial reckoning is. Maybe it's just this.
5: So it's like reverse Wakanda.
4: Maybe, yeah.
5: Yeah.
4: So this is from the Wall Street Journal. Buyers from other Western states are moving to northern Idaho in droves, seeking a more rural and less expensive place to live, said Kristen Johnson, a real estate agent at Century 21. Workers are able to work remotely. And if they are, then they're choosing to relocate, she said. Quote, even though it's a city, it's definitely got those small town values, said Aaron Evans, who moved in December after her husband, Will, got a job at a nearby hospital. People are friendly. Right now, I'm looking at my window and I see my neighbor's kids playing outside. You feel it's a little bit more safe. The median price or sales price for the region in March was about $500,000, but that is up 47% of a year earlier. And I've heard this over and over again, like from when people are moving from California to Texas or to Idaho, yeah, they sell their two-bedroom condo in L.A. for like $1.2 million, and then they got like a bunch of money in the bank, and then they move to Texas, and they buy a five-bedroom house for $500,000, and they think it's a great deal. But meanwhile, the going housing rate in that area would probably be like $350,000, and that's just driving up the prices for everyone that is looking to flee the major cities. People are tired of it, and they just don't know what's going to happen next. But you're out there a little bit in the sticks, Chris. I don't know. What do you think about this?
5: Well, I think the most prudent move, if you're smart, would be go ahead and move into L.A., move into Manhattan, because with all these people leaving, those are going to become the small towns pretty quick.
4: I have heard of people moving back to New York City because there is a available rent. There's available real estate there, but I don't know how much it costs at this point. Have the prices gone down that much in New York City? I don't think so right now.
5: Well, yeah, I guess the price options would be a problem, but maybe just tent camp for a little while, because pretty soon L.A., Chicago, Atlanta, Nashville, although like everybody's going to leave those big cities, so they'll become the small towns, and then bumfuck Tallahassee is going to be really quickly just going to be like a huge city.
4: Yeah.
5: Like the places now where there's no cell service is going to be where everybody goes. So that'll become a new LA. So get to LA while you can, and that'll be a real tiny town soon. That's what I would say.
4: I'm staying away from it. My wife and I got out of Phoenix while we could. What I mean by that is that while the housing market was not driven up to insane levels, so we got out last year at right around June. And we did that for a couple of reasons. We wanted to get some acreage for ourselves. We wanted to be closer to family, and we definitely wanted to be away from major cities. And, Phoenix is like the fifth or sixth largest city in the country. A beautiful place. We miss it. But when it comes to being a little bit more self-sustainable, growing your own food, raising some goats, throwing some chickens around, Ohio seemed to be a good place to meet all of our needs. And so far, we love it. And when I read news like this, I'm like, my God, I think it's just going to keep getting worse and worse. People are fleeing, and I just don't see that this is going to be lightened up anytime soon, especially with everything that's going on with COVID. You still got major cities, these big-time cities having lockdowns, even with the vaccines, and then with some more economic turmoil coming up, possibly. What's the benefit in staying the larger cities right now beyond having a post-apocalyptic experience like what you're suggesting there, a cheaper post-apocalyptic experience?
5: Yeah, I guess I should ask you, we might need like a safety word or some code words, because I know like certain things on YouTube you can't talk about, and I haven't been on YouTube in at least probably a decade. So I don't know how it works, but yeah, as far as the coof goes, man, like, do you think is what's causing people to move? I guess the economic impact.
4: I think it's the fallout from it, not necessarily the pandemic itself. I just think it's the economic fallout from it, that is we still have yet to feel everything. And one of the things that I forgot to mention last show, in my opinion, and this is how I'm viewing things. I don't know if this is right or wrong. This is just my opinion of what I'm going to do for myself and what I'm suggesting to my wife. That if there's anything that we need to buy electronic-wise, possibly even storable foods and building materials, buy it now and within the next 4 to 5 months, because it apparently prices are going to go up even more due to supply chain constraint or inflation, any number of those things. There's already a computer chip shortage, so I'm looking at buying a computer sooner than later at this point, just so I can have it in my hands in case I won't be able to get one at a reasonable price within the next year and a half. So I'm going to buy that. If you look at the housing market, If you've gone to Lowe's or Home Depot and try to buy plywood recently, it is crazy how much money that they're charging for building supplies right now. It's insane.
5: Yeah, luckily I don't have anything right now I need to build, so I haven't had that problem. But yeah, I would imagine everybody always needs hardwood. So,
4: well, here's the thing, especially around here, they're doing some development. And they're building out these neighborhoods, like by a golf course. What they'll do is that they'll sell that plot of land maybe 6 months ago, and they'll pre-sell the house, let's just say for $300,000. And the cost of those building supplies have already increased since when the developers originally sold the plot of land and the house that has yet to be built. In that time, building materials have gone up. So it's a real possibility that these developers are going to be either taking a loss because the building supplies have increased in price so much, or they're going to be building houses at a much lower standard using cheaper supplies and cheaper wood and all that kind of stuff just so they can try to break even. It doesn't look good. I don't see how this really works out for the American public and people who are trying to get out of cities and buy something a little bit more out in past suburbia at this point. It doesn't look good, but it's going to shake out kind of weird here in the next few months. I mean, I walked in there and they were selling plywood for insane prices.
6: I'll give you $10,000.
4: $10,000 for a piece of plywood. Seems excessive.
5: And extrapolate that out, this is something that, I mean, a lot of people have made this similar arguments, but I mean, 10, 15 years from now, it's going to be like, you know, a third of the population is going to be living like Ted Kaczynski, and the other third is going to be cyborg humans. It's going to be real interesting. But
4: it is. It's going to be like the Morlocks.
5: It's going to be boring, ladies and gentlemen.
4: I don't think you're that far off, like with the... once they start introducing chips and people start taking that and incorporating that into their daily lives, it's going to be like H.G. Wells, The Time Machine, where there's going to be a different race of people because they've augmented themselves versus the people that do not want to be augmented. And it's going to be another split in humanity. I already believe that there's already been one split in humanity back in the 40s and 50s with the people that do have access to like very interesting and strange technology, the UFO technology, if you want to call that, that created a parallel civilization that can do a vast amount of different activities that us regular folks don't have access to. And then we're going to have another one here, like you said, in another maybe 20 years of the Morlocks versus everyone else.
5: The Morlocks, I was trying to think of what they were. So the Morlocks were the people that didn't want to enhance and instead had to live underground?
4: Yeah, I think the Morlocks were underground.
7: The goblin.
4: They're considered the goblins.
7: The creature.
4: But yeah, I think it's coming to that point where it's going to start getting even more goofy than it already is.
5: Yeah.
4: Like
5: we live in some crazy times, and I like the George Carlin method of looking at it as a passive observer, you know, makes it a lot more entertaining.
4: That's all I'm trying to do at this point is observe and try to be as non-biased as possible with some of this information just observe it like an artist and then try to retell it in a non-biased way. Very difficult to do. But when you're inundated with these news articles, like the one I'm about ready to bring up, I can't help but to not only observe it, but then have a definite opinion about how this is probably not good. I'll bring this up on screen. When it comes to the Morlock and augmenting your life kind of conversation we're having, this headline here, humans could erase unhappy memories with groundbreaking new technology, neurotechnology. A memory editing technique called decoded neurofeedback, or DECNIRF, was created for the treatment of PTSD, but some critics say it could potentially be used to implement false memories. A radical new technique to target and erase painful memories has raised huge ethical problems, say leading neurologists, because it threatens to artificially change a person's personality. The memory editing technique, which is called decoded neurofeedback, or DECNF, was created for the treatment of PTSD. It uses an electromagnet similar to an MRI scanner to measure various changes in the brain, such as oxygen levels in the blood. The data gathered by the scanner is sent in real time to artificially intelligently image a learning agent that then maps the area of the brain where it is active for particular stimulated memories. So if you're thinking about something painful and how that saddens you, they're going to map that in real time and then either erase it or augment it so you don't have that painful memory.
5: I think I saw a movie about this, Eternal Sunshine of the Spotless Mind, right?
4: Yeah,
7: exactly.
5: Now, how are they going to remove it? Are they going to literally cut that chunk out of your brain with lasers or knives or knife lasers?
4: Let's see here. So this machine learning decoder is then used in a neurofeedback procedure to detect the activation patterns and compute the likelihood that it corresponds with the targeted pattern, painful memories. The second phase of the DECNF is to monitor the parts of the brain where these painful memories are active and training the patient to control the impact of the stimulus. This seems just like a mass technological reprogramming. I mean, in the first sentence, they said implant false memories.
5: And how much do they charge to remove a memory?
4: I don't think they're getting in the price right here.
5: Two, maybe four. So how much would it cost for me to remove the memory of when I shit myself in fourth grade?
7: Shit!
4: But that makes you who you are today. I mean, all those pants shitty memories you're getting made fun of where they call you duty pants and cat and Captain Crap, that led you to the fact that maybe you were bullied, and it's like, you know what? Since I'm being bullied, I got to use other aspects of my personality to express myself. And that's why you started a podcast, you know?
5: Exactly. And maybe if I didn't have those memories, I'd still be shitting myself.
4: Yeah, maybe.
7: Shit!
5: Yeah.
4: Well, it goes on to say, targeted editing or suppression of memories could include the possibility of interfering with a person's identity. The same technology could be used, warns a doctor, to implant false memories to instrumentalize or brainwash a person.
7: That's right.
4: I mean, I'm assuming since they're coming out and talking about this already, it's already being used in situations out there. This is already being used in situations.
5: Yeah, I mean, it's what's the number that people toss around? 30 to 50 years, we get the stuff that governments already had.
4: Yeah.
5: So, but I'm sure they've been doing this for a while.
4: I would say, yeah, I would just assume so at this point. There is probably some deep underground military base where this is part of the procedure. Where hypothetically, you're in some deep black ops situation and you're part of a team dealing with this off-world alien technology. Why would the people in charge risk you remembering some integral details about the operation when you leave this position or you get transferred? They'll just fucking erase that part of the memory and then reduce the chances of it being leaked out.
5: Yeah.
7: See?
5: No, that's the best thing to do for sure. Like, you'd be stupid not to do that.
4: And for people that, I'm just thinking about this, like, in my life and, like, what some of the stuff that I've struggled with. You know, I've had situations in my life and periods in my life where I struggle with depression and that I wasn't feeling really good about myself and I would either drink too much or take too many chemicals or, just being really dark places. And there's a lot of people out there that I've experienced like that. I'm not unique in that. But with those experiences, that, I believe, is a catalyst for your brain and your personality to maybe express itself through comedy or music or art. I mean, some of the greatest musicians that I've listened to and known have been troubled people. Now, I'm not saying I want them to be troubled in order to produce great art. I just think some of the best art that is created comes from troubled people.
5: Yeah, for sure. Tortured souls produce the best stuff. Whether you look at, I mean, the 27 Club's the perfect example of that. Morrison, Cobain, Hendrix, Joplin, like, and just like all, like not just music, but with everything. Yeah, the people that are really going through hard times. Like, I mean, think about like any, like going back to Blowtorch, you know, shout out Blowtorch. Hope everything's going good for you. But man, like when you're in that kind of a heartbroken mood is when the best insights come and the best, you know, like the sometimes the most creative dig down deep in your soul moments happen.
4: Yeah. Unfortunately, I think you're correct. And then I also know extremely talented people and they're like they have a great voice or they're quick-witted, but they just don't have that extra little piece of tortured soul to take them over the top. And then that's when you just got to like either punch them in the face and start torturing yourself to, you know, to push them over the edge. So they become really great.
5: Yeah.

0: Davis. It is to me now, listening to his songs, that he was in an immense amount of personal pain. And he never expressed it to me. But through that pain, he has, in my opinion, created some of the best lyrics and the best music that I've ever heard in my entire life. Now, obviously, I'm biased. I love him, and that's how I view him. And that's why I continue to post music from him on this YouTube channel, because I believe he's like one of the best songwriters I've ever encountered in my entire life. But I don't think I don't think he would be as good as he was without some sort of personal turmoil. But I hope I'm wrong about that.
1: Well, yeah, I think you're right. And yeah, I was late to the party on Spanky, but just catching up on his music and just how funny of a guy he was, like what a gem that guy was. Like,
0: yeah.
1: I'm sad I didn't get to become familiar with his work earlier, but yeah, those songs you've been posting and just all that stuff from the old archives, that Johnny Cash, all those different songs as Johnny Cash, man, what a talent.
0: Dude, that guy's, yeah, he's can, yeah. There's a Spanky playlist here on OBDM, the channel here. Just take a listen through that. And he's got some really awesome stuff. So, and to the new people out there that are just discovering OBDM and the OBDM channel, I got a complaint the other day. It's like, hey, why are you uploading all this crappy music? I didn't subscribe because of your crappy music case. And I was like, fuck off, dude. You know, every podcast episode is titled in a manner to which you know it is an OBDM podcast. The songs and the other things I post, you don't have to listen to. Furthermore, right, the songs that I do post are pretty goddamn good. Probably better than most of the stuff you listen to. It might not be your taste, but it is good music. If you don't like it, just don't fucking listen to it or fucking unsubscribe. Jesus Christ.
1: You're here. Yeah, it's like you can read the title of the video and you can see the duration. So if it's 4 minutes, you probably can have a safe bet it's not an OBDM episode.
0: Yeah.
1: Just move along.
0: Just move along.
1: Yeah.
0: Just chill
1: out. These aren't the droids you're looking for.
0: Just chill out, please. let's move on a little bit. How about that, Chris? Let's do it. Come on.
1: Let's do it.
2: Hey, man, let's go out tonight. Let's meet at the Red Onion at 7 o'clock.
0: I think we might try to meet at the Red Onion at 7 o'clock. You got Red Onions over there in Tennessee?
1: At the grocery store. I don't know of any other Red Onion.
0: It's a restaurant. It is a restaurant that Hulk Hogan loves to go to. He loves to meet Japanese guys there. He loves to wrestle there.
2: Let's meet at the Red Onion at 7 o'clock.
1: Is that clip from Suburban Commando by chance?
0: I don't know.
1: Wasn't that the name of that movie where Hulk Hogan was like shooting up neighborhoods? Suburban Commando.
0: Yeah. Hulk Hogan was hired to basically destroy a neighborhood, if I remember it correctly.
1: Yeah, I think Caleb turned me onto that one. Yeah. I haven't seen it in probably a better part of a decade, but that's a great movie.
0: The Red Onion is a real restaurant chain. Maybe it's got like 12 to 20 franchises. There's not a Red Onion close to me. The closest one that there was to me when I lived in Phoenix, I think it was in California. I always meant to go there and just kind of experience the culture and the dining experience that Hulk Hogan just knows and loves.
2: Let's meet at the Red Onion at 7 o'clock.
0: All right.
1: Is that where he meets people to pay people for $14,000? Or
0: as far as I know, yeah.
2: What do you think?
0: I don't have any confirmation on that, but that's as far as I know. Oh, boy. I have for you and everyone out there some bathroom news.
1: Ooh.
0: We like to cover bathroom news. We're always up on the latest bathroom trends and experiences out there for people.
1: When is America getting the bidet? That's my main. When will the American household be built with a bidet? That's the main bathroom news I've been waiting for.
0: Like it comes standard when you buy a house.
1: Standard.
0: You get a bidet.
1: I've never used a bidet, but I keep hearing great things. I'm just waiting.
0: I don't think that I've ever used a bidet either. I think that I would enjoy that.
1: Yeah.
0: I mean, I'm a grown man now. You know, I'm in my late 20s, early 30s. I should be able to afford my own bidet if I so choose. Do I have to buy a completely new toilet, like just for a bidet, or can I install a bidet in my existing toilet? Call up if you know.
1: I think you can do both. You can do both, I believe.
0: Okay.
1: Well, what's the bathroom news? I'm excited.
0: Well, the bathroom news, we're going to...

0: get to it right now.
1: Shit!
0: It's not bidet related, but we'll talk about it. Headline, a man was hospitalized after a porta potty he was using at a historic Gettysburg battlefield was crushed by a tree.
1: Oh.
0: Wow, okay. That's not good. That's not good. No, no, no.
1: That's good news.
0: It's not good news.
2: That's not good.
0: We don't need any more Gettysburg ghosts. We don't. Furthermore, we don't need like a ghost in a porta potty at Gettysburg.
2: How many haunted porta potties exist? There's got to be a couple.
0: Yeah, I don't need to see General Lee, the ghost of General Lee, charge into a porta potty that I'm in. It's bullshit. First responders have rescued a man who became imprisoned inside a porta potty at the site of a historic Gettysburg battlefield in Pennsylvania. On Friday, volunteer firefighters from the Barlow Volunteer Fire Department responded to a 911 call at Little Round Top to find that a large tree had toppled in high winds and had crushed a car and a portable latrine. Volunteers found no one inside the vehicle, the outlet said, but identified that the tree had trapped a man on the inside of the crushed porta potty and proceeded to cut him out. Holy crap, man.
1: Shit!
0: There's the picture on screen of the crushed porta potty. So I'm assuming this guy is just covered in feces at this point, right?
2: He's got to be. Now, I might. This might be a stupid question, but how do I see what you're putting on screen?
0: You have to go to the live stream. If you go to the OBDM YouTube channel, just go there and
2: that
0: I
2: makes
0: have,
2: sense.
0: It, have it on screen.
2: Okay, sorry, I was looking at the Zoom. But sorry. I'm thinking any porta potty accident is going to be a bad one, even if no one's injured. But like that really is, I wouldn't consider porta potties, like I don't feel particularly safe when I go in one, but I never expect to be hit by a tree. The worst thing I would expect is to have it tipped over by some friends who are drunk,
0: yeah.
2: You know?
0: Yeah.
1: Yeah. Piles of feces.
0: Yeah, piles of feces. This is just a fucked up situation because one, you have to really question whether or not the firefighters are going to show up and say, you know what? He's gone. There's nothing we can do. He's covered in shit and that's it. We're going to go home. Because if you're a firefighter, you want to fight fires. You don't want to clean crap off of somebody. That's not what you signed up for, really. But they said that he was taken to a Gettysburg hospital by ambulance. Oh, Jesus Christ. He just stunk up the ambulance covered in crap. Can't you just strap him to the top of that thing? Because you don't want that crap like contaminating the rest of the ambulance because you're helping injured people. Just like strap him to the hood of the ambulance and just take him there.
2: He's one of those InfoWars fecal jetpacks.
0: Yes. Yeah, absolutely. Like a fecal jetpack to carry yourself around. But he said the injuries were not considered life-threatening. Arrived to find one male subject trapped in a porta potty, is what they said. He was very lucky. It was a large tree and it missed striking him. It could have been very serious, they said. The firefighters treated the situation as if the man had been trapped in a car. They used a chainsaw to cut away the tree.
2: Holy moly.
0: And they cracked the porta potty with a machine powered saw. Holy moly. Jesus Christ.
2: That is a situation and a half.
0: That's a deadly situation.
2: Yeah. Well, is he okay?
0: Yeah, he said it was non-threatening injuries. So he's okay during the this is definitely something I've never seen before, one of the firefighters said, and then the last sentence here, during the Battle of Gettysburg, the Little Round Top was a site of an unsuccessful Confederate assault on Union troops. So the Confederacy, much the same way as the porta potty, was struck down by a large tree or a Union troop. Okay. All right.
3: That's for damn sure.
0: Oh, boy. That's some porta potty news for you. They're not built the way they were used to. These things can be taken out by a tree or a bunch of teenage kids. We need sturdier porta potties.
2: Yeah, they used to build those things sturdy. Like the only thing that'd take them out is a drone strike or something, you know?
0: One of the creepiest stories that I read about like porta potties during like the 15 years I've done this show is that every now and again, I would read a story of like a woman walking into a porta potty, and she would discover that there would be a man in the bottom of the porta potty standing in crap, trying to do like a peek at her, you know, try to get like footage or a glimpse of the woman in the porta potty. It's fucking horribly disgusting shit.
2: Yeah, and well, I have a lot of questions, but none of them. There's a 50-50 chance. Women are probably less likely to use a porta potty because they are more hygienic creatures than males.
0: Yes, I would say so.
2: So you have like a 60% chance or higher of just having some big sweaty dude come and take a crap on your head.
3: I hope you dump a lot.
2: Yeah. Come on now.
0: Yeah. So for the person that says, hey, I'm going to get into a porta potty because I want to see a woman do their business in there, they probably would have to endure a lot of piss and crap from guys just to get to the point where it would be a woman in there.
2: Oh, right? My God. Yeah.
0: Yeah.
4: No, oh, my God, Jay.
0: These are real stories, people.
2: What is that thing?
0: These are real stories that you can look it up. I'm not trying to be vulgar here, okay?
1: I've got a family audience, but sometimes these are the only words I've got.
0: Exactly. When we cover real news
2: did they have a scuba diving suit, or do they just go in there, you know, you just in their boxers? What do they got? I mean, they have to have some kind of.
0: I'm going to see.
2: I'm asking too many questions.
0: No, I got the story right here. Man.
2: Oh, boy.
0: Shit covered man hides in porta potty tank at Yoga Fest. He was at a yoga festival. Yoga festival.
2: Okay, well, yoga festival. I guess those people. It's better than like a Slayer concert. The body types you're gonna have in the porta potty.
0: Yeah, you're probably not gonna hide in the porta potty at a Lamb of God concert. I mean, not unless you might be into that kind of thing, though.
2: Yeah,
0: I don't know. Maybe you want to get shit on by a bunch of metalheads. Maybe that's your thing. maybe. I don't know.
5: I feel sorry for your mother.
2: Yeah, no kidding. I feel sorry for everybody in that scenario.
0: Yeah. I like to go into porta potties at Slipknot concerts. They have the best. They're like the best purist stuff over there.
5: Yeah.
0: Oh boy, a lot of bathroom talk here. I think it might be time. Do you want to go to the bathroom with me?
2: Sure, let's do it.
0: Let's go to the bathroom. We haven't been to the OBDM bathroom in quite a while. Let's go over there.
2: Awesome.

0: Oh, here we go. Yeah.
1: Get my bathroom over here.
0: You got a bathroom? Yeah. Okay. Yeah, you get in your bathroom. I'll go.
1: All right.
0: Hey, we haven't been in the OBDM bathroom in a while. As you can see, we got the missing poster for Joe over there. I think Joe, I said before the show, we're in OBDM management is in very deep negotiations to get Joe back on the show. We have contract disagreements, but I think management and agents will be able to work that out in the next few weeks to see what we can happen here. But as you can see, the OBDM bathroom hasn't been in use much. It's unclean. We haven't been able to afford a janitorial staff. The economy is so bad here, and quite frankly, the OBDM podcast is not doing as well as it once did, so we had to cut back. You know, this is Biden's America, where, you know, things are just not being clean here. But we're looking to expand the bathroom. We just got to get around to doing it at this point.
1: You going to put a bidet in there?
0: You know what? Yeah. You know what? Good point. The OBDM bathroom, I think in the stall right behind me, that's going to be dedicated for the bay. I think that's what it's going to... What's going on in this bathroom? You hear it? This is a weird bathroom. There's some weird stuff going on in here.
1: Yeah, don't open those closed doors.
0: Yeah, there's a whole another room to the bathroom that it's dedicated for, you know, funny business. I don't know what's going on. Like I said, I haven't been in here probably since actually last time Spanky was on the show and we went to the bathroom together. So it's been a few months since we've been in here, but it's been open to the public. You can hear people constantly using the paper towel machine. And flushing the toilets. People are using it. This is the first time I've been in here.
1: How much are the tickets for admission to get into there?
0: Oh, you can get in here for free. This is technically a public bathroom.
1: You can
0: use it. You just got to stop by, and you can use the bathroom. You can hang out here. I think we have like a poker table in back. It's just, don't expect good service here. Don't expect clean facilities. In fact, I think there's some guy hiding in a porta potty over in back there. We do hire that guy. We pay that guy good.
1: It gets paid the big bucks there.
0: I think we got to get out of here. I think it's kind of stinking it up in here.
1: Yeah.
0: Yeah, okay. Let's get back. Well,
1: I do like the new additions and props. Congratulations on the bidet. Have you tried it yet? Have you used it? I guess you said you didn't.
0: So no, it's not even installed yet. We're hoping for more donations before we actually install the bidet here at OBDM restroom.
1: Okay.
0: You hear, there's just a lot of burping going on in this bathroom. You hear that? All the burping and crapping. I don't know.
1: Bodily functions are a beautiful part of being a human being.
0: Yes, they are. Yeah, absolutely. So I think we're going to get out of the bathroom here. I think we did our business, and we are going to open up the phone lines. Come on, let's do this.
1: Ring, ring, ring. Hello? I do really like the pickle on the counter of the bathroom.
0: Oh, yeah. Got to have your night pickle. It wards off demons and various psionic attacks. It's critical to every household and bathroom.
1: Now, I can't remember what his name is. What introduced me to the gentleman that was sleeping under the sink there?
0: I don't know who that guy is. He's just there. I don't know. I think he's one. He's a guy in the... He wanted to move from California and go to someplace, but he, you know, didn't have the money. So I think he's a California transplant. I don't know.
1: It happens.
0: I don't know. I just don't know who that guy is. So, all right. 614-388-9109. And we'll be happy to take your phone calls. We got a few more stories to get to, and we're just going to make it happen. So I know you sent in a bunch of stories there. Oh boy. And there's the one you sent in about that new drug. That would be my next story to go to. So.
1: Oh, yes.
0: Let's see here. In fact, I'll bring it up on the screen while we're waiting for some phone calls here. You see here. Okay.
1: Now this is one I've been meaning to try.
0: And so when I got a phone call here.
1: Widely available.
0: Caller, go ahead.
2: Hello.
0: Yeah, hello.
1: Hello.
0: Who are we talking to?
2: It's Rafael from Brazil.
0: Rafael, what's going on, buddy?
2: Oh, just calling to thank you and you and Joe. This last 2 years, I am listening a lot of BDM. It was very good for me, man.
0: Very good. You're in Brazil?
2: Yes, I'm in Brazil.
0: Brazil. How do you listen to an American podcast? Don't we talk too fast for you?
2: It's a strange story, man. I have a little accident, and then I start understanding English from nowhere, man.
0: Seriously?
2: Yeah.
1: I've heard reports of similar stories.
0: When did that happen to you?
2: 2019.
0: Wow.
2: My English is not very good because I don't talk with anybody, but I can understand very well.
0: Wow, that's amazing. So what was the accident? What was the accident that allowed this to happen?
2: I was in a truck, and we were here in the roads, and we fell from a cliff, and the truck rolled over a bunch of times. And I have an injury in my head, you know? And then when I recovered, I was speaking English, man.
0: Holy moly.
2: Very strange, man. I can't even explain what this shit is, you know?
0: What did the doctors and your family say?
2: They think it's a kind of a miracle, you know?
0: Yeah.
2: I don't know, man. It's very strange. And then I started to watch a lot of programs in English, and I found OBDM. I listened OBDM 500 until now 901.
0: Wow, Jesus.
2: Yeah.
0: What are your summary? Well, thank you for listening and somehow finding us. We really appreciate that we have Brazilian people down there listening.
2: I really like a lot the program, you know, and I just want to thank you and Joe and your brother. It's very cool.
0: Hey, well, we really appreciate you listening down there in Brazil. You guys speak Portuguese down there, don't you?
2: Yes. It's Portuguese, but the Portuguese in Brazil is not equal Portugal, you know?
0: Yeah.
2: It's a little bit different.
0: Hey, what's your government debt like down there? What's going on down there in Brazil?
2: Oh, man, I live in the state of Pará. I am in the north of Brazil. It's very different from the rest of the country, you know. Here, you don't have much of a government, you know.
0: I guess that's good.
2: Yes, I like a lot. I live in São Paulo. It's a very big city here. And I came to Pará 7 years ago, and here is you don't have a government to say so, you know. It's a lot easier to live.
0: How is it that you sound better on the phone than a good majority of the callers on the show?
2: I don't know, man. I have a big antenna.
1: That's a good
2: here.
1: Question.
2: I have a big antenna here to get internet, you know.
0: Okay.
2: It's here we do all our infrastructure. I think this is the word.
0: Well, dude, I love the fact that that you're listening and you're in Brazil. I this is a completely strange and surreal phone call for me. I love that you're listening and you're a hardcore fan.
2: I like a lot, man.
0: So just one quick question. Since you started listening and hearing English and consuming English media, what are some of your favorite English speaking TV shows or Netflix shows?
2: Man, I saw a lot of series, The Wire.
0: Oh yeah,
2: Banshee, very good. Hannibal, and I like a lot of conspiracy. Even Alex Jones, I like. I listen sometimes. I think it's very interesting and funny too.
3: That's right.
2: A lot of guys, man. All the people from the Union of Unwanted, I speak a lot to. It's very cool.
0: Well, that's awesome, man. I appreciate your listening, and call back in again. You have a very interesting perspective.
2: I was trying to call a lot of time, and this is the first. I just to thank you, because it was being very interesting, this exchange, you know.
0: What's your name again, buddy?
2: Rafael from Brazil.
0: Rafael,
2: you can give me a nickname.
0: Yes. Okay. Rafael. Oh man, I will think about this, because you deserve a great nickname. So next time you call up, I'm going to save your number here. Next time you call up, I'll have a nickname for you. Okay.
2: All right, man. Thank you. Thank you a lot.
0: Thank you, buddy.
1: Bilingual miracle.
0: Wow.
1: Man, let's add that to the checklist of reasons I need to start whacking myself in the head with a hammer. I've heard so many stories of people. You're like, yeah, I fell and hit my head, and then I had a British accent.
0: Yeah.
1: Or like, now I speak Chinese. What is that?
0: I'm speaking Chinese now. Now I speak Japanese. Now I speak Russian. Now I speak English. I can barely speak English. Please. I can barely read. And I do much better at reading and talking when I don't drink alcohol. That's for sure.
1: Well, same there. Yeah.
0: Got another.
1: Same here and
0: got,
1: same there.
0: Yeah. Got another phone call here. Hey, you're on the air.
3: Hey, man, I hope those California people just stay over there. I don't want them coming over here and trying to kiss my cousins. I hope they stay over there.
0: Well, I mean, they can move where they want to move, right? It's a free country.
3: Well, not them. Those Democrats need to stay. Hey, what's me? It's me, DDB, Big DTB. Hey, what's up?
0: Hey, that's a pretty good...
1: Caller, are you from California?
0: That's a pretty good southern accent you got there, Big DDB.
3: Well, thank you, Big Mike. You know, I've been practicing on it and such, and doing this and that, and talk to a lot of people when I call them.
0: Yeah, do you use your southern accent when you prank call people, you dirty prank caller?
3: By God, I do. That's what I do.
0: What's on your mind, Big?
4: I had a dream, and then it was scary, because you know how I told you all the stuff happened, and then you say, tell the people in my dreams to like say, why is it going like that?
0: Yes.
4: And I did.
0: Yeah.
4: But so it was recently. So, okay. So serious. No, recently, before I went to bed, because I would forget what you told me this last time, I told myself, I'm like, you know what? I'm going to ask just whoever, maybe in my head three times, like, why is this all happening? What is happening? And what does it mean? I did that like three times as I fell asleep, and I remember falling asleep. And then when I woke up, it's the weirdest shit. And I remember this dream vividly. So then it was like a dark house, and I remember I woke up. Okay, so in the dream, it was like I woke up, and I was walking around the dark house because I was thirsty. And then there was somebody there. I want to say it was like the voice of a girl. And they were like, hey, you wanted the answers. And I was like, yeah, I do. I would like to know, like, what's going on. And then they're like, just go up those stairs. And then up the stairs was like a door. And around the door was like the light. You know how you can, like, if in a dark house, if someone's in their room and they're, like, watching TV or they have the light on, you can kind of see, like, through the cracks the light?
0: Yeah, yeah, yeah.
4: So they were like, hey, yeah, just go up there. They're going to tell you everything. And then I was like, oh, just up there? And then they're like, yeah, go for it. Go in there. And they're going to tell you everything. You're going to get all the answers. And I remember walking up like two steps. And then like, I was like, wait, no, fuck this. I'm not doing this. No, I'm not going to go up there. Like in my head, I don't know why, in the dream, I was like, okay, I'm not fucking doing this right now. I can't do this right now. No, now is not the time. I'm not doing this. And then I turned around in the dream. You know how dreams just completely shift into different setting, different. I remember I turned around to walk down the stairs, and then it was like I was in the middle of a big city. So the dream like just drastically changed after that, and I kind of don't remember what was going on after. But I remember that part vividly. And I was like, I remember the person was dark. I couldn't see them, but they were telling me, walk up these stairs and open that door. And then at first I was like, yeah. And as I did it, I completely stopped myself. It was really fucking weird.
0: And just to recap for everyone, you called in, you've been having all these paranormal experiences for quite a while, and you were in a bit of a quandary. And I told you, before you go to sleep, ask your spirit guides or whoever for clarifications of what's going on in your life, in your dreams, and you can get messages that way. And you had the opportunity, and it sounds like you blew it.
5: You blew it!
0: It sounds like you could have got the answers to your life and the universe, and you blew it.
5: You blew it!
4: Oh, shit. I mean, maybe I'm not ready. I'll just do it again.
0: Yeah, just do it again.
5: Like, you blew it!
4: After that, I had like a lucid dream where I legit started flying and shit. I was touching the trees. It was pretty cool. So I feel
0: That's awesome. That's fantastic. Like, so next time you're prepared to get the answers, and you get the answers, call back in.
4: Okay.
0: All right, man.
4: All right. Well, enjoy your guys' show and such. I'm gonna go out here in my big nasty California city where there's a homeless guy pissing on the subway.
0: Yeah.
4: And I'm just gonna take his syringe and give myself hepatitis.
0: Yeah.
6: Penis man.
0: All right. Ooh, all right.
7: That's what I do.
4: Bye, everybody. Bye.
0: Bye.
1: One tip for lucid dreaming that has always worked for me. Well, not always worked, but it's the most reliable method of the ones I've tried is, I can't remember where I heard this, but you walk every time while you're awake, you walk through a doorway. Every time you walk through a doorway, you turn around, make sure that doorway is still there. Eventually that becomes a habit in your dream. And when you're dreaming, you'll be like, oh, the door's not there. I'm dreaming.
0: Mm.
1: It works pretty well. And then you can get down to business.
0: There are certain things you can do to start the lucid dreaming process. One of those is saying to yourself before you go to sleep, I will remember my dreams. And that will start the process of at least being able to interact and remember your dreams. Got another phone call here. Hey.
7: You're on the air. Welcome.
8: Hey, how's it going, guys? Blueberry.
0: Blueberry? Blueberry?
8: Blueberry. Blueberries.
0: What's going on, buddy?
8: Not much. Just sitting here listening to the show, getting some artwork done for Mr. Sir Sir Seat Sitter.
0: Oh, okay. And by the way, that's Chris on the show. He's an official knight of the No Agenda show, right?
1: After much dispute,
0: yes.
1: I was not. Yes.
8: The one and only doubled sir, I might add.
1: Yes, it was controversial until it was explained to John and Adam why that was the case. Luckily, I had people, when I was not listening live in the troll room on my behalf, correcting that. But what's going on, boobs? You off work today?
8: Mm. You know, I want to get your guys' opinion on this, because I know Chris had Mystic Anarchist on not too long ago. This idea that the vaccines, that what they're actually planning, right, is that they're going to release another version of COVID-19, and only the people with the vaccine are going to survive, and everybody else that didn't get it are the ones that will succumb.
0: That's the theory. I mean, that's like one of the theories that that is going around. And I it's an interesting theory. But what are you going to do? There's so many what ifs. There's so many scenarios out there. All you can do is live the life that you want to live. Take your vitamins. Take your mineral water. Take your water filters, and do the best you can. Okay.
7: Buy some vitamins. Buy some minerals. Buy some water filters.
8: Oh yeah. I mean, the other thing I
1: drank like three water filters today.
0: Yeah.
8: Just imagine myself in the world where we're fighting off kaijus or something yeah, a little more exciting in this sense. thanks for letting me call in. I'm really hungry. Could I maybe get a cookie from Alex Jones?
0: You want a cookie?
8: I'd love a cookie.
0: I don't know if I have a cookie that I can give you.
1: Oh, I have to. I feel naked without my soundboard. Yeah. I have the Alex Jones cookie clip, but luckily today I'm wrapped in the warm blanket of Midnight Mike's soundboard.
7: Son of a bitch.
0: So I don't have a cookie for you. I can give you this.
7: Piles of feces.
0: I can give you piles of feces instead of a cookie. How about that?
1: That's even better than a cookie.
0: All right, man. Thanks for calling in.
8: Have a good one, y'all.
7: He has sex with men.
1: That was Blueberry of the Behind the Schemes podcast. He's good people, as can be heard on the No Agenda stream. He does a good show.
0: Oh, he's on the No Agenda stream. Okay.
1: BehindTheSchemes.com, where the E's are threes.
0: What does he talk about over there?
1: All kinds of conspiracy. Him and Lavish host that show with, they had Dean Reiner on not too long ago.
0: Oh, yeah.
1: And Nick the Rat, I think, might be coming on. And loveislit.com redirects you there. So.
0: Yeah, what he's talking about, the theory is like they're going to release another, whoever they are is going to release another virus. I mean, that's always a possibility. and that the people who have taken the vaccine, they're guarded against it, leaving all of us other people vulnerable. But regardless, I mean, what are you gonna how? These are all what ifs.
1: Yeah, it's hard to tell because like there's two lines of thought. It's like you want to get rid of all the people so you have obedient sheep, all the uppity people, yeah, for lack of a better term, and then you want to get rid of the other line of thought is let's kill all the dumb people that are dumb enough to not know that we're killing them and prevent an idiocracy type scenario where the dumb people outbreed the smart people. So you know, it's like you're kind of gambling either way on that one. But Bill Gates did say, that pandemic 2.0 will get everybody's attention.
0: Yes, it will.
7: Oh, so. Billy boy.
0: Caller, you're on the air.
5: Hey, this is Chris number 23 from Tennessee.
0: And the other Chris from Tennessee. Boy, this is some sort of like paradox going on here.
5: Yeah. It's just Chris. Chris is just a common name.
0: Bullshit.
5: In Tennessee. But I'm from Chris. But your co-host today is from the good part of Tennessee. I am from the shit part of Tennessee.
0: Oh yeah, where's that?
5: That is the Memphis area, the tri-state, Mississippi, Memphis area. So I ain't got time to hunt him down to fight. I'm fighting for my life every day.
0: Okay.
5: So, but the fact that he got to co-host OBDM makes him the King Chris, in my opinion.
0: As of right now, Chris
5: of Tennessee. Yeah.
0: You're the Chris that I tell you that you should start your own show because you got a great radio voice.
5: Oh, well, thank you.
1: Have a good radio voice.
5: Thank you. It's called Smoking. I've been smoking since the age of 14.
0: Oh, that's great.
1: Nice.
0: That's great. Okay.
5: So
1: that's how Alex Jones got there.
5: I got the vitamin T in me.
0: Yeah. What's on your mind, Chris in Tennessee?
5: It just seems like a personable show today. I wanted to congratulate Chris for being knighted.
0: Oh, yeah.
5: To the Union of the Unwanted. I wanted to say, Mike, I've been trying to do my part. I've been buying as much merch as I can. The Bigfoot with his dick out t-shirt is very popular.
0: Yeah. People like it. People like to see Bigfoot's dick. Yeah.
5: Yeah. I mean, I bought that. And, if I could make a request, you know, the Velociraptor with the AK-47 or the AK-74, you should make a print of that.
0: Yeah. I've been meaning to, I just haven't gotten around to it, but yes, we have that in the works. And we also have, bags. In the Discord, happy birthday, Bags, by the way. He has created a Goblin t-shirt and a Creature t-shirt that I am going to be uploading. So we have a lot of different items coming away. But thank you, Chris in Tennessee, number two, for buying so much OBDM merchandise. It means a lot to me.
5: But it's number 23.
0: Number 23, I'm sorry. Yes, number 23.
5: But the only other thing I wanted to tell you was, Mike, I think you're giving a lot of meaning and significance to Spanky's life. I really think you're doing a great thing.
0: I love him.
5: I know. I mean, it's obvious. And I think you should keep that up for as long as you can.
0: Thank you. I appreciate that. I'm going to link to the discography that his guitar player put together. He's got like, just in the band Salvage, they have like 50 songs, and you can listen to them for free and download them for free. And if you're fans of bands like Nirvana, Descendants, like some noisier stuff like Unsane, you will love Salvage. It is some of the catchiest, most great rock songs recorded in the early 2000s and late 90s. This is good stuff.
5: And they're all on Bandcamp?
0: All on Bandcamp, all for free for download.
5: Awesome.
0: Yeah.
5: Okay. Well, all right, guys. Blow me up. I'll talk to you later.
0: All right. Thank you, Chris.
1: Boom.
7: Okay, thank you for your call.
0: Chris number 23.
1: Yeah.
0: But yeah,
1: I don't know how we need to get a tally on how many of us there are.
0: I think we need to get a tally of the most popular names per state. Because I know Michael is a very popular name. But
1: that is my middle name.
0: But is it the most popular name in Ohio? I don't know. And is Chris the most popular name in Tennessee? These are the bullshit questions that I want answered.
1: See, since I wasn't born in Ohio, I wasn't born in Tennessee, I don't know if they might counter. I don't know.
0: Where are you from, pal?
1: Toledo, Ohio.
0: You're born in Toledo? Holy moly.
1: I lived there from 2 months old to 10 years old. So,
0: wow.
1: By the Toledo Zoo.
0: The Toledo Zoo.
1: Man.
0: Boy,
1: remember sitting outside and hearing Weird Al practice for a show that I didn't get to go see and being very sad.
7: Holy Toledo!
0: See? There we go. Holy Toledo from Alex Jones. Well, hey, thank you everyone for calling in. We're going to do, I'm going to shut down the phone lines for now, and we are going to hit some other news stories over there.
7: Excuse me.
0: Yeah. Yes, absolutely. Mr. Mustache there.
1: Oh, we're still on the drug story, aren't we?
0: What's that?
1: I was thinking out loud.
0: Oh, the drug story. Yes. Yeah. Yes, we definitely need to cover that. We definitely need to cover that one. Let's see. I'll bring this up on screen because this is something goofy. I remember years ago on the show, we covered the story of these people. I think it was a global phenomenon. What they would do, they would take a crap or a dump in a bag, okay? And then they would let that bag ferment for like a month or two, and then they would go over and huff that bag to get high. You know, that's what they would huff that fermented dung, human dung, to get high.
7: That's what I do.
0: But now there is a whole new thing going on here. I think it was called Jenkum. Correct me if I'm wrong, people out there. I think it's called Jenkum, the practice of huffing fermented human shit. There's a whole new thing going on where people are eating rotten, raw meat to get high. And it's a dangerous trend online.
2: Yeah.
0: It's of all the bizarre, dangerous trends to gain traction on social media, a practice known as eating high meat, might be the all-time grossest and most nauseated. No, I think what I described, maybe taking a shit or a crap in a bag and letting that ferment for a month or two might be more disgusting. I don't know. Would you rather huff crap or eat raw, rotten meat, Chris?
1: Well, I'll try anything two or three times. I got to go with the rotten raw meat. Well, eat it, but you only have to smell the crap. Mm. Yeah, I still got to go with the rotten raw meat.
0: Yeah. I would go with that one, too. There's a video here, but it's not doing anything. Okay, it's just an advertisement.
1: The video's not going to add much other than disgust.
0: Yeah, well, according to IFL Science, the appalling diet trend encourages people to let raw meat rot for several months or even a year before eating it. Once adequately rancid, the decomposed raw meat, aka high meat, is consumed. And supposedly euphoric, high feelings soon overtake the person eating it. Holy crap. While some reportedly eat high meat for its allegedly mind-altering effects, others actually say they prefer the taste of rotten flesh, which IFL Science says is often described as cheesy and more acidic than your average steak. Huh.
1: This is how the zombie apocalypse starts.
0: This is insane. This is
6: Man, I got mixed emotions about this one.
1: Yeah.
0: I do too. It's important to note that raw and fermented meat is eaten all around the world and has been for centuries. Cured meat like salami, are a perfect example. But those examples are not at all similar to the uncontrolled rot featured in so-called high meat. The concept of high meat is not entirely new. As Vice reports, the trend has been lurking on Reddit and other internet enclaves for years. In 2017, for example, this anti-vegan YouTuber posted a video of himself eating meat that had been rotting for a full year. Meanwhile, a 2-year-old Reddit post in the r carnivores subreddit asked how one might transition into eating rotten meat. How do you transition into rotting meat? I think it's just one thing you just do or you don't do it.
7: I have to do it.
1: I've met people who eat raw meat. They don't wait till it rots, but it is a weird Like, I've met people that treat all meat like it's sushi.
9: Yeah.
1: And that's something I'm not really on board with. But, you know, you do you, I suppose.
0: However, online discussion about high meat has surged since a series of viral tweets brought newfound attention to the little-known practice. Last week, Twitter user at SuperLoafCat shared screenshots of a recent protein-high meat tweet alongside the simple caption, "Losing my mind over this." Soon others started researching the practice and were equally horrified by the results. So, I mean, some of the pictures of this meat just look at, they're like white and gray. It's disgusting. I just can't imagine how you just don't vomit instantly from eating rotten meat. Like, I know, like, there's people will eat raw meat or extra rare meat at times. That's extra rare beef, you know, not just random meat. But this is something crazy. I would never think to do this.
1: Yeah, I'm wondering the scientific process of how it gets you high.
0: Yeah, I'm kind of curious about that myself.
1: It just seems...
0: It seems
1: like people, but like I guess, like, speaking of near-death experiences, as talked about on the latest Union of the Unwanted, it seems like this is a good way to get there.
0: Yeah.
1: And near-death experience is definitely a high.
0: This is crazy. Like, it would take a lot for me to do this.
10: I tell you what, I'll give you $14,000.
0: I don't even know. Oh, boy, that's a good question. Would I eat rancid, rotten meat for $14,000? I don't know.
1: I would do it. I live close enough to a hospital to where if something went wrong, that 14 grand would probably cover my hospital bill and more.
10: I'll give you $10,000.
0: What about $10,000?
1: Yeah, I mean, I'd rather have the 14.
0: Of course, but no, that's not how Hulk negotiates. He goes down or up by $4,000. That's it.
1: Okay. Well, I would not do it for $6,000.
0: Okay, well, let's go. Okay. Well, they go on to say, went down the rabbit hole today and people who leave meat out and eat it raw. And honestly, the pictures just constantly have me on the verge of vomiting, wrote another Twitter user. It might just be because food photography is hard, but damn, I'm not converting to the high meat movement. Despite the anecdotal claims of high meat advocates, experts are resounding in their opposition to the trend, noting that eating rancid raw meat can cause severe illness. Yeah, of course. I would have to assume it does cause severe illnesses. As one person, a Singapore-based consultant dietitian, told Vice, it's possible that a whole range of bacteria present in the rotten meat could be behind the reported high or hallucinations or feeling of euphoria. So there you go, bacteria. That's the answer, okay. Chris.
1: Is that your bacteria? Is good stuff.
0: It can be. It can be great stuff. Yeah. But I mean, I don't know. I mean, he goes on to say, however, it's simply a matter of luck as to whether or not the high meat will make the person eating it violently ill. There's all sorts of bacteria, salmonella, E. coli, all these other kinds of things that our human body might really struggle with breaking down. In addition, food poisoning, Vice notes that the consumption of high meat has the potential to cause uncontrollable bowel movements, large intestinal damage, vomiting, dehydration, and even botulism. Boy.
1: Whoa.
0: That's crazy.
11: Piles of feces.
0: You probably will create piles of feces from eating raw meat. Has anybody in the chat or that listens to the show, have you guys done the high meat thing? Like, I don't know. This seems even too crazy for some of the OBDM listeners.
1: Maybe K-Dog. I'm not going to say hard pass, but I'll give it a soft pass on my end.
0: I'm not like that hard up for money, but for $14,000, I don't know. Like, it depends on how long the symptoms last. Like, it doesn't go on to say, like, hey, like, you might get sick, but also you might get real high. I can deal with the getting the real high part, but for how long? Is it like some kind of bad acid trip that lasts for 24 hours? I don't want that.
1: Well, yeah, but if it's a good acid trip that lasts for 24 hours. See, I like meat. I like being high.
0: Mm-hmm.
1: The only part is the rotting, raw part.
0: The rotting part. That's the stickler for me.
1: Yeah.
0: Yeah.
1: Still better than inhaling poop, though.
0: On the face of it, it does sound better. It looks better on paper to eat rancid meat than smell rancid shit. That's just me, though.
1: Yeah. Mm. Well, we can agree on that.
0: Yeah.
11: Shit!
0: We'll do like one or two more stories here. It's a Saturday. I'll do the phone lines open. Is there any story that you wanted to get to, Chris?
1: I did have a penis man encounter.
0: I did see that. I'll bring this up on screen. This is a good call on that. Very good call. This is one of my favorite stories. Yeah.
11: Penis man.
0: New Zealand man threatened with prosecution over penis pothole drawings. Jeff Upson says he has drawn about 100 penises around potholes in a bid to force the local council to fix them. This is
11: penis man.
0: This is brilliant. Absolutely.
1: I love this.
0: If you're going to come out and remove the spray paint from the road because you don't like pee-pees and wee-wees on the road, then you might as well fix the fucking potholes, people.
1: Exactly.
11: Woo!
0: A New Zealand man who began drawing very large penises around potholes in his home city of Auckland in 2018 in hopes of attracting the attention of his local council has been threatened with police action. In a video road safety campaigner Jeff Upson made after the recent addition of his he said, "I'm about sick of calling Auckland Transport. So what I've done is I've gone and drawn a great artist impression of a penis." The video shows two green and pink neon penises.
1: A great artist impression.
0: And, I mean, it's pretty. I mean, it's a good enough rendition that you know what you're looking at.
1: It's anatomically accurate.
0: Yeah, that's a penis. Yeah.
11: Penis man.
0: That's a penis. There's no doubt about that. It's got a very large shaft and two balls. You know, that's what you want. You know,
11: look at that guy.
0: Yeah. Let's see here. The video shows two green and pink neon penises. Upson helpfully identified the addresses where the newly eye-catching potholes occur and their dimensions. So he's very helpful in reporting his own graffiti out there so he can let the transportation people know what's going on out there. So, I mean, this is very, very helpful to the people that fix not only the potholes, but to remove that unsightly graffiti.
11: I'm just going to say it. I'm going to go out with a bunch of spray paint tonight, and I'm going to tag stuff, the big things that can be seen on the highway.
0: those are the penis potholes. You can make
1: penis. I forgot about that clip. That's good.
0: Penis potholes, Alex. There you can go. Okay.
1: So this is, what's the guy's name? This is Alex's alias.
0: Jeff Upson. Jeff Upson, yeah. A.K.A. Alex Jones, is out there tagging big things that can be seen on the highway.
1: That's right. What a hero.
0: He goes on to say, the stretch of road from here to the end of that other penis is 48 meters. The width of my lines is approximately 1.2 meters. So he's okay. That's a big penis out there. I mean, there's some major potholes going on in New Zealand. Why aren't they fixing this shit?
1: Well, they have better things to spend their tax money on, like
0: imprisoning people in hotels.
1: Yeah.
11: Yeah, exactly.
1: I guess that's about all. And maintaining the Hobbit homes. I don't know what else. What does else New Zealand do with money? Probably not much.
11: That's right.
0: When a Manchester man used penises to achieve the same results in 2015, the council reacted furiously, calling the drawings obscene, stupid, insulting, and a waste of valuable time and resources. In response, the anonymous artist told the BBC the council must be very prudish. I would assume so.
1: Wait, the anonymous artist known as Jeff Upson?
0: Jeff Upson. I mean, I guess he's not really... hiding his identity here. Maybe it is an alias, but you know, we only know him and love him by this name.
9: Penis Man.
0: We are all Penis Man. It's an anti-establishment movement. You're trying to get the attention of the ruling elite, whether it's the councilmen, mayors, governors, or the president or prime ministers, to address us lonely serfs down here to do your job and fix the fucking roads.
9: Penis Man.
0: I'm sorry.
1: I think that's really a heartwarming tale.
11: I'm sorry, family show.
0: It's
1: a family show.
0: It is a heartwarming story of one man's struggle against the government. Can't fight City Hall, but this guy's trying. No doubt about that.
1: I think he's going to win.
0: He might. I hope so.
1: Me too.
0: I hope so.
1: God bless America. New Zealand.
0: Yeah. Someone is in a chat said, yeah, lots of high strangers in Kiwiland. Yeah. Yeah, there certainly is. I think we're going to wind down the show here. I might be back tonight doing a little night talk. I have a few stories on feral humans, feral people living in the woods. And so I might be back to talk about that and take some calls later on tonight. So haven't done a night talk in a while. Might be time.
1: Night talk.
0: Is there anything you want to plug, Chris, before we get out of here?
1: Oh, just abs and a six-pack. ABSNA, six, the number, PACK.com. We have, you've been on, Cretchen's been on. We had MoFax on a little bit ago, David Icke. It's,
0: you've had a lot of awesome only, guests, so man. Like, you've had David Icke out and Mo from MoFax, like some incredible guests.
1: And you. And, you, Cretchen and Joe are welcome anytime.
0: Oh, I appreciate that.
1: Love, I'm a huge OBDM fan, so this has been a big honor just to be able to be a part of the magic.
0: Yeah, thank you. Oh, I appreciate it. Thank you for being a part of the magic.
12: Be a part of the magic.
0: And we're going to get out of here. I'm going to put the links to Abs in a Six Pack in the video description and in the podcast. Check it out. He's got great audio over there. It's always fun to talk to him. He's part of the No Agenda periphery, the peripheral action over there. A lot of podcasts, a lot of fun, awesome people to interact with.
1: And too many of them for me to shout out, or I would.
0: Who's your next guest? Who's your next lineup guest?
1: We had a scheduling snafu where I wrote something down on the calendar wrong, but I might have somebody this Wednesday, and then the Wednesday after that will be Rob Dew, the InfoWars news director.
0: Oh, really? You got Rob Dew on?
1: Yep.
0: Holy moly.
1: Gonna be fun.
0: Wow.
11: Exactly.
0: You got, like I said, he's got some great guests over there. I can't even, it's hard for me to get Joe on the show. I can't book anybody. It's tough. You came on. Thanks for coming on, Chris.
1: I really appreciate you having me. In all seriousness, this was one of the most fun times I've had in recent memory. Great.
0: Oh, thank you. Well, thank you. It's always nice hanging out with people. And as long as it's before 9 p.m. on most days, I do it.
1: Hell yeah.
0: I might be up a little later tonight. I don't know. We'll see how the night goes. But I want to thank everyone for hanging out. K-Dog, using the chat. What's up, buddy? I know Manimal's out there, and Boogie might be out there. I don't know. But thank you for everyone hanging out in the chat and hanging, keeping it locked down out there. Oh, boy. I think Cretchen will be back on Wednesday. We'll see.
1: That's a big 10-4, good buddy.
0: Yeah.
13: Got hairy legs.
0: This has not been a disappointment. I had a great, this is a fun show.
14: I feel sorry for your mother.
0: Oh, don't feel sorry for your mother. But tomorrow is Mother's Day. And make sure you wish your mother a very happy Mother's Day if you have a good relationship. You know, even if you don't have a great relationship with your mother, put that aside and just wish her a happy Mother's Day. And if you're lucky enough to have your mother around, express that.
1: And ask her if she took the money out of your pan last night.
0: Yes. Hey, Mom, did you steal $20 from my wallet the other day?
11: Oopsie daisy.
0: I'll let it, just forgive it. You know, buy her some flyers, take her out, and tell her you love her. So, thank you, Chris, and thank you to everyone out there. Shabla goo.
1: Shabla goo.
9: Penis Man.
15: I'm used to,
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17: Everything's under control. Situation normal.
18: Silly where'd you find
11: with
18: this?
11: My shirt off. We're in World War IV.
14: I feel sorry for your mother.
19: I'm on a whole other level. Always
20: baby, baby, baby, baby, baby, baby, baby.
11: Kevin, David, Tyler, Daryl, Danny, Joseph, Brian, Paul, Russell, Gordon, Todd, Mike, James, Katie, Brian, Jenny, James,
12: everything
11: and Lynn.
12: Everything is awesome. Everything is cool when you're part of a team. Everything is fantastic when you're living the Ebola dream. Don't be racist. Get the disease. Bleed and die. Oh, it's so trendy. The insanity reaches the sky. Raise payroll taxes on poor people. It's hailed as a free healthcare program. Death panels for old people. Oh, it's so trendy.
13: That's about all.
15: Shablagoo.

0: This is a remembrance from Ed McMahon. And I think we should all hear this.
1: During the summer, I could earn as much as $500 a week from Doc Severinsen by giving him little boy's poop.
2: Man. Doc had a business on the side, I guess.
3: Now, does anyone besides me remember who played Frankenstein? Lon Chaney Jr. dressed up as the monster and filmed that scene.
0: Who told you that, Officer Joe Bolton?
1: Carson was terrific with kids. I'm telling you, if there was a little boy around, he would fuck him
2: in the shit pipe.
4: In the shit pipe.
5: By the way, Mort Lindsey was Merv Griffin's
0: family. Yeah, but
5: family.
0: Who was the guy with the trumpet?
5: Yeah, that I'm still trying to track that down.
0: Jack dude.
1: When Johnny and I started doing The Tonight Show, we did anything we could think of to fill Doc Severinsen's tight little ass hole with Johnny's enormous nasty man.
6: Well, he remembers everything.
3: He's revealing a lot.
0: Yeah.
1: With her feet behind her head, Raquel Welch shit on my penis, then tried to pee in Doc Severinsen's face.
2: Sexy.
1: After spraying my face with cum, Dom DeLuise put his hand down Johnny's pants and squirted shit straight down Johnny's mouth.
6: That's not right.
2: That's a horrible accusation.
0: And who would have thought? Now you're on The Tonight Show. You appear there regularly, yes.
3: I never worked with Carson, though.
0: No, he would never work with you.
3: Yes,
1: I remember one evening when things got completely out of control. Doc Severinsen licked my nuts while Johnny but fucked George Burns, who shot his cum all over Steve Lawrence and Edie Gourmet's forehead, while Jerry Lewis shit ice cream on Fred Skelton's crotch, and then Steve Allen a fire extinguisher up Jack Benny's shit cave while Andy Williams sniffed coke off Dom DeLuise's penis. That was the tough, tough night.
0: Anything else, Rob?
2: What a party!
1: One night, out of nowhere, a sweet, innocent choir boy gagged on my elderly nuts, and then yellow discharge erupted from my minuscule penis.
6: Wow. Later this year, Howard, the NAACP will be holding a symbolic funeral.
0: Yes.
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9: So I decided to join the club.
8: How could we go about getting in?
10: I don't know.
9: I can invade a country, if that helps.
10: Invade a country? Yeah, I mean, that might get you in.
8: I could skip military service. Do you think that would help?
11: Excuse me, I just want to join your secret society.
10: I believe there's a fair bit of masturbating in a coffin. I'm not sure about everything else. I know they set their watches ahead of...
9: Look, I can do that. I can masturbate in a coffin.
10: I mean, certainly. I think everybody can. It's not that hard.
12: I have something to say.
13: Well, that's not very interesting.
14: Noah Beamer.
15: Hello, testing. Check 1, 2, 3, 4.
16: Caleb Stevenson. Yes. Because this virus essentially was invented.
17: Abs and a six pack.
18: Yeah, maybe Michelle Obama like might be a man. I don't know.
15: I'm smoking weed, drinking vodka. Would a bad set of boobs on a nice girl be fine, or would a bad set of butt on a nice girl be fine?
19: I will flat out shoot you in the fucking face.
20: Talk to me.
8: You see, President Bush was in a secret society at Yale called the Skull and Bones. His dad was too, and they all worship Satan.
21: President Bush worships Satan?
8: In my personal

0: personal opinion? Absolutely. And one of the Skull and Bones initiation rituals is that to get in, you have to lie naked in a coffin and masturbate in front of the older members. But the really messed up thing is that since former President Bush, Bush Sr., was also a member, he requested to be there to watch his son's initiation. So he watched his own son masturbate. President Bush masturbated in front of his dad. Yeah, it's pretty gross.
1: It's abs in a six-pack.
2: Ayo.
1: Chris Arnold.
2: Caleb Stevenson.
3: And Noah Beamer.
1: And Noah Beamer.
2: Woo!
1: Eating chicken, right? You're still eating that chicken?
3: I'm still eating some chicken.
1: Right, word.
2: What kind of chicken is it? What kind of chicken you got there?
3: This is grilled chicken breast with buffalo seasoning and cheese and spinach topping.
2: Ooh.
3: Yeah.
2: Ooh, I'm getting hungry just thinking about that.
1: Well, more importantly, what's everybody drinking on tonight? Me, I've got myself Tito's and orange juice. Some folks call it a screwdriver. I call it a pile driver. Mm-hmm.
2: Ooh, yeah. Old pile driver. Currently sipping on cranberry apple, diet cranberry apple, Finlandia, Finland's own vodka, and a slice of lime.
4: Ha! Gay!
2: It's pretty good. I'm not gonna lie.
1: Well, teach their own.
3: Yeah. I've got some water.
2: Staying hydrated.
1: Huh? Do I have to play the hoggy soundbite again?
3: Hey, I'm healthy.
2: Oh, well, that definitely deserves getting that soundbite played again.
3: Yeah, probably.
1: Well, now I gotta.
3: Yeah, probably.
1: Okay, well, let me pull it up again.
2: All right.
4: Ha! It's gay.
2: Got him.
1: Got him.
3: Ah, that right, that hurt, man.
1: So,
3: right where it hurts.
1: While I was waiting on you guys, I kind of prepped this episode, so I'm assuming from the intro you know what it's about.
2: Is it about, Bush?
1: Yeah, Skull and Bones.
3: Oh, Skull and Bones. Societies. Yeah. I almost forgot what the intro was for me.
1: That chicken's distracting you.
3: I think that's the weed, man.
1: Allegedly. Politically.
3: Allegedly.
1: Politically. Non-violently.
3: Politically?
2: Politically and non-violently.
3: Okay. I'll go with it.
1: But hang on. Before we do that, I think, Caleb, you and I already discussed this, but not on an episode. We are no longer abs in a six-pack.
2: We are not.
1: We are now ABS in a six-pack.
5: ABS in a six-pack. ABS in a six-pack. 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What is that?
6: Value for nothing.
5: Okay. Oh, I got it. No ads, no paywalls, and we don't accept donations.
2: But
1: maybe one day we will.
2: Filthy money.
1: Maybe one day we will. But for now, keep your damn money.
3: I don't want it.
1: All right. Well, let's get back in the groove of Skull and Bones.
7: In a place where tomorrow's leaders are groomed.
8: Where did Mr. McNamara learn to row?
9: The local sewers, I imagine.
10: He's a townie.
8: He won us the Ivy League championship 3 years in a row. That's all I know.
7: In an organization.
11: Are you ready to be reborn?
7: Where success is assured.
12: Our membership has its pleasures, its hardships, and sometimes its pain.
13: We live by the rules, and we die by the rules.
14: Gentlemen, welcome home.
7: Luke McNamara is about to get an opportunity.
15: A skull above any other.
7: He's only dreamed of.
8: Yeah! Senator, it's a pleasure to meet you.
16: What do you think of all this?
8: To be honest, it's all a little bit overwhelming.
7: But if a secret society can give you everything you desire.
17: This is your pre-acceptance to the law school of your choice.
8: That's gotta be a mistake.
18: You are a skull.
7: Imagine what they can take away.
19: None of us are safe!
1: None of us are safe. None of us are safe.
2: Oh, no.
1: Yes, that's the trailer for part of the trailer of the movie Skulls. I believe it came out in 2000. It's got Obi-Wan Kenobi, I think. Not the original Obi-Wan, but the one from the prequels. Ian McKellen.
2: McGregor?
1: Ian McGregor, that's it. Ian McKellen is that's Gandalf.
3: It's Gandalf. Ewan. With a W. Ewan.
1: Ewan.
2: Ewan.
3: Not Ian.
2: Boo. Ewan McGregor. Is he related to the Ewan?
1: Is he related to the Ewoks?
3: Ewan?
2: Ewok? Ewan?
3: Ewan.
1: You and me.
3: Ewan.
2: Ewan.
3: Ewan.
1: Wow. Young. Well, anyways, so, Meet the Press. You guys aware of that show?
2: Oh, yeah. It's been on TV before.
1: Yeah, the host that you're going to hear here interviewing President Bush and his contender, John Kerry, died at work of a suspected heart attack, is what the official report said, whatever that means. But
2: okay.
1: They said, like, suspected heart attack. I guess they didn't do an autopsy. But anyways, he interviews two cousins that were running against each other for president in 2004, George Bush, George W., Bush Jr., and John Kerry, who are cousins, but they were also both members of the Skull and Bones Society, so he calls them out in this famous clip
6: here. You were both in Skull and Bones, the secret society. It's so secret we can't talk about it. What does that mean for America? The conspiracy theorists are going to go wild.
10: I'm sure they are. I don't know. I haven't seen the web.
1: Number two. I'm sure they are.
6: The conspiracy theorists are going to go wild.
10: I'm sure they are. I don't know. I haven't seen the web.
6: Number 322.
10: First of all, he's not the nominee. And look, I look forward.
6: Are you prepared to lose?
10: No, I'm not going to lose.
16: You both were members of Skull and Bones, a secret society at Yale. What does that tell us?
18: Not much, because it's a secret.
16: Is there a secret handshake? Is there a secret code?
18: I wish there were something secret I could manifest.
16: 322, a secret number?
18: There are all kinds of secrets, Tim, but one thing is not a secret. I disagree with this president's direction that he's taking the country. We can do a better job, and I intend to do it.
16: And we'll be watching Be Safe on the Campaign Trail. John Kerry, thanks for joining us, and we'll be right back.
1: So one thing, unless you have any commentary on that, I think that speaks for itself.
2: Case closed. It's a secret
20: it's for
2: society.
20: Sure. That guy had balls.
1: Yeah.
20: That reporter, man.
1: Yeah.
20: Interviewing those guys and asking them about, you know, Skull and Bones.
1: He was, that's a theme you'll see throughout all these clips I pulled today. The mainstream media was way less controlled, even, you know, 10, 20 years ago than it is now. Almost every clip I have pulled about Skull and Bones, if not literally every clip, is from either ABC News, CNN, or CBS. Because I wanted to make it something, even though it's not as juicy as the like conspiracy theorists, I wanted it to be, let's see what the mainstream media coverage of it was, because I went down this rabbit hole today. I was like, holy shit, the mainstream media was covering Skull and Bones like crazy back then. So, Brian Williams, ABC News, with Dan Harris of ABC News, also covered it.
21: Yale University is 300 years old this year, and were you to visit its campus, you would see that it still has exotic clubhouses, which look like tombs where Yale's legendary secret societies meet. Their prestige and importance have largely evaporated, but the rituals are still a secret. And so when we heard that some enterprising characters had managed to spy on the famous Skull and Bones Society, well, we couldn't resist. Here's ABC's Dan Harris.
22: The videotape provides a grainy glimpse into what appear to be the initiation rituals of a secret society that's been around since 1832, whose members have gone on to be leaders of Wall Street and the White House, the Senate and the Supreme Court.
23: They're sort of trying to scare the initiates, make them disorient them, frighten them.
22: New York Observer investigative reporter Ron Rosenbaum accompanied a team of Yale students who shot these pictures 9 days ago. Rosenbaum's curiosity about Skull and Bones was permanently piqued when, as a classmate of George W. Bush, he lived right next to the tomb, the group's heavily fortified home. From their perch, Rosenbaum and his cohorts taped the tomb's courtyard. What they captured, they say, was initiates, known as neophytes, being forced to kiss a skull. Then members performing a mock killing. It may look like your average fraternity nonsense, but Rosenbaum says it's not.
23: Even though it may seem silly to us, it seems to mean something to them, and you can't argue with the success of Skull and Bones.
22: True. Famous alums include senators, John Kerry and John Chafee, to name two, cabinet secretaries, such as Averell Harriman, and three presidents, William Taft, George Bush, and George W. Bush, who's been reluctant to talk about Skull and Bones.
0: Does it still exist? I mean, the thing is so secret, I'm not even sure it still exists.
1: Okay. Pause it right there. Like, do you think George Bush legit doesn't know if it still exists or not?
2: Oh, no, he knows.
20: Oh, come on.
2: Oh, yeah, he's been in it. He knows. Like, he's got to know. He's part of it.
22: Reluctant to talk about Skull and Bones.
0: Does it still exist? The thing is so secret, I'm not even sure it still exists.
22: In recent years, by many accounts, the on-campus influence and allure of Skull and Bones has waned dramatically. And there is no proof that the rituals recently caught on videotape are the same ones performed by the current president. Still, Rosenbaum says the tape is a valuable artifact, an extremely rare view into the secret society that groomed the American ruling class for generations. Dan Harris, ABC News, New York.
20: Now, does Skull and Bones operate out of a specific school?
1: Or yeah, Yale.
20: Are they like national? Okay, Yale. Okay.
1: Yale, yeah.
20: Now, but is Bohemian Grove also connected to a specific university or?
1: Not that I know of. Something else. Bohemian Grove's kind of, yeah, no, it's, Bohemian Grove is not really, like Skull and Bones is a secret society built around Yale that formed, I think, the year Yale was founded, if I'm not mistaken.
2: Yeah,
1: but Bohemian Grove is like a totally different, but it's crazy. Well,
2: Bohemian
1: though.
2: Grove was like that was actually like a play, like essentially, right? Like that was like a ritual put on. Like Bohemian right. Grove wasn't a group.
20: It's a specific. It was like place, an event. But I thought it was one group that operated there in secrecy, and that's what Alex Jones got into, and it had a lot of leaders and people like that.
1: It's the same cast of characters that are involved in both, right. Like yeah. Kissinger and the Bushes. Well, yeah,
20: that's why I'm wondering what the commonality is here, mm-hmm. Like, it, or if there is a commonality. You know, maybe that's just drawing a parallel. That's not
1: it
20: there.
1: Seems mock like ritualistic very... sacrifices exactly. Is one commonality. A lot of
20: right,
1: a lot of like gay shit. That is another commonality. A lot of gay shit going on,
2: and a lot of yeah, stuff to do with yeah. Like old religion gods like Moloch and stuff
1: Babylonian
2: like that.
1: Demon shit
2: very
20: weird. Seems like it seems like the gay shit is kind of connected to like shame and embarrassment, like it's and also like, you know, with the Skull and Bones, they're frightening them too, so they're trying to put them in a position of vulnerability, you know,
1: like right, and even ABC News right there, Brian Williams and Dan Harris are talking about how they use, like, you know, fear and shame to, like, but yeah, also we'll get into it a little bit more later. But yeah, the aspect of control, because if you like, kind of like how pedophilia is used as blackmail now, back then, like, gay shit was viewed as just as bad. So if you had gay shit on somebody, right. Then you could blackmail them.
20: Mm-hmm. Exactly.
2: Well, that was actually looked pretty much at the same way, wasn't it? Like, homosexuality and being a pedo was basically the same thing. Up until like the 80s, pretty much.
1: Yeah, or definitely like up until like the 50s, 60s. Like, I guess I'd the hippies, pretty, the
20: say,
1: hippies
20: I'd
1: kind
20: say
1: of
20: pretty close. Yeah. Pedophilia has like been universally kind of fucking hated.
1: Well, not. I mean, depending. Yeah, well, it depends. Like, it was Greeks. Normal in the Greeks. Yeah, exactly.
20: Yeah. Well, I'm saying in modern society, you know, like
1: right.
20: You know.
1: Yeah, in American society.
20: Yeah. Right.
2: Yeah.
1: And so was being gay until. I guess you're right about the 80s, but really, like, really hated until about the 50s or 60s when everybody started taking
20: acid.
1: Depends
20: exactly where you're at, too. Like, I mean, I know even worse in Russia. Like, I'm pretty sure they murdered gays for the most part.
1: Oh, well, China, too. China, like, if, yeah.
20: Execution.
2: And Muslim-controlled countries. If they're, like, Muslim is, like,
20: fuck,
2: the country's religion,
20: you
2: cannot
20: anything,
2: be a
20: man.
2: Homosexual in most of those countries. Like, they
20: can't do shit, yeah. Bro.
1: Dude, people talk shit about how
20: you can't
1: bigoted...
20: walk down the road with a limp, like, if they'll kill you for that.
2: This guy's busted. Get him out of here.
1: Leper. No, yeah, people talk shit about America and how bigoted America is, but, I mean, like, people always say, yeah, the West ended slavery, but really, it's way beyond that. Like, most other places in the world, if you're trans or gay, you're going to get fucking killed.
2: Yeah. Right. Like without a trial. Yeah. They'll drag you out in the street and that's it.
1: Yeah.
2: Which is horrific. For sure. That for just a lifestyle. Like whatever you want to do, they just kill you.
1: America's not perfect, man, but like we're way better than those other pagan nations.
20: Well, yeah, in America. A lot of ways. In a lot of ways, man. Like we're much better.
1: Yeah. Mm-hmm. Freedom isn't free.
20: I wouldn't take that one thing and then just say we're better on every single way across the board just based off of the fact that we don't murder people for certain things.
1: But, well, we got all the guns and we still don't murder gays.
20: Well, I mean, we murder people overseas. Like, that's the thing. It's just like in our own country. But
1: do we do it? I guess we do because we continue to pay taxes that go towards it. If we really cared, we'd all stop paying taxes.
20: We do.
2: Well, you can't really stop paying taxes or they come and put you in jail too. So if you want to play the game, you got to pay your dues. They're called taxes. Otherwise, they'll lock you up.
20: Right.
1: All right.
2: That's the way the world is.
1: So 60 Minutes also covered it, not just ABC News, CBS 60 Minutes. Here's part one.
4: There are secrets that George W. Bush guards at least as carefully as any entrusted to a president. Secrets he's forbidden to share even with the vice president. Secrets he's held ever since his days at Yale, where in his senior year, like his father and his grandfather, he belonged to Skull and Bones, the elite secret society whose members include some of the most powerful men of the 20th century. All bonesmen, as they're called, are forbidden to reveal what goes on in their inner sanctum, the windowless building on the Yale campus called the Tomb.
2: Do, do, do.
1: Yeah, and apparently it's kind of small looking if you see it from the outside with no windows, this big building, but apparently, supposedly, there's this huge underground layer below it where most of the building is underground underneath Yale. Where they do all the crazy shit.
2: Oh. Is there any way to prove, like, is there, like, schematics or blueprints, anything that shows
1: just people that were in Skull and Bones that went public?
2: Oh, okay.
1: Isn't it kind of crazy that, you know, ABC News, CBS, 60 Minutes, they were covering this back in the day? Like, can you imagine mainstream media touching this shit now? They would only do it if Trump was involved.
20: Wild.
1: If Trump was involved, then they'd cover it, but.
2: Right, well, even if Trump was involved, they'd have to make sure it was just Trump and nobody else is going down with it.
1: Right.
20: No, they would use Trump and they would pin everything on Trump and
1: like they're trying to do with
20: Epstein. Way to purify. Yeah, exactly.
2: That's what they're trying to do, but there's no way that they're actually going to be able to do that because Epstein was on the scene way before Trump was. So if he had anything to do with him, that's awful. You know,
1: like, and Trump was an FBI informant against Epstein.
20: The problem is a lot of people had a lot of things to do with Jeffrey Epstein. I mean, he was a wealthy financier, right? So he basically had an affront to have close contact with a lot of different people, which is why I think it was a plan to have him caught on camera with so many different celebrities, famous people, political figures, foreign political figures, basically so that the people who are actually involved with the pedophilia and going to the island would be mixed with this massive, you know, array of people who have been pictured with Jeffrey Epstein.
1: Because no, you're right, it muddies the waters.
20: Right, right. Exactly. There are videos of Donald Trump dancing with Jeffrey Epstein at like a some sort of a wealthy like house party or some shit, and he like points to chick and goes, "Ooh, she's hot."
1: Yeah,
20: and bumps Jeffrey Epstein.
1: And that was all staged by NBC. If you watch the behind the scenes, it was very weird. But like Trump is one of the few people that didn't fly out to the island multiple times, like Billy Boy Gates and Billy Boy Clinton.
2: Yeah, but I definitely see. I see exactly what you're saying, though, and I agree with that. It's like you want to get pictures and have publicity with every single person of any kind of status you've been involved with. That way, you still have that blackmail aspect. Mm-hmm. But you've also got that public aspect where it's just you're a billionaire, so you know a bunch of other
20: And the people who are actually involved, i.e. Alan Dershowitz, can claim, you know, that, hey, look at all these other people who were pictured with Epstein and they weren't involved with this. I'm innocent as well. You know,
1: Exactly. I agree, Noah, also with what you said when we had Yeah, it was Tom Starkweather on about, like, it looked like Elon Musk got photobombed by Ghislaine Maxwell, like, at some party. Kind of like what happened with Trump.
20: Up behind him.
1: Yeah.
2: That's, like, preemptive. They're like, oh, this guy might be something one day. Boom.
20: Right.
2: Picture
20: right.
2: with him.
20: I think Trump was a little bit of a difference. I don't think it was a photobomb situation. I think he knew something about Epstein, but I don't think that he knew he was involved in any sort of sex trafficking or anything
1: like
20: that.
1: Well, I mean, the whole, it's all public what happened with Trump. The Epstein would come to Mar-a-Lago, and then Trump kicked Epstein out of Mar-a-Lago, permanently banned him from his Mar-a-Lago club when he saw Epstein hitting on an underage girl. And then when he found out more about what Epstein was doing, he was like he was the first prominent person to come to the FBI and rat out Epstein and say, like, look, this has got to stop. And that's all in court documents.
20: So that video of him and Epstein was before he, like, caught Epstein hitting on some sort of an underage girl or some shit?
1: Yeah.
20: Okay.
1: And you'll notice Trump's not on the flight logs to the island. Neither is Elon Musk, as far as I know.
20: I would want to see something like verifying this shit, but yeah, like that seems kind of believable.
1: No, it's in court documents, which I guess, for the sake of argument, just to play devil's advocate, they can be forged if Trump has that much power to forge them, but that's come out.
20: I don't think he does.
1: Yeah. I mean, the FBI
2: did. That would be worse if people found out that the documents were forged.
1: Right.
2: You know, because then it would throw a haze over everything he ever says, especially if he had documentation to back it up.
20: Like, Trump's wealthy, but I don't think he's had, like, very long-standing political ties where he could have something forged for him personally, like, or some shit like that. Yeah.
1: Yeah, Caleb, when we were talking to Gloof the other day, he basically said the same. He's like, I think Trump has nothing to worry about with Epstein. Like, and that's why he... When he wished Maxwell well, it was like, hope she doesn't get murdered.
2: Yeah, I think
1: I want her to talk.
2: That's more of a dig at Hillary, yeah. I think, more than anything, or the Clintons. How there's like all this stuff. It's like, I wish her well, because, you know, who is typically associated as being behind the Epstein killing? The Clintons.
20: Right, right.
1: Hey, I wish I had that clip of Trevor Noah on The Daily Show when he's interviewing Hillary going, so how did you kill Epstein? She just goes, doesn't even deny it.
20: Oh my god.
1: All right, so 60 minutes, here's part two. Wait, of that.
20: But before we move on really quick, I've got a thought. I've been thinking about this for a minute. I want to get your thoughts.
1: Okay.
20: We've mentioned the Clintons, we've mentioned Bush and Kerry, how Bush and Kerry are related. I was listening to same episode of Mo Facts that Caleb was.
2: Oh yeah, number 44.
20: Yeah, and I started thinking about the way that all these guys are related, like not just like by political ties and like business ties, but also by like blood ties,
1: bloodlines. Yep.
20: And yeah. Is there any sort of a bloodline relation between the Clintons or the Bushes, or, you know, like? Because I mean, I know Obama is
1: the Clintons, you know,
20: somehow related to
1: Hillary and Bill have often referred to Bush Senior, H.W. as like their dad or like their father figure. I don't know if there's any blood relation, but I mean, the Bushes and the Obamas and the Cheneys are connected. I don't know if the Clintons are blood related with them, but I mean, you gotta, like, H.W. Bush, not Prescott, his father, but like the middle guy, H.W. when he was head of the CIA. With the whole Iran-Contra thing, Bill Clinton was governor of Arkansas, and that's when all the guns and coke running was going on. So they're in tight. As far as family bloodlines, I'm not sure if the Clintons and the Bushes are blood-related, but they're definitely close.
2: I think they just saw somebody who could really play the game in Clinton and just kept him going because he was already running, like, serious game. Like, I had no idea, like, Chris, until you started talking about all the stuff he was doing in Arkansas – had no idea about all that. Like, but that shows that you could really run a game. And so that's like really what they're looking for, is someone they can trust because they're
1: really it's such an open secret now that in the Tom Cruise movie about Barry Seal, I think I might have played a clip from that on the cocaine episode I did, but I mean, even in that movie with Tom Cruise about Barry Seal, like Bill Clinton, the governor of Arkansas, makes a phone call. Like, Tom Cruise is like, I'm going to be walking out of here in 5 minutes. You guys can either take the bribes with these Ferraris. He's like surrounded by DEA and FBI and like sheriffs. It's like, I'm going to be walking out of here in 5 minutes. And they're like just laughing at him. And then the phone rings and it's Bill Clinton on the phone. And he just walks out.
2: Wow.
20: Yeah. It was just making me wonder with all these, like, the secret societies, the political ties, the business ties, the blood ties, like, what the fuck is going on? Like, do we basically have a massive royal tribe that's running America and has mm-hmm. been for like a ton of years? Like,
1: not just America, but the globe, I would say. And that's why
20: now it's a global empire.
1: And Trump appears to not be part of the club.
20: And that's why they've been so angry.
2: Or if he is a member of the media. Club, he is a very disliked member of the club.
1: Right. All right, continuing with 60 Minutes, part two of that Skull and Bones report.
4: Apart from presidents, Bones has included cabinet officers, spies, Supreme Court justices, statesmen, and captains of industry, and often their sons, and lately their daughters. A social and political network like no other. And to a man and woman, they've responded to outsiders with utter silence. Until an enterprising Yale graduate, Alexandra Robbins, managed to penetrate the wall of silence for a book she called Secrets of the Tomb.
5: I spoke with about 100 members of Skull and Bones, and they were members who were tired of the secrecy, and that's why they were willing to talk to me. But probably twice that number hung up on me, harassed me, or threatened me.
4: Because bonesmen do not talk.
5: Right.
1: I know I already said this, but I just can't believe that mainstream media was covering this during Bush's reelection.
20: Yeah, well, they didn't have the internet like to pick up something and then start spreading around like wildfire. Like, things didn't go viral in the same way that things go viral today. Like, so it's almost like the political establishment wasn't as worried about, you know, like minor reports coming from, you know, one network or another, it seems to me. That right. There's a massive change and a massive move for control that happened. Mm-hmm. Like,
1: yeah, well,
20: honestly, in the last few years.
1: And kind of like how John Lennon talks about how LSD backfired when the CIA tried to use it for MKUltra, they created a whole generation of anti-war, peace-loving hippies. It's almost the same right. thing with the internet, because like with DARPA and the Navy and the intelligence agencies on record creating the internet as a means of surveillance, it backfired and created a huge way for people to spread information. So yeah, you're right, Noah. They weren't really worried about it probably until the internet came along. And
20: right, exactly.
1: There was about a 20-year gap before they started clamping down, and now we're in the part where they're trying to clamp down on the internet.
20: Down. Yes, that's exactly what I was going to say. Like an hour before we went on, like headline popped up on my phone, said Facebook, I believe, moved to... actually remove a post of Donald Trump's following in like Twitter's footsteps. It was some sort of a COVID-19 misinformation clause or some shit like that. They're actually censoring the president of the United States of America, which is pretty fucking
1: Twitter's
20: wild,
1: been doing that
20: man.
1: A lot lately, but they always find some reason to do it like, oh, this is COVID misinformation
20: and it's
1: copyright.
20: It's by complete proxy of the same people we've been talking about, the same political agenda that's pushed by, you know, the Bushes, the Clintons, the you know, Obama, basically, you know, on different sides of the aisle, but the same end goal, you know. And it seems like they have pretty good control of the media.
2: The end goal is always control, right? Like, regardless of what party you're for, you're not really rooting for your party. Thank you. You're not really rooting for your party. You're rooting for yourself. Like, even your group, you're still not even rooting for your group. You're rooting for yourself. You want to be the one to be at the top. So,
20: right.
2: Back in, and when was this report from? When is the Skull and Bones report from?
1: I didn't write the date down when I clipped it, but I want to say 2004 when Bush and Kerry were running. They were both Skull and Bones.
2: This definitely sounds like something that would have gotten run right around re-election time, because this is when you start pulling out the stops. This is when you start just throwing anything you can at them. And I don't think this was really considered conspiracy reporting at the time, or reporting on something that could be a conspiracy. It's more like, we want Carrie to win. We're on Carrie's team, and this is what we're going to do.
20: That's the thing.
1: But they bring up Carrie by name. They don't say him and Bush are cousins, but they mention by name Carrie also being in the Skull and Bones in both those reports.
2: Well, then they're both in the same boat, so it's fine. They just put Bush in the sinking boat.
20: It's a faux election, man. It's not a real election. It's people with the same end goals, the same ideology. They're basically related. They went to the same school. They went to the same secret society. They have probably the similar.
1: No, they're literally related. They're second cousins. Like,
20: yeah, yeah. Mm-hmm. So point being, it doesn't matter who wins. Mm-hmm. The same group is in control of the country and therefore the world. And now that Trump's in office, he doesn't have the same ties to these people. And I think that's why we've had such a vicious media attack of, you know, the whole Orange Man bad or Trump derangement syndrome, whatever the fuck you want to call it. Like, just people basically hating on him no matter what, in a way that's inordinate and doesn't really make a whole lot of sense. You know, it's because there's somebody pulling the strings
1: and
20: somewhere.
1: That doesn't mean that Trump's necessarily good. It just means he's not controlled by the system, which, in my opinion, in itself is good.
2: It means that the people in control, exactly. It means the people that are in control of the system have lost at least enough of the grip to let somebody who's not at least exclusively in their group win the election, which is really cool to see.
1: All right, so continuing with that 60 Minutes clip, this will be yet another teaser for what the episode we've been teasing for a while, the Operation Paperclip episode, because Prescott Bush, George W. Bush's grandfather and H.W. Bush's father, helped Hitler's rise to power, and he was in Skull and Bones in the early 1900s, but he backed Hitler in Germany, and here's a continuing with that 60 Minutes.
9: Skull and Bones, with all its ritual and macabre relics, was founded in 1832 as a New World version of secret student societies that were common in Germany at the time. Since then, it's chosen or tapped only 15 senior students a year, who, when they graduate, become patriarchs, lifetime members of the ultimate old boys club.
5: Skull and Bones is so tiny, that's what makes this staggering. There are only 15 people a year, which means there are about 800 living members at any one time.
9: We know that a lot of Bonesmen have gone to positions of great power.
5: That's what Skull and Bones' purpose is, to get as many members as possible into positions of power.
9: Though there is this mythology about Skull and Bones running, pulling the strings of government. You're saying the fact is Skull and Bones are pulling the strings of government.
5: They do have many individuals in influential positions, and that's why this is something that we need to know about.
9: President Bush has tapped 5 fellow Bonesmen to join his administration. Most recently, the head of the Securities and Exchange Commission, William Donaldson, Skull and Bones, 1953. Like the president, he's taken the Bones Oath of Omerta. Silence.
5: I don't believe that people who represent our country, especially the President of the United States, should be allowed to have an allegiance to a secret organization.
20: Now, I've got a question real quick.
1: Shoot.
20: This is which Bush? H.W.
1: This is 2004-ish is when 60 Minutes did this. And I'll keep saying it. I cannot fucking believe how much coverage of Skull and Bones there was in 2003, between 2003 and 2005. It was nuts, man.
20: That's crazy. Yeah.
2: But one thing to remember about that is that Bush was treated basically the same way Trump is being treated now.
1: Kind of.
2: I mean, if you look back at it, I mean, I remember the same thing happening, except it was about stuff with like the Iraq War. You'd have like ABC and NBC and stuff. They would just play, like, it was nothing but stuff about how awful Bush was because he had started this war.
1: But they all...
20: That's true, but the thing is, Fox was very, like, vehement in their defense of Bush, whereas I don't think they've been as strong of a supporter of Trump. You know?
1: Well, especially lately, Fox has been pretty anti-Trump, unless you're talking about Hannity and Tucker. But no, NBC, CNN, Fox News, New York Times, Washington Post all defended the weapons of mass destruction lie and supported the Iraq War, hands down.
2: In the beginning, they did. At the initial start of it, absolutely they did. But then as it went on, they found a way, closer to the election is really when it really started to happen. They started to back away from that, and they started just to pin everything they could on Bush.
1: You're right.
2: They
1: yeah, you're right.
2: To treat him
1: because they wanted Bush's cousin in there, who's also from Skull and Bones. They wanted John Kerry, who would have done the same shit.
2: Exactly.
1: Yeah,
2: but
1: you're right.
2: I think they
20: basically just have different friend groups. It's like John Kerry's going to help out like this set of bankers and this set of like environmental, you know, like whatever the fuck. And like Bush is going to help out this set of weapons contractors and like, like they're all like corporate, like corrupt fucking like, you know, sacks of shit. But it's which team they, you know.
1: I took, Caleb, I took your point as more like people were like, oh, people aren't liking Bush. The public opinion's shifting against him. Let's get the other guy who's going to do the exact same thing but pretends to be Bush's enemy in there.
2: Exactly. Okay, Chris, that was was going to it. Like, Chris, or Noah, I agree with everything you said, but what Chris said, that's more what I was going towards because it was like they said the same thing. It's like the approval rating's dropping. The American people aren't behind every poll.
20: Right, right.
2: One out of 100 people even knows who George Bush is. Like, okay, that's hyperbole, but, you know, it's like it was all super negative against him, and it made him look like it was just going to be a landslide in the other direction.
1: And he still won.
20: Yeah, yeah. It seems like they're fast dealing fucking puppets is what they're trying to do. They're just trying to keep America in a daze. It's just like cycle the puppets as fast as possible to, you know.
2: Yeah, look over here. Look over here. Boom. Yeah, down, yeah. Look up, look down. Boom. Gotcha again.
1: But to touch back on that last 60 Minutes clip again, you notice how the secret society death cults, even 60 Minutes brings up that those originated in Germany. And so we'll touch back again on that in the paperclip episode, which since we've been teasing it so much, I want to make sure we really do that one right, because the paperclip one, and then I guess we'll follow it up with Blue Beam. I've been pulling research and clips for it, but there's just so much there. It might need to be a 5-parter. No, not really. But there's a lot there. So
20: I mean, I'm down for that.
1: I don't even know if I'm
2: about paperclip.
1: I don't know if I'm down for that, but You get the idea. So anyway, finishing up with that last bit of the 60 Minutes.
11: The cast of the initiation ritual is right out of Harry Potter meets Dracula.
5: There is a devil, a Don Quixote, and a pope who has one foot sheathed in a white monogram slipper resting on a stone skull. The initiates are led into the room one at a time, and once an initiate is inside, the bonesmen shriek at him. Finally, the bonesman is shoved to his knees in front of Don Quixote, sort of as the shrieking crowd falls silent, and Don Quixote lifts his sword and taps the bonesman on his left shoulder and says, "By order of our order, I dub thee Knight of Eulogia."
11: A lot of mumbo-jumbo.
5: A lot of mumbo-jumbo, but it means a lot to the people who are in it.
11: There's also an obsession with death and its trappings, and with skullduggery, literally.
5: Prescott Bush, George W.'s grandfather, and a band of bonesmen robbed the grave of Geronimo, took the skull and some personal relics of the Apache chief, and brought them back to the tomb. There is still a glass case, bonesmen tell me, within the tomb that displays the skull that they all refer to as Geronimo.
2: Geronimo! Who's Geronimo?
20: Yeah, I was about to say, what's the significance of that?
1: He was like a Native American warrior that was died as a prisoner of war that was trying to defend the Native Americans from the invading colonies. But apparently Prescott Bush, Bush Sr.'s senior, went with the Skull and Bones at the in the early 1900s and dug up his skull and brought it back. So apparently like the Skull and Bones Society in what they call the tomb, they have a bunch of skulls. They collect them like Indiana Jones, Temple of Doom shit.
2: Of like just random people or only of people like of significance?
1: People of significant spiritual power. Almost like a desecration of graves, but also seems like they believe it gives them their power. Here's CNN covering the same story.
12: Maybe you've heard of the secret club called Skull and Bones at Yale University and the rumors that members stole the skull of Geronimo. Well, now descendants of the famous Indian warrior, they're suing to get it back. And as Deborah Fawick reports, that is not all they want.
13: Geronimo hanged for murder.
12: J. Just his name, Geronimo, conjures up images like these in an American legend. A fierce Apache leader and his warriors, greatly outnumbered, fighting off the U.S. cavalry in an attempt to save his people and their way of life.
13: And he's eventually surrounded and outmanned, outgunned. He is convinced to surrender.
12: Geronimo died a prisoner of war, his body buried in Fort Sill, Oklahoma. Now, 100 years later, his family is suing to get his remains back.
14: After a while, you know, it hurts you inside.
12: Harlan Geronimo is the warrior's great-grandson. He and other descendants are suing Yale University and the secret society known as the Order of Skull and Bones, claiming Geronimo's skull was stolen back in 1918 by Yale students, members of the secret order. One of the alleged grave robbers, Yalie Prescott Bush, the father and grandfather of Presidents 41 and 43.
14: When you desecrated a grave like of this nature, you know, you upset the spirits. And sooner or later, you know, the spirits will come after you.
15: Ha! Gay!
1: So, yeah, no, I want to know, because I didn't look into this, but what do you think? Did Geronimo, the Indian warrior, exist first? Or did the phrase for when you knock down a tree, like timber, or Geronimo? Is that what people say? Geronimo?
2: Well, that's like when they jump out of planes, right?
1: No, that's kamikaze.
2: That's when you fly a
20: plane.
2: Well,
20: no, you say Geronimo when you jump off of things.
1: Okay.
20: Geronimo! Yeah.
1: So it probably came from that Indian warrior. It's probably where Geronimo came
20: from.
1: Probably. Yeah.
20: He was probably really good at jumping off of shit, and he probably yelled his own name. That's probably what happened.
12: For decades, members called Bonesmen dismissed the suggestion as a hoax. But a Bonesman's letter written in 1918, discovered 2 years ago at Yale, suggests otherwise. Quote, the skull of the worthy Geronimo the Terrible exhumed, now safe inside the T. T is believed short for the tomb, the Bonesman's private club. Yale says the university does not have Geronimo's remains and that it does not speak for the secret society. Deborah Feyrick, CNN, New York.
1: I like how Yale says, we don't have the remains, but we don't speak for the skull and bones, implying that they probably
20: Right.
2: Well, I mean, they couldn't, like, Yale couldn't officially be involved with skull and bones, right? Like, I mean,
1: well, it is a Yale's secret society, and it's on the campus of Yale.
2: But is it how official is
20: this secret society? Like,
1: it's official enough to have its own building on campus and be as old as Yale itself.
2: But what's so secret
20: about
2: it? Is
20: the tomb actually on campus? That was off campus. Like,
1: the tomb is
20: like
2: they got a building there. It's not that secret, right?
1: Well, it's
2: like
1: secret as in you're not allowed inside.
20: Skull and bones on the front.
1: Like, and it has the number. It has the skull and bones, and it has the number 322. But you're not allowed inside unless you're in this secret society.
2: So it's like if I put a sign on the outside of my door that said like no girls are allowed. Like that's a secret society now.
1: It's funny you mentioned that because until recently, the skull and bones did not allow females in their group.
20: Wait, how do we know that they do allow females?
1: Well, because they now say they do. They now allow blacks, gays, and females. I didn't clip it, but that was something that came up a lot.
20: I'm sorry. Do they have an official spokesman? Because this secret society is starting to sound really not secret. They have like an official like charter on equality or like there's just.
1: Well, it's
20: like discrimination policy.
1: It's secret as in what goes on and what they talk about, what they do. It's not secret existence is not secret.
2: Does the Skull have an HR department?
1: It seems like an HR department. That's actually what I was about to bring up because it seems like maybe all this press that they were getting in the mid 2000s, they wanted that press.
2: Oh,
20: I was gonna make that suggestion earlier that this might have been planned. Like that, a lot of this information might have been leaked a little bit. Like,
1: well, yeah, when you have 100 members,
2: secret society, right. Somebody's gotta leak it, right? If it's secret, the information doesn't get out unless you leak it.
1: But well, you had 100 members of the Skull and Bones go on record for that lady that was being interviewed on 60 Minutes for her book. It seems like they wanted some of this information to get out. They, it's like a lot of things. Like, you want the publicity.
2: Oh, it's like the episode of South Park where Cartman buys a theme park. He only lets one person in to cover the cost and has to keep letting more and more people in to cover the cost of running the amusement park.
20: Right.
1: Well, I don't know if they wanted the publicity of as to get more members, because they've always only allowed 15 max per year
20: to wonder, to be honest, if that's a method of maintaining control over long periods of time, having the same people maintain control. When you start a secret society, I mean, you've got to know that all things come to an end and you can't keep it secret for forever, right? So if you've got a core group of people running shit, you know, you can keep that secret by then moving that group onto a different group that's still secret that nobody knows about. Now you leak information about your old group, it gains members, and that's another like society that you can directly control because you've got, you know what I'm saying? Like, I don't know if you
1: I get what you're saying. No, I like that idea. I like your idea. No, I also like the idea of these people are into really weird occultic shit. So maybe there's something where it's like it's a secret society as far as what goes on, what they do, what they talk about is secret, but kind of like the Freemasons or something else, they know, or the Illuminati or whatever, it's like everybody knows about them. So maybe the more people fear you, maybe the more and know about you, maybe metaphysically they believe that gives you more power, the more people look at you as some kind of power.
20: Maybe, but it seems like the veil of secrecy also gives a lot of power. And the more that veil like gets lifted and that particular group loses power. And it seems like a lot of these people who run this kind of shit, like having layers of separation, like seems to be really beneficial to the kind of shit that they're trying to accomplish, which is pulling the strings from behind the scenes, you know?
2: Okay, but let's look at it this way too, just real quick. Let's say that Skull and Bones was literally just a very select social club that just was a bunch of like multi-hundred millionaires / billionaires children who all just operated as, they're like, hey, nobody else can really relate to us. We want to all get like really messed up, so we're going to do it together. All right? And they form this club, and they're all going places anyways because they're already like legacies. They're already very entrenched in like whatever their family does or whatever their heritage is. So they make this club just so they can get messed up and have fun with a bunch of like-minded people. And then all of a sudden they're like, hey, wait a second. We can leak this and make this look like it was a really big deal. And I'll make a bunch of people scared and a bunch of people start thinking like, well, what are they actually doing back there? What is actually going on? And they'll just give us all of this control just by assuming that we have this much power just because it is a, in quotes, secret society, because it's only for an incredibly select group of people.
1: That's kind of what I said, except you're breaking it down less woo-woo and more real life-based.
2: That's the way I was thinking about it. It's like,
1: what? It's kind of like the since you compared it to a South Park episode, what about the mystery of the urinal deuce episode, where it's like Bush and Cheney. Like the 9/11 conspiracy websites are run by the government to make people think that the government is powerful enough to pull off 9/11 without a hitch.
2: Exactly. Exactly. It could be a whole thing where it's like, it's the propping up of something that's not even necessarily a bad thing just to look like you have a whole bunch of mysterious power.
1: Yeah.
2: Well, you know, almost like a controlled opposition kind of thing.
1: If that's true, you know who could be in it, in that, in the Skull and Bones, and we wouldn't even know it?
2: Who?

0: Okay.
1: Well, did he go to Yale?
0: I don't even think he graduated
1: did he
0: high
1: college?
0: School.
1: Yeah, I was going to say, did that dude even go to college?
0: Let's Google it. I'm sure he went to
1: college. He has to have at least.
0: He went to Trump University. He went to.
1: Shit, I wish I could have gone to Trump University. That'd have been awesome.
2: Caleb, I think what you were saying is like a like real possibility about Skull and Bones, but I think that like if that's true, that it's like a bunch of these like 100 millionaires or billionaires or whatever the fuck getting together and then like with their kids and stuff and like, hey, we're gonna, you know, have this like drinking club or whatever the fuck. They go through school, then they send their kids there and those kids go to the same club and then I feel like even if it started off as like a simple drinking club, if you've got a bunch of rich people going to the same like prestigious school that not a lot of people can afford to get into in the first place, and then having a secret society, like, which is another layer of separation beyond that, or another layer of like elitism, it's just going to lend itself. And then it's intergenerational. Right, so the father passes it down to the son, and the father
0: three generations
2: gets into a
0: of Bushes.
2: Position of power, a position of authority, or a position of wealth, and they pass that down onto the son, and it's just this continuous chain of, like, I mean, this could be honestly part. I'm gonna get super woo woo here and metaphysical here for a second. I'm gonna reference some of the shit that me and Chris been talking about in the past. This could be part of the way that evil, powerful people throughout time, like, pass, I guess, power down through reincarnation or whatever the fuck. If you believe that reincarnation is somehow tied to your bloodline, then, like, having these secret societies throughout history and shit like that, that are tied to your business or your wealth or your authority or your political position, and being able to pass that on to your, like, your spawn. And, anyway, so passing, having these secret societies and shit like that in different organizations, schools, businesses, whatever the fuck, throughout time is a really good way to maintain power by wealthy people and pass it, you know, to your children, to your offspring.
0: Like the British royal family. Inbreeding and shit.
1: I think that's like that's a whole nother level of trying to maintain control. No, I completely agree with Noah. Like, man, like that's how you pass down power, generational wealth, generational power. Like, you can't build almost every single person on Earth, with the exception of like probably like six people, can build enough wealth to become a billionaire in one lifetime solely by themselves.
2: Right.
1: Nobody can do that, really. The only way, and even if you have $1 billion, it doesn't necessarily mean you have power. It just means you were good at something that made you a lot of money. Power and money are completely separate. Well, not completely separate, but fairly separate. And when you are able to pass down power instead of just passing down money, money goes hand in hand with it. But if you're able to pass down power, that's huge as far as like an advantage over just a normal person. Like, it's huge to have power that's been created by the generation before you and then handed to you.
2: Right, right. And I think that's the difference between, like, say, the royal family and then a lot of the people that we're talking about. And that's how the establishment in America has been so interconnected for like 100 years and maintained its power for so long without being overthrown by the people or anything like that, is because it's hidden behind this veil in these secret societies and shit. The royal families, like, in various countries, always eventually lose power, get overthrown and shit like that, because they're just right there out in the open. You got one bloodline that's got all the shit, all the power, and all the wealth. And eventually the people at the bottom are going to get angry, you know, at that one family. But, like, if you can divide everything up and have it behind this veil of secret societies and fucking business deals and shit like that, and just, you know, and even across political aisles, right? So, like, you know, Bill Clinton on, you know, being a Democrat, and then the Bushes, you know, George H.W. Bush being a Republican, like, that didn't seem to matter too much, you know, fucking, anyway, you know, I'm gonna end rant, but, you know, you get my point.
1: It was a wonderful rant, Noah. I really enjoyed
2: Thank you.
1: That.
2: That was brought to you by mushrooms and weed, so, allegedly.
1: Politically. Allegedly and politically.
2: Allegedly.
0: Non-violently.
2: Allegedly.
1: Non-violently. Of course, non-violently.
0: Politically, allegedly, non-violently. continuing with the strange, at least in my opinion, strange theme of mainstream media covering Skull and Bones, let's go back to CNN.
3: Tonight, we continue our special investigation of secret societies with a look into Yale University's Skull and Bones. You're about to learn what only a powerful few ever find out, what goes on at a club that...
0: Somehow I doubt that. CNN is about to tell you what only a powerful few ever find out.
2: And now it's not a secret.
3: City's Skull and Bone. CNN. So you're about to learn what only a powerful few ever find out, what goes on at a club that's been shrouded in mystery for 177 years.

0: really weird. And you, Noah, and you, Caleb, both make good points where it's like, this seems like this was intentionally released. It was almost coordinated. Every major network on cable news was covering it.
1: Yeah, and if something like this is coming out, I wouldn't think ABC would pick it up if one person talked about it. You know, it had to be at least a couple dudes involved, right?
2: Right. Is it like one person leaks some information and then all these major networks like use the exact same source, or
0: Well,
2: do
0: that's
2: they all
0: another thing
2: have
0: is
2: their own sources?
0: that author spoke to 100, because once you're in Skull and Bones, you're in for life. And that author supposedly had death threats and, threats and, silence from most of the Skull and Bone members, because there's usually about 300 living because they induct 15 people a year. But apparently she got over 100 members to talk to her on the record about Skull and Bones that are still Skull and Bones members, which also makes it seem like it's planted. I don't know.
1: Yeah, that either makes it
2: Right,
1: seem
2: like
1: like
2: they
1: it's
2: had to all agree to
1: coordinated.
2: that.
1: And I mean, it's the same thing I feel like as with like the Freemasons, where it's like everybody knows about the low-end initiation rituals. Like I watched a documentary on Amazon. I already knew about it before that, but I watched a
0: Like the
1: documentary on
0: rainforest?
1: Amazon. What?
0: The
1: The
0: rainforest?
1: Freemasons? What?
0: You said
1: I
0: that
1: don't
0: you
1: know.
0: watched a documentary on the Amazon.
1: On oh sorry, I,
0: I'm
1: well it
0: just
1: was
0: fucking with you.
1: on the Amazon Prime. Jeez, derail the whole
2: The
1: thing. I had a
2: horticulturist over
1: whole.
2: here has like no idea what the Amazon
1: I've
2: rainforest is.
1: heard of
2: He's like,
1: it. I know it's out
2: what?
1: there. It's over there. It's
0: It's the lungs of the
1: it's one of
0: earth.
1: them.
0: Okay, I
1: It's
0: did, okay, sorry.
2: I've heard of
0: You watched a
1: according
0: doc.
1: to other notable
0: You
1: scientists,
0: watched
1: that
0: a
1: is
0: documentary.
1: true. On the Masons, the Freemasons, not the Amazon. Well, it was on Amazon, the company that sends you the boxes with the smiles on them, that one.
2: Yes.
1: And they had a documentary about the Freemasons and the initiation ritual that involves this like mock killing, like you get mock killed. Like this is open information. This is information anybody can know, but you gotta go look for it. Like it's not
0: Sidebar,
1: just
0: real
1: gonna
0: quick.
1: fall
0: Why does
1: into your
0: every
1: lap.
0: secret society have mock human sacrifices?
1: To me, this is why I would think if you're going to have an effective society, like a secret society, you want that person to be dead to their old life or born into your society, right?
0: Right.
2: That's
0: Die and
2: way
1: be
2: more
1: born
2: high
1: again.
2: concept than I thought.
0: Like
2: I thought it was
0: Christianity.
2: just train. I thought it was just training for future, like real human sacrifices. Like
1: Well, I mean, I'm not going to say that's not what some of these guys are doing, but. Mostly, it's like if you're going to join a group and they want to know for a fact that you're going to be part of the group, it's like you need to, your old self needs to have died, like your pre-group self, and your post-group self is all that matters.
2: Exactly.
1: So
2: Exactly the
1: you
2: same
1: want to
2: thing
1: be
2: as
1: born again.
0: Christianity. Yeah, a lot of
2: Yeah, you want to
1: It's
2: be
1: the same idea,
2: dead. You want to be
1: yes.
2: dead to self. Yeah.
1: And that's how they want to get you because that'll get you, if you have that kind of dedication or are able to actually show that in whatever way they choose to make that the, initiation, that's what they're going to go with. And if it's not secret knowledge that that's what the initiation process is, maybe there's certain parts of it they keep out. What's to stop a member from talking about it if it's not a guarded part of the group? So in the Skull and Bones, they could have just made it that certain information was no longer guarded or secret. And they're like, hey, yeah, you guys can go talk to the press. They're going to love it. We might get Carrie in there. This has come from Carrie's part of the group, by the way, not Bush's part. Because they're like, yeah, we like Carrie. He's like our dad's kid's friend or whatever. And so it's like, yeah, we want to do that. So it's like, yeah, 100 of you guys, yeah, go ahead. And like, how many of you guys want to talk to him? Go talk to him. Might get your name out there, get famous.
2: Go tell him that thing about George H.W. Bush jizzing on his son or watching his son jizz or whatever the fuck it was, you know.
0: Do you think they let Jeb into Skull and Bones?
1: Oh,
2: No.
1: absolutely not.
2: No.
1: No way. No, they made him go. They made him go away
2: Daddy,
1: every
2: Daddy,
1: time.
2: I really want to join. I promise. I'll come really hard and big. I promise. I'll do my best. I'll cry really bad. You know I'm good at crying, Dad. Please.
0: He started his own
1: Wow.
0: group called the Skull and Boners. Please clap.
1: The sad bones.
0: Please clap.
1: Please clap.
2: Please clap. Who was it?
1: Wow.
0: No, it was Patriot J when we had him on, made the point that I totally hadn't even considered until he brought it up. He was like, Trump destroyed Jeb's energy so bad that, like, he changed his campaign slogan to Jeb!

0: exclamation point to make him seem like he had more energy. Jim!
1: Oh,
0: Jim!
2: Which just totally backfired.
3: Everything that man tried.
2: It's kind of hard to yell, to be honest. It's kind of hard to say with an exclamation.
0: Jim!
3: Jim!
2: It's a low energy word.
3: There's no hard vowels or
0: more energy. More energy tonight, Jeb. I like that.
3: You can make that without ever moving your lips. Like,
2: yeah, you can.
3: Jib.
2: I think that's like several like children's first word.
0: Is that short for Jebediah?
2: The first sound.
3: Jib.
0: Is it short for Jebediah, Jeb, or is it his full name just Jeb?
3: His full name is Jeb.
2: I kind of hope it's short for Jebediah.
0: It seems like it has to be.
2: Jebediah is pretty,
3: Jeb with an exclamation point.
0: Jeb, exclamation point.
2: That is his given name. That's his born first name with an exclamation point.
3: On the birth certificate, it's Jeb, all lowercase, with an exclamation point at the end. Jeb.
2: Now, actually, now that I'm putting some thought into this, I think Jebediah is more likely because his like great-grandfather, whatever the fuck his name was, Prescott.
0: His grandfather.
2: And then... His grandfather. And then his dad's name was Herbert and George Herbert Walker. So Jebediah seems like really not far off from like the beaten path here.
3: Holy crap. South. Do you want to hear that? Here's what Google has to say. Jeb Bush's actual name is John Ellis Bush.
2: That's so much better.
3: And his name's just Jeb. Everybody just calls him Jeb. Oh, because it's J E B.
0: Yeah.
3: John Ellis Bush.
0: It's his initials.
3: Oh my God.
0: Holy shit.
3: He's like Job from Arrested Development.
0: Gob.
3: Gob.
2: There is way more backstory to Jeb's name than I thought.
0: Dude, apparently you're right. They did not let Jeb into Skull and Bones. And that's why he never became president.
3: Man, we're not gonna let that little guy in here, are we?
0: I mean, I Googled Jeb Skull and Bones and there's nothing. It's just all the other Bushes.
2: So was Jeb's campaign for president the definition of controlled opposition, Caleb? Is that what I'm hearing here? Like,
0: he was just in there to get another Bush versus Clinton, except this time
3: more
0: Clinton
3: like,
0: wins?
3: It seems more like a compassionate toss-away is really what it seems like.
0: They were hoping he would get the nomination and lose to Clinton.
3: It's like maybe Jeb will get in there.
2: Oh, that's really smart. No, you're right. You're right, Chris.
3: We'll throw him in there. See.
0: Well, because think about it. Like Bush, H.W. Bush, he had one term and then Bill Clinton beat him. So they wanted another Clinton victory over a Bush. Because before Trump rolled in and wrecked it, it was going to be Jeb Bush versus Hillary Clinton. Everybody thought that's what was going to happen.
2: You're right. This controlled oscillation, man. Bush, Clinton, Bush, Clinton.
0: Yep. With a little Obama break in the middle.
3: But, I mean, he was still, was he related to them by blood or just by marriage?
2: One of them. He was related to one of the families.
3: He still came to Thanksgiving dinner. He still had turkey with everybody.
2: That's
3: in
2: right.
3: November.
2: No. Obama is cousins with Cheney, I believe.
0: Yeah, but distant cousins. It's not like Bush and Kerry where it's second. I think like they're like seventh cousins, Obama and Cheney.
2: Still, and then Cheney's like cousins with somebody else, like either a Bush I don't know. I don't know. I can't speak.
4: Yo, I got guns. I'll hurt you. I'll take you down. I'm a dangerous thug.
3: Wow. I wouldn't mess with that guy.
0: OJ Simpson
2: sounds racist. I wouldn't mess with him.
0: All right, continuing with that. Continue with CNN here.
5: No Bonesman has ever publicly revealed the truth, but it's believed the 15 juniors are selected each spring based on a mix of family connections and their accomplishments.
6: Initiation is actually pretty silly. Members dress in costumes, skeleton costumes, devil costumes, other costumes. Somebody's dressed up as Elihu Yale. The initiates have to do things like drink fake blood out of a skull.
5: And share their deepest, darkest secrets.
6: One of the first activities they participate in is called
3: communal bliss.
6: Real
3: quick, Chris, pause it for just a second.
0: Yeah.
3: Tell me if you can hear this. Just a second. Just a sec. Just. Okay, can you hear that?
2: Yes.
3: Wait a second. Wait for it.
0: Just Dumbo?
3: Wait. Wait for it. Wait.
0: What the fuck
3: was that from? They said they dressed up in like skeleton costumes. Just spooky, scary skeleton.
0: That's got to be a Disney movie.
3: My spine. It's an old, I don't know what it is. It's on YouTube. It's got like 6 million views.
0: The bones are like, their money. The worms are Google their dollars. Like
2: spooky, scary skeletons or something.
3: I've known about this song for forever. I play this every Halloween. I've done it for like 5 years. And it's like, I've had no. This is the perfect time to play this. You got people dressing up like skeletons. They are spooky, drinking blood, scary skeletons.
0: The guy asked for something spooky. He said, gospel's not selling anymore. Give me something spooky.
2: Oh my God.
0: The bones are their money. The worms are their dollars.
3: All right, I'm done with this spooky, scary sketch.
6: Kids have to do.
0: Continuing with CNN here.
6: Somebody's dressed up as Elihu Yale. The initiates have to do things like drink fake blood out of a skull
5: and share their deepest, darkest secrets.
6: One of the first activities they participate in is called connubial bliss, or the sexual history. During CB, as it's called, each member must spend an evening standing in front of the other 14 bonesmen and recount his or her entire sexual and romantic history.
0: Now, you notice CNN didn't go full in deep to where they have to sit in a coffin and jerk off in front of all the other members, but they got close enough because you're right. Like you, one of you, might have been both of you earlier, brought it up. In a secret society, you have to have blackmail on people. So you have to get everybody's deepest, darkest secrets or just film them or have everybody witness them doing something really messed up. And that bonds you all together so nobody can step out of line.
2: Right.
3: Yeah.
0: So,
3: I mean, I completely, that's definitely part of a secret society. I mean, what were you going with exactly there? Like, that's just I know part you, of a secret society?
0: Well, that's just what CNN brought. My point being, I don't know where you guys thought I was going with this episode, but this is the part where we cut the mics off, and I tell you, we're starting a new secret society, just the three of us.
3: Oh,
0: and,
3: shit.
0: Okay. Yeah. And it may or may not involve circle jerking.
3: Oh. There's only three of us. That's a triangle.
0: Triangle jerking. Oh, it's even more Illuminati that way.
2: Okay.
0: Because it's a triangle.
3: Illuminati. Right?
2: As long as it's circle jerking, like I just ding, jerk ding. Myself off. I'm okay.
3: Yeah, if we could all just do it separately, but I mean, like if we're backs returned, you know? Yeah. I mean, maybe, but you know, that really like not like.
0: With, I've only got two hands and I got three holes, so hey.
2: No.
3: No. Don't do that. Just use the one hand.
0: All right. Motion.
3: Maybe some spin.
0: So yeah, we'll come back. Put a post-it note on the calendar. We'll come back to forming our own secret society, but we'll have to edit this part out so that nobody knows about our plans. But anyways, in 2017, I believe the Freedom of Information Act, which I looked it up and I couldn't find anything after this news story, but we might find out more about Skull and Bones.
1: George W. Bush and Barack Obama's attorneys were alerted quite recently that under the Freedom of Information Act, over 1,000 pages of documents pertaining to the Skull and Bones, a Yale University secret society of which Bush was a member, could be seeing a release. The National Archives states, included is correspondence from individuals, organizations, and children to President George W. Bush, Laura Bush, Andrew Card, and Karl Rove, routine memoranda regarding government awards and promotions, and draft correspondence from the White House with background material.
3: First of all, what was up with that intro and exit music?
2: I love it.
0: I don't know. I feel like I've pulled a news clip from that exact same place before because I remember that for sounds sure. familiar.
2: I enjoyed it just as much last time.
0: But if there's one bit that stood out to you, I mean, for me, it was why is Obama having to be notified that the Skull and Bones stuff is getting Freedom of Information Acted when he was never a member?
2: He wasn't? I thought he was.
0: Pretty sure he wasn't because he went to Harvard. He didn't go to Yale.
2: Oh, you're right. Yeah.
3: So you think maybe they have a proxy there? They have like another like a sect of it there?
0: I don't know.
3: Something the only, adjacent to Skull and Bones?
0: The only reason, like, other than something nefarious, the only reason I could think of is since Obama was the current president at the time, like, it might involve national security, and that's why Obama would be notified. I don't know.
3: That could have, I mean, I guess if it was something pertaining to the previous president, right. Maybe he needs to be notified.
0: Still weird.
3: That's still pretty weird that he would be on the list, like the top of the list of people to be notified.
2: He had ties to people who were in Skull and Bones. So, like, he may not have been in Skull and Bones himself, but, like, wasn't he really close with, like, a lot of people who were?
0: Yeah, I actually pulled some clips when I thought MoFax was coming on tonight about Obama's CIA ties. And
3: yeah, I was going to say, regarding Mo, something he said, or it was the clip that Judge Joe Brown that he had on his show. I don't remember which one it was. About the candies, that like when that picture of George Bush giving candy to Michelle Obama, that was the same candy that I guess George Bush Sr. gave to Obama when he was like 8 or something like that. Showing just how interconnected all this stuff really is. If like from the age, like preteen age, Obama is interacting with the Bushes, how really all interlined all this stuff is, how really predetermined. Right. Whoever's going to be in power really is.
2: Right. George Bush Sr. was intimately connected with Obama's father. So,
3: what was his name? Lulu Simmons?
2: Luoretta something, Simona something, or whatever the fuck. He ran the Indonesian death camps and shit, apparently.
0: Yeah, I don't want to give away too much because I pulled some clips about it from Raw with Mo, but yeah, the communist Frank Marshall Davis was apparently Obama's father. And just to give a brief nutshell version, the whole birth certificate thing, where it was like Obama and they intentionally put out like fake birth certificates, that was all a distraction to like divert from the fact that Obama was born in the United States, but he was raised and bred by the CIA, and his mom was CIA, his grandpa was CIA, his dad was CIA. Please.
3: Oh, okay. I was going to say clarify raised by the CIA.
0: Well, he was raised by a family of CIA, and so, like, to divert off of that, and he was groomed, like, to divert off of that, they came up with a birth certificate thing, which was like a red herring.
3: Right. Oh, just to throw off of his actual heritage.
0: Right.
2: CIA thing.
3: Involved with CIA.
0: Right, right. Mo kind of touched on that a little bit, but I was going to go in deeper with him when he came on, but we'll shelf that for later. So this is, like, since I did all this clipping and research today, this is where things went a little off the rails. I found because I just like came across this Bilderberg group clip, so I was like, now we're done with Skull and Bones apparently, and we're going to Bilderberg because I just thought this was fucking hilarious.
3: What a twist.
0: More CNN.
7: Welcome back to The Lead. I'm Jake Tapper. Now it's time for The Buried Lead. That's a story we do not think is getting enough play. When you think of secret societies, you think of groups of rich old men like Mr. Burns from The Simpsons sitting around a ridiculously long table, all trying to top each other with their best diabolical laugh. It makes for a fun cartoon, but in reality, such societies and secretive meetings do exist. And one is going on right now behind closed doors in England. The Bilderberg Group is a meeting of the most influential people in Europe and North America. Wall Street investors, business moguls, politicians, royalty, they're all coming together and keeping the media and everyone else out. What are they discussing? What are they plotting?
8: What is he building in there?
3: Burgers. They're building burgers.
7: What are they discussing? What are they plotting? Doesn't the public have a right to know? Well, apparently, no. Though, what they chat about could very well end up impacting your 401k or who knows what else.
9: Security was tight today at the Grove Hotel in this leafy area north of London. 140 members of the global elite arrived here for a top secret, hush-hush, off-the-record conference in the English countryside. How's this for a guest list? The head of the International Monetary Fund, former Treasury Secretary Tim Geithner, the heads of Amazon.com, Google, and BP Oil, former General and CIA Director David Petraeus, and what's a top secret cabal of puppet masters without Henry Kissinger? All of them came here today for the Bilderberg Conference. That's Bilderberg, not Build-A-Bear.
0: Okay, that is why I had to clue right there. That pissed me off so bad because I used to make that joke. And it's like, if Jake Tapper on CNN is making the same joke I thought I came up with, then I got to reevaluate my life.
3: Build-A-Bear.
2: Maybe you're just linked to Tapper.
3: Yeah. Are you actually Jake Tapper?
2: Maybe you are Jake Tapper.
3: Are you Jake Tapper?
0: I actually am Keith Pyle.
3: What?
9: For the Bilderberg Conference. That's Bilderberg, not Build-A-Bear. Participants are tight-lipped about discussions, other than to say topics will range from the economy to jobs to U.S. foreign policy, what the organizers call megatrends and the major issues facing the world. Reporters and outsiders are not allowed in, and everything is off the record. Organizers say that so participants can take time to listen, reflect, and gather insights. Protesters from around the globe have descended upon the venue, objecting to the secret nature of the meetings, which have been going on behind closed doors among European and North American elites since 1954. Protester Daniel Kirby explains.
10: It's just a gathering of people who are concerned that our elected politicians who promise transparency are meeting in secret with the heads of top banks, pharmaceutical companies, weapons companies. You know, you name it, European royalty are in there, sort of thing. It's just incredible that they can say one thing and do the other.
9: Now, if you're thinking this is just another cabal of the people who secretly run the world, so does noted author, provocateur, and conspiracy theorist Alex Jones from InfoWars.
11: Magna Carta has been restricted for the scum globalists that are in there.
9: Jones is broadcasting live from the conference this week.
12: They want you dead, Governor.
13: Why? They're all...
3: Why?
0: He's talking to Jesse. You can't see it, obviously, since it's audio only. But in the clip, he's talking. It like play a clip of Alex talking to Jesse Ventura, and he's like, "They want you dead, Governor." And Jesse Ventura goes, "Why?"
11: Has been restricted for the scum globalists that are in there.
9: Jones is broadcasting live from the conference this week.
12: They want you dead, Governor.
13: Why? They're out to kill me.
9: Some pretty nutty conspiracy theories about.
0: I'm gonna probably play that two more times because it's so good.
2: The route to kill me.
9: Jones is broadcasting live from the conference this week.
12: They want you dead, Governor.
13: Why? They're out to kill me.
9: Some pretty nutty conspiracy theories about the group abound. They're hiding the cure for cancer, for
13: me.
9: Example. But
0: one more time, just for brevity, one more time.
12: They want you dead, Governor.
13: Why? They're out to kill me.
9: Some pretty nutty conspiracy theories about the group abound. They're hiding the cure for cancer, for example. But just because Bigfoot believers who are often offensively wrong are on the case here does not mean there isn't reason for the rest of us.
3: Bigfoot believers. We're all Bigfoot believers.
2: Fucking asshole.
0: he is being a little dickish right there, but at the same time, I'm just amazed. Yeah, but at the same time, I'm amazed that he's even calling any attention to the Bilderberg meeting and saying that it's a real cause for concern.
2: And that's what I'm saying, is he just said it's a real cause for concern, and all these people who are protesting are fucking retarded.
0: Comparing
3: it to Bigfoot believers, people who go out and think they see Sasquatch out in the yard.
0: It's still better than when Neil deGrasse Tyson immediately compared HARP to aliens being stockpiled in an underground base.
3: That is true. He's kind of he's a douche. He knows a little bit, you know, like he's smart or whatever. He's such a douche. It doesn't matter though. I mean,
0: which one, Jake Tapper or Tyson?
3: No, Neil deGrasse Tyson. He's such a douche. Like, I mean, any interview he ever does, he acts like he's like smelling his own farts the whole time.
0: He went on Joe Rogan and talked about gravity for like literally 45 minutes and still couldn't explain how it works, and got pissed off because he couldn't explain how gravity works because Joe was asking him basic questions. We don't know how it works.
3: They know the mathematics. The mathematics. They don't know how it works.
2: Yeah, he got so mad that Joe asked why. Look, in science, you don't ask why. You just ask how.
12: They want you dead, Governor.
13: Why? They're out to kill me.
9: Some pretty nutty conspiracy theories about the group abound. They're hiding the cure for cancer, for example. But just because Bigfoot believers who are often offensively wrong are on the case here does not mean there isn't reason for the rest of us to be wary as these masters of the universe confab away from cameras. The conference wraps up on Sunday, and organizers say there will be no resolutions or votes and no policy statements.
14: I think it would be very naive to think that all of these people are going to turn up to a meeting unless it has some effect.
9: Gerard Batten is a member of the European Parliament for London.
14: I'm sure that they are actually reaching decisions about which way public policy should be going in the countries that are represented, and of course in the European Union.
7: We'll have to wait and see if any of the attendees choose to speak about what happened at the conference. Let me also say it appears my invitation was lost in the mail, an oversight that we here at The Lead hope will be corrected next year. Of course, you can share your conspiracy theories about the event with me on Twitter, at Jake Tapper, all one word.
0: All one word.
2: So as he asks for an invite to the Bilderberg meeting, he's like, you lost my invitation. Like, I promise I won't talk. Like, please. Like, he was, beg you.
0: Dude, what,
3: I'll
0: you,
3: be the
0: that's
3: little
0: a good
3: butt
0: point,
3: boy
0: Noah.
3: Of the party.
0: Dude, Noah, that's a great point. It's like almost like the only reason he did that story is because he's pissed he wasn't invited.
2: That's exactly why he did that story. He was like, fuck you guys, man. You didn't invite me?
4: I'm Jake Tapper.
0: Good observation.
2: You don't think I can blow your lid on this little fucking whole operation you got going on over here?
0: Send me your conspiracies at Jake Tapper, all one word.
2: I'll retweet them.
0: So, full disclosure, when I started doing research and clips this morning, it was not for Skull and Bones, but I got sidetracked and went down that. It was really to cover someone else that was on our list of topics, but I just got sidetracked, and I was hoping that I could tie Skull and Bones into her. It's funny you brought it up earlier in the episode, very early on, Noah, but I couldn't tie Hillary to Skull and Bones, but we're still going to end with a Hillary segment since that's what I was planning on doing today.

0: Earth.
1: Hillary Clinton? More like Hillary Clinton, son. Bitch got a pussy. I mean, she got a real pussy you could stick loose change inside.
2: Hillary Clinton? More like Hillary Clinton, son.
3: That hurt.
4: All right, so Noah, and maybe you were involved with this, Caleb, I don't remember, but we early on when we were making a list of topics, we were like, okay, so we know Hillary Clinton's doing a podcast. So we had this idea, we're going to listen to a full episode of Hillary's podcast and just pause it and do commentary throughout it.
5: We're not doing that right now, are we?
4: Well, hang on.
6: Now let's get into another amazing interview with my good friend, Secretary Hillary Rodham Clinton.
7: So you started your new podcast.
6: Yes, you're on it. It's the Bakari Sellers Podcast. Thank you so much for joining us. We've had Deshaun Watson, the quarterback for the Houston Texans. We've talked NASCAR. We've had Vince Carter and Antoine Jameson. We've had Charlemagne, our good friend Charlemagne.
7: Oh, great,
6: And Stephon Gilmore, and now we have you. And so thank you for coming out. How's your podcast going?
7: Well, you know, mine won't start until September. So we did, as you know, because you were one of my very first guests.
5: We've
7: done a lot of interviews. We thought we were going to be able to start in May. And then because of, you know, COVID and everything, we are starting in September. So I can't wait. I've had some really terrific conversations with people, including you. And hopefully we'll be able to, you know, be podcasting together.
4: So I have reached out to the Hillary Clinton team.
3: Podcasting together.
4: And I have, since Hillary was talking about podcasting together, I did reach out to the First Lady, Miss Secretary Clinton, to her team, inviting her on our podcast. So stay tuned. There's at least a 50-50 chance that Secretary Clinton will be on our podcast.
3: Why is it 50-50?
4: Almost present. Because, you know, flip a coin. Could be, she may, she's not going to be on here.
3: She's 50 because of a coin. It's 50-50,
5: like,
3: bro.
5: More like 99.
4: I would honestly, if they accepted that invitation, I actually did send an email, but if they accepted that invitation, I would probably turn it down just because I just can't imagine it going well for any of us.
5: No, you would have to take that.
3: I will take that invitation.
5: I'll take
3: like,
5: it too.
3: Really? I will interview her.
4: Okay.
5: Yes. Oh, yeah. Definitely, 100%.
8: I believe that the federal government
3: see her face.
8: Should give people cocaine with marijuana.
3: Yeah. Yeah, just play that.
4: Oh, that's good. We're audio only. Yeah. Yeah, we won't have to look at her pumpkin head or jack-o'-lantern face. Anyway, since Hillary, her podcast, sadly, her solo podcast she's doing where she interviews people, is not going to come out until September. Which is sad.
9: Aww.
4: I found the next best thing, and it's better because it's so short. The little mini podcast from The Daily Show where they interviewed Hillary.
5: Real quick, before you play the clip, though, just as a mental note to future Chris, Caleb, and Noah, we should have a separate like podcast series where all we do is critique the Clinton podcast, the Hillary Clinton podcast.
4: Yeah. Side note, do you know about Who Are These Podcasts? They're on the No Agenda stream. Okay, so
5: I've not heard them.
4: Their whole show is they listen to podcasts and just talk shit about them. They play every episode, they find a different podcast and listen to it and just talk shit. And of all the things on the No Agenda stream, I have been told by the admins there, do not do what they do or even anywhere close. Because it's not just that it's crass, crude, and rude. They have literally driven a couple people to near suicide. And then when someone made a suicidal video about their podcast getting made fun of by Who Are These Podcasts, they like made fun of them killing, like joking around about them killing.
5: Oh my God.
4: John C. Dvorak is going to be a guest on there soon. But yeah, Who Are These Podcasts? Wow. 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
5: Do they, are they on YouTube or anything? Or
4: I think it's audio. They're on a. I'm subscribed to them on like Google Podcasts, but yeah, it's Who Are These Podcasts? They're pretty funny. They'll have guest comedians and stuff on. But yeah, Dvorak's going to be on there soon. Anyway, but yeah, so next best thing, since Hillary doesn't have her podcast out yet,
9: aww.
4: I got her on The Daily Show. with Trevor Noah. And let's give it a listen, shall we? Just yell anytime you want me to pause it.
5: Alrighty.
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10: Well, I'm social distancing in my house, and it's great to talk to you today, too.
9: Genuinely, a lot of the time I find myself wondering just like what you're doing and where you are as a human being. Because I know if I was in your position, I would spend most of my time tweeting, I told you so. And then I would be like, I'd walk around the streets just looking at people saying, it could have been me, it could have been me. So what, like, what do you do? I genuinely would like to know, what do you do?
10: Well, you know, before the lockdown, I was doing all of that. I mean, there's probably video.
4: Dude, Trevor Noah is such a bootlicking, cringy fuck.
5: That dude exists only to lick her butthole. She presents it and he just licks it. Like, just as much as she wants. That's, oh my God. Okay. Continue with this.
10: Find it, or maybe I'll help you. For the last, how many months? I've been at home in March, like everybody else. And I've done a lot of walking in the woods, one of my favorite things to do. I've done a lot of reading and some writing. This was the big year that we were going to be celebrating the 100th anniversary of American women finally getting the right to vote.
5: And working there's to support only been American the women that, for 100 years.
10: I help support through my organization Onward Together. And then I get to spend time with my grandchildren, which I have to say is the biggest silver lining, Trevor, that you can imagine during this very difficult time. So, you know, I don't know what I do all day, but I'm exhausted every night.
9: I feel like that's everyone in Corona. We're all tired and we don't really know why. I do know that you've been really active in having your voice heard. One of the biggest things you've been passionate about is voting. It seems like America's...
4: Hey, I have a suggestion. On Google Podcasts, you can cut out all the silences, but also which I'm not going to do, but you can speed up the podcast. And I know that when Adam Curry says, like, he doesn't like when people listen to... No Agenda at 1.5 speed because it's like jogging past the Mona Lisa. But I think it's fair to say that Trevor Noah's podcast with Hillary is not the Mona Lisa. You down with speeding this up a little bit?
5: Let's speed it up a little bit.
4: All right, let's try 1.5. See how that.
5: Let's do it.
9: He's on an ominous path to a November date when there's going to be a lot of questions in and around the election. Donald Trump is vehemently against mail-in voting. What do you make of this, and what do you think the path should be to getting people the easiest access to casting their votes?
10: Republicans have two prongs to their strategy to try to win. The first is try to prevent as many people who they think won't vote for them from voting. So, you know, make the lines really long where young people vote or...
4: Wait. How do you make voting lines long other than having more people come out to vote? Republicans just really want to make the voting lines really long.
5: They're going to make it long. They're going to let us... They're going to keep limiting the places they can be voted at it.
4: Maybe
5: it's
4: I misheard
5: only Chick-fil-A's.
4: I'm going to go back just to make sure I didn't mishear it at regular speed.
10: I think won't vote for them from voting. So, you know, make the lines really long when young people vote.
5: That's
10: or
5: what she said.
10: African Americans
4: makes no
10: vote,
4: sense.
10: Or Hispanics
5: really
10: vote.
5: Where young people vote.
10: Try to make
4: where Hispanics or other minorities vote. Yeah, that makes no sense.
10: Vote by mail as difficult as possible. Claim it's fraudulent when indeed it's not. In fact, that's how Donald Trump votes, and everybody who knows about vote by mail understands that. And so I've been working with a group called Democracy Docket, led by lawyer Mark Elias, to help support the lawsuits that are being brought around the country, just to make the vote available, you know, to make it clear that let's have a fair election. And that means let as many people who are eligible citizens to go vote.
9: Are you all concerned about irregularities in voting or fraud? I mean, for instance, we saw the case in New Jersey, I think it was 2 weeks ago now, where ironically it was a councilman who I think was changing the votes in Republicans' favor. Is there a part of you that is worried that Donald Trump would be able to use any of those stories
4: once
9: to try and undermine
4: three
9: the
4: times,
9: entire election?
4: Like
9: so you see,
4: there's that one.
9: I don't think we should trust this election at all because it says that I lost.
5: I don't think we'll be losing the whole
10: I think it is a fair point to raise as to whether or not, if he loses, he's going to go quietly or not. And we have to be ready for that. But there have been so many academic studies and other analyses which point out that it's just an inaccurate, fraudulent claim. There isn't that problem. All the games that are played and all of the photo IDs and any kind of restriction that can be imposed to try to keep the vote down in places that aren't going to vote for Republicans, that's the real danger to the integrity of our election. That combined with misinformation and disinformation and all of the online shenanigans that we saw in 2016. So I want a fair election. If people get to vote and they, for whatever reason, vote for Donald Trump, okay, we'll accept it. Not happily.
4: She talks almost as fast as Ben Shapiro.
10: People can actually get to the polls, whether by mail or in person, and get their votes counted, then we are going to have the kind of election we should have. And then it'll be a win both in the popular vote and in the Electoral College.
9: You are the star and subject of a docuseries on Hulu. And for many people, I think many of myself included, I saw a side of you that was refreshing and different, and for lack of a better term, you had a swag about you that not many people knew you had, you know? Do you feel more free, or is that just captured well in documentary? Is that part of it? Like, you know what? I'm free, screw whatever.
10: Yeah, there is. There's really a big part of that. And the documentary, you know, I was interviewed for 35 hours. And and my feeling, once I agreed...
4: 35 hours?
5: That's like three... That's, well, I mean, for her, that's probably split up over
4: and
5: like
4: it was
5: month,
4: only like what? Like a 2 to 4 hour... documentary.
5: No, I think that thing had episodes.
4: Yeah, it was like 4 1-hour episodes. So that means they, and that was, most of it wasn't even her interviews. So my point is, it took 35 hours of interviewing her to get stuff that made her not seem like a piece of shit.
5: Like, I haven't watched it. How much of
4: the first two episodes?
5: How much of the actual interview with her did they actually use?
4: It was just stuff like, oh yeah, like I met, they, well, let me put it this way. They do not, when they talk about her career as a lawyer, they do not include the fact that she was exclusively defending child rapists and getting them off.
5: Naturally.
4: It's a fluff. It's a fluff piece if I've ever
10: agreed
4: seen
10: to do the project was, you know, this is it. I'm not running for anything.
4: Let's
10: I'm going to just, you know, say it like it is.
4: Let's see what
10: I
4: she
10: can.
4: Sounds like at
10: and a lot of people
4: have
10: said
4: speed.
10: What you said. And my gosh, I never saw that side of her or whatever.
5: This is like molasses
10: so,
5: gone sour.
10: You know, I
4: drunk
10: Hillary. I know.
5: I know
10: the pressures of being in public
5: right
10: life
5: and, that's okay.
10: And being misunderstood no and being, you know, kind of subjected to the attacks and the criticism. I know that it probably made me a little less available and open and probably a little hunkered down, if you will. And my life is a little bit like a Rorschach test where, you know, people who are comfortable with women seeking and holding power.
4: This makes like the speed makes her sound like an old woman's voice, but the cadence of like a teenage valley girl. Like anyway, and
10: outspoken,
5: exactly right.
10: You know, see it and think, oh my gosh, well, yeah, of course. And then
5: how long
10: aren't, maybe
5: is this
10: they'll,
5: clip,
10: you know,
5: man.
10: Begin to, you know, think different.
4: It's the shortest podcast of all time. It's 14 minutes, but I'm going to skip to the end if it doesn't get good soon.
10: About that.
4: Yeah. Spoiler alert, it's not going
9: Hillary Clinton got further and did more than I ever dared to think was possible. If there's another Hillary out there who's running and beginning her journey, what would you warn her about or tell her to try and look out for to just...
4: Can you imagine, despite all Jon Stewart's flaws, can you imagine Jon Stewart doing this type of an interview with Hillary?
5: No, absolutely not. No politician, period. I feel like any politician he would have on, he would at least ask a couple of poignant questions. You know, at least.
4: I mean, you're right. He's just licking her asshole, like as hard as he can. Do you ever
5: nothing.
4: Just walk
5: it's
4: around
5: no
4: the
5: interview.
4: Street and think, man, I'm right. And
5: I'm the best. Do you ever think, wow.
4: Because
5: so
4: I think
5: great.
4: About you all the time and how you're the best.
5: All I think
4: Russia,
5: about is
4: Russia,
5: how you
4: Russia.
5: Are so great, and you did so good, and you got robbed, and I love you, and where's your butthole at? Closer to the hole, sir? Yes, please.
9: Just give her a little advantage in a world where she desperately needs it.
10: You will be criticized no matter what you do, and so take criticism seriously, because sometimes your critics actually can teach you something. But don't take it personally. Don't let it eat away at you. Don't let it knock you down and keep you down. The women who I admire that, you know, Chelsea and I wrote that book about, Gutsy Women, are women who are not just in it for themselves.
4: All right, I'm going to skip 4 minutes ahead and see what's going on.
10: His own preferences. And he clearly started hearing about this back in January through intelligence briefings that he either read or he didn't read. But even before that, he had disbanded the unit within the National Security Council that would try to get ahead of and follow the development of pandemics abroad. He had really made it clear that he was more interested in the optics than the facts when the virus first hit. And he kept saying, you know, we have 15 cases, it'll be over soon. So you've got to begin and end with his total lack of leadership, his indifference toward what this virus has cost us, not only in lives, but in jobs and livelihoods.
5: Wow.
10: And now, of course, he doesn't want to hear from our leading infectious disease experts like Dr. Fauci. He doesn't want to hold the even the
5: Can
10: sham of the meetings
5: different?
10: That he used to hold to try to talk about it. He's,
4: This is all in the Google Podcast. I can only change speed.
10: Attention span, so that he can get back to, you know, pretending to be president.
11: You very rightfully call him a showman. I mean, that's something really not. Donald Trump has an uncanny ability to put on a show
9: and just really, you know, suck all of the attention that the media wants to give him. There has to be a part of you that you know, I guess, is a little angry at that, because, I mean, when you're running for president, a lot of it in America specifically is about putting on the show. Do you sometimes wish there was a test that you'd have to write? Is there some, because you're sitting at home and you have so many of these answers and you've studied so hard, but really you got beaten by a showman who just knew how to win the ratings. How do you feel about that when you see what America's going through now?
10: Well, it breaks my heart. Because I tried to warn people during the campaign that he was not fit for the office. He wasn't prepared for the office. That his his appeals to the basest instincts among us was really setting us up for even more divisiveness. And then I saw it literally from the inauguration forward. I take no pleasure in that, because look, I want to. I look forward to that, Trevor. And stay healthy and stay safe yourself.
9: Will do. Thank you very much.
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9: Watch full episodes and videos at thedailyshow.com.
4: Well, that was a disaster. That podcast was so bad it killed Noah's laptop. Rest in peace, Noah, and your laptop.
13: R.I.P. He did his best. They both did.
4: I think, despite me derailing the end of that because I didn't have a good way to wrap the Skull and Bones, I think we learned a lot.
13: Let's wrap it up like this. How about this?
4: You started this
13: off by talking about how Bush was involved in Skull and Bones, and for some reason we ended with a 10 fucking minute clip of Hillary on Trevor Noah running the abortion of the Tonight Show, or what's it called? The Daily Show?
4: The Daily Show.
13: Running the abortion of the Daily Show as it exists today. What was the point of dragging everybody, including myself, through this? What was the lesson?
4: I think it was mainly, well, like I set this up with, I set out earlier today looking for Hillary's podcast so we could, because I didn't want to do any prep work. I was like, we'll just listen to Hillary's podcast. Which, by the way, aren't you really glad that I didn't immediately go for your idea of having a side podcast where all we do is listen to Hillary's podcast?
13: I am, because if that's what we're going to have to listen to, that 10-minute turn, I couldn't do it.
4: Imagine that for an halfway hour and a half. First episode. Instead of 10 minutes. Yeah.
13: Yeah.
4: Hey, side note, I'm looking at Twitter, and the number one story, FBI raids YouTuber Jake Paul's California home.
13: Oh, my gosh.
4: Let's click on the details for this. End it with this. Yeah, end it on a happy note.
13: Let's do it.
4: An FBI spokesperson confirmed that the search conducted at Jake Paul's Calabasas residence was part of an investigation into allegations of criminal acts, quote unquote.
13: Okay.
4: During an incident, federal agent warrant was also served in a Las Vegas home. Nothing. Okay, the FBI raided his home and they didn't release the crime. Federal search warrant.
13: They didn't find anything, or they didn't release if they found anything?
4: No arrests are currently planned. They just raided his home, I guess. A lot of agents, though. They got pictures. Guns drawn.
13: I think he still deserves it.
4: Well, we'll see what happens.
13: I don't know why they raided his house.
4: Anyway, this has been Abs in a Six-Pack. Noah Beamer, his laptop died from... It was... add that to the Clinton body count. Noah's laptop. This has been Abs in a Six-Pack.
14: Hillary Clinton is starting a podcast.

0: Yeah, that's great, isn't it?
1: I'm gonna say racist stuff.
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0: Whoa, hey. Things are happening. I gotta get Cratchit up on the big screen. My apologies. Boom. Up there. Scroll down. Hey, what's going on, everybody? My name's Midnight Mike. And welcome to another fun-filled podcast adventure. Cratchit is over there.
1: It's another retro intro.
0: Yeah, it's another older one. I didn't really use that metal intro too much. I wrote like a couple metal intros and I just dug them out. And I was like, I'll break them back out and, I don't know, remix them and include them back in the show every now and again. But, you know, the next show might be back to the old theme. And I like to change things around every now and again. So it's fun to do.
1: I like the metal. It's a nice touch.
0: Me too. I've been feeling like a bit of a more metal mood for myself. Been listening to a little bit more metal music. And I was like, okay, let's change it up for the show a little bit. Get a little energy going. Not that the other one, like the 80s kind of electro thing isn't like energetic. It's just, I don't know. It's one of a different flavor. So trying to include some of more of those. Oh, boy. Cratchit, you were on the Abs in the Six Pack podcast. You had a good appearance.
1: I was on Abs in a Five Pack. Apparently the sixth person could not be there. Oh. So it's not quite a full show. No, it was a lot of fun. So thanks to Chris from Tennessee. As I recall, there's still seven or eight other Chris's from Tennessee.
0: Yeah.
1: Who still need to have that Thunderdome Battle Royale to determine who is the one Chris from Tennessee who can claim that title. But no, that was a lot of fun. We talked about COVID and shenanigans for like 2 hours. And then his computer blew up and then we kept talking.
0: Oh, his computer died.
1: No, he's got some software he uses for routing audio and it kerploded.
0: It was good. I listened to a little bit live on Twitch and then I downloaded the rest of it and it's a good sounding podcast. He's got his audio dialed in. He's part of the No Agenda periphery. Like he's locked in. Right?
1: I like that term for people in the No Agenda universe. No Agenda periphery.
0: I mean, he is. He hangs out with.
1: He's No Agenda adjacent.
0: Yes, he is. He's locked in with like Nick the Rat and some of the other guys over there. So they got their own thing going.
1: Everybody over there apparently has their own podcast, and all of them seem to be quite good so far. So bonus.
0: Yeah, everyone seems to be a very talented broadcaster. Good for them. Oh, good for you.
1: Good for you.
0: Good for them. But yeah, it was a good appearance. And I believe Chris told me that Joe of this show, of OBDM, will be making an appearance on the Abs in a Six Pack podcast soon. I guess he's trying to nail Joe in for an appearance.
1: Someone's trying to nail Joe.
0: I'm trying to get Joe back on the show. I talked to him last week a little bit, just touched base with him, see how he was doing. And I hope he's doing well. I think he started a new job.
1: A new job for Joe.
0: He's somewhere in the United States of America. I believe he's in Texas.
1: Or possibly Minnesota, one of the two.
0: Yeah. But he seems to be doing relatively okay, although I need confirmation on that. So, Joe, we'll have to talk sometime soon.
1: Call in right now. Tell us what you're doing.
0: You can call in right now if you want to. I would kind of like to know what you're doing, how you're doing, but...
1: No, I made that suggestion to Chris for Abs in a Six Pack that hey, you should reach out to Joe and did that and passed along his traded some emails and some Discord names to connect those guys. I think Abs in a Six Pack is well suited for one of Joe's kind of very spirited 20 or 30 minute complaint sessions about things.
2: Uh huh.
0: Yeah,
1: and I think there's no shortage of those of potential topics for those. So he could queue a couple of them up and just let them run. They'd be great.
0: Yeah. Yeah. For Chris's format works out beautifully. Yeah. Mm-hmm. You just like, Joe's like a doll, like one of those, pole dolls. Like you like a wind
1: Joe,
0: up.
1: He's just such a doll.
0: And you just can wind him up and let him go. Get him ramped up. You know?
2: Yes.
1: One of the dolls with the pull string. Is that what you're talking about?
0: Yeah. A pull string doll.
1: As opposed to like Teddy Ruxpin where you put a cassette tape in.
0: No, Joe's, he's not like that. He's like a pull string. Yeah.
2: Definitely. Yeah.
1: Unlike the, you know, other Joe who's just reads whatever's on the teleprompter.
0: Real quick before... Or
1: reads most of what's on the teleprompter.
0: Oh, yeah. Real quick before we actually start the podcast. I have to know if anybody else has experienced this. But I was walking my dog on our property here. And, you know, it's tick season. So you got to watch out. Make sure that you get your dog...
1: spayed or neutered?
0: Spayed and neutered. And take care of that tick and flea problem with using that medication. The problem is they also get attached to humans. So I got done walking the dog, came back. I found a tick on my neck. And I pulled it off. I squeezed it using all my might. And it didn't die.
1: Lord.
0: So I had killed it by dipping it in alcohol.
1: Did you take it out back and shoot it?
0: I probably should have, man. Those ticks
1: tie a small noose around it, take it out to that tree in the garden. And...
0: They're tough. But then I was like, I better check myself. And I went into the bathroom. I took off my pants and I did. I took my shirt off too.
3: With my shirt off.
0: And I found a tick right next to my dick.
1: That's a dick tick.
0: And it was very disturbing. It was, I guess, what is the area right above the penis? Is that the pubis? Is that the pubis area? I found a tick.
1: I believe the medical term is groinal.
0: Groinal, yeah.
3: Because you got a one-inch pecker.
0: Hey, no. There's no confirmation on that. All right. But I had a tick on my, pretty close to my dick. And it's scary to think about because this is like the second or third time I've had a tick feasting on me, in the groinal below the belt area within the past 3 years. Ticks love my dick. I'm just going on record for that. They like the waistband. They like that the warm, the heat down there. I'm very concerned about Lyme disease at this point because I tested positive for Lyme disease when I was 18. They gave me a bunch of antibiotics. My body freaked out, and I wound up testing negative again years later. I don't know if it works that way or if I got a false positive on my Lyme test, but I'm very concerned about ticks and Lyme disease at this point. And I don't like there's no spray or tick spray for a human. Not that I know. Like on dogs, you get this bottle, you squeeze it on their back to the skin and you kind of make sure it's on their good. I don't think we have that for humans. I can't do that on my scalp, or at least it's probably frowned upon.
1: What about one of the tick collars, the flea and tick collars?
0: I should wear one of those? Mm-hmm. Okay. Maybe.
1: Now, I saw

0: I went to the burner. I heated up these tweezers until they're red hot. And then I grabbed that little sucker, and I just I yanked.
1: Oh, don't pull. Yeah. The head will come detached and will stay in there and get infected. Didn't you learn this stuff growing up?
0: I did. Once I got the superheated tweezers around the tick, it did release. And it was as simple as magic. And it popped right out. But it was disturbing. And now I'm like every little hair on my body that moves, just, you know, through passive air currents or touching clothing, now I'm hyper freaked out that I have a tick on me. And so I'm constantly like brushing things off and freaking out in the middle of the night, rolling around, brushing my hair. I'm freaking out.
1: Do you carry around one of those small jars of like the Vaseline you're just constantly smearing on yourself because it might be a tick?
0: Yes, I am. I'm covered in Vaseline. I'm slipping and sliding everywhere around the house. It's ridiculous what's going on here. My floors are covered in Vaseline. I don't know what to do. Maybe some outdoors people, they have some tips of how to...
1: Mike, that's not the right... We call them people experiencing homelessness.
0: Okay. Temporarily unhoused people. If you have any tips for ticks, I would love to hear them.
2: All right.
1: Here on TikTok.
0: TikTok.
1: Oh, that's a good title, too.
0: Oh, wow. Do you think we get sued if we started a TikTok?
1: There's got to be a TikTok podcast. There has to tick.
0: Look it up. Because if not, we're going to start a podcast all about ticks and maybe sometimes fleas. Because they're...
1: Okay, I feel better. There is a TikTok podcast at least several years old.
0: Thank God.
1: Well, who was the person in Discord who came up with a really good name but didn't like lock that in?
0: Oh, was that DH? Who was that?
1: No, it was somebody came up with a really good name for a podcast but didn't go get a domain, didn't lock down. You got to lock down all your... So people, I'm just going to say this as somebody who owns like dozens of domains, because you don't know. When you come up with a good idea, go get all the social media accounts, all the domain names, all the Instagrams and TikToks and Snipchimps and, you know, tweeters and all. Lock all that stuff down. That way you own it and someone can't beat you to it.
0: For anybody wondering what the name was, it was the acronym of Let's Get Banned Together.
1: Yes, that was it. LGBT.
0: And there's already a podcast.
1: There was already one named that. So, yeah.
0: So no, I mean, I guess parallel thinking. You know, there's not a lot of original ideas left out there when it comes to podcast names. At least not a lot of good ones. I mean, hence why we were... I was one of the first to the podcasting arena in the grand scheme of things.
1: Okay? Yeah, I was trying to make up history for OBDM on Abs and a Six Pack, so hopefully I was somewhat close.
0: You got it like 90% right.
1: Most of that just made that shit up.
0: I do not know why I decided to go with Our Big Dumb Mouth. It wasn't my name of my choosing. It was one of the co-hosts at the time, Andrew. He said, let's call the podcast Our Big Dumb Mouth. And for lack of a better idea, it just was. It just became that way. And in hindsight, probably it's not the best name. It describes nothing about the show. When people want to find out about conspiracies or paranormal or weird news, they probably won't come here. The name means nothing. So, it's just one of those things.
1: But it is a unique name, and you have an interesting acronym. So, there's Woo! That.
0: Yeah. I mean, like a lot of those early podcasts had goofy names, like Nobody Likes Onions, who's still around, one of the first podcasts out there.
1: Speaking of which, so I looked it up. TikTok was a podcast about the tick cartoon and television. Well, actually, there was a comic, Ben Edlund's comic, and then the cartoon, and then there was a live-action show. Or were there two live-action shows? I think there's been two. Anyway.
0: No, I think they rebooted it, yeah.
1: But so this person also gave up and didn't like lock down domain names and stuff. So I think technically TikTok is probably up for grabs.
0: All right.
3: Exactly.
0: Well, good. There's some podcast talk. We got a lot of things out of the way.
1: Hey, Joe's in the chat right now.
0: Yo! Lou! What's up, Joe? How you doing, buddy?
1: Lou!
0: Let's talk about... I don't know.
1: I'd like to have Joe call in and tell us about ticks.
0: Does Joe want to call in real quick? I don't know. Actually, Joe, just call... If you want to talk, just call into the Zoom. That's better.
1: Yeah, he can get into Carrot Shop and get the Zoom.
0: Yeah, that's better. So I don't have to open up the Skype. Because I don't want to open

0: Scott yet. But if you don't want to, that's understandable if you're doing something else. Because we have a
1: He may be dealing with ticks right now.
0: Oh, well, okay.
1: He's covered in ticks, can't reach the phone.
0: That's fine. Teeming with ticks.
1: All he can do is tap on his keyboard. Come help.
0: Teeming with ticks. They're gross. My God.
1: Tick team?
0: Well, we got a lot of things to get to, a lot of stories, and
1: you have a monster list of stories here.
0: It's just insane what I got going on. And
1: I want to start with Mick Jagger, though.
0: You want to start with Mick Jagger?
1: Oh, why not? I don't know. Just that one amused me when I saw that today.
0: It's stupid. Okay, it's your call. Yeah, it's stupid, but let's do it. Little Mick Jagger news. Little Mick Jagger.
1: And you can do a perfect impression of Mick Jagger.
0: I can. I mean, I got sued by Mick Jagger's estate.
1: Why does he have an estate?
0: Because he's the walking dead.
1: Because he's been dead for 40 years.
0: He
1: and Keith Richards.
0: I'll bring this up on screen.
1: Exchanging blood.
0: I will play a little bit of this song. But we will probably get a content strike right off the bat. It's just the way it's going to be. Mick Jagger sends up anti-vaxxers in surprise new COVID song, Easy Sleazy, with Dave Grohl of the Foo Fighters. I'm not sure. I mean, that must be some kind of UK term. Sends up. I don't know.
1: Sends up is would be the term. Lampoons would be the American term.
0: Okay. Well, Mick Jagger must be getting angsty not being on the road in the studio with the Rolling Stones. I don't know. That doesn't make any sense. I guess it means on the road or in the studio with the Rolling Stones. He's dropped a new single this morning with Dave Grohl of the Foo Fighters. The lyrics are all about COVID, masks, and the vaccine, which Mick is promoting. He's sending up all the anti-vaxxers. Mick is rocking, and the single is great. I love it. I'm reading this in the voice of the person writing. I love it.
2: I love it.
0: Mick writes, this is what Mick wrote about the song. I wanted to share this song that I wrote about eventually coming out of lockdown with some much needed optimism. Thanks to Dave Grohl for jumping on the drums, bass, and guitar. It was a lot of fun working with you on this. Hope you all enjoy Easy Sleazy. So what did Mick do? Dave Grohl played the drums, the bass, and the guitar. And what, Mick just gyrated around?
1: Oh, it sounds like he wrote the song, but then okay. lyrics and music by sort of thing.
0: All right.
1: Also, by the way, looking at that headline, what they say, he sends up anti-vaxxers. So I'm looking through the lyrics of the song. At which point does he promote the vaccine in here?
0: I'll play a little bit of the song, okay? And then we will read the lyrics because this is something else, people. I got my thoughts on this, but I'll play a little bit of this, maybe just enough to get this video taken down. We'll see. I'll play it over. There we go.

0: That's probably all I can play right now. Okay, the music is really good. It's rocking. It's very good. His voice sounds good. Mick Jagger, we all know he's got an incredible body. Okay?
1: Whoa, Mike, just as an FYI, whatever you just played, your levels just went like haywire. You were super overmodulated.
0: Well, okay, saying. Well, I guess it was probably.
1: I'm just saying, as you're trying to troubleshoot whatever's causing that, so yeah. Because you just played from whatever source it was, it just blew your levels out.
0: Mm. Okay.
1: And so I'm guessing they will dial back then slowly here.
0: But. Yeah, I guess so.
1: We can hear you. It's just you're overmodulated.
0: All right. I think it'll dial back over time.
1: And see, it fixed itself right yeah. there. Right as you said, over time, it went. So
0: yeah.
1: But anyway, so Mick Jagger's music.
0: Yeah, he sounds pretty good. He's got an incredible body. We all know that. He takes care of himself. Here's the thing about Mick Jagger. He wakes up every day at 4 a.m. to do yoga. He does. He takes care of himself.
1: I put an image of him doing yoga up on the screen.
0: Right? Oh, I didn't know that. Yeah. That's from the video Start Me Up.
1: That's from this morning. What are you talking about?
0: But here are the lyrics to this. Like, this is cringy. We took it on the chin. The numbers were so grim. Bossed around by pricks. Stiffened upper lips. Pacing in the yard. You're trying to take the mick. You must think I'm really thick. What does he mean by bossed around by pricks? Is he talking about the cops there?
1: No, he's talking about the government officials who are being assholes.
0: Okay.
1: That's how I read it.
0: This is an anti-government song. Okay, I'm back on board.
1: So that's the thing. That's why I was curious about that title that said he's making fun of anti-vaxxers, because if you read through the lyrics, he's like right on board with a lot. Now, he could be doing this completely in jest, but if he is, he never breaks the tone of somebody who's like, this is a bunch of horseshit. What are we doing?
2: Yeah.
1: And that's how I read it.
0: He goes on to say, looking at the grass with my magnifying glass, cancel all the tours, football fake applause, no more travel brochures, virtual premieres, I've got nothing left to wear. Okay. Looking out from the prison walls, you got to rob Peter if you're going to pay Paul. Okay, I guess maybe he's talking about how the economy is collapsing or was collapsing to mm-hmm. a few giant corporations who are getting more money. But it's easy, everything gonna get real freaky. All right, on the night. Soon it'll be a memory you're trying to remember to forget. All right, I mean, I'll post a link up. It's like, okay, music is like very well performed and done. So where's the anti-vaxxer kind of stuff? So here's
1: that's the thing. So the only part he talks about the vaccine, it's like right in line with what we talk about.
0: So this is what he says. This is like the maybe it's the chorus. Shooting the vaccine, Bill Gates in my bloodstream. It's mind control. The earth is flat and cold. It's never warming up. The Arctic's turned to slush. The second coming's late. There's aliens in the deep state. Is he poking fun at Q there? Is he being tongue-in-cheek about that?
1: The only lines that I read as potentially tongue-in-cheek are the ones about the earth is flat and cold, it's never warming up, which is kind of, he's repeating the mantra of a lot of the people who are not on board with climate change stuff. But then says, but the Arctic's turned to slush and the second coming's late. So there's like, those two lines are the only ones you're like, wait, which side is he on here? But everything else he says he never says, you stupid anti-vaxxers. There's no line like that.
0: No. So maybe that's just how the article positioned it.
1: I think that's exactly what. Either A, they don't understand. B, they didn't read the lyrics. Or C, they're just a moron. So.
0: Mm. I put Mick Jagger fully on screen right now. It's a gif of him dancing and making his duck face.
1: Look at him go.
0: Yeah.
3: Look at that guy.
0: Yeah. I like. Yeah, I'm a big Stones fan. I'm so big, I don't own any of their albums, but I do like them. I think they're definitely an interesting rock group. I'm still amazed that they're doing it. And he sounds good on that recording, so I don't know.
1: Speaking of Start Me Up, have you seen the? Is it? No, I guess it's not. It's shit. What song is it? I'm gonna. This is terrible now. I can't remember the name of the song.
0: Piss.
2: Piss.
1: It's come on, brain, you can get it.
0: Is this the name of the song?
4: No, no, no, no, no, no, no, no, no, no, no.
1: Dancing in the Street. So.
0: Oh, with David Bowie.
1: David Bowie. Have you seen the version of the video where they remove the music and you have the whole music video, but with no music, just the actual sounds of these guys jumping around.
0: No, I'd like to see that. In fact, I want to see that right now. In fact, can you put a Dancing in the Streets GIF up there? I just want to see David Bowie and Mick Jagger, two normal guys, just dancing around, singing a song because they're best friends.
1: So what, two normal, fully heterosexual males who are fully in just confident in their sexuality. They're saying, look, when we get together on a Thursday afternoon, this is what we do.
3: Look at that guy.
1: There's your look at him go. Look at that.
0: I like what they do here. I like this video. I don't like the song. I think they could have done a better rendition, but that's just me. Okay? That's just me.
1: I think this is the video. Yes. All right. I'll put this in Carrot Shop for your enjoyment. Good luck getting a copyright strike on this because there's no music.
0: Yeah. I mean, I guess I can play it, but this is a little bit of it.
1: You'll get the joke within the first 10 or 15 seconds, but it's the full video.
0: It's just them dancing around. They're not even singing or anything, is it? It's just
1: there is Foley work for sound effects.
0: it's kind of funny.
1: It is, and there's a bunch of these, so
0: it's kind of funny. Okay, I'll play this. Then we got to get to some alien news. I think people are tired of this malarkey, but I'll play a little bit of this.
5: Are you ready for a brand new beat? Time is here and the time is right
6: for dancing in the street, dancing out
5: only in New Orleans.
0: It's not okay. It's funny. Not gonna work for the radio though. But it's funny. Very funny. You can search for Dancing in the Streets, silent music video.
1: Throw it in Discord for anybody who wants it. Yeah. So there's a whole bunch of those silent music videos or music videos without music. There was somebody who did a ton of them several years ago. And it's great. They basically do the old sound effects Foley work of people jumping around, just hearing shoes and stuff, but no music. So it just seems incredibly ridiculous when you remove the full score from the video.
0: It's just stupid stuff, and I love it.
1: The other one that's like that I like is have you seen the ones where it's you know, they take a famous guitarist, Eric Clapton, shreds.
0: Oh, yeah, I love that, yeah.
1: Noodling around the guitar.
0: Yeah, the shreds series is great. My favorite is Eddie Van Halen shreds. They did some amazing work. That was back in the heyday of YouTube, 2008 to 2012, where people were really cranking out stuff and making it happen. Now what are they? Where's that kind of stuff now? Where are the viral videos like that now?
1: It's not woke enough.
0: Maybe not. Something happened where there's no more, like, viral videos really anymore. You know what I'm saying? There was like, we had like the the Bed Intruder Bandit, you had then the Songify people. It just seems like and then you had the Double Rainbow guy, all those like series of huge viral videos. Where are those huge viral videos now that just kind of like captures the imagination of a world? I don't know where they are.
1: They're all sponsored by Bud Light.
0: Okay.
7: Come on, man.
1: Corporate crap on there now.
0: Well, what do you say? You want to talk about some aliens instead of watching Mick Jagger? Mick Jagger dance around.
1: Mick Jagger just said there's aliens in the deep state. See, there's your connection. Segway, man. Segway.
0: Sorry, I had to clear my throat.
1: From all the ticks in there.
7: Come on.
1: How many ticks did you eat?
0: I ate like 5 ticks. I'm all right. Let's do some alien news. Not even alien news. Alien things.
8: Coconuts.
0: I'm having chest pain. All right. Aliens and reincarnation and the soul. I've been digging a little deeper into what is, if any, is there a connection between us humans and our soul and the aliens and abductions. There does seem to be a few things here and there. A lot of the humanoid encounters that I've read over the past few months, they've dealt with some items like the aliens come in like the number 3, or they wear a diving suit and they're silvery. A lot of them were from Venus early on, and then that kind of transitioned on to the more smaller gray aliens that are fairly common. When you think, when you say, hey, I saw an alien to somebody on the street, they're probably going to describe for you a gray typical alien and not somebody who is a tall, blonde, Nordic-looking alien. So the visualization certainly has changed over the years. But I've been looking into what connection our soul may have with these abductions. Now, a few, I would say about a month and a half ago, we had the clips from the British fellow who was abducted and thought that there was definitely a connection with his abductions and the human soul. He believes in his thought process that the grays and some other alien species cannot get to the higher dimensions, but our human soul can. Like, they're on dimension 5, we're on dimension 4. They can't get past the dimension they're currently on, but our soul can go bam straight to dimension 8. And they're trying to breed with us in order to get our soul or be a part of that soul process, the soul reincarnation traveling process. I looked at this Linda Moulton Howe video. She did an interview with for the life of me, I can't remember the person's name. I don't remember his broadcast program either. But she went on this program, talked about 50 minutes about aliens, and she did mention the aliens and our soul. And this first little clip, about a minute and a half, she goes into, well, she kind of sets up what might be going on.
7: The non-humans are surprised at the soul that is now in the current crop of Cro-Magnon Homo sapiens sapiens, that the human soul at the moment of death is going to a dimension that they, the ETs, cannot go. When you think about these kinds of statements that have dropped and been woven through the human abduction syndrome investigations for at least the last 30 to 40 years, it always gives me pause when I think everything is just strictly biological entities from another solar system wanting to come and claim territory, harvest gold, or whatever. That I think something else is quite large and quite interstitial to the relationship between a divine field and the matter worlds. And that, in fact, if you go to the avatars of history on the earth, why would a Krishna, a Buddha, or a Christ, let's just take those three, why would they have bothered to come and try to teach humans? Their perspective seemed to be of a completely different level than tribal warfare among Homo sapiens sapiens. But they were always referencing the soul level as if something had happened, as if humans are sort of unique.
0: So she kind of goes into it right there. Now, everything that I've read thus far, especially with the humanoid encounters, there appear to be multiple different races or entities posing as different extraterrestrial races. Like I said before, some of the earlier interactions with aliens in the United States, at least in the 40s and 50s, they appear to be taking place between humans and people who claim to be from Venus. And those interactions lasted probably up until the 60s or 70s. There's, from what I've read thus far, I haven't read a lot of people from Venus interacting with humans going past the 1990s, at least not in the quantity that they once were. A lot of the ones from the 80s, 90s, and on seem to be more of the gray or mantis or, the reptoid kind of aliens. So something's shifted, or there's multiple different agendas going on, and the Venetians or whatever they call themselves are not really interested in getting involved with us too much more.
1: I think Venetians are somebody from Venice. I think Venusian is somebody from
0: Venusians, yes.
1: From Venus.
0: Yeah, Venusians. So this next clip is about 3 minutes, but kind of spells out some stuff here. And I think it's worth a listen, and I got some stories for people. Here we go.
8: another researcher in England, his name by Nigel Kerner, wrote a book called Gray Aliens and the Harvesting of Souls. And I haven't had a chance to read that, but just the title of the book really struck me, because would they be, if they're soulless androids, would they be really trying to get what we have?
7: Well, that is the first discussion that I had with Whitley Strieber back at the year that he was still working on Communion. And he and an abductee and I went into exactly that kind of discussion. What did that? That goes back to what, 1987, 86, somewhere in there. And that we had a long discussion where Whitley has the perspective that there really is a processing of souls, but not all. What is the difference? That is a lot of what we're dealing with. What is the competition between three geopolitical, territorial, conflicting extraterrestrial civilizations? What are they in conflict over? If it is if there's a political debate, an argument about what is allowable to do with life, it may be that the divine field that is responsible for souls and reincarnation, that it is upset at how much hybridization and cloning is now occurring, let's say, in this universe, that something is being upset, some kind of natural balance that was supposed to persist is being affected. That might explain why Whitley and others have had this concept that souls, if not taken, that they can actually be processed by something trying to get information from souls. It's a very provocative idea. I think that it is one of those that people are not comfortable with, because we all want to assume that the soul animus of our human container bodies cannot be interacted with by anything, anywhere, ever, except the divine field. I've always felt that. So whatever the truth is, and we're just in layers of, it seems like a million layers of truths that need to be peeled off so we could actually understand what is going on. All of this universe, in the final analysis, as Michael Talbot wrote in The Holographic Universe, this universe, the entire universe, could be a schoolroom for advanced intelligences.
8: That is truly a remarkable statement.
9: Yeah, that's great, isn't it?
0: So I think it's important to take a lot of this stuff, I don't want to say with a grain of salt, but just pin it and you can come back to it, because there's a lot of different things that are going on with the UFO phenomenon and what the government may or may not know and what they're doing. I think it's probably, I don't know if you can prove, but I think a lot of evidence suggests that since the 40s and 50s and 60s up until now, the United States military does use the UFO as a cover story for some super secret projects. They openly go into UFO groups. They mislead groups of people. You can check out the documentary Mirage Man. It is a cover story for a lot of the weirder things that they are working on. But there are genuine UFO stories, and there are genuine UFO sightings. Who knows what actually crashed at Roswell, or what the intelligence community and the military really knows about some of this. Because a lot of this stuff, when it comes to the soul and consciousness and all that kind of stuff, I mean, that's anyone's guess at this point. You'd like to imagine that they know more than that they're letting on, but maybe they don't. And maybe they're just using all this stuff as obfuscation. Meanwhile, there are genuine alien contacts going on. There are genuine interactions between humans and aliens, and the military and the government just doesn't know really how to track that. They're just using it to their advantage in some way. But as you heard in there, like, there are, in her theory, in Whitley Strieber's theory, that there are alien races out there that are trying to harvest human souls for some purpose. And it's unfortunate she didn't go into what she thinks that purpose is, but I tried to dig around as much as possible, and I've talked about this story a number of times, but I'm going to read it for you concerning UFO abductions in the soul. I'll bring this up on screen here. I think I posted this in the Discord or the Patreon for people. And I found quite a number of stories that deal with alien abduction and just mentioning of the human soul or some sort of religious, I hate to use that term, some sort of religious implications here. But I'll read this one. This is location starts in Newboro, New York, summer 1982, time 9 p.m. Repeat witness Laura, her husband and two children, were shocked to see an immense triangle-shaped UFO appear out of the clouds. The sky was quite dark at the time. The family pulled over to the side of the highway, and Laura and her two children got out of the car. Her husband did not come out. He sat in the car. Kind of a coward, don't you think? But okay.
1: There's a lot of ticks out there.
0: Oh, yeah, a lot of ticks. Her husband did not come out. He sat in the car, almost unresponsive to what was taking place. Laura thought that he was in some kind of trance. As they watched the UFO, they realized it was very low in the sky, and there was some sort of cloud around it. They were right under the UFO, and Laura said it was so huge it looked like a floating city. They could see frosted windows around the craft, and inside the windows, Laura saw shadows moving around. The huge ship made no noise and appeared to be composed of silvery gray metal. As they watched, a beam of blue light shot down from the object just off the left and right of where they were standing. Suddenly, two smaller ships, about one-tenth the size of the larger one, came out of nowhere and did three circles around the big ship. The smaller objects were also triangular in shape, and had blue and green lights. The large ship then ascended slowly, and the smaller ones followed. All right, continuing on here. After this, Laura and her family began to experience a great deal of unusual phenomena, including poltergeist activity in their home and a number of abductions by an unknown alien intelligence. The paranormal activity, in particular the abductions, tormented her so much she was desperately searching for help. She was told a Native American shaman in Arizona who understood her situation and how to deal with it. So in the late 80s, Laura traveled to meet with him. According to the source, what took place was one of the most unusual stories he has ever heard in all his years of paranormal investigation. The shaman, who is referred to as Jade, told her she would have to go through a special ritual called soul retrieval. Jade felt the alien beings had stolen part of Laura's life force. He told her they must both leave their bodies and confront these entities to bargain for the return of her soul. As the ritual began, Jade tied a rope around Laura's waist and took her hand, warning her not to let go. He felt the beings were very powerful and that confronting them would not be an easy task. In a guided trance, they left their bodies, and Laura says she remembers flying through the sky, holding on to Jade. They traveled and passed through a door that led them to a ship. They found there beings standing in a room. The beings were hairless, quite tall, and had long arms, round heads, and pointy chins. Laura says they seemed to be covered in a silvery glow that gave them a very non-human appearance. Laura said the shape of their heads reminded her of the witches who came into her room at night when she was a child. As she stood there in awe, Jade seemed to be in an argument with one of the beings to return part of Laura to Jade seemed to be in an argument with the beings to return a part of Laura, a part they had in their possession since she was a child. The beings said they were from the Pleiades and have been with Laura's family for generations. They explained that they need her life force because it gave them the energy they needed to live. They also said they had been in contact with Laura's grandmother and mother and were beginning contact with her daughter. When Laura was younger, she had a miscarriage. And when the Beans told her that the baby didn't die, they had it now because it belonged to them. Just then, a human-looking woman brought out a baby for her to see. She thought it was the one she had lost, but the child was much too young. The baby looked almost human, but upon closer examination, more closely resembled the Beans in the room. The woman alien told Laura it was her child, and for years it had been in stasis until it was the right time for the child to grow. The woman escorted Laura further into the ship to a large, brightly lit oval room. It was filled from top to bottom with rows of cylindrical canisters, each filled full of bubbling liquid containing fetuses. All the infants appeared to be similar in age. Laura opened her eyes, and suddenly she was back in her body, remembering every part of the ordeal. The shaman, Jade, told her that in all his years of helping people, he had never been aboard a ship. As for the ritual, it seemed to have been in vain. When Laura returned home, the strange light and entity sightings continued. So there's some correlations there. A lot of interesting things. Especially with the canisters filled with fetuses. That actually goes back to what the Love and Saucers guy said. That when he was having sex and producing alien hybrid offspring, he was taken to a ship where he was shown a room, basically a wall full of babies that they said were all his. This one was curious because it had to do with her soul, and maybe that these Pleiades, these aliens, were harvesting the soul or some sort of life force essence from not just her, but her entire family, like a generational thing. And this is one of the things in UFO abductions that people say, not only do I get abducted, but my mom has had these experiences, and my lineage has these experiences. Apparently, these abductions or these paranormal interactions happen within bloodlines. Maybe that's why bloodlines are important to some people out there. I don't know. Chris, you heard pretty much that entire story. What do you say about that?
1: What do you mean pretty much that entire story? I heard the whole story.
0: Oh, okay.
1: I think the creepiest part to me was two parts were creepy. One was I believe it was the girl describing these aliens look just like the things used to come up to my window at night sort of thing.
0: The witches used to come. Yeah.
1: That was like, that's, jeez. Okay. That's, didn't need that. And then the other was the babies, or I guess the unborn children they thought had died. And they were like, no, we took them, and they're just waiting for the right time to be born so we can use them. I was like, that's a little dark.
0: They're kept in stasis. They're not going to grow. They're kept in stasis until it's the correct time for them to grow, whenever that is, whenever the the right time
1: I
0: to grow.
1: I assume it's Christmas time is the time to grow.
0: Yeah, I guess so.
1: But no, that's some creepy stuff. Also, I did like the part about, you know, they had this experience years before of seeing the craft, and they heard about the shaman who could help them, and then the description of flying through the sky and finding a door in the sky is interesting too.
0: Yeah, there's a lot of like, so when we talk about the UFO phenomenon, like the military obviously is looking for craft that they can reverse engineer. They're looking for pieces and parts. But this, to me, seems much more on the side of paranormal, or it is they went to a different dimension. They went into their astral bodies to communicate with these entities. That's what it seemed like, an astral voyage. And it's tough to, I guess, harvest metal from an astral voyage like that. Maybe that's why it's so tough for the military to maybe come out and say what exactly this is, because it's one thing to say, yeah, there's an alien presence here on Earth and they're from, you know, 10 light years away. It's another to say, well, they're in three dimensions higher than us. And yeah, those witches, that's them. The goblins, that's them. The creatures, that's them. They're all those things. They're everything that you ever were scared of growing up. They're all of that.
10: The creature. The goblin.
1: Like elves, goblins, and Eskimos. Well, we've talked about that in the past, that this idea of interdimensional or extraterrestrial and paranormal are all kind of one in the same, because it's just at different times throughout history. That's what people used to, because when you see something you can't explain, your brain tries to find the closest analog you have to that thing, so you can kind of, you know, ratchet that in, you know, bring it back a little bit, ratchet it back, so you can make sense of it, that so you can rationalize it. And so at different times throughout history, people talked about that as it's a demon, or it's a ghost, or it's some sort of creature, it's interdimensional, or it's extraterrestrial. But I think when we've talked about it several times, that this is kind of, it may all be part of the same general, experience, whatever that might be, and all these different, ways people are describing it. It's just how they can rationalize it and put it into words as best they can.
0: Yeah. I
1: still think it's the creature.
0: Yeah, very well. And probably it all comes back to the creature. Yeah.
10: The creature.
1: The creature.
0: I've read through a number of these, and this, I'm not going to read any more of these stories because we have a lot of news to get to, but I'll do this.
1: You're freaking me out, man.
0: I'll do these for the Patreon, because I'm
1: some of us have to sleep at night.
0: But I'll recount this one. So a lot of the stories that I have read, there is this one that I'll do for the Patreon, where this kid named Ron, back in his 60s, was just walking through the forest by his home, and he ran into somebody from Venus. And this guy, he said his name was Ed, and he said, "I'll be in contact with you later, Ronnie, and we'll have a talk." Next thing you know, Ed pulls up in front of Ronnie's house the next day in a red Corvette, picks him up, and drives him to school. And on the way to school, they had this long conversation, and Ron, the human, the 17-year-old, is just asking questions to this guy from Venus, and he answers them as best he can. And I believe when he talks about the soul and the purpose here of us humans on Earth is that you reincarnate as many times as you want. Death is nothing but your vessel, your container that you live in, dying, and your soul moving on, and you can reincarnate as much as you want. Him, the Ed from Venus, he gets to keep his memory. When he reincarnates or when he dies, he gets to keep that memory. So when he reincarnates, he remembers all of his lives. But he did say that the soul is the smallest particle in the universe, is like the building block of the universe, is the soul. And maybe that's why it's being harvested, because it is like maybe the smallest kind of unit of energy, possibly. This is what I'm just reading out of these stories.
1: What was his comment there? Death, the doorway of death, or whatever it was.
0: I think it was something like this.
11: Death is but a door. Time is but a window. I'll be back.
0: Yeah.
1: Damn it! You beat me to it. I was going to go right there to Ghostbusters. But I will say, from a standpoint, just to take a slight tangent here, Ghostbusters 1 and 2, written by Dan Aykroyd, I think he was personally big into paranormal and occult stuff. And yeah. So when they would throw out those kind of, what in a normal movie would be completely throwaway line, it's clear there was research behind that. So when he would throw out those comments about this, remember those scenes where they're researching people and they're looking stuff up in Tobin Spirit Guide?
0: Tobin Spirit Guide.
1: But it's like legitimately written, like actually like someone did the research. I think we saw that similarly in the King Kong movie just came out, where like someone like they had all these different angles of conspiracy and alternate dimensions, but it was properly researched. Whoever wrote that stuff, they did their homework on it. So, you know, kudos to Dan Aykroyd and the unknown team of 6,000 people who wrote that stuff for Kong versus Godzilla.
0: Yeah. Huh. Well done. Way to put some work in.
1: Yeah, way to do the work.
0: Yeah. Man. So I'll have some more about this. And
1: are you going to read these on your Patreon?
0: Yeah, I did one for the Patreon. They're longer, but I got to edit them together. But yeah, I'll put these out as a little.
1: Put some music behind you.
0: No, I'm not going to put spooky music behind this. I'm putting them out on Patreon, and then like a month or two later, I'm going to put them out on YouTube to have more additional content on YouTube. So hopefully we can get spooky back in music? The algorithm. I don't know. We'll see.
1: But no spooky music.
0: No spooky music, no.
1: Oh, I see you're taking a drink. All right.
0: Yeah. You taking a drink over there?
1: Time for number two.
0: Oh, yeah.
12: It's filthy.
0: Well, let's do some headlines. We've got plenty of things to get to.
10: Woo! I'm going to say racist stuff.
8: That is truly a remarkable statement.
0: It is.
1: The creature.
0: The creature.
1: Who was somebody in Discord said they were putting their kid to bed or kids to bed, and he just kept saying the creature.
0: Yeah, who was it? Who's traumatized? I think was that DH traumatizing his kids. Who was that?
1: I don't think either of these stories have been DH. Yeah, that's your go-to guy.
0: he's my go-to.
1: Whoever it was, it's DH.
0: The K-Dog? I don't think it was K-Dog.
1: Somebody said they just kept saying the creature, traumatizing
0: their freaking
1: kids.
0: Out their kids. I guess it would. You're a sick bastard out there, no doubt about that. I got this first headline here. Mystery as sheep stand in bizarre circle pattern that baffles social media users. Compare it to alien ship.
12: Look at this motherfucker.
0: A man who spotted the strange phenomenon says he initially believed it was a spaceship like something out of the X-Files. But it's just a bunch of, it kind of looks like sheep doing a crop circle. That's what it looks like. So Christopher Hogg of the village Rottendean of East Sussex was out on his bike when he saw the sheep gather together. The 47-year-old said, I was on my daily cycle when I came over the hill and saw this magnificent circle. At that point, I was about a half mile away, which made me think that whatever it was huge.
1: The guy talks like
0: that. Robin Leach talks like Robin Leach. These sheep are just standing around milling about in a circle, up to no good.
1: I put up a picture of the sheep milling about here.
0: That's the NPC thing.
10: Woo!
1: Sorry.
0: He went on to say sheep are usually noisy. I go past them every day, but this day they were very still and calm. It was so quiet, like they were in a trance. It was very eerie. Christopher said his wife, Victoria, and son, Lewis, thought the photos were nuts, quote unquote. Then he shared the image on Facebook where other users have since tried to work out why the sheep behaved in such a way. Are there any explanations for this? I'm trying to see.
1: They were in like kind of, it was almost like a geometric pattern, wasn't it?
0: It's unfortunate. Well, yeah, it's a circle,
1: it was like perfectly proportioned and stuff.
0: It looks like, so there are concentric circles and it looks like the sheep are evenly spaced going inwards. It's not like a spiral. It's like there's 1, 2, 3, 4, 5 rings of sheep all in a circle. It goes smaller and smaller. It is very perplexing. This is crazy.
10: What the hell is this?
0: I don't know. It's kind of goofy. I'd like to hear a sheep professor talk about this or something.
1: A sheepologist?
0: A sheepologist. Tell us what this is all about. I don't know. That's a sheep right there.
1: That did not sound like a sheep.
0: It is a sheep.
1: I have a picture of a sheep up. Maybe it's the one who made that noise.
0: You do have a picture of a sheep up. That's a cat dressed up as a sheep. It's not a sheep.
1: The easiest solution, or the simplest solution, the Occam's razor solution, is somebody spread food down in a circle.
0: No, yeah, okay,
1: but I don't know. I mean,
0: yeah, okay.
1: I do like how somebody said. They said they were in a circle. It was saucer shaped.
0: Yes.
1: Like a UFO. Like of all the things you're going to describe a circle as, you know.
0: Yeah. No shit. They were shaped like a UFO. No, they were in a circle. It's fine. You can say a circle. But speaking of UFOs, there is some UFO news. U.S. Navy filmed pyramid shaped UFO.
1: Well, pyramid shaped. That's a new
0: one. Yeah. The U.S. Navy photographed and filmed a pyramid-shaped UFO. It goes on to say, and advanced transmedium vehicle. Here is the footage. This comes from extraordinarybeliefs.com. Although I have seen this video on various YouTubes. The guy who made this The Hunt for Skinwalker, that documentary, and did the Bob Lazar documentary. Jeremy Corbyn, I believe his name. He put this up on YouTube. But I'll play this, and I'll bring it up on screen so we all can take a look. It's about 42 seconds. And what we're going to see is just initially some still images. And so I'll just pause it here real quick. It literally just looks like, because it's through night vision, it is just a green triangle in the sky. In one of the pictures, it looks like two green triangles, but I'll embiggen this so we all can look at this on screen together. And there's
1: noble spirit embiggens the smallest man.
0: Yes. And so here is what they have up here is like FLIR footage of another UFO, and then the actual night vision UFO of the flying, glowing pyramid. And they appear to be on a ship. So I'll pause it. It's not like super in focus, but the triangle is blipping. It's like blinking a little bit, and it's just not one light. It's like the entire underbelly of this craft, if it is the underbelly, is blinking. Like the entire craft is illuminated and is blinking in some way. And while this does look very interesting, it's tough to say what it is. And there appears to be another triangle moving right behind it as well. Like moving from left to right just over the blinking triangle. I wish there was more footage, but as I was talking about before, this could very well be military craft at this point.
1: Well, we also had those reports of unidentified drones flying over Navy ships, too.
0: Yeah. There's kind of updates on that
1: second one. Where's the second one?
0: The second one, it goes from like left to right. It's very subtle. You might not be able to see it very well because of compression artifacting, but it's there. I mean, this came out. I mean, interesting footage. I like Jeremy Corbyn. So May 1st, 2020, a declassified briefing was generated about UFOs, UAP. So, okay. So, yeah, I guess they're just trying to get this out there. This may have been part of a declassified release. But at this point, I'm skeptical about all this stuff. I guess it's really tough to figure out what is possible disinformation versus what is the real news about UFOs and what they don't know. Like a lot of this stuff, especially like the drone stuff, the drone swarm that happened, there's been more stories on that. And there's pretty good speculation that it could have been some sort of advanced Chinese drones, and they weren't shot down because of any number of international incident reasons, you know. It is possible that the Navy just says, oh, we don't know what they are. They're UFOs. But meanwhile, they damn well knew that they were probably Chinese drones following their training exercises, trying to possibly provoke some reaction or just do some reconnaissance. And those were controlled through satellite. That's the speculation. Those can easily, I could see that because of all the drone stories that, you know, this show has covered just within the past year and a half, with drones going over power plants, over Colorado, over just very sensitive sites. And I would chalk that Navy drone story up to possibly just that. China probing what we do and what we don't do, and what we know and what we don't know they do. So. All right. There's a flying triangle in the sky, people.
1: Sandy, do you want me to ruin it for you, or you want to just let that one go?
0: Flying triangle?
1: Yeah.
0: Yeah, ruin it for me.
1: So it's a three-position camera lens iris as it necks down.
0: Okay.
1: They've got a night vision. So that night vision enhances all light. And so as the camera iris then closes down based on the brightest light out there and it tries to auto-adjust for it, it's a three-position iris. So the three pieces come together and you're left with a triangle. So the brightest item in the sky is shown. It shows as a triangle to the camera lens, even though to your naked eye,
0: yeah,
1: you would see it as a bright point. Now, it doesn't discount that it's something flying over,
0: yeah,
1: drone or satellite or other aircraft or something, but That's why it looks like it's a triangle or a pyramid. And that second one behind it was a reflection you could see off one of the inner lenses of the camera. That's why it passed up and over as somebody panned the camera. And as that moved across the lens, the reflection was being picked up, which is why it was so faded and hazy.
0: That's a good explanation for me.
1: But it doesn't discount the fact that something
0: was up.
1: And by very definition, an unidentified flying object did pass over this Navy ship.
0: Something, yeah, whatever. That's just the footage, so, yeah.
1: If you recall, there were ones from, I'm trying to find a picture of one of the lenses, but here's a crappy picture. Come see if it
0: I like crappy pictures.
1: It's not working well.
2: Pass.
1: Early video cameras had a really crappy three-position iris because it's cheap to make. Most cameras, if you look at them, the iris is made up of like 10 or 12 panels that all come together and close. That big circular motion. But early video cameras, camcorders that, you know, the big shoulder held ones, had a crappy, it was either three or four position iris. It would come together as a diamond, and people kept reporting these diamond UFOs as they would aim their camera, their camcorder, towards the sun or a bright point of light, and it would wash out the sensor and it would auto iris down to limit the amount of light coming into the sensor. But the iris doesn't close 100%. It leaves up a little bit open. And that little bit was kind of this diamond shape.
0: I buy it. I mean, it's a good explanation. Are you saying we just need to go back to film at this point?
1: Or get a better camera?
0: Yeah.
1: I'd be curious what somebody filmed that with.
0: Yeah, I don't know if it says in that report. I don't think that it does. But
1: I found a picture. So Carl Zeiss makes a 9-bladed triangle iris.
0: Wow, 9. Mm. Yeah.
1: 9 blades.
0: Wow.
13: Okay.
1: This is not going to show up well, but you can see what I'm getting. I'm trying to find a better image of that.
0: Yeah, bring it up on screen. Okay, I see the iris.
1: So you can see as it's 9 positions. As that closes, it's left with a triangle. I don't know if this is going to work any better.
0: Yep. Okay.
1: So it's something like that. It's an artifact like that in the camera. It's doing that.
0: All right. Well, you should be out there debunking this shit. You should tell Jeremy Corbyn that he's posting pictures of triangles. Hey, stop posting videos of triangles and irises. Figure out what it is.
1: I'm all for this stuff. If we can get some good, you know, physical or photographic evidence.
0: I know. I want it. I definitely want this kind of stuff.
1: I want one to land at the freaking Super Bowl during halftime. Because halftime show is always terrible. So why not just land in the middle of the Super Bowl, just be like, all right, here comes whatever newest, you know, it'll be Mick Jagger and Kanye doing the Super Bowl halftime show, because they always find like two or three people who should have no business being on stage together. Instead, just a UFO can just land.
0: They're not going to do that. Yeah.
14: My eyes are going crazy.
0: They're not going to do that. Everything I've read, they just do individual contact. That's it. They're one-on-one salesmen. They don't like to do group sales. Yeah.
1: We only meet with people out in the woods.
0: Yeah, they're not doing some kind of like timeshare.
1: Give us your kids.
0: Yeah.
1: People in the chat are upset that I've explained what that was.
0: No, I think that's a good explanation. This is what we're here for, is to kind of spitball, come up with explanations for things. And I think that is a very likely explanation to what we saw. He's not saying it's not a UFO. He's just saying that there's a reason for the shape of the UFO. That's it. It might not be a flying pyramid.
1: Well, there definitely was a UFO of some sort, because there was something flying. We didn't know what it was. It could be a drone, and just the light on the drone through night vision is going to get much brighter than everything else around. And so the iris is going to close on the lens, and you're left with that weird-shaped artifact. But it's still trying to view that bright point in the sky.
0: Yeah, we don't know what camera he was filming through. So I've used night vision goggles before, and I didn't see that. The night vision goggles have a different set of like apertures and irises, but he was filming through a camera that was using night vision. So we don't know what that camera was. I guess we have to ask him.
1: Here's an image of one of the...
0: We just got to ask him. I don't want to dwell on it too much, but...
1: No. But here's just an image of one of those old diamond style, I think it was a 4-position or 8-position iris.
0: Yep, there
1: so
0: it is.
1: So you recall the UFOs that had that shape? And they were always filmed around sunset or sunrise.
15: Look at that guy.
1: On old camcorders. That's why they were showing up that way. Often they would show up as two different shades, too. So like it would be brighter, like bright orange on the top and white on the bottom, or vice versa.
0: Mm.
1: So
0: there you go. busting it down.
13: I'm gonna lose my mind today.
15: I didn't call you.
0: I got a few headlines here, but before we open the phone lines, I'm gonna do a few headlines here. Okay,
1: headlines.
0: Got to do a few of them. Okay, let's see here. A Russian official admits to staging bogus Yeti sightings to attract tourists to Siberia.
1: Right. Wait, a Russian official? Weren't they doing this in Oklahoma too?
0: Oklahoma, no. They have Bigfoot hunting passes. They're not. I don't think they're staging Bigfoot sightings. They're doing that in Russia to do tourism.
1: Why don't they get the Russian guy to do that in Oklahoma?
0: I think they're
1: trying to get tourists in Oklahoma and like, hey, hire that guy.
0: I think there is a potential partnership there. Absolutely, yeah. Why not?
16: I'm the gorilla.
0: Yeah, get him. Hire them.
16: I have to do it.
0: Get a little side gig going, you know. I'm sure you could make quite a big money dressing up as Sasquatch to draw in tourism. Like, you know, how much does Santa make on a day during Christmas in, like, you know, Macy's or a department store? They probably

0: incredible Russian snow job. Amen Tulev, one of President Vladimir's longest-serving regional leaders, has copped to arranging bogus sightings of a Yeti to attract tourists in Siberia. This guy, this leader, who is 76, who was governor of Oblast from 1997 to 2018, ordered a tall bureaucrat to wear an abominable snowman outfit so he could be spotted in the bushes by visitors for the cash-strapped Siberian region.
1: Is there a photo of this? There's got to be a photo of this.
0: There's not of this. There's other ones. So yeah. So I guess the photo right here is from like 2011. So they must have been doing this for quite a while. And so yeah, there's what we look. It looks like a man in a monkey suit behind a tree. Very nondescript, you know.
2: I'm the gorilla.
0: Just kind of nonchalantly hanging out behind a tree.
2: Ugh, look at that face.
0: Well,
1: I just like the fact that first of all, they got Putin in there somehow.
0: Yeah.
1: Putin did it personally.
0: Putin staging Bigfoot photographs. He's hacking into computers and staging Bigfoot photographs.
1: But I like that because you can clearly there's no doubt that something like this happened where they say he ordered another tall bureaucrat, so just somebody who worked in the government. Hey, you're tall.
0: Give me the tallest guy around here. Give me a tall man to put on this suit.
1: But give me that tall guy. What's his name? Tall Paul. You know, go get that guy. Make him wear this suit.
0: He said many local hunters swear that they saw a 2-meter-high giant with their own eyes in remote places covered with hair. Oh, just because he's staging Bigfoot sightings doesn't mean there isn't actually Bigfoot out there. It's just that Bigfoot's got competition now, okay? He said, and when interest faded, he ordered the district chief of Vladimir Mutuka to find someone tall, throw off his office suit, turn a fur coat inside out and around, shouting so the tourists noticed him, but they must not catch him. So
1: he did run around yelling, "I'm the Yeti."
0: I guess so. Yeah. Yeah.
2: I'm the gorilla.
0: Yeah.
2: I have to do it.
0: So if that's the Yeti, if that's the Yeti costume that they used, this is bullshit. Why he put that thing on? There's no way that's the costume he put on and walked through the woods to stage legitimate Bigfoot sightings.
2: Look at that.
1: So my guess is, reading through this poorly written story, I think that's the one they used at like PR events to kind of play up the
0: sightings. Okay, I can see that.
1: I think the ones where the guy's wearing the dark outfit, which at one point they said looks like a fur coat or something, and even said go put on a fur coat and run around yelling I'm the gorilla. I think they used a darker one there, but I just like the idea of him doing that. Like, put that on, run around yelling I'm the gorilla and see if you can get any tourists. Run around and shout, but make sure that the tourists see you, but don't let them catch you.
0: Yeah, you got to be fast. Give us the fastest, tallest man in Siberia.
1: Tall, fast man. He must have extremely muscular buttocks.
0: Extreme. He's got to move very
1: because people
0: quick.
1: Will know that if they see a Yeti or Bigfoot or Sasquatch, and the buttocks aren't just muscular, they're like, that's not.
0: No, it's not. That's not Sasquatch. I know Sasquatch's ass, and that's not a Sasquatch ass. It looks like from the story that they went so far as to planting hair for experts to find in caves and claim that it was Bigfoot hair. Like they went to not just dressing up in costumes, but staging hair, really hyping up the story to generate interest. They went to great lengths. I mean,
1: well, it's the government. They've got lots of money. Where they?
0: I guess they do have
1: anything else.
0: They got some resources out there. How do we get people into Siberia? Tell them Bigfoot's here hanging out. Okay. All right. Let's see here.
1: I think it's a pretty good plan. I support him in that.
0: Yeah, yeah.

0: I got like a few, just two more like goofy stories I really wanted to get to because they're just weird. This one is from Las Vegas, and this is of Kanye West. I'm sorry, Usher. You know who Usher is? Usher.
1: Is it Usher?
0: Usher.
1: Dude, I'm not on social media, and I know Usher.
0: Usher. I think Little John calls him Usher.
1: Ushuaia.
0: Yeah, this is from Las Vegas. This is what Usher's up to.
2: Fake bills with his face on them to dancers at Sapphire Gentlemen's.
0: I'll rerun that.
2: Well, trending tonight, Usher accused of tipping fake bills with his face on them to dancers at Sapphire Gentlemen's Club. As TMZ reports, it was all a big misunderstanding. A dancer reportedly went online and she complained about getting bills like this right here. Now, according to TMZ,
3: Usher and his crew spent
2: thousands of dollars at the club. They only threw out the fake bills to help promote his upcoming residency right here in Las Vegas.
0: Usher was going to strip clubs, passing out money with his own face on it. And, you know, I don't think the girls probably knew that it was some kind of promotion for his album. That's a shitty thing to do. I mean,
3: because you pimp so good.
1: Well, so the last line there said the bills were promoted or were out there to promote his own residence in. What the hell does that mean? Is he doing a?
0: I guess he's living in Vegas now. He's got a residence.
1: That's my question. Is he, when they say residence, I mean he's just moving to Vegas and wants to just hang out, or is he doing a bunch of performances at one of the casinos?
0: I think he's probably doing a casino gig. Like Aerosmith did a residency in Las Vegas.
1: I would like to think that Usher's going to do the Siegfried and Roy show. But he's not going to change anything. It's just all going to be Tigers.
0: He's not trained to do that kind of work at all.
1: He's not trained at all. It's one show. It lasts about 8 minutes.
0: Yeah. He's just going to be constantly. Long,
1: just him running from large cats.
0: Constantly being attacked by cats and bears. It's just going to be insane what Usher's. I would go see that. I would go see.
1: One night only.
0: I would definitely go see Usher be attacked by bears and lions and everything. Oh my God, Usher. They should do that. They should have him perform live, and then randomly, after every song, they release one wild animal on stage, and he has to sing the song while dodging swipes from cougars, bobcats, bears, lions, and maybe even throw a shark on there. Why not?
1: Just throw a shark on stage.
0: Well, anyways. That's Usher passing out counterfeiting money. Apparently, the rap game's not working out for him, the R&B game, so he's counterfeiting money. That's what I get out of that story.
1: You raise a good question. Is that counterfeiting? And is because counterfeiting is passing off fake bills for legal tender. So, I mean, he's not really purchasing anything. He's tipping dancers, right? Mm. That's the idea. So could he be charged with counterfeiting?
0: I see what you're saying. When I go to restaurants, I could tip people with my own Midnight Mike money.
4: Mm-hmm. Okay.
0: Because
1: you're like, no, that's not for the bill.
0: This is the tip. Yeah.
1: Midnight Mike money.
0: Midnight money.
4: Well, we'll see.
0: I like that.
1: Yeah, try that. Try that and report back.
0: I will.
1: In about six to 9 months.
0: No. I've already paid for the bill. This is your tip. Jeez. Okay. I will try that. Somewhere.
1: Put Siegfried and Roy on the build.
0: Okay, yeah, I will. And then
1: the lion on the back.
0: One last little piece I got to get to because this is about the incoming robot takeover that will happen, people. It's going to happen. And these robots, they are closer and closer to taking not just automation jobs and technical jobs and all that kind of stuff, but pizza delivery jobs. Here we go.
5: Driverless cars are changing the way pizza is delivered.
6: Yeah, the job that used to fall on the shoulders of high school teenagers is now in the hands of these robopods. Mm. California-based company Nuro makes the self-driving cars. They partnered with Domino's for the futuristic food service. Customers can request Nuro's cars as their method of delivery upon checkout. And then when the pod gets there, they have to enter a PIN number to access their pizza. It's rolling out in Houston this week as a trial. That's bigger than I I guess, was expecting.
5: Yeah, that's interesting.
3: That's how you pimp so good.
6: But still, do you tip it?
5: Oh.
0: Yeah, with my money.
1: I tip it with
0: my own money.
1: With my fake Ursher bills.
0: Yeah. You remember?
1: I'm like, you're just out there running fake bills into it. $100 tip. There you go.
0: There you go. Take it. Take all you want, Mr. Robot.
3: Okay, I need money.
0: You remember a few months ago, we read the story of a Domino's guy who took out his cock and put it on the ice cream?
1: Yes, I do remember that.
0: Yeah. I want to know if we're going to have something similar with these robots who are frustrated with delivering their pizza. They're going to, like, how are they going to spit on our food? You know, how are they going to...
1: Are you saying that these robots, or that guy was directly responsible for these robots?
0: Possibly. People are getting...
1: Almost like, that's it. That's the last straw.
0: That's
1: we're
0: it.
1: We're moving the dope.
0: We're going to robots. I'm tired of these people putting their pee-pees and wee-wees on my food.
7: Penis man.
0: But it looks like a fairly competent robot. I don't know. I kind of like a pizza delivery person. I kind of like that reassurance that... It's going to get to me, and they serve it with a smile, and I don't know. I like it.
1: Here's another photo of that same robot, but we can see it's opened up. So it's got these little storage containers.
0: I see
1: cargo
0: that.
1: Cargo containers. I guarantee there's like a midget one side
0: that,
1: of this.
0: That thing is going to get carjacked. And can you just think about how many times people are like, if it stopped at a light, people are just going to run over and try to like push it over and like try to tip it. Remember what happened? Remember what happened to Hitchbot? Hitchbot. Oh, yeah. We did a whole long series on the Hitchbot.
1: Wasn't Hitchbot like sexually assaulted too?
0: He was probably fucked to death in Boston. That's the last we saw.
1: What was the Guns N' Roses album? The robot.
0: With the robot, Chinese Democracy. What?
1: I'll look it up.
0: I think that was the. I don't know, but this is not good. And there are still they did the glib report in there just says. Oh, teenagers are going to lose their job. There are plenty of adults delivering pizza. They rely on tips. You know, it's still a way for people to make living. So it's
1: appetite
0: not just for teenagers.
1: Destruction is what I'm thinking of.
0: Appetite for destruction, yeah. Well, I think it's...
1: No, but see, this photo we've got up here, this is what I want to... I want to capture one of these things. Mm-hmm. I want to take those doors off. So like you can sit in like a Disneyland car and your torso's up on top of it. And you get two people driving down the road in that thing, just like with just their torso sticking out of the top of it.
0: I like it. I think it's a great idea.
1: We're all going to be driving electric cars by presidential fiat soon enough anyway. I at least want mine to be like something from like the 1950s Jetson style.
0: I would like that too. And plus, you can just hang out by Domino's. If you don't have money to go somewhere, just hitch a ride with this bot and it'll take you somewhere. It's like almost like a free Uber. At that point,
1: if you bought one of these, I'm sure there's a way to buy one, right? If you bought one and parked it outside Domino's, would they just come out and put pizza in it and you could just take off?
0: I guess so. How do they monitor the pizza? Like, are there internal sensors? Are there internal cameras?
1: They use the back like that, and there's a small child in the front. Or they make, so here's maybe what happens. That guy puts the pizzas in the back, and then he has to get in the front.
0: So he's like a supervisor. Like he's not really driving. He's just there observing.
1: He's there as
0: he's robot pizza management.
1: Pizza quality assurance technician.
0: I like that. That's probably going to be the name.
1: Is the pizza still there? Yes.
0: I think so.
1: Just checking.
0: It looks like it. I mean, it is Domino's pizza, so it's hard to tell. I will say this about Domino's. Their pizza has gotten remarkably better within the past 15 years. It's gotten better.
1: I've never been a pizza snob, so there's people who are, you know, that pizza's terrible. You got to get this kind of. I don't care. Pizza's pizza to me.
0: Yeah. Well, let's take some phone calls.
8: I didn't call you.
0: 614-388-9109. We'll take a few phone calls before we get the hay out of here. And it looks like on Saturday we might have a guest, Cratchit. We might have Sam Tripoli join us on Saturday.
1: Wow. All right.
0: Is
1: he going to show up in his automatic pizza car?
0: I hope so. I'll ask him. He's a highfalutin Hollywood bigwig. If anybody has a pizza car, it's Sam Tripoli.
1: He's got his very own. That's how you know you've made it.
0: Yeah.
1: How many pizza cars does Ursher have?
0: Color, you're on the air.
9: What's up, guys? It's the Chicken Man. How are you guys doing today?
0: Yo, Chicken Man, what's going on?
3: Hello.
9: What's going on? Welcome to the Chicken Family.
3: Hello.
0: What's on your mind, buddy? I'm sorry, I accidentally played a clip over you.
9: Not a whole lot. Oh, nothing. I was just welcoming the chicken family. So, about the ticks, though.
0: Yeah,
9: I get them all the time, too, being in the Midwest. I've been pretty fortunate as of late. But Ricky has Chris Newby on a couple times on the Ripple Effect. She has she's done quite a bit of research on ticks and biological stuff like that. She has a book out called Bitten, too. You can check those out, I suppose.
0: I'm interested in repelling these things. Like when I walk into the woods, like I want to repel. Do you have any like tips on how do I repel these things? Like, do I have a bug spray?
9: Well, I mean, obviously there's going to be roots like that. Long clothes, avoid tall grass. But you know, with dogs and whatnot,
0: I'm constantly wearing long johns.
9: That's how I've always
0: how much longer do I need to get? I wear long johns. I wear long sleeves. I wear long socks. What do I got to do?
9: I'm like you, man. I'm like you. They like me too. So I take them for the team when I'm out. They usually get me and nobody else. So I don't know. I'm pretty good at checking them, but I know what you're talking about. You got little ghost ticks all over you after they crawl on you.
0: Yeah.
9: You can't escape it after that. But I just thought because Ricky had some stuff like that with like Lyme disease scares and whatnot, and you know how he feels about vaccinating and his kids and whatnot, and he had an episode with his daughter. So I don't know. You could probably reach out to him real quick if you wanted to. So
0: I will.
9: I thought maybe you got a good friend on that side. So, well, I'll call sometime and we'll talk about your chicks sometime. But take care and you guys have a good show.
0: Yeah, Chicken Man, right in. We have questions about our chickens. I want you on the next, like, homestead talk, okay?
9: Yeah, I'll try to catch it live and me and my girl call in.
0: All right, man. Thanks.
9: Take care, bud. Bye.
0: Let's get this other phone.
1: Mike, I got a picture here of a guy who's got his anti-tick suit on, and he's doing his podcast.
0: He's wearing a ghillie suit, and he's doing a podcast, and he's doing karate moves. Caller, you're on the air.
7: Oh, what's going on, guys? It's Shane.
0: Shane, where are you from?
7: Oh, I'm from old Merlin.
0: Merlin. What's going on, buddy?
7: Oh, not a whole lot. I got a little UFO experience.
0: Cool, let's hear it.
7: Cool. So I'm out on my front porch. I live on a little 100-acre farm. I hear a helicopter flying in probably, 500 yards away, like really low. I'm like, man, that thing's loud. And I can see like this light out in front of it. I'm like, huh. But there's a giant sycamore tree kind of in the way. And I'm like, huh. And the helicopter's getting closer and closer. I'm like, man, that thing is low. So I run off my porch out to where I can see it. And as soon as it flies over, like maybe 100 feet in front of it, there's just this like bright oval looking thing. It's just a light, basically. And then, like I said, like 100 feet behind it, there's like a helicopter flying directly behind it.
0: Wow.
7: And it was wild. And then then it just boom took off. It flew probably another 100 yards away from me, and then the light just took off, and I saw the helicopter flying around for like another half hour.
0: Damn. Did you call anybody about it? Did you get any footage or anything like this? When did this take place?
7: Okay, my buddy, I was with two of my friends. This was last summer sometime. My buddy got like just the tail end of it. And it was really weird. The video was like shit quality. And it was like flipped. The video was flipped. And then we took a video right after it, and the video was regular.
0: Sometimes phones do that. My phone does that sometimes. It will automatically go vertical when it's not supposed to, but...
7: No. Like, not that flip, but like, the left side becomes the right side.
0: Oh, it was mirrored. Oh, interesting.
7: Yeah, it was mirrored. Mirror, that's the word. Yeah.
0: Wow. Interesting. Wow. Yeah, weird. Wild. All right, man. Got anything else for Shane?
7: Do you listen to any modern metal?
0: Modern metal. I mean, High on Fire. Do you consider High on Fire modern metal?
7: Like Gojira.
0: I listened to a little Gojira. Yeah, I just started listening to them. I do like them. Like High and Fire. I like Unsane. The newest group that I like is called Human Impact. They're not metal, but they're like kind of heavier noise rock.
7: Okay, I'll check them out.
0: Trying to think. What are your modern metal picks for me?
7: Oh, man, I don't. It's hard to say, because I'm a young guy, so I like the newer stuff. Born of Osiris is pretty cool. They talk a lot of spiritual stuff. The Contortionist, they straight up basically just talk about tripping.
0: So if I listen to metal, I'll be like, if I want some sludgy stuff, I'll listen to like I Hate God or, you know, Buzz Oven, stuff like that. But for like my straight up like metal fix, it's usually like for high flying stuff, I like Mastodon quite a bit, High on Fire.
7: Oh,
0: and I don't know. Like those are my two go to for like highfalutin metal or Dillinger Escape Plan kind of stuff. But every now and again, like for thrash, like modern, like Municipal Waste is pretty good.
7: Okay, I haven't heard of them.
0: Yeah, they're good for like thrash stuff. So
7: okay,
0: I'll put out some picks. I mean, I'll put out some of my favorite stuff that I listen to. I'm sure people are like, what the hell are you listening to? But
7: yeah, you should totally do that.
0: All right,
7: I want to email you a song that I made. Hopefully, maybe you'll listen to it.
0: I will. Different.
7: But anyway, Blow Me Up.
0: You got it, man.
7: Give me Alex Jones, The Goblin, and I'm gay, I'm gay, I'm gay.
0: All right, I'll do my best. He wanted the, also wanted a goblin. He demanded a goblin, didn't he? Yeah, he did. I don't even know where
8: the goblin.
0: And then the I'm gay, I'm gay, I'm gay. I got that one.
8: I'm going to say racist stuff.
0: Oh, no, that's what.
8: But I'm gay, I'm gay, I'm gay.
0: There you go.
8: The goblin.
0: I saw K-Dog trying to call in. I tried to pick up his phone, but I just missed him. Caller, you're on the air.
1: The creature.
0: Hello?
10: Blowtorch?
0: Hello?
1: Blowtorch.
0: Blowtorch.
1: I can hear him.
10: I'll be quick because it's hard to get in. But I wanted to talk about what the lady was talking about with the reptilians.
0: The souls?
10: Yeah. And basically what I was going to say is that, so you want to hear my conspiracy of what I believe?
0: Yeah, go for it.
10: Okay. Is that, remember we talked about a long time ago, there was a CIA, there was a video of like some CIA agent saying that basically like the reptilians are the top. Like they control the Greys and everyone else. Like they are the hierarchy. And my conspiracy is that, okay, the reptilians, the Greys, all the aliens, demons, whatever you want to call them, they need bodies to accommodate them, you know? And that's what this new, my theory is that's what this new word I don't want to talk about, I call it the CC, because it got two CCs in it, but so the basically, what my theory is that whoever gets that, it basically was going to turn into a, evolve into whatever they want you to evolve in. Like it plays into that, everything plays into that, you know?
0: It does seem like some of the stuff I read that they view our bodies as containers and that they can pull our souls out and pump their souls in. That's what I've read. I don't know, you know, what to think about that right now, but they view us as containers, and if they need our soul and they need our body, then they'll take ours out and bloop, they'll put theirs in.
10: Yeah.
0: I don't know how I feel about that, but hey, thank you, Blue Torch.
10: I just bought a t-shirt with the one with the Queen Elizabeth.
0: Oh yeah, the lizard person. Yeah, the lizard queen. Hey, thank you for buying that.
10: And I can't wait to hear Saturday. I don't think I'm going to be able to call in, but I would love to talk to Sam, but I probably won't be able to.
0: You never know, okay? You've got to believe. But hey, if not, he'll be back at some point in time. But hey, thank you, Blowtorch. We have K-Dog on the line, I believe, so we're going to have to let you go, okay?
10: Love the show.
0: Bye. K-Dog, you there?
11: Oh yeah, mate. Blowtorch, was that Blowtorch, is it?
0: Yeah, that was Blowtorch you're hanging out with, yeah.
11: Booyakashawa, Wagwan. I just want to talk to the rapper, Lil Barf? The Young Jizza, is he there?
0: The Lil Barf and Young Jizza are not currently here.
11: Oh, I just I just had a message for him.
0: Okay, I'll see if I can relay it to him. What is it?
11: Okay, I just want to say we got to say rest in peace to one of our dogs, you know, DMX.
0: Yeah, yeah, rest in peace.
11: Yeah, he passed on. Yeah, we just wanted to go.
0: Yeah.
11: You know, fuck him! You know, like a little something like that.
0: We can do that. Oh, sorry.
11: You know, so, you know, you got to give a little, where are my dogs at?
0: K-Dog.
11: Yeah, exactly.
0: Yeah, DMX.
11: This is, this isn't K-Dog, this is Lil Kev.
0: Yo, Lil Kev, yeah.
11: Yeah, this Lil Kev, mate, all right?
0: Yeah, man. Well, hey, Lil Kev, man, I appreciate it, you calling in. And yeah, God rest. Yeah. May DMX rest in peace. There's a lot of controversy around his death, by the way. A lot of controversy around his death.
11: He knew too much, and he smoked too much crack rock.
0: Yeah.
12: Fuck him.
0: All right.
11: Well, he's got pit bulls in heaven, right?
0: Yeah. Yeah, man.
11: All right, give me some more bucks, and I'll catch you later.
0: See you. All right, man. And I think we'll do like one last call right here. Caller, you're on the air.
13: Hey, guys. What's up? Teddy Spaghetti.
0: Teddy Spaghetti.
13: Yeah, I really enjoyed what Blowtorch was saying, actually, with the whole, he said double C. It's the jab.
0: Yeah.
13: it kind of reminds me of that whole childhood end story where they come down to Earth with a gift. And it cures all the diseases and all that stuff, but then it comes at the price of nobody can have kids anymore, and the children are taken by the demonic-looking aliens.
0: Yeah.
13: So I thought that was interesting. With Linda Howe talking about the soul stuff, how they want your soul and all that stuff, again, I just got to kind of my trope. Yeah, it's demons. But beyond that stuff, I want to get into the tick discussion.
0: Yes.
13: You said you have Lyme disease, or you may have tested positive for Lyme disease, Mike?
0: Back when I was 18, 19, yeah, I tested positive for Lyme disease.
13: Have you ever had any threads or spots on your arms where threads came out of them? Like Morgellon?
0: Not to my knowledge, no.
13: Okay, because there may be a link with that. I've heard through a lot of different like videos I've watched that people who have Lyme disease or Morgellons also have Lyme disease, so there may be a correlation there.
0: I just had a memory, but I did have there was a time where I was kind of like spitting out like threads. It was like in my mucous membrane, like in my mucus. I saw some in there. I was like, "What the hell is this?" And it kind of went away after a few years.
13: Were they fibrous or was it like just mucus threads?
0: I don't know. I didn't play with my boogers that much. I probably should play with my boogers more.
13: Dude, you should play with everything that comes out of your body. You got to keep healthy, you know? You can't know how healthy you are unless you, like, mush it, you know?
0: That's good advice.
13: Squeeze it, roll it around.
0: That's great advice.
13: It really is. Also, everybody is complaining about Joe not being on the show.
0: And yes.
13: How, you know, want Joe back. I want Clown Baby.
0: Yeah. Look, I know everyone's like, hey, the dynamic is off without Joe here. And
13: no, I don't care about that. Bring back Clown Baby.
0: I get it. Or people like Clown Baby. You know, Joe will come back when he wants to. Clown Baby, I still talk to him. We're trying to do some video game stuff together. It's just tough. The older you get, coordinate stuff. And I'm not blaming Clown Baby or Joe. It's just the show ebbs and flows sometimes. And Joe is dealing with his job right now and trying to figure stuff out. We invited him to call in. And I do talk with him. I do miss him.
13: I love both those guys, but the show hasn't really, you know, been hurt too much by their absence. I mean, the show is always great. I just miss Clown Baby because he's my totem animal. He's my spirit animal. And I just wish to hear his laugh again, his boyish laugh.
0: He'll be on again at some point. I know. He will be. So I appreciate it, Teddy. Guys.
13: No problem. You'll have a good one.
0: We got maybe... one story over there, Kretcher. Two more stories. I'm going to close down the phone lines. I think I will.
1: You want a story? Let me
0: yeah, you probably got some news over there. I've been...
1: This one's a little longer, but I think it's worth a...
0: By the way, that creepy gif you have up of this clown is insane.
1: The worst one I've ever found.
0: You're the last caller right now. Caller, you're on the air.
12: Hi, is it Tick Talk, the late night talk show exclusively about ticks?
0: Yeah, this is Tick Talk, yes. Only talking about ticks, sometimes fleas if necessary.
12: I got a 1-2 punch for you, tick related and homesteading related.
0: Love it.
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0: Okay.
12: 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I'm a big possum fan.
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12: Tractor Supply.
0: Okay, Tractor Supply.
12: Fair enough. An adult
1: dumpsters behind Wendy's.
12: Over 100 ticks a day. An adult possum, sorry, can eat over 100 ticks a day.
0: Really? Okay.
12: Yep. Their body temperature also makes it impossible for them to get rabies. They're very clean animals. I'm a big possum advocate.
0: Huh. I got to pick me up a few possums. But the problem is, I have chickens on my property. I do have an electric fence up, but I don't want those possums harassing my chickens. So what takes care of the possum? Raccoons? Hawks?
12: And then to take care of the raccoon, you need a jaguar.
0: Okay, I'll get a jaguar too. Chase those guys around.
12: And
0: okay.
12: Then I think you solved the jaguar problem with a bear.
0: Okay.
12: But, yeah.
0: All right. But, I'll do it.
12: Possums won't do anything to the chickens. They'll just take the eggs. But, you know.
0: Those are my eggs.
12: You got a chicken coop.
1: Those are my eggs. Fight the possum.
0: Yeah, I'm going to go fight some possums for those eggs.
12: Anyway, big advocate for possums. I hate ticks, you know, with a passion as much as the next person. And I actually had a Lone Star tick on my ankle. Get this. I was flying from North Carolina to D.C. and I got a tick. I found it on my ankle just above the sock line as I was boarding my plane. There was nothing I could do. I had to sit knowing that little bastard was in me for about 2 hours.
0: So you just left it there.
12: What could I do?
0: I don't know. Pee on it?
12: Well, I would get kicked off the flight.
0: It wasn't
12: Spirit, all right? I was un-American.
0: Okay.
1: This wasn't Spirit. They don't allow things like that on American Airlines. Now in Southwest,
12: Lone Star,
1: go nuts.
12: Yeah, it was Lone Star. But anyway, yeah, I got picked up, and we went straight to the urgent care, and the nurse pulled it out.
0: Wow. Jesus, I just did it myself. But I guess if you're landing down,
12: you're twice the man I am.
0: I don't know. Maybe I'm just stupid. Maybe I'm twice the stupid man you are.
1: you're half the man.
12: But I'm actually in Martha's Vineyard at this exact moment. And this was like ground zero for that lady who wrote the, she was on Tinfoil Hat, I think in
0: January. Plum Island you guys talking about? Is that up near Plum Island?
12: No, I don't think it's near Plum Island, but she got, her and her husband got the tick bite, ticks, that gave them the disease that set her on the journey to eventually write the books that she did.
0: Wow. I'll have to check it out.
12: Yeah.
0: Okay.
12: Mm. Yeah. Anyway, I think she makes a fairly compelling case. I certainly am no expert on the subject, but I think she makes a fairly compelling case that this was something went awry with government experiments. The fact that they were releasing ticks purposefully in fields on bird flight paths, I think explains way better than global warming, the spread of ticks and Lyme disease up and down the Atlantic coast. So anyway,
0: interesting stuff.
12: Yeah. Get possum.
0: I will. Possums. I'm reading in chat, chiggers and wolf spiders, ants, various beetles. So, yeah, I'm going to get all those things and possums and just let them loose. Fire everything I got.
12: Yep.
0: All right, man. Thank you very much. Have a good one.
12: Yep.
1: Right. Somebody else in the chat says chickens actually are good at controlling ticks. So just let your chickens. You need free-roaming chickens.
0: I do need free-range chickens. Okay. All right.
1: You could get this possum. He comes with its own robot.
0: Oh, cool. Yeah, I see that. Traveling auto bot.
1: He'll cruise around your yard eating ticks and also vacuuming.
0: No, it's very handy dandy. Two birds, one stone. Okay, what's your last story here before we get out of here?
1: All right, so this is a story about a story, but I think it's well worth it's reading here.
0: Okay, this is... watch as Steakum takes out Neil deGrasse Tyson at the knees in epic tweet storm. Yes, the frozen sliced beef company. Yes, that one. Seriously. Okay, so,
1: apparently the social media, whoever runs social media account for Steak'ems has had it out for Neil deGrasse Tyson.